0: and Super Bowl champion Kurt Warner, Jamie Erdahl, and Super Bowl 52 winning head coach Doug Peterson will join us at halftime. Both teams have warmed up now in their respective locker rooms. Kurt, great to be with you tonight. And we're going to see a quarterback start tonight for the Bears, starting for the first time in the NFL in 3 years, and 38-year-old Case Keenum.
1: I mean, unbelievable to think that it's been that long since he's been under center. But here's the beautiful thing on this week, as we've seen a lot of quarterback injuries already this season. Each of those teams that suffered a quarterback injury to their starter came back the next week and won with their backup. I know a lot of people are thinking, hey, it's been a long time since Case has played. You got no Caleb Williams, who's a difference maker in terms of his playmaking ability. There's no chance for this Chicago team to win. Well, they were saying that about all those other teams as well. So there is hope. It's a beautiful night here in Chicago. You got Ben Johnson calling the plays. You got a run game to balance out your backup quarterback. It's going to be a fun one tonight.
0: Will that offense change, you think, a little bit for him as opposed to Caleb Williams?
1: I don't believe it changes in the way they want to play and the way they call the game. I mean, even with Caleb Williams, they weren't a drop-back team. They were a run-first team with play actions, naked bootlegs, get Caleb Williams out in space and allow him to be a game-changer and a playmaker out there. Now, that's what's going to be missed, is that when you have a Caleb Williams, every single week there was two or three plays that you just would look up and go, wow, nobody in the league can do that except Caleb Williams. That's what you miss. To me, this isn't a great football team. They depended a lot on those playmaking abilities of Caleb Williams to win games, and especially win games late. They're going to have to find a way to play better football across the board if they're going to beat a good Eagles team tonight.
0: Bears played here last week, losing to the Vikings 9-3. The Eagles come in having beaten Washington in the opener by 2, beat Tennessee last week by 4. Their offense for the Eagles has been a little underwhelming.
1: Well, it's been like 4 years in a row where they change offensive coordinators every single year. Sean Mannion coming over from Green Bay, installing a bit of a different system than they've run here before. And it's looked a little bit like that, a little clunky the first couple weeks, trying to find their rhythm. Now, late in the game against Tennessee last week, they made an unbelievable drive. Jalen Hurts making a touchdown throw, late in that game to get them the win. Maybe that's what sparks this team, but I'm a believer that this team wants to run the football first. That is something that they haven't really gotten going in the last 2 years, or the last year and two games. So Sean Mannion, as much as he might want to do on the perimeter, he understands it starts with Saquon Barkley, and they want to establish a run tonight.
0: And Barkley had a stinger last week, but he is going to play, is going to start. A lot of the questions surrounded the passing game of the Eagles without A.J. Brown, now a Patriot. What have they done to fill that void?
1: Well, here's the thing. They have Devontae Smith, who is a big-time receiver in the National Football League. They brought over Dontavion Wicks from Green Bay to be that X receiver. Now, the difficult part is when you have an A.J. Brown or a player like that, anytime you get one-on-one back there, you know you can go to him. That part is missing a little bit within their offense as they feel this thing out, so it makes the game a little bit harder for their quarterback.
0: All right, we'll take a break, and this is Westwood One's coverage of the NFL.
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6: 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All right, Jalen Hurts and the Eagle offense against the Chicago D.
7: But when Jalen Hurts has the football, it starts with, as we talked about a minute ago, running the football. They want to be able to establish the run. That, to me, is what's made this team so dynamic over the years. Can they get Saquon Barkley going tonight? Devontae Smith being their go-to guy. No A.J. Brown, but Devontae Smith had had 10 catches last week for over 100 yards. So he's their playmaker. They like to play him in the slot. He's a double-move guy. He's a great route runner. So the Chicago Bears defense is going to have to slow him down. And then, of course, the calling card for the Chicago Bears defense last year and into this year has been turnovers. Jalen Hurts is great at protecting the football. Who can win that battle tonight, Kevin?
6: 38-year-old Case Keenum starting tonight. He's played for 8 teams over his career. What does he look at when he sees that Philadelphia defense?
7: Well, Ben Johnson is going to come out and try to establish the run. 281 yards against this Eagles defense a year ago, and that's going to be hard to top, but they're hoping that they can have success early and really work Case Keenum into things from there. Can you get Case Keenum into a rhythm? You talked about it's been a couple years since he's even been behind center. You want to find some things early in this game to make him feel like, hey, this is just like riding a bike. I'm back behind center, and I'm feeling good, and I can make all the plays. And then it's about those two defensive tackles. We talk about running the football for the Chicago Bears. Well, if you're the Philadelphia Eagles, you want to say, hey, we paid these two guys up front in Jordan Davis and Jalen Carter. They are the heart of our defense right down the middle. Can those guys cause disruption and force Chicago to become a drop-back pass team?
6: The Eagles have not taken the ball away defensively all season yet, and they've just got 3 sacks tonight against the Chicago Bears, who scored 59 week one, but only 3 last week. The opening kickoff from Chicago is coming up. You're listening to Monday Night Football on Westwood One.
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18: Welcome back to Monday Night Football on Westwood One. It's time for another memorable moment in football history. 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
6: Bears inside the Eagles 30. Second down and 8. Williams rolling. Left side. Throw deep downfield. Komet is there. Touchdown. Cole Komet got behind Reed Blankenship for a 28-yard touchdown. And the Bears now lead it by 14 with just over 6 minutes to go here in Philadelphia.
19: That's Westwood One. Scott Graham with the call from the Bears' 24-15 win over the Eagles last November, which stopped Chicago's six-game losing streak to Philadelphia. Bears running back DeAndre Swift, a Philadelphia native, started the scoring against his former team, and that late strike from Caleb Williams to Cole Komet gave Chicago their fifth consecutive win. Both teams went on to win their respective divisions. The Bears, the NFC North champions, and that was their first crown in the division since 2018. That's tonight's memorable moment in football history, sponsored by RK Zero Proof. Some moments are too good to forget. Make every memory count with great taste and zero alcohol. Drink differently. Drink RK. We've had the flip of the coin. The Eagles have won. They're going to take the second half kickoff, and Chicago will get it back for the first time with a new quarterback in Case Keenum. And you were asking before the game, why didn't the backup quarterback for this team, Tyler Badgett, get the start? He had concussion protocol issues he had to deal with all week, and so Keenum took the opening and all week snaps in the most important practices getting ready for the Eagles tonight.
7: Yeah, Caleb Williams go down last week, and then Tyson Bagent goes into the game and takes a big hit at the end of that game. So losing both quarterbacks, and as you said, neither one of those guys having a start in quite a while, you want to have the snaps. You want to get the reps, and because Tyson wasn't able to take the reps, they thought in the best interest of the team Monday night, trying to get things rolling, was to put in the old man Case Keenum and have him run the show.
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6: Josh Blackwell will be back to our left to retrieve this kickoff, along with Xavier Thomas. The Eagles will kick off. Eagles in their white jerseys, dark green pants, dark green helmets, and the Bears are in their navy blue jerseys and white pants and navy helmets. 7-mile-an-hour breeze. The ball will be held on the kickoff. Now, it's only 7 miles an hour, but they're going to put a 12th man on the field to hold the ball on the kickoff by the Eagles, which is underway. It's a line drive boot landing at the 6, picked up at the 1, grabbed there by Thomas, breaks a tackle, 20 up the middle, 25, 30 on the hash mark, and taken down roughly at the 33-yard line of the Bears. They'll begin it there. Kurt Warner, first down and 10.
7: Well, nothing better to help an offense than get a nice return to start things out over the 30-yard line. And I believe we'll find out really early how they're going to play this football game. I fully expect them play a lot with two tight ends, try to run between the tackles, create some big opportunities there, and then allow Case Keenum to be a complimentary piece, although they start right off the bat in shotgun.
6: From the Chicago 34, Keenum in the gun.

0: Be out.
1: Keenum is under center. The Chicago 41, second down, three, couple tight ends. There's a receiver in motion. The snap, the spin, the fake, the drop, the block by the right tackle. Dumps it off the Loveland at the 40. On the numbers, far side, head over heels like a rag doll. He was hit low, flipped, and went to the 45-yard line of the Bears. He's got enough for a first down on second down and three. The short pass produces four and a first down for Chicago.
0: And another easy throw dialed up. Tight end screen to Loveland right there. A guy haven't really got involved yet. He's a big-time playmaker for him, trying to get him something easy, help your quarterback go two for two right off the bat.
1: 45 to Chicago. Keenum under center. Chicago first and 10. No score. 13:45 in the first. Tight end in motion. There's the snap to the quarterback. The handoff to Swift over the guard. Past the 45 on the hash mark to the 50. Ran over the left side and picked up four. And Kurt Warner, second down and six for the Bears, and no score.
0: In the staple in a Ben Johnson offense is you're going to see lots of different formations, lots of shifts, and lots of movements. He's going to change the strength on you, and then he's going to motion back, always trying to give the defense some eye candy, get them out of position, create some leverage for the guys up front.
1: Bears at the 50, right on the big orange C logo painted on the grass. Under center, Keenum, second down, six. The snap, the drop back of five. Cox's right arm throws on the numbers. It's a belt-high grab made by Khalif Raymond at the 41 of Philadelphia. And on the play, he picks up 10 to get another first down for Chicago to the Eagle 41.
0: Leave one tight end to the left. You go trips to the right-hand side. Run a simple concept, a concept quarterbacks have been running since high school. A little curl flat. Curl opens up, perfect timing and throw by Case Keenum.
1: 41 of the Eagles, Chicago opening drive with no score. First and 10 under center. Keenum pitches out, Swift over the right tackle. 45-40, cuts inside the numbers, breaks the tackle, 35. Cuts to the hash mark, middle of the field, and got to the 31 of the Eagles. He was cutting, he was juking, and he picked up nine, and he ran to his left, and that was a good move. Down to the 32 of Philadelphia for the Bears.
0: Swift has great speed. They love to get him outside. He's a guy that can break home runs, but I love the balance so far. Come out with a couple quick passes. You come back with a couple nice runs. One inside, one outside. Got this Philly defense off balance early.
1: Five wide, empty backfield. 32 of Philadelphia. Chicago first and make it second down and one. On the game opening drive with no score. Clock just under 12 minutes. Keenum in the gun. Looks at a three-man front. High shotgun snap. Drops back. Line drive up the middle on a knee. Caught by Komet. He was on a knee, he made the grab, and it looks like it's at the 26-yard line of the Eagles. He picks up six on second down and one, another Chicago first down.
0: Well, you saw the Eagles defender kind of shaking this off. It looked like the ball was either bobbled, but as I look at the replay, it went right between Komet's hands.
1: Oh, that's a drop.
0: Looks like he's going to snag it with his knees, but touches the turf, and they're going to call this one back.
1: Yep. It was an incompletion. He tried to grab it with his knees while falling. And the acrobatic move did not work. So now it'll be third down and one for Chicago. Big plays, 10-yard pass to Raymond, 9-yard pass, and then a run by Swift. Burden caught one for seven. They've moved from their own 34. They're at the 32 of the Eagles, and Chicago's got it third and one with a couple tight ends. Keenum is under center. Receiver in motion, the snap, the spin, handoff, Swift over the left side, hit, dives, and he may have gotten the first down near the 31 of the Eagles. It'll be close, but the way they're coming in from the far side, I think he's short. So now it'll be fourth and about a yard for the Bears on the game-opening drive.
0: He got hit in the backfield, but it looked like there was a second effort there where it looked as if he lunged across the line. But as you said, they're marking him just a touch short here. And a decision early, right in Ben Johnson's wheelhouse to go for it on fourth and one.
1: Eagle 31, Chicago fourth and one. Keenum is under center. I formation. Looks over the front, and they've crowded the line. The Eagles have defensively. The snap, the drop back at three, lofting the pass. Backpedaling catch, 25, far side 20. Down the far sideline. It's a catch and run by the tight end, Sam Roush. Second catch of the season, the rookie out of Stanford, rumbling on the far side. He picks up 14 to keep the drive alive, and the Bears continue to move it with the first and 10.
0: Love the play call right there. You put Roush in the backfield as a fullback. Everybody's up at the line of scrimmage. Everybody's got to attack. To stop on fourth and short. A little flash fake to your back. Roush just slips into the flat. Easy pitch and catch, and he's able to turn the corner for a few more.
1: From the 16-yard line of Philadelphia, Chicago first and 10. Keenum under center, fakes the pitch. Hands off, jet sweep, Burton, far side, clock at the 10.

0: outside the numbers across the way and tumbles down to about the 7-yard line of the Eagles. A run of 8 yards on the play, and he's had a couple good ones, a 9-yard run earlier. They continue to chisel away at that Eagle defense.
1: We always talk about the first 15. Coach just plans 15 plays to start every game. I love the change of pace here. They're going inside. They're going outside. A lot of play action to go with it. Some quick passes for Case Keenum to get him into a rhythm. But this Eagles defense doesn't seem to know what's coming.
0: The 9 of the Eagles. It's Chicago's second down 3. Keenum is under center. Moves his wide receiver. The snap. Spin to the right. Hand to Swift. Over the guard. Dives and got a yard. He's down at the 8. Epps and others stopping him right there. Gain of 1. 3rd and 2. In a scoreless first quarter. The clock ticking at 9:20. And the Bears are deep in Eagle territory.
1: And if there's one area as a quarterback, and they're not taking reps in a couple years, everything gets a little bit tighter down here. Timing and that element of anticipation becomes so important down here in the red zone. If they're going to drop back and throw it, we'll see how Case is feeling at this point.
0: 3rd down 2, Bears at the Eagle 8. Empty backfield, 5 wide, shotgun snap. It's a shovel pass, caught by Burden, goes up the middle over the center, breaks a tackle at the 6. Hash mark 5, pushes the pile on the hash mark into the end zone. Touchdown, Chicago! Bulldozing, driving, 8-yard touchdown run, and the Bears take the game-opening drive and get 6 with an early lead on the Eagles.
1: I love it. What a picture-perfect drive for Ben Johnson and Case Keenum. And Case Keenum finishing it off with a touchdown pass. Maybe the easiest touchdown pass he's ever thrown. They got a bunch formation to the right. On the snap, Luther Burden just sneaks behind the line of scrimmage. It's a shovel pass, forward toss from Keenum to Burden, and then he got a little help from his friends to push him from about the 5 all the way across the goal line.
0: What a drive for Chicago. Santos will try the extra point. Clock is at 8:47 here in the first. Bears went right down the middle of the field. Here's the extra point. Snap down, ball up, kick good, and a timeout. 7-0 Chicago. 8-yard touchdown, shovel pass, caught by Burden up the middle and shoved by his lineman. 11 plays downfield. It's the Bears on top. This is Westwood One's coverage of the NFL.
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0: Welcome back to Soldier Field in Chicago. The Bears an opening game drive, marching 66 yards, 7-0 on a shovel pass to Burden of 8 yards. We welcome in the great Jason Kelce, who is joining Kurt Warner and ESPN broadcasting from London this week. And you guys will be there, and great to see you, Jason.
5: Absolutely. Kevin, thanks so much for having me up here. It's an honor to be up here. Although that first drive by Chicago, I mean, listen, vintage Ben Johnson, tight end screen to Loveland, the trick play to Burden, the shovel screen out of empty. I mean, it's very impressive so far.
6: Has nobody told you that you have to be impartial up here when you're in the booth?
5: I'm doing my best,
6: Okay,
5: Bert.
6: All right.
0: Shipley takes the Philadelphia kickoff, far sideline past the 20, far sideline 25, and Will Shipley knocked down. And that'll bring up Jalen Hurts, and it'll be first and 10 for the Eagles. What have you seen in their offense so far in the two games played, Jason?
5: It's really been all the passing game. Jalen Hurts has excelled. Devontae Smith, Devontae Wicks, they've all been fantastic. Dontavian Wicks. What they really need to get going is first, second down. The run game, the play action, all these things that they really wanted to get started with the start of the season. They haven't really excelled in those areas.
0: Eagles are beginning at the 25. And they're moving on the natural grass here on a beautiful night in Chicago on the banks of Lake Michigan from our right to our left. And we already have a stoppage of play. Sean Hockley is our referee. Clock is at 8:42 in the first. 7-0 Chicago. And for some reason, they have stopped the play. And I think they were getting the yard markers straightened out. All right, the Bears line up. They're going to be in the pistol. Saquon Barkley is the back. First and 10, Eagles at the 25, the shotgun snap, the fake pitch, the set, and the throw up the middle on the numbers. It's caught there by Lemon, the rookie receiver, far side, 35-40 outside the numbers, and close to the 45-yard line of Philadelphia. They'll put him at the Eagle 44, and Jason Kelce, a gain of 20 through the air.
5: That's right, that's the first-round pick. They've been looking to see a lot more from Mekhi Lemon. Hasn't been as active in the offense. They go right away with the design play to him for the first play of the game to get him going.
0: Barkley lines up, had a stinger last week, but back there starting tonight. Hurts will be under center. First and 10, the Eagles at their own 44. Four on the line defensively for the Bears. Receiver in motion. There's the snap to Hurts. The hand to Barkley. Over the left tackle, a block at the 45. On the numbers, the 50. Angling to the near sideline, the 45. Knocked into the Chicago bench below us. Hit there by Devin Bush. His running, Kurt Warner, you mentioned this before the game, is vital for this offense.
1: It's vital, and they just go with five, one tight end on the other side, and just a zone to the left-hand side. And that's the kind of hole that we were used to seeing when Jason Kelce was playing
0: yes.
1: for this team. We haven't seen it in a couple years. But it was wide open, getting Saquon into the secondary.
0: 12-yard run by Barkley into Chicago territory. Eagles first possession, Bear 44. Hurts is under center. The snap turning to his left, handing off, and he gives to Barkley. Over the left tackle on the numbers to the 40 of the Bears. And picks up about four on the play. And Jason, that'll bring up second down and six for Philly.
5: Yeah, but right away you're seeing they're establishing the run. This is something that they've really struggled with so far this season. That play right up the gut, the previous one outside zone. They're doing a good job of mixing it up, as well as the play action on first down to Lemon to start the drive off. So good start if you're Philadelphia.
0: Landon Dickerson is out, so they've had to kind of shuffle some pieces on that line. Second down six, Chicago 40. There goes Hurts, dropping back to throw. Heavily pressured, throws it away up the middle. He had a couple of Bears bearing down on him right up the gut. He backpedaled and threw, and a flag is now thrown, Kurt.
1: Yeah, trying to go with the naked bootleg, and as he turns, he never gets out of the pocket here. Two different Bears in his face. He's looking to throw it away. I'm not sure if there was a receiver in the mix of bodies there, but he threw it right into the ground, and that's where the late flag came from.
7: The quarterback did not leave the pocket, and there was no receiver in the area. This is intentional grounding by the offense number one.
0: They got pressure, Jason, up the middle.
5: They did. Montez Sweat did a great job of sniffing out the boot. He sees the line going flat and audibles and goes upfield to be there to contain the quarterback on the bootleg.
0: Kevin Harlan, Kurt Warner, Jason Kelce. We're in Chicago tonight. 6:57 in the first. Bears took the opening drive, beginning at the 34, ending up with Case Keenum leading a nice drive and an 8-yard shovel pass touchdown to Luther Burden. Now the Eagles have it. They've moved the ball. The big play, a pass of 20 yards to the rookie Lemon out of Stanford.
1: And actually on that play, there was a tight end in the backfield. And I believe Jalen Hurts said, hey, he's there. Let me just throw it in the ground because he's a receiver in the area. But Jalen didn't throw it close to him, even though he threw it close to the line of scrimmage. And I think that's what the official said. Not close enough to be considered an attempt.
0: From the 50, shotgun snap to Hurts. Short pass, caught outside. Munt, the tight end, 50. Angles to the far side, tried to step on his way. And he is knocked down at the 46-yard line of the Bears. On that 3rd and 16, he only picked up 4, getting into Chicago territory. Now it is 4th down, and the punting unit will take the field for Philadelphia, Jason.
5: Yeah, I mean, listen, those kind of plays on 2nd down will kill you, right? They're in a manageable 2nd down situation. I know Jalen Hurts thinks there's a receiver in the area, but obviously puts them way behind the sticks. They're just playing it safe there on 3rd down. Nothing's there. Checks it down, and you live with the punt.
0: Braden Mann is going to be back to punt for Philadelphia. From our right to our left, Khalif Raymond inside the 10. Knee-high long snap, right-footed punt, end over end, very short, landing way out of bounds on the near sideline. The hang time was minimal. The direction, let's see where they're going to mark it. Outside the 20, they're marking it, running it up to the 24-yard line of Chicago, and that is where the Bears will get it back. No yellow on the field. A 22-yard punt. 7-0 Chicago. Case Keenum is back out there for the Bears. We're in the first quarter. 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
0: 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Kevin Harlan, Jason Kelsey, and the great Kurt Warner. And now the Bears are going to get it back with a 1st and 10 as their defense holds Hurts on the first possession for Philadelphia.
5: They did. They got a little behind the sticks on that 2nd down play. The punt doesn't go their way. Big drive here from the defense to respond after that scoring drive from Chicago to start the game.
0: 16-yard line is where Chicago's going to get it. The Eagles got lucky on that punt. It sure didn't look like it was out at the 16-yard line, but that's where they marked it. Swift is the back. Under center is Keenum. 1st and 10. The snap, the spin. Handoff to Swift, who Kurt runs for a couple yards over the right guard. Picks up 2, and he's out to the Chicago 28.
1: Well, we talked about the first picture-perfect drive by the Bears, walking the ball down the field and getting the touchdown pass to Burden. And every team sets up a first 15. And if you get one drive, you score a touchdown, and you're only 8 or 9 in, Jason, we're going to just keep it going. We're going to keep it rolling. We like these plays. We're going to pick up the script from where we're at. And I think they might have a few more plays on it right here.
0: 18-yard line of the Bears. Keenum is under center. Swift is the back. Chicago's 2nd down and 8. 5.5 to play in the first quarter. Keenum pointing out his protections with a couple tight ends. The snap, the spin, handoff, and it goes off to the running back, Swift, over the right guard, up to the 24, couple yards shy of a 1st down in Chicago territory, setting up 3rd down and 3.
5: Yeah, and this is the big thing the Eagles have been looking to stop. I mean, obviously 281 yards last year when they played the Bears. How do they handle the run? The first drive, a lot of trick plays, a lot of great first 15 plays. They're not going to have that throughout the game. If they can stop the run, that'll make this Chicago Bears offense much more limited.
0: Bears have it outside their 24-yard line. Third down and two. Shotgun formation for Case Keenum. On the line, they got two. Six in the secondary. Shotgun snap. Short drop. Quick throw. Near side. Backpedaling catch made. Falling down outside the numbers. At the 27-yard line by Swift. And he's got just enough for the first down. Hitting the Chicago 28 right in front of his own bench. And the Bears get another first down, Kurt.
1: Oh, nice job by Swift to go down and catch this one. A little concept we used to call bullets. Loveland is outside, and he runs a little bit of a rub with Swift coming out of the backfield on a half swing route. A little low throw behind it, but he digs it out for the first down.
0: Manungai, the new running back, 28 of Chicago, first and 10. Keenum gets a shotgun snap, avoids pressure. Down to the middle, throws, caught on the fly. It's Burton at the 40, on the numbers, quickly tackled. Chicago territory, far side of the field. Caught it, was quickly brought down, picks up 12. They'll mark him, I think, at the 41 of the Bears. It is a first down for the Bears.
5: It's a heck of a play by Case Keenum. I mean, this is a guy who hasn't played in 1,000 days. Well, that corner cat didn't frighten him at all. He steps up, keeps his eyes downfield, and delivers a great pass over the middle to get a first down and keep this thing moving for Chicago.
0: Keenum has started 7 of 8 for 62 yards and an 8-yard touchdown. Manungai, the back. Keenum is under center with the Chicago Bears at their own 41-yard line.
10: And we got to go.
0: Keenum gets the snap, fakes the handoff, drops back 5, avoids pressure, winds up, long pass, near side, incomplete at the 15. Flag has been thrown. Thomas, the intended receiver. Down the near side on the numbers.
7: Before the pass was thrown, holding, defense number 2, it's a 5-yard penalty, automatic, first down.
0: Reek Rowland, who they got from Seattle.
1: Well, Reek Rowland. Jason was talking on the play before, a corner cat. What that means for the people at home is the corner's blitzing off the edge. Thought he was going to come free. Case Keenum did a nice job stepping up in the pocket to deliver to Burton. This next time out, he steps up again, tries to go deep, and just overshoots his guy a little bit, but fortunate to get that free first down on the holding penalty.
0: 7-0 Bears, first down, Chicago 46. Moving left to right. Single back Manungai. The quarterback, Keenum under center, gets the snap, turns right, hands Manungai over the center, driving. He's inside the hash, and Jason up to the 49-yard line of the Chicago Bears.
5: Yeah, I mean, listen, Case Keenum is doing a great job of being very comfortable functioning this offense. I mean, everything is in rhythm. It's in time, the motions. They shift two tight ends from the left side of the line of scrimmage over to the right side of the line of scrimmage. Nothing has really changed. He is running the Ben Johnson offense very well so far.
0: He's only a couple years younger than Ben Johnson at 38 years of age. Second down and 7 on the big logo at midfield. High snap, and here is a fake, and it goes right to the wide receiver Thomas, who runs laterally to the near side and is at the line of scrimmage. Maybe got a yard, bringing up third down and 6. Some trickery by Johnson, trying to get a little fancy with the clock at 2:30 and ticking. And Chicago right at midfield, 50-yard line, 3rd and 6 coming up, Kurt.
1: Yeah, they run the jet sweep to Thomas on the right, and they actually had Khalif Raymond coming back, faking the reverse to the left. If he'd have handed it to Khalif Raymond, there was nobody on the left side of the field. It might have been a touchdown, but a little trickery, not full trickery.
0: 50-yard line, Bears 3rd and 6. Keenum is in the gun, looks into 6. There's a shotgun snap, 4-man rush, winding up, long pass, near side, incomplete, 20 down the near sideline, aiming for Rome Odunze, but looked like maybe the Eagles were offside.
5: Well, I think Case Keenum took that shot thinking he had the free play. No penalty.
0: No flag, you're right. It looked like somebody jumped. Wait, oh, nope. Nope, they're not. I don't see any yellow. Do you?
5: No, they did not throw it.
1: Nothing on the field, but Case Keenum, after he threw it, just like you said, Jason, he looked right over at the official like, yeah. We got 5-3, don't we?
0: Torrey Taylor's going to punt. Britton Covey is back for the Eagles, standing at about the 5. The punt will come from Chicago, from left to right. The punt is away. Covey is under it. The ball will land at the 1. Stop right there, because Josh Blackwell made a great stop. Got under the ball, kind of did a kick save, and the ball stopped at the 2 on a 48-yard well-placed punt. What a beauty.
5: Outstanding play from Blackwell to keep that ball from going in the end zone. That is a huge field possession net gain there from Chicago. Look at him tracking it like Willie Mays. I think he did it with his knee.
0: Yeah, I think he did too. Almost looked like a goalie in suck, or has he tried to save it? He did, and that's the kind of hidden play we're going to remember. 7-0 Chicago, late first quarter. 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
0: Welcome back to Chicago, 66 degrees, clear skies, with Hall of Famer Kurt Warner and the great Jason Kelce, Kevin Harlan. 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Well, we've had a little bit of action there during our break, and it's going to be a touchback to the 20.
5: Yeah, speaking of crossing the goal line, Sam Roush, after Blackwell does a tremendous job of tipping the ball and keeping it out of the end zone, it's pretty much dead, and Roush is a little too quick to jump on the ball. His momentum carries his foot barely into the end zone. But special teams coaches on this all the time. Your momentum, don't go into the end zone, otherwise they will rule the touchback, and in fact they did.
0: And it was the right call.
5: It is the right call.
0: Here come the Eagles with their second possession, 1:51 in the first quarter. Barkley by himself in the backfield, couple tight ends, Hurts under center. The Eagle 20 looks at a four-man front with the cadence, first and 10, Eagles, the snap, the fake, the drop back is 7, backpedals and throws, and it's incomplete. One hops it on the far sideline to Barkley. It's Kurt, second and 10.
1: Ah, missed opportunity right there. They're looking to hit the deep crosser from right to left. Nobody's open. Saquon Barkley leaks out the right-hand side. If Jalen Hurts makes a good throw here, the only defender is underneath Saquon Barkley. He may be able to turn up the sideline for a 40 or 50-yard gain, but just because of the pressure, he's not able to get enough on the football, and it bounces before it gets to Saquon.
0: Bears have 5 in the secondary. Philadelphia second, down and 10, trailing 7-0 late first quarter. 20-yard line of the Eagles. Hurts is in the gun. Barkley by his side. Shotgun snap. Hand to Barkley over the left tackle. 20. Numbers got a block. 25. Near sideline. 30. Breaks a tackle. Up near sideline. 35. And a flag has been thrown on the run by Saquon Barkley that takes him right now to the 39 of Philadelphia. But they're going to mark it back.
16: Offense number 56. 10-yard penalty. Second down.
0: Tyler Steen.
5: Yeah, they got Steen, the right guard, on the hold. I didn't see the hold. I'm waiting for the replay here. Great run, though. I mean, they get out in a spread formation. Looks like it's going to be a pass play, and they catch Chicago sleeping and run around the end.
0: Now, remember, we don't root for a team on this broadcast.
5: I know, but listen.
1: He roots for offensive linemen, too. It's double.
5: Lane Johnson actually pushes the defensive tackle off of Steen. Steen gets outside the framework. You're always running the chance of getting called for a hold when the D-lineman gets outside the framework of the offensive play.
0: Zach Ertz is in. Bigsby the back. 10 of Philadelphia. Second down and 20 for Ertz in the gun. There's the snap. Backpedaling a foot. Sets. Short pass caught by Bigsby on the numbers. Far side 20. Hit. Broke a tackle. Ball loose. Fumble on the play. Chicago got it. It may have been Xavier Woods. He did. Oh, what a disaster for the Eagles.
1: And we talked about it coming into the open. This Chicago defense hasn't necessarily been great from top to bottom, but what they've been good at the last year in two games is turning the football over. Jalen Hurts is being conservative there. Instead of pushing the ball down the field, hey, let's just get a completion here and move forward. And the Bears come in. It was Austin Booker comes in with that big left hand, punches that football out, and sets up his offense inside the red zone.
0: Again, they're in the red zone. We're late in the first quarter. Bears already have a lead on a shovel pass touchdown. The ball will be at the 15 of the Eagles, and Chicago's going to have it first down and 10.
5: And if you're Bigsby there, listen, you're throwing short of the sticks. There's no way you're probably getting that first down. Really try and make sure you secure it. That's about the only thing that could go wrong for you in that situation. You're kind of conceding. You know you're going to punt. You really got to, ball security needs to be at a heightened sense in that situation.
0: Bigsby, they got from Jacksonville. Here they are now. Inverted wishbone. Under center. 15 to the Eagles. Snap to Keenum. Hand off to Swift. Over the left tackle. Crossing the 15. Inside the numbers. Down to the 13-yard line of the Eagles. We have a gain of two. Kurt Warner. Second down and 8 coming up. Clock at 53 seconds. And ticking here in the first.
1: He talked about that inverted wishbone. They had two receivers in the backfield. And on the run that went to the left-hand side, both receivers took off to the right-hand side. They try to simulate their naked bootleg game with everything they do in the run game. So everything on the outside looks like a naked bootleg, and then up front they're running the football.
0: Eagle 12, Chicago second and 7. Keenum is under center. Looks over the defense, gets the snap, drops back by. There's a whistle, there's a flag, and they stop it in mid motion with 26 seconds left.
16: By the offense, number 4. It's a 5-yard penalty. Second down.
0: Running back Swift called right there.
1: Did he move forward? It was he started to go in motion from kind of to the side. I wonder if he started leaning. Oh, yeah. I don't know if he was supposed to go in motion. He started to jump early and then tried to turn it into a motion. It looked pretty good to me. But the official caught that little hesitation and glimpse of movement and said, hey, I don't think he was supposed to go. We're going to throw a flag on him. That was pretty good disguise there. I kind of like the way he did that.
0: Back 5 yards, 17 of the Eagles. Chicago second down and 12, trying to cash in on a fumble. Shotgun snap to Keenum. Cox's right arm, pump fakes, and throws a pass down the middle. Caught by Burton, broke a tackle, 15 on the hash mark, the 10 of the Eagles. With a gain of 7, bringing up 3rd and 5 with zeros on the clock, and the first quarter is over. And Philadelphia, backs against the wall, already trailing 7-0, have got the Bears deep in the Eagles zone. End of the first quarter, 7-0 Chicago from Soldier Field. 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
0: 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So here we go. Starting the second, Jason Kelce, Kevin Harlan, the great Kurt Warner is always on Monday night. The 11-yard line, Kurt, and the Bears have it right now with a 3rd and 5, threatening again.
6: Yeah, thinking about that nostalgic moment, though. I mean, we're going back to Kevin's childhood. You're going to share a childhood memory with us?
0: Yeah, in the 30s, I called a game at old...
6: Hold on, that's coming later. You said it was a card. That's coming later, the nostalgic moment.
0: It was a wonderful day. I remember it like it was yesterday. It was the fall of 1939. All right, here we go. First play of the second quarter from the 11 of the Bears. Or the Eagles. 3rd and 6. Philadelphia 11, Keenum is in the gun, shotgun snap, drops back 3, right tackle block, sets, throws, almost picked off on a pass down the middle low, flag thrown at the 4, between the hash marks, on the low pass intended for Khalif Raymond, the wide receiver of the Chicago Bears.
5: There is a flag down, Makuba, I mean, right in his hands, right, he just drops the interception, ball thrown right to him, but there is a penalty down on the far side of the field.
2: Before the pass was thrown, illegal contact, defense number 2.
0: Reek rolling with his second penalty.
5: That's right. Wouldn't have mattered.
6: Well, that's been kind of the MO already. Chicago's been moving the football, but then Philly's been helping them with penalties on both sides of the ball. And you mentioned it right there. What we call one robber, man-to-man coverage. The safety drops into the middle of the field. Keenum was late throwing it to his back out of the backfield. Makuba had a great opportunity for the interception, although obviously would have come back for the hold.
0: It's 1st and goal at the 6 of Philadelphia for the Bears. Their quarterback, Keenum, under center. The snap, turns to the right, fakes the handoff, throws a pass, caught, over the shoulder, foul for the pylon, far side. It's the tight end, Loveland! Touchdown, Chicago! 6-yard touchdown reception! And he was covered running to the far pylon at the goal line. And the Bears have gone up early in the second quarter. 13-0 over the Eagles.
6: I love it. You know, they've been running the football. Great balance. You come down in the 5-yard line. Everybody's expecting the run. The naked bootlegs have become so big for teams across the National Football League. And Loveland, only 3 catches coming in. They wanted to get him involved. He just sneaks out into the flat. They throw the football out there to him, and he drags a defender across the line. Now, it's really close. Did he get the tip of that football out across the line? I know they're going to peek at it here since it's a scoring play. It was really close. He gave a little bit of a lunge. We'll see if they give him the touchdown here.
0: It is close. 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Start your day off right with Barbasol. A review on a possible short touchdown pass by the Bears. Let's step aside. This is Westwood One's coverage of the NFL.
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0: The Bears were short. It is not a touchdown. They looked at it. They made the quick determination. You guys saw the same thing, Jason.
5: Yeah, Colson Lovin, as he's approaching the goal line, the right side of it, he extends the ball like he's going to reach, and just before he crosses the plane, he retracts the ball, and then he's down by contact, setting up second and inches. We'll see how Chicago responds in this exact same situation last week. Huge fumble, end up costing them the game. Let's see what they go with this week.
0: Good point. Swift the back. Shotgun formation. Vector in the pistol. It's second goal. The belt high snap. The handoff to Swift. Stop behind the line of scrimmage. Hit there by Jalen Carter, among others. They lose two between the hash marks. And Kurt Warner back to the three.
1: Well, and you mentioned it, Jason. You get down here tight, you got to be able to finish. We've been waiting for those two big fellas to show up. Jalen Carter winning quickly, hitting the back in the backfield.
5: Oh, wow.
1: Pushing them back here and now forcing a longer yarded situation on third down. You wonder if they've got to drop back and throw the football.
0: It's third and goal. Under center, the quarterback from the three of Philadelphia. Keenum got the snap. Pressured. Backpedals. Throws. Corner. Caught. Bobbled. In the corner of the end zone. Did he reel it in? They're looking. Incomplete. Adunze. Backpedaling in the far corner. Had it. It ricocheted. He tried to reel it in as he fell. And his elbow hit on the chalk.
5: Oh, my gosh. Just amazing concentration.
7: Possession of the pass. He was out of bounds. It's an incomplete pass. It's fourth down.
0: It's fourth down. They're going to keep the offense, Kurt, on the field.
1: Talk about missed opportunities. You mentioned it with Loveland reaching out and pulling the ball back just a little bit early. That one's a perfect throw over the top. Adunze just has to make that catch.
0: Bears fourth and goal at the Eagle 3. Shotgun for Keenum. Swift is in motion. Looking over a three-man front, pointing out his protection. Shotgun snap, short drop, quick line drive, go, goal line, batted down. Incomplete. On Towns. It goes back to Philadelphia. Quinyon Mitchell coming through, jumping in front of the Chicago receiver at the goal line, swatting the ball away. And the Bears come up empty-handed, cannot cash in on the Eagle fumble. It was pass intended for Luther Burden. 7-0 Chicago. Eagles will take over. 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
0: 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Well, they stopped him. The Eagle defense did their job.
1: They did. Philly offense got to do something. They've only got 7 plays in this game so far. Chicago's already got 8 first downs.
0: Here come the Eagles after the goal line stand, now at the 3. Under center is hurt. Somebody moved. He was in his cadence, and a flag is thrown at the Philadelphia 3 for the Eagles.
7: By the offense, numbers 1, 80, and 66. That's the distance of the goal.
0: Yeah. Well, it's everybody.
5: It's a really frustrating penalty, if I'm being honest. They're backed up. You know you're going to utilize cadence. Whenever an offense is backed up, meaning you're inside your own 5-yard line, you're going to use cadence because the penalty is only a half a yard. So you're all talking about in the huddle. You're letting everybody, you're having reminders like, hey, it's on 3, it's on 2, and then 3 guys jump off sides on top of all the penalties they've already had.
0: Including the quarterback.
5: Sorry, yeah.
0: Now it's 1st and 11 at the 2 of Philadelphia. Under center Hurts. Hands to Barkley over the left side. Got a block for the wide receiver at the 5. He's on the numbers to the Philadelphia 9. And brought down right there. And he gains 7. It'll be 2nd down and 4 for the Eagles. We're just into the second quarter. 7-0 Bears.
1: But you still got that quickness from Saquon Barkley. Give him a little crease and he can get up into the secondary. He's out there wearing a neck brace. When's the last time you saw a running back wearing a neck brace?
5: Mike Allstott?
0: Yeah, right. Good call.
1: He was coming in looking for some physicality in this one, but great play right there to get them out from the shadow of their own end zone.
0: 9 of the Eagles. Hurts is in the gun. Barkley at his side. 2nd down 4. There's the shotgun snap. Hand to Barkley. Laterally runs on the 5 to the far sideline. 10. Tried to cut the corner after a block, and he was out of bounds near the 14-yard line, 13-yard line of Philly. And on the play, he picks up 3, and Jason Kelce, that sets up 3rd and 1 for the Eagles.
5: 3rd and 1, a little bit more than 1. If it was 3rd and 1 or less, it probably would almost be assuredly a quarterback sneak here. We'll see what they go with. It's a little outside the range for a tush push.
0: Which I'm assuming you loved.
5: Oh, man, can't call it enough. I love being just sandwiched on the bottom of 700 pounds.
0: Barkley the back, 3rd down 1, Eagles at their own 12. They need the 13. Shotgun formation. There it goes to Hurts. Knee-high snap. Cox his arm. Short pass. On a cross. Caught by Smith at the 15. Far sideline. 20. Up the sideline. 25. Tumbling into his own bench. The catch and run for 13 for the Eagles on 3rd and 1. They've got it to their 25 and a 1st and 10.
1: Well, 3rd and 1 situation. You're expecting man-to-man coverage. So one of the favorite plays across the NFL is what we call mesh. A couple shallow routes. Devontae Smith is the guy coming underneath trying to set a rub on his guy. They do a nice job here. His guy's got to go over the top. Good separation. Devontae Smith able to get his first catch on the evening, although he's been dynamic for this team so far this year.
0: Barkley is the back. 13-yard catch and run by Devontae Smith. 25 of the Eagles. Shotgun formation for Hurts, moving left to right. The snap is high. He pulls it down. It's a 5-man rush. Winds up. Hurts throws far sideline. It's incomplete at the 50-yard line. And there is a flag thrown on Lewis on a pass intended to the sideline for Devontae Smith, which was incomplete and broken up in a flag thrown.
1: Well, I'm a quarterback, and yes, I love defensive pass interference. But it does annoy me when the quarterback makes a bad throw. This was good coverage, man-to-man coverage. Jalen Hurts, let's get the call here.
7: Pass interference, defense number 21. The ball will be placed at the spot of the foul. This first down.
5: I'm with you on this, Kurt. Go ahead.
1: Jalen Hurts throws this back behind. It ends up hitting the DB in the back. So, of course, Smith is trying to adjust to the football, and that's where the contact occurs. I just feel like there's, I know, it's one of those things
5: you're right.
1: The officials have to decide a good or bad call, but it's really difficult in tight man-to-man coverage for the defensive back to find it and not have contact.
0: Eagles 1st and 10 with that 22-yard PI. Now they're at the Eagle 46. Hurts is under center with a couple tight ends. He looks over a four-man front. He gets the snap, spins to his left, and he hands off. And it goes to Barkley over the left tackle. He's on the numbers, the 50 into Chicago territory with an entourage leading the way. And he picks up eight. And it's a good gain to the Chicago 46. Tonight's broadcast sponsored in part by T-Mobile. It's better over here. 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Goal line stand moments ago by the Eagles, who took over at their three, and now they're at the Chicago 46. It's second down and two. Hurts is under center. Saquon Barkley in back of him by about 7 yards, the lone back. Hurts is crouching under his center. He gets the snap. He turns to his right. He hands off to Barkley over the right tackle. Breaks a tackle, 45. Coming to the near side of the field. And he's down to the Chicago 43. He picks up three. It's a first and 10 for the Eagles, who trail 7-0.
5: That's right. Don't overcomplicate it. Outside zone left. Now they run outside zone right. And that big wall and wave of mass is moving. They have them on the ropes, moving them horizontally, generating that push. Saquon Barkley, they're really doing a great job, Philadelphia, establishing the run. The penalties have been the only thing that have held them back so far.
0: Zach Ertz is back in there. He's been in a couple plays. Right now it is first and 10 with the Eagles at the Chicago 43. Shotgun snap to Hurts. Short pass, belt high catch on the painted numbers on the near side of the 40 by Smith. Quickly hit the deck, caught it as he fell to his knees. He picks up five, Kurt, and he's down to about the 38-yard line of the Bears with our second quarter clock at 10:20.
1: Probably their favorite route with Devontae Smith. Put him in the slot, allow him to run a choice route. He hooks up in between two defenders. Jason, I would love to get your thoughts. I know you watch his team closely on, has this run game changed with the different coordinators they've had over the years? And we'll get to that on the next play.
0: Second down and four. Under center is Hurts, the Chicago 38. Barkley the lone back. Couple tight ends, including Hurts. Second down and five. Bears with four on the line. It looks like Hurts now making a hand gesture. He gets the snap. He turns right. Hands to Barkley. Block at the 40 over the right tackle. 30 sideline. 20. Out of bounds he goes. Belted by Thieneman, the rookie, who makes the stop in the secondary, but not after a burst of 18 yards by the running back, Saquon Barkley for Philadelphia.
5: It's an outstanding run. Again, they go back to the outside zone, away from the rotation. Right before that, they did a reload. The quarterback does a great job of, they killed the play. They get back to the original when Chicago tips their hand with the safety rotation.
0: 21 of the Bears. And the Eagles have it first and 10. In the shotgun, the quarterback Hurts. The drive began at the three after a goal line stand. Look where they are now, just outside the red zone. Shotgun snap on first and 10. Delayed handoff goes to Barkley over the left guard on the hash. The 20, the 15. And he's knocked down right there at the Chicago 15-yard line. He picks up six. It'll be second down and four. The Bears on top. We're in the second. 7-0 over the Eagles.
5: Yeah, we were just talking about, how has this run game changed? You know, it's really been a shotgun RPO. Quarterback has been very involved in the running game in terms of being able to keep it, read a second-level player to throw it. Now this is changing. More under center, more outside zone, more play action.
0: Will Shipley is the back. Eight-play drive. And the shotgun Hurts. 15 of the Bears. Second down and four. He'll get the shotgun snap, belt high, drops back, four-man rush, flush from the pocket, running to the near side, flag thrown on the near side, 20, near sideline, 15, belted out of bounds, Hurts is down, hit on the chalk, two flags thrown. Oh, this is messy. This is messy.
5: Likely going to be offsetting here with a likely hold by the pocket.
0: Flags all over the field and a three official meeting being, and that he was clearly hit on the chalk.
5: Wow.
0: By DeMarco Jackson, the linebacker. Oof. I mean, he was 2 feet on the sideline.
12: On the play, holding. Offense number 65. Personal foul, unnecessary roughness. Defense number 48. These penalties offset. We'll replay second down.
0: For the Bears,
12: escaped. And he was fouled by injury.
1: Yeah, that's one that's one you have to lay off. But the thing about it is, I'm not sure if Jalen's right foot had gotten out of bounds. He was right on it, so he hadn't touched out of bounds. But he was well over the white on the sideline when taking that hit. Jackson was trying to plead his case that he wasn't out of bounds yet, but That was an easy one for the officials.
5: I will say, a holding call from the offensive line and a personal foul late hit feel like not
1: different things.
5: Yeah, yes. That's like a jaywalking ticket superseding a DUI or something. That doesn't feel right.
0: Second down and four. And now Nick Sirianni wants a word with the officials on the far sideline.
5: I bet he does.
0: And Hurts is being taken off the field. Are they going to examine him? They are. They're going to examine Hurts, who took a big hit, which means Andy Dalton could be coming in for this play.
1: Well, after he got hit, he laid on the sideline for a few seconds. And now, you know, you've got those independent guys watching up from the top. And if somebody gets up slow or they notice something that's a little bit off, they have to go and examine him before they have to get back in. I'm not sure if Hurts was just taking a breath or if he was injured a little bit, but I believe that's what they saw as he was laying on the sideline and forcing him to come out for a play.
0: So Andy Dalton, the 16-year veteran. Boy, we've got old quarterbacks in this one. Second down and four. Eagles have Dalton in the gun. Shotgun snap. 15 to the Bears. Hand off Barkley. Gets a block over the left tackle. 10. Sideline 5. Pylon out of bounds on the far sideline near the 1, maybe the 2. Let's see where they push him out. As he was jetting on the far side, I think he's at the 1-yard line. It's first and goal after the 14-yard run by Barkley.
5: That's right, and it's outside zone again, man. They're not really changing it up. Right behind the big Samoan, Jordan Mulata, 6'9", 400 pounds. Yeah, he's going to generate some movement. Great run by Saquon Barkley.
0: And he is big. He's 6'8". He's a big rascal. All right, it's first and goal at the 1. Dalton is under center. Snap, spin, handoff, Barkley. The hesitation. Stop behind the line of scrimmage. Running over the right side. Knocked down by linebacker Devin Bush. Second down and goal.
1: And we got to remember that this drive started after the Chicago Bears were on the 6-inch line.
5: Yeah.
1: And they turned it over on downs. And this Philly team has been running the football this entire drive. Saquon Barkley's got 58 yards on this drive alone.
0: Ball back to the 2 at the loss. Barkley the back. Andy Dalton in for the injured Jalen Hurts. Dalton under center. Let's hit a 5-man front. Second down goal. 7 to play in the half. There's the snap. The handoff. Barkley dives down again at the line of scrimmage. Hit that time by Odangbo off that line for Chicago. No gain. Third and goal at the 2 for the Eagles, who trail by 7.
5: And what's interesting here, that second down play where it's inches, it's almost assuredly a tush push if Jalen Hurts is still in the game. The injury probably takes them out of it. It's a hard play to execute with a backup quarterback. Andy Dalton, they probably have not had a lot of reps getting that snap down. They've been forced to go to the run game to Saquon Barkley and have come up short twice now.
0: Bigsby the back, Ertz is in, Dalton the quarterback in the gun from the 2 of Chicago. Third down and goal, trips to the far side. Shotgun snap, 3-step prop, line drive throw, back in the end zone, intercepted over the crossbar. Grab by Thielen, the Bears have stopped him. The Bears have stopped him with an end zone interception of the Eagle backup quarterback Dalton.
5: Yeah. Feel for Dalton coming in out of nowhere to try and execute in a critical moment. But the one thing you can't do there, you got to come away with points for Philadelphia. You've kicked yourself in the rear end enough already today. Try and get something positive out of a tremendous drive. And then they're stuck with nothing. And then top it off with a touchback. So the Bears are going to start with decent field position.
0: Jason Kelce, thank you. That was a blast.
5: Kevin, you're the best.
0: I did this, your brother, yesterday.
5: Travis is going to be so fired up that I was up here with you guys. I got to tell you.
0: So fun.
5: Awesome.
0: All right, the Bears take over. The touchback with the end zone interception to the Chicago 27-0 Bears. Middle of the second quarter, and you're listening to Monday Night Football on Westwood One.
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0: 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Chicago takes over. Touchback after the end zone interception. First and 10.
6: Well, Dylan Thieneman is making a case for the defensive player of the game
0: well
6: with that
0: said.
6: Interception.
0: Yep.
6: You know, it was a man-to-man concept to the left-hand side, and the Eagles got what they wanted, the switch by the defenders of the Bears. So he thought he had leverage on Wicks, but he didn't see Thieneman, who was just playing midfield, and he threw it right to him for an easy interception.
0: Case Keenum will be under center. Bears take over after the end zone pick of Dalton at the 20-yard line of Chicago. Menungai the back. It's first and 10. The snap, the turn. Here comes the blitz, the quick throw.

0: He looks over the front of the Eagles. He gets the snap. He fakes the handoff. Menungai a block. Long throw. Far side. Caught. Far sideline. It's Rome Odunze on that Eagles sideline. He got the belt-high catch with his club hands running out of bounds at the Philly 33 and a 22-yard pickup.
1: Yeah, beautiful throw. The corner route. So Odunze had to put it up over Cooper DeJean. Good throw right on the sideline. And a toe tap from Rome for another big play, and the Bears are moving again.
0: Swift in the backfield, Bears in their navy jerseys, white pants, first and 10 at the Eagle 33, Keenum under center. He gets the snap, he fakes the handoff, he fakes the end around, he backpedals, screen pass, caught by Swift, near side 35. He cuts, he tried to dive, and he is lucky to get back to the line of scrimmage on the near sideline, trying to juke and dance, and nothing there, second down and 10, Kurt.
1: Man, this is going back and forth. Chicago drives down to the 1 yard line, turn the football over. Eagles go all the way down to the 1 yard line, turn the football over, and now the Bears are back just outside the 30. Lots of action here in the second quarter.
0: 4:40, second quarter. Bears are moving, leading 7-0, and an 8 yard shovel pass touchdown to Burden. On the first drive of the game for Keenum, taking the place of the injured Caleb Williams. From the 33 of Philadelphia, second and 10, shotgun snap to the Bears quarterback, winds up, low line drive, incomplete, messy pocket, far side, ball bounces on the grass at the 20 of the Eagles on the far sideline, third and 10 coming up for Chicago, they lead it 7-0.
1: Just a smart play there by Case Keenum. He's looking off to his right-hand side. Got a couple routes over there. Both covered really, really well. Instead of trying to hold the football and make something happen, he realizes they're right in field goal range here. Just throw the football away. Live for third down.
0: Bears break huddle, and they'll have an empty backfield with a couple tight ends and a couple receivers and a third and 10 from the Eagle 33. Keenum is in the gun, wipes his hands and the towel off his belt buckle. In motion, he's got his receiver, Odunze. Shotgun snap, four-man rush. Line drive throw, down the middle, caught inside the numbers. At about the 18-yard line, a belt-high grab, Odunze quickly tackled. On the 18, they're going to mark him at about the 17-yard line of Philly. 15-yard pickup, another big game through the air, another Chicago first down.
1: Great throw here on the big end to the backside. Case Keenum does a nice job of holding the safeties to the front side. Great timing, 3 yards inside the numbers, just like you teach it. Perfect throw to Odunze for the first down.
0: Kyle Menungai in the back. 18-yard line of the Eagles in the red zone. Chicago first and 10 with a lead. Under center Keenum got the snap. Hands to Menungai. Tried to run laterally on the 20, then drilled. Nothing there. Hit hard. Zach Bond got him. Knocked him backwards. Losing two. Back to the Eagle 20 with the clock ticking at 3:30 here in the first half.
1: And how good has Case Keenum looked tonight?
0: Great.
1: Man, he's seeing the field. He's dealing the football. He's playing on time. Pressure in his face, making good decisions.
0: All the things you love about quarterback play.
1: Exactly. It doesn't have to always be wow plays. You just make the right play and the right throw, and Case Keenum's been doing it all night.
0: 20 of the Eagles, Bears have it, second down and 12. In the shotgun is the quarterback, Case Keenum. High snap, pulls it down, throws a pass down the middle, caught at the 10. On the hash mark and running down to the 7 yard line is the receiver, Khalif Raymond. Caught that ball on a shoulder-high grab. He was in stride, 13-yard pickup, 7-yard line to the Eagles. First and goal to go, the Bears.
1: Well, they put Raymond on a choice route. He's one-on-one. You move the Mike linebacker left. It's him on Cooper DeJean. Actually, it's Bond right there, and he makes a great move to the outside, crosses his face to the inside, and another perfect throw by Keenum.
0: But on guy at the back, first and goal, Eagles 7, Keenum under center, tight end in motion, there's the snap, there's the handoff, but on guy hit behind the line of scrimmage, tries to spin around, thrown for a loss of a couple as he was running laterally to the near side of the field, losing two, back to the 9 of the Eagles, clock at 2:20, and the clock is stopped, timeout Philly, Eagles have taken a timeout and a drive for the Bears, which has seen Burden catch one for 25, Odunze catching one for 22 and then another for 15, and then Raymond caught one for 13 on a drive that began back after an end zone interception by the Chicago defense. Stay tuned for the Monday Night Football Halftime Show, sponsored by Liberty Mutual. 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Liberty Liberty. Jamie Erdahl and Doug Peterson will have the first half reaction for you, plus news and notes from around the NFL. That's at the half.
1: Liberty Liberty.
0: Liberty Liberty.
1: Liberty Liberty.
0: Yep. Liberty Liberty. From the 9 of Philadelphia, Chicago has it. Second down and

0: 7-0, late first half. Keenum under center. Running back is Swift. Keenum points out his protections. The snap turns to his left. Hands off. Swift bounces to the near side, running laterally on the 10, run right out of bounds. Nothing there. Mitchell was there to hit him. Bangs him out of bounds. They lose a couple. And now they're back to the 11-yard line of the Eagles. These teams having a hard time once they get in the red zone.
1: You're exactly right. The Bears have been able to run the football really well in between the 20s, but they get down tight. They've struggled to run the football at all, and it's really been about the play actions down here where they've made a couple plays. Now third and long, I'm not sure play action is going to help. It's probably going to have to be a drop back game, and you just don't want to make a mistake if you're Case Keenum.
0: We're at the 2-minute warning. The Chicago Bears are driving again. They lead Philadelphia 7-0 Chicago. 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
0: 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Bears have it at the Eagle 11. They've moved from the 20 after an end zone interception of Dalton, taking the place of the injured Hurts, who, by the way, has been cleared to play. So far, a 9-play drive at the 11-yard line, 3rd and goal. Bears deep in Eagle territory. Shotgun snap. Keenum, line drive throw. Goal line incomplete. Overshooting the receiver on the near sideline and aiming for Luther Burden. It's 4th and goal, and the Bears are going to go for 3, Kurt Warner.
1: Well, on 4th down earlier in this quarter, they went for it down tight, and Case Keenum was a little bit late on the out throw. They decided to make another out throw here, although it wasn't going to get into the end zone. So Keenum throws it really early. Burden just hadn't got his head turned around and wasn't able to locate the football as it goes out of bounds. They have to settle for 3.
0: Cairo Santos dealing with a bad right hip. Will try a 29-yard field goal on basically a winless night here in Chicago. Ball put down. Right footed kick to our left is good. And the Bears have tacked on 3 more with 1:52 to play in the first half. 10-0 over Philly. With a reminder that for every field goal made tonight and throughout the season, Barbasol will make a donation to Kurt and Brenda Warner's Treasure House, a living community for adults with disabilities. Barbasol Shaving Cream, an American original for over 100 years. Close Shave America, Close Shave Barbasol. 10-0 Chicago. 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
0: 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Bears will kick off. They just got a 29-yard field goal. They had a goal to go for another opportunity, and they could not cash in with a touchdown. The Eagle defense holds them out. Chicago now with a 10-0 lead. Here is the kickoff. It's taken by Covey. Far sideline, 15 on the numbers, 20, 25, 30. Far sideline, he cuts to his left, and he's knocked down about the 33 of the Eagles, who have two timeouts. Jalen Hurts is coming back out. It's first and 10. Philly getting shut out late first half, 10-0.
1: Well, obviously, you're disappointed because you threw the interception last time down when you should have got points, but Chicago's already run 20 plays inside Eagles territory and only have 10 points. Sitting pretty good here, about the 33-yard line, 1:46 on the clock. If you can go down and get some points here and get the ball out of the half, you got to be feeling pretty good if you're Philly with the way Case Keenum and the Chicago offense have played in the first half.
0: Shipley the back, and Jalen Hurts back out there after going in the tent and being examined. First and 10, 33 of the Eagles, moving left to right. 1:45 remaining in the first half. Got the shotgun snap, throws to the near side. Belt high catch, 40, and out of bounds near sideline 45 by the former Green Bay Packer, Dontavian Wicks, who picks up 13 yards, an Eagle first down, and they put the ball at the Philadelphia 46-yard line.
1: And just motion him from the left to the right and then have him run a quick out. It's tough to play press coverage when a guy's in motion. Good pitch and catch, and Dontavian Wicks has been big for them in these first 2 weeks, over 70-plus yards receiving in each game.
0: 46-yard line of the Eagles. Quarterback Hurts is in the gun, on the logo. Wide receiver Wicks in motion. Empty backfield, five wide. And Hurts gets the shotgun snap, five-man rush, line drive throw, caught right on the painted numbers at the 50, then quickly taken down right there was Devontae Smith. He picks up a quick five with the stomach-high catch, and he's down to the 49-yard line of the Bears, 1:24. Clock is ticking. Bears have lined up with five in the secondary. Philly's got two timeouts. Hurts is in the gun. Chicago 49, second down and five. Shipley the back, shotgun snap, five-man rush, winding up, long line drive, caught, over the shoulder, grab, sideline, it's grabbed by Devontae Smith at the 19-yard line of the Bears, 30-yard completion, first down, wow, lining up quickly now, clock is at 50 seconds, Hurts is in the gun, 19 is Chicago. It's first and 10 in the red zone again. Two receivers left and two receivers right. It's a shotgun snap to Hurts. Set back. Side on throw, caught by Ertz, 15, near sideline, 10. Outside the numbers, diving to the 9. Looks like he's got a first down. It's a gain on the play, and a timeout taken by Philadelphia on a 9-yard pickup with 34 seconds to play in the half. They'll mark him at about the 12.
1: Great job on the play before this by Devontae Smith. It's a one-on-one go shot. Jalen Hurts throws a perfect ball up high, and Devontae Smith goes up above Jalen Johnson for the catch. And then Zach Ertz getting his first catch of the night. Just a quick out, but he turns, puts his head down, gets what he can, sets him up for a timeout. But man, it's been a good, efficient drive already by Jalen Hurts in this offense.
0: Hurts has completed 7 consecutive passes. The ball is at the 9 of the Bears. The first half clock with 34 seconds. Hurts and the Eagles trail 10-0. Second down 1, Chicago 9. Hurts in the gun, Barkley to his right. Arms extended, now walks to the line. Instructions for that line. Surveying the Chicago defense. Second down and 1. Here's a shotgun snap, dropping back 3, flush from the pocket, throws the ball in the corner, near side, backside, incomplete. Threw it away, looking for Wicks. It will be 3rd and 1 for the Eagles.
1: And Jalen is a great playmaker, is a guy that can buy time and create with his feet, but he's also very smart to know, hey, when we're in certain situations, 2nd and 1, I don't have to force anything here. There's quick pressure. We got to get points out of this. I'm not going to take a chance with the football. Takes a couple steps to his right and just throws it up over the head of his receiver so they can get back to 3rd and 1.
0: Devontae Smith will be the running back in the shotgun with Hurts. 3rd and 1 from the 9. He's flushed from the pocket, runs up the middle, cuts on the hash. He's at the 10, knocked down about the 7-yard line, maybe the 8. But he got the first down. And a timeout is taken by the Eagles. So they've just used their final timeout. They're going to have it 1st and goal with 19 seconds to play in the first half and trailing here at Soldier Field 10-0.
1: It's good job by Jalen Hurts right there. Good coverage on the back end. Nobody open again. Not going to be stupid with the football. He tucks it in. Knows he needs 1 yard for the first down. Now we got 19 seconds left. No timeout. You got to throw for the end zone if you're going to throw. If you run the football or get tackled inbounds, you've got to get up, see if you can clock it quick enough to maybe get another shot, but at least clock it so you have time to kick a field goal.
0: We're talking about a Super Bowl MVP, so he knows his way around the block.
1: He does. He's a really smart quarterback. He's really good in these situations. Wouldn't be surprised if he tries to create a little bit here and buy a little extra time, knowing that it's hard to call the perfect play when you get down inside the 10.
0: Eagles 1st and goal at the Chicago 9. 5 wide, empty backfield, Hurts from the gun. Wipes his hands on his towel. He gets a shotgun snap. Lateral throw, caught at the 10. It's Smith who got a block at the 5. They're going to shove him in. He'll backpedal, he'll grind, and he got to the 1 on the far side. Gain of 8. 2nd down and goal. Clock is ticking. 4, 3, 2. They line up at the 1, and it's a tush push. But zeros may have been on the clock. He got in on the tush push. Quarterback sneak. Will they call it a touchdown? They do. It is a touchdown for Philadelphia.
14: The only on the field is that Philadelphia did get the snap off before the clock hit zero. It's a touchdown.
0: On the quarterback sneak, Hurts, tush push, touchdown run. And Philly has scored for the first time tonight with zeros on the clock.
1: Man, what a drive, and I love that. You didn't have time to clock that and be able to set up for the tush push or the quarterback sneak. So to have that in your back pocket, knowing we're tight, to be able to call that going up to the line of scrimmage and just get the ball snapped before you go to triple zeros, I think the call on the field is correct.
0: I agree.
1: And this is a touchdown.
0: Jake Elliott will be trying the extra point. Zeros on the clock. Philadelphia has come up with an incredible drive to end the first half. There's the snap. The Eagle extra point off the foot of Elliott is good. The two teams empty the bench, go to the respective locker rooms, and this game is suddenly different. It's 10-7 with Chicago leading by 3. What a drive by Philadelphia, Kurt Warner.
1: And really their last two drives, they go 99 yards in the interception and then come right back with a great two-minute drive. Chicago was probably feeling really good about themselves. Backup quarterback up 10-0 with just under 2 minutes to go, but you mentioned it. This game is completely different now. 10-7, Philly gets the ball in the second half.
0: And Jamie Erdahl back in our Westwood One studios, your co-host Doug Peterson knows all about big-time drives. We just saw one by the Eagles right there to make it a three-point game at the half here in Chicago.
15: He really does, Kevin and Kurt. And, you know, I know there's four-minute offense. There's two-minute offense. Now there's a seven-second tush-push offense that the Eagles can run. They get that thing in just in the nick of time. The score at the end of the first half, as Kevin mentioned, 10-7 Bears in Chicago. When we return, we'll bring you the halftime report. Doug Peterson and I will break down the first half of play. 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
15: Bears with a field goal edge over the Eagles at halftime in Chicago. This is Westwood One's coverage of the National Football League. I'm Jamie. He's Doug. Crazy first half, honestly, Doug. If you see how this thing unfolded in Chicago, Case Keenum, a masterful opening drive, 11 plays, 66 yards, eats up over 6 minutes. Just for on the flip side, the final drive of the first half to be done the same by Jalen Hurts. But let's start with Case Keenum and how well he operated this offense.
21: I tell you what, Ben Johnson, Press Taylor, Chicago Bears did an outstanding job of really getting Case settled into this football game early. A nice little control pass on first down, a screen on the second play of the game, and really just the run game, too. We talked about this in the pregame. Having that run game ability by the Bears really helped set up that first touchdown drive. Case is really playing an efficient football game. A couple nice throws to Rome Odunze, and the Bears are really in this football game right now.
15: Yeah, Rome got bodied there. He had that tragic fingertip non-catch in the end zone, which could have been another Bears touchdown. It did not. They pulled it off the board. They kicked a field goal there in the middle, and that's how it got to 10. But I want to go back to something Nick Sirianni had to deal with that the concussion protocol. They had to address Jalen Hurts on the sideline. Can you explain to the listeners just what you think happened in terms of head coaching decision-making in that pocket of time?
21: Yeah, absolutely, Jamie. So what happened when Jalen Hurts got hit on the sideline right there, the neurologic doctor that was in the press box saw Jalen get hit, probably the way he landed, possibly his head hitting the ground. Jalen laid on the ground for a second, so he radioed down and says, hey, we need to check Jalen out. So that's why Jalen had to come out of the football game. It wasn't anything that the Eagles saw or did. It was the independent doctor that saw it, had to pull him out of the game. It's by rule. They got to check him out. And then, obviously, the turnover happened. Andy Dalton comes in, throws the interception. Unfortunate there for the Eagles.
15: I mean, anytime you're watching that game on mute and you just keep seeing Andy Dalton's face wearing a headset, you're like, what did he do? It's not great for Andy Dalton. But Jalen Hurts obviously cleared to play and return and was able to be prolific on that touchdown at the end. We heard from Saquon Barkley before the game and just needing to get this run game opened up. Did it work at all, last thought, Coach?
21: Yes, it did. And what you saw, because the Philadelphia Eagles had to shift their offensive line just a little bit. Their center, Juergens, had to go to left guard. And, of course, we know Big Mulata there, the left tackle. And what I saw early in this game is that they ran a lot of plays off of that left side. So behind two of their veteran offensive lines, Saquon Barkley looks really good, getting some explosive runs in this football game. So, yes, the run game for the Philadelphia Eagles, to me, is on track. And then we saw at the end of the game, at the end of the half there, Jalen Hurts scrambling in the red zone, which helped set up that tush push there at the end of the half.
15: Masterful clock management for the Eagles just at the end to get that touchdown in. And that's how we ended up at 10-7 Bears. Pretty even down the stretch. 10 first downs for the Bears compared to the Eagles 4 in terms of passing. But the Eagles have been able to run for 6 first downs. So that's how it balances out. This is Westwood One's coverage of the National Football League. We'll be right back.
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15: Welcome back to Monday Night Football on Westwood One. We're at halftime, 10-7 Bears over the Eagles right now in Chicago. News around the NFL today was that we had a quarterback trade, Doug Peterson, and that was the fact that new GM in town for the Minnesota Vikings, Nolan Teasley, in from the Seattle Seahawks, made a deal with Giants GM Joe Shane to send J.J. McCarthy, the former first-round pick, to the Giants. Of course, this in the wake of Jackson Dart's injury last week, with Jameis as the starter. J.J. McCarthy now in that quarterback room with John Harbaugh at head coach. In return, the Vikings get a fifth-round pick in 2027. So there's a lot of moving parts here, Coach, but there's a lot of narrative around J.J. McCarthy and what this means for him going to the Giants. But the Giants have a decision to make now for the quarterback spot moving forward. How do you see them navigating this?
21: Yeah, I still think Jameis Winston is your starter moving forward, especially here in the interim, right? In the meanwhile, so to speak. And they have to get JJ caught up to speed quickly within the offense, right? So, get him in there, obviously get him checked out. Probably be available, but won't play necessarily this weekend. But I really think if the Giants continue to win, I think you just stay with Jameis and you make JJ the backup. But somewhere here, JJ's probably going to play and help this Giants team down the stretch.
15: Giants sit at 2-1, and there is chatter that Jackson Dart could get his knee right if they make the playoffs. So really, you just want to have a successful season in 2026 at this point. Doug Peterson, thank you so much. Fantastic to catch up with you from week 3 in the NFL. We'll see you next week. All right?
21: Absolutely. Looking forward to it.
15: We love it. This has been the Monday Night Football Halftime Show on Westwood One, sponsored by Liberty Mutual Insurance. 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Up next, we'll get you back to Chicago for the second half of what is really turning into a thrilling Eagles-Bears game. Philly gets the ball first. What will they do? You're listening to Monday Night Football on Westwood One.
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0: 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Keenum, 15-21 for 149, a touchdown. Swift, 9 carries for 21 yards. Burt, 5 receptions for 59, and the shovel pass, touchdown run of 8. Hurts, 10-13, 111. Barkley, 11 carries, 73 yards. And Devontae Smith, 5 catches, 61. 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
1: Well, let's start with the Bears. I loved their game plan in the first half. We thought it was going to be all running the football and play actions for Case Keenum. Case Keenum 7-for-8 on play actions, 85 yards. So they were doing some really, really good things. They went for it on fourth down. I wish they would have kicked there and taken 3 more points, but keep doing what you're doing. On the other side, the Eagles really killed themselves with a lot of mistakes. We saw what they're capable of with those last two drives, going 99 yards, the Andy Dalton interception, and then coming right back in the two-minute drill and being able to put 7 on the board. I love the balance. They've shown that they can do it in run or in the pass game. They just have to eliminate the mistakes.
0: 65 degrees here in Chicago. As the Eagles will get it to begin the second half, and the Bears will kick off from left to right. So Barkley, who had 92 rushing yards the first two games and is playing with the stinger in game two, has 73 yards rushing in the first half. He's looked like he's very dialed in. Covey and Shipley are back. The kickoff by Chicago goes by the two back to get it for the Eagles at the goal line and bounces out of the end zone. It'll be out to the 35. It'll be first and 10 for Philadelphia.
1: Well, Barkley had 58 rushing yards on that one drive alone. They really started to get the run game going with that outside zone play. Got to believe it's going to be a staple here in the second half. But, man, after everything that's gone on in the first half, the Eagles with a chance to take the lead on this drive, they got to feel pretty good right now.
0: They said the ball went in the landing zone, so it did actually catch near the one, and so they begin at the 20. Hurts is under center. First and 10, Philadelphia at their 20-yard line. Snap, he turns to his right, hands to Barkley over the right tackle. Spins off a defender at the 20. On the numbers, the 25. Angles to the far side, down at the 27-yard line. Gain of 7. Saquon Barkley running well. Second down, 3 for the Eagles, trailing by 3.
1: Good job opening up holes, and then you leave one in the hole and say, hey, Saquon, you got to bring your own blocker and make one miss. Nice spin move right there. Kind of vintage Saquon Barkley to get him into the secondary.
0: Second down, 3. Eagles white jerseys, dark green pants, dark green helmets moving on the natural grass here in Chicago from right to left. They're at their own 27. Hurts shotgun snap. Little swing pass far side, laterally thrown. It's caught at the 25 on the sideline by Barkley, and down he goes. Hit of the play by TJ Edwards, the ex-Eagle, and they lose 2. They're back at the Eagle 25, where it's 3rd and 5 for Philly.
1: Read perfectly by Edwards, as you said. Just a swing pass, a swing screen to Saquon Barkley. And I don't know if Edwards had a man-to-man, but as soon as he started to leave the pocket, Edwards just matched him to the outside, was able to force him back inside to his help for the loss.
0: Running back coming in now, Will Shipley. In the shotgun, Hurts. Eagle 25, 3rd down 5. First possession, second half, minute in. Here is the shotgun snap going to Hurts. Dropping back 3, they bring 6. Ball almost picked off in a short pass up the middle by TJ Edwards, who made the previous play. Just about picked off. Hurts on that short pass up the middle. Dropped it, incomplete. 4th down, punting it out there for Philly.
1: Well, I like the recognition. They brought the all-out blitz, and Edwards stepped up into the line of scrimmage. Hurts was trying to get the football right behind him. Did not see him pop out. And threw it right at Edwards. He just wasn't able to track the football and pull it in.
0: Braden Mann punting for the Eagles. Right-footed punt. Raymond under it, looking into the bright lights at Soldier Field. Fair caught on the hash. 32 of the Bears. 42-yard punt. 3.7 on the hang. Chicago getting ready to get it for the first time in the second half. 10-7 Chicago. Timeout. 13-28 third quarter. This is Westwood One's coverage of the NFL.
7: Get Eco.
11: ECO.
12: Hey, Jerry, what's the matter? Why so glum?
13: Huh, nothing.
12: Come on, pal. Something's got you down. You're not your usual happy inventor self.
13: That's the problem, Aaron. Invention is my thing. It's what makes me good old crazy Jerry.
7: Get Eco.
11: ECO.
13: This morning, I came in the plumbing entrance, and that's when I saw it. The invention that got away.
12: Oh, no. You saw the drain-clearing robots, didn't you? They are pretty cool.
13: Oh, they're ingenious, Aaron. 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
0: Eagles just punted. Bears take over. Keenum under center. Swift the back from the Chicago 32. First and 10. Snap turns to his left. Hands off to Swift over the left. Tackle 30. Broke the tackle 35. On the hash for 40. And he tumbles ahead for 9. Got to the 41-yard line of the Bears, running right up the gut. Second down and 1 for Chicago.
1: And this Bears team's done a nice job in the run game. Busted a number of holes for those backs to be able to bound through. They've been able to move the football. It's got to find a way to finish and put 7 points on the board.
0: Bears navy jerseys, white pants, navy helmets. Case Keenum is under center. 38-year-old quarterback for the injured Caleb Williams. Lugs over the front. He's under center. Gets the snap. Fakes the handoff. Side on throw. Near side caught by Loveland. 40. Near sideline 45. Broke a tackle. Crosses midfield. Then thrown out of bounds as he goes into Eagle territory in front of his Chicago bench on the near sideline to the 46 of Philadelphia. It's a gain of 12. It's a first down for the Bears.
1: It looked like it might have been the exact same play they ran down in the red zone that Loveland almost scored on. Just a little play action. He's in the tight end spot. Just a little chip on the defensive end and pops to the flat. Easy pitch and catch for the first down.
0: Under center from the Philadelphia 47, Keenum for the Bears. Moving left to right. Got the snap. Fakes the handoff. Blitzes on. Hit as he throws. Ball. Far side caught. 40-yard line by Raymond. Far side line 35. Broke a tackle. Got a first down. He's down to the 35-yard line of the Eagles. So the ball was thrown to the far side as the quarterback was trying to avoid pressure, running to the near sideline.
1: Yeah, Jalen Hunt is coming right at Case Keenum. And right before he gets there, Case Keenum does a great job kind of launching himself into the air and laying the ball out to the other side. And another perfect throw to Raymond.
0: 35 to the Eagles. Keenum under center for the Bears. First down and 10. Leading by 3. 11:40 in the third. He'll move a receiver. He gets the snap and he'll hand off to Swift, who stops as he was running up the middle. Then he accelerates and dives ahead and got maybe the length of a football. It'll be a long 9, a short 10, and second down for Chicago. Our third quarter clock at 11:25.
1: Well, that's a nice job by Swift to just get back to the line of scrimmage. There was two white jerseys in the backfield. He gave a little move to the right and the left, and he dove right in between both white jerseys, getting himself back close to that line.
0: Second down, 9. Ball inside the 35 of the Eagles. Bears have it. Keenum in the gun. Swift off his left hip. Shotgun snap. 5-man rush. Pass near side. Twist and catch 30. And falling down, hit Burton as he caught the ball with his gloved hands right in front of his face mask on the near sideline. He picked up 3. 3rd and 6 for the Bears, who lead by 3.
1: Well, the second year player, Luther Burton's done a nice job tonight. Came into the night with 8 catches. He's already got 6 tonight. Really featured him early in this game, and he stepped up and made some plays.
0: Third down, 5 for the Bears, just outside the 30 of Philadelphia, moving left to right on the grass here at Soldier Field. Keenum is in the gun. He looks into 5 defensive backs for Philadelphia. Arms extended, shotgun snap, 5-man rush, line drive throw, far sideline, poking up, almost picked off, incomplete. Far sideline, 20-yard line in front of the Eagle bench, and broken up on the play beautifully by Quinyon Mitchell, who's had a couple of great pass deflections tonight. Fourth down, Bears will try for 3.
1: And almost the exact same play, just a little deeper, that they ran down in the red zone. It's the out route on the sideline, and both times, Case Keenum has left it a little bit inside, and Quinyon Mitchell, playing good coverage, has been able to reach up and knock both of them down.
0: Well, there's a player down, the starting left tackle, Braxton Jones, down for the Chicago Bears. They're looking at his leg. He is surrounded by the athletic training staff. There's an injury timeout and 10:22 to play in the third. Chicago on the move, trying for a field goal here, leading by 3. 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
0: 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Granger for the ones who get it done. So we're going to see a field goal attempt here by the Bears, who lead by three. In what has been a very entertaining game so far with a lot of offense, even though the score, Kurt Warner, doesn't reflect it.
1: Yeah, once we got into it, it was the Bears scoring on their opening drive. But once we got into the second quarter, it was back and forth and back and forth. But as you mentioned, there was a fourth down stop inside the five-yard line. There was an interception thrown inside the five-yard line. Why we don't have a lot of points, but it has been exciting, and both offenses have been moving the football here as of late.
0: All right, the ball will go down as the Bears are going to try a field goal at the 38, so a 48-yard field goal try by Cairo Santos, dealing with a bad right hip. There is little wind to deal with. The kick will be going to our right. Daly with the snap. Taylor with a punter with the hold. Snap is high. Ball put down. Right-footed kick is up, and it is good. 48-yard Chicago Bear field goal by Cairo Santos, and the Bears extend their lead 13-7 with that field goal. Barbasol will make another donation to Kurt and Brenda Warner's Treasure House, a living community for adults with disabilities. Barbasol, the trusted choice for a close, comfortable shave. Close Shave America, Close Shave Barbasol. So, Kurt, we've got week three closing up, and while we got just a couple seconds here, we're going to talk more in the post-game show, but any headlines, any performance this past weekend catch your eye?
1: I'll tell you what the headline probably is that the Raiders are sitting at 3-0. Nobody saw that coming going into the season. The win in New Orleans, get a big win in that situation, put themselves at 3-0. Kirk Cousins playing really good football. He's got 9 touchdown passes in the first week. It's probably the biggest surprise for me on the good side, and maybe the Chargers 0-3 on the other side.
0: Bears are going to kick off. This will be retrieved on a back pedal in the end zone and grabbed right there by Shipley. Going to an E and out to the 35 and a touchback and a 1st and 10 for Philadelphia. I like those two notes. 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
1: Well, and that kick goes into the end zone, so Finley gets to start at the 35-yard line.
0: And they line up with Hurts under center and Barkley the back and a receiver in motion. The snap turns to his right, hands to Barkley over the right tackle and a gain of a yard. Edwards got him. Edwards has come up with some nice plays on that Bears defense. Second down nine. Philly will be at their own 36.
1: And I mentioned it because you started on the 35-yard line. You really only have to go about 25 yards to get yourself into field goal range. So great starting field position, a chance to get points out of this one.
0: Eagles coming in 2-0. They beat Washington in the opener by 2. Beat Tennessee last week by 4. Chicago comes in 1-1. Second down 9. Hurts in the gun. His own Philly 35. Two receivers left and two receivers right. He'll get the shotgun snap, and it's a little pass to Lemon, thrown laterally at the 30 and knocked down at the 31 with Jalen Johnson coming up with a great shoestring tackle and throwing the rookie receiver of the Eagles for a loss of 3 back to the 32 of Philly. What a play defensively by Chicago.
1: And a great play by Jalen Johnson. He's one-on-one with Zach Ertz out there. We know Zach Ertz only been back in a uniform for about a week. He gives him an outside step and then jumps back to the inside and meets Lemon as soon as he catches the football.
0: Will Shipley the back, Ertz in the gun from the Philadelphia 33 with 4 receivers. Shotgun snap, 5-man rush, rolling out of the pocket, cocking his arm, throwing on the run near sideline, caught 40-yard line, but was he in bounds? Caught, but out of bounds. And the grab was made by the leaping running back Shipley in Chicago bench. And you could barely even see his uniform. There were so many Bears over there. So it's an incomplete pass. It's fourth down, and the Philly punting unit is out there again.
1: Great coverage right there. There was nobody open on the crossing routes, nothing deep. He had to just dump it off to his running back who was out there late. Really good sequence there by this Bears defense. You get points out of it. You get a 3-and-out, get the ball back for your offense.
0: Braden Mann's going to punt for the Eagles from right to left. It's a shoestring snap and a right-footed boot. Deep back is Raymond running to the far side. Traps the catch against his chest at the 23. Far sideline, 25, and goes to the 28-yard line. Far sideline in front of the Eagle bench. Hang time of 4-5, punt of 44, and a Bears return of 6 yards. Third quarter clock at 8:36. The Bears are on top of the Eagles, 13-7. 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
0: 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After the punt, 29-yard line of the Bears. Case Keenum under center. Manungai the back. The snap. The fake handoff. The drop back is 7. Line drive. Throw and a catch on a spin. 35-yard line. Far sideline. Running out of bounds. Khalif Raymond caught it belt high. Spun. Got 9. And he's out to about the 39-yard line of the Bears.
1: Another quick play action. Raymond on the left-hand side against Mitchell. Starts inside. Bounces back to the outside. Creates separation. And then turns the corner and gets close to the sticks.
0: New left tackle because Jones is injured. Knee. Theo Benedict is in at the left tackle now for the Bears.
1: And that's a huge loss if he's not able to come back in. Messed up that right knee.
0: Second down, 1. Case Keenum under center. Where's number 11? A white number 11 on that navy jersey. Gets the snap under center. Fakes the handoff from his own 40. Pass up the middle. Caught on a leap at the 45 in the hash. And then diving for a first down on the hash is Colston Loveland, the tight end. He's up to the Chicago 48. Got a gain of 10. First and 10 Bears.
1: And I was talking about Kirk Cousins earlier. And one thing that's been impressive about Kirk Cousins is his ability to operate the offense in Las Vegas. Get back, get the ball out of his hands. It's the exact same thing I'm seeing from Case Keenum tonight. The veteran played a lot of football. You see him get back. He's looking at his number one. It's not there. He finds his 2 or 3 very quickly and continues to get positive plays.
0: Keenum 20 at 27. He's in the gun on the logo. His own 48. Chicago with a 6-point lead. Shotgun snap. First and 10. Sidearm throw. Short up the middle. Caught belt high on the 48-yard line. Hash mark up the middle in Eagle territory. With a gain of 5, Kurt. 2nd and 5 coming up for the Bears. 7 to play here in the third.
1: And the other thing that they've done well is they've won the early downs. I can't remember a long yardage third down that they've had tonight where they've had to really push the ball down the field. Maybe the one that threw the big end to Roma Dunze, but they have kept themselves in great manageable situations for their backup quarterback.
0: Eagle 47 under center, Case Keenum. Manungai the back, 2nd down and 5. He looks at a 4-man front for the Eagles. Receiver in motion. The snap. Handoff. Manungai with the left tackle. Got a block. 45. He gets the first down. Angling to the far sideline. Then gang tackled. As he was angling to that Eagle sideline. Got as far as the Philly 41. Hard running. They get a nice 1-2 punch. Running the ball in Chicago. They get a first down into Eagle territory. And they lead it. The Bears do 13-7.
1: No doubt. Both guys could be big playmakers in Swift and Manungai. And a good job there. Hunt had him with his right arm and he breaks that arm tackle. And Quinyon Mitchell had him around the ankle and he breaks that tackle and able to get it past the sticks.
0: Swift back in. Keenum under center. Eagle 41. Chicago 1st and 10. 6 to play in the third. Receiver in motion. The snap and he'll drop back 5. Line drive up the middle. Caught 25. Right up in his Raymond 20. Angling far sideline 10. 5. Touchdown Chicago. 41-yard touchdown, catch and run. And the Bears have gone up 19-7 in the third.
1: And it looked like man coverage as they were motioning a guy across. Cooper DeJean was chasing him across the field. And Raymond starts outside and comes back to the inside. I don't know if the motion messed up the man coverage, but they left Raymond wide open. Nice catch. He was a little bit behind him. He's able to adjust and stay on the run and get it just inside the pylon. Great play by Raymond and Keenum.
0: Ben Johnson calling a good game, isn't he, for the Bears?
1: He is. Good, quick hitters for the quarterback.
0: Santo's extra point is good. Now Kirk 20-7, Chicago.
1: Yeah, Case Keenum has really stepped in and played a whale of a football game. Talked about how he's getting the ball out of his hands, and that was it again. Get to the back foot, quick hitch, ball's out of his hands. There's no chance to get pressure, and now a 2-score lead.
0: 5:47 in the third. Chicago's gone up 20-7 over Philadelphia as you're listening to Monday Night Football on Westwood One.
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0: Touchdown pass to Khalif Raymond, the former Detroit Lion. He caught it and ran. Keenum on the drive for a four. The ensuing kickoff with a flag thrown, two of them in fact, on the boot by the Bears.
1: Short of the landing zone.
0: Yes. Well, you would think that
2: kickoff is short of the landing zone. The ball will be placed at the 40-yard line. First down.
0: Wouldn't you think that'd be one of the easiest things for a kicker to do? I mean, all they do is kick. And all they have to get it is inside the 20-yard line. Sometimes, do they outthink it sometimes?
1: I think they do. You know, it was Santos was back there, and it looked like he was going to go and kind of set up for the normal setup before the kick, and he stopped that a little bit short and tried to quick kick it a little bit to see if he could catch the Eagles off guard. And unfortunately, in doing that, he didn't get enough on it. It was just short of the 20-yard line. But you're right. I mean, how important is that?
0: Huge.
1: To just get it into the landing zone. I mean, now the 40-yard line. I talked about 35 earlier. Now you're at the 40-yard line. Man, it's tough if you're a defense to stop an offense from getting points when they start this deep.
0: Barkley is the back. They'll be in the pistol. Now the shotgun. Hurts 5 yards away from his center at his own 40 with the first and 10, trailing 20-7. Gets the shotgun snap. There's a Lane Johnson block. Now the pocket crumbles. Hurts is running diagonally and down and losing two as he was running to the far sideline and trying to get out of bounds. And he was tackled back at the Eagle 38, run of right in front of Nick Sirianni, the Eagle coach on the far side. Second and 12 coming up for Philly.
1: They had a three-level throw to the left-hand side, and it just didn't materialize very fast. Grady Jarrett was able to get pressure before they could separate on the back end, forcing Hurts out of the pocket, and then Sweat and company chasing him down for a 2-yard loss.
0: Hurts through the air, 12 of 17. Barkley the back, he's had a good night running. Second and 12, 38 of Philly. There's the snap to Hurts, handoff Barkley. Knocked out behind the line of scrimmage by Cam Lewis, the veteran and a former Buffalo Bill. No gain in the play. They stop him inside the hash mark, running over the guard. 38 of Philadelphia now, the Eagles third and 12. And the third quarter clock ticking 4:40.
1: Yeah, great job by Lewis from a safety position. He was dropping into the box there. A hole opened up, but there was nobody to account for him. He hit the hole. He gets Barkley in the backfield and forces a third and long situation.
0: 2-6 on third down tonight. Shipley the back. 38 of Philadelphia. Hurts in the gun. Arms extended, four wide, shotgun snap, five-man rush, pocket crumble, short pass, it's caught knee-high, 40-yard line, running to the 45, Englund to the near side, Shipley, he is tackled shy of midfield, he picks up 11, it'll be fourth and one as he caught the shallow cross, knee-high, running to the near sideline, now fourth and one, the offense for the Eagles will stay on the field.
1: Man, it surprises me a little bit, you're on your own side of the 50. Are they just trying to draw him off sides here? Too long for a tush push, I would think. You just can't give Chicago three more points here.
0: Now they're going to do the tush push. Quarterback sneak coming up under center, Hurts. Fourth and one from his 49-yard line. With the cadence, nobody moving, trying to get him to move. Now he looks to the sideline, shrugs his shoulders, and says, now what do I do? Now what should I do? And it's a delay of game, and the punting unit will take the field. And the Bears held steady.
1: That's good. It's tough when they get up in that tush-push position. You know they're so effective with it. You want to get that jump if you're on the defensive side, but I would have to guess the Bears were smart enough to go, hey, this is fourth and really long. I'm not sure they're willing to do a quarterback sneak from this distance. Just hold your water there. Make sure they snap it. And sure enough, just trying to draw them offside.
0: Eagles punting for the third time in three second-half possessions. Braden Mann, right-footed boot after a low, long snap. Raymond is back looking into the lights. Catches it on a knee at the 6 on the hash mark, the 10. He broke a tackle there and flies ahead to the Chicago 15-yard line. It's a 50-yard punt with a hang time of Mann's 4.57. And a return of 9. Bears will get it. 3:12, third quarter. Chicago leading it 20-7 over the Eagles. 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
5: I am.
0: Case Keenum is now the third oldest quarterback to start this year. 42-year-old Aaron Rodgers in Pittsburgh, 38-year-old Matthew Stafford with the Rams, and a couple months younger is 38-year-old Case Keenum.
5: Wow. See, old guys can play too.
0: Old guys can play.
5: Kirk Cousins playing well, leads the league in touchdown passes. What is he, 36?
0: And by the way, when he came back last year for Atlanta, he was coming back from a torn Achilles. And look how he's played, so as everybody does, the second year back from the injury. Am I correct?
5: Yeah, no doubt. Just the mobility, the comfort inside the pocket. Even the first game of the year, I thought there wasn't quite as much pop on Kirk Cousins football, but when he was playing yesterday, he looked every bit the part, played really well, got the ball out of his hands. I mean, he is a big reason why that team is sitting at 3-0.
0: And the Bears will break huddle. Keenum tonight, 22-29, 242, and two touchdowns. He's under center in place of the injured Caleb Williams. He's under center at his own 15. Now he backpedals in the gun with 3-1. Chicago has it after the third consecutive Philly punt. Here's a pass on a shotgun snap and a pass thrown laterally, and it's caught, flag thrown. They were going outside to Burden with a heavy rush, who caught the ball that was tackled on the far sideline immediately. Flag is down with 3:05 to play in the third.
5: Gennard was over there at the defensive end, and he came running in there and put his hands up. Case Keenum had to pump fake it and then throw it underneath.
0: Yes, sidearm.
5: And I wonder if that led to a block down
6: pass
5: the field.
6: Interference, offense number 15. This penalty is declined. It's second down.
0: Robin Dunze,
5: because of that delay.
6: Reset the game clock to 3:07.
5: The receivers are down the field blocking, and obviously you can't block until the receiver catches the football out there, even if it's behind the line of scrimmage. So that little pump fake by Gennard forced that penalty.
0: It'll be second down and 11 with 3:07 to play in the third. Clock ticking. Bears lead it 27-2. Keenum touchdown passes. Lining up in the gun here. He's back at his own 13. Second down and 12 for the Bears. Shotgun snap. Looks and throws up the middle. A belt-high attempted catch at the 20 between the hash marks is broken up, and Cooper DeJean was there to crowbar that ball free from the receiver Burden. Incomplete. It's third and 12.
5: Dangerous throw right there. Cooper DeJean is sitting inside of the receiver on this hook route. I don't know if Case didn't see him, but he threw it almost right to DeJean. Luther Burden does a nice job of sticking that right hand in there and knocking it to the ground.
0: Swift the bat, third and 12. Bears at their own 13. And Keenum in the gun. Eye black under each eye. Gets this high shotgun snap. Four-man rush. Hit as he throws. Sidearm thrown here. Side incomplete at the 15. DeJean just about took the helmet off of the running back Swift, who was leaping out the near sideline. Would have been well shy of the first. It's an incomplete Chicago Bear pass. It's fourth down, and the Bears punting unit is on the field for the first time since early in the game.
5: Well, another dangerous throw right there, throwing late to the flat and left the ball inside again. Cooper DeJean is sitting right there. I don't know if he didn't see the football. He decided to play through the receiver more than the ball, but man, that was dangerous.
0: Shipley is back. Taylor will punt. He's a foot deep in the end zone. Right-footed Chicago punt. And under it, Shipley. Boy, that had great hang time. He backpedals to the 34. He comes to the near side 40. Got a block at the 45. Up the sideline to 50 and knocked out of bounds. Flag thrown back at the 40. Hang time of over 5. Keely Ringo made the hit. Good return. So let's see what the flag says.
6: During the return, holding by the receiving team number 7. It's a 10-yard penalty. First down Philadelphia. Timeout.
0: It's going to wipe out a good portion of that return. 2:33 to play in the third. Bears on top, 20-7. 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
0: 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We drove over here from downtown Chicago. It was one of those incredible Indian summer, 70-degree, abundant sunshine on the banks of Lake Michigan day with little wind in Chicago, and they want to move from this idyllic setting someplace else.
5: I mean, it just feels like football. A fall night on the grass, goodness. Soldier Field, it just feels like football. I remember playing preseason games here, you know, because it was at night. Don't give very many opportunities to play at night. I just thought, man, this is what football's all about, a little chill, cool in the air. Just like tonight. Felt just like tonight. And you're right. It'll be different when they're not playing here in this building.
0: So after the Chicago punt, Hurts takes over. First and 10 at his 30. At his side is Barkley. 4 in the line. The shotgun snap. The 4-man rush. He looks. He winds up. Long line drive pass. Far sideline. Caught shoulder high at the 49-yard line. Far side. And it's grabbed by Dontavian Wicks. A 19-yard helmet high catch. 49 of Philadelphia. Far sideline. First down. Eagles.
5: Well, he's really been a good addition. And a good job by Jalen Hurts. Starting to his left-hand side. 1, 2, 3. And works all the way back on the shake corner route to Wicks. Turns around the defender for the big play.
0: Hurts 14-19. He's got it in his own 49. It's a first and 10 with the shotgun. Belt high snap. Hands off to Barkley. Laterally on the 45. Hit the numbers and cut. Then dives past the 50 on the painted numbers to about the 49 of Chicago. Just creeping in past midfield. It will be second down and 8 and the third quarter clock at 1:40 and ticking here in the third.
5: Well, second half drives. Three second half drives. Three plays, and three punts so far for this Eagles team.
0: Eagles moving from right to left, trailing 20-7. Under center, the quarterback Hurts, right at the 50-yard line. under center squats. He'll send his receiver in motion against the snap. He fakes the handoff. It's a drop of seven. He's hit. He escapes. He runs. Far side. Throws on the run. Down the far sideline. Caught, but caught out of bounds by Devontae Smith. Far sideline in the Eagle bench. Literally in the Eagle bench at the 40. It's incomplete. It's third and nine for Philly.
9: Yeah, good pressure up front. Bringing the blitz right there. Got blue jerseys all over. Has to escape the pocket and only two guys down in the route. Nobody to find on the second level. He had some opportunities against man-to-man coverage if he had time to throw the football. But really good pressure there by Scott Bailey.
0: Eagles at the 50. Third down, nine, trailing 20-7. Shotgun snap to Hurts. Five-man rush. One try throw. Far side. And it's caught by Smith. Belt high. Quickly knocked out of bounds on the far sideline on a gain of four. The ball to the 46 of the Bears. Shy of a first down by almost 6 yards. It's fourth and a long five. The offense of the Eagles will stay on the field. And they'll empty the backfield. It's fourth down. Five to go. 46 of Chicago. Five wide. Hurts in the gun. Now they bring Barkley in the backfield with him. Hurts hand signals to his receivers. From the 46 of the Bears, fourth and five, shotgun snap, drops back three, blind right throw intercepted. A backpedaling helmet high interception on the numbers at the Chicago 40. Grabbed by linebacker T.J. Edwards and at Teagle. The Bears have just picked off Hurts and take over with 23 seconds to play in the third and leading 20-7.
9: T.J. Edwards has been huge in this second half.
0: He has.
9: Got his hands on a couple footballs, but right there they were showing eight guys up, and they've done a nice job of bringing some and dropping some. Edwards was walked up in the B gap, and on the snap they bring pressure from the outside. He bounces out, reading the eyes of Jalen Hurts, and Jalen knowing it's fourth down, he's got to try to jam it in there, but that ball was right in between the five and the three. Had no chance to find his receiver.
0: Eighth career pick, and now quickly it's Keenum under center. First and 10, his own 42. He'll get the snap, and he'll pitch out to Swift. Over the right tackle into the 45, and a gain of three on first down. That'll be the final play of the third quarter. The Bears are leading 20-7. Keenum has thrown two touchdown passes. Swift, 12 carries, 34 yards. And Raymond, almost 100 receiving yards for Chicago. The fans on their feet. A packed house. A beautiful fall night in Chicago. Let's go to the fourth. It's the Bears over the Eagles, 20-7. 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
0: 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Kevin Harlan with the great Hall of Fame quarterback, Super Bowl champion, MVP, Kurt Warner. This has been an interesting game, and you were just rattling off all the backup quarterbacks that are performing right now around the league for injured starters.
9: Well, you normally think backup quarterback in, that means an automatic loss for your team, but we've seen four different quarterbacks. Carson Wentz, when Kyler Murray went down, Jaden Daniels goes down, Marcus Mariota comes in, Drew Locke comes in for Sam Darnold. We got Case Keenum tonight, but the other guys, the other four guys that have gone in, have all won their first start, taking over for the backup quarterback, or for the starting quarterback. Let's see if Case Keenum can make it 5 for 5.
0: Bears have got a lead going to the fourth, and they've got it second down and 7 from their own 45. Manungai the back, shotgun snap, pitch out. Manungai breaks the tackle, 45, on the numbers 50. Dives ahead for a first down on the far side of the field, going over the right tackle and picks up 7. It is a first down for Chicago, 47 of Philadelphia. Fourth quarter is underway, and the Bears are now moving in this quarter from our right to our left.
9: Yeah, that fourth quarterback I forgot was Jameis Winston. Taking over for Jackson Dart. So but
0: they just made a trade today.
9: They did it for J.J. McCarthy. Yep. So we'll see how that plays out.
0: 47-yard line of the Eagles. Case Keenum is in the gun with 2 touchdown passes. First and 10, fourth quarter underway. Empties the backfield. Shotgun snap. 4-man rush. Short pass across the middle. Incomplete on the hash. 45 of the Eagles. It was intended for Burton. And Kurt Warner, second and 10 coming up for Chicago.
9: And that's really been the M.O. Case Keenum has done a great job, but it's been a lot of short throws. Haven't really pushed the ball down the field all that often. A couple deep over shots, but everything else has been short underneath. Case Keenum 0 for his last 3 as they're set up here with a second long yardage situation.
0: Operating with the new left tackle because of the injured Braxton Jones. Second down 10. Chicago at the 47 of Philly. Shotgun snap. Manungai gets the handoff from Keenum. Goes over the right guard. Digs on the hash. Works his way to the 46. And a gain of about a yard, making it third down. We'll call it 9. With a minute gone here in the fourth, and the Bears leading 20-7.
9: You get the momentum after that interception. You'd hate to turn it right back over. 3 and out here. Although you win the field position battle, you just want to be able to put points on when you get the ball at the 50-yard line.
0: Manungai the back at the side of Keenum in the gun on the logo. 46 of Philly, 39 for the Bears. Keenum in the gun, left foot ahead of his right, moves his receiver, shotgun snap, 5-man rush, heavy pressure, he's chased, he'll cut, he'll fake the pass, he'll run it himself over the left tackle, and diving to the numbers near side, 40-yard line, he'll be maybe at the 39, he's 2 yards shy of a Chicago first down in Eagle territory, he ran for 7, I don't know how he escaped, he's 38, there aren't a lot of moves left in that body, but he did get 7 yards.
9: And he actually fumbled the football,
0: yes,
9: too, get
0: did.
9: Hit from behind, but it bounced right back into his chest. Feel like Chicago's going to try to draw him off sides here and then maybe kick a field goal. Is it too long?
0: We'll find out at the 39 of Philadelphia. It's Keenum under center. Manungai the back. 4th and 2 for the Bears. Burton's in motion. Somebody moved. The Eagles did. There go the flags, and the Bears will get a first down. It worked. It worked.
9: Wow. I mean, it's just...
6: Mitchell's on infraction. Defense number 97. It's a 5-yard penalty.
0: That was by a Jomo on that line. He's a terrific player, but he was a little bit antsy.
9: And it's just amazing how many times that happens.
0: Yep.
9: You see a quarterback go to their helmet as if they're calling an audible up there. That usually is a pretty good sign to me that they're just going to try to draw somebody off sides. And then the hard count by the veteran. And Jomo didn't go over the line much, but just a little bit with his head past the football. And then Tooney, the other smart veteran, goes, hey, they move. I'm getting up out of my stance and drawing that 5 yards.
0: 8th Eagle penalty, Chicago 3. The Bears 1st and 10, leading 20-7 in the fourth. 34 of Philadelphia. Shotgun snap to Keenum on 1st and 10. Hand off the Manungai over the guard. He's past the 30, running up the numbers and down to the Philadelphia 27-yard line with a gain of 7 on 1st down for the Bears, and everything is going their way. They lead it with 2 Keenum touchdown passes.
9: I mean, so huge to be able to draw that penalty on 4th down. You almost feel like, with as good as Santos has been, it's an automatic 3 points at this time.
0: Good point.
9: Which makes it a full 2-possession game. If you're able to finish this off while using the clock, it would be huge. for the Bears.
0: Swift is back in. Second down, three. Keenum under center. Philadelphia 27 for the Bears. There's the snap, the handoff, and Menungai, who's also back there, will get it, and he runs over the center between the hash and to the 25 of the Eagles and picks up two. And Kurt Warner, third and one for Chicago, 11:35 in the fourth quarter.
9: Well, I can't say enough about the way the Chicago Bears team has played on both sides of the ball. You come in with the backup quarterback, easy to kind of be deflated coming into this game, but they have come out, first drive, touchdown, showed up on defense, turnovers.
0: It's third and one, 25 of Philadelphia. Shotgun formation. Keenum gets the snap, hands Menungai. He's got the first down over the center. Past the 25. On the hash mark, past the 20. Tackled around the ankles of the 19 of the Eagles. What a gigantic run. 6 yard burst. First and 10, Bears. 19 of the Eagles. And the clock is under 11 and ticking in the fourth.
9: And they were 0 for their last four third downs. Until that play right there, move it inside the 20, keep that clock moving. Fans are starting to feel it now.
0: As are the Bears. Menungai at the back, and Keenum is under center. It's first and 10 from the 19 of Philadelphia for Chicago. Navy jerseys, white pants, Keenum under center, the snap, spins to his right, hand off Menungai over the right guard on the hash, a gain of a yard, maybe the 18. And we'll call it a gain of two. They're going to mark him at the 17. Submarines to the 17 of the Eagles. Second and eight for the Bears, who lead it 20-7.
9: And the big thing when you watch the Bears tonight, and talked about it a little bit earlier, is that, you know, we're watching film of this Philly defense. It's been really good, but those two big guys in the middle have not made the splash plays that you expect from those two guys. Need him to show up and create some negative plays here.
0: Swift is back in. 17 of Philadelphia. Under center is Keenum. Second and eight. Throws near sideline. Caught on the back pedal at the 10-yard line. And grabbed on the near side by the receiver, Roma Adunze. And Adunze picks up seven. And Adunze, with the back pedaling catch, takes it to the 9 of the Eagles on the near sideline. And now it'll be third and one for Chicago, and 9:30 to play in the fourth.
9: Yeah, just a touch short of the first down marker, but they've tried that out route a couple times, and Quinyon Mitchell been able to knock it down. Well, that one, they finally got the timing down and get close to the first.
0: 9-yard line of Philadelphia, three tight ends. Keenum under center, Swift the back. It's third and one. He got the snap, and a whistle blew, and a flag is thrown. It's a false start of the Bears.
6: Before the snap, false start by the offense, number 15. 5-yard penalty, third down.
0: That's Roma Adunze, who picks it up.
9: Ah, can't have it as a wide receiver. You know, you got to watch the football. You're standing out there. You're not in motion, nothing. Watch the football. You're in third and really short in a perfect situation to pick up the first down. Use another couple minutes on the clock. Ugh. Put yourself in a longer yardage situation, forcing a pass.
0: The back of the ball is touching the 15 of Philadelphia, and Chicago has a third and six, leading 20-7. Shotgun for Keenum. Three wide, shotgun snap, four-man rush. Sets in the pocket, escapes, sets his feet, flag thrown. Now hits the deck, and he's tackled at about the 17-yard line. Two flags thrown on the far side of the field. It's going to be on the Eagles. Maybe both of them. Yep, I think they are both on Philly.
6: Holding. Defense number 24. It's a 5-yard penalty and an automatic first down.
0: That's on Makuba, the defensive back.
9: Wow. I mean, the Bears give you a break. Go back 5 yards. Case Keenum was really not even trying to make a throw. Was just going to be smart. Oh. And there was a definite pull on the jersey of Adunze off to the right-hand side, and a free first down for the Bears.
0: It's first and goal at the 9 of Philadelphia. Under center, Keenum got the snap. Hands off Swift over the left tackle. On the numbers, the 10. Down to the 5 on a dive. Second down and goal at the 5 of Philadelphia.
9: Man, how huge would this be if the Bears are able to punch this in, force it into a three-possession game with just over 8.5 minutes to go. I tell you what, they have done a nice job. Ben Johnson's done a nice job of getting this team ready.
0: I agree.
9: Really good balance tonight. Case Keenum, we've talked about it. 250 yards passing, two touchdowns already on the night. It's It's been a really good game for the Bears when a lot of people were losing hope after Caleb Williams goes down.
0: From the 5, second down and goal. The Bears quarterback Keenum is under center. Swift is the back. Receiver in motion. Snap. Spin to the left. Hand off Swift. Over the left tackle. He's by the 5. He's shoved by his lineman. Down to the 1. Gain of 4. Third and goal coming up for the Bears. Under 8 to play in the 4th.
9: It almost feel like a tactic for these running backs when you get inside the 5 is just don't go to the ground. Once you get in there and get stopped, just hold on to the football and wait for the push. We saw it earlier on the touchdown. And almost this time, he gets hit about the 3-4 yard line. And they're pushing him all the way down to the 1. Okay, they were here once before and didn't capitalize on it. Let's see if they can punch it in.
0: Keenum breaks huddle, lining up at the 1. Third down and goal. Under center with Swift the back. 3 tight ends. He'll get the snap. Quarterback sneak, diving, touchdown, Keenum. And the Bears have gone up 26-7, 7:19 in the 4th. What a drive. After the interception by linebacker T.J. Edwards.
9: I got to see if this is the play that I think it is. But when I was in Super Bowl 38, we ran this play where we pulled both of our guards and I followed the center on a quarterback sneak. And I know Ben Johnson has talked to Mike Martz over the years about offense and stuff. That's the exact play they just ran. He followed the center, 2 wide techniques with the defensive tackles, and dives into the end zone.
0: What a great story. Extra point, Santos, perfect. 27-7. The Bears lead it after an 8-minute drive and a couple penalties along the way. There was a flag thrown on that kick, as they discussed, but I think the point will be good and the penalty will be assessed perhaps on the kickoff. We'll have to see. And let's get the call before we take a break.
9: Looks as if Jackson maybe slapped the defensive player of the Eagles.
6: The play was over. Personal foul. Unnecessary roughness. Offense number 73. The try is good. The foul will be enforced on the kickoff. Timeout.
0: All right, it's on the Bears, 7:19 to play in the 4th quarter. Chicago a commanding 27-7 lead over the Eagles. Let's step aside, and this is Westwood One's coverage of the NFL.
19: He knows a good game day doesn't just happen. Somebody fires up the grill. 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So gather the crew. Take your usual spots and settle into the rituals that make game day yours. Crown Royal. Bring it to game day. Please drink responsibly.
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0: Boy, the Bears have brought back everybody. A couple Hall of Famers, Devin Hester and Brian Urlacher, out here waving towels. Bears are running all over the Eagles tonight. Disasters can happen at any moment. Make a plan. 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There was a penalty on the Bears, so the kickoff is being moved back to the 20-yard line. And that's where Cairo Santos will go old school here and boot it as far as he can. The Eagles will get it. 7:19 to go. They're down by 20 points. Almost three touchdowns. Santos with a 10-yard run-up, swings his right leg through, end over end, taken by Shipley, 15, 20 up the middle, 25, 30, breaks a tackle, 35, inside the numbers, he's up to the 40 at Philadelphia. Nice return, here comes Hurts, who for tonight is 15 and 22 for 140 and a pick, and that pick was costly.
5: You know, I was so excited to call that play and say Case Keenum scored on the same play I did in the Super Bowl that I actually named the wrong Super Bowl, a Super Bowl that I didn't even play in, Kevin. I don't know if I'm hungry or I'm
0: tired.
5: It was actually Super Bowl 36 where I scored that touchdown, not 38.
0: Well, you're distracted. Your beautiful daughter is right by your side, so I understand that. First and 10. As a girl dad, 40-yard line, Philadelphia. With their quarterback, Hurts. Shotgun snap. Barkley a block. Setting up Hurts. Moving up, moving up. Throws down the middle. It's caught by Lemon at the 50. On the logo, he breaks a tackle. Breaks another. Slithers away. Goes down to the 47-yard line of the Bears. Nice 13-yard catch and run. And a first down. That was Makai Lemon, who's out of USC and a rookie. Hurts in the gun. From the Chicago 47-yard line, moving left to right. There's the shotgun snap. It's a five-man rush. He'll run up the middle of the 50. On the 45, on the numbers, the 40. On the numbers, the 30. And slides into second base on the grass. Shy of the 25 to the 27-yard line, and a player is down for the Bears. At midfield, right on the logo on the hash. And they'll go on to tend him. And that player is Cam Lewis, the 7-year defensive back out of the University of Buffalo. So he is down. Big time run of 20 yards by the Philadelphia quarterback, and they'll have it when we come back at the 27-yard line of the Bears. 6.5 to go in the fourth. Chicago leading 27-7. 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
0: Well, the nickelback, Cam Lewis, has got both hands and both arms draped on the shoulders of medical personnel for the Bears. It does not look good. He is walking about as slowly off the field as you can. We'll get to this read in just 1 second. Here comes Hurts, lining up. And he's got the ball. with 6:32 to play in the game, trailing 27-7. At the 27 of Chicago, gets the snap, winds up, throws a pass down the middle, diving catch on the hash at the 10. And picked up by Dontavian Wicks. What a grab. It's an 18-yard pickup. It's a first and 10, or first and goal. They'll call it right inside the 10. And I don't think he caught it. He bobbled it. That's going to be an incompletion.
5: Yeah, you're going to see a quick booth review.
6: Chicago is challenging the ruling on the field of a completed pass.
5: No, actually, it's Chicago's going to have to challenge this. I would have thought that was pretty obvious up in the booth that they were going to overturn that.
0: Totally agree.
5: Ball's down on his heels, and he's able to tap it up in the air, but before he can squeeze it against his chest, it bounces off the turf.
0: We're in the Granger broadcast booth in Chicago with the Hall of Famer Kurt Warner, Kevin Harlan. 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
6: Further review, the pass is incomplete. It's second down.
0: 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Granger for the ones who get it done. It is an incompletion. It'll be second and 10 for the Eagles, who trail by 20.
5: Yeah, missed opportunity there. I thought he had Mekhi Lemon down the middle of the field and had a shot there, but then Wicks comes open on the in route. He makes a good throw. There is room for run after the catch. Just leaves it too low, and Wicks not able to go down and scoop it off the ground.
0: 27-yard line of Chicago. The quarterback hurts in the gun. Barkley at his side. Second and 10. We're deep in the fourth. And Barkley will stay in that position as Hurts will get the shotgun snap. Barkley a block. Hurts will set. Flag is thrown. Play is dead. It's a false start on the Eagles.
6: Before the snap, false start. Offense number 84. 5-yard penalty. Second down.
0: Young tight end E.J. Jenkins.
5: Well, this has really been this offense all year long. They've struggled. They haven't got out of the blocks. They haven't got into a rhythm. Tonight, whole bunch of penalties on their offensive side. Jalen Hurts has bailed them out with big play after big play in the first 2 weeks. But they just have not shown any consistency or rhythm under this new Sean Mannion offense. 10 penalties tonight.
0: 32-yard line of the Bears. Now second and 15 for the Eagles. Hurts in the gun. Gets a shotgun snap at his knees. He's hit and dragged down. Ogbonna up the middle. As Hurts had a kind of a low snap, and he dropped back, and Ogbonna was on him. And the loss back to the 42. They lose 11 on the Chicago Bears sack. It'll be third and 26 for the Eagles.
5: And good coverage on the back end. Nothing showing itself early, and Jalen Hurts just started to move and move right into the pressure there.
0: Bear 42, shotgun snap to Hurts, third and 25, running up and tackled from behind as he was running up in the pocket at the 40, clubbed from behind by Booker, down at the 39 of Chicago. It'll be fourth down, the clock ticking, and down by 20. The Eagles will go for it on fourth down. Fourth and 21 from the 39. Make it 4th and 22 from the 39 of the Bears. Shipley the back. Hurts in the gun. There's the snap. 7-man rush. Hurts runs from the pocket. Points downfield. Winds up planting his feet. Throws downfield incomplete. And on downs, the Bears will get it with that incompletion sailing down the near sideline and landing at the Chicago 5 out of bounds. The defense for the Eagles comes back out. 5-12 to play in the game. They're down by 20, and Chicago leads it 27-7. Bears take over, Kurt.
5: Chicago comes up, brings a little bit of a blitz. Nobody comes free on Jalen Hurts, but once again, he decides to scoot outside the pocket. He makes a lot of big plays there, maybe a broken play that can get you a chunk. He had a couple deep curls, one on the backside to his guy Devontae Smith, but rolling to the right, no real options, and as he's getting chased, just throws the ball out of bounds.
0: So the Bears have the ball with the first and 10. They're at their own 39. Keenum under center. The snap spins to his left. Hands off to Swift. Got a block from the left tackle. 40. On the painted number 45. Breaks a tackle. And he gets out near the 49. Close to a first down run. Will they give him a gain of 10? Maybe 9. Let's call him at the 49 of the Bears. It'll be second down and 1, and they have no reason to hurry up here. They can milk that clock more.
5: And there's been really good balance tonight. It feels like the Bears have more than 90 yards rushing, doesn't it?
0: I mean, yeah, it
5: they've done a nice job of controlling the line of scrimmage. No big runs, but they've been able to manage it and win on the early downs and make things easier on Case Keenum, who's played great tonight.
0: 49 of the Bears, Keenum under center, second down, 1, snap, spin, handoff, swift over the right tackle, 50, has the first down, running to the far sideline, 45, into the Eagles bench and tackled at about the 44 of Philadelphia. It's a gain of 8, and it's a first down, and the clock continues to tick at 4:10 with the Bears leading 27-7. Bears have had 2 interceptions tonight off of 2 different Philadelphia quarterbacks. Hurts moments ago and in the end zone when Hurts was out and under evaluation by Andy Dalton under the crossbar in the back of the end zone while moving. At the 43 of the Eagles, with a couple tight ends, Keenum under center for Chicago with an I formation, snap, spin to the right, hand to Swift, over the guard, over the 40, outside the hash, and down to the 38. And Swift over 5,000 rushing yards, and on that play, on the ground, he picks up to the 38-yard line, 5 yards. It's second down and 5.
5: I'm glad you brought up that first interception. I mean, how big was that? It was 7-0 Chicago. Philly had just stopped them down on the 1-yard line. They moved 99 yards with a chance to tie the game at that point. Andy Dalton comes in for an injured Jalen Hurts, throws the interception, and they really haven't done a whole lot offensively since then.
0: 38 of the Eagles, second and 5. Snap to Keenum, handoff, Swift over the guard on the hash to the 36 of the Eagles, gashing his way for 2, third down and 3. Ben Johnson, the head coach of the Chicago Bears, with the starting quarterback down, the backup quarterback in concussion protocol, goes to his 38-year-old third-string quarterback, and he's come out with an outstanding game. One of the best of his career in a starting role tonight. For the first time, he starts an NFL game in 3 years.
5: And we just realized early in this season how important a good backup is.
0: Yep, he said it. Invaluable. Swift the back, Keenum in the gun, 3rd and 3, 36 of the Eagles. Handoff goes after the snap to Swift over the right tackle. Gets inside the 35, shy of the first by a couple. It'll be 4th. We'll call it 4th and 1 from the Eagle 34.
5: And I heard a stat on game day morning yesterday that over the last 5 years, there's only been an average of 11 quarterbacks that have played all 17 games.
0: Wow.
5: Yes, that's the average, 11. So we talk about the backup quarterback, how important it is. That just speaks to it when you got 20 guys plus every year that have to at least spell the starter for a game or 2.
0: 2-minute warning is here. The Bears are going to go to 2-1. The Eagles are going to drop to 2-1. 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
0: 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The two-minute warning. Bears on the move, leading 27-7. At the 34-yard line of the Eagles, lining up in a hurry here. Fourth and one. And here's the handoff, and it goes to Swift, who's over the center at the 30, down the middle, the 25, hurdles a defender, and he works his way to the 19-yard line, running on the hash, running over the guard, hurdling a defender, and a big first down, and that'll do it. The feeling, losing your left tackle, losing a nickelback, and starting your third string 38-year-old quarterback has got to be incredibly empowering for this Bears team, which will go to 2-1.
5: And what does it do for you moving forward? Who's your starting quarterback, playmaker in Caleb Williams? Not sure what you're going to be the rest of the year. And then you come out with your third-string quarterback, and you dominate an undefeated Philadelphia Eagle team. That adds a lot of hope to the fan base, to the sideline. Knowing Caleb Williams isn't going to be gone the rest of the season, but it makes you believe that you can go out and beat anybody in this league, even if Caleb's not playing.
0: Case Keenum with his wife and his two young children here. He came here from Houston. They were looking for some experience in that quarterback room, a guy that could give it some texture, some perspective. So they sign him. He hasn't started a game in 3 years. He's only a couple years younger than the head coach, and he comes here and starts for the third time in the last 5 years and for the first time in the last three, and leads the Bears to a win over a very good Eagle team that came in unbeaten at 2-0. And the clock will tick as he's gone to a knee a couple times in the victory formation. And the Bears are going to beat the Eagles, Kurt Warner, 27-7.
5: Well, got to say, nobody saw this coming.
0: Nope.
5: Nobody saw this coming. We didn't even really know until tonight that Case Keenum was going to be the guy under center as Tyson Bagent was trying to fight through the concussion protocol. Ben Johnson made the decision, hey, we're going to go with the guy that took the reps this week. But this team came out and balled on both sides of the ball. Great balance on offense. I thought Ben Johnson had a great plan. Defensively, talked about it in the open. They've been known for making big plays and turning the football over. They got a couple big turnovers tonight. One in the end zone, another one that set up another touchdown. And that really was the difference, along with great play by the third string quarterback.
0: We believe we're going to talk with Khalif Raymond as the game is now officially over with zeros on the clock and a very happy sold-out Soldier Field in full throat as the Bears have beaten the Eagles and gone to 2-1 on the season. What a night for Keenum, 24 of 34 for 247, two touchdowns, mistake-free football, no picks, and he gets the win. And, you know, for a guy who's had the kind of career that he's had, he was a record-setting quarterback in college, and he's had his moments in the league, but at 38, I mean, you know, he's the third oldest quarterback in the league in back of a couple of Hall of Famers in Stafford and Rodgers, and comes out and played like a Hall of Famer tonight when his team needed it the most.
5: And I'll tell you, too, he makes a case for smaller quarterbacks that know how to play the game. I believe that's one of the reasons he maybe hasn't gotten as many opportunities to start is because he's not the biggest guy in stature. But when you've got a guy that can play, he can play. And if you can see it, you can see it. And now we're welcomed by Khalif Raymond. Big game tonight, six catches, 90 yards. Khalif, just take us through this week. Caleb goes down, a lot of uncertainty there. What was the message from Coach Johnson?
11: Oh, man, and just continue to, it's a standard that we hold, and just continue to play, and more importantly, practice to that standard. But man, we got the guys, right guys in the building, and I think that's everything, man. Caleb goes down, but dude, we got so much faith in Case and Tyson, man, just because of the work they put in, but all the guys that put in so much work, man, it was the outcome we expected. So,
5: and just take us into Case Keenum. We've been talking about him, a 38-year-old guy, kind of a journeyman. What was this week like with Case in center?
11: I think it goes back before that. Case is the guy in the room that makes sure everybody's on his P's and his Q's, man. So, okay. With him in the huddle, man, he just brings a level of comfort, man, because, you know, that's a guy who knows the entire game plan front and back. So, just being with him gave us a lot of poise and a lot of confidence in him. So.
5: And I know we always talk about when you have a backup quarterback, everybody else needs to step up. 6 catches, 90 yards for you, leading receiver tonight. As a receiver, did you kind of know going in? Is this one of those things where you kind of felt like, hey, maybe tonight's my night?
11: No, I think we got so many weapons on this team. You just kind of hope you get this opportunity because we got a lot of guys that can make some plays. So, no, I think this is one of the games, man. You put the effort in, you put the work in, and hopefully we get Blue the ball more than give me the ball. That dude, you just see that play? He got hit like 2 or 3 yards into the run and still found a way to score. I told him, I was like, dude, that's incredible to be a wide out, break 3 tackles, and still score a touchdown.
12: Hey,
11: so.
12: you tell Luther Burden to lay off. You're getting interviewed here. Okay. Hey, one quick question. You leave the Lions where you had finally kind of found a home. Why Chicago? As an unrestricted free agent, you stay in the division. Why Chicago?
11: Man, look, I think that's just by the grace of God because especially if you got no free agency, it is a whirlwind. You really don't know. I look at Chicago as not necessarily why Chicago, but thankfully Chicago because it's a blessing, honestly, to play another year. And I'm just glad I get to do it here.
12: You were electric tonight, especially at 41-yard catch and run touchdown. Congratulations. You're 2-1, and you guys are ready to go. Hey, yes, congratulations on a terrific game.
11: Appreciate you. Thank you, guys.
12: The wonderful Khalif Raymond joining us tonight on the field live, and the Bears go on to win it 27-7. 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A lot, boy. Case Keenum is running off the field. The throng is in full throat as he heads to the tunnel, followed by cameras, throwing his wristbands and his hat up into the stands, and the smile on his face is just priceless for a guy who's 38 and comes in on a big stage and wins in an important early season game for his Bears.
5: Well, and you get to this point in your career, 38 years old, and you're probably wondering, will I ever get this shot again? You know, I'm a third string quarterback. I'm kind of hanging around because I can. I'm in a situation where they've got a superstar young quarterback that's going to play every single Sunday. Will I ever get this opportunity again? And then when you get your number called, you know he's just going, hey, maybe this is the last one. And if it's the last one, it was a pretty darn good one. I mean, he came out and played great football. I love what Khalif was talking about there. Said, hey, this guy is the guy that keeps us all on our P's and Q's. He's the guy that comes in and talks about the details. So he was heavy into the game plan. He was ready to go. He stays focused. We always say, if you're backup, you got to practice. You got to stay ready like a starter. It sounds like Case Keenum did that, and it paid huge dividends tonight.
12: No one appreciates quarterbacking more than you. We're going to talk about this as our post-game show continues, but the smile on your face says it all. You're so happy for that quarterback, Case Keenum, and the Bears beating Philadelphia tonight 27-7. We'll get more of the post-game show your way in just a moment. You're listening to Monday Night Football on Westwood One.
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3: 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We love that place. We go there, and they're in every city we go to, which is unbelievable in more ways than one. Keenum tonight was 24-34 for 247 and two touchdowns. And Khalif Raymond, who we just talked to, and by the way, before we got on the air, someone told, hey, you're going to talk to Kurt Warner. He goes, I'm going to talk to Kurt Warner? That's great. Raymond had six catches, 90 yards, and a 41-yard touchdown on a catch and run that was a beauty late in the game. Burden had seven for 61. Swift carried it 20 times for 84 yards. Manungai, 10 carries for 31. So they were both terrific. In terms of sacks tonight, the Bears got two, Sweat had one, and I think the other one, if I'm looking now, went to Odangbo. It did. He got one, so Hurts was sacked twice. Hurts tonight, 16 to 25 for 153. He did throw a pick, and Dalton came in, threw one pass, and threw an end zone interception under the crossbar, which stopped the drive. And as Kurt was just talking about moments ago, would have tied the game at seven, so it was huge. Barkley tonight, 15 for 82 yards on the ground. And Devontae Smith, six catches for 65. Zach Ertz played tonight, had a catch for nine, and that was the feel-good story coming in after he blew the knee last year in what we thought was his final year in the NFL with the Washington Commanders. The Bears win tonight 27-7. 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
4: 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I mean, Dylan Thienemann had that huge interception in the end zone. It kind of turned the tides, but I thought T.J. 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He only had three tackles, but he had three passes defensed, one tackle for loss, and then that huge interception that set up kind of the finishing drive for the night. So I thought T.J. Edwards was just all over the place making play after play.
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4: Well, we just talked about T.J. Edwards being our defensive player of the game, and he made the interception that I mentioned. And after that interception, they went 13 plays, 58 yards, but most importantly, took 8 minutes off the clock in the fourth quarter to kind of put this thing away, score a touchdown, go 27-7 lead there. But when you get in a game like this and you've got the lead and you get the ball back in a situation like that, you want to demoralize the other team by taking 8 minutes. We talk about the four-minute drive, right?
3: Right.
4: How about the 8-minute drive? That's how you do it, is offensively you just continue to move the chains. A couple penalties in there by Philadelphia, one on fourth down, but just a great drive and a great finish to the game.
3: That's terrific. And by the way, Chicago now trying to win, or they did win, their first home Monday night football game since 2018. How about that? Long time, but they get it with their third string 38-year-old quarterback beating the Eagles 27-7.

0: We'll continue with more of our post-game show, but first, let's give our more than 400 stations all over the country a chance for a message. 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
1: Things that absolutely do not deserve this much analysis. Hey, it's Austin Ward here. I'll stare at matchups, snap counts, injuries, targets, trying to squeeze three more points out of a lineup that will just betray me anyway. But before Awaken 180, I was doing the opposite with my own health. I'd make food decisions on the fly, hope for the best, then wonder why nothing really changed. That was the problem. 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
0: Receiver in motion, the snap, and he'll drop back 5. 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And the Bears have gone up 19-7 in the first. 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All right, Kurt, who is the top dog on offense tonight?
8: Well, our guest Khalif Raymond was tremendous tonight, but I mean, how do you go with anybody but Case Keenum? 24-34, 70% completion, 247 yards, 2 touchdowns through the air, another one on the ground. Come in as a backup quarterback and play a game like that when you haven't been on the field in over 2 years. Really, really impressive by the veteran. And I'm so happy for him. Pretty cool moment for him and his family.
0: Yep, you loved it. I could see the smile on your face. And a lot of times you'll watch these games, but I knew there something resonated with you tonight about what he did at his age with the career he's had.
8: Well, yeah. I mean, when you're a journeyman guy, and you mentioned he was a record-setting quarterback in college, and you get into the league, and I believe he's had to fight some of the stereotypes, being a smaller type guy. He's got some opportunities to start, but never an opportunity to truly be the guy. And so you love cheering for those guys that, you know, when they get their opportunity, they step in, they shine, they show that they belong in this league. And he definitely did that tonight. I know there was a lot of fans wondering what the future was going to be. You lose your quarterback in game 2. you know, is the season over? The sky has fallen, and sure enough, as I mentioned during the broadcast, we've seen five backup quarterbacks come in and win their first start after the starter going down. And so it's such an important position, but it just kind of evens things out. It settles everybody down. It brings a calm over the organization that, hey, we can weather this storm until our starter gets back.
0: Let's look around the league. We've got four undefeated teams, two in the AFC. The Chiefs and Bills both at 3-0. In the NFC, we've got the Vikings and the Niners, both at 3-0.
8: I forgot the Raiders.
0: And the Raiders are 3-0. I'm sorry, I forgot. How could I forget them? They're 3-0. Let me make sure I got all this right here, man. Okay, good. 3-0. I'm not missing anybody else. And the Raiders. Thank you.
8: I think you're right. I mean,
0: five.
8: Yeah, and, you know, we've got some surprises in there. Obviously, the Raiders, nobody expected that. Minnesota, one of the teams that we talked about, Kyler Murray going down early in their first game. Carson Wentz comes in, and now and Kyler inserted this past weekend, and they find themselves at 3-0. A couple surprises. San Francisco, Buffalo, Kansas City, I can't say are surprises. Kansas City, you called their game yesterday, playing better than maybe I expected them to play early with Patrick Mahomes just coming back, but they look really good, maybe the most complete team in the AFC. The Bills, ugly win yesterday, five turnovers, and find a way to win anyways, but that's what good teams do. And then San Francisco. San Francisco has been dominant. Now, it was a closer game yesterday. Arizona put up a nice battle, but San Francisco has been really, really good. And you kind of look at the NFC and say, man, we thought the Rams were going to be that team. They lose last night in a great football game to Denver. And now you've got San Francisco sitting out in front in that division with Seattle taking a loss at Washington, but San Francisco to me looks like the best team in the NFC.
0: Pick a team and pick a player. We're 3 weeks in, and we're in such a small sample size, but you watch every snap of every game every week, so you have a chance to see who's playing well, maybe somebody we've not talked about. I'm assuming you think the Niners are about as interesting a team going right now, and if you have another team, bring them up. And maybe a player or two that has really caught your eye, regardless of position.
8: Well, I mean, you know, I studied the quarterback position more than anything else, and so I'm going to say Brock Purdy. I believe that if the season ended today, and I know we're only three games in, Josh Allen would have a case. He's played some really good football, but after yesterday, I think Brock Purdy is your MVP. He has played tremendous football. He's doing all the little things right. They've had so many injuries already at the wide receiver position, and yet it doesn't seem to affect him. He just goes out and plays really, really good football. So that's kind of been the player, I think, that has stood out to me. There's been some other great players. I mean, JSN, Jackson Smith and Jigbo had a great year last year. And you say, hey, can you follow that up with another year like this? Everybody's going to be trying to take you away. And he's done nothing but continue to impress every time out. Those are a couple guys that are standing out to me. How about Kansas City? Again, you called that game yesterday. How about Kenneth Walker? I believe he's been as good a pickup as anybody in the National Football League this offseason. With Patrick Mahomes coming back from the injury, he carried him week one. He had a huge week two in that overtime win against the Colts. I think he's been really good player as well and really stood out here in the early part of the season.
0: All right, we're not going to be together here for the next couple weeks. You're heading to London and going to do some games overseas. We'll be watching those and enjoying your great work, and we'll see you. Where's our next game that we're going to be together? When's the next Monday night game?
8: I go day to day, my man.
0: Yeah, I know you do.
8: Week to week.
0: Come on, you know our schedule.
8: I do not know our schedule. I just know that I'm there. When I'm in the States,
0: San Francisco,
8: it is in San Francisco because I had
0: Washington
8: to,
0: and San Francisco
8: because I had to Paris as soon as I'm done in San Francisco.
0: Okay.
8: So, well, you can come with me. Come on, a couple weeks in London,
0: great,
8: a week in Paris. Let's do it.
0: Oh, je t'aime. I know a couple of.
8: Whoa.
0: Yeah,
8: I don't know what that means.
0: Well,
8: but,
0: yeah,
8: okay.
0: Well, there are some out there that do. Speaking of that, Case Keenum is walking out to do a TV interview. And there are about 1,000 fans over here in the stands, and his little girl and his son just ran about 50 yards to go get dad and get a big hug, and his wife is there too. And these are some of the moments that we get a chance to see when we're on the road on Monday night. Sure feel good for that guy. What a game tonight. His Bears win it 27-7. Safe travels, and we'll see you in a couple weeks.
8: All right, sounds good, my friend.
0: We'll wrap things up from Chicago. The Bears win it by 20, and you're listening to Monday Night Football on Westwood One.
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0: The final score from Chicago, the Bears 7, the Eagles 7. 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Like to thank our great crew tonight. Studio coordinator Art Martinez, studio engineers Matt Higdon and Anthony Vitatello. Our production assistance provided by Andy Garcia and Ben Rosen. Our statistician Doug Krause, onside engineer Jake Robinson, coordinating producers Brian Finkelstein and Aaron Cummins. The executive producer of Westwood One is Mike Eby. The senior vice president of sports of Cumulus Media and Westwood One is Bruce Gilbert. Once again, our final score from Soldier Field, the Chicago Bears 27-7 over the Philadelphia Eagles. And now for Hall of Fame quarterback Kurt Warner, Jamie Erdahl, and Doug Peterson, I'm Kevin Harlan. Thanks for joining us. We'll see you next week from New Orleans. It's the Falcons and the Saints. You've been listening to Monday Night Football, coast to coast and around the world on Westwood One Radio Sports.
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19: I don't know if anybody would say that, but as far as like a backup, you're damn right. I'm surprised that he's a third stringer at this point. I'm surprised that he couldn't beat out Tyson Bagent. But if you listen to the broadcast,
20: I think he's better than Malik Willis. I want him to start over Malik Willis right now.
19: Yeah, he's 38 years old though, pal. That's the thing. There's no upside there. You know what Case Keenum is at this point.
20: I don't think we do. He's not like Fitzpatrick. Fitzpatrick had a chance. Fitzpatrick started for the Bills. He got a contract with Tampa Bay.
19: This is Miami. We go over the top. Case Keenum had one good performance tonight, and now we're saying he could start for half the teams in the NFL? Come on.
20: Minneapolis Miracle? Yes.
19: We can agree to disagree. I think it's a bold thought. And I appreciate you.
20: I don't know his overall record, but what's his overall record? I believe it's over 500.
19: All right, QB wins is not a stat. I appreciate the call. 310-840-4980. Saying he could start for over half the teams in the NFL is egregious. Honestly. And I'm a Case Keenum fan. I thought he balled out of control tonight. To say that he could start is more than laughable.
21: Case Keenum is not over 500 in his NFL career.
19: Yeah, I mean, I wouldn't. I mean, he sucked in Washington, except for week one against Philly. In the Minneapolis Miracle, yes, 8 damn years ago. Like, what do we do? Maybe he's a University of Houston fan, that guy. Maybe that's why he's simping for Case Keenum, who played well tonight. The last caller makes the claim that Case Keenum can start for half the teams in the National Football League. There's a former first-round pick who may be in jeopardy of losing his starting job, maybe to Case Keenum sometime down the line. I'll tell you who next. This is Westwood One Sports Night.
6: J.J. McCarthy has been traded from the Minnesota Vikings to the New York Giants. Can the former top 10 pick resurrect his career in the Big Apple? Westwood One Sports.
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0: going to Chicago, getting punched in the mouth by Grandpapa Keenum and the Chicago Bears, 27-20. The Bears upset the Eagles on Monday Night Football. Case Keenum, 3 touchdowns in this performance here tonight. How he even got the start is honestly just crazy luck. And I'm sure at 38 years of age, when they went into this year, when they exited training camp, he thought, you know what, I'm probably not going to get many more reps the rest of the way. He looked really good in this game. Total control at the line of scrimmage. It's almost, and this is kind of how I feel about Washington with Marcus Mariota, it's almost like you have a coach on the field with Case Keenum, under center for Ben Johnson's Bears, knowing exactly what Ben wants to accomplish, exactly, you know, what Ben is trying to get done here. So kudos to Case Keenum and his performance earlier tonight. I love talking about good quarterback play because, like, that's what's fun. Good quarterback play is important. Good quarterback play is what makes teams have success in this league, quite frankly. The Tennessee Titans, to start the year from Cam Ward, they just haven't gotten good enough quarterback play. They simply haven't. And as we sit here getting ready to enter the first week of October in the NFL, I think the Tennessee Titans are the worst team in the National Football League. And I think Cam Ward is the worst starting quarterback in all of the National Football League. The frustrating part about all of this, to me, it has nothing to do with Cam Ward in his play on the field. It's the other stuff to me with Cam Ward that's just as much of a bother. Like, the on-field stuff's not great, right? But you can make the argument that the on-field stuff isn't great because the Titans supporting cast sucks, their receivers aren't playing with great detail, and he's not well protected. You can make that argument. But when he decides to routinely put his foot in his mouth at the podium the way that he has several times dating back to this summer, that's the stuff with Cam Ward that I don't have a lot of patience for. There's a play from Sunday against the Giants that you would almost think is fake, man. You would almost think that the damn play was fake. And it's another example of me not believing Cam Ward should be the CEO of the Titans. There was a play on Sunday where Cam Ward drops back, if that's what you want to call it. He literally starts walking backwards in the pocket. And when I say walking backwards, understand that I'm not exaggerating. Understand that I'm not hyperbolizing things. He's genuinely walking backwards. He ends up completing the pass. But, like, the fact that a starting NFL quarterback would think it's appropriate to walk backwards in the pocket, I think that play sums up the problem with Cam Ward. And the reality is, if you're a Titans fan, know that you're probably going to be looking for a new starting signal caller coming up in the 2027 NFL draft. I fully expect them to finish 0-17. And at that point, what good is bringing Jeremiah Smith in if you can't get him the football? You just drafted Carnell Tate, damn it. Cam Ward needs a reality check. Cam Ward needs to look in the mirror and take some accountability for how the first year of his career went and how the first month of year two is gone for him. Disappointed, man. Disappointed because I know that he's better than what he's shown. And I don't want to make it like it's all his fault. I don't think Brian Daboll is worth a damn in terms of developing quarterbacks. Josh Allen was an anomaly. I could have developed Josh Allen. You know, I don't know if he's in a good environment for him to have success. And we say it all the time with these young signal callers in the NFL. That is what determines success or failure more than anything, right? It's what sort of environment do you get drafted into? Just like, and I say it all the time, it's unfortunate, no matter what inner city is near you, right? Children are a byproduct of the household they was raised in. And when it comes to quarterbacks in the NFL, it's the same thing. Cam Ward is a byproduct of the environment that he's being brought up in right now in the NFL. And hopefully for him, right? Hopefully for him, he is able to get this corrected. The moment he added the podium on Sunday, though, him and Robert Saleh, it was head-scratching to say the least. If you watched the Giants game, Cam Ward made a totally indefensible, ill-advised decision as they were trying to, march down the field in a game-winning drive. Cam Ward decided to force the football on a first and goal, man. Like, that's the thing that was tough. It was first and goal at the New York Giants 7-yard line. Cam Ward's getting ready to set up to throw a game-winning touchdown, and he made the most ill-advised decision I've ever seen. Here's Cam Ward post-game trying to justify the poor decision he made at the end.
1: I had to see it on film, see how close it was, the linebacker was to me on the field. It didn't feel like I could have, but I mean, in the day, I think if I throw it higher, it's a different outcome.
2: As you're going through that, is there any thought to, like, I need to live to see another play, like, not be as reckless in that situation?
1: I don't think it was reckless. I think, it just wasn't a good ball at the end of the day.
0: It wasn't a good decision. The decision was reckless, Cam. That's the part with him that, like, for the life of me, I can't understand. How can you not understand what the reporter, Teron Davenport at ESPN, how could you not understand what the reporter is saying in that instance? It's first down. You should have lived to see another down. The throw wasn't reckless. The decision ultimately was reckless, Cam. And if that's the conversation that's being had in the film room, if I was Brian Daboll, I'd bang my head against the projector. I'm thinking it's like 1996. There aren't any damn projectors. But you pick up what I'm putting down, man. I would be frustrated as all get out if I had to sit there and listen to Cam Ward's ass give that BS explanation as to why he single-handedly cost his team the football game at the end of regulation. It's the Overreaction Monday here on Westwood One Sports Night. Coming up, my top overreactions for week number 3 of the NFL season next.
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Monday Night Football, and it was probably the most shocking result of the entire weekend outside of what happened in Washington between the Commanders and the Seahawks. This was, without a shadow of a doubt, the most surprising result of week number three of the National Football League season, man. Chicago 27, Philadelphia 7, Case Keenum 24-34, 247 yards and two touchdowns. I was just surfing the old internet, and this number came across my timeline that I thought was absolutely out of this world, and it felt like this watching in real time. Case Keenum versus the Blitz tonight. 10 of 10, 140 yards. And it goes back to what I said earlier about the benefit of having a veteran backup quarterback. Case Keenum has such a strong understanding of what Ben Johnson wants to accomplish on each and every play, more than Caleb Williams, right? Like, this is just, that's not saying that Case is better, but Case has a better understanding of what he's looking for. Caleb obviously has the better physical tools, but when you understand inside and out each play call, it allows you to get away with not having all of the physical tools because you're able to play with anticipation. You're able to play, you know, on time and on schedule. And I thought, you know, Troy Aikman, he's an old school ass quarterback, so it gets ignorant sometimes when he thinks that, oh, you have to play on time all the time. No, you don't always have to play on time all the time. But the thing that stood out right away when watching Case Keenum is him playing on time, playing on schedule, getting to the top of the drop, back foot hits, and wham, it's out. Like, that's impressive stuff here. And if you're a Chicago Bears fan, I'm eager to get your thoughts on this. Tyson Bagent was the backup tonight. He's not in the concussion protocol anymore. You have to roll with Case Keenum, right? Until he shows you should make another decision. Caleb's going to miss, as they reported on the broadcast, 3 to 4 weeks. Like, there's no shot. You can go to Tyson Bagent after the way that Case Keenum just performed out there. And I think he performed so well because of his age, because of his experience, and most importantly, having a real grasp and understanding of what Ben Johnson wanted him to accomplish. The numbers versus the blitz tell the story, man. How many times throughout the course of this game, is it kid, we're good, we gotta go, help me out. One of the things that I heard yelled, someone's got to do a montage for sickos like me who appreciate what's happening pre-snap. Dak Prescott, I think in Dallas, is as in control as anybody. Matt Stafford in LA with the Rams. It's just really fun to watch, man. And I thought Case's understanding and mastery of the offense was able to help him overcome his physical limitations to play like an absolute baller tonight. Three touchdowns in relief for the 38-year-old Case Keenum. 310-840-4910 is the number. It is a overreaction Monday here on Westwood One Sports. Now, I'm going to take your calls on your top overreaction from week number three of the National Football League season. I've got a couple for you, and I give it to you the same way each in every week here on Westwood One Sports Night on a Monday. Overreaction Monday, fresh installment of L Super Six Pack. My top six overreactions from week three of the National Football League season.

0: All righty, without further ado, let's get to it. Nell Super Six Pack, my top six overreactions. Coming out of week number three of the National Football League season, number six. The AFC North is the best division in football, leaving the month of September. Is it really an overreaction? I don't think so. Only one division in the NFL has all four teams with a record above 500 as we exit the first month of the regular season, as we exit September here in the regular season, and it is the AFC North. The Steelers are 2-1, the Ravens are 2-1, the Browns are 2-1, the Bengals are 2-1. There was a certain late night sports talk radio host that said earlier this summer that he thought the entire AFC North was going to make the postseason. I walked it back because obviously that's impossible to happen, but the reality is, man, the reality is, dude, I think when it comes to this AFC North division, right, from the top down, all of these teams have a superpower. The Pittsburgh Steelers' superpower, I think, at the end of the day, will ultimately be their defense. They had a great offensive performance this weekend. Aaron Rodgers, 3 touchdowns, turning the clock back. It was great. But I think the Steelers' superpower ultimately lies on their defense. I think the Ravens' superpower, right, is what they have on offense. Lamar, Action Jackson, Derrick Henry, the studs they have at wide receiver. I think that's clearly their superpower. It's clearly what's going to get them over the hump and get them out of sticky situations. For the Cleveland Browns, we found out what their superpower was this past Sunday at home against the Carolina Panthers. The Panthers had scored 37 and 34 points respectively in the first 2 weeks of the NFL season. Yet the Cleveland Browns defense held them to 18 points, and it was a dominant defensive effort. Not much success on the ground, not many explosive generated. Denzel Ward and the job that he did on Tedrell McMillan, I thought was definitely something to write home about. Just absolutely big time stuff. Is what I would say, man. I think the way that this division has played through the first 3 weeks, there's a lot to talk about. But one side of the football in the North that I was really bullish on, but I've cooled off on them after the weekend, the Bengals and what they are defensively. For the first couple of weeks, man, they looked like the 85 Bears on that side of the football. Sunday against Pittsburgh just simply was not the case. Giving up darn near, 411 yards of total offense. The run defense for Cincinnati is what was most disheartening. Jaylen Warren going for 127 yards on the ground. Nonetheless, that being said, right, I still believe that the AFC North could be talked about as the best division of football by the time the season is over. My first overreaction, an overreaction Monday. My top six overreactions from week number three of the National Football League season. Overreaction number five, the Cowboys should fire their defensive coordinator, Christian Parker. The play call that Christian Parker had his defense in that end-of-game situation, it was a fireable offense to ask his unit to do that. It was a fireable offense to ask his unit to play that style of defense in that moment. The Cowboys, there were 7 seconds on the clock. Baltimore doing their damnedest to try to get in field goal range, an impossible task with 7 seconds left on the clock. Baltimore plays man-to-man cover one defense in that situation. And, of course, Lamar Jackson hooks up with Zay Flowers on a huge game, setting up a Tyler Loop walk-off field goal. And that is all she wrote for the Dallas Cowboys. Think about this offseason and what the conversation was filled of. And I'm the same guy that sat here and told you to have patience, right? I've sat here and told you to be patient. I've sat here and told you, you know, to trust and to believe because it's early, right? The Cowboys defense has given up 28 points, 20 points, and 34 points respectively in the first 3 weeks. The week two game against Washington. Obviously, we all know the circumstances in that one. Jayden Daniels being forced to leave the football game. In the first half, though, they gave up 69 yards to him on the ground. They can't stop the quarterback run game. They can't stop giving up explosives in the pass game. The Cowboys defense right now, despite all of the additions that they made, the Cowboys defense is broken. They also got some bad news today. One of their free agent acquisitions, Jalen Thompson, going on injured reserve. He's going to miss at least the next 4 weeks. They lost PJ Locke the week prior against Washington. So the attrition starting to set in for Dallas in the secondary. And the bottom line is that defense is not any better through the first 3 weeks of the NFL season. It's Overreaction Monday here on Westwood One Sports Tonight, bringing you a fresh installment, a Nell Super Six Pack, my top six overreactions from week number three of the National Football League. Number four, the Seattle Seahawks should go back to Drew Locke at quarterback. Why do I say that? Well, at least I've been consistent on this. I long told you all, I don't believe that Sam Darnold is a quality NFL quarterback, a legit starter in this league. I wouldn't be willing to tolerate him as a starter in this league. If you listen to the show regularly, I've said this so many times throughout the offseason and since the regular season has started. Sam Darnold led the National Football League in turnovers last year, yet the Seattle Seahawks were able to punch their ticket to the Super Bowl and then ultimately win. Well, in his first game back, Sam Darnold threw not one interception, but two interceptions, ultimately costing Seattle the game on the road against Washington. He did throw for 379 yards and four touchdowns, though. Yay! Woohoo! Good for Sam Darnold. If you really know ball, if you really smell what I'm cooking, you really pick up what I'm putting down, understand that you can throw for as many yards as you want. You cannot turn the football over in this league and win consistently. You just cannot. And finally, it came back to bite Seattle in the ass this weekend against Washington. You know what Drew Locke didn't do in relief of Sam Darnold? Not once, America. He didn't turn the football over. I know they're not going to actually go back to Drew Locke, and they probably shouldn't. That's the point of the segment, baby. Overreaction Monday here on Westwood One Sports Night, taking you through my top six overreactions of week number three of the National Football League. Number three, and this one's hot. I feel like I was kind of tiptoeing in my Jordan, so to speak, to start the Super Six Pack. Here's a real overreaction for you on a Monday. Baker Mayfield has started his final game with the Tampa Bay Buccaneers. Huh? How'd you get there? He sucked to start the year. He has. You really can't slice it any other way. The thing that has been the most concerning about Baker Mayfield in his start to the 2026 season is the self-inflicted wounds that he's made. Interceptions, fumbles, inaccurate footballs. It was announced Monday that Baker Mayfield is expected to miss the next 3 weeks with a thumb injury. In place of Baker Mayfield will be Jalon Daniels, the undrafted free agent out of the University of Kansas. Here's why I say Baker Mayfield has started his final game with the Tampa Bay Bucs. I expect Jalon Daniels to come in and ball the hell out. The number one issue that's plagued Tampa is their offensive line's gotten their face kicked in the first 3 weeks. Jalon Daniels, a far better athlete than Baker Mayfield is. Maybe, just maybe, he's able to overcome the shortcomings of the offensive line. And if Jalon Daniels comes in over the next 3 weeks and plays really, really well, if he comes in over the next 3 weeks and balls the hell out, if you're Todd Bowles, not Todd Bowles, because we know he's not going to have anything to do with this. If you're Jason Light, how do you not say, let's see what this kid has for the rest of the season? At that point, depending on where you are, they're 0-3 right now. Excuse me, talking about Tampa. If they lose their next three football games, but Jalon Daniels plays well in relief of Baker Mayfield, how do you not name him the starter the rest of the way? Here are the next three games, by the way. Sunday, they take on the Packers. Then they got the Dallas Cowboys on the road on a short week. Then they take on Pittsburgh. There is a realistic shot. There is a realistic shot that this group is staring 0-6 in the face. If they're 0-6 and Jalon Daniels plays well in the three starts, why in the hell would you go back to Baker Mayfield? Because you just signed him to a massive contract extension, Linnell. I get it, right? Here would be the dead cap hit for Baker Mayfield if they moved on after this year? A whopping $95 million, which is absolutely egregious. But you're designated as a post-year one cut. You can split it up over the course of the next 2 years. Baker Mayfield's been that bad to start the year. Is it likely that Jalen Daniels comes in and looks significantly better? I wouldn't call it likely. I wouldn't say it's impossible either. I think Baker's lack of mobility and then Baker, his body breaking down is why you've seen his play drop off. Dating back to last year, this year's start hasn't been any better. Every metric that you look at, QBR, passer rating, yards per attempt, EPA per dropback, completion percent. I mean, Baker Mayfield has taken a significant step back. It's rare that an undrafted free agent quarterback makes a team and wins the backup quarterback job. Says that there's something special with Jalen Daniels. Over the next 3 weeks, he's going to get to show just how special he is. I think he shows Baker Mayfield the door in Tampa as a result. 310-840-4910 is the number here on Westwood One Sports Night. It is a overreaction Monday here on the program as we recap week number 3 of the National Football League season. Right now, fresh installment of Nail's Super Six Pack, my top 6 observations from week number 3. I want your calls, 310-840-4910. Give me your biggest overreaction for week number 3 of the National Football League season. 310-840-4910. We continue to roll through the list here as we've made it now to number 2. Number 2 in Nail's Super Six Pack, top overreactions from week number 3. It's an overreaction, so bear with me here. The Los Angeles Rams are going to miss the 2026 playoffs. Yes, I know they've played 2 pretty decent teams and 1 horrible team in the first 3 weeks of the season. Kidding on calling the Giants horrible. But, man, you can't tell me that dating back to the beginning of August when they acquired Myles Garrett, dating back to when they acquired or when they found out that Aaron Donald was coming out of retirement, if I would have told you that the LA Rams were going to leave the month of September with the same record as the Arizona Cardinals, you would have thought, damn, the Cardinals are having a good start to the year. Yeah, they are. Problem is, both of these two teams are 1-2. They're in the basement right now of the NFC West. And I'll take it a step further. If the playoffs were to start today, the Los Angeles Rams would be on the outside looking in. That's why it's an overreaction. Do I believe that they're going to be fine at the end of the day? I think so. But I do have real concerns about what they have put on tape defensively in 2 out of the first 3 weeks of the season. And week 2 was such a wash because of how incompetent Jameis Winston was for New York. I have real concerns about LA and what they are on defense. I do. You're going to figure out, though, sooner rather than later, just how good or just how bad that group is on the defensive side of the football. Right now, if I was a Rams fan, that'd be my biggest concern. What we are on defense. The next couple of weeks for the Rams are as follows. They're in Philadelphia coming up on Sunday, and then they're home for the Buffalo Bills the following week on Monday Night Football. 310-840-4910 is the number. It is a overreaction Monday here on Westwood One Sports Night. Give me your top overreaction from week number 3 of the National Football League season. I'll give you my top overreaction. Let's take your calls next.
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1: All righty, Westwood One Sports Night continues, getting you up to 3 a.m. Eastern time as we recap week number 3 of the National Football League season. An eventful week 3 that ends with the result that probably was the most shocking one of the weekend. The Philadelphia Eagles falling 27-20 at the hands of 38-year-old third-string quarterback Case Keenum and the Chicago Bears. The most surprising part about it all is just the lack of fight and willpower showed by this Philadelphia Eagles defense, giving up damn near 400.

0: yards of total offense to a 38-year-old third-string quarterback. And then what they gave up on the ground, a Ben Johnson special, is what some folks should be calling the 35 carries, 128 yards, 3.7 yards a pop against the Eagles' run defense, man. A group that's got the highest-paid defensive tackle duo in the NFL sitting in the middle of that defense. So definitely a little inexcusable to see Philadelphia get pushed around tonight defensively the way that they did. It's the National Football League, man. I say it all the time. Anything can happen. It's any given Sunday. And as I said several times last night, we're still in this early stage of the season where we're in that feel-out process, trying to figure out, you know, the strengths and weaknesses of each respective team. And then most importantly, trying to decipher between who's a contender, who's a pretender, who's for real, and who's not. 310-840-4910 is the number. It is a Overreaction Monday edition of Westwood One Sports Night. Just brought you a fresh installment of Nell Super Six Pack, my top six overreactions. I'll give you my top overreaction coming up here in a second. Number six, AFC North, to me, best division of football. The only division that leaves the month of September with all four teams with a record above 500. Number five, the Cowboys, and this really isn't even overreaction. They should fire defensive coordinator Christian Parker. Their defense looks no better than what it was last year through the first 3 weeks of the season. And then the thing that Christian Parker and the Cowboys, then they can't control is what's happening to them right now. They're getting crushed by injury at one spot. It's in the secondary, at safety and at corner. Over the first 3 weeks, you've seen a bunch of turnover at that spot, and it's hard to build continuity. It's hard to learn and understand a defense when there are constantly new faces being forced to communicate with one another. Number four in my top six overreactions, the Seahawks should go back to Drew Lock. Two interception performance yesterday from Sam Darnold as they lost on the road in Washington. It was his Achilles heel last year. I think he's going to be the reason that the Seahawks don't get back to the promised land. He's allergic to protecting the football. Number three, and I actually feel crazy about this one, but I'll reiterate it here again if you're just joining. Baker Mayfield has started his final game as a member of the Tampa Bay Buccaneers. It has a lot to do with my confidence in Jalen Daniels more than it does my lack of confidence in Baker. Jalen Daniels is going to start the next 3 weeks. If they lose all three of those games, but Jalen Daniels plays well, how in the hell do you justify going back to Baker Mayfield? Yes, I know he just got paid, but man, the Bucs still don't have a long-term answer at the game's most important position. And if Jalen Daniels, in these three starts that he's about to get, if he shows life and signs of being that, why would they ignore it? My second biggest overreaction to week three, the Rams are going to miss the playoffs. And man, watching this game last night and taking a bunch of your calls out all across the country, the Rams fans that exist out there, I think one, Rams fans are delusional about where their team sits. And then two, it's a reason it's on this overreaction list. I can admit I'm overreacting to what I'm seeing right now with the LA Rams. In two of their first three games, though, their defense, which they invested significant capital on this offseason with bringing in McDuffie, with trading for Myles Garrett, signing Jalen Watson, they invested a lot on that side of the football, yet through the first 3 weeks, they have not gotten a good enough return on what they've kicked out on that side of the football. They just haven't. And if Jackson Dart doesn't go down in week two on Monday night, who knows? Who knows if you win that football game? If we're being frank, 310-840-4910. My biggest overreaction coming out of week one, the Patriots should bench starting quarterback Drake May. Since the start of last postseason, he has been the worst starter in the National Football League, as far as I'm concerned. You cannot turn the football over at the rate that Drake May is turning it over and expect to, one, have success, and then, two, keep your job. As poorly as Drake May has played here, I'm not willing to write him off totally, right? And I'm saying the Patriots should bench him. It's overreaction, America. But you pick up what I'm putting down here. I'm not willing to write him off at this point. But in terms of what's next for the Patriots and how they help him out, I think if you're Mike Vrabel, you have a real conversation with your offensive coordinator, Josh McDaniels, and your general manager, Elliott Wolf, and you need to ask two questions. One, Josh, are we doing enough to scheme guys open for him. And then two, Elliott, do you think our receiving core, minus A.J. Brown, who's dealing with a high ankle sprain, do you think it's good enough right now for Drake to have success? I believe the answer to both of those questions is yes. Like, I think the receiving core is fine. And I do believe that Josh McDaniels is scheming things open. I just feel like Drake May is pressing right now. Drake May has got it in his mind that he's got to be Superman and he's got to make plays down in and down out. And that's just not the case. If he decides to scale things back and not try to be Superman, I can see Drake May getting out of the funk that he's currently in. There's a ton of talent with this kid. He's mobile. He's got a big arm. He's smart. Says all the right things. He's just going through an awful slump of football right now. And if I was a Patriots fan, you're damn right, I'd be having questions about whether or not he's the guy moving forward. 310-840-4910 is the number here on Westwood One Sports Night. It is a overreaction Monday. Give me your top overreaction from week number three of the National Football League season. Let's go to Mike in Florida wanting to check in. Mike, what's going on?
1: How you doing today?
0: Good, Mike. How you doing?
1: Listen, I heard you talking about Cam Ward earlier. You know, I live in Hollywood, Florida, and he was a great quarterback for the Hurricanes. And I have seen that things aren't going very good for him in Tennessee. And I was just wondering, do you feel that Tennessee is not putting a decent team around him, or it's him?
0: I think it's both.
1: Oh, okay.
0: I think it's both. And also, the thing that's the most disheartening with him is I think there's a genuine lack of self-awareness. His last presser, and the last time he was in front of the media this past weekend, I don't know if you saw what happened at the end of regulation. He led his team on what was going to be a game-winning touchdown drive, and he made just an absolutely boneheaded, arrogant-ass decision with his arm, and the ball ultimately got picked off. I understand that, like, when you talk to the media after a game, you don't have a whole lot of time to compartmentalize what just happened. You could be emotional, but his answer at the podium, I mean, it said everything about what's going on in Tennessee. He just doesn't get it. I appreciate the call, though, man. 310-840-4910. Gosh. I mean, I hate to pile on Cam Ward because I like the kid. I told you while watching Netflix's quarterback series, I was able to, you know, gain a deeper appreciation for him as a person and then the trials and tribulations that he's ultimately been through. But, like, he's just simply not playing good enough right now for Tennessee. And you can make the argument that that the supporting cast is not good enough for him, right? But it's year number two. You were in position to pick him 1-1 overall because you sucked. That roster is way, way behind. And everybody that follows them in the NFL should know that. But to me, like I say, when you draft a dude number one overall, he should be able to elevate the guys around him and in some instances, you know, overcome the lack of talent around him. And to this point, Cam Ward hadn't done this. Here's what sucks about it. If Cam Ward doesn't throw that interception and it ends up being a touchdown pass and they win the game, I guarantee we're having a totally different conversation about how the start of this season has gone for Cam. Because that poor decision on the field led to his poor answer at the podium. If it would have just been the poor play without the stupid answer, I would have been able to live with it. I wouldn't have had an issue. But to me, the lack of self-awareness with him is starting to become alarming. 310-840-4910. Give me your top overreaction from week number three of the National Football League season. Let's go to Randy in Buffalo wanting to check in. Randy, what's going on?
2: Hey, Linnell, first, I just got to give you your flowers, man. Ever since you took over, you're doing a great job. Last football season, I used to listen to that Wacko Park Winkler, but he was all right, but you've been doing a great job, man, so keep it up. Just real quick on the Patriots, though, man, like as a Bills fan, I just, you know, I guess it'd be easier for me to say that he's not the answer and Drake May's not the guy, but I know what I saw last season, and he came into Buffalo, and he was absolutely the guy, and, you know, you say it all the time, any given Sunday, I get the schedule was in their favor, but man, did he look fantastic at certain points last year? And then that playoff run just, you know, was pretty ugly. And I can't think in my 20 years of watching football, I just don't remember someone having as high as highs and as low as lows as this guy's having. I just wonder if all this variable stuff's going to kind of start piling on, as if the season takes a turn for the worse. I don't know. I mean, Linnell, if you got any answers for what we could
0: on
2: Sunday against the Bills, you know, I'll hang up and listen.
0: I appreciate you as always, man. If I was a Bills fan, this would be the best possible thing that could ever happen, watching a dude that you thought was going to rival Josh Allen for the next decade as the best quarterback in the division. He seems like, you know, he's totally fallen off of a cliff. You know, pro sports, I say it all the time, right, at the quarterback position in particular. I just think with Drake May, the lack of confidence is what's killing him the most right now. I don't know how you get it back, as far as I'm concerned. Since the start of last postseason, he's got 9 fumbles and 10 interceptions. He's the first player with 9-plus fumbles and 10-plus interceptions in a 7-game span since Jameis Winston back in 2019. That's the 30-touchdown, 30-pick season. So it's been as bad as you could possibly think for Drake May. The one thing that I'm a Patriots fan, I'm holding on to here, is like the last caller just said. I saw what it looked like last year. I saw what it looked like when everything's clicking for that kid. Maybe he's missing Stephon Diggs. Maybe he's missing his easy button offensively, man. That could be a real thing. The A.J. Brown injury obviously is tough, but you made the trade, or you went out rather and acquired Romeo Doubs, right? I guarantee you they wish they kept Kayshon Booty, don't they? That seems to be part of the problem in New England as well. I know it's easy to dunk on Drake May for the turnovers, and bottom line is, man, I don't care who you're throwing it to, you can't turn the football over. But, you know, I think with him, the lack of weapons on the perimeter is part of the story as well. But he also is falling victim to what a lot of young quarterbacks fall victim to. You've got to make the play that's there for you, right? You can't get bored making the routine plays, and I think that's the best way to describe what's happened to Drake May at this point. 310-840-4910. Give me your top overreaction for week number 3 of the National Football League season here on a Overreaction Monday here on Westwood One Sports Night. Roy is in Alabama wanting to check in. Roy, what's going on, man?
3: How you doing today?
0: Doing good, brother. Doing good. What you think?
3: I hope it's not overreaction, but is it pretty much over for Todd Bowles in Tampa? And should the Tampa Bay Buccaneers' first phone call should be Mike Tomlin? And the second, and if he says no, the second phone call should be to the defensive coordinator from the Minnesota Vikings, and I hang up and listen.
0: I appreciate the call. Look, it feels like the writing's on the wall for Todd Bowles. It does. Now, last weekend, or this past week against Minnesota, his defense played fine. But the first 2 weeks, his defense wasn't very good. Dating back to last year in terms of why they missed the playoffs is because his defense wasn't very good. So here's the tough part about this, right? Todd Bowles is the coach. Todd Bowles is the button pusher. Todd Bowles is in charge of making sure this team is ready and prepared to play each and every weekend. And based off of how they've looked in the first 3 weeks and how they finished down the stretch last year, you can make the argument Todd Bowles isn't doing a good enough job getting this team ready for battle week in and week out. But I also know this. Todd Bowles is one of the most respected minds in all the National Football League in terms of defense, right? And one of the most respected leader of men as well. Sometimes you just need a new voice. And I think that's what's happening right now in Tampa. I don't think the roster sucks. As a matter of fact, that's why it's so shocking that they're 0-3. Like, they've got talent littered all up and down this roster on both sides of the football. The reality is, though, right? The reality is they don't execute. They're not doing what Todd Bowles is asking. Something is not clicking. What they're putting together, what he's teaching in the classroom, is not translating to the field on Sundays. And it hasn't, dating back to last year. 310-840-4910 is the number here on Westwood One Sports Night. Taking your calls on your top overreactions from week number 3 of the National Football League season. Coming up I'll give you my top overreaction from week three of the NFL season. Plus, I'll tell you the NFC team that really put the NFL on notice this past weekend. That's next here on Westwood One Sports Night.
4: Three games into the season, the contenders are beginning to separate themselves from the pretenders. In the NFL, who will keep rolling in week four? And who can turn their season around? Westwood One Sports.
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21: We are looking good across central Ohio for the next couple of days. Overnight tonight, a little bit of patchy fog, otherwise clear. Low of 52. On Tuesday, a lot of sunshine. Highs in the middle 70s. And Wednesday, a lot of sunshine, dry, and highs around 80. That is your 97.1 The Fan weather forecast. I'm 10 Weather Impact Chief Meteorologist Chris Tomer.
0: Yes, indeedy. Rocking out with you as we get you up to 3 a.m. Eastern Time. Here on What's Up One Sports Night, taking your top overreactions from week number 3 of the National Football League season. It is a Overreaction Monday edition of Westwood One Sports, and I appreciate you all tapping in however you choose to do so. 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Just search Westwood One Sports Night. And then if you want to keep the conversation rolling off air, I got the same handle on every social media platform. It is at NELL_BTP. Give me your biggest overreaction from week number 3 of the National Football League season. Jim is in Boston wanting to check in. Jim, what's going on, man?
22: Hey, good morning, Linnell. 24 hours makes cooler heads prevail with Drake May in New England. The kid has shown that he can play. Right now, he's got what they call like the yips. Steve Sachs couldn't throw to first for years and just couldn't figure it out. We need to figure it out, though. We can't bench him. You go into that DiNucci kid there, that would be just a big mistake. The kid's got to work his way through it. And
0: of course you don't bench him, though, Jim. Jim, you get the point of overreaction, right? I can't actually bench him. I wouldn't actually bench him. But
22: I agree. But now they're actually suggesting that in the Boston area. People are nuts. I can't agree more with you.
0: Yeah, I think he's too young of a cat to just pull the plug on him that quickly. But I do think there needs to be some conversations about how they get to the bottom of his issues. And I go back to the offensive coordinator, Josh McDaniels, and just listening to some smarter football minds than myself. I know that actually exists out here in America. People folks suggesting that Josh McDaniels isn't doing a good enough job giving Drake May answers to the test. And I couldn't disagree more, especially if you go back to the season opener against Seattle. There were answers to the test. He just was choosing letter C when the answer was letter A. So,
22: no doubt. He's gotta be better, McDaniels is tremendous. He has definitely worked with him, given him the tools to work with. I find that the couple underlying things, other than the fact that he's making mistakes when on his choices, but when the running game isn't very good, and we are also hurting for talent. I mean, the Dobbs signing seems to look like a big mistake right now, and A.J. Brown going down.
0: You traded Kayshawn Booty, man. There's a lot to blame for what's happened to the start of the season for New England. I appreciate you, Jim. I got to let you run, man. 310-840-4910. One team we haven't talked about pretty much at all tonight. Antonio wants to chime in on. Antonio is in Texas wanting to chime in. Tell him what's going on, man.
23: What's going on, man? All right. Now, Nick Caserio got a decision to make. Big consequences or little consequences.
0: Are you a fan of the Texans, brother?
23: Yes, I am.
0: Okay.
23: All right. So he's either going to have to fire his whole entire New England team, coaching staff, and relieve himself of play calling duties, because that's why you go get a controller, like a figurehead type coach, like David Culley. And now he's going to get a coach who's never did play calling again. So Nick Caserio has a little thing when it comes to taking over offense, but that's here or there. But when it comes to the offensive side of the ball, we see that CJ is not happy. This is a contract year. My overreaction, or let's say hot take, let's just say, that at the end of the year, Nick Aserio is going to either have to overpay CJ just to stay, or CJ just may decide to leave, because they are terrible when it comes to picking, getting offensive linemen, getting the offensive coordinator.
0: This is my thing, man. This is my thing. And, Antonio, I totally hear where you're coming from. Derek Stingley, Will Anderson, Henry Tatua, Jalen Reed, Jalen Noel, the Kamari Lassiter. I mean, look at the drafting track record on the defensive side, brother. It's hard. I get what you're saying. I get your frustration, and I think there's some merit to what you're talking about, but you can't. Nick Caserio is as safe as anybody. Look at the defense he's put together. Now, you can make the argument that D'Amico's coaching him up and getting him to live up and play as well as they are, but, man, it's – I hear where y'all coming from, Texans fans, and I appreciate the call, brother. I just think they're in a really tough spot. They are. Here's the thing that, to me, is the biggest problem right now plaguing the Houston Texans. Houston, we have a problem, right? The biggest problem currently plaguing the Texans is they cannot run the football. They can't. And when you ask C.J. Stroud to drop back as often as they're asking him to drop back, with the lack of weaponry on the perimeter, it's going to be hard to generate points. It's going to be hard to move the football consistently, man. And I give C.J. Stroud a lot of credit. He hasn't been perfect to this point of the season. No. There have been downfield opportunities that he's missed. There have been times where he's held on to the football too long. But, man, make no mistake about it. Like, with the Nico Collins injury, like, that's a real thing that impacted this group. With Collins down, I don't know if Houston has enough dudes that can consistently win one-on-one matchups on the perimeter. I just don't. Now, as far as the defense is concerned and how they ultimately played here in the first couple of weeks, like, they were pretty good on Sunday, all things considered. Like, when the offense isn't moving the ball and the defense has got to play a hell of snaps the way that they do, like, I give them the benefit of the doubt, but the biggest issue plaguing the Texans, man, is they don't have any balance offensively. There's a lack of toughness that this group has right now, man. And you can blame C.J. Stroud for what's happened to this point. I don't think it's a C.J. Stroud problem. I think it's an everything problem when it comes to the offensive woes of the Houston Texans. And I'm going to sound like a broken record. It all goes back to they don't have an identity. They don't have something that they're going to hang their hat on by hook or by crook through hella high water. This is what the Houston Texans are going to be offensively. They don't have that. Until they're able to establish an identity, it's going to be more of the same. And you're going to see, you know, hella offensive inconsistencies with the Houston Texans. I am not surprised at all at how this has gone to this point. I'll walk that back. Let me not say I'm not surprised, because I am surprised. I thought David Montgomery was going to be brought in here to bring them, you know, that hammer to their offense, give them an added level of physicality, an added level of toughness. And since acquiring him, they have not run the ball worth a damn to start the year. They're one of the most ineffective run games in all of the National Football League. And as a result, they've put a lot on the right arm of C.J. Stroud. And in some instances, he's answered the bell for sure. In some instances, he's came up Kevin Hart short. So, one, they've got to get better and run the football and provide some more balance for him. And then, two, he's got to play. Look, you turn down that $50 million per year contract. You got to be somebody that elevates the talent around you, man. If I'm paying a quarterback $55, $60 million annually, like C.J. Stroud is hoping to be paid, you've got to be somebody that makes everyone around you better. C.J. Stroud's not that at this point. 310-840-4910. More of your calls on your top overreactions from week three next here on Westwood One Sports Night.
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1: What up? Westwood One Sports Night continues. Youngest in charge, Linnell Willingham, kicking it with you as we get you up to 3 a.m. Eastern time here on a Overreaction Monday edition of Westwood One Sports Night, recapping the week that was in the National Football League. Week number 3, ending with a bang as far as I'm concerned. That bang may have been one of old-ass Case Keenum's hips popping. The 38-year-old coming off the bench tonight, absolutely dicing this Philadelphia Eagles defense to the tune of 3 touchdowns. The Bears damn near had 400 yards of total offense. It was a masterclass put on by Ben Johnson. We're going to let you hear from Nick Sirianni and Jalen Hurts coming up here before we get out of this 1 a.m. hour on the East Coast. But, man, for this to be the game, for this to be the game that wraps up week number 3 of the NFL season, it's fitting, isn't it? Because you know what we've learned through the first 3 weeks of the NFL season? Expect the unexpected. The Raiders are 3-0. The Washington Commanders just beat the Seahawks with Marcus Mariota under center. The Browns are over 500 exiting the month of September. Like, expect the unexpected, man. That has been the theme in the first 3 weeks of the NFL season. So tonight, wrapping up week number 3 on Monday Night Football with probably the most shocking result of the weekend, it's fitting, man. It belongs. It falls right in line in terms of what's happened with the NFL this year. Why was this the most surprising outcome, America? Well, going into tonight, we knew that 38-year-old journeyman quarterback Case Keenum was going to get the start for the Chicago Bears. And going up against one of the best defenses in football, led by one of the best defensive minds of football, Vic Fangio, I thought it was going to be an uphill climb for the Chicago Bears, especially when you consider the strengths and weaknesses of each team. The Bears have been one of the best running teams in the NFL dating back to last year when Ben Johnson took over. Well, the Eagles have the highest paid defensive tackle duo in football in the middle of their defense with Jalen Carter and Jordan Davis. So with 38-year-old Case Keenum under center, if you're Philly, you load the box and you make Case Keenum beat you. The problem is Case Keenum beat you through the air, and the Chicago Bears were able to run the football on you as well. It was totally unacceptable what happened tonight defensively for the Philadelphia Eagles. And if you're an Eagles fan, you have every right to be absolutely beside yourself. You should be angry. You should be burning jerseys. It was that type of loss, man. Second straight year that the Chicago Bears have straight up punched you in the mouth. Just is what it is. 310-840-4910. I want your top overreactions from week number 3 of the National Football League season. Also, got to get this off my chest. We had predictions week a couple of weeks ago on Westwood One Sports Night, and when I posted my Super Bowl representative for each respective conference, it was met with laughter. It was met with, you know, jokes. People tried to mock me. I had the Baltimore Ravens locking horns with the Minnesota Vikings in the Super Bowl on Valentine's Day at SoFi. Well, after 3 weeks of play in the NFL season, one thing is very clear. The Minnesota Vikings are the best team within the landscape of the NFC. Argue with somebody you love. Hopefully that's me. They have the best defense in football, as Brian Flores has put on an absolute coaching clinic to start the year. They have the best defense in football. Their offensive line is one of the best offensive lines in football. They just got their starting quarterback back this week. Their wide receiver duo is one of the more elite special duos in football with Baby 3, Jordan Addison, and Justin Jefferson. By the way, shout out Baby 3. Hell of a performance this weekend from Jordan Addison. Justin Jefferson dealing with a little bit of an ankle sprain. Baby 3 says, hold my cape, or I'll hold the cape. And went off this weekend, man. The thing that's most impressive about Brian Flores and what he's doing on defense, there isn't a bunch of household names. What the Vikings are doing is playing the game on their terms. By hook or by crook, through hella high water, he's going to send the kitchen sink at you. He is going to dictate the terms that the game is played on. And I can respect it. I can respect it. In an era where offense has been at the forefront, in an era where all of the rules are slanted and shifted in the offense's favor, for Brian Flores to be dictating the terms the way that he is, sending pressure, disguising looks the way that he has, man, take a bow. Take a bow. He has been, not has been, he is the best assistant coach in the National Football League right now. The way he's scheming it up, dog, it's not even close. It's not even close. The way that he changes the picture post-snap compared to what it was pre-snap. Mwah. Chef's kiss, one of one. His ability to consistently put the pass protection schemes in conflict. Mwah. Masterclass. Chef's kiss. Overloading sides of the line of scrimmage. Dropping dudes into coverage when you think that they're rushing. I mean, I could only imagine being an offensive coordinator trying to prepare for Brian Flores' defense. And for that reason, man, the Minnesota Vikings are the best team in the NFC right now. And I know what some people are going to say, Linnell, they've got Kyler Murray and Carson Wentz under center. I give a rat's ass about that. It's week three. The Vikings already have their superpower figured out. I trust that over the course of the next 14 weeks, I trust that Minnesota is going to figure it out offensively. So for all you smart asses that are going to say, oh, their offense sucks, give them some time. 310-840-4910 is the number here on Westwood One Sports Night. Give me your biggest overreaction from week number three of the National Football League season. Let's go to Steven out in Louisville wanting to chime in. Steven, what's going on?
2: Hey, man, I appreciate you taking the call. I think speaking of going from, you know, one of the best teams in the NFL to one of the worst teams in the NFL, I think the Dolphins are going to be the first team to go 0-17 in the regular season. Get $180 million in dead cap space, and Devon Achane just went out. I don't see how this team can really put it together.
1: I don't either, man. I don't even know if that's considered an overreaction. I just think the Dolphins flat out suck. I got the chance to watch them up close in person when they traveled to Ashburn, Virginia, to joint practice with the Washington Commanders, and, I mean, they just got totally dominated, man. So, you're right. You take Devon Achane away from that predicament. Who knows how they generate offense on a week-in, week-out basis. I appreciate you as always, man. 310-840-4910. Give me your top overreaction from week number three of the National Football League season. Angelo is in New Mexico wanting to chime in. What's going on, Angelo?
3: Not much. Thanks for having my call. I appreciate it.
1: Yes, sir.
3: We have no NFL team here, so I'm a Tennessee Titans fan. So I just, my overreaction is, is it overreacting to say move on from Cam Ward, or too early to tell? I mean, he's had his chances and he hasn't done bad, but I mean, he hasn't done really great either. And he's kind of holding the key to the new stadium, the franchise. So, I mean, that's kind of, Jeffrey Simmons is doing his part on the defensive line, and our secondary is not great. I honestly feel we should maybe be 2-1, even 3-0 with the games we let get away from us. So, I mean, yeah, I just want to see how you feel about that.
1: No, I think you're I don't think you're far off in terms of how you feel here. I mean, it's tough, man. You want to have and exude as much patience as possible, right, with a young signal caller, right? But here's the thing, and I said this earlier when we were talking about the Titans. To me, Cam Ward's play on the field, right, is one thing. His lack of awareness at the podium off the field is a totally different thing. That's what's frustrating me the most with him. I mean, and y'all know how I get down, man. Like, I'm going to defend the young quarterbacks all I can. If I believe in him, right? And I believed in Cam Ward coming out of the University of Miami. I didn't believe in J.J. McCarthy. So before you all try to make it a black-white thing as to why I don't believe in J.J. McCarthy, just give you the facts of it. I think with J.J. in particular, right, and we can talk about both of the young quarterbacks because I think it's appropriate here. With J.J., I don't believe he's ever been asked to do the things that he's being asked to do at the NFL level. I don't believe Jim Harbaugh prepared him for the NFL level by what he was challenged with doing at the University of Michigan. He was a handoff merchant. That's it. Whenever they got into big-time, high-stakes moments offensively, he turned around and handed the football off. So, yeah, I think there's going to be some growing pains with J.J. I think you're going to have to give him some time. I just feel like with JJ, the physical tools aren't there for me either. Like, I don't buy the arm talent. I don't buy him as an athlete. I just don't. As far as Cam Ward is concerned, I don't buy him as an athlete either, if I'm being honest. I think his arm talent's there, like it's strong. But, like, man, in terms of routinely making off-platform throws and things of that nature, I don't know, man. I don't believe in Cam Ward. And Oliver, if we have it ready, I want to let those of you that are just now joining us hear from Cam Ward at the podium this weekend, because I've never had a post-game presser turn me off of somebody more than this Cam Ward presser. Those of you that are just joining the program, the end of the game scenario on Sunday between the Titans and the Giants, man, he had every opportunity to lead this team to a victory, and he was very, very close to doing so. Cam Ward on the final drive of the day for him and this Titans offense as they trailed 7-12. He led them on a 12-play drive that got them all the way down to the Giants' 7-yard line. With 24 seconds left on first and goal from the Giants' 7-yard line, Cam Ward forced a pass to Io Manor, and it was ultimately picked off by Javon Holland, who's got, you know, 3 interceptions in as many weeks for the Giants. But anybody that was watching that game understands how terrible of a decision it was, especially when you consider time and score down in distance. It's first and goal from the 7. You need a touchdown here, but it's first down. You don't have to force anything. Live to fight another down, Cam Ward. Instead, he forces a super difficult pass into Mr. Io Manor, and it ends up getting picked off by Javon Holland. The worst part about it all wasn't even the decision. It was the lack of understanding that the decision was bad. Here's Cam Ward postgame being asked about his interception.
4: I had to see it on film, see how close it was, you know, the linebacker was to me on the field. It didn't feel like I could have, but I mean, in the day, I think my throw was higher, you know, it's a different outcome.
5: As you're going through that, is there any thought to, like, I need to live to see another play, like, not be as reckless in that situation?
4: I don't think it was reckless. I think, you know, it just wasn't a good ball at the end of the day.
1: Am I overreacting? It is Overreaction Monday. Like, the reporter's giving you a bone, Cam. One, as a player, you got to know who you're talking to. Teron Davenport, he with you. He on your team, bro, man. He's walking you into the right answer. Cam, don't you think maybe you could have lived to see another day? I don't think the throw was reckless. I think I just made a bad throw. Cam Ward would have had to make the perfect throw to complete that pass. His lack of awareness, his lack of accountability at the podium to me is tough. If that didn't sound bad, this will make it sound even worse. Cam Ward's head coach, Robert Saleh, he had to address the media post-game as well, and here was his thoughts on Cam Ward's end-of-game decision-making.
6: Cam, not throw that and at least like take a shot at the end zone running on that?
7: Yeah. You know, like he's out in the open field. Just be smarter with the football. We've got 2 timeouts left. It's first and goal in the 8. We're going to score. You don't need to force it in that situation. And unfortunately, it happened.
8: Understanding it's a learning process for the young guys on the team. I mean, you guys have to start performing at a certain point. Is there any consideration maybe sitting him down for a little while?
7: No.
1: That's how you know things are getting a little unchy out in Nashville. Coach Saleh asked, should you consider sitting them down? When your coach and quarterback are on the totally opposite sides of the page, when it comes to post-game like that, just a lack of self-awareness, man. And that's the part to me that is most alarming and concerning about Cam. He seems to be the only one that doesn't get that his play isn't good enough and borderline unacceptable. 310-840-4910. Is the number. It is a Overreaction Monday here on Westwood One Sports Night. Give me your top overreactions from week number 3 of the National Football League season. Let's go to Mike in Fort Worth wanting to check in. Mike, what's going on?
9: How's it going? Yeah, I think Dallas is already cooked. They beat Washington. That's the only game they won. They won 1-2. But Jalen I forgot his name. The quarterback for Washington got knocked out of the game. So had he not got knocked out of the game, they might have lost that game. The defense is, I'm going to give him a little bit more time, but I think Dallas, man, what's your opinion of Dallas? Because right now they don't have a running game and the defense is shaky. Now they do have two great receivers and CeeDee Lamb and George Pickens. So I'm not counting them out yet, but it's getting close, man. They may already be cooked.
1: They're awful on the defensive side of the football still. That's the most shocking development of the whole offseason. Of the whole first 3 weeks, if I'm being honest. Like, if I was to sit here, and we're going to do this next week after week four wraps, as we officially will have one quarter of the NFL season in the books, but, like, an early nominee for, like, the biggest surprise through the first 3 weeks, how bad Dallas is defensively, man. It'd be different if they sat on their hands and didn't make any moves. But, like, they left no stone unturned in terms of trying to get better, trying to acquire better talent, trying to improve the personnel on that side of the football, man. And through the first 3 weeks, like you said, it looks no better. Real quick, as far as the running game is concerned, one, you need Tyler Smith back. And then two, like, Javonte Williams sucks. Like, he's a mid-average back. All he does is get the yards that are blocked for. That's it.
9: Yeah.
1: Appreciate the call, man. 310-840-4910. I kind of went hard on Javonte, huh? Jeez. You know how we get here on Westwood One Sports Night, baby. If you want to, you know, you want me to put the kitty gloves on, buy me a pair. Kidding. 310-840-4910 is the number. As we get geared up for what's going to be a super important week number four of the National Football League season, understand that unless you're a fan of the Titans, the Dolphins, or the Cardinals, your team's still in the fight, baby. Your team still has a puncher's chance here. A lot more to get to as we roll throughout this 1 a.m. hour on the East Coast. We'll get you a full-scale recap of Monday Night Football coming up in about 45 minutes. Plus, we'll let you hear from Nick Sirianni and Jalen Hurts once we do that. Coming up in exactly 1 hour, we'll get to the top story today in the world of sports, and it's out of the National Football League, so make sure you stick around for that. 310-840-4910 is the number. Continuing to take your calls on your biggest overreactions from week number three of the National Football League season. 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
10: 310-840-4910. How you reach us here on a Westwood One Sports night? Getting you up to 3 a.m. Eastern time as we recap week number 3 in the National Football League. Coming up in a half hour, we'll get you a full-scale breakdown of what happened on Monday Night Football between the Eagles and the Bears. We'll let you hear from Eagles head coach Nick Sirianni, as well as Eagles quarterback Jalen Hurts. Both of those two dudes a part of what was pretty disappointing effort from the Philadelphia Eagles. We'll get to a Monday Night Football breakdown coming up here momentarily. Taking your calls, though, 310-840-4910 on your top overreactions from week number 3 of the National Football League season. While you guys continue to line up on the phones, I do think it's time we have an honest conversation about the Los Angeles Chargers. I do think it's time to have an honest conversation about the Los Angeles Chargers. I'm muted. It's time to have a real conversation about the Los Angeles Chargers and where things currently stand, man. Here's the tough part about what happened this weekend for L.A. Their defense played their best game of the season. It looked like the 2025 Chargers. They turned the Buffalo Bills over, I believe it was 5 times throughout the course of this football game. But Justin Herbert, once again, was not good enough. If I was a Chargers fan, this is the loss that would frustrate me the most. Your defense turned back the clock, played and balled like it was 2025 under Jesse Minter, forcing 5 turnovers on the night.

0: yet you lost because your handsomely paid quarterback, who is more of an idea than an actual good player, he once again did not live up to expectation. He once again did not improve the dudes around him. He once again did not make the guys around him better. He just didn't. You forced 5 turnovers in a game, and you were only able to muster 16 points. And you've got one of the top 5 highest paid quarterbacks in the National Football League. Yet, you were only able to muster 16 points off 5 turnovers. Where they do that at? Embarrassing. As much as people have been critical of Justin Herbert, and rightfully so, here's why I say it's time to have an honest conversation. Yes, Justin Herbert has 1,000% been a disappointment and has not lived up to the contract nor expectations when he got the contract. But you can also make the argument that the Chargers have failed Justin Herbert as an organization by not providing him with a better supporting cast. What do I mean by that? Well, last time I checked, Ladon McConkey, Quentin Johnston, Trey Harris, all nice pieces, none of them a number one wide receiver. The interior of the offensive line, you let Zion Johnson walk after you developed him into one of the best guards in football. Can't do that, right? And I get it, you're injured, you've lost pieces, it's fine. But for all the folks that want to dunk on Justin Herbert, I mean, this supporting cast sucks. Who the hell's Darius Davis? Brennan Thompson? Like, come on, guys. We got to get real here. The supporting cast in Los Angeles with the Chargers isn't very good. It's not. But I could also say the quarterback's not very good either. Like, it's a tough dynamic in a tough situation to try to comprehend because it just doesn't make sense why they're as bad as they are when you consider the talent that they have on the roster. Not only are they 0-3 and going nowhere fast, we've been talking about it, man. Their schedule coming up, man. It's Seattle next week, Denver the following week, at Kansas City the following week, at the Rams after the bye, home for the Texans, and then at the Ravens before you get a break with the New York Jets. And based off of the way the Chargers and the Jets have played, they might lose that game to the Jets as well. I mean, this is a brutal stretch that Los Angeles is going to have to go through here. But I wanted to have an honest conversation here because it feels like maybe, and I was thinking this earlier, are we being too critical of Justin Herbert? No, of course we're not. Of course we're not. But, man, what happened this weekend is unacceptable, dog. What happened this weekend to the LA Chargers, it was, if you're a Charger fan, this was the worst loss of the season. Without a shadow of a doubt. You can't even leave the game appreciating the silver lining that you should be able to take away because how bad the offense played. Your defense against the most electric offensive football to this point, talking about Josh Allen and the Bills, your defense stepped the hell up, forcing 5 turnovers, knocking Josh Allen off of his spot, not giving up explosives, yet your offense couldn't capitalize. You forced 5 turnovers, yet you only were able to muster up 16 total points. I'm going to reiterate it for the folks in the back. The Chargers have a Justin Herbert problem. Whether the Herbites, whether the Justin Herbert believers want to believe it or not, there is a Justin Herbert problem in Los Angeles. But I think there may be a Joe Ortiz problem in Los Angeles as well. I'm not a believer in the dude picking the groceries for the LA Chargers. Yes, Justin Herbert has been 1,000% disappointing, has not lived up to the contract. But, man, look at the roster. Look at the supporting cast. Look at the pieces that he's being tasked with carrying across the finish line. Quentin Johnston, mid. Trey Harris, mid. Ladon McConkey, mid. Just the reality of it. 310-840-4910. Give me your top overreactions from week number 3 of the National Football League season. We've been waiting the longest here. Let's go to Frank in Maryland, who's been on hold the longest. Frank, what's going on, man?
1: Oh, thank you so much. I appreciate it. So I got a couple things here. I mean, you talk about the Vikings, you know, potentially Super Bowl, but I'm not sure about Kyler yet. Like, the best thing the Vikings have going for them is Brian Flores' defense. You know, I mean, I trust Kevin O'Connell as far as offense because we both know, being Washington fans, that Kevin O'Connell can do stuff on offense. Mm-hmm. But I'm still not sold on that. And then you talk about, you know, all of the AFC North teams potentially making the playoffs. Like, come on. The Browns is the Browns, like Juju said. The Browns is the Browns. And Joe Burrow will get injured at some point. So maybe the Ravens, if any of those teams get in, it'll be the Ravens and then the Steelers. But my overreaction is that.
0: Yeah, what's your overreaction since you just dunked on me for mine? Jeez. Sorry.
1: My overreaction is with every team in the NFC East in free fall after watching the Bears, watching Case Keenum and the Bears take it to the Eagles. I say the Commanders win the NFC East. Absolutely. Dallas looks to be in trouble. The Giants are the Giants. I mean, they're trading for J.J. McCarthy.
0: What a dumb decision.
1: You know, there's a path. All you got to do is win. That's it.
0: that's all you got to do is win and keep a certain someone's elbow in place. I appreciate the call, brother. 310-840-4910. Since he dunked on me about the AFC North, I feel it's only right we double-click there. I'm not saying, and first of all, like any of you that are calling and catching some of these overreactions, know that it is just that. It's overreactions. How we brand Mondays here on Westwood One Sports Night. Man, as far as the Browns go, though, y'all got to put some respect on Cleveland, man. Y'all do. They're being held back by their quarterback right now. I know that's going to piss some people off. Like, they're being held back by their quarterback, in my opinion. And people are going to say, well, have you seen the numbers, Linnell? I've watched the tape. I watched the games. Shout out to NFL Pro, man. That condensed replay is a god. Love it. Helps you stay up to date with everything in the National Football League in half the time. The last 2 weeks, man, yes, Deshaun Watson's led the Browns to victories. He's had 5 good drives in the last 2 weeks. Let's call it what it is. 310-840-4910 is the number. Oh, this should be good. Rob is in Ohio. What's up, Rob?
2: Well, this wasn't exactly my topic, but since you're just talking about it, Mason Graham, he has 4 sacks in the season, and they're asking him basically, you know, what's the difference from last year when he was a rookie, and he said that he's able to get the quarterback now because
0: Miles isn't there stealing all the
2: Miles
0: sacks.
2: Garrett was always beating him to it. Yeah,
0: that's hilarious.
2: Exactly. So if anybody's going to benefit from that trade, it might be Mason Graham. But I'm going to go into my worst quarterbacks, and these are all sub 500 teams or winless. And my list is Cam Ward. These are all people that should be replaced. And before I give this total list, I just wanted to say when the best pitchers in baseball get replaced, if they don't have it that day, you know, bring in a sub, see what they could do. And you could, you know, you can't bring back a pitcher, but you could always bring back in your starting quarterback. Give him a little break on there. I don't know why there's such a stigma in the NFL
0: Are you suggesting, if, let's just say Jalen Hurts tonight went out and threw an interception on the first drive, are you suggesting that we sit him in the bullpen for an inning and go to Andy Dalton? Is that what you're suggesting?
2: No. This would be like toward the second half if it ain't happening. I think that coaches stick with a guy that just doesn't have it going on that night for too long. But anyway, there's a very slight difference between a second stringer and a starter in the NFL. Case in point, Case Keenum tonight.
0: I love Case Keenum and what he did. It's going to be the worst thing that ever happened because now every fan out there across the country just thinks that their backup is supposed to come off the bench and put up 30 against one of the best defenses in football. What Case Keenum did tonight, and I appreciate the call. I got to let you go. What Case Keenum did tonight was a total anomaly. Rarefied air. I don't want to – Case is special, dog. That's his college career, right? not every backup, not every aging veteran is going to be able to come off the bench and play this way. Marcus Mariota and Case Keenum have got backups across the country looking over their shoulder. Am I good enough? Look at what those two guys did. Give me a break, guys. 310-840-4910. Where are we at with this? Continue to take your calls on your top overreactions from week number 3 of the NFL season. And look, I get it. Case was great tonight. You think he'll do it again? Maybe. Do you think it's something that's sustainable for the course of a 17-game season? Of course not. Or else he'd be a starter right now. 310-840-4910. His physical tools and the lack thereof is why he's not a starter. Did you see how many balls he threw short? He almost threw two pick sixes tonight. It's just the Eagles dropped him. It didn't undercut and break on the football right. He's got a noodle for an arm. If he doesn't throw with the ultimate anticipation, it doesn't get there in time. But that's okay, because what he showed tonight, him and Marcus Mariota on Sunday with Washington and then Keenum tonight with Chicago, the thing that's impressed me the most about those veteran backups coming in is how well prepared the quarterback's coach and the OC got them during the week. Dude, it felt like watching tonight and on Sunday with Washington, every time Case Keenum and Marcus Mariota went to the line of scrimmage, they've got 2-3 play calls that they can go with. The checks and the freedom and the control that they have at the line of scrimmage, man, that's the thing that's most cool to watch, I would say, about getting to see a backup have big-time success, man. And that's the part that gets me geeked up. The nerd in me loves that part. And it's just a numbers game, man. It's a numbers game. I wonder, because Caleb Williams is going to return to the lineup for Chicago. Jaden Daniels will return to the lineup for Washington. I wonder if Ben Johnson, the play caller for Chicago, and then David Blau, the play caller for Washington, I wonder if they have as much trust in Caleb and Jaden as they do with their veteran backups in terms of what they can give them at the line of scrimmage. 310-840-4910 is the number. You know what's up on Sportsnet. It is a overreaction Monday, taking your calls on your biggest overreactions from week number 3 of the National Football League season. We just had an honest conversation about a team in the AFC. The Chargers stink, but I don't think it's all on Justin Herbert. We're going to stay in the AFC coming up on the other side. I'll tell you why the feel-good story through the first 3 weeks of the NFL season is a hell of a lot more than just a feel-good story. I'll explain next.
3: 3 games into the season, the contenders are beginning to separate themselves from the pretenders in the NFL. Who will keep rolling in week 4? And who can turn their season around? Westwood One Sports.
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20: Well, we are looking good across Central Ohio for the next couple of days. Overnight tonight, a little bit of patchy fog, otherwise clear. Low of 52. On Tuesday, a lot of sunshine, highs in the middle 70s. And Wednesday, a lot of sunshine, dry, and highs around 80. That is your 97.1 The Fan weather forecast. I'm 10 Weather Impact Chief Meteorologist Chris Tomer.

0: Sports Night, getting you up to 3 a.m. Eastern Time. Appreciate you all chiming in. However you choose to do so, you can check us out on one of over 200-plus affiliates out there on the AM-FM dial, SiriusXM channel 260. You can check out the show there nightly as well. And then stream the show on YouTube. Just search Westwood One Sports Night. Some good back-and-forth banter in sports talk. That's how I would call it. Going on in the YouTube chat tonight, people dishing on Cam Ward, dishing on the Chargers. Most importantly, though, staying on task, man. 310-840-4910 is the number here on Westwood One Sports Night. I want your top overreactions from week number 3 of the National Football League season. My biggest takeaway from week number 3 of the National Football League season is that the Las Vegas Raiders, America, are far more than just a feel-good story. The Las Vegas Raiders are not some charity case, America. The Las Vegas Raiders are for real. Why do I say they're for real? Well, Linnell, they've only beaten, you know, they haven't beaten a quality opponent yet. Well, yeah, they have, because I consider the Saints to be a quality opponent and the best team maybe in their division. Here's the thing, though, man. When it comes to this Raiders group, they're winning where it matters. Right? I'm reiterate that. They're winning where it matters, right? On both sides of the line of scrimmage, the Las Vegas Raiders have totally exceeded expectation. Their pass rush has been one of the best pass rushes in all the NFL through the first 3 weekends. Now, I get it, right? The Dolphins' offensive line sucks. You should have dominated them. The Chargers, the fact that you're able to dominate them, that says a lot. They got 2 highly paid tackles that you took to town. Then the Saints this past week. Their ability to slow, you know, that group down and get after Tyler Shuck the way that they did, I think says a lot. This Rams defense is for real. This Raiders defense. I'm sorry, Raiders. Isn't that something? If I was a Raider fan out there and I heard me do that, I'd change the channel. I honestly would. As much crap as you all have taken over the past 20-plus years, for the entirety of my lifetime, I can't even put some respect on your name and call you the right mascot. I'm sorry, Raiders. The Raiders, I think, are for real. And when I say for real, I mean they're going to be in the playoff conversation, the playoff picture, all season long. Why? Because of what they have on both sides of the line of scrimmage. Their pass rush is one of the best in football through the first 3 weeks. And yes, you know, they haven't really played any elite offensive lines to this point. But, man, they're whipping ass and taking names. You can only play who's on your schedule. You can only hit who's in front of you. And the Las Vegas Raiders have consistently done that to the tune of a 3-0 record. They're way more than just a feel-good story, though. That's just the defensive stuff that I'm excited about. And we know all the additions that they made. N'Kobe Dean, Quay Walker, you know what I'm saying? There's a lot to be excited about for the Raiders on defense. Quiddy Pay, a lot to be excited about. Offensively, though, that's where things are getting pretty damn interesting. Here are some of the offensive numbers for the Las Vegas Raiders that kind of tell the story. Kirk Cousins right now is tied for first in the NFL with 9 touchdown passes. Yeah, Kirk Cousins is tied for first in the NFL right now with 9 touchdown passes. Brock Bowers yesterday was unguardable. Their run game, spearheaded by Ashton Jeanty and Mike Washington, finally starting to get going. I mean, there's nothing that Vegas cannot do right now offensively. They're running it. They're working off play action. Why are they able to run it, though? They're able to run it because the offensive line, which they invested pretty significant capital in, making Tyler Linderbaum the highest paid interior offensive lineman ever, right? They got it going on, man. They're moving people. They're whipping ass and taking names up front, man. That's why the Raiders are for real. They're far more than just some feel-good story. They're beefed up in the trenches. Their front end is in gangster mode. And Max Crosby, after each win, has cited some gangster hip-hop lyric to the Las Vegas Raiders social team 1-0, dub. 2-0, dub. This week he did it again. 3-0, dub. Hard not to be happy for that guy. Think about how tumultuous his offseason was. And he comes back to the team that drafted him, the team that believed in him the most. And he's been one of the catalysts to that 3-0 start, man. Anybody out there that's trying to tell you that the Raiders are just some feel-good story, they're going to show you coming up this weekend against Kansas City just how for real they are. Mark my words. 310-840-4910. Andrew's in Pennsylvania. What's up, Andrew?
1: Thanks, Lionel, for taking my call. Raiders are great. So happy that they've already matched their win total from last year, which is impressive. It's part of the Shanahan tree, but at the same time, they also have Kirk Cousins as a quarterback. And, you know, as long as he's playing at 1 o'clock or 4 o'clock, he's fantastic. So can the Raiders play in prime time?
0: Yeah.
1: That's the real question. And we'll see, right?
0: We will see. But here's the thing, and I want to know if you agree or not. I think the most exciting part about the Raiders is not the fact that Kirk Cousins has thrown 9 touchdowns, but the fact that they're running the football the way that they are and the fact that they're getting after the opposing team's quarterbacks the way that they are. That's what works in the NFL. That's what
1: the defense is fantastic. But it does. You're 100% right. It looks like a classic Shanahan offense. And it's a Clint Kubiak offense that, you know, comes from the Shanahan tree that we saw in Washington. So yeah, I think it's fantastic. But
0: you betcha,
1: can Kirk Cousins deliver? That's the question.
0: That's going to be the question. I appreciate the call. There's certainly someone that thinks the Raiders should trade Kirk Cousins. Shame on him. 310-840-4910. Yeah, man, like that's... And I was going to go with something Washington related, but that's such low-hanging fruit. It's my biggest takeaway from week 3 of the National Football League season. I don't know how many people across the country are head over heels for this group. But this weekend, they made a believer out of me. The Las Vegas Raiders are far more than just some feel-good story throughout the first 3 weeks of the National Football League season. They are. And I'm happy with the way Kirk Cousins is playing. 9 touchdown passes, tied for the NFL lead. But like I continue to reiterate, man, this is what matters the most about the Las Vegas Raiders and why I'm so bullish on them and why I think there's a chance they can continue this strong start. The game of football is won and lost up front along the line of scrimmage, along the offensive line and the defensive line. Through the first 3 weeks, that has been the biggest improvement that I've seen with the Las Vegas Raiders, is how much better they are offensively up front with that offensive line. And then defensively, this pass rush has been the best in football to start the NFL season. And I get it, right? They haven't played anybody until they just played the Saints on this past Sunday. But, man, they're whipping ass and taking names, doing what they're supposed to do. That's what's sustainable in the NFL. Offensive line play, defensive line play. As long as they're able to stay healthy, I think the Raiders are going to continue to be frisky, man. But don't let nobody out there that you listen to call them some sort of feel-good story. Hell nah. They're worth a hell of a lot more than that. They're one of the best teams right now in the NFL to start the season. 310-840-4910 is how you reach us here on Westwood One Sports Night, recapping what was an electric week number 3 in the National Football League. Let's go to Johnny in Atlanta. Johnny, what's up?
2: What's going on in there? Hey, money, money, money. Hey, who picked Washington over Seattle? I did. Who picked the Bears over Philadelphia? I did. Let me stop lying. You know I picked.
0: You know I'm lying. That's a damn shame, Johnny.
2: You know I'm lying. They are backups. Everybody who called in, they are all y'all overreacting. They did. One thing I can say, they did what they supposed to do, what Cooper Rush couldn't do for Atlanta. Win one game. That's all that's the only Washington needed them to do, win one game. And that's the only thing the Bears need to do, win one game until they real starters come back. They are backups. Stop overreacting. And my last take is, I called you last week about the Oakland Raiders and Kirkle Chains. You said, oh, they ain't played nobody. Stop sleeping on my boys. Hey, I'm still heartbroken because we let them go. go, and he proved it. Every time they win, I feel bad. And the sad thing about it, Brock Bowers should be in Atlanta, and N'Kobe Dean should be in Atlanta, too.
0: I got to let Georgia you run because we're up against it. Final hour of power coming up on the other side. Wrapping up week number three in the NFL. It ended with an absolute stunner. I'll tell you next.
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0: Westwood One Sports Tonight. Youngest in charge, and Noah Willingham rocking out with you as we get you up to 3 a.m. Eastern Time, recapping the week that was in the National Football League. What a day. What a week. It actually was, man. Pretty crazy stuff in week 3 of the National Football League season. I'm a happy camper. If you're checking us out on YouTube, you see my background. You know that my team successful throughout this week 3 in the National Football League season. Was your team successful throughout week 3? Probably not. Probably not. Well, some of you had some success. Some of you didn't. I want to recap Monday Night Football coming up here because... And it probably was the most surprising result that we had, man, throughout the course of week 3 of the NFL season. It's probably the most surprising result that we had, all things considered, man. How much of what you saw tonight on Monday Night Football do you think was real? That's kind of where I'm at right now. Right? I'm trying to figure out what I saw tonight that I actually could take away and say that that's real. I know everyone wants to talk about Case Keenum and how great and brilliant he was tonight. I get it. But, man, you really – look, I'm not even sure Case Keenum gets the start coming up in Chicago's next game, man. There's a reason that they broke camp with Tyson Bagent as the backup. There's a reason for that. He's the better of the two quarterbacks at this point. But Case came in off the bench and absolutely balled the hell out, man. You got to give credit where credit is due. Just a disclaimer to NFL fans out there. If your starting quarterback goes down, and make sure you're paying very close attention to this disclaimer. If your starting quarterback goes down, there's no guarantee that your team will play well, that your backup will play well, just because you saw Marcus Mariota and Case Keenum have just ridiculous days. So each and every week they give out the FedEx Aaron Ground Player of the Week. Case Keenum and Marcus Mariota, two backups, are going to be eligible for this award this week based off of how well they played this weekend. You love to see it. I was going to say you hate to see it, but then I'd sound like a hater. You love to see it. If you're an Eagles fan, you hate to see what happened tonight, though. 310-840-4910, last call to get in on the phones. I do want to recap Monday Night Football because that was tough. It feels like America's enamored and caught up in the story of Case Keenum, but the reality is the bigger story to me tonight is what Philadelphia could not capitalize on. What Philadelphia could not do. And the irony is, through the first 3 weekends of the NFL season, my biggest concern with Philadelphia has been their inability to run the football, right? If you're looking at how this Eagles team has performed thus far, and they were 2-0 heading into tonight, I had a lot of questions about them despite being 2-0 because the thing that they do the best, they had struggled with. Week 1 against the Washington Commanders, they had an explosive Saquon Barkley run that hit for 42, and Hurts had a scramble near the end of regulation. You take the Saquon Barkley explosive out and their down-in, down-out consistency running the football in Week 1 against Washington was not very good. You fast forward to week number 2 on the road in Tennessee against the Titans. Saquon Barkley limited in this game. You could not run the football. 2.8 yards a pop. You struggled to run the football. Coming up here tonight, the game that we saw against Chicago, once again, what happened? You ran the football. You ran the football well tonight. That's probably the shocker or the most surprising piece about what we got to witness tonight. This was their best rushing performance of the season as a team. And in terms of down in, down out consistency, it's the best that they've looked on the ground all year, yet they were only able to muster up 7 points. And it's not like you're going up against, you know, the Jacksonville Jaguars or the Houston Texans or the Denver Broncos or the Seattle Seahawks. This Chicago defense through the first 2 weeks and even dating back to last year. It's just not that good of a unit, man. Should have been an opportunity for Philly's offense to get right. Some Eagles fans are probably saying, what do you mean get right? We don't got to get right. We're 2-0. Well, you all know it. You can continue to beat up on bad teams. You got wins against Washington and Tennessee. Whoop-de-doo. Not saying Washington's a bad team. But no, like at some point, you're going to have to play somebody that can hoop. You have to play someone that's tough. You have to play someone that's just as well-equipped as you are to win that fight in the trenches. And tonight they ran into that team, and they got punched in the mouth. But I can sit here and talk about the run game of the Eagles all day. As a matter of fact, the offense, they should be getting their flowers for getting the run game back on track. The biggest surprise and shocker of the night is the fact that Case Keenum came off of the bench and absolutely lit this Eagles defense up. Lit him up. Why was he able to light him up? That's the question. 35 carries, 128 yards, 3.7 yards a pop. That is why the Bears were able to have success offensively. The creativity in the run game, using Luther Burton the way that they did on that opening drive. I mean, it was just Ben Johnson being in his bag, man, as a offensive coordinator, as a play caller. It was great stuff. Case Keenum, though, 24-34, 247, two touchdowns. Case Keenum cannot have the performance that he had tonight without DeAndre Swift, Kyle Manungai, and Luther Burden's contributions in the run game. Their ability to establish the run just enough to get Philly's defense to respect it is what allowed Case Keenum to have success all night off of play action. The one thing that surprised me, right, Vic Fangio is known for rushing four, dropping seven, really more than any other defensive coordinator in football. They don't like to blitz. They blitzed Case Keenum 10 times tonight. He was 10 of 10 for 122 yards versus the blitz. So you want to talk about just mastering your game plan, honing in on your game plan, having everybody on the same page. That's what you saw tonight from Philly. And I've mentioned it already a couple of times here tonight throughout the show if you've been paying attention. The control and the mastery that Case Keenum showed with the offense at the line of scrimmage, man. Like, that's the good stuff. Constantly getting him into the right play. It's why they were able to have the success that they were able to have on the ground tonight. He constantly got them into the right run looks. And when they were in run plays against bad run looks, he checked out of them into a pass. Like, that's the other part of the quarterback position that maybe we don't talk about enough. You can have the biggest arm. You can have, you know, the quickest release. You could be the fastest. But at the end of the day, what you are from the neck up as a quarterback is going to determine success or failure as much as the physical tools. And what you saw on display this weekend from the two backups, talking about Mariota and Keenum, is just the understanding and the mastery that they have of their respective offense, allowing them to constantly put themselves in the best play possible. That stuff is what I nerd out about. That's the stuff that I really, really enjoy, man. This was a very fascinating game, though, in terms of just how it was played. I think it was a lot closer than what the score would actually indicate. Philadelphia had a moment where they drive the football down the field. They get into the red zone, and Jalen Hurts takes a pretty big shot on the sideline. And when Jalen Hurts took that shot on the sideline, he laid there for a little bit, didn't move, and then he got up under his own power, tried to get back into the game. The referees stopped that from happening. They made Jalen Hurts check out of the football game and go to the sideline. During that time, right, where he checks out of the football game, in comes Andy Dalton. And Jalen Hurts is throwing a fit about being in the blue tent in the first place. On second thought, like, Just to address this here quickly. I know there are going to be a bunch of Eagle fans that bitch and moan about Jalen Hurts being taken out of the football game. The reality is, if Jalen Hurts didn't lie on the damn turf like he was dead, he wouldn't have gotten himself taken out of the football game. And that interception probably doesn't happen. And maybe the Eagles don't lose as a result, guys. It gets deeper than rap. But I don't want to hear that. Jalen Hurts cussing people out on the sideline. You're mad that they asked you to enter the concussion protocol. You're mad that they tried to test you for a concussion. You shouldn't have acted like you was dead, homie. Literally didn't move. It was a big shot, I would add. But like, brother, if you pop back up, I guarantee you they don't ask you to come off of the football field. So don't cuss people out, you jackass. It's just being mean. Think about all the people on that Eagle sideline that got cussed out for no reason, all because he wants to be dramatic and lay on the turf like he's dead. That's why I can't stand Jalen Hurts' ass, man. It's just annoying.
1: Feels like that was a theme of tonight. Like, even without the big shot, the injury, the medical tent, the where's my effing helmet, all that sort of stuff, it felt like just in general, and this is why I think I'm starting to see them crack at the seams, he was cussing out a lot of people. And I don't know, you know, I tend to pay attention to these sorts of things because that's what you're supposed to do in this job. You just pay attention to the weird things. I don't know that I've ever recalled a game where he is constantly cussing on the sidelines. And like, I'm not naive to the point where like Jalen Hurts doesn't swear. Like, of course he does. But I don't know that we have seen it as frequently as we did today. Like, he was multiple times cussing at coaches. And like, when I say cussing at coaches, I mean just like generally cussing in their direction kind of a deal. You know what I mean? It's not like he's going up and being like, F you, F you. But he was very hot multiple times tonight in a way that rarely he ever is. In fact, like, that's his whole bit, is that he doesn't do those sorts of things.
0: Yeah, it was fascinating to see, man. Do you think I'm on base? I feel like all of that frustration stemmed from that moment where he was forced to come out.
1: No.
0: I feel like most of it stemmed from that.
1: I think it stems from the fact that he just can't do what they're asking him to do. I don't think he trusts what's going on. I don't know if they trust him with what's going on. Because he's a fine, like, we know he's a fine player. He has attributes that you could look at and be like, this is good to have in a quarterback. But it feels like he reads defenses really slowly. I mean, I don't have the numbers offhand in terms of what he's been like this entire year. But Devontae Smith, I feel like, is going relatively quietly into the night. And you should be throwing.
0: He's dealt with some injuries every single drive. Here's the thing that I've noticed with Jalen Hurts this year in particular, and I guess this has kind of been his MO in his career. I don't think there's been enough down in, down out consistency with Jalen Hurts. But in the big moments of these games, he's come up big. You think about the scramble he had against Washington. You think about the throw that he had to Devontae against Washington. He did the same thing.
1: So you're a Jalen Hurts guy now.
0: No, I can just acknowledge that while there has been zero down in, down out consistency, he's made big plays in the biggest moments of these games. Just like last week against Tennessee. I mean, the throw that he makes to Devontae Smith on the sideline, like, that's big time. After throwing two interceptions. The problem is he threw the two interceptions. Like, I think it's early for them too, though. Is why I want to be fair and I want to give them the benefit of the doubt. It's early for them, too. They're working out kinks on the offensive side of the football as well. But, like, my biggest concern or the strangest thing about tonight, I guess here's what I'm trying to decipher. What's the more alarming thing, the more strange thing? The fact that the Eagles ran the ball as well as they did and only was able to muster up 7 points, or the fact that 38-year-old Case Keenum came off the bench and gave them 27 points.
1: I mean, the Keenum stuff, there were guys wide open. You know, Philadelphia's defense for years has been one of, like, the best communicators. Like, they're stout, the defensive backs. Now, you know, Tariq Woolen is kind of known for some silly penalties, but it's not like he was awful tonight. They left dudes open. And maybe that's just more Ben Johnson kind of understanding what Vic Fangio wants to do on defense and then being the perfect kryptonite to that. But there were points where, one, Case Keenum can move in the pocket and, like, maneuver around the pocket. You know what I mean? Like, he's not a scrambler, but the way that he was, like, sidestepping and kind of dancing in the pocket to find the perfect spot.
0: He was having a ball, dude.
1: I mean, the first, like, couple possessions, you're like, holy smokes, he's turning the clock back. But I thought he was going to do that. And then eventually Philadelphia was going to get the better of him. And they were just going to be like, hey, this is cute for three drives.
0: Never happened.
1: But we're not doing this anymore. And it just never happened. They never could get a beat on Case Keenum, which is kind of nuts to say out loud, because top to bottom, they're one of the most talented rosters in the NFL. They just couldn't do it.
0: You know what Eagle fans are going to say? This is the second week in a row our defense is kind of folded against an inept quarterback. Last week, man, if Cam Ward doesn't throw that stupid interception, he led a 95-yard game-winning touchdown drive. Like, that's not something you'd expect from him against that defense, I guess, is how I ultimately would put it. But, man, their pass rush not getting home on him, I think, is a byproduct of, like, they were worried about stopping the run all night. And when you're a pass rusher worried about stopping the run, you can't pin your ears back and go get them. And I think that was another thing that led to Case Keenum having the time that he had as well, man, killing you off play action. They just did everything right. And Denton, I haven't really mentioned this at all tonight because I didn't want to make it one guy versus one guy. Ben Johnson did circles around Vic Fangio tonight.
1: Honestly, at this point, it's always Ben Johnson versus the defensive mind moving forward. You know, with all due respect to the other wonderful coaches on Chicago's staff, I don't think if you put 10 people that claim to be NFL fans on a line, say, who's the defensive coordinator, I would say that probably 8 of them could not name the Bears defensive coordinator, but they know it's Ben Johnson running the offense. It's always going to be Ben Johnson versus whatever defensive mind is on the other sideline from here until Ben Johnson leaves the Bears.
0: I wish he was in Washington. Did I say that? 310-840-4910. I want to let you hear from the losing side. Jalen Hurts, Nick Sirianni, they had to answer for what happened in this football game tonight. I want to let you hear from Eagles coach Nick Sirianni first. Just straight up taking accountability post-game for why his team lost.
2: I think we all have to own that loss right there. I don't think anybody coached well. I don't think anyone played well. It was a true team loss. And when it's a true team loss, you know, I have to look at myself first. Like, we weren't ready to coach. We weren't ready to play. And that ultimately starts and ends with me. And again, it was just, you know, it's my responsibility. Every product, everything that's on that field is my responsibility. I didn't do a good enough job. We'll keep coaching it like crazy. We have to be able to master the things that require no talent. And we had some penalties, you know, pre-snap penalties. We had some penalties in the secondary also. And obviously, right, the turnovers as well. To be down 3-0 on turnovers, it's hard to overcome. And I have to do a better job coaching. And like I said, it always starts with me. You know,
0: I like the accountability. Some people don't like Nick Sirianni. Some people feel like he rubs his people the wrong way. Him going after the official the way that he did tonight, I thought was part of why the Eagles players love him. He's going to fight to the death for them, and I actually appreciate that in a coach. But, man, the moment to me that changed this football game is when they drive all the way down the field and get into deep into Chicago territory, and then Jalen Hurts has to come out of the football game because he acted like he died with the hit that he took on the sideline. Now, to Hurts' credit, that was a big shot. It was a big hit. But if you're okay, just pop back up, brother. Seemingly, he wasn't okay. That's why it took a little bit longer to get up. They end up subbing him out, there's a call from upstairs. They take him out of the huddle. He's brought to the sideline and forced to go through the concussion protocol. We've been kind of referencing this over the past 5 minutes. Jalen Hurts was really PO'd that he got yanked out of the game. But the reality is Jalen Hurts laid there like a dead man. If he didn't lay there like a dead man, I guarantee you that call from upstairs wouldn't have happened. Andy Dalton doesn't throw that interception, and maybe Philadelphia wins the football game. Here is Jalen Hurts post-game talking about the Andy Dalton pick.
3: Andy said he apologized to you after his interception. What was that moment like for you?
4: It's just a part of the game. It's a part of the game.
0: It's a part of the game. This is why people don't like Jalen Hurts. Like, he's not a human. That was an opportunity to explain what happened in that situation, to give us some insight. You say it's part of the game. If it was part of the game, then why were you cussing people out on the sideline the way that you were, Jalen? If it's just part of the game, why were you so upset at what happened? Why were you so demonstrative tonight in a way that we've quite frankly never seen before? It's not just part of the game. Jalen Hurts needs to wear this one on the sleeve and take accountability for it, man. If Jalen Hurts, and I know I'm going to sound like a broken record. I've said it 30 times already, but I want you all to get the point because I know you snobby Eagle fans are starting to file in here, trying to get your fix as to why you lost. Jalen Hurts cussing and doing that whole acting bit he did on the sidelines all night tonight, it's garbage, man. And I feel bad for the people that

0: Yo, what's up? I just want to bring up, you know, my team and how we're going to be the first winless team since the Browns in 2016. The Miami Dolphins, after Achane went down, there's not one team that we should even be close in, with a close game, and we should be getting blown out for the rest of the team for the rest of the season.
1: So you think the Dolphins are going 0-17? I think you're the second. I appreciate the call. I think that's the second person that's called in here tonight and said that Miami's going 0-17. You're late to the party, guys. I said it after week one. 310-840-4910 is the number. Let's go to David in Buffalo. What's up, David?
2: Hey, what's up, Linnell? How you doing, man, tonight?
1: Doing good, buddy. Doing good. Appreciate you chiming in, man.
2: You got it, man. Your overreaction topic is really good, man. I'm going to go with the biggest overreaction right now is anybody who thinks that the Denver Broncos are a great team. A couple things they've done that I've seen in the Sean Payton era. Number one, for about three quarters, they look lifeless. And then in the fourth quarter, it's kind of like this Bo Nix has this Tim Tebow-like rise from the dead, and he comes up kind of like the Undertaker in WWE back in the day, and he comes out of nowhere and plays great in the fourth quarter. And they're not a great team. The Sean Payton obviously wants to be calling the plays. He's not happy with Davis Webb. And the other side of this, too, is the referees have bailed out the Denver Broncos. They did it last night against the Rams. They did it last year in the playoffs against the Bills. To me, Denver is so overrated. They're very lucky to be 2-1 right now. And I just think they depend on winning comeback games, or they win too much, depend on winning these close games. Sooner or later, that luck is going to run out.
1: I think it's a fascinating point. I appreciate the call. Here's my thing on Denver, why I'm not panicking yet. It's 3 weeks into the season. I believe in the people in place, right? Like, I'm a Bo Nix fan. I think he could play. I'm a Sean Payton fan. I think he's one of the best offensive minds that the game has ever seen. That offensive line is one of the best in football. They're going to figure it out offensively. That defense, though, is the reason that they were in the position that they were in last year. So I think it's going to take some more time for the offense to get things figured out. But I'm not worried about the Denver Broncos. But to his point, I don't know if I look at them as like a legit contender right now either, though. A lot more to learn as we're only 3 weeks into the National Football League season. 310-840-4910. Let's go to Drake in Florida. What's up, Drake? Drake.
3: Hello?
1: What's up, man? Let's go to Corey in Baltimore. What's going on, Corey?
4: Good morning to you, brother. Good morning. Good morning.
1: What's going on, man? Good morning. Good morning.
4: Come on now, man. Like, I got to ask you, man, what you got against Jalen Hurts, man? On the rail, man. What you got against
1: Jalen Hurts? Now you think I got something against Jalen Hurts.
4: You know I'm spot on
1: what he said, cussing them people out like they did something wrong to him.
4: Check this out, though. But the moment that young man showed some frustration that was going on, and he just cussing in the air, everybody want to blow it out of proportion. But on top of that, when he got hit, they showed, where I live at, they showed every angle of what he did, and he was adjusting his helmet. Then he popped up. I mean, so you just can't sit there and say, I get it that they want to take him out.
1: Dude, look how long he laid on the floor, though, Corey.
4: Dude,
1: they're trying to protect the best interest of the players. They thought something was wrong with him.
4: And I get that. But the moment he shows some frustration, look what it caused. Everybody is speculating like, oh, he cussing everybody out. No, he was cussing. He was cussing because he came out the game and it messed up that whole.
1: He was cussing himself out, Corey.
4: That took the air out of the drive right there. I watched that game, man. I was late for damn work today. That took the air out of the game, man. That was it right there. Andy Dalton, why the hell is he still in the game? Why is he still playing, man? Is he poor? He got a lot of kids like your boy from the Chargers, Phillips. What's going on, man?
1: Let me ask you this, though, Corey.
4: What's up, dog?
1: Does Nick Sirianni need to call timeout in that situation? I was saying, look,
4: tell somebody
1: to fall in the huddle. Tell somebody to pretend like they hurt. You got to do something besides having Hurts being on the sideline.
4: After it became second and third and goal, he should have took a timeout. But that ain't what I want to call you about either. Check this out. I'm calling your ass Sunday morning because I want to hear your voice.
1: Yes, sir.
4: It kick off, dog.
1: Hey. I'm ready to roll with it. You know y'all have no shot, brother. We're in desperation mode, man. We might have Jaden Daniels back, Corey. And Corey, I almost didn't pick your call up tonight, man. You know the damn Texans blew every parlay I had this week.

0: Yeah.
1: And let me tell you something. I'm telling you, man, that's the one game that I was surprised, man. D'Amico Ryan, man, he got to do something, man. He got to do something, man.
0: Corey, I'm going to let you run because we're up against it. I appreciate the call. 310-840-4910. Week number 3 in the NFL wrapped up. The top story from today in the NFL. We'll get to it next here on Westwood One Sports Night.
2: J.J. McCarthy has been traded from the Minnesota Vikings to the New York Giants. Can the former top 10 pick resurrect his career in the Big Apple? Westwood One Sports.
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0: Yes, indeedy. About a half hour left to go in the program as we get you up to 3 a.m. Eastern time here on Westwood One Sports tonight, recapping week number 3 of the National Football League season. Excuse me. What a weekend it was, though, man. Like, now that we've done this for, you know, 3 weeks in a row, does it feel like we're back? We're so back. And what do I mean by does it feel like we're back? You know, that first weekend of the NFL season is sort of like a holiday, right? Everyone wants to sit in front of the TV all day, and I'm like that every week. But, you know, for some people, that first weekend is really where you get your fix, and your viewing experience, you know, varies throughout the course of the season. And, you know, if your team's not playing so hot, you might get a little annoyed. And your emotions may be in shambles, like I was when I was a young adolescent in middle school, high school, college, now, with my beloved Commanders, man. We're at that point in the season, though, as we're 3 weeks in, as I continue to say, everybody should still be chock full of optimism. There's only three franchises that I look at and go, you know what? You're probably going nowhere fast. Arizona, Tennessee, and the Miami Dolphins, the only lifeless teams right now in the NFL. Now, teams like the Chargers, the Bucs, they're on life support, right, at 0-3. Got to call a spade, right? But even those teams, I give them one more week. Texans, Chargers, Bucs, give you one more week. I give you one more week to get in the W, to get in the win column. Because once that first month of the NFL season passes, you'll notice you can start speaking about things more definitively. Things become more set in stone. It's more concrete. You can start separating, like you hear on our promo, the contenders from the pretenders in the landscape of the National Football League. That, to me, is what it's all about. And it's about being afloat, being in the fight, while that early portion of the season kind of waves along, so to speak. They're going to be ups, they're going to be downs, but you want to be playing your best football, obviously, in the month of December if you're trying to be a playoff team. So as you work your way up to September or December, right, got to get better at things. Got to have room for improvement. Like Philadelphia, I know we just spent a good amount of time criticizing their offense and then criticizing the performance we saw from them tonight defensively. Good thing for Philly's offense, man. You have some time to figure this out. You're 2-1. You're at the top of the NFC East still. Like, that's the saving grace of it all, man. That's the saving grace of it all, man. You don't count style points. You don't earn style points during this first month of the season, man. It's all about wins and losses. Can you win ugly? Because a loss in September, unfortunately, counts the same as a loss in December. Just the way that it is. 310-840-4910. One last call on the phones before we get to the top story of today out of the National Football League. Ace is in Atlanta wanting to check in. What's going on?
16: What's going on, young and in charge? First time caller.
0: Appreciate you chiming in, man. Appreciate you chiming in.
16: Hey, man. I had to be like the last caller. You got to back up off Jalen. That's my boy. I'm out of Alabama originally.
0: Okay.
16: You know, that's my man. I don't know what exactly happened because I didn't see the game, but I love listening to you every morning. So you take me through the day. I appreciate you, man. Got to bag up a little bit on that man right there.
0: who you root for, Ace?
16: Really, I'm a Dolphin fan, man. Why are there so many of you all? I'm just a Christmas man on Dolphins. I'm not going to be like the last caller. I believe they're going to get at least two games. They're going to get two.
0: You
16: don't
0: know much
16: better. Where and when.
0: That's amazing.
16: We just need another. I think we need another coordinator. That man, I don't know what kind of bummer B calling he doing, because, man, I watched these last few games, and it's just piss poor. Piss poor.
0: Yeah. It's crazy. Look, I think y'all know, y'all in year one of a major rebuild and overhaul. I love Chop. I think y'all got a legit edge in Chop. I think Caden Proctor is going to end up being a Pro Bowl, all-pro caliber dude. There are pieces there. I just think they're a ways away, man. I didn't understand them bringing in Malik Willis. That's what I didn't get. But I appreciate the call as always, man. 310-840-4910. Man, you would think that, like, the Dolphins, based off of their record, would be one of the most underrepresented franchises in the landscape of the NFL because they suck. Yet, I feel like we hear from Dolphins fans every night here on this show. Not saying it's a bad thing. We love you. I mean, we hear from everybody. But what the hell are the Dolphins fans got to call in about? You just want to call in and complain? That's the thing. It'd be different if, like, oh, the Dolphins scored a big win this weekend, so now we're getting flooded with Dolphins fans. You know what I'm disappointed in? All the credit that I gave the Las Vegas Raiders, man. Where the hell are the Raider fans at? The Raiders at 3-0. If no one's going to listen to me, Raider fans, if you're scared to call in, I promise you there's somebody out there in the national media that's showing you some love. It's me. They're 3-0, and they're far more than some feel-good story. I know that's how everybody's looking at it, right? The Raiders are just some feel-good story at the beginning of the season, and the other shoe's going to drop at a certain point. You know what's the real when it comes to the San Antonio Spurs? That's what happens when I'm looking at Joel Embiid in the background. Oliver, it totally took me off guard. The thing that stands out the most about the Las Vegas Raiders, jeez, is how they're winning, right? You can be enamored with, you know, the pass game and high-scoring football games all you want, but I say it all the time, man. Football, won and lost at the line of scrimmage. And I think the most impressive piece about what Vegas has done to this point, getting themselves a 3-0, is they're whipping ass and taking names on the offensive line and the defensive line. They invested significant money. And the offensive line with Tyler Linderbaum is paying off. They invested significant capital on the defensive side. All of the free agents that they've brought in defensively, they're all paying dividends. Nakobe Dean, Quay Walker, Quiddy Pay. I mean, everybody's hooping. There's a lot to be excited about in Las Vegas with the Raiders. And when they play the Kansas City Chiefs coming up this weekend, if you aren't a believer in Vegas yet, I guarantee you, you'll be a believer by the time Sunday wraps up. Not saying they beat Kansas City, but damn, I expect them to be in the fight because of how good this pass rush is, man. The top story, though, today in the NFL, story that really didn't make a whole lot of sense as far as I'm concerned, the New York Giants decided to trade a fifth-round pick for former Vikings first-rounder J.J. McCarthy. And look, I get it. Like, Jameis Winston didn't play well on Monday Night Football against the Rams in his first start this past weekend against the Titans. He didn't play particularly well. Jameis is one of the best backups in the NFL, though. So, like, I would have a little bit more patience. The reality is they had to bring somebody in, right? If you're the Giants, knowing what's happened to Dart, you can't just roll with two quarterbacks the rest of the way. And you want to get yourself a legitimate backup. They didn't like the guy they had in-house in Jake Haner. He got waived. I believe they brought him back on the practice squad. And now they've made this trade for J.J. McCarthy. I'll be real, though, right? And J.J.'s a fine young man. The reality is the Giants had no business. No business trading for J.J. McCarthy. Not only does the deal just simply not make sense, It's just a overall bad decision. And I know what some people are going to say, oh, it's just a fifth rounder, Linnell. It's just a fifth. What does it really matter? You didn't have to give up draft capital to go get a backup, man. You didn't. And if you were going to give up draft capital to go get a backup, make sure that it was a good one. You know what a backup quarterback represents and what they're supposed to be tasked with doing? They got to be ready to play on short notice, meaning if a starter goes out in the game, you got to be ready to go in. You got to be able to function right in those situations with having limited reps, something that J.J. McCarthy knows nothing about, right? Like, that's the tough part for me. Like, if he was struggling to pick things up in Minnesota, if he was struggling to do the job in Minnesota with the Vikings, why do you think totally changing his scenery, why do you think totally changing the language that he speaks, why do you think that would be beneficial to him? Why would that be beneficial to him? That's the thing that I don't understand when it comes to the decision to trade for J.J. McCarthy. Everything that you want in a backup, he doesn't have. He just doesn't. He's too young, too damn young, to be a reliable backup quarterback because he needs reps. He's still developing, guys. And I keep looking at it from the perspective of the Giants, and I say, well, what's the reason for bringing this kid in? G-Men, their head coach, John Harbaugh, earlier today tried to make sense of the decision that they made to ultimately bring in Jackson Dart. Here's what Coach Harbs had to say about the new backup in the Big Apple.
17: Well, we've been talking about it for ever since I think Jackson got hurt, that we would need to add quarterbacks. That's part of the process. We've been turning over every stone. This was an opportunity that kind of came up and able to finish the deal off this morning, late morning. Really glad, really happy, very excited to add J.J. McCarthy. Think he's a strong young quarterback, has some experience in the National Football League. Obviously was a very high draft pick, very talented player, and is going to make us a stronger football team. So excited about it. Think it makes us better.
0: That's the thing. I totally disagree. How does this make you better? Like, my question that I have is, Jake Haener, dog, like, how bad must Jake Haener be? Oh, I know how bad Jake Haener is. That's the former Saints quarterback. Okay. The hand model. So if that was the option that the Giants had to go to, I understand wanting to bring in another dude. But you didn't have to bring in J.J. McCarthy, is my point. You think about all the things that he struggled with in Minnesota. You think this environment is conducive for success? If I was him, I mean, darn, you already got a franchise quarterback. Not that I'm coming here to unseat your franchise quarterback or potentially unseat your franchise quarterback, but you already got one. You already have one. And in practice, in a practice setting, there's never going to be a time where J.J. looks better than Jameis Winston. So I don't know how they ultimately hand him the job. I just don't. And the Giants are 2-1. What has to happen for them to pull the plug on Jameis Winston? I don't think it happens. I don't believe J.J. McCarthy starts a single game for the Giants this year. I don't. Because I expect Jameis Winston to perform well moving forward. Just my thought on it. We wrap up the show the same way each and every night here on Westwood One Sports Night. Denton, I have no clue what you're going to put the show to bed with. But know that a certain, I don't even know if I'm going to call them fast food, a certain restaurant is introducing an alcoholic beverage. And that's fascinating.
18: Well, I can't think of a better way to put the show to bed. So we'll tackle that subject next on Westwood One Sports Night.
15: No Caleb, no problem for the Bears as Chicago beat the Eagles on Monday Night Football. Can Ben Johnson's boys continue to win while they await the return of their franchise QB?
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9: Well, we are looking good across Central Ohio for the next couple of days. Overnight tonight, a little bit of patchy fog, otherwise clear. Low of 52. On Tuesday, a lot of sunshine. Highs in the middle 70s. And Wednesday, a lot of sunshine. Dry and highs around 80. That is your 97.1 The Fan weather forecast. I'm 10 Weather Impact Chief Meteorologist Chris Tomer.
10: One final segment to go. Here on Westwood One Sports Night. Getting you up to 3 a.m. Eastern time. Recapping week number 3 of the National Football League season. We're back with you later on tonight, 11 p.m. to 3 a.m. Eastern time. Tell the Truth Tuesday edition of Westwood One Sports Night. Slowly but surely becoming my favorite show of the week, if I'm being honest. Talking about Tell the Truth Tuesday. But we wrap the show up same way each and every night. Denton puts the show to bed. And we know we're putting the show to bed with

0: line reads, Chipotle is bringing back margaritas. And I read that and I'm like, well, this is Chipotle, like 5 minutes from me, not even. I could go get crunk at Chipotle. Not exactly what is happening. They're bringing back margaritas, but it's a part of like a city tour. So they're going to five cities. Guess which five cities they're going to? Not Washington, D.C., which means all of the Chipotles in a radius of me, I cannot get a margarita at. Like $6 too.
1: Yeah. I mean, what? I saw the video that Chipotle released earlier. It looked great. It was a great rollout on their behalf. But man, I who the hell would trust buying alcoholic beverage, a mixed drink for that matter? It'd be different if they were selling shots. But like, could you imagine you go get a margarita from damn Chipotle, and it's 90% triple sec, 10% liquor? Like, they skip you on everything. You gotta get mouthy with the people at the glass to give you a decent size of serving of protein.
0: I don't know. The Taco Bell one. The Taco Bell cantinas normally do a good job with the alcohol. Have you been to one of
1: Taco
0: those?
1: Taco Bell selling alcohol?
0: Yeah. If you go to a Taco Bell cantina, they sell alcohol. You could get a spiked whatever. Like, you want a Mountain Dew with something in it, you get a Mountain Dew with something in it.
1: I'm not a big drinker, so that won't move me anyway. But the Chipotle thing feels like it had the potential to be like this social experiment.
0: I think they've done something like this before. I can't believe that they're doing like a margarita tour, not like a breakfast tour. Could you imagine getting a breakfast burrito with Chipotle?
1: Are you kidding me? Now, their hours of operation, they need to open a little later. They open at like 10 a.m. It's disgusting. Who the hell's eating Chipotle at 10 o'clock in the morning? I've added at 10 o'clock in the morning.
0: At 10 o'clock in the morning. 10, I've been 10:30, but 10 is, yeah, I mean,
1: 10's wrong.
0: Like, come on.
1: 10 is aggressive, I guess, is the best. I mean,
0: unless you work at a shift that starts at 3 a.m., listening to Westwood One Sports Night as you're driving to work.
1: There we go.
0: But, like, that'd be 10 o'clock Chipotle is pretty crazy. I mean, they're, like, if we were to make a list of things that are, like, pretty crazy to go to, Chipotle at 10 a.m. up there, the bar at 10 a.m., up there.
1: Could you imagine the state that your stomach would be in the rest of the day? This is awful. Appreciate you, Dan. Thank you, Oliver Popular. Back with you all a little bit later on for another episode of Westwood One Sports Night.
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26: 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Columbus.

Monday Night Football, and it was probably the most shocking result of the entire weekend outside of what happened in Washington between the Commanders and the Seahawks. This was, without a shadow of a doubt, the most surprising result of week number three of the National Football League season, man. Chicago 27, Philadelphia 7, Case Keenum 24-34, 247 yards and two touchdowns. I was just surfing the old internet, and this number came across my timeline that I thought was absolutely out of this world, and it felt like this watching in real time. Case Keenum versus the Blitz tonight, 10-10, 140 yards. And it goes back to what I said earlier about the benefit of having a veteran backup quarterback. Case Keenum has such a strong understanding of what Ben Johnson wants to accomplish on each and every play, more than Caleb Williams, right? Like, this is just, that's not saying that Case is better, but Case has a better understanding of what he's looking for. Caleb obviously has the better physical tools, but when you understand, inside and out each play call, it allows you to get away with not having all of the physical tools because you're able to play with anticipation. You're able to play, you know, on time and on schedule. And I thought, you know, Troy Aikman, he's an old school ass quarterback, so it gets ignorant sometimes when he thinks that, oh, you have to play on time all the time. No, you don't always have to play on time all the time. But the thing that stood out right away when watching Case Keenum is him playing on time, playing on schedule, getting to the top of the drop, back foot hits, and wham, it's out. Like, that's impressive stuff here. And if you're a Chicago Bears fan, I'm eager to get your thoughts on this. Tyson Bagent was the backup tonight. He's not in the concussion protocol anymore. You have to roll with Case Keenum, right? Until he shows you should make another decision. Caleb's going to miss, as they reported on the broadcast, 3 to 4 weeks. Like, there's no shot. You could go to Tyson Bagent after the way that Case Keenum just performed out there. And I think he performed so well because of his age, because of his experience, and most importantly, having a real grasp and understanding of what Ben Johnson wanted him to accomplish. The numbers versus the blitz tell the story, man. How many times throughout the course of this game, is it kid, we're good, we gotta go, help me out. One of the things that I heard yelled, just someone's got to do a montage for sickos like me who appreciate what's happening pre-snap. Dak Prescott, I think in Dallas, is as in control as anybody. Matt Stafford in LA with the Rams. It's just really fun to watch, man. And I thought Case's understanding and mastery of the offense was able to help him overcome his physical limitations to play like an absolute baller tonight. Three touchdowns in relief for the 38-year-old Case Keenum. 310-840-4910 is the number. It is a overreaction Monday here on Westwood One Sports Night. Going to take your calls on your top overreaction from week number three of the National Football League season. I've got a couple for you, and I give it to you the same way each in every week here on Westwood One Sports Night on a Monday. Overreaction Monday, fresh installment in L Super Six Pack. My top six overreactions from week three of the National Football League season.

0: All righty, without further ado, let's get to it. Nell Super Six Pack, my top six overreactions. Coming out of week number three of the National Football League season number six. The AFC North is the best division in football, leaving the month of September. Is it really an overreaction? I don't think so. Only one division in the NFL has all four teams with a record above 500 as we exit the first month of the regular season, as we exit September here in the regular season, and it is the AFC North. The Steelers are 2-1, the Ravens are 2-1, the Browns are 2-1, the Bengals are 2-1. There was a certain late-night sports talk radio host that said earlier this summer that he thought the entire AFC North was going to make the postseason. I walked it back because obviously that's impossible to happen, but the reality is, man, the reality is, dude, I think when it comes to this AFC North division, right, from the top down, all of these teams have a superpower. The Pittsburgh Steelers' superpower, I think, at the end of the day, will ultimately be their defense. They had a great offensive performance this weekend. Aaron Rodgers, 3 touchdowns, turning the clock back. It was great, but I think the Steelers' superpower ultimately lies on their defense. I think the Ravens' superpower, right, is what they have on offense. Lamar, Action Jackson, Derrick Henry, the studs they have at wide receiver. I think it's clearly their superpower. It's clearly what's going to get them over the hump and get them out of sticky situations. For the Cleveland Browns, we found out what their superpower was this past Sunday at home against the Carolina Panthers. The Panthers had scored 37 and 34 points respectively in the first 2 weeks of the NFL season. Yet the Cleveland Browns defense held them to 18 points, and it was a dominant defensive effort. Not much success on the ground, not many explosive generated. Denzel Ward and the job that he did on Tedrell McMillan, I thought was definitely something to write home about. Just absolutely big time stuff is what I would say, man. I think the way that this division has played through the first 3 weeks, there's a lot to talk about. But one side of the football in the North that I was really bullish on, but I've cooled off on them after the weekend, the Bengals and what they are defensively. For the first couple of weeks, man, they looked like the 85 Bears on that side of the football. Sunday against Pittsburgh just simply was not the case. Giving up darn near, 411 yards of total offense. The run defense for Cincinnati is what was most disheartening. Jaylen Warren going for 127 yards on the ground. Nonetheless, that being said, right, I still believe that the AFC North could be talked about as the best division of football by the time the season is over. My first overreaction, an overreaction Monday. My top six overreactions from week number three of the National Football League season. Overreaction number five, the Cowboys should fire their defensive coordinator, Christian Parker. The play call that Christian Parker had his defense in that end-of-game situation, it was a fireable offense to ask his unit to do that. It was a fireable offense to ask his unit to play that style of defense in that moment. The Cowboys, there were 7 seconds on the clock. Baltimore doing their damnedest try getting field goal range, an impossible task with 7 seconds left on the clock. Baltimore plays man-to-man cover one defense in that situation. And, of course, Lamar Jackson hooks up with Zay Flowers on a huge game, setting up a Tyler Loop walk-off field goal. And that is all she wrote for the Dallas Cowboys. Think about this offseason and what the conversation was filled up. And I'm the same guy that sat here and told you to have patience, right? I've sat here and told you to be patient. I've sat here and told you, you know, to trust and to believe because it's early, right? The Cowboys defense has given up 28 points, 20 points, and 34 points respectively in the first 3 weeks. The week two game against Washington. Obviously, we all know the circumstances in that one. Jayden Daniels being forced to leave the football game. In the first half, though, they gave up 69 yards to him on the ground. They can't stop the quarterback run game. They can't stop giving up explosives in the pass game. The Cowboys defense right now, despite all of the additions that they made, the Cowboys defense is broken. They also got some bad news today. One of their free agent acquisitions, Jalen Thompson, going on injured reserve. He's going to miss at least the next 4 weeks. They lost P.J. Locke the week prior against Washington. So the attrition starting to set in for Dallas in the secondary. And the bottom line is that defense is not any better through the first 3 weeks of the NFL season. It's Overreaction Monday here on Westwood One Sports Night, bringing you a fresh installment, a Nell Super Six Pack, my top six overreactions from week number three of the National Football League. Number four, the Seattle Seahawks should go back to Drew Lock at quarterback. Why do I say that? Well, at least I've been consistent on this. I long told you all, I don't believe that Sam Darnold is a quality NFL quarterback, a legit starter in this league. I wouldn't be willing to tolerate him as a starter in this league. If you listen to the show regularly, I've said this so many times throughout the offseason and since the regular season has started. Sam Darnold led the National Football League in turnovers last year, yet the Seattle Seahawks were able to punch their ticket to the Super Bowl and then ultimately win. Well, in his first game back, Sam Darnold threw not one interception, but two interceptions, ultimately costing Seattle the game on the road against Washington. He did throw for 379 yards and four touchdowns, though. Yay! Woohoo! Good for Sam Darnold. If you really know ball, if you really smell what I'm cooking, you really pick up what I'm putting down, understand that you can throw for as many yards as you want. You cannot turn the football over in this league and win consistently. You just cannot. And finally, it came back to bite Seattle in the ass this weekend against Washington. You know what Drew Lock didn't do in relief of Sam Darnold? Not once, America. He didn't turn the football over. I know they're not going to actually go back to Drew Lock, and they probably shouldn't. That's the point of the segment, baby. Overreaction Monday here on Westwood One Sports Night, taking you through my top six overreactions of week number three of the National Football League. Number three, and this one's hot. I feel like I was kind of tiptoeing in my Jordan, so to speak, to start the Super Six Pack. Here's a real overreaction for you on a Monday. Baker Mayfield has started his final game with the Tampa Bay Buccaneers. Huh? How'd you get there? He sucked to start the year. He has. You really can't slice it any other way. The thing that has been the most concerning about Baker Mayfield in his start to the 2026 season is the self-inflicted wounds that he's made. Interceptions, fumbles, inaccurate footballs. It was announced Monday that Baker Mayfield is expected to miss the next 3 weeks with a thumb injury. In place of Baker Mayfield will be Jalon Daniels, the undrafted free agent out of the University of Kansas. Here's why I say Baker Mayfield has started his final game with the Tampa Bay Bucs. I expect Jalon Daniels to come in and ball the hell out. The number one issue that's plagued Tampa is their offensive line's gotten their face kicked in the first 3 weeks. Jalon Daniels, a far better athlete than Baker Mayfield is. Maybe, just maybe, he's able to overcome the shortcomings of the offensive line. And if Jalon Daniels comes in over the next 3 weeks and plays really, really well, if he comes in over the next 3 weeks and balls the hell out, if you're Todd Bowles, if you're, well, not Todd Bowles, because we know he's not going to have anything to do with this. If you're Jason Light, how do you not say, let's see what this kid has for the rest of the season? At that point, depending on where you are, they're 0-3 right now. Excuse me, talking about Tampa. If they lose their next three football games, but Jalon Daniels plays well in relief of Baker Mayfield, how do you not name him the starter the rest of the way? Here are the next three games, by the way. Sunday, they take on the Packers. Then they got the Dallas Cowboys on the road on a short week. Then they take on Pittsburgh. There is a realistic shot. There is a realistic shot that this group is staring 0-6 in the face. If they're 0-6 and Jalon Daniels plays well in the three starts, why in the hell would you go back to Baker Mayfield? Because you just signed him to a massive contract extension, Linnell. I get it, right? Here would be the dead cap hit for Baker Mayfield if they moved on after this year? A whopping $95 million, which is absolutely egregious. But you designated as a post-year one cut. You can split it up over the course of the next 2 years. Baker Mayfield's been that bad to start the year. Is it likely that Jalen Daniels comes in and looks significantly better? I wouldn't call it likely. I wouldn't say it's impossible either. I think Baker's lack of mobility and then Baker, his body breaking down is why you've seen his play drop off. Dating back to last year, this year's start hasn't been any better. Every metric that you look at, QBR, passer rating, yards per attempt, EPA per dropback, completion percent. I mean, Baker Mayfield has taken a significant step back. It's rare that an undrafted free agent quarterback makes the team and wins the backup quarterback job. Says that there's something special with Jalen Daniels. Over the next 3 weeks, he's going to get to show just how special he is. I think he shows Baker Mayfield the door in Tampa as a result. 310-840-4910 is the number here on Westwood One Sports Sign. It is a overreaction Monday here on the program as we recap week number 3 of the National Football League season. Right now, fresh installment of Nell's Super Six Pack, my top 6 observations from week number 3. I want your calls, 310-840-4910. Give me your biggest overreaction for week number 3 of the National Football League season. 310-840-4910. We continue to roll through the list here as we've made it now to number 2. Number 2 in Nell's Super Six Pack, top overreactions from week number 3. It's an overreaction, so bear with me here. The Los Angeles Rams are going to miss the 2026 playoffs. Yes, I know they've played 2 pretty decent teams and 1 horrible team the first 3 weeks of the season. Kidding on calling the Giants horrible. But, man, you can't tell me that dating back to the beginning of August when they acquired Myles Garrett, dating back to when they acquired or when they found out that Aaron Donald was coming out of retirement, if I would have told you that the LA Rams were going to leave the month of September with the same record as the Arizona Cardinals, you would have thought, damn, the Cardinals are having a good start to the year. Yeah, they are. Problem is, both of these 2 teams are 1-2. They're in the basement right now of the NFC West, and I'll take it a step further. If the playoffs were to start today, the Los Angeles Rams would be on the outside looking in. That's why it's an overreaction. Do I believe that they're going to be fine at the end of the day? I think so. But I do have real concerns about what they have put on tape defensively in 2 out of the first 3 weeks of the season. And week 2 was such a wash because of how incompetent Jameis Winston was for New York. I have real concerns about LA and what they are on defense. I do. You're going to figure out, though, sooner rather than later, just how good or just how bad that group is on the defensive side of the football. Right now, if I was a Rams fan, that'd be my biggest concern. What we are on defense. The next couple of weeks for the Rams are as follows. They're in Philadelphia coming up on Sunday, and then they're home for the Buffalo Bills the following week on Monday Night Football. 310-840-4910 is the number. It is a overreaction Monday here on Westwood One Sports Night. Give me your top overreaction from week number 3 of the National Football League season. I'll give you my top overreaction, plus take your calls next.
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1: All righty, Westwood One Sports Tonight continues, getting you up to 3 a.m. Eastern time as we recap week number 3 of the National Football League season. An eventful week 3 that ends with the result that probably was the most shocking one of the weekend. The Philadelphia Eagles falling 27-20 at the hands of 38-year-old third-string quarterback Case Keenum and the Chicago Bears. The most surprising part about it all is just the lack of fight and willpower showed by this Philadelphia Eagles defense, giving up damn near 400 yards of total offense to a 38-year-old third-string quarterback. And then what they gave up on the ground, a Ben Johnson special, is what some folks should be calling it. 35 carries, 128 yards, 3.7 yards a pop against the Eagles' run defense, man. A group that's got the highest paid defensive tackle duo in the NFL sitting in the middle of that defense. So definitely a little inexcusable to see Philadelphia get pushed around tonight defensively the way that they did. It's the National Football League, man. I say it all the time. Anything can happen. It's any given Sunday. And as I said several times last night, we're still in this early stage of the season where we're in that feel-out process, trying to figure out, you know, the strengths and weaknesses of each respective team. And then most importantly, trying to decipher between who's a contender, who's a pretender, who's for real, and who's not. 310-840-4910 is the number. It is a overreaction Monday edition of Westwood One Sports Night. Just brought you a fresh installment of Nell Super Six Pack, my top six overreactions. I'll give you my top overreaction coming up here in a second. Number six, AFC North, to me, best division of football. The only division that leaves the month of September with all four teams with a record above 500. Number five, the Cowboys, and this really isn't even overreaction. They should fire defensive coordinator Christian Parker. Their defense looks no better than what it was last year through the first 3 weeks of the season. And then the thing that Christian Parker and the Cowboys, then they can't control is what's happening to them right now. They're getting crushed by injury at one spot. It's in the secondary. At safety

0: and at corner over the first 3 weeks, you've seen a bunch of turnover at that spot, and it's hard to build continuity. It's hard to learn and understand a defense when there are constantly new faces being forced to communicate with one another. Number four in my top six overreactions, the Seahawks should go back to Drew Lock. Two interception performance yesterday from Sam Darnold as they lost on the road in Washington. It was his Achilles heel last year. I think it's going to be the reason that the Seahawks don't get back to the promised land. He's allergic to protecting the football. Number three, and I actually feel crazy about this one, but I'll reiterate it here again if you're just joining. Baker Mayfield has started his final game as a member of the Tampa Bay Buccaneers. It has a lot to do with my confidence in Jalen Daniels more than it does my lack of confidence in Baker. Jalen Daniels is going to start the next 3 weeks. If they lose all three of those games, but Jalen Daniels plays well, how in the hell do you justify going back to Baker Mayfield? Yes, I know he just got paid, but man, the Bucs still don't have a long-term answer at the game's most important position. And if Jalen Daniels, in these three starts that he's about to get, if he shows life and signs of being that, why would they ignore it? My second biggest overreaction to week three, the Rams are going to miss the playoffs. And man, watching this game last night and taking a bunch of your calls out all across the country, the Rams fans that exist out there, I think one, Rams fans are delusional about where their team sits. And then two, it's a reason it's on this overreaction list. I can admit I'm overreacting to what I'm seeing right now with the LA Rams. In two of their first three games, though, their defense, which they invested significant capital on this offseason with bringing in McDuffie, with trading for Myles Garrett, signing Jalen Watson, they invested a lot on that side of the football, yet through the first 3 weeks, they have not gotten a good enough return on what they've kicked out on that side of the football. They just haven't. And if Jackson Dart doesn't go down in week two on Monday night, who knows? Who knows if you win that football game? If we're being frank, 310-840-4910. My biggest overreaction coming out of week one, the Patriots should bench starting quarterback Drake May. Since the start of last postseason, he has been the worst starter in the National Football League as far as I'm concerned. You cannot turn the football over at the rate that Drake May is turning it over and expect to, one, have success, and then, two, keep your job. As poorly as Drake May has played here, I'm not willing to write him off totally, right? And I'm saying the Patriots should bench him. It's overreaction, America. But you pick up what I'm putting down here. I'm not willing to write him off at this point. But in terms of what's next for the Patriots and how they help him out, I think if you're Mike Vrabel, you have a real conversation with your offensive coordinator, Josh McDaniels, and your general manager, Elliott Wolf, and you need to ask two questions. One, Josh, are we doing enough to scheme guys open for him? And then two, Elliott, do you think our receiving core, minus A.J. Brown, who's dealing with a high ankle sprain, do you think it's good enough right now for Drake to have success? I believe the answer to both of those questions is yes. Like, I think the receiving core is fine. And I do believe that Josh McDaniels is scheming things open. I just feel like Drake May is pressing right now. Drake May has got it in his mind that he's got to be Superman and he's got to make plays down in and down out. And that's just not the case. If he decides to scale things back and not try to be Superman, I can see Drake May getting out of the funk that he's currently in. There's a ton of talent with this kid. He's mobile. He's got a big arm. He's smart. Says all the right things. He's just going through an awful slump of football right now. And if I was a Patriots fan, you're damn right, I'd be having questions about whether or not he's the guy moving forward. 310-840-4910 is the number here on Westwood One Sports Night. It is a overreaction Monday. Give me your top overreaction from week number three of the National Football League season. Let's go to Mike in Florida wanting to check in. Mike, what's going on?
1: How you doing today?
0: Good, Mike. How you doing?
1: Listen, I heard you talking about Cam Ward earlier. You know, I live in Hollywood, Florida, and he was a great quarterback for the Hurricanes. And I have seen that things aren't going very good for him in Tennessee. And I was just wondering, do you feel that Tennessee is not putting a decent team around him, or it's him?
0: I think it's both.
1: Oh, okay.
0: I think it's both. And also, the thing that's the most disheartening with him is I think there's a genuine lack of self-awareness. His last presser, and the last time he was in front of the media this past weekend, I don't know if you saw what happened at the end of regulation. He led his team on what was going to be a game-winning touchdown drive, and he made just an absolutely boneheaded, arrogant-ass decision with his arm, and the ball ultimately got picked off. I understand that, like, when you talk to the media after a game, you don't have a whole lot of time to compartmentalize what just happened. You could be emotional, but his answer at the podium, I mean, it said everything about what's going on in Tennessee. He just doesn't get it. I appreciate the call, though, man. 310-840-4910. Gosh. I mean, I hate to pile on Cam Ward because I like the kid. I told you, while watching Netflix's quarterback series, I was able to, you know, gain a deeper appreciation for him as a person and then the trials and tribulations that he's ultimately been through. But, like, he's just simply not playing good enough right now for Tennessee. And you can make the argument that the supporting cast is not good enough for him, right? But it's year number two. You were in position to pick him 1-1 overall because you sucked. That roster is way, way behind. And everybody that follows them in the NFL should know that. But to me, like I say, when you draft a dude number one overall, he should be able to elevate the guys around him and in some instances, you know, overcome the lack of talent around him. And to this point, Cam Ward hadn't done this. Here's what sucks about it. If Cam Ward doesn't throw that interception and it ends up being a touchdown pass and they win the game, I guarantee we're having a totally different conversation about how the start of this season's gone for Cam. Because that poor decision on the field led to his poor answer at the podium. If it would have just been the poor play without the stupid answer, I would have been able to live with it. I wouldn't have had an issue. But to me, the lack of self-awareness with him is starting to become alarming. 310-840-4910. Give me your top overreaction from week number three of the National Football League season. Let's go to Randy in Buffalo wanting to check in. Randy, what's going on?
2: Hey, Linnell, first, I just got to give you your flowers, man. Ever since you took over, you're doing a great job. Last football season, I used to listen to that wacko Bart Winkler, but he was all right, but you've been doing a great job, man, so keep it up. Dude, real quick on the Patriots, though, man, like, as a Bills fan, I just, you know, I guess it'd be easier for me to say that he's not the answer and Drake May's not the guy, but I know what I saw last season, and he came into Buffalo, and he was absolutely the guy, and, you know, you say it all the time, any given Sunday, I get the schedule was in their favor, but man, did he look fantastic at certain points last year? And then that playoff run just, you know, was pretty ugly. And I can't think in my 20 years of watching football, I just don't remember someone having as high as highs and as lows as this guy's having. I just wonder if all this variable stuff's going to kind of start piling on as if the season takes a turn for the worse. I don't know. I mean, well, now, if you got any answers for what we could
0: on
2: Sunday against the Bills, you know, I'll hang up and listen.
0: I appreciate you as always, man. If I was a Bills fan, this would be the best possible thing that could ever happen, watching a dude that you thought was going to rival Josh Allen for the next decade as the best quarterback in the division. He seems like, you know, he's totally fallen off of a cliff. You know, pro sports, I say it all the time, right, at the quarterback position in particular. I just think with Drake May, the lack of confidence is what's killing him the most right now. I don't know how you get it back, as far as I'm concerned. Since the start of last postseason, he's got 9 fumbles and 10 interceptions. He's the first player with 9-plus fumbles and 10-plus interceptions in a 7-game span since Jameis Winston back in 2019. That's the 30-touchdown, 30-pick season. So it's been as bad as you could possibly think for Drake May. The one thing that I'm a Patriots fan, I'm holding on to here, is like the last caller just said. I saw what it looked like last year. I saw what it looked like when everything's clicking for that kid. Maybe he's missing Stephon Diggs. Maybe he's missing his easy button offensively, man. That could be a real thing. The A.J. Brown injury obviously is tough. But you made the trade, or you went out rather and acquired Romeo Doubs, right? I guarantee you they wish they kept Kayshon Booty, don't they? That seems to be part of the problem in New England as well. I know it's easy to dunk on Drake May for the turnovers, and bottom line is, man, I don't care who you're throwing it to. You can't turn the football over. But, you know, I think with him, the lack of weapons on the perimeter is part of the story as well. But he also is falling victim to what a lot of young quarterbacks fall victim to. You've got to make the play that's there for you, right? You can't get bored making the routine plays, and I think that's the best way to describe what's happened to Drake May at this point. 310-840-4910. Give me your top overreaction for week number three of the National Football League season here on a Overreaction Monday here on Westwood One Sports Night. Roy is in Alabama wanting to check in. Roy, what's going on, man?
3: How you doing today?
0: Doing good, bro. Doing good. What you think?
3: I hope it's not overreaction, but is it pretty much over for Todd Bowles in Tampa? And should the Tampa Bay Buccaneers' first phone call should be Mike Tomlin? And the second, and if he says no, the second phone call should be to the defensive coordinator from the Minnesota Vikings, and I hang up and listen.
0: I appreciate the call. Look. It feels like the writing's on the wall for Todd Bowles. It does. Now, this past week against Minnesota, his defense played fine. But the first 2 weeks, his defense wasn't very good. Dating back to last year in terms of why they missed the playoffs is because his defense wasn't very good. So here's the tough part about this, right? Todd Bowles is the coach. Todd Bowles is the button pusher. Todd Bowles is in charge of making sure this team is ready and prepared to play each and every weekend. And based off of how they've looked in the first 3 weeks and how they finished down the stretch last year, you can make the argument Todd Bowles isn't doing a good enough job getting this team ready for battle week in and week out. But I also know this. Todd Bowles is one of the most respected minds in all the National Football League in terms of defense, right? And one of the most respected leader of men as well. Sometimes you just need a new voice. And I think that's what's happening right now in Tampa. I don't think the roster sucks. As a matter of fact, that's why it's so shocking that they're 0-3. Like, they've got talent littered all up and down this roster on both sides of the football. The reality is, though, right? The reality is, they don't execute. They're not doing what Todd Bowles is asking. Something is not clicking. What they're putting together, what he's teaching in the classroom, is not translating to the field on Sundays. And it hasn't dating back to last year. 310-840-4910 is the number here on Westwood One Sports Night. Taking your calls on your top overreactions from week number three of the National Football League season. Coming up, I'll give you my top overreaction from week three of the NFL season. Plus, I'll tell you the NFC team that really put the NFL on notice this past weekend. That's next here on Westwood One Sports Night.
4: Three games into the season, the contenders are beginning to separate themselves from the pretenders in the NFL. Who will keep rolling in week four? And who can turn their season around? Westwood One Sports.
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23: We are looking good across Central Ohio for the next couple of days. Overnight tonight, a little bit of patchy fog, otherwise clear. Low of 52. On Tuesday, a lot of sunshine. Highs in the middle 70s. And Wednesday, a lot of sunshine, dry, and highs around 80. That is your 97.1 The Fan weather forecast. I'm 10 Weather Impact Chief Meteorologist Chris Tomer.
0: Yes, indeedy. Rocking out with you as we get you up to 3 a.m. Eastern Time. Here on Westwood One Sports Tonight, taking your top overreactions from week number 3 of the National Football League season. It is a Overreaction Monday edition of Westwood One Sports Tonight. I appreciate you all tapping in, however you choose to do so. 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Just search Westwood One Sports Night. And then if you want to keep the conversation rolling off air, I got the same handle on every social media platform. It is at NELL_BTP. Give me your biggest overreaction from week number 3 of the National Football League season. Jim is in Boston wanting to check in. Jim, what's going on, man?
1: Hey, good morning, Linnell. 24 hours makes cooler heads prevail with Drake May and New England. The kid has shown that he can play. Right now, he's got what they call like the yips. Steve Sachs couldn't throw to first for years and just couldn't figure it out. We need to figure it out, though. We can't bench him. You go into that DiNucci kid there, that would be just a big mistake. The kid's got to work his way through it. And
0: Of course you don't bench him, though, Jim. Jim, you get the point of overreaction, right? I can't actually bench him. I wouldn't actually bench him. But
1: oh, I agree. But now they're actually suggesting that in the Boston area. People are nuts. I can't agree more with you.
0: Yeah, I think he's too young of a cat to just pull the plug on him that quickly. But I do think there needs to be some conversations about how they get to the bottom of his issues. And I go back to the offensive coordinator, Josh McDaniels, and just listening to some smarter football minds than myself. I know that actually exists out here in America. People folks suggesting that Josh McDaniels isn't doing a good enough job giving Drake May answers to the test. And I couldn't disagree more, especially if you go back to the season opener against Seattle. There were answers to the test. He just was choosing letter C when the answer was letter A. So,
1: McDaniels is tremendous. He has definitely worked with him, given him the tools to work with. I find that the couple underlying things, other than the fact that he's making mistakes when on his choices, but when the running game isn't very good, and we are also hurting for talent. I mean, the Dobbs signing seems to look like a big mistake right now, and A.J. Brown going down.
0: You traded Kayshawn Booty, man. There's a lot to blame for what's happened to the start of the season for New England. I appreciate you, Jim. I got to let you run, man. 310-840-4910. One team we haven't talked about pretty much at all tonight. Antonio wants to chime in. Antonio is in Texas wanting to chime in. Tell him what's going on, man.
2: What's going on, man? All right. Now, Nick Caserio got a decision to make. Make some big consequences or little consequences.
0: Are you a fan of the Texans, brother?
2: Yes, I am.
0: Okay.
2: All right. So he's either going to have to fire his whole entire New England team, coaching staff, and relieve himself of play calling duties, because that's why you go get a controller, like a figurehead type coach, like David Culley. And now he's once again he's going to get a coach who's never did play calling again. So Nick Caserio has a little thing when it comes to taking over offense, but that's here or there. But when it comes to the offensive side of the ball, we see that CJ is not happy. This is a contract year. My overreaction, or let's say hot take, let's just say, that at the end of the year, Nick Caserio is going to either have to overpay CJ just to stay, or CJ just may decide to leave, because they are terrible when it comes to picking, getting offensive linemen.
0: This is my thing, man. This is my thing. And Antonio, I totally hear where you're coming from. Derek Stingley, Will Anderson, Henry Tatua, Jalen Reed, Jalen Noel, the Kamari Lassiter. I mean, look at the drafting track record on the defensive side, brother. It's hard. I get what you're saying. I get your frustration. And I think there's some merit to what you're talking about, but you can't. Nick Caserio is as safe as anybody. Look at the defense he's put together. Now, you can make the argument that D'Amico's coaching him up and getting them to live up and play as well as they are. But, man, I hear where y'all coming from, Texans fans, and I appreciate the call, brother. I just think they're in a really tough spot. They are. Here's the thing that, to me, is the biggest problem right now plaguing the Houston Texans. Houston, we have a problem, right? The biggest problem currently plaguing the Texans is they cannot run the football. They can't. And when you ask C.J. Stroud to drop back as often as they're asking him to drop back, with the lack of weaponry on the perimeter, it's going to be hard to generate points. It's going to be hard to move the football consistently, man. And I give C.J. Stroud a lot of credit. He hasn't been perfect to this point in the season. No. There have been downfield opportunities that he's missed. There have been times where he's held on to the football too long. But, man, make no mistake about it. Like, with the Nico Collins injury, like, that's a real thing that impacted this group. With Collins down, I don't know if Houston has enough dudes that can consistently win one-on-one matchups on the perimeter. I just don't. Now, as far as the defense is concerned and how they ultimately played here in the first couple of weeks, like, they were pretty good on Sunday, all things considered. Like, when the offense isn't moving the ball and the defense has got to play hella snaps the way that they do, like, I give them the benefit of the doubt. But the biggest issue plaguing the Texans, man, is they don't have any balance offensively. There's a lack of toughness that this group has right now, man. And you can blame C.J. Stroud for what's happened to this point. I don't think it's a C.J. Stroud problem. I think it's an everything problem when it comes to the offensive woes of the Houston Texans. And I'm going to sound like a broken record. It all goes back to they don't have an identity. They don't have something that they're going to hang their hat on by hook or by crook through hella high water. This is what the Houston Texans are going to be offensively. They don't have that. Until they're able to establish an identity, it's going to be more of the same. And you're going to see, you know, hella offensive inconsistencies with the Houston Texans. I am not surprised at all at how this has gone to this point. Maybe I'll walk that back. Let me not say I'm not surprised, because I am surprised. I thought David Montgomery was going to be brought in here to bring them, you know, that hammer to their offense, give them an added level of physicality, an added level of toughness. And since acquiring him, they have not run the ball worth a damn to start the year. They're one of the most ineffective run games in all of the National Football League. And as a result, they've put a lot on the right arm of C.J. Stroud. And in some instances, he's answered the bell for sure. In some instances, he's came up Kevin Hart short. So, one, they've got to get better and run the football and provide some more balance for him. And then, two, he's got to play. Look, you turn down that $50 million per year contract. You got to be somebody that elevates the talent around you, man. If I'm paying a quarterback $55, $60 million annually, like C.J. Stroud is hoping to be paid, you've got to be somebody that makes everyone around you better. C.J. Stroud's not that at this point. 310-840-4910. More of your calls on your top overreactions from week three next here on Westwood One Sports Night.
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0: Taking it with you as we get you up to 3 a.m. Eastern time here on a Overreaction Monday edition of Westwood One Sports Night, recapping the week that was in the National Football League. Week number 3, ending with a bang as far as I'm concerned. That bang may have been one of old-ass Case Keenum's hips popping. The 38-year-old coming off the bench tonight, absolutely dicing this Philadelphia Eagles defense to the tune of 3 touchdowns. The Bears damn near had 400 yards of total offense. It was a masterclass put on by Ben Johnson. We're going to let you hear from Nick Sirianni and Jalen Hurts coming up here before we get out of this 1 a.m. hour on the East Coast. But, man, for this to be the game, for this to be the game that wraps up week number 3 of the NFL season, it's fitting, isn't it? Because you know what we've learned through the first 3 weeks of the NFL season? Expect the unexpected. The Raiders are 3-0. The Washington Commanders just beat the Seahawks with Marcus Mariota under center. The Browns are over 500 exiting the month of September. Like, expect the unexpected, man. That has been the theme in the first 3 weeks of the NFL season. So tonight, wrapping up week number 3 on Monday Night Football with probably the most shocking result of the weekend, it's fitting, man. It belongs. It falls right in line in terms of what's happened with the NFL this year. Why was this the most surprising outcome, America? Well, going into tonight, we knew that 38-year-old journeyman quarterback Case Keenum was going to get the start for the Chicago Bears. And going up against one of the best defenses in football, led by one of the best defensive minds of football, Vic Fangio, I thought it was going to be an uphill climb for the Chicago Bears, especially when you consider the strengths and weaknesses of each team. The Bears have been one of the best running teams in the NFL dating back to last year when Ben Johnson took over. Well, the Eagles have the highest paid defensive tackle duo in football in the middle of their defense with Jalen Carter and Jordan Davis. So with 38-year-old Case Keenum under center, if you're Philly, you load the box and you make Case Keenum beat you. The problem is Case Keenum beat you through the air, and the Chicago Bears were able to run the football on you as well. It was totally unacceptable what happened tonight defensively for the Philadelphia Eagles. And if you're an Eagles fan, you have every right to be absolutely beside yourself. You should be angry. You should be burning jerseys. It was that type of loss, man. Second straight year that the Chicago Bears have straight up punched you in the mouth. Just is what it is. 310-840-4910. I want your top overreactions from week number 3 of the National Football League season. Also, got to get this off my chest. We had predictions week a couple of weeks ago on Westwood One Sports Night. And when I posted my Super Bowl representative for each respective conference, it was met with laughter. It was met with, you know, jokes. People tried to mock me. I had the Baltimore Ravens locking horns with the Minnesota Vikings in the Super Bowl on Valentine's Day at SoFi. Well, after 3 weeks of play in the NFL season, one thing is very clear. The Minnesota Vikings are the best team within the landscape of the NFC. Argue with somebody you love. Hopefully that's me. They have the best defense in football, as Brian Flores has put on an absolute coaching clinic to start the year. They have the best defense in football. Their offensive line is one of the best offensive lines in football. They just got their starting quarterback back this week. Their wide receiver duo is one of the more elite special duos in football, with Baby 3 Jordan Addison and Justin Jefferson. By the way, shout out Baby 3. Hell of a performance this weekend from Jordan Addison. Justin Jefferson dealing with a little bit of an ankle sprain. Baby 3 says, hold my cape, or I'll hold the cape. It went off this weekend, man. The thing that's most impressive about Brian Flores and what he's doing on defense, there isn't a bunch of household names. What the Vikings are doing is playing the game on their terms. By hook or by crook, through hella high water, he's going to send the kitchen sink at you. He is going to dictate the terms that the game is played on, and I can respect it. I can respect it. In an era where offense has been at the forefront, in an era where all of the rules are slanted and shifted in the offense's favor. For Brian Flores to be dictating the terms the way that he is, sending pressure, disguising looks the way that he has, man, take a bow. Take a bow. He has been, not has been, he is the best assistant coach in the National Football League right now. The way he's scheming it up, dog, it's not even close. It's not even close. The way that he changes the picture post-snap compared to what it was pre-snap, mwah, chef's kiss, one of one. His ability to consistently put the pass protection schemes in conflict, mwah, masterclass, chef's kiss. Overloading sides of the line of scrimmage, dropping dudes into coverage when you think that they're rushing. I mean, I could only imagine being an offensive coordinator trying to prepare for Brian Flores' defense. And for that reason, man, the Minnesota Vikings are the best team in the NFC right now. And I know what some people are going to say, Linnell, they've got Kyler Murray and Carson Wentz under center. I give a rat's ass about that. It's week three. The Vikings already have their superpower figured out. I trust that over the course of the next 14 weeks, I trust that Minnesota is going to figure it out offensively. So for all you smart asses that are going to say, oh, their offense sucks, give them some time. 310-840-4910 is the number here on Westwood One Sports Night. Give me your biggest overreaction from week number three of the National Football League season. Let's go to Steven out in Louisville wanting to chime in. Steven, what's going on?
1: Hey, man, I appreciate you taking the call. Speaking of going from, you know, one of the best teams in the NFL to one of the worst teams in the NFL, I think the Dolphins are going to be the first team to go 0-17 in the regular season. You know, $180 million in dead cap space, and Devon Achane just went out. I don't see how this team can really put it together.
0: I don't either, man. I don't even know if that's considered an overreaction. I just think the Dolphins flat out suck. I got the chance to watch them up close in person when they traveled to Ashburn, Virginia, to joint practice with the Washington Commanders, and, I mean, they just got totally dominated, man. So, you're right. You take Devon Achane away from that predicament. Who knows how they generate offense on a week-in, week-out basis. I appreciate you as always, man. 310-840-4910. Give me your top overreaction from week number three of the National Football League season. Angelo is in New Mexico wanting to chime in. What's going on, Angelo?
2: Not much. Thanks for having my call. I appreciate it.
0: Yes, sir.
2: We have no NFL team here, so I'm a Tennessee Titans fan. So I just, my overreaction is, is it overreacting to say move on from Cam Ward or too early to tell? I mean, he's had his chances and he hasn't done bad, but I mean, he hasn't done really great either. And he's kind of holding the key to the new stadium, the franchise. So, I mean, that's kind of, Jeffrey Simmons is doing his part on the defensive line and our secondary is not great. I honestly feel we should maybe be 2-1, even 3-0 with the games we let get away from us. So, I mean, yeah, I just want to see how you feel about that.
0: No, I think you're I don't think you're far off in terms of how you feel here. I mean, it's tough, man. You want to have and exude as much patience as possible, right, with a young signal caller, right? But here's the thing, and I said this earlier when we were talking about the Titans. To me, Cam Ward's play on the field, right, is one thing. His lack of awareness at the podium off the field is a totally different thing. That's what's frustrated me the most with him. I mean, and y'all know how I get down, man. Like, I'm going to defend the young quarterbacks all I can. If I believe in him, right? And I believed in Cam Ward coming out of the University of Miami. I didn't believe in J.J. McCarthy. So before you all try to make it a black-white thing as to why I don't believe in J.J. McCarthy, I just give you the facts of it. I think with J.J. in particular, right, and we can talk about both of the young quarterbacks because I think it's appropriate here. With J.J., I don't believe he's ever been asked to do the things that he's being asked to do at the NFL level. I don't believe Jim Harbaugh prepared him for the NFL level by what he was challenged with doing at the University of Michigan. He was a handoff merchant. That's it. Whenever they got into big-time, high-stakes moments offensively, he turned around and handed the football off. So, yeah, I think there's going to be some growing pains with J.J. I think you're going to have to give him some time. I just feel like with J.J., the physical tools aren't there for me either. Like, I don't buy the arm talent. I don't buy him as an athlete. I just don't. As far as Cam Ward is concerned, I don't buy him as an athlete either, if I'm being honest. I think his arm talent's there, like it's strong. But, like, man, in terms of routinely making off-platform throws and things of that nature, I don't know, man. I don't believe in Cam Ward. And Oliver, if we have it ready, I want to let those of you that are just now joining us hear from Cam Ward at the podium this weekend, because I've never had a post-game presser turn me off of somebody more than this Cam Ward presser. Those of you that are just joining the program, the end of the game scenario on Sunday between the Titans and the Giants, man, he had every opportunity to lead this team to a victory, and he was very, very close to doing so. Cam Ward on the final drive of the day for him and this Titans offense as they trailed 7-12. He led them on a 12-play drive that got them all the way down to the Giants' 7-yard line with 24 seconds left on first and goal from the Giants' 7-yard line. Cam Ward forced a pass to Io Manor, and it was ultimately picked off by Javon Holland, who's got, you know, 3 interceptions in as many weeks for the Giants. But anybody that was watching that game understands how terrible of a decision it was, especially when you consider time and score down in distance. It's first and goal from the 7. You need a touchdown here, but it's first down. You don't have to force anything. Live to fight another down, Cam Ward. Instead, he forces a super difficult pass into Mr. Io Manor, and it ends up getting picked off by Javon Holland. The worst part about it all wasn't even the decision. It was the lack of understanding that the decision was bad. Here's Cam Ward post-game being asked about his interception.
3: I had to see on film, see how close it was, you know, the linebacker was to me on the field. It didn't feel like I could have. But, I mean, in the day, I think my throw higher, you know, it's a different outcome.
4: As you're going through that, is there any thought to, like, I need to live to see another play, like, not be as reckless in that situation?
3: I don't think it was reckless. I think, you know, it just wasn't a good ball at the end of the day.

0: walking you into the right answer. Cam, don't you think maybe you could have lived to see another day? I don't think the throw was reckless. I think I just made a bad throw. Cam Ward would have had to make the perfect throw to complete that pass. His lack of awareness, his lack of accountability at the podium to me is tough. If that didn't sound bad, this will make it sound even worse. Cam Ward's head coach, Robert Saleh, he had to address the media post-game as well, and here was his thoughts on Cam Ward's end-of-game decision-making.
1: Cam, not throw that and at least like take a shot at the end zone running on that?
2: Yeah. You know, like he's out in the open field. Just be smarter with the football. We've got two timeouts left. It's first and goal in the eight. We're going to score. You don't need to force it in that situation. And unfortunately, it happened.
3: Understanding it's a learning process for the young guys on the team. I mean, you guys have to start performing at a certain point. Is there any consideration of maybe sitting him down for a little while?
2: No.
0: That's how you know things are getting a little unchy out in Nashville. Coach Saleh asked, should you consider sitting them down? When your coach and quarterback are on the totally opposite sides of the page, when it comes to post-game like that, just a lack of self-awareness, man. And that's the part to me that is most alarming and concerning about Cam. He seems to be the only one that doesn't get that his play isn't good enough and borderline unacceptable. 310-840-4910. Is the number. It is a overreaction Monday here on Westwood One Sports Night. Give me your top overreactions from week number three of the National Football League season. Let's go to Mike in Fort Worth wanting to check in. Mike, what's going on?
4: How's it going? Yeah, I think Dallas is already cooked. They beat Washington. That's the only game they won. And 1-2. But I forgot his name. The quarterback for Washington got knocked out of the game. So had he not got knocked out of the game, they might have lost that game. The defense is, I'm going to give him a little bit more time, but I think Dallas, man, what's your opinion of Dallas? Because right now they don't have a running game and the defense is shaky. Now they do have two great receivers in CeeDee Lamb and George Pickens. So I'm not counting them out yet, but it's getting close, man. They may already be cooked.
0: They're awful on the defensive side of the football still. That's the most shocking development of the whole offseason, of the whole first 3 weeks, if I'm being honest. Like, if I was to sit here, and we're going to do this next week after week four wraps, as we officially will have one quarter of the NFL season in the books, but, like, an early nominee for, like, the biggest surprise through the first 3 weeks, how bad Dallas is defensively, man. It'd be different if they sat on their hands and didn't make any moves. But, like, they left no stone unturned in terms of trying to get better, trying to acquire better talent, trying to improve the personnel on that side of the football, man. And through the first 3 weeks, like you said, it looks no better. Real quick, as far as the running game is concerned, one, you need Tyler Smith back. And then two, like, Javonte Williams sucks. Like, he's a mid-average back. All he does is get the yards that are blocked for. That's it.
4: Yeah.
0: Appreciate the call. 310-840-4910. I kind of went hard on Javonte, huh? Jeez. You know how we get here on Westwood One Sports Night, baby. If you want to, you know, you want me to put the kitty gloves on, buy me a pair. Kidding. 310-840-4910 is the number. As we get geared up for what's going to be a super important week number four of the National Football League season, understand that unless you're a fan of the Titans, the Dolphins, or the Cardinals, your team's still in the fight, baby. Your team still has a puncher's chance here. A lot more to get to as we roll throughout this 1 a.m. hour on the East Coast. We'll get you a full-scale recap of Monday Night Football coming up in about 45 minutes, plus we'll let you hear from Nick Sirianni and Jalen Hurts once we do that. Coming up in exactly 1 hour, we'll get to the top story today in the world of sports, and it's out of the National Football League, so make sure you stick around for that. 310-840-4910 is the number. 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
6: 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How you reach us here on a Westwood One Sports night? Getting you up to 3 a.m. Eastern time as we recap week number 3 in the National Football League. Coming up in a half hour, we'll get you a full-scale breakdown of what happened on Monday Night Football between the Eagles and the Bears. We'll let you hear from Eagles head coach Nick Sirianni, as well as Eagles quarterback Jalen Hurts. Both of those two dudes are part of what was pretty disappointing effort from the Philadelphia Eagles. We'll get to a Monday Night Football breakdown coming up here momentarily. Taking your calls, though, 310-840-4910 on your top overreactions from week number 3 of the National Football League season. While you guys continue to line up on the phones, I do think it's time we have an honest conversation about the Los Angeles Chargers. I do think it's time to have an honest conversation about the Los Angeles Chargers. I'm muted. It's time to have a real conversation about the Los Angeles Chargers and where things currently stand, man. Here's the tough part about what happened this weekend for L.A. Their defense played their best game of the season. It looked like the 2025 Chargers. They turned the Buffalo Bills over, I believe it was 5 times throughout the course of this football game. But Justin Herbert, once again, was not good enough. If I was a Chargers fan, this is the loss that would frustrate me the most. Your defense turned back the clock, played and balled like it was 2025 under Jesse Minter, forcing 5 turnovers on the night. Yet you lost because your handsomely paid quarterback, who is more of an idea than an actual good player, he once again did not live up to expectation. He once again did not improve the dudes around him. He once again did not make the guys around him better. He just didn't. You forced 5 turnovers in a game, and you were only able to muster 16 points. And you've got one of the top 5 highest paid quarterbacks in the National Football League. Yet, you were only able to muster 16 points off 5 turnovers. Where they do that at? Embarrassing. As much as people have been critical of Justin Herbert, and rightfully so, here's why I say it's time to have an honest conversation. Yes, Justin Herbert has 1,000% been a disappointment and has not lived up to the contract nor expectations when he got the contract. But you can also make the argument that the Chargers have failed Justin Herbert as an organization by not providing him with a better supporting cast. What do I mean by that? Well, last time I checked, Ladon McConkey, Quentin Johnston, Trey Harris, all nice pieces, none of them a number one wide receiver. The interior of the offensive line, you let Zion Johnson walk after he developed, or you developed him into one of the best guards in football. Can't do that, right? And I get

0: You're injured. You've lost pieces. It's fine. But for all the folks that want to dunk on Justin Herbert, I mean, this supporting cast sucks. Who the hell's Darius Davis? Brennan Thompson? Like, come on, guys. We got to get real here. The supporting cast in Los Angeles with the Chargers isn't very good. It's not. But I could also say the quarterback's not very good either. Like, it's a tough dynamic and a tough situation to try to comprehend because it just doesn't make sense why they're as bad as they are when you consider the talent that they have on the roster. Not only are they 0-3 and going nowhere fast, we've been talking about it, man. Their schedule coming up, man. It's Seattle next week, Denver the following week, at Kansas City the following week, at the Rams after the bye, home for the Texans, and then at the Ravens before you get a break with the New York Jets. And based off of the way the Chargers and the Jets have played, they might lose that game to the Jets as well. I mean, this is a brutal stretch that Los Angeles is going to have to go through here. But I wanted to have an honest conversation here because it feels like maybe, and I was thinking this earlier, are we being too critical of Justin Herbert? No, of course we're not. Of course we're not. But man, what happened this weekend is unacceptable, dog. What happened this weekend to the LA Chargers, it was, if you're a Charger fan, this was the worst loss of the season, without a shadow of a doubt. You can't even leave the game appreciating the silver lining that you should be able to take away because how bad the offense played. Your defense against the most electric offensive football to this point, talking about Josh Allen and the Bills, your defense stepped the hell up, forcing 5 turnovers, knocking Josh Allen off of his spot, not giving up explosives, yet your offense couldn't capitalize. You forced 5 turnovers, yet you only were able to muster up 16 total points. I'm going to reiterate it for the folks in the back. The Chargers have a Justin Herbert problem. Whether the Herbites, whether the Justin Herbert believers want to believe it or not, there is a Justin Herbert problem in Los Angeles. But I think there may be a Joe Ortiz problem in Los Angeles as well. I'm not a believer in the dude picking the groceries for the LA Chargers. Yes, Justin Herbert has been 1,000% disappointing, has not lived up to the contract. But man, look at the roster, look at the supporting cast, look at the pieces that he's being tasked with carrying across the finish line. Quentin Johnston, mid. Trey Harris, mid. Ladd McConkey, mid. Just the reality of it. 310-840-4910. Give me your top overreactions from week number 3 of the National Football League season. We've been waiting the longest here. Let's go to Frank in Maryland, who's been on hold the longest. Frank, what's going on, man?
1: Oh, thank you so much. I appreciate it. So I got a couple things here. I mean, you talk about the Vikings, potentially Super Bowl, but I'm not sure about Kyler yet. Like, the best thing the Vikings have going for them is Brian Flores' defense. You know, I mean, I trust Kevin O'Connell as far as offense because we both know, being Washington fans, that Kevin O'Connell can do stuff on offense. Mm-hmm. But I'm still not sold on that. And then you talk about, you know, all of the AFC North teams potentially making the playoffs. Like, come on. The Browns is the Browns, like Juju said. The Browns is the Browns. And Joe Burrow will get injured at some point. So maybe the Ravens, if any of those teams get in, it'll be the Ravens and then the Steelers. But my overreaction is that.
0: Yeah, what's your overreaction since you just dunked on me for mine? Jeez. Sorry.
1: No, my joking. Overreaction is with every team in the NFC East in free fall after watching the Bears, watching Case Keenum and the Bears take it to the Eagles, I say the Commanders win the NFC East. Absolutely. Dallas looks to be in trouble. The Giants are the Giants. I mean, they're trading for J.J. McCarthy.
0: What a dumb decision.
1: There's a path. All you got to do is win. That's it.
0: that's all you gotta do is win and keep a certain someone's elbow in place. I appreciate the call, brother. 310-840-4910. Since he dunked on me about the AFC North, I feel it's only right we double click there. I'm not saying, and first of all, like any of you that are calling and catching some of these overreactions, know that it is just that. It's overreactions. How we brand Mondays here on What's Up One Sports Night. Man, as far as the Browns go, though, y'all got to put some respect on Cleveland, man. Y'all do. They're being held back by their quarterback right now. I know that's going to piss some people off. But like, they're being held back by their quarterback, in my opinion. People are going to say, well, have you seen the numbers, Linnell? I've watched the tape. I watched the games. Shout out to NFL Pro, man. That condensed replay is a god. Love it. Helps you stay up to date with everything in the National Football League in half the time. The last 2 weeks, man, yes, Deshaun Watson's led the Browns to victories. He's had five good drives in the last 2 weeks. Let's call it what it is. 310-840-4910 is the number. Oh, this should be good. Rob is in Ohio. What's up, Rob?
2: Well, this wasn't exactly my topic, but since you're just talking about it, Mason Graham, he has 4 sacks on the season, and they're asking him basically, you know, what's the difference from last year when he was a rookie, and he said that he's able to get the quarterback now because
0: Miles isn't there stealing all the sacks.
2: Miles Garrett was always beating him to it, yeah.
0: That's hilarious.
2: Exactly. So if anybody's going to benefit from that trade, it might be Mason Graham. But I'm going to go into my worst quarterbacks, and these are all sub-500 teams or winless. And my list is Cam Ward. These are all people that should be replaced. And before I give this total list, I just wanted to say, when the best pitchers in baseball get replaced, if they don't have it that day, you know, bring in a sub, see what they could do, and you could – you know, you can't bring back a pitcher, but you could always bring back in your starting quarterback. Give him a little break on there. I don't know why there's such a stigma in the NFL
0: Are you suggesting, like, if, let's just say Jalen Hurts tonight went out and threw an interception on the first drive. Are you suggesting that we sit him in the bullpen for an inning and go to Andy Dalton? Is that what you're suggesting?
2: No. This would be like toward the second half if it ain't happening. I think that coaches stick with a guy that just doesn't have it going on that night for too long. But anyway, there's a very slight difference between a second stringer and a starter in the NFL. Case in point, Case Keenum tonight.
0: I love Case Keenum and what he did. It's going to be the worst thing that ever happened because now – every fan out there across the country just thinks that their backup is supposed to come off the bench and put up 30 against one of the best defenses in football. What Case Keenum did tonight, and I appreciate the call. I gotta let you go. What Case Keenum did tonight was a total anomaly. Rarefied air. I don't want to. Case is special, dog. That's his college career, right? Not every backup, not every aging veteran is going to be able to come off the bench and play this way. Marcus Mariota and Case Keenum have got backups across the country looking over their shoulder. Am I good enough? Look at what those two guys did. Give me a break, guys. 310-840-4910. Where are we at with this? Continue to take your calls on your top overreactions from week number 3 of the NFL season. And look, I get it. Case was great tonight. You think he'll do it again? Maybe. You think it's something that's sustainable for the course of a 17-game season? Of course not. Or else he'd be a starter right now. 310-840-4910. His physical tools and the lack thereof is why he's not a starter. Did you see how many balls he threw short? He almost threw 2 pick-sixes tonight. It's just the Eagles dropped him. It didn't undercut and break on the football right. He's got a noodle for an arm. If he doesn't throw with the ultimate anticipation – It doesn't get there in time. But that's okay. Because what he showed tonight, him and Marcus Mariota on Sunday with Washington and then Keenum tonight with Chicago. The thing that's impressed me the most about those veteran backups coming in is how well prepared the quarterback's coach and the OC got them during the week. Dude, it felt like watching tonight and on Sunday with Washington, every time Case Keenum and Marcus Mariota went to the line of scrimmage, they've got 2-3 play calls that they can go with. The checks and the freedom and the control that they have at the line of scrimmage, man, that's the thing that's most cool to watch, I would say, about getting to see a backup have big time success, man. And that's the part that gets me geeked up. The nerd in me loves that part. And it's just a numbers game, man. It's a numbers game. I wonder, because Caleb Williams is going to return to the lineup for Chicago. Jaden Daniels will return to the lineup for Washington. I wonder if Ben Johnson, the play caller for Chicago, and then David Blau, the play caller for Washington, I wonder if they have as much trust in Caleb and Jaden as they do with their veteran backups in terms of what they can give them at the line of scrimmage. 310-840-4910 is the number. You know what's up on Sports Night? It is a overreaction Monday, taking your calls on your biggest overreactions from week number 3 of the National Football League season. We just had an honest conversation about a team in the AFC. The Chargers stink, but I don't think it's all on Justin Herbert. We're going to stay in the AFC coming up on the other side. I'll tell you why the feel-good story through the first 3 weeks of the NFL season is a hell of a lot more than just a feel-good story. I'll explain next.
3: 3 games into the season, the contenders are beginning to separate themselves from the pretenders in the NFL. Who will keep rolling in week 4? And who can turn their season around? Westwood One Sports.
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19: We are looking good across central Ohio for the next couple of days. Overnight tonight, a little bit of patchy fog, otherwise clear. Low of 52. On Tuesday, a lot of sunshine, highs in the middle 70s. And Wednesday, a lot of sunshine, dry, and highs around 80. That is your 97.1 The Fan weather forecast. I'm 10 Weather Impact Chief Meteorologist Chris Tomer.

0: It's not getting you up to 3 a.m. Eastern time. Appreciate you all chiming in. However you choose to do so, you can check us out on one of over 200-plus affiliates out there on the AM FM dial, Sirius XM channel 260. 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And then stream the show on YouTube. Just search Westwood One Sports Night. Some good back-and-forth banter in sports talk. That's how I would call it. Going on in the YouTube chat tonight, people dishing on Cam Ward, dishing on the Chargers. Most importantly, though, staying on task, man. 310-840-4910 is the number here on Westwood One Sports Night. I want your top overreactions from week number 3 of the National Football League season. My biggest takeaway from week number 3 of the National Football League season is that the Las Vegas Raiders, America, are far more than just a feel-good story. The Las Vegas Raiders are not some charity case, America. The Las Vegas Raiders are for real. Why do I say they're for real? Well, Linnell, they've only beaten, you know, they haven't beaten a quality opponent yet. Well, yeah, they have, because I consider the Saints to be a quality opponent and the best team maybe in their division. Here's the thing, though, man. When it comes to this Raiders group, they're winning where it matters. Right? I'm reiterate that. They're winning where it matters, right? On both sides of the line of scrimmage, the Las Vegas Raiders have totally exceeded expectation. Their pass rush has been one of the best pass rushes in all of the NFL through the first 3 weekends. Now, I get it, right? The Dolphins' offensive line sucks. You should have dominated them. The Chargers, the fact that you're able to dominate them, that says a lot. They got 2 highly paid tackles that you took to town. Then the Saints this past week. Their ability to slow, you know, that group down and get after Tyler Shuck the way that they did, I think says a lot. This Rams defense is for real. This Raiders defense. I'm sorry, Raiders. Isn't that something? If I was a Raider fan out there and I heard me do that, I'd change the channel. I honestly would. As much crap as you all have taken over the past 20-plus years, for the entirety of my lifetime, I can't even put some respect on your name and call you the right mascot. I'm sorry, Raiders. The Raiders, I think, are for real. And when I say for real, I mean they're going to be in the playoff conversation, the playoff picture, all season long. Why? Because of what they have on both sides of the line of scrimmage. Their pass rush is one of the best in football through the first 3 weeks. And yes, you know, they haven't really played any elite offensive lines to this point. But, man, they're whipping ass and taking names. You can only play who's on your schedule. You can only hit who's in front of you. And the Las Vegas Raiders have consistently done that to the tune of a 3-0 record. They're way more than just a feel-good story, though. That's just the defensive stuff that I'm excited about. And we know all the additions that they made. N'Kobe Dean, Quay Walker, you know what I'm saying? There's a lot to be excited about for the Raiders on defense. Quiddy Pay, a lot to be excited about. Offensively, though, that's where things are getting pretty damn interesting. Here are some of the offensive numbers for the Las Vegas Raiders that kind of tell the story. Kirk Cousins right now is tied for first in the NFL with 9 touchdown passes. Yeah, Kirk Cousins is tied for first in the NFL right now with 9 touchdown passes. Brock Bowers yesterday was unguardable. Their run game, spearheaded by Ashton Jeanty and Mike Washington, finally starting to get going. I mean, there's nothing that Vegas cannot do right now offensively. They're running it. They're working off play action. Why are they able to run it, though? They're able to run it because the offensive line, which they invested pretty significant capital in, making Tyler Linderbaum the highest-paid interior offense lineman ever, right? They got it going on, man. They're moving people. They're whipping ass and taking names up front, man. That's why the Raiders are for real. They're far more than just some feel-good story. They're beefed up in the trenches. Their front end is in gangster mode. And Max Crosby, after each win, has cited some gangster hip-hop lyric to the Las Vegas Raiders social team 1-0, dub. 2-0, dub. This week he did it again. 3-0, dub. Hard not to be happy for that guy. Think about how tumultuous his offseason was. And he comes back to the team that drafted him, the team that believes in him the most. And he's been one of the catalysts to that 3-0 start, man. Anybody out there that's trying to tell you that the Raiders are just some feel-good story, they're going to show you coming up this weekend against Kansas City just how for real they are. Mark my words. 310-840-4910. Andrew's in Pennsylvania. What's up, Andrew?
1: Thanks, Lionel, for taking my call. Raiders are great. They're so happy that they've already matched their win total from last year, which is impressive. It's part of the Shanahan tree, but at the same time, they also have Kirk Cousins as a quarterback. And, you know, as long as he's playing at 1 o'clock or 4 o'clock, he's fantastic. So can the Raiders play in prime time?
0: Yeah.
1: That's the real question. And we'll see, right?
0: We will see. But here's the thing, and I want to know if you agree or not. I think the most exciting part about the Raiders is not the fact that Kirk Cousins has thrown 9 touchdowns, but the fact that they're running the football the way that they are and the fact that they're getting after the opposing team's quarterbacks the way that they are. That's what works in the NFL. That's what
1: the defense is fantastic. But it does. You're 100% right. It looks like a classic Shanahan offense. And it's a Clint Kubiak offense that, you know, comes from the Shanahan tree that we saw in Washington. So yeah, I think it's fantastic. But
0: you betcha,
1: can
0: man.
1: Kirk Cousins deliver? That's the question.
0: That's gonna be the question. I appreciate the call. There's certainly someone that thinks the Raiders should trade Kirk Cousins. Shame on him. 310-840-4910. Yeah, man, like that's... And I was going to go with something Washington related, but that's such low-hanging fruit. It's my biggest takeaway from week 3 of the National Football League season. I don't know how many people across the country are head over heels for this group, but this weekend they made a believer out of me. The Las Vegas Raiders are far more than just some feel-good story throughout the first 3 weeks of the National Football League season. They are. And I'm happy with the way Kirk Cousins is playing. 9 touchdown passes, tied for the NFL lead. But like I continue to reiterate, man, this is what matters the most about the Las Vegas Raiders and why I'm so bullish on them and why I think there's a chance they can continue this strong start. The game of football is won and lost up front along the line of scrimmage, along the offensive line and the defensive line. Through the first 3 weeks, that has been the biggest improvement that I've seen with the Las Vegas Raiders, is how much better they are offensively up front with that offensive line. And then defensively, this pass rush has been the best in football to start the NFL season. And I get it, right? They haven't played anybody until they just played the Saints on this past Sunday. But, man, they're whipping ass and taking names, doing what they're supposed to do. That's what's sustainable in the NFL. Offensive line play, defensive line play. As long as they're able to stay healthy, I think the Raiders are going to continue to be frisky, man. But don't let nobody out there that you listen to call them some sort of feel-good story. Hell nah. They're worth a hell of a lot more than that. They're one of the best teams right now in the NFL to start the season. 310-840-4910. It's how you reach us here on Westwood One Sports Night, recapping what was an electric week number 3 in the National Football League. Let's go to Johnny in Atlanta. Johnny, what's up?
2: What's going on in there? Hey, money, money, money. Hey, who picked Washington over Seattle? I did. Who picked the Bears over Philadelphia? I did. Let me stop lying. You know I picked.
0: You know I'm lying.
2: That's a damn shame, Johnny. You know I'm lying. They are backups. Everybody who called in, they are all y'all overreacting. They did one thing to say. They did what they supposed to do. What Cooper Rush couldn't do for Atlanta. Win one game. That's all. That's the only Washington needed them to do. Win one game, and that's the only thing the Bears need to do. Win one game until they real starters come back. They are backups. Stop overreacting. And my last take is: I called you last week about the Oakland Raiders and Kirko Chains. You said, "Oh, they ain't played nobody." Stop sleeping on my boys. Hey, I'm still heartbroken because we let them go. 0 and he proved and every time they win, I feel bad. And the sad thing about it, Brock Bowers should be in Atlanta, and N'Kobe Dean should be in Atlanta, too.
0: I got to let you run because we're up against it. Final hour of power coming up on the other side. Wrapping up week number 3 in the NFL. It ended with an absolute stunner. I'll tell you next.
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0: Westwood One Sports Tonight. Youngest in charge, and Noah Willingham rocking out with you as we get you up to 3 a.m. Eastern Time, recapping the week that was in the National Football League. What a day, what a week it actually was, man. Pretty crazy stuff in week three of the National Football League season. I'm a happy camper. If you're checking us out on YouTube, you see my background. You know that my team successful throughout this week three in the National Football League season. Was your team successful throughout week three? Probably not. Probably not. Well, some of you had some success. Some of you didn't. I want to recap Monday Night Football coming up here because, and it probably was the most surprising result that we had, man, throughout the course of week three of the NFL season. It's probably the most surprising result that we had, all things considered, man. How much of what you saw tonight on Monday Night Football do you think was real? That's kind of where I'm at right now. Right? I'm trying to figure out what I saw tonight that I actually could take away and say that's real. I know everyone wants to talk about Case Keenum and how great and brilliant he was tonight. I get it. But, man, you really – look, I'm not even sure Case Keenum gets the start coming up in Chicago's next game, man. There's a reason that they broke camp with Tyson Bagent as the backup. There's a reason for that. He's the better of the two quarterbacks at this point. But Case came in off the bench and absolutely balled the hell out, man. You got to give credit where credit is due. Just a disclaimer to NFL fans out there. If your starting quarterback goes down, and make sure you're paying very close attention to this disclaimer. If your starting quarterback goes down, there's no guarantee that your team will play well, that your backup will play well, just because you saw Marcus Mariota and Case Keenum have just ridiculous days. So each and every week they give out the FedEx Aaron Ground Player of the Week. Case Keenum and Marcus Mariota, two backups, are going to be eligible for this award this week based off of how well they played this weekend. You love to see it. I was going to say you hate to see it, but then I'd sound like a hater. You love to see it. If you're an Eagles fan, you hate to see what happened tonight, though. 310-840-4910, last call to get in on the phones. I do want to recap Monday Night Football because that was tough. It feels like America's enamored and caught up in the story of Case Keenum, but the reality is the bigger story to me tonight is what Philadelphia could not capitalize on, what Philadelphia could not do. And the irony is, through the first three weekends of the NFL season, my biggest concern with Philadelphia has been their inability to run the football, right? If you're looking at how this Eagles team has performed thus far, and they were 2-0 heading into tonight, I had a lot of questions about them despite being 2-0 because the thing that they do the best, they had struggled with. Week one against the Washington Commanders, they had an explosive Saquon Barkley run that hit for 42, and Hurts had a scramble near the end of regulation. You take the Saquon Barkley explosive out in their down-in, down-out consistency. Running the football in week one against Washington was not very good. You fast forward to week number two on the road in Tennessee against the Titans. Saquon Barkley limited in this game. You could not run the football. 2.8 yards a pop. You struggled to run the football. Coming up here tonight, the game that we saw against Chicago, once again, what happened? You ran the football. You ran the football well tonight. That's probably the shocker or the most surprising piece about what we got to witness tonight. This was their best rushing performance of the season as a team. And in terms of down in, down out consistency, it's the best that they've looked on the ground all year, yet they were only able to muster up 7 points. And it's not like you're going up against, you know, the Jacksonville Jaguars or the Houston Texans or the Denver Broncos or the Seattle Seahawks. This Chicago defense through the first 2 weeks and even dating back to last year. It's just not that good of a unit, man. Should have been an opportunity for Philly's offense to get right. Some Eagles fans are probably saying, what do you mean get right? We don't got to get right. We're 2-0. Well, you all know it. You can continue to beat up on bad teams. You got wins against Washington and Tennessee. Whoop-de-doo. Not saying Washington's a bad team. But no, like at some point, you're going to have to play somebody that can hoop. You have to play someone that's tough. You have to play someone that's just as well-equipped as you are to win that fight in the trenches. And tonight they ran into that team, and they got punched in the mouth. But I can sit here and talk about the run game of the Eagles all day. As a matter of fact, the offense, they should be getting their flowers for getting the run game back on track. The biggest surprise and shocker of the night is the fact that Case Keenum came off of the bench and absolutely lit this Eagles defense up. Lit him up. Why was he able to light him up? That's the question. 35 carries, 128 yards, 3.7 yards a pop. That is why the Bears were able to have success offensively. The creativity in the run game, using Luther Burton the way that they did on that opening drive. I mean, it was just Ben Johnson being in his bag, man, as an offensive coordinator, as a play caller. It was great stuff. Case Keenum, though, 24-34, 247, two touchdowns. Case Keenum cannot have the performance that he had tonight without DeAndre Swift, Kyle Manungai, and Luther Burden's contributions in the run game. Their ability to establish the run just enough to get Philly's defense to respect it is what allowed Case Keenum to have success all night off of play action. The one thing that surprised me, right, Vic Fangio is known for rushing four, dropping seven, really more than any other defensive coordinator in football. They don't like to blitz. They blitzed Case Keenum 10 times tonight. He was 10 of 10 for 122 yards versus the blitz. So you want to talk about just mastering your game plan, honing in on your game plan, having everybody on the same page. That's what you saw tonight from Philly. And I've mentioned it already a couple of times here tonight throughout the show if you've been paying attention. The control and the mastery that Case Keenum showed with the offense at the line of scrimmage, man. Like, that's the good stuff. Constantly getting him into the right play. It's why they were able to have the success that they were able to have on the ground tonight. He constantly got them into the right run looks. And when they were in run plays against bad run looks, he checked out of them into a pass. Like, that's the other part of the quarterback position that maybe we don't talk about enough. You can have the biggest arm. You can have, you know, the quickest release. You could be the fastest. But at the end of the day, what you are from the neck up as a quarterback is going to determine success or failure as much as the physical tools. And what you saw on display this weekend from the two backups, talking about Mariota and Keenum, is just the understanding and the mastery that they have of their respective offense, allowing them to constantly put themselves in the best play possible. That stuff is what I nerd out about. That's the stuff that I really, really enjoy, man. This was a very fascinating game, though, in terms of just how it was played. I think it was a lot closer than what the score would actually indicate. Philadelphia had a moment where they drive the football down the field. They get into the red zone, and Jalen Hurts takes a pretty big shot on the sideline. And when Jalen Hurts took that shot on the sideline, he laid there for a little bit, didn't move, and then he got up under his own power, tried to get back into the game. The referees stopped that from happening. They made Jalen Hurts check out of the football game and go to the sideline. During that time, right, where he checks out of the football game, in comes Andy Dalton. And Jalen Hurts is throwing a fit about being in the blue tent in the first place. On second thought, like, Just to address this here quickly. I know there are going to be a bunch of Eagle fans that bitch and moan about Jalen Hurts being taken out of the football game. The reality is, if Jalen Hurts didn't lie on the damn turf like he was dead, he wouldn't have gotten himself taken out of the football game, and that interception probably doesn't happen. And maybe the Eagles don't lose as a result, guys. It gets deeper than rap. But I don't want to hear that. Jalen Hurts cussing people out on the sideline. You're mad that they asked you to enter the concussion protocol. You're mad that they tried to test you for a concussion. You shouldn't have acted like you was dead, homie. Literally didn't move. It was a big shot, I would add. But like, brother, if you pop back up, I guarantee you they don't ask you to come off of the football field. So don't cuss people out, you jackass. It's just being mean. Think about all the people on that Eagle sideline that got cussed out. For no reason. All because he wants to be dramatic and lay on the turf like he's dead. That's why I can't stand Jalen Hurts' ass, man. It's just annoying.
1: Feels like that was a theme of tonight. Like, even without the big shot, the injury, the medical tent, the where's my effing helmet, all that sort of stuff. It felt like just in general, and this is why I think I'm starting to see them crack at the seams, he was cussing out a lot of people. And I don't know, you know, I tended to pay attention to these sorts of things because that's what you're supposed to do in this job. You just pay attention to the weird things. I don't know that I've ever recalled a game where he is constantly cussing on the sidelines. And like, I'm not naive to the point where like Jalen Hurts doesn't swear. Like, of course he does. But I don't know that we have seen it as frequently as we did today. Like, he was multiple times cussing at coaches. And like, when I say cussing at coaches, I mean just like generally cussing in their direction kind of a deal. You know what I mean? It's not like he's going up and being like, F you, F you. But he was very hot multiple times tonight in a way that rarely he ever is. In fact, like, that's his whole bit, is that he doesn't do those sorts of things.
0: Yeah, it was fascinating to see, man. Do you think I'm on base? I feel like all of that frustration stemmed from that moment where he was forced to come out.
1: No.
0: I feel like most of it stemmed from that.
1: I think it stems from the fact that he just can't do what they're asking him to do. I don't think he trusts what's going on. I don't know if they trust him with what's going on. Because he's a fine, like, we know he's a fine player. He has attributes that you could look at and be like, this is good to have in a quarterback. But it feels like he reads defenses really slowly. I mean, I don't have the numbers offhand in terms of what he's been like this entire year. But Devontae Smith, I feel like, is going relatively quietly into the night. And you should be throwing
0: him. He's dealt with some injuries every to start drive. Here. Here's the thing that I've noticed with Jalen Hurts this year in particular, and I guess this has kind of been his MO in his career. I don't think there's been enough down in, down out consistency with Jalen Hurts. But in the big moments of these games, he's come up big. You think about the scramble he had against Washington. You think about the throw that he had to Devontae against Washington. He did the same thing.
1: So you're a Jalen Hurts
0: guy now. No, I can just acknowledge that while there has been zero down in, down out consistency, he's made big plays in the biggest moments of these games. Just like last week against Tennessee. I mean, the throw that he makes to Devontae Smith on the sideline, like, that's big time. After throwing two interceptions. The problem is he threw the two interceptions. Like, I think it's early for them too, though. Is what I want to be fair, and I want to give them the benefit of the doubt. It's early for them too. They're working out kinks on the offensive side of the football as well. But like, my biggest concern, or the strangest thing about tonight, I guess here's what I'm trying to decipher. What's the more alarming thing? The more strange thing? The fact that the Eagles ran the ball as well as they did and only was able to muster up 7 points, or the fact that 38-year-old Case Keenum came off the bench and gave them 27 points.
1: I mean, the Keenum stuff. There were guys wide open. You know, Philadelphia's defense for years has been
0: one of
1: like the best communicators. Like, they're stout, the defensive backs. Now, Tariq Woolen is kind of known for some silly penalties, but it's not like he was awful tonight. They left dudes open. And maybe that's just more Ben Johnson kind of understanding what Vic Fangio wants to do on defense and then being the perfect kryptonite to that. But there were points where, one, Case Keenum could move in the pocket and, like, maneuver around the pocket. You know what I mean? Like, he's not a scrambler, but the way that he was, like, sidestepping and kind of dancing in the pocket to find the perfect spot.
0: He was having a ball, dude.
1: I mean, the first, like, couple possessions, you're like, holy smokes, he's turning the clock back. But I thought he was going to do that. And then eventually Philadelphia was going to get the better of him. And they were just going to be like, hey, this is cute for three drives.
0: Never happened.
1: But we're not doing this anymore. And it just never happened. They never could get a beat on Case Keenum, which is kind of nuts to say out loud, because top to bottom, they're one of the most talented rosters in the NFL. They just couldn't do it.
0: You know what Eagle fans are going to say? This is the second week in a row our defense is kind of folded against an inept quarterback. Last week, man, if Cam Ward doesn't throw that stupid interception, he led a 95-yard game-winning touchdown drive. Like, that's not something you'd expect from him against that defense, I guess, is how I ultimately would put it. But, man, their pass rush not getting home on him, I think, is a byproduct of, like, they were worried about stopping the run all night. And when you're a pass rusher worried about stopping the run, you can't pin your ears back and go get them. And I think that was another thing that led to Case Keenum having the time that he had as well, man, killing you off play action. They just did everything right. And Denton, I haven't really mentioned this at all tonight because I didn't want to make it one guy versus one guy. Ben Johnson did circles around Vic Fangio tonight.
1: Honestly, at this point, it's always Ben Johnson versus the defensive mind moving forward. You know, with all due respect to the other wonderful coaches on Chicago's staff, I don't think if you put 10 people that claim to be NFL fans on a line, say, who's the defensive coordinator, I would say that probably 8 of them could not name the Bears defensive coordinator, but they know it's Ben Johnson running the offense. It's always going to be Ben Johnson versus whatever defensive mind is on the other sideline from here until Ben Johnson leaves the Bears.
0: I wish he was in Washington. Did I say that? 310-840-4910. I want to let you hear from the losing side. Jalen Hurts, Nick Sirianni, they had to answer for what happened in this football game tonight. I want to let you hear from Eagles coach Nick Sirianni first. Just straight up taking accountability post-game for why his team lost.
2: I think we all have to own that loss right there. I don't think anybody coached well. I don't think anyone played well. It was a true team loss. And when it's a true team loss, you know, I have to look at myself first. Like, we weren't ready to coach. We weren't ready to play. And that ultimately starts and ends with me. And again, it was just, you know, it's my responsibility. Every product, everything that's on that field is my responsibility. I didn't do a good enough job. We'll keep coaching it like crazy. We have to be able to master the things that require no talent. And we had some penalties, you know, pre-snap penalties. We had some penalties in the secondary also. And obviously, right, the turnovers as well. To be down 3-0 on turnovers, it's hard to overcome. And I have to do a better job coaching. And like I said, it always starts with me. You know,
0: I like the accountability. Some people don't like Nick Sirianni. Some people feel like he rubs his people the wrong way. Him going after the official the way that he did tonight, I thought was part of why the Eagles players love him. He's going to fight to the death for them, and I actually appreciate that in a coach. But, man, the moment to me that changed this football game is when they drive all the way down the field and get into deep into Chicago territory, and then Jalen Hurts has to come out of the football game because he acted like he died with the hit that he took on the sideline. Now, to Hurts' credit, that was a big shot. It was a big hit. But if you're okay, just pop back up, brother. Seemingly, he wasn't okay. That's why it took a little bit longer to get up. They end up subbing him out, or excuse me, there's a call from upstairs. They take him out of the huddle. He's brought to the sideline and forced to go through the concussion protocol. We've been kind of referencing this over the past 5 minutes. Jalen Hurts was really PO'd that he got yanked out of the game. But the reality is Jalen Hurts laid there like a dead man. If he didn't lay there like a dead man, I guarantee you that call from upstairs wouldn't have happened. Andy Dalton doesn't throw that interception, and maybe Philadelphia wins the football game. Here is Jalen Hurts post-game talking about the Andy Dalton pick.
3: Andy said he apologized to you after his interception. What was that moment like for you?
4: It's a part of the game.
0: It's a part of the game. This is why people don't like Jalen Hurts. Like, he's not a human. That was an opportunity to explain what happened in that situation, to give us some insight. You say it's part of the game. If it was part of the game, then why were you cussing people out on the sideline the way that you were, Jalen? If it's just part of the game, why were you so upset at what happened? Why were you so demonstrative tonight in a way that we've quite frankly never seen before? It's not just part of the game. Jalen Hurts needs to wear this one on the sleeve and take accountability for it, man. If Jalen Hurts, and I know I'm going to sound like a broken record. I've said it 30 times already, but I want you all to get the point because I know you snobby Eagle fans are starting to file in here trying to get your fix as to why you lost. Jalen Hurts cussing and doing that whole acting bit he did on the sidelines all night tonight, it's garbage, man. And I feel bad for the people that he had to cuss out, the innocent people that he cussed out. Jalen Hurts, if you don't lay on the floor like you got shot by a sniper, then I guarantee you that call from up top doesn't, you know, come. You don't get yanked out of the game. Andy Dalton doesn't throw that interception deep inside of the five-yard line. And most importantly, the Eagles may win this football game. 310-840-4910 is the number if you want to chime in here on Westwood One Sports Tonight. Let's go to Harry in Florida wanting to check in. Harry, what's going on, man?
5: Yo, what's up? I just want to bring up, you know, my team and how we're going to be the first winless team since the Browns in 2016. The Miami Dolphins, after Achane went down, there's not one team that we should even be close in, with a close game, and we should be getting blown out for the rest of the team for the rest of the season.
0: So you think the Dolphins are going 0-17? I think you're the second. I appreciate the call. I think that's the second person that's called in here tonight and said that Miami's going 0-17. You're late to the party, guys. I said it after week one. 310-840-4910 is the number. Let's go to David in Buffalo. What's up, David?
6: Hey, what's up, Linnell? How you doing, man, tonight?
0: Doing good, buddy. Doing good. Appreciate you chiming in, man.
6: You got it, man. Your overreaction topic is really good, man. I'm going to go with the biggest overreaction right now is anybody who thinks that the Denver Broncos are a great team. A couple things they've done that I've seen in the Sean Payton era. Number one, for about three quarters, they look lifeless. And then in the fourth quarter, it's kind of like this Bo Nix has this Tim Tebow-like rise from the dead. And he comes up kind of like The Undertaker in WWE back in the day. And he comes out of nowhere.

0: I think it's a fascinating point. I appreciate the call. Here's my thing on Denver and why I'm not panicking yet. It's 3 weeks into the season. I believe in the people in place, right? Like, I'm a Bo Nix fan. I think he can play. I'm a Sean Payton fan. I think he's one of the best offensive minds that the game has ever seen. That offensive line is one of the best in football. They're going to figure it out offensively. That defense, though, is the reason that they were in the position that they were in last year. So I think it's going to take some more time for the offense to get things figured out, but I'm not worried about the Denver Broncos. But to his point, I don't know if I look at them as like a legit contender right now either, though. A lot more to learn as we're only 3 weeks into the National Football League season. 310-840-4910. Let's go to Drake in Florida. What's up, Drake? Drake.
1: Hello?
0: What's up, man? Let's go to Corey in Baltimore. What's going on, Corey?
2: Good morning to you, brother. Good morning. Good morning.
0: What's going on, man? Good morning. Good morning.
2: Come on now, man. Like, I got to ask you, man. What you got against Jalen Hurts, man? On the rail, man. What you got against
0: now you think I got something? Now you think I got something against Jalen Hurts?
2: Yeah,
0: you know I'm spot
2: man,
0: on. Because, you know I'm spot on what he said, cussing them people out like they did something wrong to him.
2: Check this out, though. But the moment that young man shown some frustration that was going on, and he just cussing in the air, everybody want to blow it out of proportion. But on top of that, when he got hit, they showed, where I live at, they showed every angle of what he did, and he was adjusting his helmet. Then he popped up. I mean, so you just can't sit there and say, I get it that they want to take him out.
0: Dude, look how long he laid on the floor, though, Corey.
2: Dude,
0: they're trying to protect the best interest of the players. They thought something was wrong with him.
2: And I get that. But the moment he shows some frustration, look what it caused. Everybody is speculating like, oh, he cussing everybody out. No, he was cussing. He was cussing because he came out the game and it messed up that whole.
0: He was cussing himself out, Corey.
2: That took the air out of the drive right there. I watched that game, man. I was late for damn work today. That took the air out of the game, man. That was it right there. Andy Dalton, why the hell is he still in the game? Why is he still playing, man? Is he poor? He got a lot of kids like your boy, the Chargers, Phillips. What's going on, man?
0: Let me ask you this, though, Corey.
2: What's up, dog?
0: Does Nick Sirianni need to call timeout in that situation? I was saying, look,
2: and
0: tell
2: you know
0: somebody
2: what?
0: To fall in the huddle. Tell
2: and
0: somebody
2: dude,
0: to pretend like they
2: know
0: hurt.
2: What?
0: You got to do something besides
2: after,
0: having Hurts been on the sideline.
2: After it became second and third and goal, he should have took a timeout. He should have took a timeout. But dang what I want to call you about either. Check this out. I'm right. Calling your ass Sunday morning because I want to hear your voice.
0: Yes, sir.
2: And kick off, dog.
0: Hey. I'm ready to roll with it. You know y'all have no shot, brother. We're in desperation mode, man. We might have Jaden Daniels back, Corey. I almost didn't pick your call up tonight, man. You know the damn Texans blew every parlay I had this weekend.
2: And let me tell you something. I'm telling you, man, that's the one game that I was surprised, man. D'Amico Ryan, man, he got to do something, man. He got to do something, man.
0: Corey, I'm going to let you run because we're up against it. I appreciate the call. 310-840-4910. Week number 3 in the NFL wrapped up. The top story from today in the NFL, we'll get to it next here on Westwood One Sports Night.
3: J.J. McCarthy has been traded from the Minnesota Vikings to the New York Giants. Can the former top 10 pick resurrect his career in the Big Apple? Westwood One Sports.
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1: Yes, indeedy. About a half hour left to go in the program as we get you up to 3 a.m. Eastern time here on Westwood One Sports tonight, recapping week number 3 of the National Football League season. Excuse me. What a weekend it was, though, man. Like, now that we've done this for, you know, 3 weeks in a row, does it feel like we're back? We're so back. And what do I mean by does it feel like we're back? You know, that first weekend of the NFL season is sort of like a holiday, right? Everyone wants to sit in front of the TV all day, and I'm like that every week. But, you know, for some people, that first weekend is really where you get your fix, and your viewing experience, you know, varies throughout the course of the season. And, you know, if your team's not playing so hot, you might get a little annoyed. And your emotions may be in shambles, like I was when I was a young adolescent in middle school, high school, college, now, with my beloved Commanders, man. We're at that point in the season, though, as we're 3 weeks in, as I continue to say, everybody should still be chock full of optimism. There's only 3 franchises that I look at and go, you know what? You're probably going nowhere fast. Arizona, Tennessee, and the Miami Dolphins, the only lifeless teams right now in the NFL. Now, teams like the Chargers, the Bucks, they're on life support, right, at 0-3. Got to call a spade, right? But even those teams, I give them one more week. Texans, Chargers, Bucks, give you one more week. I give you one more week to get in the W, to get in the win column. Because once that first month of the NFL season passes, you'll notice you can start speaking about things more definitively. Things become more set in stone. It's more concrete. You can start separating, like you hear on our promo, the contenders from the pretenders in the landscape of the National Football League. That, to me, is what it's all about. And it's about being afloat, being in the fight, while that early portion of the season kind of waves along, so to speak. They're going to be ups, they're going to be downs, but you want to be playing your best football, obviously, the month of December if you're trying to be a playoff team. So as you work your way up to September or December, right, got to get better at things. Got to have room for improvement. Like Philadelphia, I know we just spent a good amount of time criticizing their offense and then criticizing the performance we saw from them tonight defensively. Good thing for Philly's offense, man. You have some time to figure this out. You're 2-1. You're at the top of the NFC East still. Like, that's the saving grace of it all, man. That's the saving grace of it all, man. You don't count style points. You don't earn style points during this first month of the season, man. It's all about wins and losses. Can you win ugly? Because a loss in September, unfortunately, counts the same as a loss in December. Just the way that it is. 310-840-4910. One last call on the phones before we get to the top story of today out of the National Football League. Ace is in Atlanta wanting to check in. What's going on?
2: What's going on, young and in charge? First time caller.
1: Appreciate you chiming in, man. Appreciate you chiming in.
2: Hey, man. I had to be like the last caller. You got to back up off Jalen. That's my boy. I'm out of Alabama originally.
1: Okay.
2: You know, that's my man. I don't know what exactly happened because I didn't see the game, but I love listening to you every morning. So you take me through the day.
1: I appreciate you, man.
2: Got to back up a little bit on that man right there.
1: who you root for, Ace?
2: Really, I'm a Dolphin fan, man.
1: Why are there so many of you all?
2: I'm just a Christmas man on Dolphins. I'm not going to be like the last caller. I believe they're going to get at least 2 games. They're going to get 2.
1: You
2: but
1: have no
2: I don't
1: much
2: know
1: better.
2: Where and when.
1: That's amazing.
2: We just need another. I think we need another coordinator. That man, I don't know what kind of bummer B calling he doing. Because, man, I watched these last few games, and it's just piss poor. Piss poor.
1: Yeah. It's crazy. Look, I think. Y'all know, y'all in year one of a major rebuild and overhaul. I love Chop. I think y'all got a legit edge in Chop. I think Caden Proctor is going to end up being a Pro Bowl, All-Pro caliber dude. There are pieces there. I just think they're a ways away, man. I didn't understand them bringing in Malik Willis. That's what I didn't get. But I appreciate the call as always, man. 310-840-4910. Man, you would think that, like, the Dolphins, based off of their record, would be one of the most underrepresented franchises in the landscape of the NFL because they suck. Yet, I feel like we hear from Dolphins. I feel like we hear from Dolphins fans every night here on this show. Not saying it's a bad thing. We love you. I mean, we hear from everybody. But what the hell the Dolphins fans got to call in about? You just want to call in and complain? That's the thing. It'd be different if, like, oh, the Dolphins scored a big win this weekend, so now we're getting flooded with Dolphins fans. You know what I'm disappointed in? All the credit that I gave the Las Vegas Raiders, man. Where the hell are the Raider fans at? The Raiders at 3-0. If no one's going to listen to me, Raider fans, if you're scared to call in, I promise you there's somebody out there in the national media that's showing you some love. It's me. They're 3-0, and they're far more than some feel-good story. I know that's how everybody's looking at it, right? The Raiders are just some feel-good story at the beginning of the season, and the other shoe's going to drop at a certain point. You know what's the real when it comes to the San Antonio Spurs? That's what happens when I'm looking at Joel Embiid in the background. Oliver, it totally took me off guard. The thing that stands out the most about the Las Vegas Raiders, jeez, is how they're winning, right? You can be enamored with, you know, the pass game and high-scoring football games all you want, but I say it all the time, man. Football, won and lost at the line of scrimmage. And I think the most impressive piece about what Vegas has done to this point, getting themselves a 3-0, is they're whipping ass and taking names on the offensive line and the defensive line. They invested significant money in the offensive line with Tyler Linderbaum is paying off. They invested significant capital on the defensive side. All of the free agents that they've brought in defensively, they're all paying dividends. Nakobe Dean, Quay Walker, Quiddy Pay. I mean, everybody's hooping. There's a lot to be excited about in Las Vegas with the Raiders. And when they play the Kansas City Chiefs coming up this weekend, if you aren't a believer in Vegas yet, I guarantee you, you'll be a believer by the time Sunday wraps up. Not saying they beat Kansas City, but damn, I expect them to be in the fight because of how good this pass rush is, man. The top story, though, today in the NFL, story that really didn't make a whole lot of sense as far as I'm concerned, the New York Giants decided to trade a fifth-round pick for former Vikings first-rounder J.J. McCarthy. And look, I get it. Like, Jameis Winston didn't play well on Monday Night Football against the Rams in his first start this past weekend against the Titans. He didn't play particularly well. Jameis is one of the best backups in the NFL, though. So, like, I would have a little bit more patience. The reality is they had to bring somebody in, right? If you're the Giants, knowing what's happened to Dart, you can't just roll with two quarterbacks the rest of the way. And you want to get yourself a legitimate backup. They didn't like the guy they had in-house in Jake Hanner. He got waived. I believe they brought him back on the practice squad. And now they've made this trade for J.J. McCarthy. I'll be real, though, right? And J.J.'s a fine young man. The reality is the Giants had no business. No business trading for J.J. McCarthy. Not only does the deal just simply not make sense, it's just an overall bad decision. And I know what some people are going to say, oh, it's just a fifth rounder, Linnell. It's just a fifth. What does it really matter? You didn't have to give up draft capital to go get a backup, man. You didn't. And if you were going to give up draft capital to go get a backup, make sure that it was a good one. You know what a backup quarterback represents and what they're supposed to be tasked with doing? They got to be ready to play on short notice, meaning if a starter goes out in the game, you got to be ready to go in. You got to be able to function right in those situations with having limited reps, something that J.J. McCarthy knows nothing about, right? Like, that's the tough part for me. Like, if he was struggling to pick things up in Minnesota, if he was struggling to do the job in Minnesota with the Vikings, why do you think totally changing his scenery, why do you think totally changing the language that he speaks, why do you think that would be beneficial to him? Why would that be beneficial to him? That's the thing that I don't understand when it comes to the decision to trade for J.J. McCarthy. Everything that you want in a backup, he doesn't have. He just doesn't. He's too young, too damn young, to be a reliable backup quarterback because he needs reps. He's still developing, guys. And I keep looking at it from the perspective of the Giants, and I say, well, what's the reason for bringing this kid in? G-Men, their head coach, John Harbaugh, earlier today tried to make sense of the decision that they made to ultimately bring in Jackson Dart. Here's what Coach Harbs had to say about the new backup in the Big Apple.
3: Well, we've been talking about it for ever since I think Jackson got hurt, that we would need to add quarterbacks. That's part of the process. We've been turning over every stone. This was an opportunity that kind of came up and able to finish the deal off this morning, late morning. Really glad, really happy, very excited to add J.J. McCarthy. Think he's a strong young quarterback, has some experience in the National Football League. Obviously was a very high draft pick, very talented player, and is going to make us a stronger football team. So excited about it. Think it makes us better.
1: That's the thing. I totally disagree. How does this make you better? Like my question that I have is, Jake Haener, dog, like how bad must Jake Haener be? Oh, I know how bad Jake Haener is. That's the former Saints quarterback. Okay. The hand model. So if that was the option that the Giants had to go to, I understand wanting to bring in another dude. But you didn't have to bring in J.J. McCarthy is my point. You think about all the things that he struggled with in Minnesota. You think this environment is conducive for success? If I was him, I mean, darn, you already got a franchise quarterback. Not that I'm coming here to unseat your franchise quarterback or potentially unseat your franchise quarterback, but you already got one. You already have one. And in practice, in a practice setting, there's never going to be a time where J.J. looks better than Jameis Winston. So I don't know how they ultimately hand him the job. I just don't. And the Giants are 2-1. What has to happen for them to pull the plug on Jameis Winston? I don't think it happens. I don't believe J.J. McCarthy starts a single game for the Giants this year. I don't. Because I expect Jameis Winston to perform well moving forward. Just my thought on it. We wrap up the show the same way each and every night here on Westwood One Sports Night. Denton, I have no clue what you're going to put the show to bed with. But know that a certain, I don't even know if I'm going to call them fast food, a certain restaurant is introducing an alcoholic beverage. And that's fascinating.
4: Well, I can't think of a better way to put the show to bed. 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
0: No Caleb, no problem for the Bears as Chicago beat the Eagles on Monday Night Football. Can Ben Johnson's boys continue to win while they await the return of their franchise QB?
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21: Lots of sunshine and blue skies to go around for everybody today. We'll see highs in the mid-70s with a light breeze to get you through the rest of your Tuesday. Getting into tonight, things will stay mostly clear, lows in the mid-50s, so a little bit warmer than last night. But Wednesday and Thursday, we'll start to see increased cloud cover, which is going to turn your high temperatures up just a little bit. Upper 70s tomorrow and low 80s on Thursday. I'm your 10 Weather Impact Meteorologist, Lily Reed, with 97.1 The Fan.
1: Sports tonight. 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Tell the Truth Tuesday edition of Westwood One Sports Night. Slowly but surely becoming my favorite show of the week, if I'm being honest. Talking about Tell the Truth Tuesday. But we wrap the show up same way each and every night. Denton puts the show to bed. And we know we're putting the show to bed with, don't we, pal?
4: Yeah, we're getting crunk at a Chipotle.

0: I'm like, well, this is Chipotle, like 5 minutes from me. Not even. I could go get crunk at Chipotle. Not exactly what is happening. They're bringing back margaritas, but it's a part of like a city tour. So they're going to five cities. Guess which five cities they're going to? Not Washington, D.C., which means all of the Chipotles in a radius of me, I cannot get a margarita at. Like $6 too.
1: Yeah. I mean, what? I saw the video that Chipotle released earlier. It looked great. It was a great rollout on their behalf. But man, I who the hell would trust buying alcoholic beverage, a mixed drink for that matter? It'd be different if they were selling shots. But like, could you imagine you go get a margarita from damn Chipotle, and it's 90% triple sec, 10% liquor? Like, they skip you on everything. You gotta get mouthy with the people at the glass to give you a decent size of serving of protein.
0: I don't know. The Taco Bell one. The Taco Bell cantinas normally do a good job with the alcohol. Have you been to one of
1: Taco
0: those?
1: Taco Bell selling alcohol?
0: Yeah, if you go to a Taco Bell cantina, they sell alcohol. You could get a spiked whatever. Like, you want a Mountain Dew with something in it, you get a Mountain Dew with something in it.
1: I'm not a big drinker, so that won't move me anyway. But the Chipotle thing feels like it had the potential to be like this social experiment.
0: I think they've done something like this before. I can't believe that they're doing like a margarita tour, not like a breakfast tour. Could you imagine getting a breakfast burrito with Chipotle?
1: You kidding me? Now, their hours of operation, they need to open a little later. They open at like 10 a.m. It's disgusting. Who the hell's eating Chipotle at 10 o'clock in the morning? I've added at 10 o'clock in the morning.
0: At 10 o'clock in the morning. 10, I've been 10:30, but 10 is, I mean,
1: 10's rough.
0: Like, come on.
1: 10 is aggressive, I guess, is the best. I mean,
0: unless you work at a shift that starts at 3 a.m., listening to Westwood One Sports Night as you're driving to work. But like that'd be 10 o'clock Chipotle is pretty crazy. I mean, they're like, if we were to make a list of things that are like pretty crazy to go to, Chipotle at 10 a.m. up there, the bar at 10 a.m. up there.
1: Could you imagine the state that your stomach would be in the rest of the day? This is awful. Appreciate you, Dan. Thank you, Oliver Popular. Back with you all a little bit later on for another episode of Westwood One Sports Night.
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17: Good morning, I'm Dylan Gonzalez. The Columbus Blue Jackets were involved in a big trade yesterday, centered around forward Kirill Marchenko being sent to the Toronto Maple Leafs, along with Miles Wood and Elvis Merzlikins. In return, the Jackets received Matthew Nye, Stephen Lawrence, and Emile Andre. On the gridiron last night, Chicago Bears third-string quarterback Case Keenum led his team to a 27-7 victory over the Philadelphia Eagles on Monday Night Football. Keenum threw for two touchdowns and rushed for another in the win. And finally, yesterday, the Big Ten announced that Ohio State's home game versus Maryland will kick off at 4:15 and air on the Big Ten Network. 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
24: Are you serious?
22: And you. 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
17: Welcome in. Happy Tuesday to you. What is up? I'm T-Bone. He's Tyvis. Good morning, go to hell. Tyvis, how you feeling, buddy?
25: I'm still continuously getting better. Yesterday, I went to Mount Carmel, did a workout, and then after I got done with my workout, I sat in the steam room.
17: Mm, look at that.
25: Trying to, you know, get the rest of these toxins out.
17: Oh, you got to sweat it out.
25: Yeah.
17: Yeah.
25: Yeah.
17: I was at, you know, it's funny, because another health tip I received from someone was a band called Wielded Steel that I went to see recently.
25: Metal band. You got your advice from a band?
17: Well, with the guy got up on stage and like before the show, he had like a t-shirt on and you know,
0: whatever. It was a hot, venue.
25: What did he say?
0: Well, he came up on the stage and he had on the t-shirt, then a hoodie over top of that, and then like a beanie, and then a hat, and the hoodie over the hat. So, and I was like, that's
25: hot. You tried to sweat something.
0: And he said, yeah, it's exactly what he said was he's like, I usually don't dress like this, but I've been sick a little bit on the road these last few days. So I'm trying to sweat all this out. Now, beat up the MF for standing next to you is, I think, the next instruction he gave. And then they played a song that was about your face off. And I was very happy for that.
25: They tell you to fight the guy next to you.
0: Oh, yeah. Oh, all the time at these shows. That's what I'm telling. Tyvus, come with me. Let me show you a whole new world.
25: I have a. So I was talking to my wife about this.
0: Sounds like some loser talk.
25: I was literally talking to my wife about this. Mm-hmm. And I was like, yeah, I want to go to a show with T-Bone.
0: Really?
25: She goes, well, there is no standing in the back. Like, there is no back. Yeah, that's what she says.
0: No sides.
25: You're in it the whole time.
0: There's ways to, and I said,
25: What is there's an issue because if somebody kicked me,
0: right,
25: it's going down. Uh-huh. I'm doing more than just a kick. I'm gonna tell you that now.
0: I'm gonna do exactly
25: what he wants. I'm gonna give you what you're looking for.
0: This is the thing. I will tell you the hardcore etiquette is, and it happens all the time at these shows. There are bands that are like more metal bands where like the dudes are there to like put up the devil horns. They have long hair. They're here to bang their head. Okay. Right? That's all they're trying to do.
25: Let me stand with them.
0: Well, the thing is, though, because heavy music gets grouped together, and sometimes you'll have like a metal band and then like a hardcore band where the hardcore band is like, we are here to F this place up. Like, we want whatever's on the walls needs to fall off of it. So, like, when you get the two together, it's like oil and water.
25: So
0: it's
25: when
0: like
25: you do
0: it,
25: this,
0: it doesn't mix.
25: So when you go, do you be throwing kicks?
0: Look at me. No.
25: So how is it that you don't be in the mosh pit?
0: Bro? I am in the mosh pit. I stand there and I take it.
25: You get kicked.
0: I don't get kicked. I mean, like, I think they see me and they're like, yeah, not him. And then they see the 140-pound guy next to me and they're like, well, maybe I'll kick that guy. I think they see me for a variety. They see the white beard. They're like, I'm not going to, put Santa Claus in the ICU. So they don't do that to me.
25: So let me ask you.
0: Here's what I'm saying is I try to stay out of the way. If I'm not about that, I try not to be about that.
25: See, I'm not trying to be about, I just want to see it.
0: Yeah, you can. I will show you the, what I'm saying is the people who go who are like, yeah, man, I'm here for, I was talking like I was talking to the club. Hold on now.
25: I almost had to hit that dump, but he got where he was. Yeah.
0: What I'm saying is, yes, thank you. The guys who come in and are like, man, I'm here for effing Pantera, brother. That crowd is not necessarily ready for like the 20-year-old skater kid who's got like a martial arts degree, who's about to fly 4 feet in the air, do like a 720 and kick you in the face.
25: In sections. They got their own section.
0: Well, if all the bands together are like, oh, they're all like this, you'll be fine. But it's when you get the guys who want to like just put their head down and mosh or just headbang. And then the other kids who are like, we're going to be kicking and fighting and doing all that stuff. Those two groups don't mix. And in life, they don't mix. Like the skater kids and the metalheads don't like some of them like thrash brings those people together. That's a different style of music. But like there's skater kids that are over here that are like more into the hardcore stuff.
25: Do I need to wear a sign that says, don't touch me around my head, around my neck? Don't.
0: You're 6'3" and 250 pounds. I think there's plenty of signs saying, don't mess with me. Like, you just, in life, you have that aura because
25: if
0: of,
25: you kick
0: you're
25: me,
0: a big, strong dude.
25: If you kick me, I'm telling you right now, we go test that martial arts.
0: Well, this is where it gets touchy. Now we're into, this is the hardcore podcast with T-Bone and Tyvus. We'll get to actual sports in a second. But last thing I will say is, there's this thing called crowd killing, where what the whole purpose is, because the bands will say, if you're not moving, you're a poser, you need to get out here. This is basically how you show the bands you appreciate what they're doing. Mm-hmm. It would be like clapping at the symphony. They get done, and everyone's like, oh, yes. Like, that's how you show appreciation at a hardcore show, is you go beat the ever-loving F out of somebody else, and that's how you show that you're appreciating it. So these guys, they will say, if you're not on the dance floor, we're mad at you. If you're not out here trying to like make some motion happen, stand on the side. Like, everybody get in this.
25: And this is right here is where I'm trying to get better as a human being.
0: Yeah.
25: Because I don't care about their feelings.
0: You think it's I care also about good. How they it's also feel? Valid. Also valid. Yes.
25: That's what's bothering me, that you mad at me.
0: Now, here's where your other problem would be, is that when you go to these hardcore shows, if you get up front, you don't have as much of this to deal with because you're right up there with the band. However, two problems with that. One, you need to know the songs because the band members like to stick the microphone in people's faces.
25: And I would be
0: yes. Is this true? Yeah. Oh, that'll be great. That's perfect. Actually, exactly what they would like. They just want to know that you're participating. If you don't know the words, half of them don't know the words. So they wrote the damn songs. Now, the other part of this is when people get into those shows, they jump off the stage and they do like flips and they land on the crowds. You know, like they leap into the crowd.
25: I got bad wrists, so.
0: So you got a soft wrist, like you said, and you've got the fact that you're 6'3 and I'm 5'7. Mm. So like if we're standing next to each other, guess who's like vertebrae are going to take the brunt of that? You. So it pays to be shorter at these concerts because then I can put my hands up and I can brace. But like if you're 6'3, they may not clear you. They may just like land on your shoulders. And then that's,
25: Remember Miguel, the singer, landed, drop kicked or leg dropped the one fan?
0: Is it the dude who like ran and jumped over at like the VMAs or something? And
25: he like landed on her.
0: I do know this, Dylan. I do know this story because I remember.
1: How'd you know I was going to say?
0: Because I know you know. And you know what? Usually, good assumption. However, that went viral enough. I did see where he jumped over like.
25: It
0: was like a pit of like on the stage. They had little pockets of people.
25: Landed on the one girl's head.
0: And like she was against the stage where he was trying to get to. And he basically like. Leg dropped her.
25: Oh, bang.
1: I feel like the VMAs is the absolute last place to be jumping in the crowd.
0: That's not, especially in the people who are standing up front there, they're not even, there's no expectation that would ever happen. And he did it in dress shoes too.
25: Yeah.
0: So it's like, it's not like you got the proper, you know, bounce back from the rubber if you're wearing like basketball shoes or something. They're engineered to give you a little bit more boost. I'm guessing the dress shoes don't do that.
25: I wonder if anybody's tried that since.
0: Yeah, I don't know.
1: I feel like you had a weird tone towards Pantera a few minutes ago. Like, are you not a fan of Walk? Like,
0: Walk's good. No,
25: is it because Dimebag Darrell is dead?
0: R.I.P. R.I.P. to the goat. Died here. Rosa Villa.
1: That was a nice pull, Tyvus.
25: Oh, you like that? One of my close friends in high school was a big Pantera guy.
0: Yeah. Well, no, I have no problems necessarily with Pantera's music. It's the fact that a lot of the guys who go see them, they just don't mix well with the guys who are like, we want to fight. You know what I mean? Like that, they have more of the attitude you have, Tyvus, which is, oh, if you hit me, now I'm going to go, like, we're just going to have a street fight here in the middle of the thing.
25: I thought that's what you wanted.
0: It's not a street fight.
25: That's basically what the guy beat the guy up next to you. No, that's kind of what he just
0: said. That's like saying football practice. It's like, oh, don't you just want him to fight? And it's like, no, there's rules about
1: controlled
0: it.
1: Controlled chaos.
0: Yes, a hockey fight. There's like a way to do it and a way not to do it. You don't take your skate off and just slash the guy's neck and be like, oh, yeah? Yeah, I know, a tough guy. And he's bleeding out.
25: That's what I do. I'd be trying to kick him.
0: I say, no way, you don't do that. That's what I'm saying. There's a way to do it. And there's an etiquette to this stuff. Just like pro wrestling. There's stuff you're allowed to do in the ring. There's fake stuff. There's kind of like harder edge stuff. These guys will bleed all over each other with little razor blades or whatever. But like, you can't just bring a gun into the wrestling ring and shoot somebody. Or like, who was the dude who used to, remember the Outside the Ring series they did where the guy like, the dude used to like staple his face. He was this crazy.
25: What?
0: Remember he threw a guy off the scaffolding? The dude almost died?
25: What?
0: You never see this? I gotta go look this up.
25: Oh, in wrestling?
0: Yeah, it was like an indie show. And the guy, like, they had a botched move a few months beforehand, this match they were working. And so the guy who got the first botch was like in the hospital. And he didn't forget. So they worked another match. And he got this guy up on like 30-foot scaffolding and then said, bombs away, and threw him off. He literally talks about it now, like, I was trying to kill him. He literally said, I was trying to throw this guy to the cement, and the guy thankfully hit the ring and then hit the cement, and it broke his fall enough that he didn't die. But yeah, that you can't do. That's not okay.
25: Hey, curiosity, what's the ethnicity of these people?
1: Oh, you
0: well,
1: know.
0: Well, no. I want to just say, I don't keep track of that stuff like some of you do.
25: Yeah, the whites are good.
0: However, if you must know, the guy who did the throwing off, the revenge guy?
25: Yeah.
0: Not a white dude. The other guy was a white dude.
25: All right, so you say
0: the second guy, the guy who got injured first and then came back.
25: In common man's, I like the blacks. Is that what you say?
0: I think that's... Hey, it's Hot Take Tuesday. Hot Take Tuesday. Get your hot takes
9: in. I'm glad
0: in.
9: The people enjoy the blacks.
0: Thank you. No, it was a black guy and a white guy. Okay. Yes, it was.
25: So but the black guy wanted the revenge.
0: The black guy wanted the revenge.
25: That's not about right.
0: I don't blame him. I'm with him. I don't blame him at all. T-Bone here for everything being equal. I'm good. All right, get your hot takes in now. At Bone and Tyvus 971. Hey, the Elvis Merzlikens era is done in Columbus, and also some loser went out the door, too. We'll talk about it next. T-Bone and Tyvus on The Fan.
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6: Good morning. Right now we are tracking a slight delay on I-71 northbound. This is right near the fairgrounds. We've got the left lanes blocked off due to some overnight construction work still wrapping up. Again, that's on I-71 northbound, right near 17th Avenue. I'm 10TV's Amy Stutterwald with your fan traffic.
0: Hey, what's up? 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
5: Lots of sunshine and blue skies to go around for everybody today. We'll see highs in the mid-70s with a light breeze to get you through the rest of your Tuesday. Getting into tonight, things will stay mostly clear. Lows in the mid-50s, so a little bit warmer than last night. But Wednesday and Thursday, we'll start to see increased cloud cover, which is going to turn your high temperatures up just a little bit. Upper 70s tomorrow and low 80s on Thursday. I'm your 10 Weather Impact meteorologist, Lily Reed, with 97.1 The Fan.
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25: I wonder if yesterday Rick Bowness cried a little bit.
0: You mean this guy? Rick Bowness?
11: All you got to do is look at the stat sheet. Three hits, 23 giveaways. Like, I don't know if I'm back, but if I'm back, I'm changing this culture. These guys, they don't care. Losing is not important enough to them. It doesn't bother them. Like, how can you go out and play like that? Should have done this about a month ago. But this is why we are where we are. This is why we're out of the playoffs. That kind of effort. Losing, you have to hate losing. I don't care if it's a meaningless game. I don't care. Show up and compete. Three hits, 23 giveaways. What else you want to know?
0: I don't know that that guy...
1: Tears of joy.
25: No.
0: I don't know that he's broken up about the fact that...
25: He was talking about
0: a lot of people. That is one of the guys that I think had the focal point of... Because there wasn't long after that where we suddenly heard he doesn't want to be here anymore.
25: I was talking about because he had a relationship. You know, his guy was Elvis.
0: Oh, Elvis Merzlikins going on the deal.
25: That was his guy. He resurrected his career for like a good month.
1: It was a casualty in what needed to be done.
25: That's what I was talking about.
0: I think that's our hot take today. For Hot Take Tuesday, it is that it's actually not a Kirill Marchenko move. It's an Elvis Merzlikins move. I think that's what
1: Everyone acts like this was everyone acts like this was a blockbuster. It was just a salary dump. Just did some long division.
0: So for those who haven't been keeping track on any of this, so the Jackets have dealt Kirill Marchenko, who has been one of your best scorers, if not your best scorer the last 3 years. He is awesome as far as the talent on the ice. We know that. He goes in a deal for Matthew Nyes to Toronto. Toronto, now we get Matthew Nyes. And that's, we'll talk about that like one for one, but there's more to it, right? Because there's also other parts to this deal where, like you said, Elvis Merzlikins goes away. So they finally, I guess it wouldn't have mattered because he's going to be probably on the IR, long-term IR for a while. So his salary's not going to affect the cap, but you're done with the Elvis Merzlikins era. That's gone.
25: It's a shame.
1: I'm happy that Elvis has finally left the building.
25: I cried. Me and Rick cried a little bit.
0: Sure. Okay. Also, now the also going the other way, Miles Wood leaves here, which is a little bit of a salary dump as well.
1: A friend of the show. I was a little teary-eyed about that one, to be honest.
0: Yeah, Miles is good. Like, I like talking to Miles Wood. I think he's a good player.
1: I think he was the first Jackets guest we ever had. Miles
0: is that
1: Wood.
0: Is that right?
1: Yes.
0: I didn't realize that. Well, when shout out to Miles Wood.
25: When did we talk to Jackets players? Is it tomorrow?
1: Tomorrow we'll have one at 8:30.
0: There you go. Maybe it's Matthew Nice. Who knows?
1: Could you imagine?
0: Welcome to Columbus, buddy.
1: That would be great.
0: Oh, we'll take him out. Like, hey, just hang around after the show. We'll go get some food. We'll do a whole thing. That's great.
1: I'm going to ask them for him.
0: Yeah, why not?
1: No.
0: Hey, how you feeling? You know? How's it going? This is a little bit of a whirlwind for you.
1: Yeah.
0: What'd he say?
2: Wouldn't that be unreal?
0: Yeah. Dylan Gabriel. Is that who that was?
1: Yes.
0: Yeah. So what is the big blockbuster part of this? What is the like for like here? What's the big news? Coming back, by the way, for the Jackets in this deal, they do get a couple of players, one of which is Emile Andre, who a lot of people that I saw thought, hey, he can help add to the defensive core of this team. He is a smaller guy, but someone that they think could be a third pairing guy. So Might not be like your impact defenseman, but you do have Zach Werenski on the team. Let's hope he stays here and wants to do that long.

0: you like neck and neck.
1: Do you have the numbers up?
2: Yeah, Kirill Marchenko last year had 27 goals, 40 assists, 67 points.
1: Yeah.
2: Matthew Knies had 23 goals, 43 assists, 66 points.
1: So a point per game, or a point difference between the two of them. Now, what a lot of, and rightfully so, a lot of hockey people would stand up and yell instantly is, one of those guys is playing next to Auston Matthews. One of those guys is playing next to Adam Fantilli. And that's not a shot at Adam Fantilli at all. That's just pointing out that Adam Fantilli may get there at some point. Auston Matthews is there. So that's why some people look at this. From what I've seen from people who follow the NHL, from it's a very interesting dynamic, because most of the like just NHL guys who cover this say, Kirill Marchenko clearly a level above what you have in Matthew Knies as far as a just elite talent, pure scoring. He's faster by far than Matthew Knies with the puck on his stick. Like, he's going to go out and cover more ground probably a little bit too. The difficulty is when you go talk to people in Toronto about it, they were all like, oh, if we're getting Marchenko, it better not be Knies. And then when it was, they're like, and I'm seeing Toronto media people trying to talk the Toronto fans into getting Kirill Marchenko and getting rid of Matthew Knies.
2: How many Blue Jackets left this organization, went somewhere else, and took off?
1: I mean, that's a really loaded question. There's so many guys that have, like, there are guys who've gone off and had, like, Jeff Carter had a pretty nice career. Jeff Carter never wanted to come here. Barely was here. Like, I don't know if we count
2: Dylan
1: him.
2: Dylan knows. What's
3: as much as people hate on Patrick Laine, I mean, he had a...
1: Did he?
2: That's all I had to say. Has he?
1: He's been like ouchy and
3: No. The first time.
1: Oh, the first. Wait.
3: Yes.
1: Huh? What do you mean the first time?
3: His career before Jackets.
1: He was good.
2: No.
1: You're saying once he leaves here. Because once he was here
2: and then they moved off or left here, did they like take off? Like become the guy, become a star? Has that happened a lot?
3: I mean, I feel like a lot of guys...
1: I don't feel like it has.
3: I feel like they were already on their come up.
1: No.
3: Here.
1: You know who
3: and then they go to a next level.
1: Wild Bill. Why am I blanking on
2: Goalie Bob?
1: No, William Karlsson, right? With the Vegas? Am I wrong? Yeah, like he's been good. He's been great. Like that, but that they kind of thought that might be the case. They were trying to make other moves. So yeah, there's been guys for sure that have left here and been awesome. I'll tell you this. You want my hot take for this? Hot take Tuesday. Jackets are better off without Kirill Marchenko. Mm. That's the bottom line for me.
2: Is he a cancer in the locker room?
1: I think that where this organization wants to go, I don't think he is a guy that builds culture. I think he's a guy who scores you goals. I think he's a talented player. I also think the last 2 years down the stretch, this guy has absolutely, when they needed him to step up, that 2-7-1 stretch, remember that? Where it was like, oh man, Jackets are in the playoffs. And it's like, they kept losing or they kept playing poorly, couldn't score goals. And the forwards were part of the reason they could not. I mean, they were, I think they got in like the 10 games. I think they had like 9 or 11 goals from forwards. Like it wasn't coming from guys like him.
2: Is Kirill Marchenko a tough guy to you on ice?
1: Hell no. No.
2: Is Matthew Knies?
1: Matthew Knies, yes. He's a big forward, dude. He's 6'4", 220. Okay.
2: But then that's what they need.
1: Well, here's what it is.
2: That's what they need.
1: Down the stretch, when that's the thing that has always annoyed me about the Blue Jackets, is they'll have all these guys who look really good for 70 games a year. And then when you need them, because the Jackets are always clinging to a final playoff spot or
2: not this
1: clinging
2: year.
1: To, okay, I hope not. But when they get to the playoffs, then who are they going to play? Games where everybody's like, oh, yeah, just come on in and score.
2: What
1: are they
2: going
1: to
2: have?
1: They're going to play the same type of games.
2: I already told you how this was going to go. Right now, I'm 1-for-3.
1: Okay.
2: I'm correct on one.
1: Okay.
2: The second one is they're going to, when we get to the last week, they're already going to be in the playoffs.
1: You said that Fantilli would get signed before we got to Sunday, which happened.
2: Happened that day.
1: You're right. And then
2: I said they was going to make the playoffs.
1: And comfortably.
2: Comfortably. Last week, they're good. They already, okay. It ain't going to be we need this to happen, X, Y, Z. No. They're going to be in.
1: Yeah.
2: And then they're going to lose in the first round. That's what's going to happen.
1: All right.
2: I'll tell you that now.
1: I you know what? I hope the next thing happens, and then I hope they go beyond that. But Matthew Knies is the type of player that I think will help you in the playoffs. I think the problem with Kirill Marchenko is he's the type of guy who could.
2: Oh, yeah.
1: Kirill Marchenko is the guy who
2: did do well.

0: last year in Pittsburgh.
1: Yeah.
2: Yeah. He's like a, I mean, he's like a third line.
1: How'd Pittsburgh
2: dude,
1: do like, last year though? Like, man. I don't, I mean, this is the thing. Well, you know what? We'll take a break. More thoughts on Kirill Marchenko being a bum, and I'm glad he's gone, and screw him. And by the way, October 20th, circle on your calendars, folks. I'll tell you why in 2 minutes. T-Bone and Tyvus on the Fan.
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5: Good morning and happy Tuesday. We are still tracking some slight delays on 71 northbound near the fairgrounds. We've got the left lanes blocked off due to some overnight work that is still wrapping up. Again, that's in those northbound lanes of 71 right near 17th Avenue. I'm 10TV's Amy Steigerwald with your Fan.
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1: 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That is the voicemail. That is where you can leave a hot take. We'll have those for you all day long. And I'll get to those in a second, but we're talking jackets. Jackets make the big move. Kirill Marchenko goes out the door. Matthew Nyes in from Toronto. There are other pieces involved, but the main point of this is trade away a guy who had 67 points last year for a guy who had 66 points last year in Toronto. One of those guys is playing next to Austin Matthews, so factor that in. But two very different players, I feel like. But I just want to tell you, I hope you have October 20th circled on your jackets calendar.
0: That we played Maple Leafs?
1: Here.
0: Oh.
1: And you going? I would guess Kirill Marchenko, unless he is a giant baby, better be in uniform.
0: Are you going?
1: I just may. And I tell you, well, what date is there for? I don't know. I haven't looked.
0: Let me look.
1: That's it's like a month from now. I haven't checked. But it's probably, look, here's what I'm going to tell you. And I want the people over at Blue Jackets Land
0: Tuesday
1: to hear this. All right.
0: I can't do it.
1: I may go and then just come in extremely drunk, hungover, and everything else the next day. Well, I may just sleep on a bench. I may walk back here and then just sleep here at the stadium. Yeah, why not? Sleep at the station.
0: I mean, essentially, that's what I'm going to do Friday. Me and Dylan.
1: Oh, God. You too.
2: Oh, I peaced out on you.
0: You left me.
1: Yes.
0: Dylan.
1: Tyvus is doing Thursday Night Football because the Browns play Thursday night against the Steelers. And that is that's going to be a late night for Tyvus and an early morning for Tyvus. I will be tucked in bed. Because I'll watch the Browns game and then I'll go immediately to sleep.
0: You're going to watch the whole thing?
1: If they're in it, if they show up like they did the last 2 weeks, not like when they played Jacksonville and they looked completely lost. But yeah, if it looks like that at halftime, peace out and fun with your post game. I will be in bed. No, but on this October 20th deal, here's what I want from the Blue Jackets. I want the front office. I want the people who do a very good job over there. I'm very complimentary of a lot of things the Blue Jackets do. I have one request going forward. If you want to show us it's a new era in Columbus, you want to tell us all we're different, we're about building culture, stop with all this,
10: He was a good guy. He came in and played hard. Sure, he begged his way out of town, but hey, Marchie's back. Here's a tribute video.
1: No. No tribute video for
0: him. Fans, are you saying?
1: I'm saying the front office and the fans and everybody with any self-respect over there.
2: The fans will boo.
0: I'm going to tell you
1: right now. Number one, no, I know that, but I had some people in my mentions last night who were like, oh, he gave the franchise some hope and he was talented and I enjoyed watching him play.
0: I'm going to tell you right now. I'm going to tell you right now.
1: Loser talk.
0: As sure as my name is Tyvus C. Powell, he ain't getting no love. The front office put him out there in an interview and made him answer questions.
2: There hasn't been a single player that's come back here, Tyvus, that I haven't seen a tribute.
1: Nah, They do tribute videos for everyone over there. They do tribute videos for guys who've been here for like 10 games.
0: Did it end as badly as this one?
1: No. But like
2: when Panarin and Bob came back, I mean, those aren't at this level.
1: Goalie Bob won a Vezina trophy here.
2: I shouldn't put them together.
1: No, you shouldn't.
2: When Panarin came.
1: Panarin was here for 2 years and he was flipping awesome. And by the way, am I wrong? He was here when they won their playoff series, right?
2: Yes.
1: That everybody talks about. So
0: I'm telling you, they're not going to
1: do it. I'll give him credit. Even he won something here. You want to know how many playoff goals Kirill Marchenko scored for this franchise? Rhymes with hero, because you know how many playoff games he was involved in when he was here? Also, rhymes with hero.
0: They're not.
1: What is the memory that we're honoring with this guy coming back?
0: They're not going to.
1: They do it for everybody, Tyvus.
0: I don't think they is.
1: They better not.
0: I don't think the way that this one ended, I don't think they're going to do it. I think the front office feels some type of way, and he feels some type of way about the front office. So I think we should just let it just be like that.
2: Also, what I feel like no one's mentioning is, why did this trade need to happen on the eve of the NHL season started? Why couldn't we have done this a month ago?
1: Well,
2: two months ago.
1: I think your answer.
2: 3 months ago.
1: I forget who says this. I think GMs say it. Maybe it was Don Waddell who I heard say it. I can't remember. I've heard some GM talk about this, where the idea is basically like, once the time gets compressed, suddenly everyone wants to do a deal.
2: Right.
1: And the reality is, the Maple Leafs know. Last year they missed the playoffs. Their guy, they got the new GM up there who's trying to wheel and deal and reconfigure this thing, because Austin Matthews is about to walk out the door if they don't get this figured out. He's also in a maybe I will, maybe I won't sign with you situation, right? So they're trying to bolster the roster. They got that Gavin McKinnon kid in the draft, right? Because they got the number one pick. Mm. So then that
0: from Penn
1: way to just group
0: Isn't
1: one to
0: he
1: them.
0: The one that beat up somebody
1: for talking about his mom. Yeah. So like that kid's going to play. That's another guy they think is going to be a big deal for them. Now they bring in Kirill Marchenko, thinking we're going to add some scoring. Their whole point is they're trying to get something done because they want to show their fans like we're serious about winning again. And Toronto, of course, the pressure's there. Meanwhile, here, I feel like the Jackets kept getting, every time Montreal would call, the reports are Montreal was like, would you like a 7th round pick and maybe a bucket of pucks? And that's going to be good enough? No, it's not. And good for Don Waddell. As much as I wanted something done earlier, I was panicking. A week ago, we had no Adam Fantilli signed up long term. And we had this problem, this cancer showed up, and Kirill Marchenko, who's bellyaching to everybody, like, I like hockey. I don't know if I like it here. Great. Well, now you can go play in Toronto. Enjoy it. By the way, when you score the goals that you did or did not for the Jackets, I should say, if you guys go 2-7-1 down the stretch, go see how that Toronto media treats you. And not that the media here should be tougher on the Jackets by far, but if you think it's a pressure cooker here, have fun in Toronto, kid. That'll be good. So I think it is a perfect deal to get him out of here. I'm not trying to blow smoke up the Jackets. You know what? Like,
0: yes, you are.
2: That's what you always do, Ben.
0: Yep.
1: They call me the ice carrier, not the water carrier. I don't carry the water. I carry the ice for the Jackets. They say that. No, I just look at this deal. How much you paying Kirill Marchenko this year? I think it's like $3 million. But the deal they had to get to keep him is what? Like $12 million a year annual average value.
2: Yeah.
1: You've got Matthew Nyes coming back here, signed through 2031 for $7.75 million. And that's a guy who I hope he's a different player than Kirill. He is not going to be a fast skater. He is not going to be out there just wowing you with all that. But it's not like this guy is just a big oaf that can't play. This guy is skilled. He is talented. If you like Josh Anderson playing for this franchise many years ago, think of a more skilled version of that guy, a big dude who can hit, who can hold his own on the boards, who can win puck battles, and who should be a nice presence in front of the net. You pair him up with Nichushkin that they brought in, who's also just a big choo-choo train that they're trying to bring in here. They want girth. They want heft up on the front lines. They want guys who can beef with anyone and score the puck.
0: Are they tough?
1: If they're not, then I don't know. They better be. That's the whole, like, Tyvus, I need
0: the Bash Brothers from Mighty Ducks. That's what I need.
1: Okay. I don't know if you're going to get anybody
0: Fulty
1: like.
0: Fulty and Dean Portman. Yeah. Portman, that's what
1: yeah,
0: I need.
1: Yeah, right. Yeah, Dave Portnoy, too. Why not? No, but I feel like this deal, obviously, if you want to say the Jackets fleeced Toronto, that's silly.
2: I think so, too.
1: That's silly. Like,
0: they fleeced them?
1: No, they didn't.
2: No, they didn't.
1: I'm saying it's some Jackets fans have been like so far overboard with this where they're saying, oh, we got them. And it's like, no, be clear.
0: We go find out.
1: I'm telling you, you can't win a trade when the best player in the trade goes away from your organization.
2: It's the Herschel Walker trade. But besides
1: when you get like what a team's entire roster of picks, okay, fair. But mostly, if you send the best player away in a trade, 9 times out of 10, you're not winning that trade.
0: Now, so you're telling me
1: beneficial for both. Marchenko's the best player in this deal. Toronto absolutely got something that they want and they need, and that works for them. The Jackets, I think, did about as good as you can when a guy begs out of town and quits on your team to say, all right, fine. And they held out to the last minute, but they got the deal done. Don Waddell. Way to sneak it in under the wire.
0: This man went through training camp here?
1: Allegedly. He was completely out of shape from all the reports over there. So
0: I got you.
1: Enjoy your time up in Toronto. I'm sure they won't be pissed at that at all. All right, Morningwood coming up next. T-Bone and Tyvus on the Fan.
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5: Good morning. Right now we're watching a crash out near Buckeye Lake on I-70 westbound right near State Route 37. We've got the left shoulder blocked. And through the downtown stretch, we are tracking delays this morning on 71 northbound. Two left lanes blocked off in those northbound lanes at 17th Avenue. We're tracking about a 10-minute delay through that downtown stretch. I'm 10TV's Amy Steigerwald with your Fan traffic.
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16: 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Bernie Sanders, 92. 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
4: One of these guys still believes he can play in the NFL. It's Tebow. He says it's because of his low center of gravity. He's dumb. This is Bone and Tybus.
6: Gotta say, we spent a lot of time talking about a mosh pit to start the show and then spent a good amount of time talking about Jackets hockey. And we'll do more of that coming up with Jean-Luc Grandpierre coming up. The Hyphenator will make his return to our airwaves to start the season off as Jackets get ready for action Thursday. He will join us coming up at 7:17. We buried the lead here, Dylan. That is the J.J. McCarthy gone from the Minnesota Vikings. Yes. Traded.
7: He's no longer your man on the Minnesota Vikings.
6: No, now he is the New York Football Giants problem.
7: Yes.
6: Or solution, they see it as. Jackson Dart is going to be out for the rest of the year. Isn't there a report that he could come back if they make the playoffs or something, possibly? I don't know.
7: That's not happening.
6: I don't think so either. But Jameis Winston is going to start. But now J.J. McCarthy... Nine is back. Tybus is laughing as he walks in from TV. Nine is back, baby. Although I think, doesn't Likely on the Giants have, doesn't he number nine? So he's going to have to pay him to get nine because that's his alternate ego. He's got to have that.
7: Well, he's going to have a different alter ego.
8: I was about to say, yeah. He kissed that nine goodbye.
6: Well, the other part of that is I like that Jim Harbaugh and John Harbaugh. Like that, like
8: John. Jim called John and said, "Hey, you gotta take my guy."
6: Yeah,
8: like I'm telling you, this guy's good.
6: Yeah,
7: he said, "Hold on to him until I can trade.
6: Until I can get him."
8: Right. Justin Herbert,
7: I was gonna say,
8: mess up again. He probably trade one for one.
7: He probably told John, "This guy right here, I have the greatest quarterback of all time on my roster, in Justin Herbert, but this J.J. McCarthy, second greatest quarterback of all time."
6: Yeah.
7: According to me, Jim Harbaugh.
6: This is where I'm living is now the only revenge I can get on those Michigan teams that cheated, and especially the one that won the national championship, is that I can just watch all those guys go to the NFL and absolutely suck.
7: Oh, they're all terrible.
8: I'm about to say, haven't all of them not been?
6: Well, it's like, is Blake Corum considered Corum, to be like not bad?
7: Not bad.
8: He's probably the best one.
6: Yes,
8: right?
6: That's what I'm saying. But all these other dudes went there and they have fallen flat on their face and been awful.
8: What draft was that?
6: So like, including their head coach, by the way, who now is getting everybody going, oh, hang on a second. I saw Colin Cowherd, of all people, was getting on him for like, oh, it's not so easy when you don't have the guy cheating and handing you all the info. And it's like, oh, when you've lost Colin, that's,
8: what was that? 23? Was that 20?
7: I think it'd be the 23 draft or the 24 draft?
8: Let me look. Hold on.
6: It doesn't matter. None of this matters. Who cares?
7: You do your research.
6: Yeah, that's fine. We'll do all that. We got business to attend to. We got stuff going on.
4: Busy. It's good to know where you stand on the important issues.
9: Oh my.
4: This is Morning Wood.
6: Named, of course, after our first Jackets guest we ever had, Miles Wood. RIP to his career in Columbus. He now gets to go play in wherever the Toronto team plays in the AHL. Is that Hamilton? I don't know.
7: I was going to say he could have a tribute video if he comes back.
6: Sure, why not? No, I don't want to hear one weepy-eyed "I will remember you, Sarah McLachlan," any music montage for him. I don't want that for Marchenko. I don't want to hear him called Marchy anymore. He's not Marchy. He's that loser who got out of town. Anyway, go ahead, Dylan.
8: Dang.
7: All right, I saw this stat trending on Twitter that was pissing Bengals fans off, and I like doing that, so I'll share it.
6: That's good. A shame. Good. Great.
7: Joe Burrow is 1-34 when trailing with 8 minutes or less in the fourth quarter. Would you put any stock in this stat?
8: No, because you know what? Deshaun Watson is 2-0 in those situations. So would you put any stock in that? No, you wouldn't. So there you go.
6: Hey, make the trade right now, Dylan. If it was your team, you could have the guy who's 2-0 in those situations. The guy's, what, 1-34?
7: Yes.
6: I'm taking that. I'm taking the guy, even despite that stat. I'm taking Joe Burrow. But it, I think, is a warrantable discussion to have. It requires more nuance, does it not?
7: Yes, it like, absolutely does.
6: The defense that he's had around him has often put them in spots where he would go and lead them to a game-tying, game-winning potential drive.
7: Right.
6: And then their defense would give it right back. So yes. That's more of a testament to how bad some of the defense has been around. Though, that's a horrible look. 1-34, no matter how you slice it, is bad. I don't think it's as bad as that number makes it look. You need more context, but yeah, not great.
7: Yeah, like 2 years ago when they went 9-8 and had this best offense,
6: yeah,
7: arguably that we've ever seen in recent memory. I feel like a lot of those times he would lead like a nice drive with 3 or 4 minutes left, and then the defense would just go ahead and ole and just let the other offense score and give up a late touchdown after Joe Burrow had just brought him back.
6: Yeah. So
7: this shouldn't be a Joe Burrow stat. This should be a Cincinnati Bengals stat.
6: I do think that's probably more fair. But again, if Pat Mahomes had those numbers, I think we would all still be using them to point out like, hey, maybe not as good as everyone thought. Pat Mahomes has rings. Like, right. So you can put any stat you want up next to him. And I'm sure his numbers are better than 1-34. Because also the team around him has been better, too.
7: Right.
6: I really sound like I'm making excuses for Joe Burrow. I'm not. Get the job done, buddy. But
8: I mean, this last one was on him. He shouldn't have fumbled.
7: I mean, that's why people are bringing it up.
6: The fumble
7: at the end of the Pittsburgh game.
6: Right. I mean, but he was good the entire game, but you got to make plays at the end of the game. I think that's fair. It's all fair to have some criticism. I just don't think it's 1-34 level fair. That's all. Morningwood number two, Dylan.
7: If you were the NFL, would you get rid of challenge flags? Why do we need them?
6: I mean,
8: why would we do that?
7: Because they do the replay thing immediately. They're like, oh, look at this play.
8: Only for touchdowns.
7: This sucked. No, they do it for everything now. They do it for spots.
6: If a
7: play is a first down or not.
6: I say keep them only because, like, the time where Bill Belichick was absolutely pissed and threw it right at the referee's feet, like, that's one of my favorite gifts of all time. So for that and that alone, I like the fact that a coach can be kind of use that as a way to look silly. I do like that. But, yeah, I think it's a fair point. I also, and I don't mean this in any bad way towards you, Dylan, but, like, if tomorrow they went away, I don't care. If they said, hey, we changed the color to neon fuchsia, I also don't care. Like, just as long as you get the play, whatever mechanism you use to get the play right. Like, we used to joke about, what would they do if they had replay in baseball? Would they have, like, you throw a baseball at the umpire? Like, how would you get his attention? Well, we have that now. Like, we literally have balls and strikes being called by replay or challenged by replay. We figured out a system. So as long as the replay system is there, I'm good with it. Morningwood question number three.
7: Would you prefer a noon kickoff or a 4:15 kickoff? I don't mind a 4:15.
8: What are we talking? College or NFL?
6: Oh, yeah. That's a good call. Because noon is like in the NFL, that would be insane. Yeah.
7: Oh, that would be great.
6: Could you imagine starting an NFL game at noon? It would throw everything off.
8: Which sport are we talking about?
6: 1 hour difference would make me lose my mind on Sunday. Saturday, if you put the game at 1, I'm like, that's ridiculous as well. But like Sunday at noon, I mean, I'd get done earlier. With watching the Browns lose most weeks.
7: You have that central time.
6: No, you do. You're right. Yes. And I don't know. I really have always wondered. I've wanted to not live there forever, but like I wanted to experience an NFL season out west.
7: Me too.
6: Just to know what is it like to wake up at 10 a.m. and watch football. And then by the time it's all done.
7: Yeah, it's like 6 p.m.
6: Yeah, and then you can go out to dinner and then like catch the second half of the late game. And it's like 8 o'clock at night.
8: Which one are you talking?
7: I was alluding to college, but
6: of course we're talking. Well,
8: noon.
6: You know what?
8: Noon easily because I prefer noon anyway.
7: But this is my hot take. People always talk about the West Coast being the best place to watch football. Give me Hawaii. I'll set a nice 6 a.m. Wow. alarm. Watch some college football on a Saturday.
6: Yeah, true enough.
7: It's over by 1 p.m.
6: Oh my god!
7: I got my whole day left.
6: There is something to that. I think you're on to something there, Dylan. Now you are in the middle of the Pacific Ocean, and if you are like, I'd really like to go see, I don't know, what Ohio looks like this time of year. It's gonna take you a while to get back.
7: Why would I care what Ohio looks like if I live in Hawaii?
6: Fair point. Fair point to you. If you're wondering, why are we talking so much about the time of 4:15 p.m.? Well, we have a new kickoff time for the Buckeye game against Maryland. We will talk about it next. T-Bone and Tyvus on the Fan.
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9: Good morning. Right now we're watching a crash out near Buckeye Lake on I-70 westbound right near State Route 37. We've got the left shoulder blocked. And through the downtown stretch, we are tracking delays this morning on 71 northbound. Two left lanes blocked off in those northbound lanes at 17th Avenue. We're tracking about a 10-minute delay through that downtown stretch. I'm 10TV's Amy Stuggerwald with your fan traffic.
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7: Good morning, I'm Dylan Gonzalez. The Columbus Blue Jackets were involved in a big trade yesterday, centered around forward Kirill Marchenko being sent to the Toronto Maple Leafs, along with Miles Wood and Elvis Merzlikins. In return, the Jackets received Matthew Nye, Stephen Lawrence, and Emile Andre. On the gridiron last night, Chicago Bears third-string quarterback Case Keenum led his team to a 27-7 victory over the Philadelphia Eagles on Monday Night Football. Keenum threw for two touchdowns and rushed for another in the win. And finally, yesterday, the Big Ten announced that Ohio State's home game versus Maryland will kick off at 4:15 on the Big Ten Network. This update was sponsored by TurboTrack Realty. Done with that property? 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Breaking sports news when it happens right here on The Fan, Ohio's sports destination.
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6: It's a Hot Take Tuesday. More of your hot takes coming up. You can tweet them to us at Bone and Tybus 971. Huh? 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Click on T-Bone and Tybus. I just saw this tweet come into us at Bone and Tybus. And this one is from Rat Called AJ, who said, Hot Take Tuesday. I got to find my sound effect. Just like Kirill Marchenko, Lionel Messi is a whiny baby, a whiny sucker-punching baby. Hashtag Crew96. Now, I like that. That's a lot of hot take there because Lionel Messi, I don't know, we didn't even talk about this yesterday, Tybus. Inter-Miami.
22: The Crew won.
6: Crew beat him 2-1, last-minute goal on Sunday night at Scott's Miracle-Gro Field. Great to see. And Lionel Messi was playing. He was in the game. He scored a goal that made SportsCenter top 10. And then I kept seeing that on the highlight reel in the morning, and I kept thinking, show the rest of the game, losers. Show what happened after that, where the Crew got the job done and beat Inter-Miami. That was great. But now there's video emerging, and I'll post it at Bone and Tyvus 971 so y'all can see it. Lionel Messi stepping on Sandy Rodriguez, one of our new guys, stepping on his ankle and then pushing him in the throat, trying to knock him down. And no call, no foul, no nothing.
22: What?
6: Oh, yeah. It's dirty. It's cheap. It was off the ball. It was a dead ball situation. All bad. All bad there from Lionel Messi.
22: I mean,
6: get out of here. Go back to Miami and score all your goals and probably win a championship. Who cares?
7: I feel like to just the average sized man, if Lionel Messi tried to do that to you, just beat his ass. He's like 5'7", 140.
6: One.
7: Take him out.
6: I don't know if you know this. You can't do that in soccer because it's always the retaliation that gets you in trouble. And it's Lionel Messi. I think Lionel Messi could pull a gun out on the field and they'd be like, this is bad, but we can't. I mean, Don Garber's going to be like, that gun was sanctioned. He cleared it with our sanctioning body and it's fine. But no, like that whole play, also the guys who get pushed around in soccer are his size. So like a lot of the guys that he picks on are guys his size. That's why. And then they're like, well, I can't mess with him because then some like 6'4" dude will come over and he'll actually try to tune you up. But yeah, it's still Crew won. That's the point of this. Good job for the Crew.
7: I also saw that it was the highest attendance in the stadium's history.
6: Oh, good.
7: With 21,188. But then yeah. I thought, a lot of those people went for Messi.
6: Well, but you know what it is, though? It's like they always put stuff out like that. MLS Cup was there a couple years ago. I was at that game. It was packed. It was sold out, and there was a bunch of media there. There probably were a bunch of media there for Messi. That's why, like, you know what I mean? It's because the highest attendance could be like seven more people came because they had seven more media passes. They count everyone in the building.
7: That's true.
6: Or they had to hire a few more workers to work like one more concession stand, something like that. You know, those are the type of things that it's fine. Good for the crew getting that win. Hasn't been the greatest season for them, but we'll take that. And they're in the U.S. Open Cup final. So that's coming up soon, and I hope they win that. We know it's kickoff time now for the Buckeye game versus Maryland. You heard Dylan alluding to it in Morning Wood. 4:15. How do we feel about that?
9: Nah, I mean, I don't love it, but I mean, it's Maryland.
7: The second half will be at night. People love night games.
9: That's true.
7: People love when the lights are on. People want to complain about noon games. There you go.
9: This is next week.
7: 4:15 kickoff.
6: Is it next? The weekend after this one, right?
7: Yes.
6: Yeah, because they have
7: Iowa.
6: They're at Iowa at 3:30.
9: Hold on.
6: And then they will come back home and play Maryland at 4:30.
9: I believe next week. I'm going to Northwestern, so that means I'll be able to make it back in time.
6: Oh, you're going to that's your Big Ten tailgate duties two weeks from now?
9: I believe so.
7: Are you opening the stadium? Are you cutting ribbons?
9: They already did that.
6: No. They open it this weekend, I think. Did they open it this weekend?
9: Well, I don't.
7: I thought it was, yeah.
9: I thought it was last weekend.
6: This is good. Let's talk more Northwestern Stadium.
7: Yes, especially when we don't know what we're talking about.
6: No, absolutely. That's awesome.
7: I'm sorry for bringing it
6: up. That's okay. It's fine.
9: They didn't play their first two games at Northwestern.
6: No, I don't think. I think they played on the road.
9: It would be this week because they're playing Penn State.
6: Okay, at Northwestern. So I think this is when they're opening it up. Whatever the case, that's where you'll be. Buckeyes will be here playing Maryland. The press release that initially went out, I was listening to Rothman Ice and I don't blame AR at all for this. He was very confused because the press release they sent out said Monday. Like, they'll be playing Monday at 4:15. And he was like, what? I think that Monday is, what, Veterans Day, I believe? So, like, it's a bank holiday. It's a holiday that you, like, some lines of work, if you might have that day off. But most people don't have Veterans Day off, I don't feel like. So, but anyway, playing an OSU game on a random Monday would be a total vibe killer, I feel like, although we'd still find a way to pack the place and it'd be fine. But yeah, bigger point here is Saturday, it's at 4:15. So you do get kind of a night game. I don't remember a time where Ohio State played a 4:15. Like, in all my years of following Ohio State football, I don't remember, other than a bowl game.
7: That seems like a random
9: time. It's on BTN,
6: Yeah, it is. It's a BTN game.
9: Look at that.
6: So, and the question will be, is Mike Locksley still employed at all at Maryland by that point?
7: Because if he didn't get fired Sunday.
6: Well, he supposedly meets with the AD every Monday. That's when his meeting is with the athletic director.
7: Okay, he should have been fired yesterday.
6: He wasn't fired yesterday. He's still there. I don't know what he has to do this weekend to get fired. I don't know what the buyout situation is, but my God, have some self-respect. That's where I'm at on the Kirill Marchenko thing. Like, obviously the Jackets dealt him. If you're just waking up to that news or you heard it yesterday, but you're not fully aware of the details, Matthew Nyes comes over from Toronto. A guy who scored one fewer point than Kirill Marchenko did this year for the Jackets. 67 points for Kirill, 66 for Matthew Nyes. But Matthew Nyes is playing next to a lineup that obviously has a bit more firepower than what the Jackets had. The thought is for the Leafs, they get Kirill Marchenko. He can go score 80. He'll be an 80-point, 90-point guy there. And then that'll propel them into playoff success. Matthew Nyes, meanwhile, now he won't have the benefit of William Nylander and Austin Matthews and all these guys. So how well can he play? Maybe he regresses is the thought. I don't think that. I think Kirill Marchenko will go score probably 85 plus points this year. I think he will have a monster year and everybody will call this a loss for the Jackets. And then
9: 85 points.
6: And then I think he'll get into the stretch run and he will do exactly what he did here and tighten up and be terrible or be hurt or be both or just, like, I mean,
9: dang.
6: I saw Ed Francis, who writes for First Ohio Battery, did a good job putting together a lot of this information. Last year, he had, two goals did Kirill Marchenko in his last 16 games last year. You know, remember when they were going 2-7-1 and they needed someone to step up and score? Two goals in his last 16 games last year. Would any more production than that maybe have helped the Jackets make the playoffs last year? I think it would have. So that's a problem. And then, two seasons ago, he didn't have any goals in his last 9 games. And you'll remember that was a stretch where the Jackets needed to win like every single game and had all these other teams lose. And it almost happened, but it wasn't because of him. So they can go get the regular season points merchant. in Kirill Marchenko. I like this. I like Matthew Nyes coming back because that's a guy, by the way, who has played in like 25 playoff games. He actually has experience at it. He's a big body forward. He knows how to win the puck.
9: Isn't that what we need?
6: Yes. I think by the way, he's $5 million a year cheaper. So you can add to this. I am not someone who carries the water for the Blue Jackets. I said during this summer when I was pissed off at them, I said, go ahead and move the franchise for all I care. I was so mad. But if they're going to make moves, I'm glad this is the move we're going to do. I'm just saying, this is I like getting this whiny baby out of here.
9: Would you consider me a water carrier?
6: No. No, Tyvus, you
7: blind optimism is what I is what I describe
6: you're,
7: you.
6: You're a water bottle.
9: Clearly not, because I told you I'm telling you how this season is gonna go. I'm just telling you they're gonna be in the playoffs.
7: That's blind optimism.
9: Comfortably, and then they're gonna lose in the first round. It's gonna happen.
7: I totally understand people saying like, oh, they needed to do this trade, and that this is the best that they could have got back given the circumstances, but I'm just like weirded out by this team where it's like you got the Zach Werenski situation always hanging over your head. They bring back Bones. I'm assuming not as a long-term answer at the head coaching position. I feel like this was a very like much do or die season for the Jackets, and the fact that you're trading Kirill Marchenko, your leading goal getter for the past 3 years on the eve of the season starting in the NHL. I know the Jackets open on Thursday. I don't like it as much as a lot of people do.
6: Well, I understand that. My only pushback to it would be at some point you got to change the culture around here. And I do feel like they got rid of two guys, not as big of a player now, but Elvis Merzlikins was also viewed as being one of those problem guys in the locker room,
7: his attitude and his contract.
6: Well, all the above. So now you move on from him. I tell you this too, like Rick Bonus has this year and then he's probably done. Like Bones wants to get this team back to the playoffs and get this team to a point where he can leave it with someone else. The belief is the guy that it'll be left to, at least this is what I believe will happen, is Trent Vogelhuber, who they brought up from the Monsters. Like that's a dude I believe they eventually want to take over and run this team. So
9: as a coach,
6: he's very good with Lake Erie. Yeah, he was very good. Or Cleveland Monsters. We call him Cleveland now, right?
7: Yes.
6: Changed to Cleveland.
9: That's right.
6: But I'm saying like...
9: Recognize.
6: Yeah.
9: Get you some merch.
6: That's right. Get you some merch. You're from Cleveland. I don't live there.
9: I only wear Guardians.
6: Shirts?
9: I could get a shirt.
6: Yeah, you're wearing an Ohio State shirt right now.
9: Go Bucks.
6: What have they ever done for you?
9: You know, that's funny. I had this argument because, you know, I was torn between Ohio State and Michigan State, like recruiting wise.
6: Okay.
9: And as I was at Michigan State last week, I kept thinking like, I was almost about to go here.
6: Mm-hmm.
9: And then they was like, how would life be different for you? I said, well, I definitely wouldn't be on this tailgate show. I'll tell you that. I would have upset Ohio State twice, but that's
6: been
9: it.
6: That'd have been it.
7: Well, yeah. Maybe that year they made the playoff, Tyvus, if you were on the team.
9: They lost like 36 to nothing to Alabama.
7: Hey, yeah, maybe you're worth 37 points against the spread, yeah. Tyvus.
6: Shut them down.
9: I've never been blown out, I tell you that. I never got goose-egged.
6: We are going to talk some more Jackets with Jean-Luc Rampierre. We'll get his thoughts on this Marchie deal. What does it mean? Marchenko gone. Matthew Nyes in. All that next. T-Bone and Tyvus on the Fan.
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22: Good morning. We are tracking delays downtown on 71 northbound. We've got the left lanes blocked off right near 17th Avenue due to some overnight work that is still wrapping up. Expect at least a 10-minute delay through that downtown stretch this morning. And then up in Sunbury, we've got a crash on State Route 36. As crews clear this out, it is impacting traffic getting onto 71 at that Outlet Mall exit. I'm 10TV's Amy Stuggerwald with your Fan Traffic.
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25: 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Sherrod Brown voted with Biden, 97%. Schumer, 95%. Bernie Sanders, 92%. 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SLF PAC is responsible for the content of this ad.
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11: Lots of sunshine and blue skies to go around for everybody today. We'll see highs in the mid-70s with a light breeze to get you through the rest of your Tuesday. Getting into tonight, things will stay mostly clear, lows in the mid-50s, so a little bit warmer than last night. But Wednesday and Thursday, we'll start to see increased cloud cover, which is going to turn your high temperatures up just a little bit. Upper 70s tomorrow and low 80s on Thursday. I'm your 10 Weather Impact Meteorologist, Lily Reed, with 97.1 The Fan.
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6: We are back for another year of Talking Jackets. And of course, Jean-Luc Grandpierre joins us every Tuesday at 7:17 right here on these airwaves. Jean-Luc, welcome back to another year. Man, if only there was something to talk about with this Jackets team as we head into the start of the season. Been a pretty low-key offseason, so we really haven't had much to say. But good morning, Jean-Luc. How are you doing?
27: Good morning, guys. Yeah, pretty boring. Not much happening in Jackets land. Like, you guys want to talk about golf or something?
6: Yeah, right. Yeah. Yeah, how'd you swing the sticks this summer, Jean-Luc? Did you get out there after it? Lower the handicap at all?
27: Not enough, that's for sure. I just looked at my handicap thing. I haven't played since August 14th. So it's been not as much golf as I'd like, but hey, I digress. There Who cares?
9: Well, right. Well, you can kiss it goodbye, because right now we got to talk about this big trade. My first question is, what did you think of it? Were you shocked by the trade? And do you think it was the right compensation for the Jackets?
27: I was shocked, and I wasn't shocked, right? So I was shocked at the return. Listen, I was in Toronto. I was sitting there. Jody Shelley and I were at an event, and all of a sudden, you know, we looked at our phone. They're blowing up, and I was like, "We're like, did you see this? Like, I can't believe this. Is this going to happen?" But those were all speculation. It didn't happen yet. Now, in the Marchenko case, I was not surprised, not shocked at all. My train of thought was Kirill Marchenko is or going to start the season with the Jackets, but I also wouldn't be surprised if they trade him before puck drop on game one on Thursday. So, you know, it was pretty clear. The message was clear from his agent. Never really heard from Kirill himself, but everybody knew that if they could find a better place for him, somewhere where he wanted to be, they were going to make the move. But the return is extremely, extremely impressive in the case of, you know, Don Waddell doing some great work here. So I'd say for Blue Jackets fan, you lose an excellent player, somebody with maybe a little higher ceiling offensively than the player in Matthew Knies that you're getting in return. But on the other side, given the situation, Don Waddell did a great job.
6: Well, you said you were in Toronto, and I know, like, I mean, Kirill Marchenko, we did hear from him, right, when he came into the Jackets, but he basically said nothing about, by saying nothing, he said a lot. When they asked him, do you want to play in Columbus, he said, I just want to play hockey. You know, like, he did that weird
27: right.
6: press availability. But when you were in Toronto, what were the people there? This was yesterday. Are you still there? Or have you moved on to other parts of Canada or elsewhere?
27: Yeah, I moved a little more east. Now I'm in Montreal. So I flew into Toronto yesterday morning where it was nice and calm. And then by the time I left, you know, the airport around 8 o'clock, obviously that was on everybody's lips. So, you know, in Toronto, a lot of excitement. There's been a lot of rumors about Matthew Knies since last season. You know, for those of you who didn't know, Matthew Knies was almost involved in a transaction at the trade deadline with the Montreal Canadiens that fell apart literally at the last second because they weren't able to submit it through the league's office on time. So that was a failed transaction by the Montreal Canadiens for Matthew Knies. So he was a highly coveted young player. And like I said, that's why I'm so you know, happy for Blue Jackets, for the Blue Jackets team, but also for the fans to get such a high-end player in Matthew Knies as well.
6: Well, explain the differences for people who maybe aren't as familiar with his game. I mean, we're talking about the point totals. He's a point off from what Kirill Marchenko did last year, but he obviously played with some higher-end talent in Toronto. Playing next to Austin Matthews can help boost some numbers for you, but very different player than Kirill Marchenko. This is a big guy who it feels like is going to win some puck battles and hopefully be a presence in front of the net. Am I wrong?
27: You are correct. A larger guy, you know, I wouldn't say not as elite of a skater or fast as Kirill Marchenko, maybe not as dynamic, but just a larger, let's call him you've seen the way Valerie Nichushkin plays, so think between Nichushkin and Voronkov, right?
6: Okay.
27: So, like, speed-wise. So, big body, not as tall, 6'3", but I think he's around 230 pounds. He's you know, a guy from a grew up in Arizona, just like Austin Matthews, but just a guy that can score. I would say his scoring touch is not quite Marchenko's, but you also have to understand that he's only 23 years old, right? So still a very young player who had a chance to play with some great players, but it's going to be a nice challenge for him to, you know, most likely end up on the first line here in Blue Jackets land, playing alongside Adam Fantilli and probably Ken Johnson. So it's going to be a completely different player again from what we've seen from Kirill Marchenko, yet a very effective young player with high-end talent as well.
9: Talking to Jean-Luc Grandpierre on the Brian Heating and Cooling System Fan Guest Hotline. Do you think, obviously, going into this offseason, there was three issues? They've handled two of the three, the first one being Adam Fantilli, the second one being Kirill, the last one, Zach. Do you think that after this season's done, he will sign an extension with the Jackets?
27: I mean, I sure hope so. You know, I think number one, Don Waddell kind of obviously sat with Zach Werenski after everything went off the rail, and then they kind of are back on the same line of communication. And I think Don Waddell want to take any distraction out of the locker room by day one, right? By signing Fantilli, it took longer than everybody wanted, there's no doubt, but he'll be here for puck drop on October 1st. Same

0: because now you locked up Fantilli for six more years. You have Matthew Nyes that's going to be 23 years old. He still has 5 years left on his contract. So now you can see what the future is going to look like and not just a bunch of expiring contracts.
1: Jean-Luc Grandpierre joining us, the Brian Heating and Cooling Systems Fan Guest Hotline. Jackets start off the season Thursday. We'll have all the action right here on the Fan. But question for you, I guess I would pose here is two parts. One, you said you're in Montreal. Did the fans there, are they all disappointed they couldn't get Kirill Marchenko for like a bag of pucks and a fifth round pick? Because I feel like that offers that we kept hearing from Montreal. You should go around and poll people. Like, are you shocked today you didn't get Kirill Marchenko?
0: Oh my gosh. So I haven't talked to anybody because I came in late, but I will tell you, I've been doing a lot of radio shows and some TV here in Montreal, and the Kirill Marchenko talk has been going on all summer long. So that's kind of why I didn't golf, because every station want to know about Kirill Marchenko, and it's one of these things, right? It's a religion here, right? Once they have their sight set on someone, they're not going to give up till he's gone. So I haven't seen the reaction quite yet in Montreal about not getting Kirill Marchenko. But I think the main thing, Don Waddell said, if I'm going to trade Kirill Marchenko, I need immediate help with an NHL player, right? And every GM always says that, but can you do it? And that's exactly what he was able to do by getting an extremely good young player with team control for the next five seasons. And I don't know if Montreal was willing to let one of their big guys go and probably were offering more futures than anything else. So, yes, I'm sure the fans will be disappointed, but I'm not worried about the Montreal Canadiens. They'll be all right.
1: That's right. Exactly. The other part of this, looking forward now, I mean, we have the season starting up. Expectations for me as a Jackets fan are make the playoffs. And I want them to not just make the playoffs, but win a series. Like, I feel like they should have made the playoffs the last 2 years and they didn't get it done. Do you feel like they in the locker room and those in the organization believe like it's not just sneak into the playoffs? It's let's show to everybody that we are as good as we thought we were the last couple of years.
0: Yeah, I think as a player, you believe that you can get in the playoff. Obviously, everything has to go the right way. You got to stay away from injuries. But I think with this trade, I feel very confident. This move, the way Nichushkin is looking training camp, the way Voronkov is looking training camp. Obviously, we have not seen Fantilli yet. I'd still like to see a little bit more from Kent Johnson, to be honest with you. The excitement around Matthew Nyes, Zach coming off a great season and winning the Norris. So there's a lot of good things. My only concern, and I'm not sure, Jed Greaves and Cam Talbot have looked fantastic in preseason and net as well. My only concern right now is the D side of things. On the back end, yes, you have Matejchuk, you have Zach Werenski, Ivan Provorov, but after your top three here, you have some injuries, right? Dante Fabro is out for a while. Damon Severson, I'm not sure he's going to be ready for night one. So it's like that can be the problem early on in the season, especially in the first couple of weeks. So that's the only, let's call it question marks I have right now in the squad. But I'm looking up front. They got plenty of depth in net. They're set. And on the back end, it's a little thin still, despite the acquisition of Emil, is it Andre?
1: Andre, I believe. Yeah, Emil Andre. Yeah.
0: So I'll have to learn how to pronounce his name properly because he's a Swedish defenseman.
1: Oh, maybe it is. You know what? If you don't know, I don't know, Jean-Luc. I'll tell you that. we'll figure it out together throughout the season. Andrea, okay. All right.
0: Yeah. So that's my only concern is at that blue line because you lost two pretty big pieces in Fabro and Severson. But hopefully, maybe we'll be surprised and Severson will be ready to go early on as well.
1: I'll tell you, Jean-Luc, if they told me they signed Eric Andre, I'd be like, you know what? Sure, why not? See what he can do. Bring him in. Let's get him on some skates. Thanks for the time morning. We appreciate it. We will talk again soon, all right? Looking forward to it this season.
0: All right, guys. See ya.
1: There you go. Jean-Luc Grandpierre joining us, the Hyphenator on the Brian Heating and Cooling Systems Fan Guest Hotline. Your hot takes. It's a Hot Take Tuesday. More of those coming up in 2 minutes. T-Bone and Tyvus on the Fan.
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4: We are still tracking heavy delays on 71 northbound near 17th Avenue. We've got left lanes blocked off near the fairgrounds, tracking at least a 10-minute delay through that downtown stretch this morning. Also up in Sunbury, we have a crash on State

0: 36, right at that outlet mall exit. It is impacting traffic getting on and off 71 up there. So be sure to be mindful if you are commuting near that outlet mall exit. I'm 10TV's Amy Steigerwald with your
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7: 45 minutes from now, we will talk some NFL with NFL sideline reporter, the all-knowing Aditi Kinkabwala will join us coming up at 8:15. Looking forward to talking with her. And as I told you beforehand, it is a Hot Take Tuesday, so you know what this time
8: is. It's Hot Take Tuesday!
7: Get them in. Tweet us, at Bone and Tybus 971. I had my hot take earlier, which is I think the Jackets are better off with Kirill Marchenko out the door. Culture problem, weak down the stretch, couldn't score when they needed him in the big moments the last 2 years. They're trying to make a playoff push.
9: Hey.
7: I think he can go to Toronto and enjoy his regular season merchant stats. And then when he gets into the crunch time, now hopefully he has other guys around him who just carry him and he doesn't have to do anything. But like, go look at his numbers. Go tell me what this guy did down the stretch the last 2 years or why the Jackets didn't make the playoffs. In part, wasn't all on him, but part of it's on him.
9: Basically, what I just heard you say is he can go to Toronto and then go to hell.
7: Oh, it's right. He can go rot in hell for all I care.
9: Dang.
7: And I'll tell you what, October 20th, when that man walks through the door on October 20th, if he doesn't have a little boo-boo, a little ouchie, if he goes out there and faces the music, it better be loud at Nationwide Arena. And I don't want to see one damn tribute video for Kirill Marchenko and his zero playoff goals because he played in zero playoff games.
9: Who
7: here
9: is the guy?
7: I don't give a damn.
9: Who's the guy last year that did something dirty to one of the players, and then when they came to play him again, he was hurt and he knew that they was gonna go after him, so he went out there anyways, and they like fought him instantly. And because he didn't want somebody else to take
7: this.
9: This
7: is a player for the Jackets?
10: This was not on the Jackets.
9: No, this was not the Jackets.
10: Saying he's talking about.
7: I know, too, and I can't remember.
10: I don't remember the guy's name.
9: Yeah, I respect it. He said he knew he messed up. It was a messed up play. So he knew there was going to be a lot of hostility. So he went out there because he didn't want one of his teammates to take the riff for what he
10: and
9: did.
10: And they just dropped gloves on the opening face-off.
9: Yes, right? Yeah,
7: pretty much. Get it out of the way. Took his medicine, skated off the ice. You know what? Fair play to him, whoever that was. I forget. Alex the King in the chat on his Hot Take Tuesday. Here's a little of what he said. He gave me two. One, hashtag sell the CBJ. Give me the Dolans over the McConnells any day. At least Dolans have won something. All right. I'm still on sell the team to someone here who will do more with it than the McConnells, but like, yesterday, I mean, that's not on the McConnells or whatever. That's good business by Don Waddell. Like, you had a guy who didn't want to be here. I like the fact they got something out of it. I love the fact that Montreal didn't get him. I do think that's fun as well. But Alex also said, Hot Take Tuesday, Columbus-style pizza deserves more respect than to associate itself with the wildly overrated Donatos.
10: Damn.
7: Not enough toppings.
10: Damn.
7: Has a tendency to be too... Not enough toppings?
10: What do you mean?
7: What happened to Donato's? Did they not put? I get a pepperoni pizza when I get that. It's always got the edge to edge. What I've
9: what
7: had.
9: What is he looking for?
7: But he, I don't know how many toppings you need.
9: That's
7: on a
9: what
7: pizza.
9: I'm trying to figure out.
7: Well, okay, it's his hot take. Not enough toppings, has a tendency to be too cold too often, like McDonald's.
9: Are you? Oh, he must be getting it. You must live far away.
7: I mean, I hey, yeah, look, I'm not living in Alex King's mouth. Cut that up. I don't know what he's experiencing when he eats the pizzas, okay? I just, that he's saying he's having a bad experience.
9: You don't like no Donnie's?
10: Wow. Two things. One, I looked up what Tyvus was talking about with the fight. It was Max Domi and Radko Gudas. After the hit on Austin Matthews.
7: Yeah, that's right. Yes. That's right.
9: It was
7: okay.
9: Austin Matthews.
10: Also, yeah. Bone, you might be disappointed in this. I didn't order the pizza, but I went somewhere, I think it was last summer, and they ordered the veggie pizza from Donato's.
7: Okay.
10: That might be my favorite pizza there.
7: I mean, as I recall,
10: they just put peppers
7: and
10: onions on that thing.
7: I'm not a big veggie pizza guy.
10: Yes.
9: This your man? This your man?
10: Not my man. Not my lord.
9: What did he just say?
10: No,
9: what's wrong with you?
10: Veggie pizza from Donato's. It slaps.
7: No. I have nothing against
10: it. It's just peppers and onions, essentially.
9: I don't eat onions.
7: That's not the veggie pizza. Then the veggie pizza have like mushrooms on it and all kinds of other stuff, like peppers.
9: You eat mushrooms?
7: I mean,
10: on a pizza, I will.
7: I've seen at least... To be fair,
9: y'all are sick.
7: I usually.
9: What about olives?
7: Oh no! Hey,
10: get me away from the olives away from me.
9: Oh, that's where you draw the line.
7: I draw. Times look at me. I've drawn the line on almost every vegetable that's ever been made. I mean, I'm not. I don't think I'm the one that you're like. Oh, you don't like that vegetable? No, I don't like olives. I've never cared for olives. Mm. You can have them hot. You can have them. Pimento, you can take the stuff out, put the stuff in, stuff them, unstuff them, chop them. I don't care. I don't like
10: it. You're right. It's a little more. It's tomato, it's peppers, stuff. Onions, mushrooms, baby spinach, and green olives. Which
9: you're out on olives, huh?
10: Yeah.
9: You eat them on that, though, huh?
10: Yeah.
7: Wow. See,
10: I don't eat corn except for when I go to Chipotle. That's the only place that I eat corn.
7: You don't eat corn?
9: I just had a corn on the cob yesterday.
10: Eating corn is unnatural. That's why your body doesn't digest it, right?
7: What do you mean unnatural?
10: It doesn't digest it.
7: Okay.
10: We're not supposed to be eating corn.
7: You know what? Who cares? Because it adds filler to meals that I like. I get what you're saying because I.
10: What is going on with corn that it just comes out?
7: I don't know.
10: Whole?
9: It's corn.
10: That's what I want to know.
7: It's corn. Where's the corn kid when you need it? No, I honestly, that's the, I do that where I sometimes, little TMI, I'll get up and go, oh, I did have Chipotle yesterday. That's right, I did. Yeah. Okay, I was like, where is this coming from? They're like, oh, that's right. I had
9: Chipotle yesterday?
7: No, I'm saying when I get up and I look back to see what's happening back there in the bowl, I'm like, oh, there, hey. And it reminds me of what I had to eat.
9: That is the sickest thing. And it's too early in the morning.
7: I'm saying, I forget what I had to eat.
9: How foul is that?
7: I'm sorry, Tyvus. You know what? I should have believed it. My bad. Also, a lot of you have thoughts on the story. I think the story of the day, other than Kirill Marchenko getting traded, talking about losers. J.J. McCarthy, 9, is out of Minnesota. Rusty in the chat. Well, he got traded to the Giants yesterday for a 5th-round pick. Anytime you can take a top 10 pick and turn him into a 5th-rounder, doing good business over there, Minnesota.
9: That's why they fired their GM.
7: It's like someone told you. When he was getting draft eligible, and I said, I don't know why the hell this guy has a first round grade on him. Anyone who watched this guy play should have had that thought, but you guys, oh, he had Moxie.
9: Is Arch Manning just like tough. JJ?
7: No. Arch is better than JJ.
9: Okay,
7: I still
9: I'm just asking you the question.
7: He's a better formed quarterback than JJ McCarthy. JJ McCarthy was throwing to wide open guys.
9: JJ McCarthy or Michael Penix?
7: Oh, I'd take Michael Penix Jr. Did the guy that we're referring to at quarterback have an offensive coordinator who next to him had a guy who had all the plays for the other team's defense? If that's the case, then I can compare the quarterbacks equally.
9: I think
7: J.J. McCarthy had absolute help, and he threw nothing balls to guys who were wide open, 50-50 balls to guys who had to stand there and wait like it was a punt, and everyone was like, look at him. Oh, what a throw. And it's like, what a throw. The guy is standing flat-footed waiting to catch the pass, and no one's around him.
9: Highest drafted quarterback out of Wolverine's history, I believe.
10: Good for him.
7: And look at that. What's that got him? Who'd you rather have? The highest or the lowest drafted out of Wolverine's history? I can tell you, I'd rather have the lowest drafted. It's what I'd rather have. The guy who went to all those Super Bowls. I'd take that guy over J.J. McCarthy. Anyway.
10: The only comp that should be made for J.J. McCarthy is Josh Rosen. And I know Josh Rosen torched you, Tyvus.
9: Yes,
10: but
9: he did.
10: That's the only guy that he ever torched in the NFL.
9: Him and Christian Kirk. That's Joe Montana and Jerry Rice to me. I don't know what y'all talking about.
7: By the way,
9: legendary combo right there.
7: JJ, the hard hat Buckeye on the YouTube chat said, hot take Tuesday, JJ McCarthy leads the Giants to the playoffs. And Dylan, your response to the chat was from the bench? Like, yeah, that's right. That's where he's going to be. Jameis runs that team now.
10: Yes.
7: Until the foreseeable future.
9: I'm going to say they just won.
7: Yeah, they did. Snagglepuss said, hot question take Tuesday.
10: What?
7: I don't know. It's whatever. He said, whatever. He said, is JJ McCarthy to the Giants a Josh Rosen level fate?
10: Yes. I think the comp is there. Yeah. I've been saying this.
7: Yeah.
10: They got drafted with the same exact pick. Mm-hmm. They're both 10th overall. Yep. Both absolutely stink with their original franchise. Get traded for pocket lint and bubble gum.
9: Where did Josh Rosen get traded to?
10: I think Miami.
7: Because he started out with the Cardinals, right?
10: Yes,
7: he did. Yeah, then he
9: one year went straight to Kyler.
7: that was rough. Also, this one from Rusty says, T-Bone, you are given a Watson and J.J. McCarthy jersey. You have to wear one. Which one are you putting on? I'd love to answer that. However, today is Hot Take Tuesday, and it's not Ask the Show. It's not Ask T-Bone and Tyvus. That's tomorrow, same time. Yes. So at Bone and Tyvus 971, you can start asking us those questions.
9: We call that a horizontal tease.
7: Oh, we call that wanting to duck the question. But if I had to give my answer, JJ McCarthy was just bad on the field.
9: Just
7: bad on the field. I'll take that.
10: Are you wearing a Michigan JJ McCarthy?
7: No. Oh, okay. I'll get a purple one discount at TJ Maxx.
9: Oh, yeah. You know what I'll say?
7: Vikings, so they're getting rid of him now.
9: I'll say about Deshaun? I don't think he did it.
10: Okay. Oh, no.
9: But even if he did
7: don't do the Dave Chappelle. Don't do the Dave Chappelle Michael Jackson thing. We are not doing that. That is wrong.
9: Even if he did
7: do it. No. Oh, I know. I know. I know all the Browns fans switched up. I saw all the Browns fans were like, yeah, I'm going to boo him. And it's like, he threw three nice passes. And you're like, hey, he's the greatest ever. I never doubted him. He's my guy. I stayed over here with my 0-3 Texans. That's where I am.
9: Whoever cut that Dave Chappelle meme and put that with that,
7: that's
9: Cleveland Browns fans are like this. That's legendary.
11: It was the best guy around.
12: What about the people he murdered?
11: What murder?
7: Let's go, Watson. You guys are losers. That's why your loser-ass franchises never win anything up there in Cleveland. Stay over there, stupid ass. All right. I was so pissed off when I saw the Watson people chanting, get out of here. He won you one stupid game. He kiboshed your franchise
10: two stupid games.
7: I think it's,
9: I'm in wait and see mode.
7: I'm in wait until he's off the team mode is where
9: I am. Just not go cheer or diminish.
7: That's fine.
9: Just going to be on the fence.
7: Ryan Day had his yearly performance reviews. That, not just him. He has it. And then all the staff had to have them too. And now those are public. And I think performance reviews are BS. However, if you want to find out what everybody thinks of each other over at the Woody, we'll tell you next. T-Bone and Tyvus on the Fan.
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0: 270 southbound, the right lane is blocked off just as you hit that 270-670 split on the east side. Expect delays over there. 71 northbound.

0: your fan traffic.
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7: When you breathe well, you live better. 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
8: For 50 years, Sherrod Brown voted how he was told. 1975 to today, different presidents, different issues, but Sherrod Brown's vote never changed. Higher taxes, Brown voted for them. Open borders, Brown voted for them. Sex changes, for kids, Sherrod Brown supported that too. When Washington Democrats needed Brown's vote, he gave it every time. Sherrod Brown voted with Biden, 97%. Schumer, 95. Bernie Sanders, 92. That was the Democrat Party he joined 50 years ago. But times have changed. Now extremists are taking over. They're not asking for your vote. They're coming for your country. And Sherrod Brown will fall in line. He always does. Sherrod Brown, times changed. His vote never does. 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SLF PAC is responsible for the content of this ad.
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5: 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It'll be there for you free of charge every single day that we're on, right there, all 3 hours of the show. It's all brought to you by our friends at Capital Ford of Columbus. But Yeah, get the podcast. If you missed, we talked a lot of Jackets to start off the show. We talked a lot of random other stuff, too. We talked about J.J. McCarthy, some NFL stuff. We'll do more NFL stuff throughout the show as well. But I saw this, that Ryan Day's performance review and the reviews for all 12 Ohio State assistant coaches are all available now. They are all been published. Would you like to know what was said about some of these things?
0: Yeah, let's hear it.
5: Well, apparently, according to Ross Bjork, he is a very big fan of Ryan Day. And who can blame him? He has done a very good job here at Ohio State. Ross Bjork, apparently in Ryan Day's performance review, said that his leadership, quote, transcends Ohio State. And he had the best team all season in 2025, despite postseason losses. Okay, fine.
0: Excuse me, say that one more time.
5: He said they had the best team all season in 2025. Said Coach Day's leadership continues to transcend Ohio State in the game of college football.
0: He's talking on about all levels. Regular season.
5: He has developed and evolved into one of the leading voices of the sport and has kept Ohio State football at the forefront while navigating the rapid changes impacting college sports.
0: I agree.
5: Culture is strong. Program structure is in place. And I'm trying to see where the actual...
0: I agree with all of that.
5: Here's what he said. Our team continues to set the tone on the field as well by going 12-0 in the 2025 regular season and winning the rivalry game. Coach Day continues. I like how that's in the performance review. Like in the state document you're filing for like HR compliance. Don't even use Michigan there. Like it. Coach Day continues to operate the most consistent program in the country over the last 25 years at the highest level. And although we fell short of a championship in 2025, we had the best team all season long and unfortunately did not finish the way we expected. Well, now, again, if this were the Lunatic Fringe giving a performance review, that would be a knock on the coach where you had the best team and didn't win the championship. That would be one of the reasons the Fringe would cite as being why they don't like Ryan Day. But Ross Bjork is saying he built all this stuff. Sometimes that's the way the cookie crumbles. The structure is good. The process is good. Everything else is good. And the result didn't work out that day.
13: I did see members of the Fringe on Twitter be very upset by this specific quote by Ross Bjork. So,
5: well,
13: yes.
5: Yeah.
13: You're right. The Fringe is like, listen, this is an indictment, not a compliment.
5: Well, look, I agree.
13: I'm not there. But
5: well, I understand exactly where the Fringe is, okay? And if I thought performance reviews actually mattered,
0: you're the leader of it. Of course you know.
5: I'm not the leader of the Fringe, but I'm involved. I mean,
13: he's a high ranking member. I wouldn't say he's the leader.
5: I'm active.
0: Dylan, when did you get your membership?
13: I just got my card. The Monday after the Texas game is when I got my Fringe card.
5: You do have to watch because we cut them out of metal, but we don't use good metal, so there is tetanus on the rusty metal that you get in that. But that membership card is good. You take it to any Blockbuster Video, you get a free rental. It works. No, but I look at performance reviews to me are just HR requires you to do them. Everyone has to have them on record. It's not bad to reflect. We do them here. I understand the value theoretically. If they're genuine, that's good. Here's the reality with Ryan Day. If Ryan Day does what he did last year, he will be at Ohio State for as long as he wants, right or wrong. You beat Michigan, you're in the playoffs, and you win most of your games. Like, not most. You win all but two of them, and the two you lost were to the two best teams that you played, who played, I believe, am I wrong, in a national championship against each other.
13: Yep.
5: Yeah, I'm saying, like, so you could argue they were the third best team in the country last year. If you're a top five program, top five recruiting classes, you beat Michigan, that's important. Beat Michigan is not a nothing. They did do that last year. Mm. And you go 12-0. It doesn't matter what Ross Bjork puts in this review is what I'm saying. Like, if it was like, oh, every day Ryan comes in and knocks the coffee pot over, so what? If he's, oh, he was mean to some of the staff, like that. I'm not saying he is. He seems like a good dude, but I'm saying as long as you win those games, he will always have a place here at Ohio State with Ross Bjork being the AD. That is how that will work. So I'm just saying I don't think the performance review matters that much, but yeah, that's why I'm not like up in arms at Ross Bjork. It's a formality. It doesn't matter for coaches like this. Paying the guy $13 million a year. They're happy with what he's doing.
0: Yes. Ryan Day has no, there's nothing there that's like, we need to move on from this guy. None of that. I think that, and what they said in the review is right. He's done a great job with all the changes in college football. Because remember, from when he took the job to where college football is now, it's two totally different worlds. So he's done a great job of being able to navigate through that. They're still getting top recruits. I don't remember where they finished it in recruiting class. I would imagine top five.
5: I think it was top five.
0: Yeah, so pretty you're much still doing year. That.
5: Your transfer portal class.
0: The transfer portal class was really good.
5: Top five. I don't know if it was really. It's. I think they did as much as as much as anybody else did. They spent money. Did they spend it well? Again,
13: I was going to say in hindsight, how are we ranking this?
5: Hang on. In hindsight, yeah. But here's what I'm getting to, folks. I don't think I'm not saying that I agree with every aspect of how Ross Bjork is laying this out for Ryan Day. What I am telling you is, if you go 12-0, you beat Michigan, and then you make the playoffs and lose,
0: they had the number seven.
5: They're going to keep you as the coach at Ohio State, because that's the standard we have now. Is beat Michigan, get to the playoffs. Anything else, that's whatever. Like, that's where the standard is at Ohio State, and it says that right there in the performance review. So I don't put a lot of stock in the fact, if I were believing that Ross Bjork didn't already have his mind made up, it's not like he did this performance review and said, now I guess we have to keep him. Like, this, that will be enough for any coach to keep their job at a place like Ohio State. If you want to argue that the standard should be higher than that, we could have that discussion. But I'm telling you right now, the standard at Ohio State is beat Michigan, make the playoffs. That's all that will keep you your job, as long as you're not losing, three games a year. Like, you have to go do those two things: beat Michigan and get to the playoffs. That'll keep you your job.
0: I agree.
5: So what are we? So everything else is moot, is all I'm saying.
0: Well, before we go to break, I want to take this time out to, and it's a shame. Shame on me.
5: Shame.
0: Terrible parent.
5: Shame.
0: I want to wish my oldest son a happy birthday. He turned 34 today. Oh. Cardale Eugene Jones, happy birthday.
5: I was like, I know Baby Tsunami came a while ago now, but it's not. It hadn't been a year. It's been like 4 months.
0: This is for my oldest boy.
5: I know, for Cardale.
0: My oldest boy turned 34 today.
5: Cardale, so 34 years ago today is when he was born in Uncle Dale's car?
0: Yep. Wow. I couldn't make it to the hospital either. It was
5: I know.
0: A lot going on.
5: Did they celebrate in a car? Like, did this Cardale, like, go? Does he just find...
13: Gets, like, someone, a party bus?
5: Right. Because I don't know. Like, what happens?
13: I can't believe that story's real.
5: I can't believe it either, but apparently it is. Great. Did he go rescue someone from a pasta? Or no, it was a fallen emergency, and then eat, like, 3 pounds of pasta? Did Cardale do that?
0: He said... It's funny, because I was dropping him off last week, and he was like... He's like, right there. That's where I picked it. That's where I put that guy in my car, right there.
5: So he remembered.
0: He said, but I didn't do no. I don't know nothing about no pasta. I ain't no pasta.
5: Blue Jackets offseason closed out with a bang. We've been talking about it this morning. If you missed it, we'll cover it next. T-Bone and Tyvus on the Fan.
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15: 270 southbound, the right lane is blocked off as you hit that 270-670 split. Expect delays over there. Also delays on 71 northbound, the left shoulder blocked off heading northbound just past the 670-71 split. 71 southbound also tracking a crash this morning just beyond the North Broadway exit. And up in Sunbury, still seeing crews clearing out a crash at that 71 Outlet Mall exit that is impacting those entrance and exit ramps. I'm 10TV's Amy Sutterwald with your fan traffic.
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3: Last year, I had back pain radiating down my right leg. The pain was so bad, I was willing to cut my leg off to stop the pain. I could barely walk and had to stoop over when I did just to take pressure off the spine. I'm John Morgan of Morgan & Morgan. 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
5: Good morning, I'm Dylan Gonzalez. The Columbus Blue Jackets were involved in a big trade yesterday, centered around forward Kirill Marchenko being sent to the Toronto Maple Leafs along with Miles Wood and Elvis Merzlikins. In return, the Jackets received Matthew Nyes, Steven Lorenz, and Emile Andre. On the gridiron last night, Chicago Bears third-string quarterback Case Keenum led his team to a 27-7 victory over the Philadelphia Eagles on Monday Night Football. Keenum threw for two touchdowns and rushed for another in the win. And finally, yesterday, the Big Ten announced that Ohio State's home game versus Maryland will kick off at 4:15 on Big Ten Network. 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Breaking sports news when it happens right here on The Fan, Ohio's sports destination.
12: When Tyvus looks at Bone, he sees the future. Bald, fat, white. 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
5: All right. There are a lot of things to get to this morning. We have Aditi Kinkabwala coming up at 8:17. We will talk to her about all things NFL. But we haven't touched on this much because I know we spent so much time this summer talking about court battles and legalese around college sports. And you know how much I love college sports, Tyvus. I love college football especially.
0: Mm-hmm.
5: I'd rather talk about the games than about the court battles, right?
0: I thought you was going to the MLB on this one.
5: Oh, no. No, we don't need to.
0: Playoffs start today, I think.
5: Good for them. They do. It's good. Let me know when the Guardians get started up. My team is completely crapped out of it, the Mets, so they're not even in it, so I don't.
1: But the Reds, Guardians are sitting around till
5: guards,
1: Saturday.
5: Yeah, guards are waiting until
0: all you said, stuff. We don't talk about this enough.
5: Well, that is true.
0: I thought we was about to spend some time.
5: Time is the floor, sure. Go ahead. What do you want to talk about?
0: Well, I mean, since you're giving me the floor, I mean, you know, the White Sox play Houston.
5: Did they? Good.
0: No. They played today.
5: Tonight.
0: The winner of this plays the Guardians.
5: Oh.
0: I'd rather play the White Sox. And if you are a person that'd rather see the White Sox play the Guardians right now on Cauchy, tonight's game, they're currently trading at 47%, which means $100 will win you $208.89. 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
5: So it's Sox and Stros. So you're just terrified of Jeff Bagwell and Craig Biggio?
0: I don't want to see somebody beat on drum cans and all that stuff. You know, I don't want to get cheated.
5: Nolan Ryan's throwing heaters. You're worried about it? I get it. Totally. You don't want to play in that dome. That Astro Dome.
0: Nah, I just don't want to see people cheat us out of the playoffs.
1: He's another fan of Frank Thomas and Nugenics.
0: Nugenics Total T.
1: Yeah, yes. Sure. She'll like it too.
5: Sure. No, I didn't want to talk a ton about this college football Save College Sports Act thing in Congress, just because, again, it bugs. Like, I want to talk about the sport. I want to talk about, there's plenty of craziness going on in the sport to have to spend our time talking about politicians. But I did see yesterday the Senate passed the Save or Protect College Sports Act, whatever they're calling it, this bipartisan bill. It passed by like a 77 to 20 something margin.
0: I'm sure it did.
5: I think a few people abstained. I don't remember what the final vote total was. Obviously it should be 100 is what it adds up to, but I think a few people didn't vote. Either way, the point is now it goes to the House, and this is weird because the House is not in session. And they apparently
0: They're not in session.
5: They're not working.
0: Why?
5: Great question to ask, Tyvus.
0: So we all got to work and they
5: don't? Great question. No, they're all out campaigning for their stupid seats.
0: What's going on?
1: Oh, there's elections going on?
5: Yeah. I don't know if you had no idea. Thank God.
1: Yeah.
5: Because I've noticed the people have noticed because I keep hearing about it. And I wish I could tell you. I'm not in control of that.
1: Candidates are out here drinking drugs and stuff. That's what I hear on the commercials.
0: I don't know nothing about this.
5: Five more weeks, folks. Five more weeks. Okay. Before the Michigan game happens, we will be done with all this crap. How about that? But anyway, the House has to pass this bill. And of course, once it gets in the House, they're going to pick it apart. They're going to rip apart things. They're going to say, we don't like this. We don't want to add that. And then if that can get done before Election Day, that would be what I guess they think would be the best path for it to get done. However, if Election Day happens and then a bunch of the people change in Congress, in the House, that might mean instead of it passing, it might fail. However, between the time where the people get elected and the people get sworn in January, that is called the lame duck session of Congress. And if they so choose to bring back all the guys who lost and gals or whoever, and they bring them back, they could vote on it in December or, you know, November or whatever. For a lame duck session of Congress, they could pass it then, and if they do, the president is expected to sign it. So, is it going to pass? Is it going to fail? I don't know. What I did see was that the amendment that was put in to limit coaches' salaries to $5 million a year...
0: Not existed.
5: Well, it didn't pass. It didn't make... That amendment did not get approved, but the vote was like 52 to 47. Like, it was one... Or it was a couple votes away from actually being like... in the bill.
0: So when they, I would tell them, until you put that in there, then why are we talking about what the players got going on?
5: I feel like that it's the dumbest argument I've heard. Like, people, I understand, just don't think things through very well.
0: We're capping everybody.
5: I want to know how many college football players have hamstrung their university for 5 years with a $75 million buyout. Coaches do that, not players. And to be fair, the athletic directors and presidents give them these deals, and then that hamstrings your university. But yeah, go look into whoever, whatever happened with Jimbo Fisher getting a $75 million buyout that they've had to climb out of. Like, these are things that cap what you can do. Yeah, we're not going to touch that, but we're going to tell the wide receiver who makes, you know, some plays actually on the field, he can't make $3 million or he can't transfer as many times as he wants to. I agree some of that stuff may bum you out as a college football fan, but if we're going to get the government involved in this industry, I think you should get involved in all of it then, not just let's limit the players and let the coaches and ADs and everybody else run wild and do whatever they want to do.
1: How are the coaches going to live off of $5 million?
5: I don't know. They
1: got kids.
5: Yeah.
2: I have kids I have to feed.
0: Well. Right.
5: Yeah, whatever, man. If that's what they want to do, that's what they want to do.
0: They need to drop the gas prices down in the grocery
5: store. Well, they see that. They can't fix the piddly nothing issues that you're concerned with. They've got very important things about making sure that a guy can't transfer three times in 3 years, because that never happens in real college with real students who are like, well, he started at OU, and then it was just too much of a party school, and he went to Bowling Green for a year, but it was a flat cornfield. Now he's at Akron, and it's like, that happens all the time in college.
1: That's not how you say Akron.
5: Akron. Right. You know it.
0: Thank you, Dylan.
5: You know it. But no, that's fine if you're going for engineering. We can do that all day. But if you're going for football or basketball, we can't let you do that because we're Congress and we got rules. Great.
0: It almost sounds like they're not student athletes.
5: It almost sounds like they should get a collective bargaining agreement if they want to set all these rules up. But you know what that would mean is the NCAA would have to acknowledge that it's pro sports, and they don't want to do that, which is why we're in the effed up situation we're in. Jack, it's offseason, like I said, closed out with a bang. The Elvis Merzlikins era is over. He's gone.
0: You hate to see it.
5: He's done.
0: You hate to see it.
5: Now, maybe there was a guy, Kirill Marchenko, a bum, who was also attached to it. Yes, I know he was a very great scorer for the Blue Jackets, but you know what? He didn't want to be here. Unlike the rest of us, though, we're stuck with the Blue Jackets. He decided to quit on the team, and I say that makes him a bad guy.
0: He's going to be one of those guys that next year, this season, once we get to the end and the Jackets are comfortably in the playoffs, he's going to be happy for the players, but hate it for the front office.
5: Oh, I'm sure he will. Also, he better get to the playoffs in Toronto. Now, it's not just on him. They got a lot of firepower there. But
0: don't they make it every year?
5: Not last year, they didn't.
1: Yeah,
5: they didn't. Ed's rolled last year because of that. That was a big problem there. But it was the first time in like 15 years they hadn't made it. But they what they usually do, Ty, is they get to the playoffs and then they lose in the second round. And they don't make it to the conference finals. They don't win Stanley Cups in Toronto. They haven't won a Stanley Cup since the 60s, I believe. But
0: so LeBron wouldn't go there then.
5: No. By the way, I saw LeBron at Media Day. So he's just giving up on the hairline, huh?
0: Michael Jordan.
5: He shaved the head.
0: Want to be like Mike.
5: Hey. He also said,
0: wore his number, shaved his head.
5: Yeah.
0: Damn.
5: He also said he was going to go to New York. But then when they won the championship, he was like, you guys won't let me do that. So he then just shifted over to Philly, I guess, and said, well, maybe I can go win there.
0: How does that feel as a Philly fan to know, like, you second?
1: Yeah, you're
0: Philly.
1: Second. That's what I got out of that.
5: That was a wild admission. I also liked that he was like, I didn't abandon my family to finish, like, losing the second round of the playoffs. Which,
1: yeah, I love. On my Twitter feed, it was Donovan Mitchell saying, it didn't make sense to me that he went to Philly. I thought he was going to come here. And then the very next tweet is LeBron saying, I didn't leave my family to just be done in the second round of the playoffs. I was like, is that a direct response?
5: They were like, hey, you would have been done in the third round of the playoffs if you came here. Get it right, LeBron.
0: No, because
5: that's what Cleveland is.
0: All the teams that go to the Eastern Conference Finals next year goes to the finals.
1: Oh, yeah, it's a lock. Oh,
5: that's right. It's a lock. It's just bound to happen.
1: Cleveland's going to the finals.
5: Good. Yep. You know, I hope they didn't have to make any moves then. So I know they did make moves, but why did they? Who cares?
0: Who did we get? Peyton Watson.
5: No, you guys were all excited about Peyton Watson when they signed him.
0: Who was y'all?
5: You were, oh my God. You had your Peyton Watson jersey on.
0: Yeah, I got naked streaked down the house.
1: You
0: yes,
1: know what,
0: I did.
1: Tyvus, that reminds me. You want a good analogy for this Kirill Marchenko trade?
5: Oh, yeah, let's go. Is this an NBA analogy that no one will get except the three of us? Let's go.
0: I'm scared to hear.
1: And this is like you preferring Jrue Holiday over James Harden. Kirill Marchenko is James Harden. Ooh,
0: he was actually smart.
1: I like it. Matthew Nyes is the more gritty Drew Holiday type of player.
5: Yeah, I like it. Let's go.
0: Then he's going to pay off.
5: I'm happy about this. This is good. All right, Aditi Kinkabwala, the all-knowing. She will join us coming up next. T-Bone and Tyvus on The Fan.
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7: Good morning. We are still watching delays on 670 in both those east and westbound lanes. We've got issues near the downtown stretch. Expect to be slow moving over there. Also still slow moving on 71 southbound right near North Broadway due to a crash. And on 270 southbound as you hit that 670-270 split. I'm 10TV's Amy Steigerwald with your fan traffic.
5: Hey, what's up? It's T-Bone. 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
11: 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But times have changed. 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And Sherrod Brown will fall in line. He always does. Sherrod Brown, times changed. 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
3: Lots of sunshine and blue skies to go around for everybody today. We'll see highs in the mid-70s with a light breeze to get you through the rest of your Tuesday. Getting into tonight, things will stay mostly clear. Lows in the mid-50s, so a little bit warmer than last night. But Wednesday and Thursday, we'll start to see increased cloud cover, which is going to turn your high temperatures up just a little bit. Upper 70s tomorrow and low 80s on Thursday. I'm your 10 Weather Impact meteorologist, Lily Reed, with 97.1 The Fan.
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1: Tweet the program at Bone and Tybus 971. It is a Hot Take Tuesday. More of your hot takes coming up in mere moments. But joining us now from CBS Sports, Aditi Kinkabwala on the Bryan Heating and Cooling Systems Fan Guest Hotline. Aditi, good morning. Did you have it on your bingo card in week 4 that Thursday night football we would have Steelers-Browns for outright possession of first place in the AFC North?
16: I mean, it's so early in the season. I know you did say this is Hot Take Tuesday, but like the hot takes this season feel especially out of control.
1: Well, all right.
16: Really freaking out a couple games into the season, or like being so excited a couple games into the season.
1: I like that. I agree with you. However,
16: well, obviously, because you're on the radio.
1: No. That's right.
16: Mistakes. I mean, that's what you people traffic in.
1: Yes, we do.
16: But it really is. Like, let's be honest. Training camp changed, I don't know, 15 years ago, 10 years ago. People don't practice anymore. They don't hit anymore. So the whole first month of the season is just a crapshoot, basically. Are you allowed to say that on the radio?
1: Yes, you can say crapshoot. Just not the other part. Okay. The other part of the first part can have SH bad. Can't do that. But I will say, I will say this, the game you were at this past week, Patriots-Jags, that's formulating some hot takes, is it not? Because
0: Trevor Lawrence, MVP.
16: I mean, Trevor absolutely has looked fantastic. But the pairing with Liam Cohen, you know, we watched last year Trevor get, because we had a ton of them, we have a lot of the Jaguars, Trevor got better and better and better as the season went on, as he got more comfortable in what Liam was trying to do. And like he said to me this week, he goes, last week, every week felt like you were cramming for a final exam because it was still so new. This is the most complicated offense that he's been in his time in Jacksonville. But now he really has so much more ownership of the offense because he gets it. Like the way he put it to me is it's so much easier to be able to say, let's do this, let's put this in, let's take this out when you actually understand what's going on. There is no question that he can throw the ball. I mean, he has been on fire. Liam was telling us that they run a Mamba period, which is, you know, 5 plays of good on good, ones on ones on Wednesdays and Thursdays. And he said this past week, he just killed it, like so good in all 10 of those plays against a really, really, really good defense. You saw how good that defense was against Drake May and the Patriots. So I don't know, you know, like I love that defensive coordinator, Anthony Campanelli. I've known him for 20 years. That defense has a lot of talent, even if there aren't a ton of fancy names outside of the front. They're playing really, really well. And, you know, the Patriots are not playing a last place schedule. They don't have a ton of depth. There are a lot of injuries. And Drake May is not a guy that rides the roller coaster by any means. But, I mean, he's a really, really young man. He's really young. And it's very different to have the weight of these massive expectations where everybody's gunning for you. Everybody's like, are you really an MVP type player? It's different. You know, like they can tell us as much as they want that, no, he's not affected by it. But how can you not be?
0: Man, there's a lot going on there. Aditi, interesting stat came out. Joe Burrow is now 1-34 when trailing in the last 8 minutes in the NFL. Deshaun Watson, 2-0 these last 2 weeks.
1: Hey, who do you want?
0: Who are you taking, Aditi?
1: Right. Another hot take. That's good.
16: You know what? Did you see the video of fans chanting Deshaun Watson's name?
1: Oh, we did. And we thought that was interesting. We thought that was very interesting. In not good ways.
16: I'm going to say this. I've known Deshaun Watson since he came to Cleveland. And this summer, I really felt as if he were different. And I don't know if it's age. I don't know if it's maturity. I don't know if it's like hitting absolute rock bottom. I don't know if it's his wife, his marriage. I don't know if it's being ready to move into another phase of life, meaning just adulthood, whatever. For the first time, he stayed in Cleveland all summer. He came into the building quietly every single day, attacked his rehab, attacked his preparation. I was told by people in the building that this is the least that he literally asked for nothing from the club, the security, from anybody, just went about his job and sort of lived this very quiet life with his wife. And when I asked him about it, he's like, I just didn't want any distractions. And my feeling is that he fully recognizes this is it for him. And if he doesn't do it, if he cannot show that he is an NFL quarterback this year, then that's the end. And it is my feeling that the Browns did him a disservice by extending this quarterback competition that really, truly wasn't a competition. And Todd Monken will tell you that in the spring, Deshaun was far and away better than Shador. Absolutely should have been the starter. But they were like, he's a young kid. Shador is a young kid. We have no idea what he can do unless we actually see him. And to his credit, he did keep getting better. So you sort of are like, okay, well, you don't know what the ceiling is on a young player, so let's keep seeing. But what that was doing was taking reps away from Deshaun Watson. You know, you have 2-minute drill, and instead of Deshaun getting all of them, he's splitting them. It's not giving him the chance to really, truly build chemistry with Concepcion and Boston and all these guys that he's going to be playing with in this brand new offensive line. And so that you sort of feel like, okay, things were really aligned against him, but he stayed steady. He proved that he can

0: on the fans or showed that he was upset about the fans who had cheered when he tore his Achilles. And I was at that game too, actually. I talked to multiple people in that building who said they were happy to actually see some emotion from him. Like, good for him for being honest about that. So, you know, there's no right way. I wish you guys would interrupt me and save me here, because there's not like the right thing to say. But, you know, the league meted out its punishment.
1: And he's trying to move on from it. I understand that too. And I do understand the fans who are like, and we said this at the time when he said, oh, it's all personal. It's like, dude, if you throw two touchdowns and win the game, they're going to be all on your side. Exactly what happened.
0: And I remember talking to someone very, very high up in the Browns organization when they signed him in the first place. And I was stunned. I was absolutely stunned. And I remember this person said to me, well, you know, football fans care about winning. And this person, who obviously was in Cleveland, so take it for what it's worth, said, look at Ben Roethlisberger. And there's a truth that, you know, people are flawed. Humans are flawed. And
1: people have obviously moved on from some very different things in the NFL. And if you win, that cures a lot of ills, right or wrong. That is something that we've seen in football.
0: Let's go back to this, because this is sort of much safer ground, I feel. The Joe Burrow thing is fascinating because, you know, my analyst, Adam Archuleta, and I were we both had to take the first leg. He lives out in Arizona, but we both had to fly to Charlotte together. So we sat next to each other on the plane on the way to Charlotte, and we were watching the Ravens game. And he was making this point that, you know, Lamar doesn't really bring teams back. And I was arguing, you know, like, I've been there, and, you know, I've seen him throw a perfect ball to Mark Andrews and TJ Watt got a finger on it, or I've seen him throw a perfect ball to Isaiah Likely and he couldn't get a toe in, or, you know, there were these things. And he was like, yeah, but, you know, at some point you've got to put your team on your back and win a game. And, you know, of course, we did end up seeing Lamar in Baltimore, and Tyler Loop, another great story, by the way, after what happened to him in Pittsburgh, nailing that. We saw them win, but then it's sort of like, how can we sit here and say Joe Burrow is one of the absolute best in the league when you've got a record like that?
2: Mm.
0: And I know so much of it. Remember, last year we had those two monster Joe Flacco games against the Jets and the Bears, and it was the defense that failed Joe Flacco. I mean, those were two of the absolute best performances I've ever seen in my entire life. Forget that it's a 40-year-old quarterback with an AC joint sprain, you know, but like, especially that Bears game, to score 15 points in basically a minute and a half to bring your team back, but then the defense couldn't get a tackle in 54 seconds. But when you can sort of explain that away, oh, well, the defense didn't show up here, or this was a drop pass, or this is a wood, whatever, but 34 times. Jeez.
1: Yeah.
0: And that's pretty significant, especially when you've got Jamar Chase and T. Higgins. I don't know.
1: Yeah.
0: But you talk about it until you change the narrative. And the only way you change the narrative is by winning.
1: Well said.
0: I mean, I was a bit stunned, quite frankly, after what the Steelers looked like against the Patriots. I mean, I was looking at that score. I was like, why the heck is it close? What's going on here? What do you mean the Steelers are winning?
3: Well, Aditi, I predicted that was going to happen. I'm just, you know,
0: the Steelers are good for that every year.
3: It's divisional opponents.
1: Yeah.
0: I guess, but still.
1: Aditi, we appreciate the info as always. We will talk again soon. And
3: Have fun at the game and tell them to throw Marvin Harrison the ball.
1: Oh, yeah, you're doing Giants Cardinals this week, right?
0: I am doing Marvin has to, I think that, you know, the more balls he catches, the more trust there is there.
1: Yeah, that's true.
0: So that's an interesting one. Did you guys love him at Ohio State?
1: Oh, yes. Everyone here has been heartbroken by what's happening. Like, we're not understanding what's going on, because here he was great.
0: But again, well, maybe next week I'll have more information to share with you.
3: There it is.
0: Let me tell you, he is also a young player. I know it's Hot Take Tuesday, but let's give some guys some time, okay?
1: Hey, you know what? I like where your head's at, Aditi, and we appreciate it. We'll talk again next week. Yeah, right, that's a week-long tease. I like it. The all-knowing Aditi Kinkabala on the Bryant Heating and Cooling Systems Fan Guest Hotline. We will come back with more of your hot takes, more Kirill Marchenko.

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3: Delays on 670 this morning in both those east and westbound lanes through the downtown stretch due to multiple crashes. Also crashes on 270 southbound as you hit that 670-270 split on the east side and on 270 on the west side as you hit West Broad Street. Also still tracking issues on 71, especially as you head southbound. The right lane blocked off right beyond that North Broadway exit. I'm 10TV's Amy Steigerwald with your...
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10: 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We are driving.
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11: We are eating.
10: We are eating.
0: Summing up our morning, in case you have just tuned in, Kirill Marchenko, gone. Elvis Merzlikins, gone. Jackets, I think, did the best they could with a situation that was not tenable with Kirill Marchenko, but they get Matthew Knies in a trade and well, some other pieces, but Matthew Knies, Kirill Marchenko, two different players, two different things that they do, but Jackets are basically saying, if you don't want to be here, we want the culture. We want the guys who want to be here. And hopefully Matthew Knies wants to be here. He signed up for 5 years after this one. So
12: he got no choice.
0: Well, yeah, that's right. Bring him in. Let's go. So we have that. We have more of your hot takes that we will play in a second. What else did we learn today on the show? We learned that you need to go to a mosh pit with me, but we need to start you out in a regular mosh pit.
13: We learned J.J. McCarthy wants to play for another Harbaugh.
0: That's right.
13: Yes.
0: Maybe that'll resurrect his career. We noticed that Aditi Kinkabwala wanted to end her Deshaun Watson conversation, but wasn't quite sure how, and we didn't help her. That was our bad on that.
13: Throw her a life raft.
0: Should have thrown her a life raft. I know. Should have. And then we have voicemail, 614-460-8010 for Hot Take Tuesday. Do you have a voicemail you want to play, Dylan?
13: Sure do.
0: Go ahead. Let's hear it.
14: Hey, guys. Andrew from Delaware here. Not sure this is really a hot take or maybe just an idea, but basically my hot take is that if the Cleveland Browns were to win 9 to 10 games, which I'm not saying it'll happen, but if it were to, number one, they're obviously going to play themselves out of a good position in order to get a quarterback in this coming draft. But also, I think if Deshaun Watson is the quarterback for all or most of those wins, they might just be dumb enough to re-sign him. I'm not saying I want that or wish that on the Browns fans. I'm a Colts fan personally, so I don't have a dog in the race, but since when have the Browns ever been competent? Like, that's why I really think it's a possibility. Anyway.
0: Thank you, man. I appreciate that. It's a bit of a hot take.
12: Joke's on him. If the Rams keep losing, we'll be top 10.
13: There's another one.
0: Wow. Hey, look at that. I'll tell you what.
12: Joke's on him. The Rams 1-2. So, hi.
0: Yeah, that's right. You have their pick. Now, to seriously consider that, like, God, I hope we're not in that situation. I hope the Browns are not in that situation.
12: They're not going to do that.
0: I don't think they, like, from a salary cap standpoint, I mean, they have dead cap hit.
12: Yeah, I don't think it's possible.
13: This is the note that makes it impossible. I said this on the show before. He could turn into Thanos and throw for 6,000 yards and win the Super Bowl. There is a $200 million 2029 base salary that becomes fully guaranteed if Watson is still on Cleveland's roster around the start of the 2027 league year.
12: That effectively gives Cleveland
13: a deadline to terminate the existing contract.
0: It's a poison pill.
13: They can't keep him. He could be the best quarterback on earth after this season, and they cannot keep him.
0: What if they could shovel all the cap hit to like 2057? I'm hoping to be dead by then so that I won't have to worry about it. But then maybe that's the way they get around it.
13: Here's the thing. I am not a cap expert. I don't think any of us here are. I don't know if there's anything else that they can do. They've done all the cap tricks that they can possibly do.
0: And now
13: I don't know if there's any left. There might be, though. I'm a cap idiot. Guys, so I don't know.
0: Also, I hope someone is screaming this at their car. I hear you. I want you to know that you are seen and you are valid. And I agree with you, which is, why the hell are we talking about this? That's not going to happen. And you're right, because he's not. Deshaun Watson's either going to be hurt or bad or both before we get to week 10. So there you go. I'm not worried.
12: What if he doesn't?
0: Yes, and what if I hit the lottery tomorrow?
12: Even if he did do it?
0: No, stop it. I'm not giving it to Will.
12: I don't think he did it.
13: No. But even if he did do it.
0: Stop it. That is the attitude in Cleveland, though, now. Is like, well, was it really that bad that 2,000 women came forward? Yes, it is. It is still bad that happened. I don't care if he can throw a football.
12: I'm not giving it to Will.
0: Yeah, right. I'm not giving it to four. No. Stupid. Give me another voicemail.
13: I'm getting that Dave Chappelle as a drop.
0: Oh, that's fine. Go ahead. Fine. Get it. I don't care. I'm not changing up on the Deshaun Watson stance just because he had a couple games where he looked like he should have for the last 5 years. No.
12: I don't think he did it.
0: Stop. The context is Dave Chappelle said that, not Tyvus saying that. Please don't misunderstand what Tyvus is saying. The voicemail we have? Go ahead.
15: Yeah, this is Dan from Columbus, Ohio. I just want to let y'all know the Cleveland Browns have finally found their future at quarterback. We've been waiting years and years. Deshaun Watson taking over the team. We found our future. Sky's the limit.
13: Yes.
0: Dan. You is what I've that's they haven't, and he's not, and but that's fine. It is Hot Take Tuesday, though. I'm sorry.
13: You know what?
0: It's a hot take.
13: Bone, you said this all off season, and I should have believed you. You literally said all it would take is for him to play slightly competent
0: football,
13: play,
0: and they'll all come running back.
13: A couple games, key on a couple of games, and that the Browns fans would totally flip.
12: I said it
0: when he's like, it's personal. I don't get why they're all mad at me. I said, dude, because you sucked for 4 years. If you were good, everybody, not me, lots of people were willing to forgive you for all the past sins if you would have just played good football or been healthy or both. You didn't. That's why they're mad. And that's why that gave oxygen, that gave space and room to people to say, oh, and by the way, we should have never done this deal because this guy's a scumbag. But all it takes is winning for them to forget that.
12: This is the one. This Thursday is the one.
0: Oh, are you kidding? They'll get the record expunged. They'll go to Houston and get the record expunged.
12: I feel like there's a lot of people that's on the fence. But if he does this Thursday at the Brown Stadium, I think they... Even if he did do it...
0: Where's the... I want my murder cut. The what?
12: That definitely I ain't going to be.
0: He's the best guy around. Yeah. You're right. That I've known that. And also, going over the Bengals thing for a second, like, we talked about this a little bit with Aditi. We talked about it earlier. That 1-34 number is BS. I'm not defending Joe Burrow. I do think it's not like it's, I don't know, 17-17 or 17-18 or, you know, where it's like, oh, he's been half and half of these games. It's 1-34. I do acknowledge that's bad. 1-34 in games where what? He has had the
13: 8 minutes or less.
0: With 8 minutes or less.
13: Yes.
0: Not a little bit of time to come back, a lot of time.
12: That's ridiculous.
0: But I think there's at least a dozen of those games, saying this anecdotally with no research, but off the top of my head, I feel like I could come up with 10 to 12 games. I'm sure Bengals fans could do even better, where he was leading the team down the field. They scored the go-ahead touchdown, kicked the game-tying field goal, something to that effect where he did do his job, and then his idiot coach in his terrible defense came right back out and gave it away with a minute to go, and he didn't get the win, but it also wasn't in his hands. So I do feel like that's a little bit where that number comes from. Not all of it.
13: Yeah.
0: I'm sure he had some, like this past weekend where he fumbles the ball. But they're not in that spot if it wasn't for this defense, which had been good the first 2 weeks, crapping itself. The special teams crapping itself this week. He was great up until that fumble. The fumble sucked.
13: I wouldn't be surprised if 8 of those 34 are from the 2024 season.
0: That's what it might.
13: I felt like, I mean, look, Bengals fans hate me, so there's no, but I'm going to defend them anyway. That season that Joe Burrow had in 2024, it's a damn shame that his defense was so bad. That's like the best, one of the best quarterback seasons I've ever seen in my life.
12: He won the Triple Crown.
13: In my life.
12: And it's just his receiver won the Triple Crown. His DN won the sack record. Yeah. Had the most sacks. It was a shame.
0: It was, but the rest of his defense sucked. So I'm saying the 1-34 number is just, that is for people who have not watched the Bengals to be like, oh yeah, Bengals suck. Joe Burrow's not that good. Like, go watch him play and tell me you wouldn't have him over. There's maybe 4 guys you take over him. Maybe. In the NFL.
13: If you told me he was going to play 17 games, I wouldn't take anybody over him.
0: Oh, right. Yeah, if he's
12: not
0: healthy.
12: Not even Patrick Mahomes?
0: If he's
12: not
0: healthy.
12: Even your Joshua not even Patrick
13: Josh
12: Allen.
13: What makes Josh Allen better than Joe Burrow is that he's available.
0: Yeah. I like it. It's a
12: the colossal of clouds. The king of crash.
0: Great Bambino. Yeah, I feel like go watch Justin Herbert's games and then go watch Joe Burrow's games. And like, what I'm saying is both of those guys are getting crapped on right now, but one of those guys, you watch him and you're like, oh no, Justin Herbert like has flaws. You watch Joe Burrow play and you're like, no, he's really good. He just has had some fumbling the ball, not great. That there's one where you could say that one sucks for him. But there's probably at least a dozen or more of that 1-34 record that are like, that's on his defense and he played awesome and it has nothing to do with him. Also, Kirill Marchenko sucks. And if they do a tribute for him, you should walk out on October 20th of that Leafs game. Walk out. No tribute for guys who want out of here. Let them get what they want. No tribute video. All right. I think that exhausts most or all of our hot takes. We will hit the buzzer. Coming up next, T-Bone and Tyvus on The Fan.
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3: Hey there and good morning. Still watching delays on 670 eastbound. We've got the right lanes blocked off as you're passing that Park Street cap due to a crash that

0: closures in place just past that 310 exit. I'm 10TV's Amy Steigerwald with your fan traffic.
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12: Nighttime can get spicy.
13: Are you serious? Oh, my God!
10: Leave a message, and if it's great, we'll play it. And if it's terrible,
13: hello?
10: We'll likely play it, too.
14: Hello.
15: Joining the program, everybody's best friend, Eric Reeser. Hi, buddy.
16: Gentlemen, good morning.
7: Oh, it's been a good morning indeed.
14: I bet.
7: Where were you at when
14: I
7: you
14: just got here? So I
7: when
14: don't
7: you
14: know.
7: Got the Jackets news, are you thrilled for that Marchenko is gone? Or?
14: I'm not thrilled, but Matthew Nyes, the return, I enjoy.
7: I was with you.
14: I'm glad that they got something that they had been in talks, according to TSN, they had been in talks with Toronto to get Nyes. Now, earlier it was, we'll give you Zach Werenski, we'll get Nyes and a couple other pieces back, but this works just as good.
7: We might give up Zach Werenski?
15: Apparently,
14: they traded him to Dallas.
15: Yeah, they wanted to trade him to Dallas.
14: And then Zeke kiboshed that because he has the contractual ability.
7: So he's turned down two trades.
14: He didn't turn that down necessarily. That was just what they were in talks with.
15: Yeah,
14: and
15: to be fair,
14: I think they got the Dallas deal done. Other than Zach has to approve this, Zach did not approve it, and now we are where we are now, a couple days out from 1 of 84.
15: Yeah, this is
14: so I'm thrilled.
15: You know, because when I saw it, the timing for me was, and I know Dylan and I were texting about this before the show. Like the timing is, I'd been railing on the Jackets timing this whole offseason. Like everything's, oh, don't worry, it's all got to. At the end of it, I didn't think they would be able to. You know how sometimes someone tells you, "I got it handled. Don't worry, I got it." And you're like, I've seen your work.
14: Sure.
15: I'm not confident in that. But then, hey, they got the Fantilli deal done and they moved Marchenko, which I said is a non-starter to have him on the ice to
14: and
15: start
14: Elvis.
15: The season. And Elvis, just as a coincidence, throw him in too. Why not?
14: You know, I don't know if you were going to see him at all this season in a Blue Jackets uniform, but that kind of needed to happen as well.
15: Yeah.
7: Poor Elvis.
14: No, he's
7: poor
14: very rich.
15: Elvis.
14: He's very
15: wealthy. Compensated him well for his lack of production. Yeah, he's fine.
7: He played well last year.
14: He has played well.
15: Again.
16: In stretches.
15: Deshaun Watson had two games, and now we're all.
14: Watson's like, played well.
7: We go
15: for
7: crown
15: two games.
14: In June, it will be time.
15: Yeah, right. Oh, yeah, yeah.
7: Well, March is going to be time.
14: The reoccurring theme here is everybody's got their time. And so for the end of the NFL season, it will be time for Deshaun Watson to not be in Cleveland. It is time for Elvis Merzlikins to not be in Columbus, similarly with Kirill Marchenko.
7: Is there a point of this season to where it's like you don't want to see Shador or Dylan?
14: I don't really want to see them now.
7: Okay.
14: If we're being honest.
15: I relate to a lot of what's being said in the studio today because I get it. Like that.
14: I think Watson's proven Monken right. And even when Watson comes out and makes that goofy statement at the end of the third preseason game, I said to myself, well, you can't start him because that's no way to lead a locker room. But if they're still throwing him out there, because I do believe Monken's the right guy for this, then Shador had to be really bad at practice to what we didn't see.
15: Yeah, there's probably something
14: so
15: to that.
14: You have now galvanized your fan base in Cleveland to where come Friday morning, we're all looking forward to Friday morning. You can say if you beat the Steelers,
7: I'm not, but
14: we are alone atop first place in the AFC North. When was the last time you could say that as a Cleveland Browns fan?
15: It's going to be if that happens.
7: It'll help me through Thursday night doing post game.
14: You'll have a lightning bolt in your ass if they beat the Steelers Thursday night.
15: Tyvus is doing post game for the Browns Radio Network.
14: Here on the fan. And Dick and Dayton.
15: After the Jackets game is over, then you will be able to hear the inconclusion of and aftermath of whatever is
14: T-Bone
15: going on.
14: T-Bone and Tyvus will be Cleveland Browns post game.
15: Yeah, Tyvus is just going to sleep here under the desk. I don't think he's leaving because he's going to get done at 1 a.m. He'll be back here at like 4 or 5 in the morning. Yeah, no.
14: Actually, Brown Steelers over on the fan too. That's 1460 on the AM dial. Jackets Sabres. We'll be right here on the fan.
15: First.
14: Yeah.
15: And then I don't know what
14: we're jipping? Oh, okay.
15: I don't know if we're jipping.
14: We all love a good jip. Jump out.
15: Join in progress.
14: You know.
15: JIP. Jip.
14: I love it.
15: All right. So let's, Reese, what's coming
14: up?
15: That
14: on Bishop and Friends. Aaron Portsline will join the show at 9:45.
15: I thought.
14: Dom Tiberi will hop on at 10:30. I'm sure he's got thoughts on what the Jackets have to look forward to come Thursday. Everything that was done yesterday. Tuesdays are normal in the football season, NFL show, so we'll blitz the NFL. I think I got 5 of 16 games right picking against the spread, so we won't do too much mentioning that. But Sam Monson, formerly of Pro Football Focus, does a podcast for the 33rd team. He'll come on to talk week 3 in the NFL, looking forward to week 4, which starts Thursday in Cleveland. Packed show. We're loaded. Not literally, but the show figuratively loaded. 9 to noon. You should join.
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15: Sad news to report if you're a fan of Saved by the Bell. 90s kids growing up will remember Dennis Haskins. He, of course, played principal of the school that everybody attended, Mr. Belding, passed away at the age of 75. It was announced this morning, or late last night, rather. Apparently, cause of death yet to be determined, but sad news there for him and for everybody who enjoyed watching that show. I am sure Common Man will talk about this. Mr. Belding was a very nice guy when we met him. He came in once because he was doing a Clippers game. He was throwing out the first pitch. Dennis was, as his friends referred to him, Dennis Haskins. Came in and proceeded to be one of the weirdest human beings I've ever met in my life. He was a very nice man, but very weird. But apparently was a very genuine soul to those who knew him well, so let him live. I will never forget the look on Common Man's face when Mr. Belding, we were about to go on the radio, Reese. We were about to talk. Microphones open. Common Man starts saying, "Hey, Common Man and T-Bone, and now we're joined." And Mr. Belding took off a ring that he had on his hand and then handed it to Mike and was like, "This is for you." And Mike said, "I don't know what to do with this." And we're on the air live. And then we had no concept. And then Mike gave it back to him. And it was never mentioned on the air. And we don't know what the significance was. And now, sad to say, we will never know. So we can't ask him. He's gone. But RIP to Mr. Belding.
16: Yeah.
15: Dedicate the program.
16: When I saw this news, I immediately thought about Timmy. My condolences to him. He talks about Saved by the Bell all the time as well.
15: Oh, Timmy, I know. Yes. I know. And I'm sure Common Man and Timmy tonight. Today, 3 o'clock.
16: This afternoon.
15: 3 in the P. They will have more to say, I'm sure, on that. Obviously, Jackets talk all day with the Kirill Marchenko news. We will keep you up to date on that and break that trade down coming up next on Bishop and Friends. It's T-Bone and Tybus. We'll see you tomorrow right here on The Fan.
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21: Still watching delays on 670 eastbound. The right lanes are blocked off. Going eastbound right near the Park Street cap due to a crash. Crews are still working to clear out. And on the east side, 70 westbound. Expect lane closures just as you're passing 310 due to a crash. Crews are responding to. I'm 10 TV's Amy Steigerwald with your fan traffic.
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14: Good morning, I'm Eric Reeser. For the first time in over 1,000 days, Case Keenum started an NFL game. The 38-year-old Keenum threw a pair of touchdowns and ran for another to power the Bears past the Eagles 27-7 last night at Soldier Field. Keenum, Chicago's third-string quarterback after injuries to Caleb Williams and Tyson Bagent. Both teams 2-1 through three games. Week four begins Thursday in Cleveland. Browns host the Steelers. We'll have that game over on The Fan, too. That's 1460 on the AM dial, as the Blue Jackets will be on The Fan Thursday night hosting the Sabres. Game 1 of 84 for the CBJ, who sent Kirill Marchenko and Elvis Merzlikins to Toronto yesterday in exchange for forward Matthew Nyes, a pair of players, and a second-round pick in 2027. And in college football news, the Protect College Sports Act passed the Senate on Monday. It still needs to clear the U.S. House. 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
8: 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What William T. Sherman was to the Union Army, he is to Northern College football. A husband, a father, and middling youth sports coach. 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
9: I'm talking to Ohio State Athletic Director Ross Bjorken. Coach Day walking on with us right now. 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
12: Hi, everybody. Tom Barry here.
31: Well, Reese came in and he handed me papers.
11: Yeah.
31: And then, he said, you see that button? 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There's 8,000 buttons in front of me. Oh, I didn't know what he was talking about.
9: The one that says on.
8: We blew the budget on this imaging. And only two guys answered our ad on Craigslist. Ryan Baker and Eric Reeser. Act accordingly. 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
7: All right, let's do it live on a Tuesday edition of the program. Bo and the boys with you for the next three. I believe the technical term is we are loaded up here on Tuesday. 9:30, we got a new kick time for your Buckeyes date with Maryland. You'll hear for Coach Day as well as he prepares to take the Buckeyes on the road to take on the Hawkeyes on a College Game Day showcase event this Saturday. Mr. Portsline's going to stop by at 9:45. We had a bit of a trade here yesterday with Kirill Marchenko. We'll react to that at 9:20. Then Aaron Portsline will join us coming up at 9:45 on that. 10 o'clock, we hit you with the real truth. 10:30, Uncle Dom stops by as is customary on a Tuesdays. 11 o'clock, we will blitz the National Football League. And 11:30, Sam Monson on what we've seen so far and if there is more to Deshaun Watson's game with the Cleveland Browns than we've seen so far. We'll get into all of that as the program goes along. We begin on the college football side of things. As the handsome update anchor just told you there, the Protect College Sports Act passes the Senate. And if you're saying, yeah, so, it'd be fair. Be fair to say yeah, so on this. It did get this far, so. So this is further than it's ever gone. It passed the Senate by the vote of 77 to 22. It was set for a Senate vote at 5:30 yesterday, delayed. They tried adding a couple of amendments to this thing because this is what they do. Inevitably, it did get passed. It will now go to the U.S. House of Representatives. Now, here's the trick here. They are on recess through November because of the midterms. It's a long time between now and November, but this is how government works, unfortunately. And so you're not going to find anything out on this thing until you get to November. This will probably be something, as I was doing some reading on this last night, it'll probably be something that we'll wait and see how the November midterms shake out to see if we proceed or not. So that's where this thing is right now. In fact, Pat Forty with this yesterday, the House of Representatives, there's a source there that says there's a 0.0% chance that the House returns before Election Day to vote on the Protect College Sports Act. I'll tell you, this is an interesting one. ESPN has really been all in on this. If you have watched Game Day, they had Senator Ted Cruz on when they were down in Austin last week. Last week when they were in Knoxville, Nick Saban campaigned for it again. I brought out the complete absurdity of in 1 hour saying we need the Protect College Sports Act and the president's trying to do it, and the next hour saying that if you're the head coach at Alabama, you'd try to get Kamario Taylor to hop into the portal. That is exactly the double talk that happens in this sport. Everybody wants it, but at the same time, only if it benefits them. So that's kind of where all of this thing stands. I am not optimistic that this thing gets done. And I don't know that it needs to get done, guys. If you go to your games on your Saturdays or you watch your college game day or you watch your college football games on a Saturday, I don't think anybody's rejecting this sport at all. I think this sport's never been more popular. And yes, I think there need to be guardrails. I don't think it needs to be government guardrails. I think there's just some common sense things that you could do. I think actually if the leagues and the two that you're talking about most specifically are the Big Ten and the SEC, if they actually just followed the rules that were already in place, they'd be fine. The problem is they can't help themselves. The problem is they're all Nick Saban. They want rules and regulations, but at the same time, kid, get in the portal because I need a better quarterback. So just talk out of one side of your mouth instead of two, and I think you'd be fine. We saw this with Sorsby. The conferences stood up. I mean, you got to remember, guys, with Brendan Sorsby this summer, the quarterback at Texas Tech, who's previously a Cincinnati, and bet on his team, bet a lot, had a betting probably addiction, would probably be a safe way to say it, and he was ruled by a court of law that he was eligible. He was given a stay of execution, as it were. And the Big 12 said, no, we're not going to play him. In conferences and teams stood up. And you could do the same thing here. If you don't like that somebody in your league is tampering, call them out on it and have the rest of the league call them out on it. The problem is nobody has the stones to do that. So they punted this to congressional help and government. And this is what you're going to get. You're going to get a bill that has a lot of issues in it, quite honestly. You're going to get a law that inevitably is going to have a lot of problems when it comes to the inequities that are done that takes away some of the power that the players have while still maintaining the power that the coaches have. And that's something that's always going to be a problem. So to me, anything that has a limit on what someone can make is going to be problematic. And my hunch is that this ends up going nowhere and this will be all much ado about nothing. And the true course correction, fellas, to me, is going to have to happen from within. It's going to happen from the conferences and the schools that are participating in those conferences. And they just need to actually apply and live by the rules that are in place.
14: Yeah, that wily rascal Lane Kiffin, I think, can serve as a great example of...
7: Great point.
14: If there are coaches out there running afoul of established rules or an established way of how they, the coaches and how college athletic decision makers would like to do business, they can band together to put a kibosh on anything that they're trying to do, anything that those nefarious or bad actors would try to do. So it's the thing that I've been saying for only as long as I've been saying it. It's got to come from within the building. They cannot look to other places, other sources, to fix something that they have the most control over fixing. It also feels like when this... Whenever they come back, the U.S. House of Representatives, on their fun vacation, they've got other things to worry about that may take just a little bit more time away from protecting college sports, or I guess protecting the NCAA.
7: Yeah.
14: Because there were amendments yesterday that were added to this thing that basically, to me, the layest of persons say, we want things to go back to the way that they were. Mm-hmm. And anybody living in the reality that we, the rest of us are all in, will tell you things cannot go back to the way they were. They will never go back to the way they were. You want the control that you once had. It cannot be that.
7: No.
14: So you have to adapt to how things are while also being on your toes with the way things are going to be. Another great credit I want to give to Ohio State, to the Georgias of the world. There are schools and institutions that have been handling this well, and they've reaped the rewards on the field.
7: Yeah.
10: It's kind of interesting to me that after the Sorsby situation, where these universities proved how much power they actually still have, that they want this to happen. I also think it's very interesting, and we knew this would happen, but, well, hold on. You can't cap what a coach can make. We can't pass that part.
7: Can't have that.
10: We can't have that at all, but...
7: We're worth what someone's willing to pay us.
10: I just don't understand.
14: Sounds like communism.
10: I just don't understand why. And I get these coaches, coaches forever. It's the old adage. If you're not cheating, you're not trying. Coaches forever are going to find every competitive advantage they can. But I can't believe a university president... The university presidents are stepping up and saying, whoa, whoa, whoa, we can't have this. I mean, here at Ohio State, you had Michael Drake going after Urban Meyer.
7: Yep.
10: And if that can happen here, why can't that happen everywhere?
7: Sure.
10: And maybe it should a little bit. I know these football programs are these universities' cash cows, but come on, you got to eventually have a little bit of morals and say enough is enough.
7: Yeah, just apply the rules that are in place. Just hold firm and you'd be fine. But nobody has the guts or the stones to do it. So that's where we're at. I got to be careful because I am living in a glass house. I've failed as a parent, boys, on a much bigger issue. I don't know how this happened. None of my three boys are drink the milk guys when it comes to cereal. It defies logic. I don't understand it. I don't understand how you can finish a bowl of cereal, or in their words, finish a bowl of cereal, and then I come home and I see milk in all three bowls. Maybe I'm the odd one here, but I always viewed the final sips of the milk at the end as a delight.
14: So
7: as a
14: satisfying.
7: Little, as a little dessert, like
10: that's
7: a little
10: the best
7: flavored
10: part.
7: Treat. Well, what's these idiots I'm raising want no part of it.
14: What's the cereal?
7: Well, they're eating, I mean, it's not Cinnamon Toast Crunch on the reg, but it is the, you know, there's an organic varieties of that, but it's like, I think they're called like, one of them's like a, I guess the simplest way to describe them, they're like Panda Puffs or something, but it's like a chocolate, kind of like a chocolate Cap'n Crunch looking thing. And then there's another one that's like a peanut butter. They're a delight. They're a delight. They're absolutely delightful. So one of the milk tastes like peanut butter. The other one tastes like chocolate. And that's it. And every day I come home and I just go, how have I failed as a parent that I'm raising three boys who just eat the cereal and don't drink the milk? Can I get Congress involved in that? I bet that would be 100-0 vote.
10: Can we just blame the blonde? She's not listening anyway, so.
7: Well, she doesn't think the show starts till 10 anyway. So, yeah, I mean, that's customarily what I do anytime I see, like, any food left on a plate. Because I was always a clean-the-plate guy growing up. Like, my parents are big clean-the-plate folks. Dad was big. You're going to clean your plate. Like, that was it. And my kids routinely, NBC usually does. The other two usually leave a morsel. And I'm like, finish it. Like, clean it. No food on it. That's what it means. Were you guys clean the fork, clean the plate, kids? Did you have to do that?
14: If we didn't want to face consequences.
7: Right. We live in a society.
14: Mm-hmm.
10: I think we were.
7: I saw your dad. There's no question.
10: I think we were, most of our lives, I think so.
14: I was a fat kid. My plate was always clean. What am I saying? They never need to do it, like, ask or tell me to do it. The plate was just clean.
7: It defies logic that you say you were a fat kid. I don't buy that in any way.
14: I'll have to find the picture. Freshman year football. That's the chunky boy.
10: Well, you were bulking up.
14: Yeah.
7: Were you trying to play line?
14: I was on the dirty bulk.
10: Come on. They were throwing you on the line. You had to bulk up.
14: Short and fat. I just fall on the ground and hopefully they trip over me.
7: We had a kid like that once, I think in sixth grade, where he was a bigger kid. And this was three or four years ago. And we said, listen, just do me a favor. We pat him at nose tackle. He really didn't have a whole lot of, like, his shuttle time wasn't great. Right. But he was a big kid. So he said, listen, all else fails, just fall down and they'll trip over you. Just be in the middle and fall down and it'll cause a mess and they'll trip over you. And he did. And he did a pretty decent job for that. So we don't need Congress for any of those problems. Defensive tackles just falling down and clean your damn plate. That'd solve both of those things. The Blue Jackets made a trade. It was a big one. There was whispers around it. There's been a lot of talk about who won, who lost, so forth and so on. I do think there's a bigger theme to all of it. We will get to that. You'll hear from Coach Day coming up in 17 minutes as they start to prepare for a big game at Iowa. We're off and running on a Tuesday. Bishop and Friends right here on The Fan.
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24: Lots of sunshine and blue skies to go around for everybody today. We'll see highs in the mid-70s with a light breeze to get you through the rest of your Tuesday. Getting into tonight, things will stay mostly clear, lows in the mid-50s. But Wednesday and Thursday, we'll start to see increased cloud cover, which is going to turn your high temperatures up just a little bit. Upper 70s tomorrow and low 80s on Thursday. I'm your 10 Weather Impact Meteorologist, Lily Reed, with 97.1 The Fan.
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7: 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Easton Sawmill, tell them Bo sent you. Bake, you were following this probably more close, definitely more closely than I. I won't speak for for Reese on this, but certainly more closely than I. How yesterday when we were off the air, did you feel like a Marchenko deal was in the offering?
10: No, I did not, because rosters had to be finalized for opening night by 5 o'clock last night.
7: Mm-hmm.
10: So you just kind of thought if it hadn't happened yet, then you'd heard a lot of rumors recently about the Boston Bruins being interested, about the New mm-hmm. York Islanders. Well, I guess the New York Islanders and the Montreal Canadiens had been rumored for a long time. You started to hear more about the Bruins this week. I guess Toronto has been in on this for a while, but they were really trying to keep their interest in it quiet, it sounds mm-hmm. like. But no, I just thought, well, this is the roster. This is what they're starting with, yeah. And we'll go from here.
7: Marchenko had that weird presser mm-hmm. last week that was pretty strange, and then it was like, okay, well, this feels like if, and it's kind of the same thing we say about Zach. Zach's a little different in that there was a trade for Zach in place for Dallas, and he said no. He could be the Dallas Stars right now, mm-hmm. and they'd be among the teams that can win the Cup. So he could have done that, chose to stay. Now, in terms of an extension, I don't know that that's been asked of him to the directness that perhaps that it should be, but that's a whole nother issue. This is something else. This is somebody who, when you think about the press conference Marchenko had last week, it's very clear that he didn't want to be here. So the get back on him, and I'm not going to pretend that I'm Pierre LeBrun here, but Matthew Nyes is a nice player, and he was somebody who was certainly linked in the Werenski stuff with the Leafs back last summer when we were dealing with that. So Matthew Nyskamp's over. He's a big left winger. They get another poo-poo platter of stuff that comes in as well, a second-round pick in the 2027 draft. And then on the other end, Marchenko goes to the Leafs along with Elvis. So there's a little bit of a cost savings on that side of it, and Miles Wood goes back the other way as well. But Marchenko's the headliner here. And you're going to hear a lot from folks. And the one thing that's interesting about the Blue Jackets is there are really strong people that cover the Blue Jackets. We're going to talk to one of them in about 20 minutes, in 25 minutes in Aaron Portsline. But there are others too. But there's also a great amount of the media that works for the Blue Jackets. And so you're going to get that they crush this and all of this. Well, time will tell if they did or didn't. The thing that I always say in these type of situations is, if Kirill Marchenko wanted to be here, would you have traded him? If the answer to that is anything other than yes, well, then I don't know how you won the deal. Now, you maybe ended up getting the best you could in a bad spot, but the reality is Marchenko didn't want to be here anymore for myriad reasons, probably. He would know the truth to that. And so you had to deal him. Is this a good enough return? We'll find out. Matthew Nyes better be a dude. That's going to be the requirement here, is he needs to be a dude. He's got to be a center of this organizational choices going forward. You can save me on the second round pick. Whatever. Sometimes they hit, sometimes they miss. Feels like it's 50-50 on all of those things. But that's kind of the way I sit on it, Reese. Where were you with all of this when you saw the get back and kind of the trade?
14: Monday night is when I kind of took the opportunity to look into everything that the Blue Jackets had got back. I thought, you know, back in the summer, even before the awkward press conference with Marchie, just if you don't want to be here, then you have to trade him. I think if you're truly trying to move this organization in the right direction, if guys don't want to be here and they're in the final year of a deal, let's just move. Let's just move them so we as an organization, or we as the Columbus Blue Jackets, can move on with this. And I'm thrilled for the return on this, because Matthew Nyes, like you'd mentioned, solid player. Marchenko's the best player in all of this. Mm-hmm. But if he doesn't want to be here, then let's not worry about that as you're trying to prepare for an 84-game season, which nobody in this organization has embarked on. So the fact you can also move Elvis, if he's able to get healthy, maybe he can find a place, the later stages of his career. I think everybody wins in this situation. And so now the focus can be on the team that you have, not potentially more players than just Z that want out. And Jody liked it. So if we do Shelly time on Thursday, he said Marchenko got his wish and the Blue Jackets got a big return. So if Jody's cool with it, I'm cool with it.
7: The only thing, and I love Jody and we love Shelly time more than anything, but he works for the team.
14: Well, there's that.
7: So he's not going to, and I'm not suggesting that what he's saying isn't authentic. I'm sure it is. We know Jody. He's a straight shooter. But at the same time, like, nobody who works for the team is going to say, oh, man, no one's going to lament.
14: You hate losing Marchenko. You absolutely hate it from a competitive standpoint. However, right?
10: So if you're a team that was still trying to compete this year, the Blue Jackets did as good as they could do. I wonder if the Jackets were like, well, we're folding the tents. We're going to try to rebuild this thing. I wonder what the package would have been then. And then you have no clue, right? At least you know what you're getting with Matthew Nyes here. And he's a competitive player who had 66 points last year. That was just one less than Marchenko had last season. They're two totally different types of players.

0: contracts in this. You got out from under the Elvis contract, which only had this year left on it. And you got out from Miles Wood contract, who $2.5 million for a fourth liner is a lot of money, especially a fourth liner that you weren't sure was going to play for you or not. So I think that's really good that Waddell got out of those contracts. So can this be a win for both teams? I think so. But the most talented player, the most skilled player is heading to Toronto. Mm-hmm. Although Matthew Nyes may bring you something. I talk all the time about you need somebody on the ice with an edge that mm-hmm. can drag you into the fight. There's three players in the NHL in the last 2 years that have 50 goals, over 50 goals and over 300 hits. The other two are Brady Tkachuk and Tom Wilson mm-hmm. with Matthew Nyes. So maybe he can bring some kind of attitude here to this team that they were lacking.
1: Maybe it does. I will say this. This has been a brutal summer for them, and they've made up some of that ground in the last week or so. They got the Fantilli deal done. They did address this thing. You get 2 years younger. You have more team control, cheaper. You get out of the Merzlikins contract as well. So all of those things are helpful. I don't know if it changes what you think this team is this year or not. I don't know. I did see that you guys put this in the prep, and I did see this yesterday from Brother Bone as well when he tweeted out, if the Jackets want to show fans it's a new era in Columbus, they won't do a tribute video for the guy who begged out of town when he returns with his new club on October 20th. I'm with him on that.
2: No and, goodbye graphics, no welcome back video, no thank you for your service video. Be gone.
1: Yeah, they're not. It's funny you phrased it that way, like thank you for your service, as if they're in the military. They're not. They're professional hockey players. And if they don't want to be here, then I even saw them tweet out like, good luck, Marchie. Yeah. Go to hell. Yeah. Go to hell.
2: No, good luck,
1: Marchie.
2: No.
1: Who cares, man? Like, who cares? You got to stop acting like everybody who played here was Joe Thomas and they were here for 15 years mm-hmm. and everybody was Rick Nash. Like, they're not. Like, that's not what it is. Not everybody has that impact. He was here for a little while. He didn't want to be here. So kick rocks, man.
0: Tribute video this year is for Boone Jenner, not Kirill Marchenko.
1: Appropriate. I don't need to see it for Marchenko, and I hope they don't do it. Like, stop it. And the other thing I think it's troublesome, and this has been troublesome from a while, is like, is this situation, and they did get Fantilli signed up long term. They got Zach signed up long term, although he's obviously coming due. But are you just a farm system? Is that what you are, a glorified farm system? And then when guys get to a certain age and they don't want to be a part of it anymore, like that, and that's not something that's about the city. That's about the organization. It's about not winning enough. It's really that simple. They just haven't won. If you win here, then it's not going to be a problem. Guys love living here. They love everything about it. It's the fact that the organization hasn't won enough. And we'll see. This is yet another season where it feels like you're going to be chasing the eight again. And it feels like we do that almost every single year. Real quick, Monday Night Football last night, the Bears pretty dramatic and dominant in their win against the Eagles. I didn't know the Bears defense was all the way up to that, but boy, were they. Also shows, like, if you're a professional quarterback, how effective you can still be. Like, Case Keenum hasn't played in 2 years.
2: He was so good.
1: He comes in, Reese, goes 24-34, 247, two through the air, one on the ground, operates the offense at such a professional level. And it's like, for these teams that are struggling, like, couldn't he be a competent, those type of guys, like those professional backups, there's so much value in that. Like, he's more effective than Tyson Bagent, but yet he was the third, Bagent was the backup. I don't understand it.
2: If I'm one of the teams that needs a quarterback right now, I'm making phone calls, because Bajan's cleared concussion protocol, but he didn't think they had enough time for him to start. Although if I'm Chicago, you want Keenum, that's a second.
1: Well, I would still play Keenum.
2: I might too, actually.
1: Yeah. I would wait till Kalem gets back. You're going to win more games than you're going to lose with him.
2: What if they're
1: unbeaten? He's the perfect quarterback for a contender. Like, if you believe you're a contender, then you put him in and he's going to win more games than he loses.
0: I saw somebody last night say that the Bears view Tyson Bagent as a starting quarterback, like he would start on other teams in the league, they thought.
1: Yeah, maybe. I
0: mean, Case Keenum, though, looked pretty good.
1: Yeah, and so if that's the case, then trade Bagent and roll with Keenum. You have Caleb. You don't need three of them who are competent. All right, we'll have more on the Marchenko stuff with Porty coming up in 15 minutes. Coming up in 2 minutes, Ryan Day. We've got a kick time, obviously, coming up for Maryland. We got the details on that. We know that Saturday at Iowa is going to be a big one with a capital B.

0: You'll hear from Coach on all of those things and Jeremiah's very, very different approach to things in 2 minutes. Bishop and Friends, right here on The Fan.
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0: All right, here's what's up on a Tuesday. Buckeyes hit the road Saturday, a trip out to Iowa City to take on the 14th-ranked Hawkeyes. 3:30 kick on Channel 10 here locally. College game day will be here, or at Iowa, rather, for the first time in 20 years. The last time they were at Iowa City was an 06 game between the two teams. Buckeyes won that game 38-17. It will be the 70th all-time appearance for Ohio State on College Game Day, the most of any school. This is pretty interesting. It's a good job out of the MIT kids. The Buckeyes 48-21 all-time when Game Day is on site. Eight straight Game Day games until their loss to Texas to start this season. So that is all of the behind the scenes in terms of this week. One thing I will say, and I heard Reese Davis with some comments that he was rooting for Iowa because if Iowa won, he knew he was going to get to go to Iowa City. And you can have a lot of issues. College Game Day has evolved a lot. It's much more political now than it ever was 15 years ago by a damn stretch. It pushes the envelope now more than ever. And I know, Reese, you've kind of been turned off by it. I still have it on. It's on in the background in the morning. And the kids still love the picks and all the stuff that goes with that. They love the kick thing they do for all the money, which is pretty wild that essentially now all of these kids are like high school soccer players or high school kickers that get this stuff and they all win $500,000 like every week. It's kind of crazy how that gets done. But for all its issues, I will say this about ESPN and College Game Day. For the most part, they go to the best game. They do every week. Like this game is not on their air. This game is on CBS. It's not on their air. It would be very easy for them to pick an SEC game this week and go there. The SEC's in conference play. They very easily could have gone to a game out of that conference. I'm just pulling this up right now just from their perspective. Like Alabama hosts Mississippi State. I'm sorry, Mississippi State hosts Alabama. That's number 7 against number 16. They easily could have gone there. Florida is at Missouri. They could have gone there. That would make a little bit of sense, too. And what is their night game on Saturday? Do they have a good one in prime time? Oh, it's Miami-Clemson. NBC will be at that one. So Miami-Clemson on Saturday night. So there's plenty of good stuff that they could have gone to that would have been on their network, and they continue to choose to do this when the opportunity presents. So good job out of them on that. In addition to that, we also got the kick time for Maryland. So this was the October 10th game. This is homecoming, right?
9: Correct.
0: Yeah. Homecoming on October 10th against Maryland. That is a 4:15 kick on the Big Ten Network. And I saw you guys had the MIT kids hard at work on the last time they had these kick times for Maryland. It's been, or this 4 o'clock, it's been a minute.
7: So the last two actually were in the 2023 season. It's interesting. Speaking with the MIT kids, they assumed that there wasn't one in the last 5 years and went all the way back to 2000. Found one against Illinois that year, but then we're reminded that Western Kentucky in 2023 was a 4 o'clock kick, and then Michigan State, or no, Minnesota that season was a 4 o'clock kick. So few and far between, but it does feel like when it's a Big Ten Network game, they're staggering the start by 30 minutes or at least a little bit more to not nudge up against the CBS 3:30 kick.
0: So the idea here is, and we played this in the opener, right, Reese, where we were at 12:30?
7: Yes.
0: Isn't this the same? This is the idea. So they go to not go head to head with their network. The Big Ten is making a business decision and going 12:30, 4:15. And then they kind of, they give them a half hour buffer to where you can end games, watch games, that type of thing. I'm guessing that's the thinking behind it.
7: Smart.
0: So it will be 14. Yeah. So you're going to, in this one, what, like sunset's got to be around seven, right? At that time of year in 2 weeks, I would think 7:15. So you might get the fourth quarter at night. You're going to have to turn the lights on, but it's going to be about the fourth quarter. That's about it. Is this the one where you think they're wearing black? Is that the idea?
7: Either this or Northwestern?
9: Yeah, I think it's the Northwestern one where the hat pin is black.
0: Okay. I would think this would be ripe for an alternate uniform, Maryland at home, whether it's the all scarlet or the blacks or something like that. I would think that they would go some sort of an alternate uniform in this. But that's for a couple of weeks ahead of time. For this week, the all eyes are on a trip out to Iowa City to take on the 14th ranked Hawkeyes. Coach Day was available yesterday. He'll be available today as well for his noon press conference, which you can hear right here on The Fan. He was available last night on Roundtable, which is very gracious of him, and was asked about the impact Jeremiah Smith has beyond just what he does catching the football.
10: Yeah, even when he's covered, you know, he's open. He's not open when he's double covered, though. We just got to make sure that we got to recognize that. When you have guys the size of Jeremiah or even Chris, there's an art to throwing guys open against a DB, and so that catch radius, makes a big difference. So if you can kind of throw it away from the defender, even when they're covered, you can get completions, and that, comes up on contested coverage and third down, but also in the red zone.
0: Yeah, and they did a pretty good job of it last week in terms of he's open. We're throwing it to him. Illinois also had a stupefying plan where they basically left him singled a lot. One of the frustrations I know that everybody has is just kind of where we are in terms of total number of plays. Now, your number of plays last week were decent. You were at 68. There were times when you used to really chase the number of plays with tempo. They don't do that anymore, but it does impact the number of drives. Ryan Day was talking about the limited number of drives. The fellas asked him about that and making sure that they get their bang for the buck on all of them.
10: When it was no huddle and we were running 80 to 90 plays a game, you got more like 10 to 12 possessions. But like you said, that's not the case anymore. So, efficient long drives are great, and, controlling the game with time of possession is great. But like you said, you got to be really efficient, and that's the name of it, because every play matters, every drive matters, and it's going to be the same way this week, as we know, sort of everybody's huddling now, and they use up the entire play clock once they went to, the coach-to-player communication. So, we know that every time we're out there, we got to make sure we make it count.
0: That's interesting. Coach uses the coach to player communication as the big reason as to why we're using up all the play clock. And Ohio State does this too. Like, they will milk it in the first half, all of it. I assumed it was just the data that you have a certain amount of plays in a human body and you're going to need a lot of plays more than you used to because of the way that the playoff is played in December, and you can play high leverage games all the way through December and into January, and you just were trying to minimize the amount of wear and tear on a player. I assume that's what it was about as much as anything.
7: It's probably a mix of all of it,
0: yeah.
7: Right? To where you're constantly trying to find the perfect balance between the amount of plays. Like, you can't do what you did last year where you just sat on the ball and you were a slow plotting offense thinking, well, once we get to Penn State, maybe it'll open up. Well, once we get to the Big Ten Championship, maybe it'll open up. So I think when the playoff expands, you're going to try to figure out a different way to go about your regular season in the proper amount of plays, the proper amount of tempo, the proper amount of time of possession to get you in the best the best possible situation going into the postseason. Because are we a third of the way through the season?
0: Yeah.
7: Maybe.
0: Right?
9: Through the regular season.
7: Right.
0: Yeah, we're four games in, so you're a third of the way through the... Well, no, a third of the way through that. A quarter of the way if you're trying to win a national title. It hits home, guys, when you start saying, like, when you play USC, you're halfway.
7: Yeah.
0: If you're going to win a national title and you play USC last weekend in October, that's halfway, which is that's when it really hits home, like how much of this is left.
9: I don't think it's the player, the coach to player communication. Maybe it's the fact that they're huddling with the player to coach communication. I don't think that's why I don't think that's why Ohio State has slowed tempo down at all. I believe maybe other teams, that's why other teams are slowing down their tempo against Ohio State. But, I mean, we've had too many instances where 2 years ago, last year, Ryan Day early in the season is talking about 16-game seasons and limiting the amount of play. So I don't think that has anything to do with the Ohio State side of things.
0: Yeah, it's an interesting balance for Ryan, too, because I actually think that Julian operates best with tempo. Like, his quarterback thrives, I think, in tempo.
7: You're screaming about it during the Big Ten championship game and the college football playoff.
0: Yeah, yeah, yeah. So, be an interesting balance on all of that. The Blue Jackets open their season on Thursday. A massive trade yesterday when the Blue Jackets make news. We like to talk to the guy who reports on all of that news, oftentimes first. He's our good buddy Aaron Portsline, covers the Jackets, the Athletic, and he joins us next. Bishop and Friends, right here on The Fan.
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0: All right, well, the Blue Jackets make news. Oftentimes, this man reports on it best and first. We're lucky enough that he's a great friend of the program, one of the best guys you're ever going to find. He's our buddy here in Portsline. Covers the Jackets of the Athletic, and he joins on the Brian Heating and Cooling Systems Fan Guest Hotline. Okay, buddy. Did you have any inkling yesterday morning that this is how this was going to end up?
27: No. No, it did not. I think everyone was on alert that a Marchenko trade could happen. Talking to Don Waddell on Sunday night, he was pretty clear that he was open to it, but he was willing to go into the season with Marchenko if he didn't get the right trade. And the right trade meant immediate help, some sort of a replacement for Marchenko in the top six, which was going to be difficult. It was going to be difficult. I'm impressed he was able to pull this off for myriad reasons. But to get Matthew Nyes back was, yes, a surprise to me.
0: Did you, because you were the one doing the questioning with him, you were having the follow-ups with him at his availability last week. Did you realize it was that dire with him before that availability?
27: You know what, no, I didn't, because listen, Marchenko is such a outwardly jovial person always that you sort of had a sense that if anybody could make this work, it might be him. But then you start, you know, the games start and you start to see examples of why it's so difficult when someone makes it clear that they don't want to be somewhere. He didn't play well at all Saturday in Detroit. And then you're just immediately wondering, is it the give a damn that's broken, or did he just have a bad preseason game and those happen? And those are the kind of questions that start to surface. And it was that way with Panarin that whole year. I don't think that expedited a trade Saturday because Don Waddell said he thought he played hard, just not particularly well. But these conversations with Toronto started more than a month ago, and he's had a ton of conversations with teams. But it really got serious yesterday. And again, you know, they could have gone into the season with them, but geez, I think they're relieved that they don't have to.
0: Porty, I'm going to get to Nyes in a second, and I remember him from the Werenski stuff with Toronto this summer, so that's a name that's been floating around for months now. I guess the most direct question I'm curious an answer for is, if Marchenko wants to be here, do you trade him?
27: No.
0: Right.
27: I don't think that would have ever entered their mind.
0: Okay, no. So then my follow-up to that is, why don't young guys who are drafted here, developed here, why don't they want to stick?
27: Yeah, you know what? It's a good question. I would still say that the majority of them do, but certainly there's been a bunch that have not wanted to be here. I mean, Fantilli just signed for 6 years, right? Mm-hmm. There's a recent example. It's frustrating to me that as a reporter, I don't know what Marchenko's motivations were. I don't know what changed. Strangely, when the Blue Jackets signed him to this current contract he's still playing under, it was a 2-year deal. Marchenko said, can we make it 3? Mm-hmm. And the Blue Jackets were like, sure. So at that point, he wanted to be here. You know, I hear people go, well, maybe he wants to win. And I don't mean this as a slight against the Maple Leafs or the city of Toronto, but that ain't where you go if you know what I'm saying? I mean, Columbus has made the playoffs 6 times in 25 years. I don't think Toronto's numbers are much better than that. So, I don't know what the motivation is. I wish I did. Maybe someday we will. You know, Panarin just wanted to be a Ranger. It's that simple. Mm-hmm. That's simple. Bobrovsky wanted to be the highest paid goalie in the league. Neither one of those guys were like, get me the hell out of Columbus, Ohio. In fact, I've never heard a single player say, I can't play in Columbus, Ohio. The city's too this or too that. I'm just being honest and saying I don't know what Marchenko's motivation is.
0: Yeah, I always say to the fans, it's kind of like the Goodwill Hunting. It's not your fault. Like, it's not you. It's not the city. It's not the golf courses. They just haven't won enough. I think that's part of it, too. And that's a part of it. You bring up a great point on the Leafs. That's not, by the way, if he thought it was tough questioning from you guys, wait till he gets up there and he has a tough stretch for a week or so.
27: Oh, the last few times, the last few days after that event, the last week or so I've seen him, every time I see him, every time he walks past myself or Brian Hedger of the Columbus Dispatch, who's there, Michael Arias with the Disrespected, he goes, bad questions. Like, he's still fit.
0: Really?
27: Yesterday, in the middle of practice, he takes a shot during a drill, he curls around to get back in the line again, and basically growls at reporters standing outside the circle, and I'm like, dude, you're taking this to Toronto. Really?
0: Like, oh, God.
27: I don't get offended by that stuff anymore. It kind of amuses me, but I wonder how that act is going to play north of the border.
0: Not well is how it's going to play. Not well at all, as you and I both know. Okay, the return. Look, like if you're going to have to trade somebody with this type of a ceiling, then you got to have a good get back, and it looks like they did here. So this one serves on a couple of things. We know that Knies was somebody that, if there was going to be a Werenski trade, that he was somebody that they wanted in it. I don't think I'm speaking out of school on that. And then you get kind of some cap relief as well. What do you make of the return that Don Waddell got?
27: Well, I think it is Don Waddell's best work in Columbus, and quite possibly his best work as a GM, and that's quite a lengthy career that he has been in the big chair with different teams. Listen, the best player in this trade in terms of the rarest skill in the NHL, which is scoring, is Marchenko. There's no getting around that. No getting around that. But Matthew Knies is himself, I don't want to say a unicorn, because that suggests that there's one of them. There's probably 5 of them, and a number that I love that expresses who this player is. There's a list of players with 50 goals or more and 300 or more hits the last 2 seasons is a short one. It is Tom Wilson of the Washington Capitals. You've heard of. It's Brady Tkachuk, now of the Florida Panthers. You've heard of him. And it's Matthew Knies.
0: Yeah.
27: Like, that is a short list. This guy is a rough and tumble forward. He's built like an NHL or an NFL outside linebacker, 6'3", 235, plays like it, scores Rick Nash type goals, not as many of them, but from within. He scores on the doorstep and is a battler. And, if you're building a team, that is a big, you can be many, many different things, but you got to know who you are and you got to stick to the plan. The team that they have built in Columbus right now is an absolutely gigantic group of forwards. I mean, they are huge. It has to be the largest group in the NHL with Nichushkin, 6'3", 210, with Knies now joining, 6'3", 235. Voronko, 6'5", 240, be good if he starts to play like it. Olivier in there, Lomberg. I mean, this is going to be a very, very difficult team to play against. They may be short of skill some nights because losing Marchenko's easy goals is going to be an issue. But they will not be they're going to be a handful for just about anybody in the league.
0: And that's something that'll identify with a lot of people around here. So when I heard the Knies name, then you say, okay, well, that's pretty good. And to hear it from you corroborating it, that's all I need, buddy. Great stuff as always. Appreciate your time.
27: My pleasure. Thanks, Bo.
0: There he is. The great Aaron Portsline covers the Jackets in the NHL at The Athletic on the Brian Heating and Cooling Systems Fan Guest Hotline. Get you the real truth in the second hour of the program coming up next. Bishop and Friends right here on The Fan.
25: Tweet from a listener. Are you carrying the Buckeye game today? Considering we've never not carried one, yes. The answer is yes. The Fan.
1: Don Leonard's lying to us. He even admits it.
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1: What's lying Leonard hiding? An agenda too extreme for Ohio.
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9: Good morning, I'm Eric Reeser. For the first time since 2017, Ohio State heads to Iowa City. The 5th-ranked Buckeyes battle the 14th-ranked Iowa Hawkeyes Saturday at 3:30. OSU's a 14-point favorite in this one. Their head coach Ryan Day is going to speak with the media at noon today. We'll carry Coach Day's comments live on The Fan when he takes the podium. In the NFL last night, Bears beat the Eagles 27-7. Chicago's third-string quarterback Case Keenum had 3 touchdowns in the win. Week 4 begins Thursday in Cleveland. Browns host the Steelers at 8:15. Winner gets sole possession of first place in the AFC North. NHL's regular season begins tonight. 10 teams in action Tuesday. Blue Jackets host the Sabres Thursday. That'll be game 1 of 84 for both teams. Columbus traded Kirill Marchenko and Elvis Merzlikins to Toronto yesterday in exchange for forward Matthew Nyes, a pair of players, and a second-round pick. 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
0: Second hour on a Tuesday. 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
9: There will not be a team in the SEC or the Big Ten who reaches the college football playoff unbeaten. Is that the real truth?
0: Yeah, it is. And I started noticing this when you start to pull up kind of these individual teams that are ranked and you start to look at the schedule ahead. And you guys may disagree with me on this, but my feeling right now is that the team with the best chance of navigating to the college football playoff undefeated out of these two conferences, my feeling right now is it's Georgia. And part of that is just because of their schedule. And you say, okay, well, their schedule is relatively easy. This is their schedule. So they got Vanderbilt this week. Then they're at Alabama. That's a coin flip game. If you watched Alabama play offensively, Alabama is going to be a full day. Then they've got Auburn at home, Florida in the cocktail party, at Ole Miss, then Missouri, then at South Carolina, Georgia Tech. I was looking at everybody else who's undefeated. Like, Texas is not getting out of this thing undefeated. They barely survived Tennessee. Mississippi State, they're undefeated. That's not going to continue. Florida, there's no chance. I don't think they can run it. I just don't think there's any way they can pass it. And Bama's schedule is even more robust than Georgia's is. Okay, so then you go to the Big Ten and you say, all right, well, who's still undefeated even now? And it's a pretty short list. I mean, it's UCLA. Does anybody think that's happening? No. Iowa's going to get a loss this weekend. Nebraska, obviously, that isn't happening. So that leaves Bakes, Boy, Cignetti, and the Hoosiers. I have a feeling the Buckeyes are going to beat them in a couple of weeks. They are probably, if you take the scarlet and gray colored glasses off, Indiana has an easier path than even Georgia by a wide margin. They do get the Buckeyes, but they are at home. My guess is there'll be a slight dog in that game. They get USC at home. They do not play Oregon this year on the schedule. They play Michigan and Washington. Theoretically, you'd have to have a rematch with either Ohio State or Oregon in a Big Ten championship game. I just don't think they're going to get through it unscathed. There's been some chinks in the armor that certainly Northwestern exposed. So I do think this is the real truth, that nobody will get there undefeated out of the SEC or the Big Ten. And I think that the majority of the teams at the top of these conferences will have 2 losses.
11: So I think it is certainly trending towards that is not the case. Georgia would be the one in the SEC, I believe. Mm-hmm. But, man, Alabama, Florida, those are looking like some pretty tough games moving forward for them. Be a heck of a job if they could do that. If Indiana beats Ohio State, they're going undefeated.
0: Yeah.
11: In the regular season. And I think we might know about UCLA next week. So they've got a bye this week, but then next week they're at Oregon. If they get by Oregon, UCLA's running the table, I think. I know they have the game with USC at the end of the year, but Wisconsin, Michigan State, Nevada, Minnesota, Illinois, Michigan, USC. I think UCLA, if they could get by Oregon, could do it too.
0: But they're the most unknown.
11: For sure.
0: You know, like they've been impressive. Beat Purdue by 4. I'm not ready to go there with them. I think they could lose to... They could lose at Minnesota on the 7th. They could lose, probably pick them to lose to Oregon in 2 weeks. I think the best chance is probably Indiana. If you take the scarlet and gray colored glasses off, the best chance is probably Indiana.
11: Yeah, I would agree with that. Because that's, if they don't, and who knows, I guess, right? Northwestern gave them everything they could handle.
0: Yeah.
11: But it sure seems like if Indiana could beat Ohio State, they will run the table.
0: So Indiana's got Rutgers on Saturday at Rutgers, then they're at Nebraska on the 10th. That's big noon. Then Ohio State on the 17th, then they're at Michigan the 24th, Minnesota the 31st, USC in Bloomington the 14th, at Washington the 21st, and then Purdue to close it out. So, yeah, I mean, they probably have the best chance.
9: The NFC East will only send one team to the postseason. Is that the real truth?
0: So did I have two? I think I had the Eagles and Cowboys.
9: I had three.
0: You had three? I think I had two.
11: Bo, you had the Eagles and Cowboys because we both had the Cowboys winning the division.
0: Mm-hmm. I'm not ready to go off on that yet. So I guess who the replacement would be. I mean, the Niners are 3-0 at this point. So if you give three of those, one, well, that doesn't work. So... Yeah, I guess it probably is the real truth if you believe that the NFC West teams are all real. But you can't have three from the NFC West. The math doesn't work. So six teams get in. If you have three from the NFC West, or is it seven? Seven get in, right?
11: Correct, seven.
0: Seven. So then you could have two. I think it is the real truth. I think there will be two from the North, three from the West, one from the South, and one from the East. I think this is the real truth. I've come around on this.
11: Yeah, I think this is the real truth, too. Unless the Giants and J.J. McCarthy is some crazy elixir for them, which I don't think that's the case.
0: No.
11: So I don't think the Giants are getting there. I don't know. I did believe in the Cowboys, but that defense, like that... Just the end of that Ravens game, that's insane that defense was so bad and they let that guy get open like that. So it seems like it's just the Eagles right now because I don't see the Commanders doing it. I know they beat Seattle this week with Mariota in there, but I don't see them getting there either. So I think it is the real truth.
0: And the other problem is the North is going to get two. I mean, I think. To me, there's going to be two. So is that Detroit and Chicago? And it's hard to imagine not three in the West. I mean, that'd be a major failure if one of those three West teams doesn't make it.
11: What if it's the AFC North or the NFC North? It's the three, the conference with three or the division with three.
0: If that's the case, then someone is going to get fired in LA. If LA misses the postseason with as all in as they are, that's as big a failure as you're ever going to have.
9: The National Football League has a serious officiating problem, but they will never truly hold officials accountable for missed or bad calls. Is that the real truth?
0: Yeah, it sucks. They should have. I mean, I think it was Gene Steratore. I don't know. One of the guys was on Cleveland Browns Daily with Nathan and I a couple years ago, and I said, you know, wouldn't an eye in the sky kind of solve all of this? And he goes, yeah, it would. And I said, why can't they just do it? Like an eye in the sky would have saw the face mask on Deshaun Watson. So that's an easy one. Okay, that one on Mike Hall probably isn't roughing the passer and that he's just tackling Bryce Young and he's not laying on him. He's not doing anything. He's just bringing him to the ground. Conversely, on the other third down, Deshaun Watson got yanked by his face mask. Let's fix it right away. I mean, you have that replay within seconds. Just buzz down to the head official. Nope, face mask, 15 yards, automatic first down. Solve it. Easy. So, yeah, this is the real truth, that they'll never really be held accountable. I think it's fair.
11: Bo, correct me if I'm wrong. Maybe this has changed in the last handful of years, but NFL officials are not full-time NFL employees, correct?
0: No, they're not.
11: They have other jobs. They're doctors, lawyers, you know, other things, attorneys, all of that. So they're going to continue to have this problem until they get guys in there that, and I'm not saying all of these guys can't, but they're full time and can keep up with the game, that this is their job. Like, go get a guy that's on a practice squad trying to continue his dream. Teach him how to be an official and get somebody who can keep up with the pace of the game, because the game has gotten faster.
0: Mm-hmm. Great point.
11: These guys, these guys are getting older and it's hard for them to keep up. The game has never been higher paced. So get some guy that's just fresh out of college and trying his damnedest bouncing around practice squads. Teach him how to be an official. Make him a full-time employee. They know the game. And they can keep up to speed with it. I don't understand that. As athletes have gotten bigger, stronger, faster, our referees outside of hockey leagues have not.
0: Yeah.
9: 84 games is too many for the NHL's regular season. Is that the real truth?
0: Yes. Yes. It's ridiculous. It's ridiculous. 82. I feel the same way about basketball. It's too much. It's way too much. But for these two sports, and Major League Baseball's in the same boat, owners need the gate. They need the gate. This isn't the NFL or college football where the television money is so rich that the gate is secondary or even third, honestly. In these sports, they need the gate. So for the NHL, if you're Blue Jackets ownership and you went from 41 home games to 42 home games, you say, well, what's one game? Well, if they've got, I don't know what their season ticket base is, but if let's say there's 12 to 15,000 season tickets, multiply that times what it costs to go to a game, multiplied by the amount of people who walk up, and that's a pretty big nut. And so, yeah, they need it. They need it, and so you're going to see this. But, yes, it's too many. It's ridiculous. 84 for hockey is crazy.
11: Yeah, it's too many. Anytime these leagues are adding games rather than taking them away, I'm not a fan of expansion usually. I don't think it makes your product better, and I don't think 84 more games. And it was interesting hearing Matthew Olivier talk after the Blue Jackets' first preseason game. Mm-hmm. And it's like, hey, you're not going to play again till the last because there's a veteran max of two preseason games. Like, is this enough for you? And he's like, no, I need more games than this to get ready for the season. But yet we always poo-poo preseason games and all of these things and say, well, they're bad. Nobody cares, yada, yada. But this is one player who's like, I would like more.
0: I wonder why they don't do some. I wonder why they don't do like the NFL and do like a joint practice thing where you play like practice games. Like if you're going to go to 84 regular season, just play practice games with teams. Do the joint practice thing. What would be the stopping?
11: I mean, weren't those preseason games?
0: They were, but like then as a coach, you could control it a little bit more. You know, you can start and stop. Hey, give us another look at that type of stuff. Like, I think that's more valuable than preseason games. Either, or here's the other thing, for God's sakes, if there's 84 games, the first 10 games of the regular season are preseason games. I mean, you got a long time to get right. You got a lot of games in there. You don't want to bury yourself, but it's hard to bury yourself with an 84 game season. I mean, that's a lot. Jackets open Thursday, so and then away we go on all of that. Thursday's going to be a big one up in Cleveland as well. First place on the line in the AFC North, Browns and Steelers on Thursday night football. Todd Monken had a tone to him. We'll get to that coming up next. Bishop and Friends right here on The Fan.
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20: Lots of sunshine and blue skies to go around for everybody today. We'll see highs in the mid-70s with a light breeze to get you through the rest of your Tuesday. Getting into tonight, things will stay mostly clear, lows in the mid-50s. But Wednesday and Thursday, we'll start to see increased cloud cover, which is going to turn your high temperatures up just a little bit. Upper 70s tomorrow and low 80s on Thursday. I'm your 10 Weather Impact Meteorologist, Lily Reed, with 97.1 The Fan.
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0: 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Pick it up today. We got a Thursday nighter that's got a little juice to it. Here locally, it's got a little bit of juice, and certainly nationally it does as well. When you're talking about first place in the AFC North, 2-2-1 teams Thursday up on the lake in Cleveland. Todd Monken, coming off of a second consecutive win, had a tone to him a little bit yesterday in his availability. Very much business-like approach from coach. Let's start with Monken on Deshaun and the offense and how they got it done when it mattered most.
1: Parts of the game felt like we had a good flow, but there was a good amount of it where we weren't able to stack plays for a number of reasons. And that's coaching, that's playing. But ultimately, you know, a couple weeks in a row, starting with, I mean, there was two drives this past week, and very similar to the week before, you know, a couple of drives where we took the lead. You know, the first drive that we stalled and kicked the field goal to take the lead, they went right down, scored, and then Sean led us back down the field for another touchdown. So I'm just really happy for him. Again, the work he's put in, I mean, certainly he knows he can play better. We can certainly coach better around him. And all we're trying to do is, you know, this week, clean up what we can clean up in a short week and be ready to go and be as fresh as we can be for Thursday night to better put our best foot forward.
0: Yeah, and one of the things to put your best foot forward is to clean up the penalties. They had a ton of them, over 80 yards in penalties in the win on Sunday against Carolina. Here is Monken on that.
1: But we had no excuses. We were at home. I mean, that's embarrassing. I mean, we got to get fixed in a hurry. I mean, it's blank football. I mean, it is what it is. You've heard me say it before, and that's coaching and playing. And, again, we had not seen that. You know, you get one thing semi-fixed with your operation and get into the line of scrimmage, and then this comes up, and it's Browns hurting Browns. And we know it, and now we're going to work like hell to get it fixed. First off, you know, if you're trying to – you know, anticipate the snap count. And I told Titus this today, like, it's like a defensive lineman trying to anticipate the snap count. And if you jump off sides, you false start once, okay, right? Like, all right, I get it. After that, it's over. Like, it's not okay. You know, it's not kosher anymore, okay? So that's on him. He knows it. And we got to get cleaned up. And the other one, I think Titus has done a great job of battling through little nicks and bruises that have come up throughout each game. And, you know, I think as the year goes on and we're doing the same things over and over, I think he's just going to continue to play at a high level.
0: All right, big picture. Has this start changed what you guys think the Browns are capable of this season?
5: Yes. The idea that they, on Thursday, have the opportunity to have sole possession of first place in the AFC mm-hmm. North for the first time since November of 2014. It completely changes what I thought of Todd Monken, completely changes what I thought of the offense, because I had said competent offense plus great defense could get you 8-9 wins this season. You're getting mm-hmm. really good quarterback play from Deshaun over the last two games when it matters. Mm-hmm. You're going to ride the roller coaster with him, but Monken absolutely made the right decision with his quarterback, and it's so important in the National Football League to have the competent quarterback play with the complementary defense that plays its ass off. You can win a game against the Pittsburgh Steelers, be 3-1. You could be talking playoffs Friday.
11: It does just a little for me because I thought they were going like 3-14 again. Mm-hmm. I just didn't believe that hearing Deshaun Watson's comments that he was going to be able to play well for this team, and he's played okay, and in big moments here in the last couple of games he stepped up and they've got the win. But I still am just like I said the other day, every time he talks I dislike him even more. Now results on the field are what they are. I still don't think this team is coming close to fighting for a playoff spot.
0: So if they beat Pittsburgh on Thursday, you're going to go a long way towards that. You need injury luck and all the other things that happen. But if I were to tell anybody out there, Browns fan, NFL observer or not, that through three games, Deshaun Watson is completing 68% of his passes for an average of 200 yards passing a game, 5 touchdowns, 1 pick, and a rating of 104.1. Oh, by the way, he's your second leading rusher with 105 yards. I mean, you can extrapolate that out to a 17-game season, and it starts to get pretty impressive when you think about it. I mean, you're starting to get to the point where you do that. I mean, you're talking about 800 yards rushing, something like that. You're talking about 3,500 yards passing on a 68% clip and, you know, 35 touchdowns, 10 picks, something like that. Like, everybody would sign up for that. So that's the thing that is, that's the thing that's going to be interesting. And that's why I think Thursday is so interesting for them. And I can just tell you this, having seen Todd Monken the Monday after Tampa, where it was jubilant, it was, we did it, bouncing around, that was crazy, get your first win, all of that. And then seeing him yesterday, very different tone. Very different. Like, this was more like, we're already into game week. No time for jocularity. Get your questions right, ask them quickly. We're in a business situation, let's see what can happen. That place, Thursday night, will be nuts. It'll be nuts. And it was nuts on Sunday, according to the folks that I talked to who were there. So it was nuts on Sunday. It's going to be bonkers on Thursday for the Steelers. They haven't, I'm trying to think of the last time they played

0: fan base ever, because Baker showed you like what he's capable of and what he was capable of in those moments. I mean, that's, he scored the touchdown, the pass to Jarvis, all of those things happened in that game, and that went nuts. They opened the fridges, all of it. That was so much fun. This one's got a chance to do that. And the other thing I would say is, I know that there was a great amount of people, there's a great idea on social media that this would just be some chorus of boos for Deshaun. That was not the case on Sunday. It really was not.
1: They were chanting his name afterward.
0: They were, and it didn't manifest negatively like that at all. And I think one of the things that you have to remember, and I think all of us have to do a better job, those of us who do this for a living, those of us that are, you know, even from a perspective of more authority up the food chain, like, social media is not necessarily real. It's not. Like, sometimes it's a vacuum, sometimes it's a silo, and it's not actually what's happening. And that just did not manifest on Sunday. So I think the thing that's interesting is, do you allow yourself to believe that he can get back to some version of what he was? Even if it's 80% of it, that's probably good enough.
1: So there will be, obviously, I think Jenkins, maybe three of the Browns' five offensive linemen are dealing right now with question. Like, Jenkins at center is in the concussion protocol. So I have concerns there. If Cleveland's offensive line's a little banged up for the Steelers' defensive front, that, boy, they worked Joe Burrow on Sunday. So matchups, in terms of matchups, the Browns are going to be, look, they're going to earn that win if they can get it Thursday against Pittsburgh. But right now, there's no reason for me to believe that if that defense can't frustrate Aaron Rodgers, then you make this into a rock fight and it's 10, you know, it's 10-7 or it's 13-10 going into the fourth quarter and you win it on a field goal.
0: I'll say this. I don't know how many people realize this. TJ Watt did not have a single pressure Sunday. Not one pressure in the game against the Bengals. Jared Verse had 8 pressures in this game. And in the game that they had against Carolina, Cleveland was consistently in the backfield. Joe Thomas actually going to put a video together of Verse and the impact that he is having on Mason Graham's sacks. Jared Verse basically bull rushes every play and he gets a quarterback off their spot. And that allows for the quarterback to step up. Mason Graham benefited twice from it in the game. And the other thing about Graham, and he's off to an incredible start, it didn't make me think, like, I wonder how many sacks he was close to last year, but Miles already got the sack. Like, that part of it, you wonder how many times, because he had a lot of pressures last year, and analytically he was a darling, but you just were looking for the sack numbers. I wonder how many times Miles got there just before he did. Either way, going to be a fun one Thursday, and of course you can listen to it. It's on the Fan 2, right?
1: Correct. That's 1460 on the AM dial.
0: Yeah, good job out of you on that. All right, Dom, in 2 minutes, Bishop and Friends, right here on the
2: other window place.
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0: to Barry.
1: Hey, man.
2: Hey, how you doing?
1: You like this weather?
2: You know, I really do. This time of the year is the absolute best because it gets cool at night. It still warms up during the day, but there's no humidity. Everything's beautiful. And I got to say, this is the latest in the year that my grass has been as green as it. I mean, it's fertile. It's amazing. So much rain and everything. You know where I'm sitting right now?
1: Tell me.
2: I was going to make it into the studio and had some issues this morning, so I came the scenic way, and I'm in front of the Shrum Mound at Campbell Park. You used to live over
1: there. I lived right there, yeah.
2: Yes, I'm at Campbell Memorial Park, and I'm looking, and I see some of the markings you left when you lived here.
1: That's right.
2: And I like what you've done to the place. It's pretty good.
1: I have. I did some things over there. That's a great spot, man.
2: You did some things, yeah.
1: Yeah.
2: You did.
1: Yeah.
2: We won't talk about it, you know, because
1: I was married. I was a betrothed. I had a significant other. We were engaged to be married. I mean, I was behaving at the highest level.
2: I'm sure you were. Yes. But I remember you talked about romantic nights over at the mound.
1: Oh, yeah. You know my wife. You imagine me.
2: Nothing like a night at a mound.
1: Hey, honey, let's go over to the mound. Let me go over to the mound on a nice date night. It's a great view here of a quarry.
2: Here, I want to show you. There's a quarry, and then here's the mound. What's in the mound? I don't know.
1: You don't want to know.
2: We don't want to know.
1: There are all sorts of those things around, though, and you've been stumbling into some of them. I see it on your social. You're stumbling into some of these cool things around Central Ohio, which is a lot of fun.
2: Yeah, I went to the one, the one out in Newark. And Heath, Newark area. That's the Serpent Mound. But yeah, I've had fun. I've been Delaware. I love Delaware. The Hamburger Inn.
1: Oh yeah.
2: Son of Thurman right across the street. And then they got this candy store. I sent you the video of young Dom eating the last chip.
1: Yeah.
2: 2 million whatever that is, the Heat. That guy wasn't right for a week and he's trying to hey Dad, let's do it together.
1: Let's run it back.
2: Sure. Yeah, and I smelled it. I said, I'm not doing this. Are you out of your mind? Bo, it was the stinkinest thing. I mean, I can't believe he put it in his mouth.
1: Let me ask you this. When did little Dom first, try you? Because NBC, who's a freshman, I feel like I'm like the pride lion, and he's like little hyena that just keeps wanting. He just wants to verse me in anything. Anything, arm wrestling, basketball, anything. He just wants to prove he can beat me. And now he's taller than me, so I got to deal with that. When did little Dom first start trying you?
2: When he got to college and really got strong.
1: Okay.
2: Before that, I didn't worry about nothing. But I told you what happened. We were down in Hilton Head, and that's when I realized that, you know, it was like a changing of the guard, the Lion King. So we were having fun, you know, as you do in Hilton Head. We went to a place called the Frosty Frog, and we had some fun. And we came back, and next thing I know, I'm telling him I want to wrestle, right?
1: Oh no!
2: And my line was, "Come on, boy, mount me. See if you can pin me. Get me to flip over," you know.
1: Yeah.
2: I was trying to move. And we're wrestling on carpet that's over concrete. There's no wood, nothing soft. And I tried a switch, you know, like this move, and he caught me, and all of his weight came down on my side, and I cracked 3 ribs. And that's when I realized, you know what? Little Dom's strong. But baseball made him strong. He went to college, and they were lifting weights every morning and swimming. And
1: yeah,
2: so that's now I say, yes, sir, no, sir, because he could hurt me. He hits a golf ball 350 yards now. My goodness.
1: Just hits bombs. God, that's fun, though, man. That's fun that you still
2: have. You don't know
1: where
2: it's going sometimes, but I've never seen a guy hit a golf ball farther than him. And he was little Dom forever. He was like a stick figure in high school. And then college, he came back a man.
1: Jeez. Hey, what did you make of the Buckeyes on Saturday?
2: You know, and I'm going to and I know you tell me don't fight with people on Twitter. But
1: yeah, it's their idiots.
2: It's really getting old. You know, that was an impressive win, I thought. Offensively, what Jeremiah and Julian had going, and I said this to Jeremiah after the game. I said, to me, I likened this when I was watching Jack Nicklaus or Michael Jordan. I mean, mm-hmm. enjoy what you're seeing. What you're seeing out of this guy is uncharted waters. He is the best receiver in the history of Ohio State football. He's the best player in the country. And every week, he just continues to amaze. I think it was a breakout game for Julian Sain. Now, mm-hmm. the defense, they need to get some more three and outs. They got to quit giving up so many yards. But when it mattered the most, Bo, they kept them out of the end zone. When you let them score 19 points, you're going to win 99% of your ball games if you can limit, you know, with the yeah. offense they have. The visceral, nonsensical, out of, it just makes me mad. I almost swore.
1: I know you did.
2: Comments that they made about Matt Patricia and the defense is absolutely ridiculous. It's stupid.
1: I mean,
2: you can be critical. And yeah, sure. Guess what? Matt Patricia wants a shutout and limit every offense to 50 yards. Yeah, they got some things to work on. But guys, they replaced how many guys from a year ago? Yes, we're spoiled that they reload. That's the word here. We don't rebuild. We reload and all that. But there's going to be a learning curve with this defense. I believe that what we're seeing now will be immensely improved by the end of the season.
1: Here's the thing, and I led the show with this yesterday. This is not 2014 or 15, Dommy. You aren't going to have super teams anymore. Everybody's going to have flaws. And this is the first time it's kind of come for the Buckeyes in that. And by the way, their flaws are few and far between. I mean, thank God that for your Buckeye fans that you get to root for this. But they did have 50 new guys. And their depth is gone. Like in the old days, we're used to have, you know, a pair and a spare, and you'd have 3 5-star receivers who were waiting their time to play. Guys aren't doing that anymore. You're either playing or you're leaving. And so this is repeating around the country. I don't think that there's a single team out of the SEC or Big Ten, Dom, that's going to get to the playoff undefeated. Now, 10 years ago, that would have been nuts. We've had years where there were multiple undefeated teams in the 4-team playoff, including teams left out like Florida State, not that long ago. That's, in my opinion, buddy, that's never happening again.
2: And I have said it before, and I'll say it again, and it goes to everything that we got used to when it was college football needs to be thrown out the window. Mm-hmm. Yes, there's going to be a learning curve with the fans, but you're absolutely correct. This is a version of pro football mm-hmm. that you're stuck with a guy for maybe you only get the guy for 4 or 5 years and that's it. Whereas the NFL, you know, you get to keep your superstars. And so it's going to be a flux of guys moving. And you're right. If you come here and you don't play your first or second year, you're gone. You're in the portal. And no one's going to sit around and wait anymore. Mm-hmm. I mean, we saw what Lincoln did. Lincoln's, you know, at Louisville now. And, you know, a very successful player. But he wasn't going to sit here and be a backup anymore. And those days are gone. The coaches know it. And I don't know how you – and we're never going to go back to it. I mean, now that you've got this, you can't. And so Hoop used to talk about parity when he was here. Now it's parity on steroids. Everybody's got a shot. Everybody, you know, with the way they're doing it. And so, but it just makes me crazy. You can be critical as a fan. Absolutely. Someone said I'm lecturing. I'm not lecturing. You can be critical. But the bottom line is some of the nut things they say. I just wonder I wonder sometimes if they're Michigan fans pretending to be Ohio State fans, just saying just nonsense.
1: You ever think that there's a chance that maybe, let's stay with the Lion King analogy, that you're the lion and they're a bunch of little hyenas who are just kind of nipping at your heels for their enjoyment? You ever think that's possibly what's happening here?
2: Probably, but you know me. You know, I don't mind engaging it.
1: No, I know you do.
2: Now that I'm kind of semi-retired, I can engage it.
1: Yeah, that's good. You know? That's very good. You know what is your... what are you going to do Saturday for the game? What's your routine going to be? You going to be in that palatial estate you built in the basement?
2: Yeah, and I think I'm going to go in. I think we'll do a little bit of a pregame show because it's going to be on 10TV, the game this week. And then I'll be in the palatial basement for the post game. But yeah, I'm heading over now to go see Coach Day. We'll do all that. And, you know, I'm really excited about this football team. I think it's amazing. And, you know, they're 3-1, you know, ranked 5th in the country. And we're nitpicking.
1: Hey, what do you think?
2: Yeah, but they lost to Texas by a point on the road. If you and I would have said that, not knowing, and they dominated. What we're mad about is they should have won that game, and then none of this would be happening.
1: All right, you got 30 seconds. Have you been to Iowa City, and have you seen the pink locker room that used to, I don't even know if it's still there. It used to be.
2: Yeah, I think it's still there. And when Coop would go, when we went out with Coop, he would paper it. He would put brown paper over the pink walls because Hayden Fry, the story is, you know, he painted it pink. He was a psychology major, and he said it would make the opposing team timid. Well, Coop always said, you know, he put that out there to get in our minds, and it's probably right. Let me tell you what, one of the toughest places to go in the country because they are right on top of you, and those people eat, sleep, breathe as we do. You know, the way they feel about the Hawkeyes or the way we feel about the Buckeyes, and it's going to be a slugfest. The Buckeyes better be ready because they're walking into a hornet's nest. But I go back to what Woody Hayes used to say. Go in and make them sit on their hands. Get off to a fast start. Let Jeremiah and Julian go to town and sit them on their hands.
1: Well said, sir. Give Coach Day our best. We'll talk again soon. Thanks for your time, buddy.
2: See you, brother.
1: Bye. There he goes, Dom Tiberi, Channel 10, and right here at The Fan, joining us on the Bryan Heating and Cooling Systems Fan Guest Hotline. Get your thing or not a thing coming up next. Bishop and Friends, right here on The Fan.
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6: For 50 years, Sherrod Brown voted how he was told. 1975 to today, different presidents, different issues, but Sherrod Brown's vote never changed. Higher taxes, Brown voted for them. Open borders, Brown voted for them. Sex changes, for kids. Sherrod Brown supported that too. When Washington Democrats needed Brown's vote, he gave it every time. Sherrod Brown voted with Biden, 97%. Schumer, 95%. Bernie Sanders, 92%. That was the Democrat Party he joined 50 years ago. But times have changed. Now extremists are taking over. They're not asking for your vote. 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And Sherrod Brown will fall in line. 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
15: The NHL's regular season faces off tonight. 10 teams, 5 games on Tuesday. Thursday is when the Blue Jackets are going to host the Buffalo Sabres in game 1 of 84. Before the 5 o'clock deadline yesterday for your rosters to be set, CBJ acquired 3 players, including Matthew Nyes from the Toronto Maple Leafs, in exchange for Kirill Marchenko, Elvis Merzlikins, Miles Wood. Today, about 15 minutes ago, Jackets general manager Don Waddell held a press conference to discuss Nyes and his availability, likely to play Thursday. Waddell says he'll be in Columbus this afternoon. Then he was asked about Kirill Marchenko. Waddell says, and this is from Aaron Portsline, friend of the program, he never got a straight answer from Marchenko as to why he no longer wanted to play in Columbus. Porty says, quote, all he was told by Marchenko and agent Dan Milstein was Marchenko, quote, preferred to play somewhere else. To which Waddell responded, quote, you can ask him when he comes back to town. That'll be on October 20th. When the Maple Leafs are in Columbus. Thing or not a thing?
1: You know what is? I don't know how it struck you guys, but what did you make of, like, Marchenko, like, doing that stuff with Porty and Hedger and A-Race about, like, bad question and then, like, growling at them? Just because they asked, like, do we have, like, the most coddled professional athletes? I mean, like, are you kidding me? Like, dude, what do you think it's going to be like up there when you have a stretch of 10 games that goes south? And I say all of that, all acknowledging that obviously if he wanted to be here, you would have wanted to sign an extension and have somebody like that continue to grow with everybody else. Like, he's got a high end that is really high, and it sucks to lose guys like that. It seems like they got a very good return. Nye seems like somebody everybody's going to like a lot. But at the same time, like, dude, grow up. Like, you can be questioned. Like, I'm so sick of this generation of, like, you can't ask a question to people. Like, get some thicker skin, man. Stop being coddled. That's going to be a rude awakening for him in Toronto. That press? Good Lord.
16: Yeah, if Toronto is battling for the playoffs this year and Kirill Marchenko has a 2-week stretch at the end of the season like he did for the Blue Jackets last year, look out. Because it's going to be brutal. I think part of this has come with teams, because a lot of times teams won't let hard questions get asked. Not all of them, but some of them.
1: Great point.
16: And they're like, well, we're going to take your access away if you know, and it shouldn't be that way. The Marchenko thing is interesting. I've heard a couple things on why he wanted out. I don't know if any of them are true or not. It's not like I've gone out and got multiple sources with these things, but I've heard a couple things, and it's just a it's just a sad ending, I believe, because the start to the career for him here was an exciting one, and he was a fun personality. He was someone that I think the Blue Jackets fans could rally around this team growing behind because he was just a, such a good, jovial dude. But unfortunately, it didn't work that way, and the Blue Jackets have, you know, they did what they did the best they could in a, when they were put in a bad situation, and hopefully it moves forward and it's better for the Jackets. I don't know, though. It's tough losing a guy with that kind of talent.
15: We'll do our first Shelly time of the season Thursday at 11:30. Several NBA teams, including the Warriors, held their media days yesterday. Golden State's missed the postseason in two of their last 3 years. Steph Curry was asked about their expectations for this campaign.
14: Steve was saying that he kind of likes that no one's expects you guys to make the playoffs, and that there's a little bit of freedom to flying under
17: that
14: the radar.
17: How, that's how bad it's to make the playoffs? I went from championship to...
14: I'm just wondering what you think about that. Do you feel the freedom?
17: That's what I think about that.
18: Damn.
17: Sorry, that wasn't to you. That was to the situation.
18: Woo! Fire!
15: Thing or not a thing.
1: So... the Golden State Warriors, guys, and I'm certainly not NBA expert by a damn stretch, so I acknowledge that. It seems to me like they had an opportunity because of some pretty creative things they did via trades to just kind of stay great through the end of Steph. They had the Wiseman pick. Who's the guy that Draymond knocked out?
15: Jordan Poole.
1: Like, they had some young guys, Kuminga, like, they had some young guys that were coming along that you thought, geez, could they go from, like, Steph being the best player on the team to him being, like, a role player as these other guys develop? And they just missed on all of it. And now it feels like they're kind of, this is kind of like the Lakers with Kobe at the end, where he just put up numbers on bad teams because he always wanted to be a Laker. Certainly after he, you know, the Bulls trade didn't happen in the mid-2000s when they chose him over Shaq. Like, they rolled with Kobe. They let him play out his career. It feels like that's what Golden State's doing now. Like, they're just letting Steph play out his career. Klay's gone. Draymond's still there. But, no, they're not a team of consequence at all. So, and that's okay, too. Like, he's going to put on a show. He's fun to watch. If you've ever seen him play in person, just the warm-up alone is still worth the price of admission.
16: I understand Steph, you know, believing that, and he has to, and he has supreme confidence in his abilities, whether anybody else is on the court or not. But you've missed the playoffs in two of the last three, and you guys aren't getting any younger. Like, I think that's pretty,
1: yeah,
16: pretty good idea to maybe doubt them to make the playoffs, because hadn't been the case the past couple of years.
15: For 76ers Media Day Monday, LeBron fully embraced the bald. He also admitted he wanted to play home games at Madison Square Garden, but changed his mind after the Knicks won the NBA championship. New York swept Philadelphia in the second round of last year's playoffs, and LeBron was asked about that exit.
19: In order for us to be great, we have to do things that are just not comfortable. We have to be comfortable with being uncomfortable. That is the best way to expedite being great. You have to fall in love with doing things that's uncomfortable. And if we can do that, and we can be a great team. If we don't do that, then we be like, oh, man, it was a great team on paper, and we had a lot of great talent, and we lost in the second round. Like, I don't want to do that. I didn't leave my family to lose in the second round. I know that for sure. So work needs to be done.
15: Thing or not a thing.
1: I just can't believe he's there. I just can't. I think it's crazy that he picked a place that he has no connective tissue with at all. He likes Tyrese Maxey and wants to help Embiid. I also think it's remarkable, and for all of the guys with, like, balding issues, like, he's thrown all the money in the world at this, and it never really took, which is kind of crazy. Like, he's tried everything, and it didn't take, so he's like, the hell with it. Like, we're just going cue ball and living with it. So great for him on that. But when I saw this stuff from him yesterday, I still cannot believe that he chose to play in Philly. No matter what the upside is, it just seems so strange at this point in his career.
16: good job, LeBron, on embracing the bald, because when I look at you guys every day, I think how much time in my day it would take to have hair that looked like that, and I just don't have the time for that. It's much easier just being bald. So good job out of you, LeBron, on that one. LeBron, you didn't want to play your home games at Madison Square Garden. You wanted to play your games somewhere where you would help your legacy and win them a championship somewhere where they wouldn't had a long time. If you really wanted to play your home games at Madison Square Garden, you'd be there right now. But you chose not to because they won a championship.
1: Yeah, and if they want to be a front runner.
16: Yeah, if they won another one with you, it wouldn't help your legacy as much. It wouldn't be credited to you as much. So get out of here with that.
1: And also crazy, like that basically you're telling Philly people this wasn't my first choice.
16: Yeah.
1: You know, like if the Knicks would have lost to the Spurs, I'd be a Knick right now, which is the whole thing is stupefying as someone who's observed his career for much of it, relatively close. Final hour coming up. We kick it off by blitzing the National Football League. Sam Monson coming up at 11:30. Bishop and Friends right here on The Fan.
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15: Good morning. I'm Eric Reeser. Number 5 Ohio State heads to Kinnick Saturday to battle the 14th-ranked Iowa Hawkeyes. OSU's a 14-point favorite in this one. Kickoff there is 3:30. Ohio State's back at the Shoe next Saturday for homecoming against Maryland at 4:15. Ohio State's head coach Ryan Day will speak with the media at noon today, and we'll carry those comments live on The Fan. The NHL's regular season begins tonight. Blue Jackets will wait until Thursday for Game 1. CBJ hosts the Sabres at 7 o'clock. The newest Blue Jacket, Matthew Knies, will be in Columbus later today in advance of Thursday's home opener. The 23-year-old Knies was acquired yesterday in a trade with Toronto that included Kirill Marchenko and Elvis Merzlikins going to Canada. Major League Baseball's postseason starts on Tuesday with Game 1s in the AL and NL wildcard round. It's a best of three. Today at 2, the Braves host the Phillies. The Cleveland Guardians have the week off until Saturday's Game 1 of the ALDS. 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
1: Hi, Reese. I believe I had that. What did you have, my friend?
15: So I went 5-11 picking games against the spread. Your boy did not have much, but the Chiefs with the Wizard are the best team in the NFL.
16: Thanks. I've been trying not to pile on this team early on in the season because you know my feelings on their head coach and their quarterback, but I believe I had that the Los Angeles Chargers are not a playoff team, and after this 0-3 start here, it's going to be a heck of a hill to climb for them to get there.
1: You know what's really crazy about them is I think it's one thing to say that they're not a playoff team. It's another one thing to say that they're completely incompetent. And I was listening to Greg Cosell a couple of weeks ago, and he said he didn't like the fit between Josh McDaniel, Mike McDaniel and Harbaugh and Herbert. And I was watching a little of this game. They don't do any of the pre-snap stuff that McDaniel used to do in Miami. So, like, Harbaugh hired McDaniel to not run McDaniel's offense. Like, how stupid is that? It's one thing to not make the playoffs, another thing to be 0-3 and this incompetent, and they are. The other team that I liked in the preseason, I didn't have it going this way, but I thought maybe they could make a little noise, is Minnesota. I'm not convinced that the best quarterback for them to play isn't Carson Wentz as opposed to Kyler Murray, so that'll be something to watch going forward. But them at 3-0 is a surprise to some people. It's not to me. I did believe in their talent, and I believed in their defense. I did not have that. What did you not have, Reese?
15: Well, a lot. Again, 5-11 picking games against the spread. I didn't have, through 3 weeks, the Chargers and the Texans would be a combined 0-6.
1: Man. Crazy. Crazy for both of those teams, especially Houston.
16: It's funny because on here, I'll write two things a lot of times in case, you know, somebody takes your first one. My second one, Reese, was Texans, as bad as they were. My first one, though, the Raiders are 3-0. They look like a decent football team. And I still don't know how that's possible because they have no wide receivers to throw to. But
1: no,
16: they look good.
1: And, Bake, they don't even have Brock Bowers right now, but Michael Mayer's doing a good job. They're running it, and it shows what happens when you have competent quarterback play and you're expertly coached, and they are. So, yeah, that is a shocking one. The most surprising result of Sunday by 1,000 miles for me was Cincinnati. I just saw no scenario how they would lose to that Pittsburgh team. That Pittsburgh team had been one of the worst teams in the league in terms of average yards per play, and for them to go there and have Aaron Rodgers throw for almost 300 yards and lose – if that, to me, was the one of the safest picks, was that they would go over there and win, and they just couldn't. So that, to me, was I did not have that. Player who impressed. Who impressed, Reese?
15: I had Aaron Rodgers as the player who impressed this week.
1: He was good.
15: Because I don't think I've seen that since he played for the Green Bay Packers. That kind of performance at A-Rod. Maybe he had a game or two with the Jets, but... If I were to tell you I was watching New York Jets football with Aaron Rodgers as your quarterback, I would be lying to you.
1: He also had almost 3 seconds to throw per snap, per dropback, which is the most he's ever had in Pittsburgh. So they did something right, certainly Sunday.
16: Here's the stat line. 0 catches, 80 yards, and a touchdown. I've never seen anything like that. So Debo Samuel, you impressed me with that stat line.
1: So I did not realize that a lateral, it goes as receiving yards, but not a catch. Which is a strange statistical anomaly. Like, you'd think it would just be an 80-yard run.
16: Well, I think it did go as a catch for the guy that caught the ball.
1: It did, but not for Debo.
16: Yeah.
1: So he gets the yards. Like, to me, that should just be a carry for 80 yards or a reception for 80 yards versus 80 yards with no means of getting the football. It's a crazy, crazy
16: pretty amazing
1: stat that I had no idea. Player who impressed for me, the entire Browns defensive line wreaked havoc on Bryce Young. I think he was pressured almost 30 times in the game. Mason Graham got a couple of sacks. He deserves a lot of praise. So, too, does Mike Hall. Mike Hall is playing defensive end for the Browns and doing a hell of a job. Jared Verse, I know he does not have the sack accumulation that some people would like. Joe Thomas did a video of the way that he impacts the pocket that's going to drop, I think, at some point today. Look for that, and then you'll be, oh, I get it now. Player who disappointed, Reese.
15: Jordan Love threw the ball 53 times. It was bad for the Green Bay Packers. Having him throw the ball 53 times is bad, but for the Packers organization, you knew about Josh Jacobs months ago, and they're just inept at running the football. Their offense looks really bad.
16: I have written down here the entire Bengals defense, but I'm going to narrow it down to one person in particular, and that's Dakario Davis. Like, you have a quarterback out there saying, we're not talking about next year. This is this year to get everybody to give a Super Bowl effort week in and week out. And then your cornerback's making business decisions on Darnell Washington, and it wasn't even like it was the middle of the field, too. It was the sidelines. You could have tried to hit him and push him out.
1: Yeah.
16: That's pretty lame. I would hope that the Bengals are handling that internally and taking care of that.
1: I'm going to read you a stat line. About 180 yards passing a game, 63% completions, 1 touchdown, 6 picks, and a rating of 58.6. It's Drake May. It's Drake May. That ain't good. That is not good. There were people who know a lot who said that they would pick him over any young quarterback in the league. It is not going right at all. Year 3 for Drake May. Bud Kilmer, honorary coach of the week. Who do you got, Reese?
15: I'm going to give it to Todd Monken. He made a decision and he stuck with it. The Browns have an opportunity again that they haven't been faced with in over a decade, and that's sole possession of first place. Now you got to beat a really good Pittsburgh Steelers team. Thursday night's going to be a lot of fun for the Browns and for Steelers fans, because this is probably different than what you would expected, but the Monk man has been the man.
1: Mm-hmm.
16: I just want to, you said the Pittsburgh Steelers are really good, right?
15: I just want to remember
16: that.
15: I think they're really good. Yeah. I think what you saw was more of what they're probably going to be like on Sunday against the Bengals.
16: I had Todd Monken written down first. I'll go Kevin O'Connell with this, though. He's got the Vikings at 3-0, and I know their defense is really good, but I don't think they've got very good quarterback play at all. Justin Jefferson was banged up a little bit. Jordan Addison's been banged up a little bit, and I don't know how good their running game is either. That's a good job out of him to have that team undefeated.
1: I think the best coach in football, and I know he doesn't have a Lombardi yet, but I think no matter who his team has or who he rolls out, they're competitive and they win. I think it's Kyle Shanahan. I think he routinely puts teams in the best position to win. I think offensively what he does, almost no matter his quarterback, Brock Purdy's probably the MVP of the league through the first three games of the season, and justifiably so. They lose Mike Evans on Sunday. It doesn't matter. They just keep going. Like, it's just, it's really remarkable what he's done in San Francisco. They haven't reached the ultimate goal of winning a championship, but been on the precipice every year. As a Niners fan, you wake up every season saying, hey, let's go chase it, no matter what injuries happen. It's got to be a hell of a comfortable thing to be. Top three teams right now, Reese, who do you got?
15: I'm going to go with Chiefs, Bills, Niners.
16: I've got the Chiefs, Bills, and despite my disagreement with you on Kyle Shanahan, I've got the Niners.
1: Yeah, you're anti-Kyle, that's right. Bills, Niners, Raiders. Just because I wanted to do it once, the Raiders.
15: They got the Chiefs, I think, this Sunday.
1: Let's go.
15: So we'll find out.
1: What a great story. I don't think in all the years we've been doing this, I've ever had the Raiders as a top three team. So they're going to get a little shine on a Tuesday in late September for a 3-0 start. Kubiak's kid can coach it a little bit. Super Bowl right now. Who do you got, Reese?
15: Just because I'm tired of the Chiefs. Let's go Bills, Niners.
16: I got the Chiefs, Niners.
1: I got Bills, Niners as well. Both those teams look like buzzsaws as it starts. I mean, the Bills won pretty comfortably without playing clean, turning it over, losing that margin, all of it. So those teams look pretty good. The Niners are lights out right now. Coming up next, a bigger conversation. You mentioned C.J. Stroud. What do you do with quarterback in the NFL, and how do you know someone is cooked? The Vikings believe J.J. McCarthy is cooked. Was that the right decision? We'll get to that coming up next. Bishop and Friends right here on The Fan.
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0: obviously.
1: Mm. And today smells like waffle.
0: Waffle?
2: Yeah. Don Leonard's lying to us.
1: Morning routine.
2: He even admits it.
3: I'd lie to the people of my district in order to get their votes.
2: What's lying Leonard hiding? An agenda too extreme for Ohio.
4: We need to take some of the best ideas of Bernie and AOC. 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
2: Tax hikes, open borders, higher fuel costs. 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
2: Here's the truth. 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
14: From the Logan AC and Heat Services Weather Center.
15: Lots of sunshine and blue skies to go around for everybody today. We'll see highs in the mid-70s with a light breeze to get you through the rest of your Tuesday. Getting into tonight, things will stay mostly clear, lows in the mid-50s. But Wednesday and Thursday, we'll start to see increased cloud cover, which is going to turn your high temperatures up just a little bit. Upper 70s tomorrow and low 80s on Thursday. I'm your 10 Weather Impact Meteorologist, Lily Reed, with 97.1 The Fan.
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17: I really think it's the hardest thing to do in sports. Scout, identify, draft, develop a quarterback. There are countless examples in the last decade of guys who felt like sure things, who didn't hit, landed elsewhere, sort of hit, Darnold, most famous for this. Bake has kind of been the same in Tampa Bay as he was at his best in Cleveland. Honestly, it's been about the same record-wise, touchdowns, interceptions, all of that. They believed that there was something more out there. They believed that there was a ceiling that his head would ramp up against. And whether that was proven right or not by what's happened in Tampa, who knows? But that's certainly a part of it. Jameis Winston, who's quarterbacking with the Giants, was a guy who a lot of people thought was a sure thing. He's bounced around the league and he's continued to make a living, but certainly was never the quarterback he was drafted to be. There were people who were willing to punch out on Trevor Lawrence on the start of his career. And he was probably the most sure thing that I've heard coming out of college since probably Luck was Trevor Lawrence. And now Trevor Lawrence is realizing it, but it took a while. There's countless examples. Even our own guy, CJ Stroud. Like, if you were the Houston Texans, would you give CJ Stroud a massive extension? One that CJ wanted to prove that he was worth, which may end up costing him hundreds of millions of dollars. Remember what he turned down in terms of an extension in Houston. So it hasn't gone well to the start. This was the gamble he was kind of banking on. Bryce Young was left for dead 2 years ago, was benched for Andy Dalton. Bryce Young led a team to the playoffs last year, was pretty dang good, even in the loss to Cleveland, despite being under constant duress. He is owed an extension. Would you give him one? How about Drake May? How about Drake May, who a year ago took a team to the Super Bowl, and before this year, Daniel Jeremiah, who knows a damn lot about identifying quarterbacks, said there's not a young quarterback in the league he would take over Drake May. How you feel about that now? That's another one of them. You have injuries to Caleb Williams, to Jaden Daniels, to Jackson Dart. Dart's done for the year. Daniels is going to be out an extended period of time for the second straight year. Caleb, I think, is going to be fine by the time it's all said and done. He's going to miss a couple of weeks. And then yesterday, you had J.J. McCarthy traded. I was there at a joint practice when the news came out that J.J. McCarthy, his rookie year, was going to miss the season with an injury. It was a funeral in Minnesota. They believed in him. Kevin O'Connell believed in him. Kwesi Adofo-Mensah, who was the general manager who drafted him, believed in him. And when that injury happened, you thought the season was over for Minnesota. That's how much they believed in him. Sam Darnold goes on and has the year he has, then signs with Seattle, wins the Super Bowl. J.J. McCarthy starts last year. It doesn't go particularly well. And now he's to the Giants for a fifth-round pick. And you say, well, why would the Giants, even for the cost of a fifth, acquire J.J. McCarthy? They have Jackson Dart. Well, because Jackson Dart is now going to miss, of no fault of his own, the better part of his first 2 years in the league, and now this is the Giants getting another chance and a swing at a first-round talent at quarterback for the cost of a fifth-round pick. And my hunch is they'll let J.J. McCarthy compete with Jackson Dart next year for the job. They should. That's the business. Why is this so hard? Why has it become so hard? Was it always this hard? Did we lose patience? I know this. In the old days, J.J. McCarthy would not have been bailed on by Minnesota this quickly. In the old days. When these contracts used to be bigger and longer and you had to really invest in a kid at the position. Now, it's like you just are ready to admit a mistake and move on quickly. I mean, how many teams has Mac Jones played for? That's another former first-round pick. How many teams has Justin Fields played for now backing up in Kansas City? Why is this so hard? If you're Houston and you end up picking in the top five of this year's draft, which, by the way, will mean a complete house cleaning of front office, D'Amico Ryans, everything, and they still have a lot of talent on defense. It's just not coming together. The Nico Harrison and Nico Collins injury is a big one. But if they end up picking the top five, do they just let CJ walk? Do they trade him and pick a quarterback in the top five versus doing a deal with CJ? If you're Tampa Bay, would you like the Bake deal back right now?
0: 100%. I wonder with what week 10 is the trade deadline in the NFL. Like, do the Texans pull that trigger and find a team that's like, well, you know, we suffered a late quarterback injury. All we need is a quarterback that we think can get us to the Super Bowl. Let's see about Stroud. And then what would the ask of that be? But yeah, if Houston goes in the next 3 weeks without a win, you hit the reset button. But I think it's all so different. Like, every team has just such a different approach to things.
17: Yeah.
0: From every single place you could possibly have an approach. from drafting, from developing, from coaching, from an offensive scheme to your patience for new players. It's also wildly different. And it's been different through most of my life, but it's never been this varied, if that makes sense. At least it feels like it's never been this varied to what coaches want for their quarterbacks and what organizations want for their quarterbacks and also what they want for their coaches. And I don't know if it was like this in the 90s, not as much in the 2000s, but it does feel like ownership's a little bit more meddlesome for different teams around the league than they've ever been in terms of personnel, players, when you're playing this guy, when's this guy ready, who I want to draft with a high draft pick. So I think the transparency maybe makes it a little tougher too, and not having as much time to develop in college.
8: Mm-hmm. This is so hard to figure out nowadays, Bo, because you don't get to develop anyone. It used to be you drafted a quarterback when you still had a quarterback, and maybe you didn't draft them in the first round or first overall, but you drafted a guy, and chances are you weren't going to play him for 3 years. And that wasn't just the quarterback position. That was a lot of positions.
18: Yeah.
8: You used to be able to, the NFL used to be an older man's league. Mm-hmm. It's not that way anymore. It used to be you didn't get your shot till you were 26, 28, something like that. And that's how professional sports were. But it's not that way anymore. These guys physically nowadays are ready to compete at a younger age than maybe they were before. And probably part of this is in a salary cap era where you want to try to get guys on cheaper deals and have them playing so you can pay some stars and whatnot. So I think that's why it's so hard, and that's why you've seen a guy like Sam Darnold struggle early on and then maybe get it later. That's why I would, you know, a Bryce Young, and Bryce Young still isn't a finished product, and I think the jury's still out on him. But you never know. Baker Mayfield, we talked about that, and we kind of see where he is now. And if you don't have a quarterback, you're in trouble, and that's what Tampa Bay thought, and that's why they paid him the money. I would have a hard time giving up on a C.J. Stroud so young when you've already seen some of the potential, and I don't know if C.J. has it or not, but I guarantee you one thing, the Texans' offense isn't as good as it was just a couple years ago right now.
17: No, it's not. And the injury to Nico, who seems like he's hurt all the time. Let's do the Baker thing just for a second. If you are running the Tampa Bay Buccaneers and you pay Baker Mayfield what they paid him, how can you not have a capable backup behind him? Do you know who his backup?

0: draft next year, and you have Baker now still on the books for 3 more years at $50 million a year, is that going to preclude you from taking a quarterback and resetting this thing? There was no reason to do the Baker extension. None. And if you are, then you have to have a veteran behind him to keep it above water, because the whole point is make the playoffs. That's what you're trying to do. If you re-sign Baker, you're trying to make sure you're a playoff team. CJ Stroud, we love CJ. Guys, he was offered $50 to $55 million a year before the start of this season, and he bet on himself, hoping to get $60 million a year. And it's not like he's playing terribly. I mean, it's 60% completions. It's 265 yards a game, just 3 touchdowns, no picks. Like, they are so dependent on Nico Collins in Houston. It's wild. It's absolutely wild. So when you think about Dante Moore, Arch Manning, Drew Mestemaker, Julian Sain, Lenora Sellers, fill in your blank on who you think is going to be in the mix next year at the quarterback position at the top, make sure you have all these other things checked too. Make sure you have the other boxes checked. Do we have weapons? Can we protect it? Do we have the right coach in place to nurture them and bring them along? All of those things are critical, because we are failing. We are failing right now when it comes to this. Les M. Monson about this and other things coming up in 2 minutes. Bishop and Friends right here on The Fan.
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0: All right, time to head out on the Brian Heating Cooling Systems Fan Guest Hotline. Conversation with our good buddy Sam Monson, the 33rd team co-host of Check the Mic with Steve Palazzolo and Sam Monson. He joins on the Brian Heating and Cooling Systems Fan Guest Hotline. Let's start here because I think this is one of the most surprising things early on this season. Deshaun Watson's play at quarterback for the Cleveland Browns. Obviously, there's some stuff that's still out there, but how has he been this effective, Sam? And did you think he still had this in him?
1: No, certainly week two. Last week, I think he was really impressive. I think that was his best game as a Brown, and probably a level of play that he had shown no indication he could get back to for quite a while. This week, I don't think was as good. I think the numbers flattered him a little bit. There was some rough passes into coverage that could maybe should have been picked off, and he wasn't punished for. But he did come good again at the end of the game when they needed the drive to take the lead again, when Carolina came back, field goaled them all the way, took the lead, and then they needed an answer from Watson, and he showed up again. So, yeah, I think there have been steps in the right direction and at least signs that the play can be viable again as a starter. And the most

0: important part about that is less about Watson's play, less about the games they win if he plays at that level, and more about now you've got a viable read on the young players that constitute every other part of the offense. Mm-hmm. I mean, this is the fascinating thing about this team is every other contributor to that offense pretty much is a first or a second year player. They're all talented, and they just need a guy back there who's capable of giving them the showcase to get a read on what they're going to be going forward. And right now, Watson's playing at that level. That's the most important part.
1: Yeah, it certainly is. The one thing I said yesterday about him, Sam, is I said it feels like in the pocket, and you're right, there were some interceptable balls that were thrown certainly on Sunday, absolutely. But it does seem in the pocket that he's almost back to being comfortable, being uncomfortable, if that makes sense. Like the previous couple of times we've seen him play in Cleveland before, even before the Achilles injury, it was almost like when there started to be pressure, there was kind of like a panic to him. And we've seen a couple of instances now, especially in the game-winning throw to Fannin, where he kind of just steps up, buys a little bit of time, throws across his body, keep his head up. It seemed like the last time we saw him, like when he would get uncomfortable, the ball would go in the dirt. It would be put in harm's way. He actually has rushed for 100 yards this season. What are you seeing there?
0: Yeah, I think you're right. There's less panic to his game in the last couple of weeks. And I think the athleticism is coming back as well. I think you're seeing some plays where he does escape the pocket and, you know, turns it into a positive play. Previously, he was just kind of bouncing around back there, getting himself into trouble and wasn't getting out of it and was getting sacked or turning it into a negative play. Now you're seeing him turn those into some positive plays. And yeah, that's a huge step in the right direction.
1: All right, the opponent on Thursday for Cleveland is Pittsburgh. We are three games into a new regime there. Aaron Rodgers had upwards of 3 seconds to throw in the game against Cincinnati on Sunday. What is the biggest difference offensively with this Steelers team? And really, it was against Cincinnati because first 2 weeks they weren't very good at all. But what are you seeing differently with this version of this Aaron Rodgers Steelers offense?
0: Well, the biggest change, I think, against Cincinnati was they swapped out the right side of the offensive line. Rookie Maxi Honacher came in at tackle, and then Brock Hoffman came in at guard and had, honestly, the best game of his career out of nowhere. So one of the big question marks will be, I mean, was that for real? Have they stumbled into something with Brock Hoffman, or did he just randomly have the game of his life against the Cincinnati Bengals defense? So that's a big variable. But with those two in the lineup, that offensive line was significantly better. They protected Rodgers better. And he kind of reminded people that if you give him a good platform, he's still capable of making all the throws. You know, that's Rodgers has lost pretty much nothing from his arm. Whatever about his athleticism and his mobility, he can still make pretty much every throw he's always been able to make. And that makes him an extremely dangerous quarterback. And you know, they put out a lot of points, they put up some yardage, and there was still meat left on the bone in that game. Rodgers missed DK Metcalf again. Those two have been not quite on the same page throughout this season so far. He also missed Pat Freiermuth, the tight end, on a double move by a few inches down the sideline. So that offense is dangerous.
1: That matchup on Thursday, and the Browns got a ton of pressure up front. Mason Graham, but Jaren Verse had a bunch of pressures as well, even Mike Hall. When you think about, is that where that one will be decided on Thursday, will be, you know, in the trenches, can they protect Rodgers the way they did against Cincinnati?
0: Yeah, I think so. I think sometimes you see these quarterbacks when they age and they reach the kind of point where something has started to decline. I think where it manifests a lot oftentimes is they just need more protection than they needed when they were in their prime. I think that was the case with guys like Phillip Rivers and Matt Ryan. And I think it's the case for Rodgers. And we saw that the week before against the Patriots. You know, he can still make every throw if he's got a platform to work from. But when his offensive line is getting destroyed, he just can't make the kind of escapability plays and the second reaction plays that he used to be able to make. So I think now he needs that platform of the offensive line. And yeah, it was a huge change when that new right side came in and played really well against Cincinnati. Now they need to show that that's a real upgrade rather than just a one-off performance.
1: Sam, speaking of Cincinnati, I picked them to represent the AFC in the Super Bowl this year. Just kind of felt like they didn't have a whole lot of boxes left to check. They've played 3 games. I still feel fine about it. What has been your assessment of what you've seen of this version of Cincinnati so far?
0: Yeah, I think, you know, through 2 weeks, it looked dead on. You know, the defense wasn't just improved from last year. It looked actually good. The defensive line in particular was causing teams all kinds of problems. And then pretty much all of that went away against the Steelers. Defensive line didn't make that kind of impact. And suddenly, when it wasn't making that kind of impact, the back seven forgot how to tackle again. And that was an Achilles heel for them last season. They were one of the worst tackling defenses you're ever going to see. And suddenly that came back this week, which would be a concern for them. So a really kind of uncharacteristic game from their perspective relative to the first 2 weeks. It's a big week, I think, for them to kind of bounce back and show it was one bad performance rather than a reversion to what they were a year ago.
1: Talking to Sam Monson, 33rd team co-host of Check the Mic with Steve Palazzolo and Sam Monson. If you want to get smarter about football, have a listen to that, and you will be. Sam, one of the most pleasant surprises, I have to think, is what's happening in Vegas with the Raiders. I don't know anybody that had them 3-0. I really enjoyed their game against the Saints on Sunday. I thought it was a fun game. Two kind of teams that we don't talk about them much. Both of them seem like they're a lot of fun and moved it up and down. What is Clint Kubiak doing in Vegas, and is this real?
0: I think it's real to a degree. The offensive line is obviously dramatically improved from a year ago. Kubiak is a very good coach, and a very good offensive play caller. And Kirk Cousins has now put back-to-back games together where he's looked very good. Brock Bowers is a fantastic player for them, whether you want to call him a tight end, receiver, a weapon, doesn't really matter where you line him up, where you deploy him. He's their number one receiver, and putting him back in the lineup completely changes that entire offense because it bumps everybody else down the list. One, you know, the complementary pieces don't look as good when they have to be the number one receiver, but when they're just complements to Brock Bowers, they can each make a little bit of a contribution on offense. The running backs are now good with Ashton Jeanty and Mike Washington Jr. As long as the offensive line holds up, suddenly that entire group can actually do quite a lot of damage. And the defense, I think, may be lagging behind still, but they've got, you know, a few playmakers there. They're just about able to make plays here or there to keep them in those games. Max Crosby, obviously, is a superstar, but Nakobe Dean, the linebacker they brought over in free agency, has been fantastic through the first few weeks. Hezekiah Massis, the rookie, keeps making plays as well at corner. So, I think they're riding a little bit higher now than they will for the rest of the season, but they're a fun team to watch.
1: A team that is not fun to watch is New England. Is this who they are?
0: Oof, yeah, they're in deep trouble at the moment. I mean, Mike Vrabel was talking coming into the season about how he was concerned about the team's depth, you know, and what the rest of the roster looked like outside of the starters. And I think he was right. But the bigger problem is the quarterback, the one guy that everybody was certain of on the team, is just in a terrible rut right now. Drake May, coming off this almost MVP season from a year ago, is just playing badly at the moment. Okay, the ball slipped out of his hands against Jacksonville. That can happen sometimes to any quarterback. It's a weird play. I don't know that you can necessarily say it's indicative of anything. But every single week so far this season, he's putting the ball in harm's way. Forget the fumble, you know, throwing it at defenders. I mean, this is something that he was very good at last year at avoiding. And he's playing poor football at the moment.
1: Yeah, he really is. Sam, is there a team that has, I mean, we talked about positive surprise in Vegas, negative surprise with New England, certainly. Is there a team that positively surprised you that we have not talked about and potentially one is the opposite of that? Is there a team that has not lived up to what you thought that they would be?
0: I guess the Vikings have to be pretty positive surprise. They are looking good, and their offense has yet to hit any kind of stride. You know, that Brian Flores defense is just playing absolutely amazing football right now. It's a unique defense. Nobody else is doing anything like what they're doing right now. The extreme version of the blitzing that he's doing, it's crazy to watch. And if they ever put an offense together with Kevin O'Connell and Kyler Murray and Justin Jefferson and, you know, the pieces that are there, that could end up being a very good football team in combination. In terms of disappointing teams, I guess the Chargers and the Texans would be the two that you would focus on. The Chargers have been a complete disaster so far this season. The Texans, I don't think, have been nearly as bad, but they're 0-3, and so they're in a pretty deep hole already.
1: I want to add one follow-up quickly on the Chargers. It feels like this is not what Mike McDaniel does offensively when you watch him play. What do you see on tape for what Mike did in Miami to what he's trying to do now in L.A. where it's been a disaster?
0: I mean, the thing is, everything is bad. So, yeah, some of the play calling doesn't look the same as Miami, but even when there are things that are called well, you've got players dropping the ball, you've got players breaking up passes intended for other Chargers players. Like, everything is a train wreck for the Chargers right now, including, you know, Justin Herbert is not the biggest problem there. He's probably not in the top five, but he isn't playing as well as he's played in the past either. He has been a problem for them. So it's actually, I mean, it's amazing. Harbaugh came out of week one talking about how they need to play, you know, starters in preseason because they were making preseason mistakes. But we're now 3 weeks into the season and they're still making preseason mistakes. This is an extremely unusual situation for a Jim Harbaugh coach team, and, you know, which are usually extremely good and well coached. Like, every single time Jim Harbaugh is a coach of a team, whether it's college or the NFL level, they look well coached, they look well drilled, they look ready for the game, and the Chargers look anything like anything but that at the moment.
1: No, it's staggering. Great stuff as always, man. Always appreciate the time and giving us a little bit of it today.
0: Anytime. Take it easy, guys.
1: All right, there you go. Sam Monson, 33rd team co-host to Check the Mic with Steve Palazzolo and Steve Monson. Sam Monson, rather. Get smarter on football. Listen to those guys. They will do that for you. Time for three things on a Tuesday. Up next, Bishop and Friends right here on The Fan.
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3: 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You know, it's a challenge to think every week to ask you different things about Jeremiah Smith, but with what he's done, how about the ability he has to get open?
4: Yeah, you know, when he first got here, you know, his size, speed alone was, you know, allowed him to get open a majority of the time. But I think he's really refined some of his route running, you know, the top of routes, transition. You know, you see him moving inside, you know, and outside now. So he's got a little more versatility. We're trying to do the best we can to move him around so it's not as easy for defenses to just narrow in on him. But in order to do that, you know, he has to be able to run routes, you know, from the inside, from the outside, and kind of, you know, expand his route tree, which he's been able to do. And then when you say open, like, his open is different than most people's open, you know, because he's got that catch radius. You know, if you just kind of throw him away from the defender, good things happen.
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3: Ryan, and ask you about Jeremiah Smith. This past weekend, eight others catching passes. Is that kind of a good sign as far as distribution of the ball in the passing game?
4: Yeah, we're looking to make sure, you know, other guys get involved. I thought it was good to see some guys make some catch. I thought the coming out catch by Chris was a tough catch in there that we needed to get that thing towards the 20-yard line. And then Phil Bell on a two-minute drill was good. Brock Boyd along the sideline for a gain of 22 on an explosive play. Nate Roberts. Really that fourth down catch, you know, during that drive was a contested catch, which we need. And then early on, Bo, you know, we kind of hit a couple check downs to Bo and he kind of got us moving. So yeah, we all know that Jeremiah, you know, is going to gather a ton of, you know, attention. So there's going to be opportunity for other guys and, you know, we're going to need them to step up. And, so we saw a little bit of that here on Saturday. We're going to need to see it, obviously, this week.
3: Okay, this is the Ohio State Sports Network from Learfield.
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1: All right, what are we on the poll today, Reese?
17: Daily Fan Poll sponsored by JT's Pizza and Pub, who was kind enough to drop some pizzas off to the station.
1: Oh, that's
17: about half an hour ago, so the pizza smells permeated here into the studio. Daily Fan Poll asks, did the Columbus Blue Jackets win the Kirill Marchenko trade? 70% of respondents say yes.
1: There you go. As they would. By the way, Reese, I didn't know that you love Taco John's. I saw that on the socials.
17: It's an Athens staple.
1: So it's an out west staple.
17: Mm-hmm.
1: I mean, we had them, and there's one on...
17: There's one in Chillicothe, too.
1: Is there one down there? And then there's another one on 71, like south of Mansfield. There's one.
17: That sounds right.
1: yeah, but that was an out west staple. That was a Saturday morning. We've had a few too many. Some potato olays, a couple of tacos, and that's a win. So they had that when you were in school down there?
17: They sure did.
1: Crushed it, yeah. All right, time for three things on a Tuesday.
2: Three things.
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1: All right, number one for me, I think I mentioned this yesterday. So NBC is going to his first Southern football game on Saturday. A buddy of mine's oldest daughter goes to Clemson, and so he is taking NBC and two of his buddies down to a game in Death Valley. They play Miami on Saturday. So obviously, I'm excited to hear what he thinks about it, like Southern night games, all of it. I'm sure it'll be juiced up. Dabo's ridiculous running, all of it. And I'm sure he'll crush the bookstore and all of those things. Guys, I only have one wish. He has been stuck, and they're all in this right now, except for Bootsy, God love him. This ridiculous, messed up, make it as big as it can in the front of your face haircut for too damn long. I am banking on the college students at Clemson, co-eds and men, please do not have this haircut and potentially change his decision to continually, stubbornly wearing this absurd look. Make it stop. I need your help, Clemson. Deliver for me.
17: Well, the only way that college kids are able to get change out of a person is through ridicule. So if that might be what it takes...
1: Let's hope.
17: Then I guess I was looking at this in the last segment, in the commercial break there, that in the history of the NFL, only seven teams have started 0-3 and gone on to make the playoffs. The last two have been the Houston Texans. They were 0-3 in 2025, went on to win the AFC South. So you can look at history and say they're not dead yet, but boy, it's getting dark quick.
18: First thing for me, this happened last week, and we just haven't really got a chance to talk about it at all. And there's not a lot of good things I have to say about the U. So as I know, Reese, you love that they're back. I hate that they're back. I don't want to talk about them at all.
17: Do we know that they're back? Some are asking. Well, could the U be back?
18: I mean, you pushed it, so... They did a pretty cool thing where they got together some of their greats of the past and some of the greats on their team this year, and they were doing like some promotional videos and photos. There's one where they're all sitting at a table. Well, they left an empty chair and had a Sean Taylor jersey draped over that. So as much as I dislike them and don't have a lot of good things to say about them, great job out of them on that.
1: I'm not going to do it right now, but I'm pretty sure I could still name their entire starting defense that year. I think I could do all of them.
18: Well, they all ended up in the NFL, so.
1: They did, yeah. That whole running back room, too. Number two for me, the Bears won last night pretty dramatic fashion. Case Keenum was great. They've got this great post-game video that's going around of, like, Ben Johnson with his shirt off, like, flexing and everybody bouncing around. I'm down with Caleb Williams. He's in a robe, like, celebrating as much as anybody. It's just a real cool... I'm just down with it. I think anytime you're in a robe, that's a win, especially where you're in the injured list. So good job out of him. Good job out of the Bears last night.
17: Congratulations to Red superstar Elly De La Cruz, who was named Player of the Month in the National League for September. De La Cruz knocked in 9 home runs, drove in 19 RBI, batted .348 in the last 30 days. So big, looking forward to baseball in October.
18: Well, I can't believe you just went the Reds, because I'm going to read this verbatim USA Today. The Cincinnati Reds didn't make the playoffs, but they did lead baseball in at least one category, winning more games than was otherwise expected. The Reds won 75 games this season, which is 9.8 games above their expected total based on Bill James's Pythagorean expectation. The next three teams in baseball, the Rays, the Padres, and the Phillies. Do you know what those three teams had in common? They're all in the playoffs. Great.
19: See, be happy.
18: My team should have sucked more. Awesome.
1: Above their wits. That's kind of a wins above replacement is what that is, big. Number three for me. So I run the youth travel program here in town, and every year I design the uniforms. So this year I was looking for inspiration, and I went Clark Kellogg script. Now, we're navy blue and gold and gray, so it's not scarlet and gray, but navy blue and gray, and they turned out pretty money. So it'll be script, gray, going to be pretty solid. Looking forward to seeing the boys in them.
17: Yeah, it's a color scheme and a font you can't really go wrong with. No, good job out of you. Starting Thursday, I've, in my older age, gotten more and more, become more and more of a pickle fan. Like, I never ate them growing up. And I've started to enjoy pickle spears out of the jar more because they're low calories, like almost zero calories. And then sweet and spicy pickles have really become something I enjoy on a lot of things. Starting Thursday at the Jimmy John's in Bexley, you can get a 48-ounce bucket of their Swicy Pickle Bites.
1: Oh.
17: So if you're interested in that sort of thing, which I might be, not only for the pickles, but the pickle juice, it's good electrolytes.
18: You and Joshua Perry and Bexley and Jimmy John's. So
17: I saw
18: the
17: Dispatch had it, and then I saw you shouted out Joshua Perry on that, and I said, all right, there's some similarities between Joshua and I.
18: Stay right here for your Tuesday afternoon, everybody. The Ryan Day Presser coming up next. Then Rothman and Ice are loaded up. Brad Larson at 1, Tyvus Powell at 1:30, Bobby Carpenter at 2, and Austin Ward at 2:30.
1: Good grief. All in 2 hours, they're going to get 2.5 hours, they're going to get all that in. You got that to look forward to, which is nice. Bishop and Friends right here on The Fan.
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18: 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College Game Day will be there to see the Buckeyes for the second time on the road. Our coverage here on The Fan gets underway at 10 a.m. Saturday. 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
25: Well, it'll kind of be based on how the practice goes this week, how he does. You know, we all know his ability level. Just got to continue to work to build trust. But we definitely would like to see him on the field.
26: Joey up front on the right. Ryan, you talked about challenging Julian last week, and what's that dynamic like? And areas besides just running the ball, what was sort of the theme and how you think it was possible?
25: Well, I think it's our job as everybody in the building to challenge each other, coaches challenging coaches, players, all the above. And, you know, we all are looking to get better. So, you know, identifying the areas that we feel like we got to improve in and then seeing how guys respond. I thought it was great to see Julian respond the way he did. And now we're going into a, even tougher environment, and so you know he's gonna have to continue to build in those areas. You know, it was good to see some really good growth in some of the areas that we talked about. But you know, he's got to keep going from there. But I think there's definitely some confidence coming out of last game based on some of the stuff he put on film.
3: Austin, all right. Ryan, on the running angry scale, how close did the backs get to where you wanted last week?
25: I haven't thought about the scale, but there were some definitely better runs. But you know, we're gonna have to run downhill and run angry in there during this game, that's for sure. So I think, you know, there was time when, you know, you bring the iPad over and you see more. But then, you know, late in the game, there was a couple times where contacts made it three and we're finishing at 8 and 9. And that's what we're looking for. Didn't really break a big one like we want to, but, you know, we're going to have to do that this week. And I think there was a step in the right direction for sure, but especially from the week previous. But it's got to continue to get better.
4: When you look at the tight end involvement on offense, Nate Roberts obviously stepped up big in that game. How do you get them more involved? Is that what you want to see from them moving forward?
25: Yeah, I think anytime you're doing it for the first time, you know, losing Will and losing Max last year, you know, these guys are, you know, stepping into some big shoes. Those guys carried a lot of weight for us. And to see, you know, Nate make that catch on fourth down and grade out the way he did, that's, you know, a huge step in the right direction in a conference game. But now we got to consistently do it over time. But you know, those guys have to be, you know, Swiss Army knives for us. They got to be able to do a lot of things. You know, line up, run routes, block, protect, and be able to handle it all mentally as well. So there's a lot that comes with it. And so between he, Mason, you know, in that group right there, there's going to be a lot of opportunity. We're going to need it. We like to play, you know, with at least one tight end in the game, but sometimes, you know, two and situationally three. But the better they play, the more they're doing their job, the more opportunity they're going to have, just like everybody else.
6: Jake, I'm on.
7: Yeah, Ryan, you said a couple weeks ago that it's hard to put anyone who's come through here ahead of Jeremiah. You know, when you think about it, what sets him apart from all the great wide receivers you've had come through here in recent years?
25: Well, I think, you know, I think a lot of people like to play the comparison game and try to compare, you know, one player to another. You know, and I think the question comes up a lot, you know, what makes Jeremiah so special? What separates him from everybody else? And I think you've heard me say it before, is his mindset. That being said, it's hard to, you know, discredit the fact that, you know, he's really big and really strong and really fast and powerful and has really good hand-eye coordination. And, you know, he's won the genetic lottery. We know that. But there's a lot of players that have in the past. But what separates him is the mindset, the discipline, and then the skill set. So we talk about it all the time. Like, you can't control how much talent you have. You can only control your discipline and skill. And discipline is all the things that God didn't give you. And so it's your attitude, it's your work ethic, it's your belief. It's the decisions you make on a daily basis on what you eat, what time you go home, you know, where you go, you know, at night, you know, how much film you watch, all of those things. And then the skill. And I think when you see Jeremiah, you see the skill set has improved over the years. You know, I was watching him, you know, as a freshman, and you know, obviously you could see the talent, but the precision and the route running has really improved. He's really refined that part of it because he knows that's important, especially as he's continued to build his route tree. So the easy thing to do a lot of times when you're talented is be undisciplined and unskilled and trust, you know, and just kind of lean on your talent. Jeremiah has not done that. And I'd love to say that, you know, he came in and we sort of developed that part of him, but he had that mindset when he walked in. I think we've surrounded him with really good people to help him maximize himself, but his mindset is elite.
6: Doug in the center.
8: Ryan, four games into this now with Arthur Smith, just what do you think of how Arthur's been calling it, your relationship with Arthur and working together, Arthur's relationship with Julian, just like how's it gone?
25: Yeah, getting into rhythm for sure. Every week it's you know, it's building. I think there's definitely a transition when you come in from the NFL, and you know how we do things, how Arthur's done things in the past, and working together and the vision of where it goes, you know, how we game plan. You know, every week is different in college. Think about just in the past couple of weeks, the different styles of defenses we've gone against on offense, where when you're in the NFL, I mean, you see a handful of defenses from different philosophies. And when you're in that tree, you sort of go down that road. In college, it's different. And so there's just a lot of things, you know, you're dealing with, you know, younger players. You're not dealing with, you know, dealing with young men, not quite, you know, grown men. So there's a lot of differences. That being said, Arthur's a quick study. He's learned quickly. He's done a really good job. He's brought a lot of value to what we're doing. And I think he's starting to even gain more and more momentum as he gets a feel for it and familiarize himself with the college game.
6: Steven, on the right. A couple weeks ago, you got asked about Kari, and you talked about how right now you wanted him to work on that specific like third down nose tackle role. I'm not sure how you feel about the production you've gotten from your defensive ends other than Kenyatta through the first 4 weeks. Is there maybe an opening to maybe explore more with Kari as the season continues to grow here?
25: Yeah, I mean, we need production for sure. And so, like, we're taking all applications. You know what I mean? Like, we need production. So it's everybody's job in the building, coaches and players, to make sure that we're putting guys in a situation to be successful. But then in practice, we're building trust that when you go in the game, you're going to do your job. Because it's one thing to have talent. It's one thing to flash. But when you're playing team defense and one guy is not where he's supposed to be, I'm not talking about this any player in particular, but I think it does matter, and I think we all need to recognize that. All it takes is one guy to be out of a gap, and it can turn into an explosive play. So we all have to be disciplined in what we do. We don't just go out there and make plays. We have to play within the defensive scheme, but we have to dominate our one-on-one. And so that takes discipline. And I think that, going back just because we brought it up, I mean, we have talent, but we need discipline and skill. Skill to play the position, discipline to do our job at a high level, and everything that comes with it. So, but that's why we practice. And so there'll be plenty of opportunity for all those guys to come in and build the trust, because as coaches, we don't have any time to not play guys that we think are going to produce on the field, but also playing within the scheme.
9: Dave Holmes on the right. Ryan, it seems like a lot of teams go to Kinnick, and by halftime, it looks like both teams are playing Iowa football. I mean, they tend to make teams mold to their style. Why do you think that is, and how do you avoid kind of becoming their personality type game?
25: Yeah, it's a very difficult place to play. You just see, teams who go in there, and like you said, first off, you got just the environment in general. It's a loud environment, so we got to be able to handle that part of it. But this is a big opportunity for our team, I think, to go onto a tough road environment against a very good team, and go get a win. And that certainly would build a lot of momentum for our season as we move forward. So this is a huge week for us. And like you said, anytime any coach would tell you that you want to dictate the terms in all three phases, and they've historically done a good job of that, especially at home. So it's going to be a great challenge for us, and I think that's what we all have to recognize and make sure that we're doing that.
10: Ryan, it seemed like Julian felt pretty comfortable out there on Saturday, being able to get everybody else involved. I know you got to get Jeremiah his targets, right? But how do you guys as an offense, or even talking to Julian, balance the idea of like, hey, Jeremiah's got to get the ball on X amount of plays, right? But also know Julian feels pretty comfortable getting Nate and Phillip and Devin involved as well.
25: Yeah, I think it's part of putting a game plan together. It doesn't always go as planned, but you have to have things that you use to target certain people, but then at the same time, it doesn't always go that way. Something could come up where they're using a defense that would take that away, and then that forced you to work down through the progression. But then there's other times where you have to sort of predict, if they're going to take this away, then this should open up something over here, so let's call something that would exploit that part of it. And then there's just plays that we know where it doesn't matter where anybody is, we just got to go work the progression and work the spacing of it all. So where those all fit in and how we put that in is important, knowing that we have to be really good at what we do in this game. They feed off of teams that try to come in there and get cute, and we can't get cute. So there's all that balance, and that's part of game planning.
9: Spencer on the right.
11: Ryan, you talked about guys gaining trust and being able to trust them on the road against Texas. You didn't play the freshman very many snaps. Brock and Chris and I know Jay did a lot, but do you feel like some of those guys have now built the trust where you feel like you're going to be able to trust them on the road the second time around more than you did the first time here in these last 2 weeks?
25: Yeah, I think we're in a different place than we were going into week two with a lot of guys. Some guys are still working through that, but yeah, I think that there's guys that you just mentioned there that have built up enough trust that we feel like we need to take the next step with them.
9: Dylan on the right.
12: Kind of going back to playing at Iowa and the whole environment and what can happen there. Obviously, you were on staff for that debacle in 2017. Are there lessons you can take from that? I know it was so long ago, they're two different teams, but there are lessons that you talk to your team about how quickly things can snowball in an environment like that?
25: I mean, that's a different team. And you know, it's a difficult environment. So anytime you're going to throw, you know, turn the ball over like we did early in the game and you know, not play very good in all three phases, yeah, that's what's going to happen on the road. But to specifically say that, you know, that has anything to do with this team in particular, no. But have we talked about, you know, teams that have gone into Kinnick Stadium and had a hard time and been in absolute dogfights and, you know, they play really good at home? Yeah, I mean, that's a huge message, but that's been a message for a long time. We got this schedule going on the road. This year, we knew this was going to be part of it, you know, some of the toughest stadiums in the country, and this is one of them.
1: Tony, in the center. Ryan, what are your two biggest concerns defensively right now, and what do you do to ease those concerns?
25: Well, I think just coming out of the game, we just have to make sure that we're just executing at a high level across the board in terms of, like, everyone doing their job. I think, you know, overall, like, you saw effort, but, like, just not good enough execution. Now, you saw that we did do a few more things in terms of, you know, some more pressures, some more man. And so when that happens, you know, you have to kind of play through some of that. But, you know, too many explosive plays, as you know. I mean, that goes without saying. And, you know, our players and coaches obviously would recognize the same thing. And so, you know, we've talked long and hard about that. And so we got to do a better job coaching, and the players got to do a better job of being accountable of that. And that's really what it comes down to. And I think just, you know, sustaining a certain level of focus throughout the entire game is critical. And it's going to be four quarters in this one right here. So we're going to have to be at our best. And so we need a good plan. We need a good week of practice.
1: Joe Nugent on the left.
2: Wondering what you thought of the end of the Iowa's game on Saturday, and I don't know if you caught it live or not, but do you ever find yourself taking the coach's hat off and just enjoying the end of a wild game?
25: Yeah, I did with that one. I thought it was very typical of an Iowa win, you know, where they're very comfortable late in the game like that, you know, punting and playing field position and getting the ball back. But you got to give them a lot of credit to go down the field. And a two-minute drill was really impressive. And so this is a tough-minded group of players and coaches that, you know, you got to give them a lot of credit going on the road and winning like that. And they're playing well, and they're going to have a lot of confidence going into this game, especially coming off of that win.
1: Bill Landis in the center.
13: Ryan, you talked about having to fill the communication void on defense with some of the guys you lost. Where do you think that is now, and how much might that have contributed to some of the explosives you gave up?
25: I think that's very important, making sure everybody's on the same page. And you know, it starts with, you know, with the green dot, making sure that, you know, the communication's clean there, that everybody on the field has an understanding of what the call is, but then all the adjustments that come with it, and then where you need to be post-snap. All things we can control. So, you know, that's again, on all of us to get fixed. But I don't think, you know, something like that happens and you say to yourself, boy, our communication was great. No, it's got to get better.
1: Dan Hope in the center.
14: Jay Timmons had to leave the game the other day. Is that anything that you expect to be long term? And if he's unable to play, is Jermaine kind of that next guy up there at nickel?
25: Yeah. Jermaine and Jordan both, you know, will step into those roles. We'll see how the week goes with Jay. See how today goes, and see what we can get out of him on Saturday. But those will be the next guys up.
1: Right.
15: And you've had basically the same amount of game time opportunities for Gabe and Austin on the right side versus Phillip and Austin on the right side, provided Phillip's ready to go. Do you guys have an evaluation of where you are there, or is there a sense of what makes the most sense for this offense?
25: Well, we'll see how Phillip does this week, see how he looks, and then make the decision on what we're going to do from there. But I will say that Phil did some good things when, you know, before his injury. But I also think Gabe has, you know, really, been a bright spot for us in a lot of areas. Not been perfect, but he's getting better with every rep. So, you know, he's making it hard, which is a good problem to have. But I don't think right now he's done anything to say, you know, he doesn't deserve to play. So, you know, it's their job to make sure that, you know, they're pushing everything they can to make, you know, to do their part in practice, to build the trust. And then as coaches, we just have to make a final decision on, you know, how we want to play this game based on how Phil does this week.
1: Stephon on the right.
16: Going back to the question earlier about Arthur Smith, the background he has of coaching guys like Derrick Henry, some of the guys he had in Atlanta, of like knowing when to make sure that the best player is getting the proper workload, and then also balancing, like, how much did that kind of sprinkle in into the hiring process of knowing, like, okay, this is a guy who's worked with the Jeremiah Smith type and being able to balance that?
25: Yeah, no, that's definitely part of it for a lot of reasons. One, like you're saying, that part of it, but also just with credibility with the players, you know, knowing that, you know, this guy has a resume, that he's coached really good players and really good offenses. It helps with the staff, it helps in recruiting, you know, everything. So, yeah, definitely his past and who he's worked with had a play in that.
0: Hey, back to Nate Roberts. Going into the season, did you expect him to be such a threat for Julian to connect with on the receiving end? And what have you seen of the connection between Julian and Nate Roberts?
25: Yeah, we liked coming out of high school. We thought he had a chance to really be somebody who could do everything for us as a tight end and was athletic enough to run routes and do you know, what we need him to do in the passing game. But as a freshman, it takes time, especially at tight end, and he's put the work in, so you're starting to see some of that you know, show up. But you know, even as a freshman, we saw him running routes and doing things, you know, when he was in our camp as well, and then, you know, again last year, where, you know, you forecast that this guy can really play for us. Now he's got to show it on the field and mature and do all these things, but I think you're seeing, you know, the athleticism and what he can do. Now it's the ability to sustain throughout a long conference season, and that's what the huge challenge for Nate is going to be, to keep his focus and keep stacking weeks.
26: Jeff on the right.
5: Coach, you talked about challenging the running backs. What about the offensive line? What ways are you challenging them to be that unit you want in the fourth quarter when you got to do that?
25: Yeah, right now, I mean, we're going to go against a team that historically does not let you run the ball. So what a huge challenge for offensive line to run the ball on the road in a huge environment for four quarters. And like you said, you know, when we need to run it in the fourth quarter, like that's what it's going to come down to. Same thing on defense. So yeah, this is a huge challenge for these guys, and so they need to be on their game. But it's everybody, and the physicality and the focus and the execution that comes with it. Yeah, they've been doing this for a long time at Iowa with Coach Ferentz and Coach Parker. So you know, you don't really need to challenge them much other than that. Like, well, you need to be able to run the ball against an Iowa defense, and that in and of itself is a major challenge.
26: Pat Murphy in the center.
17: Right. I think Kyle Parker was probable and in uniform on Saturday. What will he give you when he's able to play? What has that experience and whatnot that he can bring?
25: Yeah. You know, I think he's getting more and more healthy, and he's starting to get back into it. Because, you know, he did some in the spring and then missed a lot of the preseason. He hasn't really been in the rotation a whole bunch or built a lot of chemistry yet exactly with Julian. So we're starting to get that going a little bit. Right now, he would kind of come in a backup role and see if we can get him some reps if needed. Hopefully over the next couple of weeks, we'll start to get him in the game and allow him an opportunity to you know, get some reps and put it on film. But he's an older guy. He's played football in big environments before, you know, so it's not all new for him. It's not going to be too big or overwhelming to be in these conference games. So although he hasn't played a lot, he will still have a bunch of bank reps under his belt that he can, you know, obviously reference as he's playing into these games, and that we all know that he's done it before.
19: Yeah, Jacoby Jackson kind of came out of nowhere, I guess. I mean, seventh year guy, junior college, the whole thing. How did you guys discover him, and what was it about him that you liked, and what have you seen from him since he got here?
25: Well, he's backing up an excellent back last year, and then he had you know, a little bit of a stinger, and you know, didn't get a chance to play as much as he would have liked to last year. But you know, anytime someone's in a portal, you got to do your research and find out people who have been around him before. We got a lot of positive feedback, and then you just watch his instincts on film. Through the evaluation process, we saw somebody who we felt like had a really good feel for it. And you know, if he was in a different situation where he wasn't going through that injury and maybe wasn't playing behind a really good back, you would have seen more production out of him. So we thought it was a great opportunity to have him. You know, last year we had CJ Donaldson sort of in that role as the elder statesman in the room to bring some experience and maturity to it. We felt he could do that for us, but I'd say that he's even been more of an upgrade than we expected, just in terms of you know, what we saw in film. You know, he's really done a good job, but you know, same thing. Like, okay, we're in conference play now. We got to be at our best, and you know, we're going to need Jacoby. He's also helped us on special teams too, in terms of the punt return unit. He's a team guy. He's got a great attitude, and his teammates have a lot of respect for him.
26: We'll finish with Tim.
21: Yeah, thanks, Will.
3: What I had just two quickies. One's a throwaway. If you could FOIA anybody's performance report in this room, other than me, who would it be?
25: If throwaway, say it again.
3: I said it's a throwaway question. If you could FOIA anybody's performance report in this room, who would it be?
25: Oh, I guess it'd be yours, Tim.
3: Yeah.
25: I'm not sure. Okay. But,
3: number two. Julian saying, you saw him in video, you saw him live maybe even, what he did in high school, the ability to run and make plays, et cetera, playmaker. What did you see Saturday? I saw instinctive runs. What did you see, and is that big going forward?
25: Yeah, no.
3: I'm showing the runs big going forward.
25: Yeah, he has good instincts. You know, he has good quickness. And so you know, he's got to believe in that, trust in that, and let it go. But yeah, you can see that it's – you know, there is some natural feel to him that he has, and so, you know, when you're in third down, you're in the red zone. You know, having that X factor is huge. So, good to see him respond in that way, and I think it's going to continue to build confidence, knowing that he can do this, and he had that done in the past, but I think we'd all agree maybe not as much as maybe we need him to, but good to see him, you know, take that step. Yeah. All right. Thanks, guys.
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21: All right, a quick reset as we await the quarterback, Julian Sain, to take the podium. I'm as confused as you are, the two guys in the studio and everybody listening about Tim May's question. But we'll have to deep dive on that later. Here's the QB.
22: Things to come, was that maybe like just a one-game thing where everything clicked? Just your thoughts on your ability to run the ball.
23: Yeah, I think, you know, we talked about that as, you know, something that we wanted to improve in the offseason. And then it was cool to see it happen this game and, you know, just keep growing on that and keep building on that. And, you know, if the defense is playing a certain coverage or they don't have the quarterback, you know, let's take off and make them pay.
14: Yeah. Coach Day said that he feels like Jeremiah has taken his game to the next level this year. In what ways have you seen Jeremiah get even better than he was a year ago?
23: Yeah, I think, you know, you're with him every day, so you see how hard he works. You see you know, the type of teammate that he is, and, you know, I agree. I think he's getting better every day, and it's he keeps growing and keeps getting better, and it's really cool to see.
24: Over a minute.
27: Along those lines, you worked out. He was your training partner. What was it like for you to train with him, given the physical gifts that he has and the mental resolve that he has? What was that like for you as a challenge, and what did you learn from it?
23: Yeah, it was awesome that Coach Mick ended up putting us together this off season, and you know, he definitely pushed me, and you know, to see just the way that he works and his mindset, it was great to be partnered with him, and I think it just, you know, it built our chemistry even more, just developed even more.
24: Yeah.
28: Julian, I know Jeremiah's got to get the targets Jeremiah gets, right? But it seemed like you were pretty comfortable out there as you were delivering the ball to everybody else, too. I'm curious, how does a guy like Nate or a guy like even Philip Bell with a nice play in the seam, how does getting them the ball, does it make you more comfortable? Does it allow you to see everything else and process better? Or just what is that like for you when everyone else is getting the ball as well?
23: Yeah, I think, you know, those guys make great plays. And I think that receiver room and the tight end room is just growing and getting better each week. And, you know, when you see those guys make those plays in the game, it just gives you so much confidence as a quarterback to keep going their way. And so is, you know, whether it was Philly on the seam or Nate on a big fourth down or Devin on a huge third down on the dig route. It was cool to see those guys make plays and just keep growing confidence in themselves, and then the offense growing confidence in them.
13: Couple of those throws, you had to stand in there and kind of take a shot to make sure you got the ball out, and it seemed like you were pretty fired up after most of them. I'm just wondering, like, is there anything about those plays? I don't know if they like getting hit necessarily, but get you to play with a little more energy and get you into the game even more when those plays happen.
23: Yeah, it's a good feeling when you're on the ground. You hear the crowd cheer because it's a big play. So it's, you know, it was it called for that in a certain situation, and the offensive line got pretty fired up about it too, so it was cool.
24: Stephon.
29: Yeah, this game in Iowa, it's the start of three games on the road in a four-game stretch, right? All three going to be tough environments. How much do you feel like you've grown in terms of being able to play in those environments, the communication, everything that comes with that?
23: Yeah, it's going to be a tough challenge for us. They have a very good team, and then it's going to be a hostile environment. So I think having the experience of last season, and then just playing on the road, it's definitely going to be helpful for me. And we have a veteran group on offense, with a guy like Carson at center, and Luke at guard, and those guys up front. So it's definitely helpful to have those guys when you go on the road like this.
0: What have you seen from him just kind of allowed you to connect with him on those fourth down plays and just in general?
23: Yeah, I think he's done some really good things, and he's just getting better each week, and he's somebody who's a really hard worker, and just,

0: Joey.
1: Brian was saying that staff challenged you throughout last week. Just what sort of effect did that have on you and the way you played Saturday?
2: Yeah, just making me better, you know, and just trying to, you know, whether it was talking about how can we, you know, extend plays more or, you know, just making me better and continuing to grow my game.
0: Jake. Yeah, Julian, back to Jeremiah. Did you realize in real time he had turned that DB around from Illinois?
2: On the last touchdown?
0: Yeah.
2: Yeah, I saw it was a good route, obviously. So I saw he was pretty open. And
0: what has it been like for you getting this version of Jeremiah as a quarterback? Because it looks like he's got to the point where nobody can really has a chance of slowing him down.
2: Yeah, you know, obviously you just have a ton of confidence in him as a quarterback when he's able to do things like that. And so it's very helpful for our offense to have a guy like that because, you know, whether he's one-on-one, we got it, or, you know, they try to take him away and it opens up other guys.
3: Two different plays. One, the third down scramble where you shake a guy off of you and then you go running, like JJ, like your main blocker there, trying to, like, what is going through your head as you're trying to navigate a situation where in most situations it's probably a sack and letting your touchdown run? Did you see all the green grass, or were you like, can you walk us through the moment where you realize, oh, I can go run and score a touchdown
2: here? Yeah, the first one, you know, I ended up extending and got out of there, and I was looking to maybe throw it downfield to see if somebody was open, and didn't end up liking it. And Jeremiah did a great job of transitioning to block, and so that really kind of sprung the first down. He was able to block the corner and allow me to get on the sideline. And the second one, you know, they ended up playing coverage where we didn't have the primary. And so, you know, I did feel the kind of the green grass backside and ended up taking off.
3: The crowd had nothing to do with, like, did you, like, hear the crowd kind of getting excited as it kind of opened up there?
2: No, not really. You don't really hear them in the game. I feel like I just, you're kind of locked in on, hey, is my, you know, going through your reads and things like that.
4: Yeah, one guy you do hear in the game is Arthur Smith. I'm just wondering, how has y'all's chemistry evolved as this season has gone on? And are you almost finding yourself anticipating the play call he's about, you know, that he actually makes? How has that developed?
2: Yeah, it's grown a lot, and you know, it just keeps growing each week, and he's somebody who I love having in my corner, and somebody who, you know, I have, you know, so much confidence in. So it's been so much fun to work with him.
0: Spencer,
5: you asked about Brock and Chris. I was wondering, you found both of them at different times this season so far, but getting them targets in a Big Ten game, what does that do for you as a quarterback, knowing, like, it wasn't just against, like, the tune-up games, but it was against, like, an opponent that's decent?
2: Yeah.
5: Like, what does that do for a quarterback to see them do it against better competition that makes you think that they can, you know, have confidence that
2: yeah,
5: can get involved,
2: yeah,
5: things like that?
2: You know, Illinois is a good opponent, and so it was cool to see them make those plays, and, you know, just continue to grow their confidence, and, you know, it's cool to see them just keep building and keep getting better each week.
6: Julian, how much time, or has there been an increase in the amount of time that Coach Day has spent with you in the quarterback room, or just you individually over these last few weeks, or has it mostly still been with Coach Fess and Coach Smith?
2: Yeah, you know, I think we have a kind of a great situation where we have, you know, Coach Fess as a quarterback coach, and we have Coach Smith, who's been around a ton of quarterbacks in the NFL, and then you have Coach Day, who's been in the NFL and also been, you know, offensive coordinator and been a quarterback coach. And so it's kind of like the dream at Ohio State, where you have, you know, just so much at your disposal and so much support, especially at this position.
6: As the rest of the offense gets more cohesive, are you noticing Coach Day spending more time with you, or is that just not real at this point?
2: Yeah, I think, you know, he's somebody who obviously has an impact on the quarterbacks because of his you know, quarterback history and development history.
7: Julian, what's the best way to describe the challenges of Iowa's defense on a quarterback?
2: Yeah, you know, they're very good defense. You know, somebody a group who is, you know, very fundamentally sound. They're really good in you know, what they do, and, you know, they're really well coached, and they have a lot of talent on their defense. So it's gonna be a tough challenge for us.
0: Last one, Blake.
8: Julian, what did you learn the most about yourself from this last game that you watched the film?
2: Yeah, I think, you know, we're not even where we want to be as an offense. You know, we're trying to get better each week and just trying to grow and trying to see, you know, how can we improve and how can we keep getting better and just keep growing each week. And I think, you know, there's plays that I didn't make on Saturday that I wish I had back, and I wish I could have made those. And so how can we just keep getting better?
0: All right, thanks, guys.
2: Appreciate it.

0: He's done. He's gone.
1: He gone.
0: He gone. Exit stage right.
1: Quick
0: man.
1: Hitters, man. He don't mess. He does not mess around at the press conference. I'm fully convinced that players go into this thing where I'm giving nothing but quick hitters. The quicker I get in, the quicker I get out, and I don't want to do this at all. They have to talk to the media so much. But I'm convinced now that the players in their mind think the shorter the answer, the shorter I got to sit here at the podium.
0: There's part of that. I would agree with you. I think some of it is a little bit of media training. He is the quarterback. He witnessed from afar what Arch Manning dealt with and did right after that win. I think most of these guys are programmed to give you a little, right? I'm not saying that he's not being genuine. Maybe that's his personality. Yeah. Maybe he's just not a talker. Like, you're sitting there trying to average, like, per second answer. He probably averages what?
1: My stopwatch on my phone, he was about 13 to 15 yeah. seconds was the average answer today for Julian Saying.
0: So he is basically, I'll start calling him Soundbite Saying, because he keeps it right around this, like, in our business. Yeah. You don't want a soundbite technically more than 20 seconds.
1: 100%.
0: If you, especially in television, you wouldn't want that. But, listen, there's only so much he can really offer. He is, right now, even though there's been the big miss at Texas. So this is what happens. Julian Sain, in my mind, Maddie, is a microcosm of how we and fans look at Ohio State football. Okay? If I showed you or told you that you have a quarterback that's completing 72% of his passes, mm-hmm. that is thrown for 10 touchdowns, and thrown one pick, and has scored two touchdowns himself rushing. If I told you this before the season, mm-hmm. if I said, all right, we're through four games, these are his numbers, you'd probably say, I'd sign up for that.
1: He may find himself as a Heisman finalist again. Yeah. That's the path that he would be on.
0: Yes, and team-wise, individual-wise, yes. Team-wise, you'd probably say, this is exactly what the doctor ordered. And what you don't see in those numbers is him missing a wide-open receiver in the biggest game of the year mm-hmm. at a big moment. That's what we don't see in the numbers. So it's okay to talk about both. It is. Now, if we had Adam King in here, the rantmeister, he might, like, you have to balance it on both sides. Mm-hmm. We live in a world where he has expectations that are beyond picking apart Ball State, picking apart Kent State.
1: Absolutely.
0: Picking apart Illinois. We live in a world that we expect that because he's better than most. And when you're better than most, mm-hmm. you come into a game with a higher floor than everybody. And if you just stay at the floor or barely get to a place where we think you should be,
1: yeah.
0: then you're open for criticism and no one's beyond it. And so what's happening here is, I love to play that game, like looking at the numbers, but we watch the games. And so the only thing he said, I'd love to have that throwback. He's thinking it too. It's not just us. He doesn't come in here. He doesn't come into a press conference with his resume and hand it out to the media.
1: Take one, pass it around.
0: You guys, hey, don't sniff that paper. You guys know that I'm 72%.
1: Mm-hmm.
0: You guys know that I throw in 10 touchdowns and one pick. Cue the Brian Kelly sound.
1: What do you want?
0: He's not doing that.
1: As a spoiled.
0: You know what he's saying? He's saying, damn, I'd like to have that throwback. Because that's what athletes
2: You're
0: do.
2: You're spoiled.
0: That's what they do.
1: That's what great athletes
0: that's
1: do,
0: right?
1: Like, that's the mentality you have to keep going. And for Julian, no matter what athlete you are, if you set a standard, you know, early on in your career, and for him in year one, it was 77%. More times than not, just dotting defenses up. You come back a year later, and some of the throws that you're talking about, and you see that completion percentage slide just a touch, it's kind of your own doing in a weird way. And it's not to say that he's playing bad ball, because he's not. It's just the throws that you would want back that drive you nuts, especially when you're a quarterback that's used to making those throws. The easy ones drive you nuts. If it's a, hey, you tip your cap to the DB, he just makes a hell of a play, and you threw a good ball, you can live with that. But the ones that probably keep him up at night are the ones that you're talking about. But I think he can be a, as he always is, but maybe even this week, an even bigger focal point of the offense. Because Coach Day talked about the respect he has for Iowa's run defense. And we've all watched it for years, how tough it can be to run up against them. They're third in the conference right now in rushing yards allowed. They're not even giving up 90 per game. And so I was thinking about Julian as Coach Day was talking about that, because now, as you mentioned, with the two rushing touchdowns that he has and even a nice run that he had, you know, brushing off a guy on Saturday too, he's got to be confident at this point that I can do this. Because in the offseason, when you're going through the training and you're going through the practice and you're hearing Coach Day and Coach Arthur Smith say, hey, we want this from you, it's one thing to verbalize that. But I think you got to have the time on task doing that. And Julian now has that. And so this weekend, I do think his legs need to be a factor to loosen up that Iowa defense, because it may be a tough day for the offensive line and Jacoby Jackson and Bo Jackson, who Coach still wants more from when it comes to the tough yardage. But I think he's got to answer this call. Obviously, with his arm, we know he can do that all day. But if the run game isn't there from the running backs, I'm interested to see how much they can put on his plate to step up in that category as well.
0: Yeah. This is how, when we had Adam in yesterday, and this is how we had this discussion with him. And he went on this rant about how maybe he feels that Ohio State fans are holding the program to an unattainable expectation. And I, week to week, like if they don't beat him 100-0, no one's happy. I think that was an exaggeration, and I think that you'll hear Kenyatta Jackson say that what happened against Illinois was unacceptable.
1: Mm-hmm.
0: That's a fifth-year guy on the Ohio State defense telling you, the media and the fan base, what happened on Saturday was unacceptable. So he's either lying or he really believes it.
1: You know why he really believes that? Because he knows, and Coach Day knows, if they go up against some opponents coming up next, you're going to be on the losing side. They couldn't close out the game in Texas, and it came back to haunt them. So it's a realistic thing that you have to talk about.
0: When TJ Alford misses a gap, when Jermaine Matthews Jr. is playing 15 yards off Colin Dixon and lets him pick up a second and 20, when Riley Pettijohn gets caught up in the wash and doesn't get outside, when there's nobody covering a running back slipping out of the backfield that goes for big yards, it didn't lead to a touchdown against Illinois. Yep. You know what will be? Exactly the teams you're talking about in the playoff.
1: Mm-hmm. And even in the regular season,
0: maybe
1: some
0: in the
1: of
0: regular
1: these teams
0: season,
1: can get them.
0: It would lead to a touchdown. Yeah. And if it leads to a touchdown, it leads to an L. That's what they're talking about inside those walls. So I do like, and I acknowledge that when Ryan Day gets to the postgame presser on Saturday, that he's like, I can't believe you guys aren't asking about Jeremiah, because he's trained them. He's trained them to look at his team with very critical eyes. And guess what that is? A privilege. Honestly.
1: Pressure is a privilege.
0: It is. Billie Jean King, shout out. So that's the difference between covering Ohio State and other programs. Now, he's allowed to play both sides because he was happy he got the win. It is about the win. But make no mistake, he is peeling the paint off the walls inside when he sees miscommunication on his football team.
1: You have to. It's the little things, man. Like, because he talked about the mentality about Jeremiah Smith and how he's always dialed in and wants to be better. That's got to be everybody from top to bottom, snap in, snap out, drive in, drive out. Because if you don't, especially when you have to go to Bloomington, when you have to go out to L.A. against USC, and then when Oregon comes to town, and these teams aren't perfect either. But that's the difference, and I think that's the lesson that they learned coming out of Austin. While, yes, we could, you know, question some of the decisions made with the play calling, but the players themselves got to go out there and execute. And they've probably looked at the film and said, man, maybe a missed tackle here, a guy out of the gap here, a missed throw there. That's why we came back with an L, even though we lost by 1 point. So that needs to be the focus all the time, especially when you have national championship aspirations.
0: That's why it's so cool to cover this team. Because it isn't just sunshine and rainbows all the time, even when they're winning. Because the difference between the good teams and the great teams are the ones that self-reflect all the time. And that's why when they lost to Texas, the only you could look at it, and you looked at it in several ways. Yes, it was weird they couldn't seal it up. But it's also a way that they get to go back in that locker room and find out what happened. And Texas doesn't have to. Texas really, they can look at the things that went wrong in that game, but all Texas is leaning into how great they were in the third and fourth quarter, that they stole the game from Ohio State, and they did. But they're not self-reflecting the way Ohio State did after a loss. And that's what they're leaning into over there. Yep. And that's why I think it's fun to have these conversations on whether we hold them like to too tough of a standard. I follow what they follow. If they're not, then I wouldn't. Mm-hmm. We'll come back with another reaction on a certain player that one player says he is our wild card.
2: 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Uncomfortably girthy. 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
0: Indeed. Top of the hour, former CBJ head coach Brad Larsen.
1: Okay.
0: The pride of British Columbia will be on to talk about the trade, the impact, the challenges, what he likes about the Jackets this year, and what this all means for Bones in that room. So can't wait to get his take on that. Top of the hour. We did mention, I should mention this. We do have another Dunkin' gift card to give out today. Buckeye fans celebrating Dunkin's grand opening at 3444 South High Street this Thursday at 9 a.m. The first 100 in line get free coffee for 100 days.
1: I put my tent up out there this morning.
0: That's right.
1: So I got the pillows, the tent. I'm locked in. I need it.
0: The beautiful part is my friends at Columbus Humane are going to have some adoptable pets there. So stop by the celebration, 9 a.m. Thursday, 3444 South High Street, and enjoy pumpkin season at Dunkin', and you may be enjoying a gift card on us later today.
1: Let's go. Good stuff, man.
0: So let me give you a little stat here.
1: Okay.
0: I know you like stats.
1: I do.
0: Stat monster. This is from our friend Joey Kaufman at the Dispatch. Ohio State defensive end Kenyatta Jackson Jr., quote, 200 rushing yards is ridiculous. We can't have that. To Joey's credit, he said Illinois rushing for 199 yards were the most the Buckeyes have allowed since their loss to Mizzou in the Cotton Bowl in 2023.
1: Mm.
0: So this is what they're talking about over there. This isn't the media nitpicking. This is, and by the way, you're never going to just nitpick. You're never going to just come in unless it's a Texas debacle. Unless it's that. Mm-hmm. Unless you're not getting off the field on fourth down. Unless you're blowing a 20-point lead late in the game. Like, that's what they measure themselves. The wild card that I was talking about that a lot of fans feel could be there. And remember, last week or 2 weeks ago, it was Riley Pettijohn. And I really picked up on some good stuff that Coach Day had to say today about, in a weird way, he was telling all of us that talent gets you on the field, discipline keeps you there. Honestly, those weren't his exact words, but that's what I picked up on, that the guys that are separating there, and it's not guys that are just freelancing. I don't think he said, hey, we got guys out there that aren't listening or aren't coachable. But it is early enough in the season with new guys in a new scheme that if they're not playing within the scheme, like, I can have guys out there that can beat their guy one-on-one. He goes, I can. He goes, but if it's not in a team concept, you're going to have blown communication. Mm-hmm. And that's what we saw against Illinois. Because when they did score, it looked like it was bad communication or just eyes in the backfield. Mm-hmm. And that's what they're working on over there. So it's the skill and the discipline that he's trying to combine to build this thing into a championship football team. So we know they have talent. Everybody knows that.
1: All day. You know what was a touch concerning for me when he was asked about Kari Wilder and kind of the pass rush and the defensive line?
0: That's the wild card, though, by the way.
1: Which I understand, right? You can see that dude's got some juice to him coming off the edge, but it's more to it than that and being a complete player down in the trenches. But when he dropped the quote, we're taking applications, that to me screamed, I don't really know what we have right now at D-line and who I can trust down in and down out. And as you were in your second week of Big Ten play, that's not the greatest thing to hear from a head coach, in my opinion. To your point, we know the talent is there, but you want to know now at this point, kind of week in and week out, who's going to do what, especially down in the trenches. And so when you lose all the NFL talent that they've lost over the last 2 years on defensive side of this ball, especially last year with the guys picked in the top 12, top 15, whatever that was, I was expecting a little bit of a step back. That's only natural, right? When you're bringing in so many new guys and you're asking young guys to step up. But that does need to get figured out quickly, because if we're talking about going into Indiana and Josh Hoover and Mayaba for USC and Dante Moore, if we see him back hopefully at some point in time, those guys are talented enough to where if you're not getting home, those guys can absolutely hurt you. And we saw Arch extend plays, and that was credit to him. A couple of those fourth downs that we talked about, to me, that's just elite stuff from him. But that quote, AR, we're taking applications, was like, oh, okay. So when they're going back and looking at the film, Larry Johnson, Coach Patricia, they're not seeing guys do what they want them to do right now going into their fifth game of the season. A little alarming for me.
0: Consistently, though, I think that's the word I would add to it. I think they are seeing what they believe they have in both those guys. I think they know that both of them need to kind of stay in the action. But I think what they're trying to build with really talented guys is that consistency. And they're trying to tap into the level that they can get to that way. It's hard to keep them off the field. I agree with you. You could tell in the press conference that he was battling both sides of that. That we know we have to get them on the field. We just have to make sure that the consistency comes along for the ride and they're playing in the team concept. Because when you're that good and you're that talented individually, you can get caught in freelancing.
1: And especially, too, I think for young players, right, where you could get away with that, right? High school, you're the guy. You can just be the most dominant guy, big, strong, faster than everybody out there. The discipline probably isn't there. So now when you come to this level, or if you're coming from other programs where the screws aren't tight in the way they are here at Ohio State, you got to recalibrate yourself as a player. And sometimes that can be hard to go back into, hey, I'm just in this singular role, or I'm just asked to stay in this gap when throughout my entire football career, I can bounce around and kind of do whatever I want and still make plays. And so I can understand while some of this is taking time on the fly, but if you're Coach Day, hey, man, you got to really know that I know this guy's going to be able to do this, this, and this in these moments. And it sounds like right now he's not quite there with some of the guys that people want to see more from.
0: Oh, no, he's certainly hearing it from the fan. Like, you'll hear the play the best players. You know, I mean, that's very typical of a fan. Uh-huh. Get the best players on the field. You know what he's saying? Well, those same players might be really good against the pass, but they're not very good against the run. Mm-hmm. So what am I doing? Like, do I need those guys in the field when I'm rushing the passer? Of course I do. But I can't have him getting caught up in the wash and eyes in the backfield on runs and us getting burned. Yeah. This is what he's trying to build. But all the fans, keep those dogs on the field.
1: Because they see the highlights, yeah. Right? They see the flashes.
0: They see playmakers.
1: And Coach Day's thinking, man, this could be the one or two plays to where I put him out there and he's out of position that can cost us the game. And coaches don't like to live in that headspace.
0: All right, good hour there in the books. We'll come back second hour and we'll lead it off with our guy Brad Larson, former head coach of the Jackets. Kirill Marchenko, he won his way out of Columbus. What is the impact of the trade? We'll tell you next. Rothman and Ice and the Fan.
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24: Good afternoon. I'm Ryan Baker. Ohio State getting ready for another road test when they head to Kinnick Stadium this Saturday to face Iowa. It's a 3:30 kick on CBS. At his weekly press conference, Ryan Day was asked if we'd see Legend Bay on Saturday.
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24: 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The CBJ opened the season at home Thursday night at 7 when they host the Buffalo Sabres. 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
26: These two have a ton in common. Anthony loves hockey, and Maddie's always cold. This is Rothman and Ice.
0: Top of the hour, second hour. Tybus Powell at 1:30. Do a little Fantasy Fool's Paradise at 1:17, but they are dropping puck on the National Hockey League tonight. Fantasy drafts have been done. Real players will take to the ice. And our man on the Bryan Heating and Cooling Systems fan guest hotline, we welcome back to the program the former head coach of your Columbus Blue Jackets, Brad Larson. Lars, it's good to have you, my man.
27: Good to be back, fellas, and hockey's starting, so it's a good day.
0: They've already made some moves on the fantasy team, and they haven't even played yet. That's a quality GM right there.
27: That's it. Wheeling and dealing, as always.
0: All right. First of all, before we have you identify the trade, maybe you can answer me this. The challenge of integrating a player a few days before opening night that you've just traded for, I know he's talented. Before we get into the kind of player he is, what's that challenge like for Bones when one guy leaves and another guy comes in, and these are impact top six guys the week of the opener?
27: Well, yeah, certainly there's challenges, but honestly, it's no different than if it happened in the middle of the year. And the benefit is he probably gets a few practices, which is great. Most of these times, it happens and you're packing your bags, you're there the next day, you're trying on equipment about an hour before you get on for your first skate. So really, they have a little bit of time, ironically. Camp was shortened, so it is what it is. But at the end of the day, I think, you know, they're all hockey players. They're all they're going to put those the gear on. He'll be excited and nervous and all those things that come with it, and off they go.
1: Lars, so when you get a new guy like this coming in, like from the coach's perspective, what's your approach? Do you go watch games? Do you ask your staff to cut up certain clips? Like, how do you find out exactly what you're getting?
27: Well, you know what you're getting. They've done their homework. It's not like Matthew Nice came from the American League, or he's been a three-year pro and been a very good player. And as Don alluded to, he said, you know, they've been talking for a while. So they do their video. They do all their analytics studies. So the coaches know what they're getting. Now it's just what his biggest challenge is, where he's going to fit best, right? And we all do the napkin thing and make up lines. And then, you know, sometimes it works, sometimes it doesn't. But, you know, I think for Bones, he's a veteran guy. He has a very good feel. He's not going to give him too much information. He wants him to play to his strengths. And he's a big body, skates well. I mean, you can finish around the net. So I don't think they're going to ask too much other than a little bit of structure stuff, but they're going to kind of just let him play.
0: Lars, how different is he than Marchenko? Like, when you just go player for player, how different are they?
27: Well, I think Matthew Nyes is an around the net type guy. I think he's obviously a huge frame on him. He's 6'3", 230 pounds. Strong around the net and very, very crafty with the puck. He knows how to score. Obviously, he's had a 24 goal season, almost a 30 goal season. And even though we dropped in goals last year, I think he outdid his point total. So he knows how to play with offensive players. Marchenko's he's a little bit more slippery and off the rush, probably a little quicker. Not that Matthew Nyes is slow, because he's not. He moves very well for a guy his size. But there, you're going to see Matthew Nyes is going to be around the net more and make little subtle plays, and he's got great hands around the net. He can finish.
1: Part of this deal, obviously, is Elvis, and he's no longer a Jacket. He's up in Toronto. So, Lars, when you look at his time here, like in your mind, in your opinion, how would you describe Elvis as a Jacket?
27: Oh, I would say it was up and down, and both extremes. Elvis is a... I had the privilege of coaching him. He's got a great heart, but I think he'd be the first to acknowledge it didn't go as well as planned after he signed the big deal. And I think it's, these situations are good for both parties. They're ready to move on. I think he's ready for a new challenge. And I think, he loved Columbus. It didn't work out the way he wanted to. And I think these breakups are one of those ones that I think it's great for both parties.
0: Former Blue Jacket head coach Brad Larson with us on the Bryan Heating Cooling Systems Fangas Hotline. All right, so they could have played hardball with Marchy, right? I mean, he's their leading scorer the last few years. They didn't have to make this trade. It looked like this maybe was in the works for a while until Don knew he was going to get back a very good player that he could replace Marchenko with, because they want to be competitive. But if they would have gone the other way, Lars, and said, Marchy, you're going nowhere, how do you think that plays out in the room? Is that just a distraction forever?
27: Well, here's what happens in these conversations. Everybody interviews well. Marchy will say the right thing. The coaches will say the right thing. The players will say the right thing. But at the end of the day, when you're in there as a player and as a coaching staff, and you know the guy has been very vocal, he wants out, it's a distraction. It is. It just kind of hangs over the room. And it's not that Marchy wouldn't try, and it's not that, but the challenge for the coach is, let's say Marchy doesn't start off well. Do you keep him in that top six role, or do you sit him out because you got to hold your players accountable, but then you're devaluing the asset? Like, there's all these things that go into it. And for Marchy, he's a guy who's already proclaimed, I want out. And so now is he playing? You can't give everything you have if you don't want to be there. You just can't. It's human nature, right? So For the room, it is a distraction. They will go. They will be pros. They will do everything they can. And listen, Rick Bowness is a very, very seasoned coach. He I know he handled it well. But the earlier you can address it, especially before, this is great timing. Let's put it this way: they get an impact player back. Now there's excitement, right? There's excitement with the group. There's energy there. You've got a premier player there. You got a couple other players. We'll see where they fit in also, but now they can that distraction is gone. Whether you want to admit it was there, it was there. And now it's gone, and now they can move forward.
1: When you look at the situation that Marchie's going into, Lars, what do you think of the fit for him with Toronto?
27: Well, here's the intriguing part with me with these two players. Matthew Nyes, obviously, has been very productive. You know, what I love about him, first of all, he's played 80 games, 78 and 79. So that means he's a workhorse, right? He's available, which is what you want. But he's also played with premier players, the Tavares, the Matthews, the Nylanders, all these guys, Mitch Marner early in his career, right? So you're going, all right, that's good. And he was productive, which is what you want. But now he's coming to a different makeup here. And you know, there's some great players here. You know, you got Fantilli. Is he going to right away get out of the gate with him? You got Nichushkin. Like, how does he fit better with Monahan? I don't know. So it's going to be different. And Marchie's never played with, I would say, premier players, right? Like elite guys that have scored 16 leagues. So you just don't know how this is going to work. And the one thing for Marchie, you know, you go to Toronto, it's a different environment. You know, you are under a microscope every single night. So it's going to be fascinating to see how it plays out. I think both players are going to do great. I really do. I think this is, you know, you hate to say win-win. Everybody looks for a win and a loss in this. I just think it's a good hockey trade. I think they did an excellent job. Columbus did. They got some assets back. They got a second-round pick back, and they got an impact player. So I think real good job under the circumstances.
0: All right. I actually really love that answer, but it leads me to ask you this. Should Blue Jacket fans brace themselves for Marchie scoring 40 goals in Toronto?
27: Oh, he could do that all day long. Yeah, like, listen, think about their power play right now. If you put Tavares, Matthews, Nylander, whoever you put at the point, if it's Radish or Riley, and then and Marchie's out there maybe at the bumper. Listen, power play alone, he could put in 30 points, you know, and he's a finisher. So could he get 40, 45? Absolutely. He could. Absolutely. But that doesn't mean you lost the trade, right?
0: Okay.
27: You can't just all go by numbers. The one thing about Nyes is that big body. And what I love about the Blue Jackets forwards, look at the size of this group. I mean, if I'm a coach and I'm Rick and I'm going, oh, wow, well, you can play with some snarl. You got Olivier, you have Gabranson, and then you got, you know, Charlie Coyle, 6'3", Nichushkin, 6'5". You got this guy coming in, Matthew Nyes at 6'3", 230. Like, you're a big group. And so you can kind of play any style. Fantilli, he's 6'2", 220, can skate. So you can play a heavy game. So sometimes production gets overblown. Sometimes you're fortunate to play with really, really good players and you get some easy points, you know. So, you know, I think you got to be really careful to judge of that. But, yeah, you asked me if Marchie could get 40, 45 all day long, he could. But I think Matthew Nyes is going to get every opportunity here, and I think he's going to do great.
1: So we were over at Nationwide last week, Lars, and we talked to Don, and he was kind of letting us go, giving us some hints that the Fantilli deal may be close, and shortly after that, the deal was done. And so talk about your thoughts on the deal and how you think he's going to live up to the pressure, because as we know, fair or not, when people see that big-time salary attached to a player's name, they expect them to go out and do certain things. So your expectations for how he'll handle it and thoughts on the deal itself.
27: Well, again, that's going to be interesting. Like, money brings pressure, you know, and everybody interviews well and they want the pressure. But the reality is you're not making $925 out of an entry level deal anymore. You're making $13.75. Now, let's be honest. It's just the timing of this is what it is. You know, you had the offer sheet that changed the whole landscape of these RFAs and what they're capable of making. So it's not wrong on the player to get a deal like this, but with that comes expectations, right? So there's nobody, everything I hear about Fantilli and from watching him, he's a worker, he's going to be prepared, and he's going to want to do well. It's going to be, you know, what I'm curious, let's say he starts and, you know, he has two goals and one assist in the first 10 games. Like, how does he handle that type of, you know, because he wants to do well, you know, they need the production. Maybe he starts on fire, and that's what we're all hoping for him. But you just don't know it. And until you've been through it, you don't know how the player is going to react. Like, you don't know how he handles that pressure. So that's going to be an interesting thing to watch, because his heart's in the right place. But if it doesn't go well, how does he handle that? And he'll navigate it. They got a great group of veterans around there. They got a veteran coach, and he's going to go out and give effort. As long as he's giving effort and doing the things that they're asking, I think he's going to be just fine.
0: All right. When and if the Jackets steal you for analysis, just don't forget where you got your start.
27: Yeah, well, I'm sure they'll be stealing me. All right. Yeah. My calendar is so full.
0: Well, we might send you to the National Coaches Symposium first to get to level 5 certification. But after that, we'll call you.
27: Yeah, well, I appreciate that, guys. I know where I started. I won't ever, I know where my roots are at. I won't let you guys go. You guys have gave me my start.
0: That kind of dude, man. No, that's honestly, that was great. That was great for the Jacket listener on this trade, the impact of it. And we get to go Thursday and we drop puck. We'll talk to you soon, brother. Thanks.
27: You bet. Take care, guys.
0: That is Brad Larsen, former CBJ head coach. That dude can articulate, man.
1: It's good stuff, brother.
0: He's been around it at all levels. All right. It's exciting because you lose a guy who really drives offense. He can drive it. And Nyes is a guy that you kind of get in here and he checks just all sorts of different boxes, right?
1: What do you think Jacket's Twitter is going to look like if Marchie starts lightning?
0: That's why I said, brace yourself. That doesn't mean you lost the trade. Yeah. It just means, like Lars said, he's in a different system with different players. Yeah. And he signed his extension. He got his money. I mean, he was a bargain. Marchie was an absolute bargain
1: before
0: the extension. Yeah. All right, we come back and Fool's Paradise. And we got another quarterback on the shelf and all sorts of moves to be made. A running back now on the shelf. So much to get to next. Rothman and Ice and the Fan.
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6: 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When Washington Democrats needed Brown's vote, he
2: gave it every time. 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And Sherrod Brown will fall in line. He always does. Sherrod Brown, times changed. His vote never does. 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SLF PAC is responsible for the content of this ad.
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10: Lots of sunshine and blue skies to go around for everybody today. We'll see highs in the mid-70s with a light breeze to get you through the rest of your Tuesday. Getting into tonight, things will stay mostly clear, lows in the mid-50s. But Wednesday and Thursday, we'll start to see increased cloud cover, which is going to turn your high temperatures up just a little bit. Upper 70s tomorrow and low 80s on Thursday. I'm your 10 Weather Impact Meteorologist, Lily Reed, with 97.1 The Fan.
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0: All right, we're not going to make excuses. We will point to the realistic part of it, which injuries kill fantasy teams and real teams.
1: And there are so many injuries around the NFL right now.
0: Two of my top three picks, I think, are out.
1: Crazy, man. It's just household names that are down and down bad. And you've had one, and a lot of people drafted Puka really, really high. And so it's going to be, it feels to me like touch and go for him all season long.
0: I have a really weird feeling that they are trying to balance this. Well, if we give him enough rest, we can play him with some confidence that he's not going to rip a groin.
1: Man, that's...
0: But I also, when you hear the phrase, well, we could do a surgical procedure, it just sounds like they don't want to put him on the shelf right now. They're just... Because they think they can survive. And by the way, if they would have beaten Denver, which they probably should have, they wouldn't feel so desperate about this. But now, I mean, he's probably not going to play this week.
1: They play at Philadelphia this week. They play Monday Night Football against Buffalo at home on the 12th.
0: That might be the target, and if he can't play by then, you have to do what it's going to take and do this procedure. Now, I wouldn't know what... Nobody would know whether that procedure, how long that shelves him for.
1: Mm-hmm.
0: But if they've got Super Bowl aspirations, which of course they do, then they gotta not worry about the first 4 or 5 weeks of the year. They gotta do a procedure probably and hope they make the playoffs, and then he's ready to go.
1: And they're also dealing with the Myles Garrett situation, which it came out this weekend, I believe, that may be an extended amount of time, more so than what they thought, with him coming back from his knee situation. And so when you think about the Rams, you think about Stafford, Puka, now Myles Garrett, two of the three are down right now, and they're 1-2, and inside a division that we know is not easy at all. So it could get late early for them, right? Like, they stumble against Philadelphia, and then you have to turn the page into kind of must-win mode against the Buffalo Bills. That ain't where you want to be. And so, yeah, it's getting dicey right now for the Rams, to say the least.
0: Whoever drafted Devon Achane, that was always a risk based on not the player, but it was a risk on the team that he was on. You knew he'd get a workload, but you never knew. I always look at red zone at bats. How often is Miami going to be in the red zone? Now, he is a home run hitter, so he doesn't technically have to be in the red zone to score. But when you know as a defense that he's the only guy you truly have to worry about, it makes for a pretty tough road. And now that he suffered a torn ACL on a pretty good play, by the way, like he was gaining yards, he's done for the year. So let me go through this week for you alone, because we know about Myles Garrett. We know about Puka. A.J. Brown, like, they're the ones at the beginning that were pretty impactful. Baker Mayfield was not a draftable quarterback. He was a streamer, so I don't think we have to go crazy that he's going to be out 3 weeks or up to 3 weeks. Achane's a big one. The Dolphins have Ollie Gordon and Jalen Wright. I mean, roll the dice. I don't know.
1: It's worth it. It's absolutely worth it. I believe. I just want
0: to. Wright was inactive, though.
1: He was inactive.
0: That's
1: a
0: mess.
1: You look at. Oh, what a mess the fan is.
0: Didn't Gordon get hurt, too?
1: Something popped up. He did get tweaked in the game. He did get 17 carries in that game.
0: Oh, what a mess the fan is.
1: Exactly. So I think it's a shot in the dark on either one of these guys. But like you said off the top, when you started talking about Miami, this offense is just tough, man. But this is, look, if you're a Miami fan, this is kind of heading where you want this to go.
0: That's
1: far as big picture. You got Malik Willis on the books for another year. Maybe you bring the hometown kid home. Maybe you bring Jeremiah Smith back if you find yourself, you know, picking with the number one overall pick.
0: Well, you didn't want your star running back who you extended to tear an ACL.
1: Yeah, no, that's tough for sure. At Minnesota this week, and then they will host the Cincinnati Bengals the week after that with an early week 6 bye.
0: I would look at Braylon Allen of the Jets, too, because Breece Hall's injury may not be serious, but I think Allen needs to be owned in fantasy.
1: I agree.
0: He's one of those guys. The other guy that's weird that popped up for me would be that it looks like Travis, formerly known as ETN, Achan himself could miss some time. So he's got a moon over Miami as well. And Alvin Kamara and is getting some action.
1: Where are we at with an official age on Alvin Kamara? Because in my mind, I feel like he's much older than what he actually
0: is. So my guess would be somewhere around 32, 33.
1: 30, 32 in that window.
0: Is he more? Is he older?
1: He can't be older than that, right? Like, we've been talking about him forever, it feels
12: 31.
1: Like. He's 31. Yeah. Okay. Give me a career earnings for Alvin Kamara when you get a second. Because it felt like AR, like, man, you talk about that dual threat running back right out of the gate. If you had him in fantasy in the early years,
0: I did.
1: You were cooking.
0: So I did.
12: 83.
1: 83 million. Okay.
0: And I also had Ingram.
1: Yeah.
0: And you knew that I played them both together because I didn't want Ingram to vulture. And it wound up working.
1: It was weird.
0: Yeah. I rarely would I do that. Yeah. So Kamara, I would say he's first up. If you need a running back, he's probably first up. Ollie Gordon would be second. The Miami guys would be second. Then I'd go to Braylon Allen.
1: Real quick, I do want to mention, keep an eye on Kendre Miller, too, for the Saints.
0: That's fine.
1: The other running back. I think he's a name that maybe you throw on the back end of your roster and see what that looks like with Alvin Kamara. Looking like, you know, at this point, it's understandable. He didn't have the same juice that he had, you know, back in the day.
0: I'm going to throw out another player on an average team.
1: Okay.
0: Because the fantasy doesn't discriminate. Kenyon Sadiq.
1: For the Jets.
0: So Mitchell's out of the lineup. Sadiq was quickly impactful. He didn't run a ton of routes. He wasn't on the field a ton, but this could be a good week for opportunity for him. So I would look at him as well. I would also consider...
1: Real quick, AR. Yeah. He got 8 targets last week.
0: Yeah, it's pretty good.
1: Caught 7 of them for a 105 and a tutty.
0: Outstanding.
1: Shout out to the former Buckeye Jeremy Rucker. Caught a touchdown in that game, too.
0: You could stream that and feel pretty good doing it.
1: That Lions defense, though, man. Pick on the Lions defense right now.
0: I got a real problem this week because I've got Dak coming back from Brazil. Now, the good news is it's off a loss, so they'll be focused.
1: Yeah.
0: But they play Houston, and that's not a great defense to go up against. And I have Bryce Young, who is playing, guess who? The Lions.
1: That's the play for me.
0: Over Dak.
1: Yeah.
0: That's going to be a tough trigger for me to pull.
1: Just mentally because of knowing that Dak's the better player.
0: And he's got better weapons.
1: I mean, here are the scores of the Lions' first 3 games. 31-30, they escaped New Orleans with a win. Yeah. 41-31, they lost to Buffalo. Yeah. 31-24 to the Jets. And the Jets are a bad team.
0: Do you know what that has in common?
1: What's that?
0: You guys what you just said has in common?
12: Say it one more time so I can hear it again.
0: The Detroit Lions... through 3 weeks, have only scored 31 exactly in every game.
1: Every one. Win against New Orleans, 31. Yeah. Loss against Buffalo, 31. Win against the Jets, 31.
12: Wow.
1: Now they're going ridiculous? On the
12: road. That's good offense.
1: Uh-huh.
0: Consistency.
1: But defense, not so much.
0: Brutalness.
1: Not so much.
0: All right, so there you go on that. This is a struggle bus for me. I'm engaged still. I'm going to keep fighting.
1: Yeah, you got to be, man.
0: But
1: you picked up a dub this week. It was a must win.
0: After texting Schefter about Puka in week 2, I feel like I should be fired.
1: It's a teachable moment.
0: As a GM, I think I would
1: that's
0: almost
1: a fireable offense.
0: No, I almost would resign. Like, that's not something a seasoned guy would have done. Pinned himself into Monday night with a...
1: I can understand that where was, you were at mentally, though. Like, I don't want to bug Shefty with my fantasy nonsense.
0: But I should...
1: I would have done the same thing. I'm not texting him about that.
0: It just was... It was such a stupid thing to have a guy be 50-50 on the wrong side of it. And here's the stupid irony. I would have played Xavier Worthy, and he actually scored that weekend. Like, he is so touchdown dependent now. Yeah, he'll either be 2 for 15 yards or he will score.
1: Yeah, I don't like having those guys. He's been a gimmicky player out of the gate, and having those guys, because knowing my luck, every time I would play him,
0: awful,
1: is when he does nothing, and every time I would bench him is when he would absolutely pop off. You look at the receiving yards right now, top five in the NFL, two Buckeyes at the top, JSN 405. So that pick is absolutely.

0: Johnson out of the backfield. He'll throw to Noah Gray. He'll throw to Jalen Royals. Where's Xavier Worthy?
1: Nowhere to be Stinky. Found, big dog. Nowhere to be yeah, found.
0: We're in trouble.
1: I'd cut him.
0: I'm probably going to cut him.
1: Yeah,
0: I am. I'm probably going to cut him.
1: Tell him his Uber's ready.
0: And then that'll light a fuse for him, and he'll do great. Come back in 2 minutes with our friend Tyvis Powell, who was probably the leading cheerleader for the Browns before the season, but he was fighting himself with the Deshaun thing. I wonder if he's got Deshaun dilemma. That's a real, real...
1: Deshaun delusions?
0: Deshaun, no, there's a difference. The Deshaun dilemma is you don't know whether to root for him or not, and you feel uncomfortable right now because he's playing so well. The delusion would be that he's going to be unbelievable forever again, that he's recreated
1: himself. From
0: Cleveland
1: to Ken.
0: Yeah.
1: That's the delusion.
0: I think he might have Deshaun dilemma, which is a real, perhaps untreatable medical thing.
1: Doc can't solve that?
0: I don't know.
1: Okay.
0: We'll ask him next.
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0: T, what's happening, my man?
9: Oh, nothing much. Just, you know, one of those rare weeks of a Buckeye win, a Browns win, and the Guardians clinch.
0: Hmm. Okay. Do you know what a dilemma is, like a medical dilemma? Like if you have like this challenge, like this complex challenge diagnostically versus like this ethical conflict that arises during certain patients' care. I wonder if you are suffering with Deshaun dilemma right now, meaning you don't know whether to go all in that he is the answer, just ride the wave until it throws you. Where are you with the unexpected rise of Deshaun of the dead?
9: I think it's one of those things you ride the wave. He's not perfect by any means. I mean, the man threw 3 interceptions that got dropped. So it's not like he's playing perfect. But in the fourth quarter, he's come through in one game. So you got to, and right now the locker room is riding with him right now. So I feel like you got to ride that wave for as long as you can. I don't know if it's sustainable. I don't think it's sustainable, but we're going to rock with it until, you know, until.

0: So it's not good anymore for sure.
1: You know, one thing that's really jumped out to me, T, is the rushing ability, right? Like, I didn't know if he was going to have the confidence to go out there and do that. And you look at the amount of attempts he's racking up through three games, along with some, you know, nice amount of yards, too. What are your thoughts on how he's helping the offense in that way?
0: I think that his rushing ability is what probably won him the job to begin with, because Todd Monken wants his quarterbacks to be able to extend plays. I mean, he's leaving Lamar Jackson, you know. So, I mean, he obviously is kind of used to it. I think that he's still not – the arm and all the rust is still there a little bit. I think he's still a little bit late on some of his reads, but I think that his scrambling ability is what allows him to stay alive, you know, to keep him to extend plays, maybe even pick up first downs with his legs. So I think that's kind of ultimately what's keeping him ahead in the race to begin with, is the fact that he can be mobile.
2: T, if it's in your mind, if it's tough for this to be sustainable, which I'm in your camp, do you lean more into him, or is it because of this offensive line that will always look like a work in progress, that most of the penalties were on them and they can't sustain long drives? Like, is it more about Deshaun or is it more about the team around him?
0: I think that the offensive line is going to be a work in progress. I mean, anytime you get five different guys up there, it's going to be a struggle. I do think in the first game, he did himself no favors with some of the drops that he was taking. I think he was dropping a little bit too deep, and it was making it easier on those pass rushers. So I'll give the offensive line a little bit of a pass, but I think that he's been better in these last couple of games. Guys just kept getting beat. And I think Titus Howard is probably the main culprit of that right now. That right tackle spot, I don't know what he got going on. I know they paid him. It's looking like a terrible contract. Hopefully he can find a way to turn it around. Or what they could do is put Big Thanos in there and go ahead and let him earn his money for next year. Big Thanos being DeJuan Jones, that is.
1: Okay, get those Infinity Stones out. You think he's got that in his bag?
0: I think, you know what, if you own, like Deshaun, if you own your last year, guaranteed year, and you don't know what's going to happen, you tend to go about things a little bit differently. This is a guy that also, you know, I got to talk to him during, when I was up there at practice, I talked to him after practice one day, and he looks good. He's about 350. You know, if you know him, he's about 400 pounds. Hey, he didn't drop to about 350. He was moving well. He was a guy that had some success early in his career. I think that he'd be a little bit motivated to go out there and try to, you know, get himself into some more money, whether that be with the Browns or with somebody else.
1: So over the last two games, Jerry Jeudy has no catches and only one target that has come his way. This feels like it needs to end, does it not? What are we doing with Jerry Jeudy right now?
0: That's what he get. He shouldn't be going live, throwing up to four, wanting four to be the starter, and then can't get a pass thrown his way. That's what he gets. Now, I think that, honestly, I think Jerry Jeudy, at some point, he's going to play a part. I think, I don't know, obviously he's been demoted from X to Z to barely even in there. I think that, I don't think he has trade value, that's first of all. And if they did,
2: he's got a contract that would be I think, attractive, because he's got a base salary of what, $1.5 million?
0: I tell you what, would you take him for the Minnesota Vikings?
2: He's only 27. I don't. Well, it just depends. They would have to be a contender in need of receiver help.
0: I'm talking about the Minnesota Vikings.
2: They're not in need of receiver help. If we were, I might be. If we also checked the contender box.
0: Oh, you don't think y'all contended? Ain't y'all 3-0?
2: We need to be both. We need to be a contender and need the help. We don't need either right now.
0: Who y'all slot receiver?
1: Jawan or Jordan Addison?
2: Jordan Addison.
1: Jawan Jennings. Yeah. Jordan Addison. Yeah, they're good.
2: Okay.
1: Up there.
2: If JJ's ankle isn't that bad, like you just said, I don't know if he's tradable, and I just would debate that part of it. Like if the Browns go south here
0: He's been terrible. I mean, we should have listened to Steve Smith. That's what we should have.
1: He wasn't lying.
0: Not at all.
1: Could I interest you in a reunion, possibly? Because news out of New York today, one Odell Beckham Jr. is available on the market. You interested in that?
0: No, I'm not. I love the warm-up show, but when it comes to on the field play, he's dropping passes and stuff like that. So I think he'd be more of a distraction than service.
1: One guy that is bringing good service on defense right now, as you know, is Mason Graham. He's getting to it, man. Like, this guy is jumping off the screen and he's being productive. Talk about his presence and what you're seeing from him on tape right now.
0: So when they drafted him, you know, obviously you take a defensive tackle top five, you in there with the Ndamukong Suhs of the world and, you know, Nick Farley and stuff like that. You hear names like that top five. So when you see Mason Graham go, you like, he's supposed to be that. And last year, I think that his role was a little bit different. I think that his role was just to push the pocket, but, you know, let Miles do his thing. I think a lot of it is defense allowance. Let Miles do his thing. Y'all play by the book. Y'all, we going to let Miles do whatever he want to do type thing. I think this season, you see him with a pass rush. He's been pushing the pocket really well. The guys around him have done a great job of making these quarterbacks step up in the pocket, and every time he's been there to make those sacks. So I think that now you're watching him take the next step in his game. Obviously, when he first came out, he was a run stuffer. He's really worked on his pass rush moves and gotten better, and that allowed him to be able to get some of these sacks.
2: Am I freaking out, or do I not remember you going to Iowa that much as a player?
0: I didn't go to Iowa not one time. I played Iowa once in 2013. We won the game. I got my first career interception. Mm-hmm. That was it.
2: Let me guess. Jake Rudock.
0: I'm not sure. Oh. I think that might have been who it was. Whoever it was the best feeling in the world, AR, because it was the first time that I took college coaching. You ever get cussed out for something and then in practice you get it wrong every single time in practice, but yet they still trust you to go out there, and when you see it in the game, you remember that you messed it up multiple times in practice, so you stop and do the right thing and get rewarded for it. That's exactly what happened on that play.
3: So it is 35, throws that ball, and it's intercepted by Tyvus Powell. He gets taken down right away. Redshirt freshman safety Tyvus Powell comes up with a pick at his own 49. Damon Powell, the intended receiver, tackles Tyvus Powell after the interception, and Ohio State with the ball.
1: Pal on pal crime, but all I heard is there's no yak. Where's the yak after the pick?
0: Man, you see what I'm saying?
2: His family member tackled him.
0: You know what it is, man? They knew I was a threat. They really did. So they like, we got to get on him now. That's how the team up north was. They like, every time I get a pick, they like right there. It's like, what's wrong with y'all? Let me run. Let me spin. Let me spin a little bit.
2: So I'll guess again, who was the one that was chewing you out? Would it have been Luke or Everett Withers?
0: It was 1,000% Everett Withers.
2: Okay, I thought so.
0: That man used to cuss me out. Well,
2: did he grab your face mask at all?
0: No, he didn't.
2: That must have been after your time, because that's what they used to do.
0: Yeah, that was some high school stuff. They didn't do that to me while I was in college. But yeah, we ran that play in practice at least four times. I messed it up every single time. Every single time. And in the game, I was about to mess up, and I said, no, stop. And the dude threw me the ball, and I said, ha-ha, that's taking coaching and applying it to the field.
2: Did you give Everett the game ball?
0: No, but I gave him a big hug after the game and said, I thank you so much. I finally listened to you.
2: Now that's a man with integrity. Well done, brother. Always enjoy the visit.
0: See y'all later. Go Bucks. Go Browns. Go Cavs. Go Blue Jackets for the opener. Go Crew. And let's go guards, man. Free Classe. It ain't too late. Still season to play. We can still get him out there. He ready to roll.
2: Yeah, I remember talking to a guy named Tyvus Powell a few weeks ago, and the Guardians are cooked. It's over. You remember that?
0: I had a moment. Okay. I had a moment. All right. You know what I'm saying? Free Dejan Love, too, while we at it.
2: He's working out on the beach.
1: Goodbye.
2: See you, pal. Hey, he had a good run.
1: Oh, he really did.
2: Dejan Love. I mean, not everybody has a lifetime of a run.
1: We need you versus Tyvus, White Sox Guardians in the next round. That's what we need.
2: That'd be fun.
1: Yeah, a lot of fun.
2: I'd try to get up there for that.
1: Oh my gosh, incredible atmosphere for sure.
2: All right, we come back and we switch it up and go down to the Queen City. We thought they were fixed. So what does it mean now? Rothman and Ice and the Fan.
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7: Maddie's favorite show is Big Brother. Don't read into it. He's only watching strangers through hidden cameras. You're listening to Rothman and Creepy Stalker Guy.
6: All right, so we all have to admit, the Bengals aren't fixed. It was a nice ace bandage for a little bit.
10: So you're going back the other way?
6: No, I'm not. I'm just...
10: You're going back to the middle ground.
6: No. I think they're certainly better than they were last year.
10: Mm-hmm.
6: But being fixed means you are surgically repaired.
10: Oh, okay.
6: There's
10: hip replacement.
6: I think what they did
10: Stitched
6: is put
10: up.
6: On a nice, solid, waterproof ace bandage. You can go swim, okay. You know, but the wound is still underneath.
10: Okay.
6: And deep down, I think we kind of... We're hoping.
10: I've got a little bit more optimism still. I'm not going
6: to... After losing to Pittsburgh?
10: I'm not going to go crazy about that. There's no doubt that it was surprising.
6: That wasn't a healthy team. There were like...
10: To see what happened there. But it's a divisional opponent on the road. I think the questions I have now are how consistent is the secondary going to be? Like, that's where my mind is with them. I still think they're going to create a nice amount of pressure throughout the season up front. Like, I got a lot of confidence in that. I did see some clips going around of Dexter Lawrence and TLC's guys on the offensive line. I think it's Mason McCormick, the guard, like, literally grabbing the back of Dexter Lawrence's thigh to try to prevent him from doing anything as he's getting double teamed. So refs got to start looking out for that, because teams are obviously desperate to stop him just because of how dominant he is. But I think I'm going to pencil in a question mark next to the secondary right now.
6: Yes.
10: AR, after what we saw in Pittsburgh.
6: Look at the long plays they had against the defense. 47, 38, 30, a 35-yard run.
10: Yeah.
6: Like, they were just
10: explosive.
6: Yeah, that's not, if you have probably seven plays over 30 yards or over 20 yards.
10: As a defensive coordinator, you're not happy. You're not happy.
6: And remember, they were, the recipe we talked about on Friday was, did they have something that could exploit Cincinnati? And Darnell Washington at 6'7", 270.
10: The big dog.
6: Is enough to exploit anybody. I was a little surprised at this outcome. I did not. And then the other thing that should alarm us is that Zach Taylor, when trailing after three quarters, is not the coach bringing you back. His record is 6-51.
10: Okay, hold on. Run that by me again.
6: In the Zach Taylor era, trailing after three quarters, their record is 6-51.
10: So it's a wrap if they're not leading going into the fourth. It's a wrap.
6: I mean, I guess what I'd have to do is look at all NFL teams that are trailing after three quarters and see what it is.
10: Yeah.
6: Because I don't think they're alone.
11: Sounds like a question for Chad.
10: Yeah, hit up
6: Chad GPT.
10: Chad's not doing anything.
6: Yeah.
10: He's just chilling. Hit him up.
6: He's not doing anything.
10: I'm glad you brought up Mr. Washington, the big dog, because you and I talked about.
6: It's pronounced Washington.
10: We talked about coming out of that Houston game where, Dalton Schultz, wait a minute, like in the middle of the field, the tight ends are eating. In that game, it was 12 catches for Dalton Schultz. And now Darnell Washington kind of pops off. Now, it was three catches, but it was for 67 yards. And you mentioned the 47-yarder there. And so if you're Al Golden, you're probably grinding the tape and, man, it's really scratching your brain. What can we do now to slow down tight ends? Because that's something that I think teams are identifying and saying, we can hurt the shield there. We can put a dent in the shield there with our tight ends. And so this week, when you look at Jacksonville coming in, you think about a guy like Brenton Strange, who's been around doing some decent things. I want to see what he's doing so far this season for Jacksonville. He's got seven catches on the year. That's a guy that you better slow down, because teams are going to attack the middle of the field or areas of the field where their tight end can operate.
6: Let me ask you this.
10: Yeah.
6: If I would have told you before the game that the Pittsburgh Steelers were going to have more receiving yards than the Cincinnati Bengals, with old man Rodgers going up against Burrow and Chase and Higgins and Gesicki, you would not believe it. Versus Roman Wilson and DK MIA Metcalf.
10: Who finally caught a touchdown.
6: And Freiermuth. You would not, Maddie, you would have taken that bet. You would have said, okay, they may play okay. Uh-huh. There's no way they'll have more receiving yards.
10: I agree, because coming out of the New England game for Pittsburgh, it looked real bleak. Like, real bleak as far as upside for the offense. And I was questioning, can they even get to 21 to 24 points in the game? They got to 30.
6: Not only have more receiving yards, do it with nine less catches.
10: What was the final count on yardage? What was the final count?
6: For who?
10: For both teams.
6: 292 to 282.
10: Okay. Yeah. I think the back end of the defense has to hold up, and teams are going to want to get the ball out quick too, right? Mm-hmm. So that's going to put pressure on the secondary to tackle, because they don't want that pass rush that I think now has struck a little fear in the minds of defensive coordinators. We got to get this ball out fast. And so they got to cover better and they got to tackle better. But I'm not going to panic too much. I still think the floor is safer on defense than it was, obviously, the last couple of years. You just got to give it. Look, the old man found a way. Like, sometimes he's going to have these, right? Like, he's going to have these moments to where I don't think Aaron Rodgers can do this every week, but he can get up for some of these games. And when you give him time, the arm talent isn't an issue. He's got that quick release, and he got it done.
6: Jaylen Warren, Darnell Washington, Roman Wilson,
11: the bad part about this is, and Bob can speak to this at whenever he comes in.
10: 2 o'clock, top of the hour, just a few minutes away.
11: Or maybe Big Earn is already here. I don't know.
10: He's getting loose in the
11: paint. Right. Is, and he knows I hate this, just tackle. Like, honestly, here's the amount of long plays that the Bengals gave up, because Dexter Lawrence is not going to fix everything.
10: Yeah.
11: Like, so that means he can't be involved with everything. So the other guys have to tackle.
10: Got
11: to
10: give the other guys credit, too.
11: Yeah, they
10: work on missing tackles and all that
11: Darnell
10: stuff,
11: Darnell is
10: right?
11: A tough guy. Yeah, I get it.
10: Got to give them some love, too.
11: Yeah. I mean, I just don't like giving up. And Bob was like catches of 30 yards or more.
10: Oh, those are backbreakers, man.
11: You get a guy ripping off a 35-yard run.
10: And that's the movie.
11: In a 3-point game. Come on.
10: And that's the movie that we've watched, unfortunately, too many times for Cincinnati. That's going to drive Bengal fans nuts if it starts to pop up again.
11: It's a great division right now, though.
10: Where are we at across the board? 2-1, 2-1, 2-1?
11: All of them. Yeah, straight across the board. Just winning football teams.
10: Yeah, and a massive one on Thursday with the Brownies and the Steelers. That's good.
11: I mean, the Bengals and the Ravens still have. How about this? The Browns are 2-1 with a point differential of -17. You tell me how that's sustainable. Honestly, and you know I'm rooting for it.
10: Oh man, it doesn't feel like it's sustainable at all.
11: Yeah,
10: at all.
11: Right.
10: At all. But for now, they're tied for first.
11: And the Steelers have a point differential of -7.
10: What are the Ravens and the Bengals? You got that?
11: Plus 14, plus 17.
10: Okay.
11: Like, the two teams that are meeting on Thursday have a point differential of minus, what is that, 24.
10: That's got to be a low over-under, I would think, for that game.
11: According low to Vegas, 40s?
10: I would think. Somewhere in that range. We'll see.
11: And I still like Pittsburgh laying the 2.5. I'll give you the over-under is 38.5.
10: Yeah. Nasty. That's nasty.
11: Usually you would take the points if there are any in that low scoring of a game. Plus, you're in the home dog situation. All right, top of the hour. Karp drops by. We'll ask him a couple really pivotal questions, especially in that USC-Oregon game. Can't wait to pick his brain on the Buckeye D as well. Rothman and Ice and the Fan.
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26: Good afternoon, I'm Ryan Baker. For the second time this season, Ohio State hits the road as they face Iowa at 3:30 on Saturday. Jay Timmons left last week's game with an injury. Here was Ryan Day on the plan if the freshmen can't play.
27: Jermaine and Jordan both, you know, step into those roles. 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But those will be the next guys up.
26: Our coverage here on The Fan gets underway at 10 a.m. Saturday. The Columbus Blue Jackets with a huge trade yesterday. It saw them sending forward Kirill Marchenko to the Toronto Maple Leafs. Forward Matthew Nyes comes to Columbus. The Blue Jackets open their season Thursday at home when they host the Buffalo Sabres. 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
11: All right, back at it. Final hour of the program. We'll do a lot of Buckeyes this hour and a lot more with college football. We got Austin Ward coming up in 27 minutes at 2:30. But we've got the big fella, Carp in studio, Bobby Carpenter, the Buckeye legend himself. Good to have you, my man. You went to Iowa.
28: 2004. We got beat 31-13. Only stadium in the Big Ten, that the current Big Ten at that point, that I never won in. So
11: yeah, I didn't mean to bring it up that way. Okay. I had asked Tyvus because I didn't remember Tyvus ever going to Iowa, and he didn't.
28: The last time we went there was 2017.
11: Well, that was when they had Fant and Hockenson, and they were chasing shadows, and it wasn't even a sunny day.
28: Little shop of horrors in there.
11: Yeah, it was awful.
28: The guys are like, isn't this? I popped in there in the linebacker room watching some film, and I'm like, yeah. And I'm like calling kind of out. I go, inside zone, outside, they're going to run this. They're like, look, they've been doing the same thing for 25 years. And I could probably go on the other side of the ball, which I didn't even scout, and I could tell you what they're going to play on defense because they do a few things really stinking well.
10: But what are those things? Yeah. Sorry, yeah. What are those things?
28: Defensively, like, they don't. You're going to see them be like, we got to blitz more. They don't blitz at all at Iowa. They play like quarters and quarter half coverage on the back end. They'll run a little bit of like five man with some fire zone stuff underneath, but they let their defensive line work up front. They develop the hell out of their fronts. And you look at the guys they've always put in the league. I mean, linebackers, tight ends, linemen on both sides, and they just pound you and they force you to get in third and seven. And so it's like Iceman. Fly, no mistakes, ice cold, and they force you to start getting anxious, and then one time you're behind it, you try to throw one in, they pick one off on you, and then they start getting that field position, because you're just back and forth, punt, punt, back and forth, and then eventually, like, oh, I think I can get it. And you get a sack, maybe you get stripped, and like that's when those bad things there start to, as Urban knows, then you start chasing, and it gets real bad on you.
11: You know what it is, Bob? It's check, check, check, check, check,
28: all
11: check,
28: night.
11: Check, check.
28: All night.
11: And they wait till they lure you in, and then they've got, as they say, the nuts. And then it's over. Like, I don't expect that this year. The difference between your era and this year is they threw on you guys a ton.
28: Well, they had, and I said, some years they have, like, a better quarterback
11: play. Yeah, Drew Tate was good.
28: Drew Tate was really good. The quarterback they had a couple years ago when they came here, watching the film, because it was the 2024 game, and he's running. Like, he was breaking the block. I can't think of his name offhand. But they also had, like, some decent receivers, too, when we were there. I joked, it goes 24-6. It was still kind of a game. If we get a stop, if miraculously our offense comes back to life, I mean, it would need some sort of, we need an infinity stone to resurrect them. But it was, it's 4th and 1. I vividly remember this. And we get in like our short yardage defense, which they're in 22 personnel or 13, like two backs, two tight ends, or three tight ends. They're going to pound the ball. And right at the 50, and they run a hard play action. They call it sell it. Like everybody's in. It is a one receiver route, skinny post down the field. And our corner is not paying attention. And I watched them throw that thing
11: you
28: down.
11: You mean like eyes in the backfield kind of thing? He's just.
28: Yes. Yeah. He's thinking it's going to be a run. Right. This guy ain't doing anything. Where are you going? Nowhere. False.
11: Noah.
28: Noah.
11: Some trickery, Noah.
28: Oh, and I had to watch Drew Tate run down the field playing the air guitar like this. Yeah. Like, and all season long, you know, we had the Texas game was big, and obviously that was huge. But going to our senior, I'm like, I'm going to shut that little doucher up. Like, he's from Texas. Mm-hmm. He's like, oh, he knew where he was from and talked to him. He goes, oh, I didn't like that guy. Like, he was so arrogant. And we beat the hell out of him. It was great. AJ and I had a sack. Well, I think I ended up getting credit for it. We had him pinned in the backfield. He like tried to reverse field. It was AJ trying to come back the other way. It was me. It was like they were on like the 20. It was like a 23-yard loss. And then he spiked the ball on the ground and got like a 15-yarder. AJ got up and like handed it back to him. It was so amazing.
11: That's good. That's
28: like,
11: really good.
28: Out of his hand. It felt so good.
11: Sweet revenge.
28: Oh,
11: yeah.
28: That killed him. That was it. They put us on ABC, the 3:30 window. Jack of Roots on the sideline. I'm like, they literally walked us in there. It was like the Red Wedding. We looked around like.
10: You lifted up that sleeve.
28: I looked down on 4th and 1 and they had the armor on. I was like, oh, they're not just going to run this. They're going for the jugular.
11: Okay, be honest then with me. I know you always are.
28: Yeah.
11: After you got that sweet revenge, were you feeling it a little bit that week and got trapped at Penn State or what?
28: Did we play Penn State?
11: I thought you did.
28: No, this was after Penn State, I think. I want to say. Maybe it was. Did we open with them?
11: Because you beat Texas. Iowa, you opened the Big Ten with.
28: Maybe we did play Penn State the next week.
11: This was your senior year.
28: Yeah, maybe we did play Penn State the next week. Yeah. I don't know that it was like a trap.
11: Okay.
28: It was
11: they
28: like,
11: were good, I think, so it's not
28: just,
11: like, yeah.
28: Yeah, it was an isolated thing, like, I wanted them back. I want the head on a stake.
10: Yeah, you wanted to get your leg back.
28: Absolutely. That was all right. I wanted to watch Lannister walk around with his hand dragging between under his neck.
11: Did you hear any Ryan's presser today? All right. So I thought it was great. I thought he really
28: talent gets you on the field, discipline keeps you there.
11: Well, that's what I said. I don't know.
28: I heard him, and then I heard you interpreting him.
11: What did you think?
28: I think that's there's accuracy.
11: Is that there. Riley and Wilder and all these guys?
28: That's what and it's not a knock. Like,
11: right.
28: It turned into this thing early in the year, like, well, you don't want these guys to play because I want the best players to play. I want all the guys. But I'm telling you, like, as a young player, understanding how everything works, and the more you give guys exposure to, it's not like, hey, I gave you 20 plays, you had 5 tackles and a sack. If I give you 40 plays, you have 10 tackles and 2 sacks. Mm-hmm. That's not usually how it works. they see more of you and you get put in maybe some situations you're not quite as comfortable with because it's not quite as packaged, and you make a couple of mistakes. You learn from them. And by the way, everybody against Texas was like, put them in, let them make the mistakes, then we'll get better. False. Now we're giving up touchdowns. Fire Matt Patricia is an idiot. There is the one meme I saw with Kerry Combs and Matt Patricia, like, side by side. Last year, he's Albert Einstein. This year, he's Spicoli. Like, I mean, can we have, like, a little bit of, like, just intelligent conversation and nuance?
10: You know fans can't do that. You like, know how fans
28: why
10: are.
28: Why do you have to either be the best or the worst?
10: That's like, just, unfortunately, the world that we live in. I want to ask you this, because there's multiple concerns that we've been hearing about from fans. Short yardage stuff, lack of pass rush.
28: We just throw it to JJ.
10: Where's the other playmaker? Like, all those things. Like, is there one thing for you, though, that you look at with a measured mind and you're like, okay, so, that is a touch concerning right now?
28: Continuing to develop the other weapons is going to be key. And listen, Devin McEwen had some catches. You saw Chris Henry have some success. Mm-hmm. Brock Boyd. You even saw Nate Roberts have some, like, there's other ways. Bo Jackson had a couple. There's ways that they can get that done. The short yardage stuff, I mean, there is some truth. Like, the offensive lineman has been whack-a-mole. And like Ryan said, there's been some benefit in growing this and figuring it out. But Illinois is a good team. Like, they're going to probably be 8-4. And so, unless they melt down. But they're going to get some stops. They can do, their run stuff was really impressive. They got some scheme things, and there were some guys that made some mistakes. There weren't missed tackles, which was good. The rest of the stuff, it's like, all right, we can put you in position where you can go make the play. It's not that we have you there and then you're not making it. It's that there's some things with eye control and like the discipline piece. And a lot of it, discipline just slash experience, because you've seen things before. And when you've seen it, you know how to handle it. The short yardage run game, that's something that still has got to develop. But honestly, you know, I think that Jackson might be the guy. Gosh, his first name's just eluding me right now.
10: Which Jackson? Jacoby?
28: Joe Jacoby. Yeah,
10: Jacoby.
28: I mean, he looks like melted ice cream, but like he can get yards. I mean, he walked in here, I was like, this is the guy we got from Florida? Terrible shape. But his credit, I'm watching him run. He reminds me of Frank Gore. And that's like the ultimate compliment you can get.
10: Yeah.
28: Frank Gore did not look like much walking around.
10: Baller, though.
28: The dude rushed for like 10,000, you know, 15,000 yards, like the fifth all-time leading rusher. Because you know what? He got a lot of 3-, 4-, and 5-yard gains. Turn those 4-yard gains into 7. Like, you watch Jacoby Jackson, he's getting hit at 3 or 4, it's a 7-yard gain. Yeah. He gets hit at 2, it's a 5-yard gain. He's falling forward. So you know what? You kind of found something right there with him. So maybe that's part of the answer. And here's the other thing. You can get, much to like Iowa did, you can get in kind of a running situation, and you can still throw the ball. Like, you don't have to go 10 per, people like, go 10 personnel. No. You can get there. If they don't double cover Jeremiah, I'm cool just throwing it to him every single time.
10: Mm-hmm.
28: If you're going to do that and just go one-on-one with the big fella,
10: why not?
28: We're going to make the math work for us.
10: Right.
28: You go 2 over there, well, now we've got another opportunity to run. Or we can throw it, and like that's developing Nate Roberts. We can get him the ball. You know, you can maybe throw it to one of the guys out of the backfield. Like, there's some other things that you can do. So I think you're starting to find some of the answers. But just, I would look back at this, and with Matt Patricia being here and some of these New England guys and having these conversations, and you go back and look, he's like, if you're going to get us, you better get us in September and maybe early October, because in November and December, we're going to be a lot better. And so that, I think, is what Ryan is kind of leaning into.
10: Sure.
28: Is like, let's build this thing. It may be a little uncomfortable at times, and there may be some stuff we got to coach up, and we're not accepting that. But, like, we can still celebrate a 23-point victory, too, against a Big Ten team who will probably be 8-4.
11: All reality there. I like the aggression. The play, if JJ's going to get a free release and it's 1st and 10, then play action, you got it. Then you might as well do it. And I like their aggression, because on 3rd and 2 from their own 15, he was throwing it.
28: Yeah.
11: Like, that's that. Normally, I would think he'd be, let's hand this off. Let's try to get 2 yards. All right, stick close, Bob, because I want to ask you about the controversial hit in the USC-Oregon game. A lot of schools
28: Prince
11: of thought
28: Oberyn.
11: On it. That's right. Little too much dancing around. We'll talk about it next. Rothman and Ice on the Fan.
7: We have so many local shows, I can't fit them in a 10-second promo. So let's just say we're live and local all damn day. The Fan.
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12: Lots of sunshine and blue skies to go around for everybody today. We'll see highs in the mid-70s with a light breeze to get you through the rest of your Tuesday. Getting into tonight, things will stay mostly clear, lows in the mid-50s. But Wednesday and Thursday, we'll start to see increased cloud cover, which is going to turn your high temperatures up just a little bit. Upper 70s tomorrow and low 80s on Thursday. I'm your 10 Weather Impact meteorologist, Lily Reed, with 97.1 The Fan.
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11: All right, back in studio with Bobby Carpenter here on Rothman and Ice. So, you would agree, Bob, that a defensive guy not only would be taught, but also would be maybe willing to take a 15-yarder if the hit was technically legal. Like the shot last night, I'm changing games here for a second, where the shot on Jalen Hurts last night where he's going out of bounds certainly was a late hit.
28: Yeah.
11: But you might be willing to trade that if you...
28: Looks for a certain morally casual attitude.
11: Absolutely. Would you? Like at times when you were playing, I think
28: here's the one thing I would say. I never played to try to injure anybody, and I don't know that anybody else did either.
11: Not to injure.
28: If you could get like a good hit on someone, like back... AJ used to joke, he goes, my goal is to try to... Because I want my whole salary to go to paying my fines for quarterback headshots. But that was back when they'd fine you like $5,000. And you could like literally helmet into the chin. And they're like, oh, $5,000 later. It wasn't like 15-yard penalty out of the game and a $100,000 fine. So I think that there's like, hey, I'm going to try to get a good hit on. My problem is now they're like, look at it. He touched the white. I'm like, dude just put his foot down. This isn't like a video game. You can't just abort. Like, you've already initiated a launch sequence, like, to go tackle. And then, so here's the problem. Like, you get guys running down the sideline. It's like, well, what do you do? Like, I'm going to push him. I got to be able to push him out. Like, and there was a play that happened when I was still playing. It was probably, like, 2008. It was when Vince Young was still starting. And there, Mathias Kiwanuka. It's funny, we're all the same age. He was literally had him wrapped up with the Giants on the side. And, like, he was, like, letting – he had him stopped and, like, waiting for the whistle. And then they didn't blow the whistle. And Vince Young just ran for the first down. And, like, Tom Coughlin's going losing crazy. And he's like, what do you want me to do? He's like, if I pick him up and dump him, they're going to give me a 15-yarder. Like, I had him, like, wrapped up. It's been, like, a second or two. And we're trying to find that, like, middle ground of what how that is.
10: So – let's transition now to the Dante Moore hit, because I know AR and I really wanted to get your thoughts on that and what can be done. Is that no doubt in your mind a dirty hit?
28: It's a really late slide.
10: Yeah.
28: I mean, you're like trying to slide between my legs. Now, I don't know that he tried to pull up, because I've watched guys like, hey, you see it, and they're like trying to turn.
10: Right.
28: Literally, I'm already like going to tackle you, and then you start to slide. It's almost like the NBA charge rule. Like, if you're not outside of the restricted area, you can't just slide into me under the basket. And it's like, oh, it's a charge now. I'd already jumped off the ground before you got there. And so there's a little bit of that when I see it. So, like, little forearm, you know, and it's not the hit. It's literally his head hitting the ground is what always does it. The problem was what ensued. Like, hey, man, like, you all right? I got it. It's kind of late. I'm probably getting flagged.
10: But the victory lap after was, that's a joke.
28: You're dancing around, dude, and you go out, like, and then you come back out, and then your coach is like, well, he's part of the team. And by the way, you lose, which kind of makes it all better. And Raiola comes in and just lights you up. So it's kind of a, you know, poetic justice for a defense that was supposed to be rebuilt. Like, yeah, you can stop San Jose State and Fresno State, but put somebody out there with a pulse, and then they hang 41. By the way, Rutgers just put 35 on you last week.
11: I'm with you, because I think it's – I wouldn't normally react like that, because I do think that there's some reckless dudes, but mostly it's with the helmet. It's helmet to head. I can't stand that. Like, that's
28: wrong. Yeah, I don't think he was trying.
11: No, he wasn't, and that's what I'm saying. He wasn't, and it was a late slide.
28: Then he was,
11: slide.
28: Like, happy that he was knocked
11: okay,
28: out.
11: That
28: like, dude,
11: was,
28: that's – come well, on, man.
11: So you believe he knew the damage he inflicted right away.
28: When you hit somebody, like, I guarantee you, he probably – because they were so close together – you could almost like feel like the reverberation of his head bouncing off the turf.
11: But they're taught, let's get a big lick on a quarterback here. I got him in the crosshairs. He's trying to get to the first down marker.
28: Oh, yeah.
11: Late slide. I come in with my shoulder, not my helmet. I didn't lead with my helmet, and I get a good shot at him. So now he's balancing, do I celebrate this great hit, which I believe he thinks it's a great hit, versus this guy's now unconscious on the ground.
28: And he had to have an idea that it was a good hit on him. And, like, that's all right. Like, you want to get up for a second, and then you see the dude's like not really rolling over or doing anything. That's my
11: scary
28: point.
11: Moment.
28: The initial response, I'll always lean in like, hey man, that's the emotion of the game. Then you get a second, like, you know, like, hey man, the guy's like out there laying down.
11: So you don't think he was just oblivious to what was going on with Dante? Because a normal person would have been would have felt guilty, first of all, which he, you know.
28: Yeah.
11: But you think when he was playing to the crowd, he really knew what was going on there?
28: I don't want to ever get inside somebody's head, but it's hard for me to imagine.
11: He had teammates high five. He had teammates shaking his hand. Like,
28: and maybe they said, let's get him out of the game. You know, it's like Mighty Ducks. I want Banks out of the game.
11: Yeah.
28: You know, you get him out of there.
10: The old knuckle puck.
28: Yeah.
11: And USC suspended him, right?
10: Yeah, for a game.
28: I think so. Because I think that it just the perception. Mm-hmm. By the way, It may have been for him coming back out on the field. And I don't know what the rule is now. You are allowed to come back out after some of that. Just like kind of how the whole thing was orchestrated. Yeah. It just didn't really leave you with like a positive
11: taste.
28: He
11: apologized. He did the right thing afterward. He didn't send in Matty Zacks, but he did say that he apologized, and he goes,
28: "These things happen."
11: This was the quote. "Seeing a player injured like that is incredibly serious, and my reaction in the moments afterward was completely inappropriate and inexcusable."
28: I hope he reached out to Dante, but hey, man. Yeah,
11: regardless of what was going on through my mind at the time, there's no justification for smiling or celebrating while another player receives medical attention. I take full responsibility for my actions. That is not the person or teammate I want to be. I will learn from this. So he did say, "I'm deeply sorry to Dante, his family, everyone who saw my reaction." So he, like you said,
28: and maybe he didn't. And I like, dude,
11: in the moment,
28: if you're sincere in your heart, man, that's between you and the Lord. Where you're at, like, hey, send him a text. Hey, dude, I really didn't know the gravity. I thought, you know, maybe you're just feeling it, got the wind knocked out of you. Yeah. I'm sorry, man. I wish you the best moving forward. I hope that you're okay. Like,
11: I mean, all these guys,
28: you don't want to try to maim someone, especially with those head injuries like that can affect him moving forward. Right. His drafts, that all this different stuff. So that stinks. We do have a couple minutes now. Your goal for the Bengals defense this year was just for them to be a lot more okay, right?
11: That's right.
28: All right. So they lost to the Steelers.
11: Which I didn't expect.
28: I don't think a lot of people did.
11: I didn't expect the Steelers to have more receiving yards than the Bengals.
28: Okay.
11: Yeah.
28: So do we put that on the Bengals offense or the Steelers or the Bengals offense or the Bengals defense?
11: Well, they gave up 292 receiving yards to a Pittsburgh offense that is running a 6'7" tight end they just gave up big explosive plays, and we were talking during the week on how they might be so-called fixed defensively.
28: The term, I don't know if I would say they're fixed. This might not be a Coldplay fix you situation. But if I could tell you that they were 12th in the league in scoring defense, is that something you'd subscribe to?
10: That'll work.
28: I honestly think the problem with Cincinnati is they haven't scored enough points. Like, we can talk about the yards and all that other stuff. What did Pittsburgh have in the game?
10: 30. Oh, yards or points?
11: 30.
28: Yeah. Did they have 30?
10: Yeah.
11: Bengals had 27.
28: Yeah. That's right, the final. Yeah,
11: they scored 20 against a pretty good Houston defense on the road. And they scored 33 against Tampa at home.
10: And like we've talked about, baked into some of those is Evan McPherson popping off, you know, a few 50-yard field goals, too. Yeah. So I think to your point, the offense, they're leaving some meat on the bone.
11: Let's see where they are points per game in the NFL right now.
28: On defense, they're 12th.
11: Well, on offense, they're right around there. They're averaging 26.7 a game, which puts them 6, 8, 10, 12th.
28: Okay.
10: Offensively. And we expect more from them. We've seen there's a higher ceiling there on offense for them.
28: So I guess last year they lost more games scoring more than 30 points than anyone else.
10: That's right.
28: So I thought, like, hey, if you can get the 30, and granted they did give up 30. That was the last score that Pittsburgh ultimately got. So that was a little bit ugly. I don't know that they're fixed, but I think that they might be fixed enough. You know, like you said, Rob, I don't know if this is a full surgical procedure, maybe just some stem cells, maybe some cortisone, you know, whatever. We're just going to nurse you through the year, and maybe we'll
11: mask it.
28: Yeah, we'll mask it as much as we can.
10: Put some tussin on it.
28: That's right.
11: All right, Carp. Well, here's what happens on the show. Now we just tag the next guy in.
28: Hmm? Well, who you got?
11: Austin Ward will be rolling in, so we'll tag the next guy in.
28: I like that.
11: And just get it going. What do you got rest of the afternoon?
28: Big day today. We've got my daughter's last tennis match. Of course they put these together. And then my son, they have their crosstown middle school, football game tonight. So
11: let's go. Jones Hastings.
28: Yeah. So it's, Laugh, love. I mean, we're going to see it all. This is going to be a good day. So
11: are you going to be the quiet parent in the stands, or will you be stalking the sideline?
28: I sit up there. Okay. My daughter makes me sit like three courts away. We're not allowed to sit behind her.
11: Because it get a little too much nervousness, expectation.
28: I don't know. She just yelled. I wouldn't even make any noise.
11: Like, okay.
28: So that's

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0: It's a real full house backfield in here. Real clown car. Bob could have stayed. I mean, I didn't mean to, like, kick him out.
8: He didn't want to talk to me again. I talked to him yesterday.
0: We could have done a beautiful little four-man weave. Austin Ward is with us, host of the Austin Berm Show.
9: What up, A-Dub?
8: No. Don't say that.
0: What are you?
8: What? I'm just part of it. Berm is the main attraction. I just set him up. I don't want to be the host of the Austin Berm Show.
9: Humble. He's humble in here. That's, you hear that?
0: You're just a
8: sidekick. He's listening. He just left. He's listening in the car, so I don't want to get in trouble.
9: Hello, Berm.
0: Wait, you're just a sidekick?
8: Yeah. I mean, okay. That's fine. Know. I'm an assist man. I'm like John Stockton. He's the mailman.
0: Okay. Distributor.
9: Both Hall of Famers. You know.
8: Well, you know.
9: Exactly.
0: Okay. Well, you're in
8: I'll
0: now.
8: I'll accept that one. I'll take that compliment. Sorry, Anthony, I derailed you.
0: No. It's all good. When you leave a game like Illinois,
8: yeah,
0: I love the fact that he was just sarcastic, little tongue-in-cheek. Oh, you're not asking me about Jeremiah and this and that. But you know inside those walls, he is looking at his defense. He is looking at Alford. Did he take the wrong gap? Did we play too far off Colin Dixon? Did Riley get his eyes caught in the backfield and not get outside? Whose job was it to cover that running back that nobody did? Like, you know that's what he's thinking.
8: Yeah, and it's, but I do think there's an element, Anthony, where it wouldn't have done him any good to, you know, break the podium and flip over tables and get upset on Saturday. No. They beat a Big Ten opponent. They beat them by 23. And I'm not suggesting that anyone has to be all sunshine and rainbows all the time and look for, you know, the optimist viewpoint of this, but they did win a football game that counts in a conference that's very difficult. And so they shouldn't take some of those for granted at any point. And they should take a moment to celebrate them. And I kind of thought that Saturday's press conference was going to go that way. I never know for sure, but after Ryan Day ditched the Illibuck and, like, you know, he gave it off and Carter Lowe took it to the rest of the team for Carmen, Ohio, I went up to him like, it's 2 years in a row. You got rid of that beautiful lacquered wooden turtle as fast as possible. And he didn't really hear me. And he said something similar to what he said upstairs. Like, I can't wait until we go up and talk about how the defense didn't play well enough in a 23-point win over a Big Ten opponent. I said, I was just talking about that turtle, man. I don't have anything to do with that, but I guess we'll see upstairs.
9: Yeah. You know, there's certain things, Austin, that stick with me coming out of the press conferences, good or bad or somewhere in between. One of the things that I couldn't quite get a read on, but that I started leaning into a touch concerning on my end, is when I heard him talk about the defensive line and said, quote, we're taking applications. What was your read on that being in the room today?
8: Yeah, it tells me, Maddie, that

0: Zion Grady is a lot more important to this team than I thought was going to be possible. You know, we've seen, I guess, about seven quarters of action from him. He was a starter on day one. I wasn't sure that that was definitely going to be the case. You know, thinking about, you know, Quay Rasaw was injured. That was part of it. But Bo Atkinson had received a ton of praise coming out of summer workouts, OTAs, training camp. And I thought, you know, that hadn't really existed for Zion Grady. But now you fast forward to eight quarters without him, and his absence is notable. I think that's a guy that Ohio State absolutely needs to get out there. And they, you know, think back, Maddie, to the Patricia press conference last Wednesday, and he said they're ahead on scheme, but they're behind on, you know, identifying the right personnel for all those spots, which makes sense. Caden McDonald is not on this team. Caden Curry is not on this team. You know, we can expand to the linebackers in the secondary if we need to, but because Caleb Downs doesn't exist here anymore, neither does Sonny Styles or Arvell Reese. But the part where it seems to be more difficult for them to land on a conclusion for who needs to be out there in the high profile, high leverage snaps is up front. They just don't seem to have gotten to the bottom of that right now. They're trusting Kenyatta Jackson to lead that group. It seems like Jason Moore is taking on an increased workload and has earned that. And I think John Walker has been the best defensive tackle overall, but they have to get to a point where there are, let's say, six guys that Ohio State really trusts up front. And I just don't think that they're there yet.
1: He said in talking about Iowa that teams go in there and try to get cute. We can't get cute. The follow-up in my mind would be, what is your definition of getting too cute? What do you think his is?
0: I think, to me, and I might be 100% wrong about this, Anthony, there's a playing young guys conversation that exists over here that is on offense primarily about Legend Bay. And then there's the Ryan Day in front of the podium that's talking about not getting cute on Saturday. And maybe I'm wrong to put them together, but that was where my mind went, because he was not listed on the availability report last week. And I still view Legend Bay. We know what the upside is. We know what the ceiling is. As, and maybe it's wrong also to say that he's a gadget player, but I don't think he can go out there and, you know, quote unquote, fix the explosiveness of the running game. I don't think that he's ready for that. And so if you're using him and trying to tap into, all right, it might be end arounds, it might be wildcat formation, and he's a high school quarterback who might be able to throw, that to me is cute. This is not a team that really ever dips into a bag of tricks and wants to get like exotic. They trust their team. When they're trying to prove a point, they get into 13 personnel and they bring in an extra offensive lineman as a tight end. Like that tends to be the way that they default. And against a lot of other opponents, that might be, you know, an opportunity to expand the arsenal. But Iowa is so fundamentally sound. They know what their rules are. They know how to attack you. And they've been doing it for a long time at a high level. It's almost like you're better suited to be who you are and attack them that way. And for this team, that's, you know, going to mean throwing it to four a lot and hoping that they're able to get another step forward from Bo Jackson and Jacoby Jackson in a pretty straightforward rushing attack. I don't think they need to get, you know, six or seven different wide receivers involved or get really creative with personnel groupings. You know, Ohio State knows they're in for a hard-fought battle and they need to just play to what they actually do best.
2: It seems to me that we're watching Julian get more and more confidence week in and week out with what he can do with his legs. I mean, last week, really impressive, shrugging off guys, obviously takes another trip into the end zone with his lower half there. And so now I think we're at a point, Austin, my mind goes to, in a game like this where, you know, traditional rushing yards, if you will, may be hard to come by with the running backs.
0: Yeah.
2: Can he answer the call? Because I think he's going to be asked to, maybe not asked to, but maybe has to step up when plays break down or whatever it is and use his legs this week to hurt this Iowa defense.
0: I don't want to be hyperbolic about it, Maddie. I think that was the version of Julian saying that everyone has been hoping to see. When you have the offseason conversation about X factor and using legs and extending plays, shrugging off, you know, at least three tacklers, maybe four, on the third and seven scramble, you were still seeing the accuracy. You were still seeing decision making. You were still seeing him play the position of quarterback. But I think when you add in everything else he did, and I almost, you know, gloss over in my mind, if because you had the third down scramble, because you had the touchdown going in before halftime, if those didn't exist, we'd be like, did you see those quarterback sneaks that Ohio State ran with Julian Sand? Like, look at the lower body strength, and he kept his knee off the ground. Those were two plays that he didn't make a year ago in high-pressure situations. We would have been making a bigger deal about that on a Tuesday in here. So I think everything he did, you're going to miss throws. Quarterbacks do that at every level in every single game. But he is so poised, and now he's showing a different level of athleticism and also a willingness to take off that have not, it's not always been there for him. So that, to your point, Maddie, it has to happen against Iowa and a really sound defense. Like, I'll be saying that every single day this week. That's their calling card there. But when you have a quarterback who's willing to take whatever that defense gives him, including if it has to be done on the ground, that's what takes Ohio State to the next level. We spent all last week asking, can he do that? And he immediately went out and did.
1: It was the biggest moment early in that game because they were, first of all, they're throwing from their own four, which they have been aggressive. So anybody accusing them of being conservative is just flat out not watching the games.
0: Right.
1: But he's on a third and long and he escapes two guys and he gets a first down. They were only up seven. So if he doesn't get it, they're giving the ball back. Then they convert a fourth and seven with Nate Roberts.
0: Right.
1: Think about what that scramble led to. And that's what I think coaches would look at is it wasn't just him getting that first down. It kept a drive alive that converted a fourth down that led to another third down when he was getting hit. And then that led to the JJ catch, pinning the ball to his shoulder, getting one foot down, and now it's 21-7. So at 14-7, if he doesn't get that scramble, they're giving the ball back. So not only was it a great athletic play, they consolidated it with that drive.
0: Yeah, it's everything he did. You know, he did so many things well on Saturday against Illinois that it's natural that we're going to leave some out of it. And I think when we go back to the CJ Stroud conversation, and I would have that with you guys 5 or 6 years ago, yeah, he's not a running back, and when he extends plays, he's looking to throw the football down the field. You know, that's an admirable trait in your quarterback. And Julian Sand wants to do that. He talked about that play, 2 hours ago in the Woody about, well, I got out of the pressure, but I was still looking downfield. I just didn't like what was there. And then he ran. You know, the wide receivers are not going to be mad if he runs for a first down or he runs for a touchdown or they don't get a touch. The people that were happiest on the Ohio State sideline and on the field when he found that end zone were Luke Montgomery and Jeremiah Smith. When you get extended drive with your legs, well, guess what? That means more opportunities to throw to those wide receivers next. They want to move the chains and they want to win. So no one's going to hold it against him if he takes it. He is looking downfield and then decides, I'm the guy that needs to move the chains. They're going to be okay because then they're going to get to go back in the huddle with him.
1: Normally, these would be viewed as semi-trap games, but with the way Iowa won, it takes that out of it.
0: And against who? Yeah.
1: And against who?
0: Yeah.
1: Right. And the way they did it.
0: No doubt.
1: My man, we appreciate you, buddy. Always good to have you in studio.
0: High standard in here. I mean, I don't know.
1: You're not a sidekick, man.
0: Okay. Well, I'm just not used to following Bobby, and it'd be an insult to my co-host and my superstar, Berm, if I tried to take up that spotlight. I'm just not going
1: to
0: do it.
1: It's time to break that glass ceiling, man. Maddie's got a hammer.
2: Ceiling is the roof. Don't you know that?
0: That's what I've heard, but... Well, we'll get there. Don't worry.
1: See you, A-Dub. Good to have you. All right, here we go. Let's give out the Dunkin' gift card. As everyone forgot, 821-9710. The question is, what quarterback did Tyvis Powell intercept in his very first interception? I mentioned the name, and then we confirmed it with the call, correct? So it is out there.
2: Okay.
1: 821-9710. You had to be listening closely, or guess who gets the gift card?
2: Me.
1: You and me. Oh, you're not going to split it?
2: We'll split it. Fitty limit.
1: 821-9710. We'll tell the truth next. Put it nice on the fan.
3: 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Some good, some bad, some really bad. Anyway, sorry for that. The Fan.
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8: 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Sherrod Brown voted with Biden, 97%. Schumer, 95%. Bernie Sanders, 92%. 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But times have changed. 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SLF PAC is responsible for the content of this ad.
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2: Speaking of hockey, if you missed, we had Brad Larson on today, former Jacket head coach, at 1 o'clock. So go back to the podcast. You're going to want to hear him
1: really good
2: talk about the Marchie trade, what we got in return, and all of that. So wherever you get your podcast, just type in Rothman and Ice, and it'll be waiting there for you. Really good stuff from him.
1: All right, so the gift card today was from Dunkin' Donuts, and they're celebrating Dunkin's grand opening at 3444 South High this Thursday at 9 a.m. The first 100 in line get free coffee for 100 days. You can also meet adoptable pets from Columbus Humane. So it'll be an awesome morning. Stop by and join that celebration. Enjoy pumpkin season at Dunkin'. The question, who did Tyvus get his first interception against? The answer was Jake Rudock, who, by the way, went from Iowa and then transferred to Michigan and played his last year there. And so who knew that? Who heard that?
21: Coincidentally enough, Trevor in Delaware.
1: Trevor in Delaware. Was he a floor is yours caller?
3: Yes, he was a candidate. Okay. He didn't get it yesterday. I think we went
1: awesome.
3: Nick in Johnstown. And then because he's got his caller ID did not match his name. And so it's not like I was rigging it. Be like, oh, hey, it's you. I picked it up and I'm like, wait a minute. So what do you know? By sheer coincidence,
1: okay,
3: the guy who I lobbied to get the prize yesterday ended up winning today.
2: Shout out to you, Trevor. Appreciate you listening.
3: And he did get it correct, so there was no funny business there either.
1: Destiny.
3: But the good news is...
1: You are my density. I mean, my destiny.
3: We have one more round tomorrow.
1: We do.
2: Okay.
1: One more gift card.
2: Okay.
3: Mm-hmm.
1: Maddie will have to take it out of his pants.
3: Huh?
1: All right.
2: Oh.
1: I'm kidding you.
3: What?
1: That's not a drop. Although it's
2: now
1: going
2: it
1: to be.
2: Now it is now. You just set yourself
1: on that thing.
2: Don't mess around.
1: Don't mess around.
2: Don't mess around.
1: Brutal. All right, TLC, take us home.
3: All right, fellas. The MLB regular season is over, so we have the final standings. Everything is officially official.
2: We'll just start at the bottom for me.
1: The dinger draft. We have to build the suspense.
2: Well, I'm in the basement. The curiosity.
1: How do you know?
2: Oh, it's just my team. I didn't have enough games played.
1: Let me ask you this. Before he gives out the final standings of the dinger draft.
2: Yeah.
1: You had Jordan Alvarez, who finished fourth in home runs this year.
2: Mm-hmm.
1: And
2: Judge missed forever.
1: That was your big guy.
2: Vladimir Guerrero Jr. did absolutely nothing. So I'm ready. I just need to know who won.
1: All right, so here's what I can tell you. I think we all did fairly well because you had the tied for fourth guy. So you had a top five guy. He had two top five guys. Junior Caminero, who hit 42, and Matt Olson, who hit 41. I had the leader in Schwarber at 45. And I had the guy who finished third. So I had 1-3, which is Pete Alonso at 43.
2: And he got rolling late for you. My gut is telling me that I'm in the basement. I'm at the bottom of the barrel.
1: And you were leading for so long.
2: And then I just got crushed by injury, man. The judge, it just got crushed by injuries. I think you're going to win. I think you won this thing. I think you brought it home.
1: Just stole it at the end? It doesn't matter because all you have to do is finish second or first.
2: Right.
1: So the whole rules to this... We drafted five guys. We did a snake draft. I had the first pick of the draft. I took Schwarber. Who'd you take with the second pick? Do you remember?
2: Ohtani?
1: TLC, you took Shohei.
3: Ohtani
1: you took Shohei, and then you got to snake and pick two. And you took, do you remember?
3: He took Judge and Soto. Were his top two picks.
1: Oh, well. Yeah, you were on later then. All right. So the loser, the man that finished in third place, has to take the other two out
2: to Taco Bell
1: to a meal of their choosing, all inclusive.
2: Mm-hmm. All inclusive.
1: All right, read them and weep.
3: The final scores were 154 to 152 to 138.
2: Well, that's me.
21: It's just that simple.
2: Exactly.
3: You know, self-awareness is a good thing. I say that often, and... You're correct. At 138. Oh. Your leader in the clubhouse, Matty Ice, was Jordan Alvarez with 42. You had a couple subs on your team.
2: Get the soundbite ready when I tell you how many Vladimir Guerrero hit. Give me 1 second. I'm sorry, TLC. Give me 1 second.
1: All right.
2: Vladimir Guerrero Jr. for the season.
1: Turn it up for you.
2: A man that in his career has hit 48, 32, and 30. Through 144 games and 542 at-bats, had 9 home runs. Play it again. That's a joke.
22: Groovy don't play like homie, and homie don't play like that.
3: The hilarious thing is that you hear that he had 9 home runs, and you think, oh, he must have been injured, but you just said he played 144 games.
1: And then he had the you-know-what. To tell the fans.
3: Yeah. Oh, he's on some Hispanic podcast.
1: I was paid for reward for what I had done, not for what I was supposed to do.
2: That's bad.
3: He got his contract and he's like, I did my job.
2: I made
3: it to my second contract.
2: I'm done.
3: He's like, my career is over.
2: All right, TLC.
1: Oh, Vladimir.
22: I don't enjoy talking to you that way. I don't know why you insist on making me blow my top.
2: Who is the winner of the 2026 Rothman and Ice Dinger Draft?
3: The winner of the 2026 Rothman and Ice Dinger Draft is...
0: He did it.
1: Let's go. Let's go. He stole it.
2: And you were waving the white flag months. Oh, I'm done. Oh, I'm
1: well, then
2: done.
1: I said I was going to drag this ragtag group of renegades.
2: They got
1: it done. Come on.
2: They got it done.

0: meal.
1: Oh, what? That's going to be huge.
0: Congrats.
1: And him.
0: Both you guys picked two good squads.
2: Well, you know what? I could have done a little bit better. I had a personal vendetta. When I had Nick Kurtz go on the IL, I had the option to pick up somebody, and I said, I can't stand PCA. I'm not picking him. I'm picking up Willy or Abreu.
0: I respect that.
2: Had I picked PCA, I would have won.
0: Because he's going to win the MVP, yes, too, and he would have won you the dinger.
1: And if I had drafted my boy Murakami like I should have, it would have been not even a race.
0: Great job by you. There's Tell the Truth. For today, you missed anything from our show, again, just type in Rothman and Ice wherever you get your podcast. Everything we do, it'll pop up for you. Common Man and Timmy, they'll take you to 6 o'clock, and apparently at 5 o'clock, Timmy, he ain't going to make it, folks. He's eating an Armageddon pepper at 5, so don't miss that.
1: Oh, my.
0: Good luck to him.
1: That might come out faster than it went in. All right, we'll be back tomorrow at noon. Thanks for listening. Rothman and Ice and the Fan.
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16: Good afternoon. This is Paul Keels, Ohio State Coach Ryan Day, with his weekly press conference today, talking about his Buckeyes getting ready to go on the road Saturday playing at Iowa.
17: This is a big opportunity for our team, I think, to go onto a tough road environment against a very good team and go get a win.
16: Baseball playoffs, wild card series underway, National League third inning, Philadelphia and Atlanta are tied at one in Atlanta. Later tonight, it'll be the Chicago Cubs in San Diego to face the Padres. In the American League, their two wild card series, Chicago White Sox in Houston to meet the Astros, the Boston Red Sox in New York to take on the Yankees. Cleveland Guardians, who won the AL Central, await the winner of the White Sox-Astros series in the divisional round. 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
25: They don't know what the f*** they're doing.
2: Happy Tuesday. Welcome in. Hello, good, clean boy.
26: Hello, Common Man.
2: You're not going to be clean for long today, buddy. And I'm going to tell the people why coming up in a second. How you doing over there, Ted?
26: Doing good, Mike.
2: How you doing, Tress?
7: Doing good, Mike.
2: So, our good friend, Skip Mossick, not his real name, Skip Mossick came in here today and said they're ripe. I've picked a couple.
26: I don't like that word either.
2: They're ripe.
26: Ripe for the picking.
2: And ready.
26: Juicy. Ready.
27: Have the juices drip down your chin.
26: Have them drip down your mouth.
2: The Armageddon peppers.
26: Yeah.
2: Which are spicier than the ghost peppers, which cause you to vomit and spew magma out of your anus.
26: Look them up, folks. Google the Armageddon pepper. They are like a sort of I mean, they're not even a color. The color would simply just be atomic.
2: Fire.
26: The color
2: is flame.
26: Looks like flame.
2: And you will have to put one of these down your gullet coming up at 5 o'clock today.
26: Yeah.
2: Five o'clock today.
26: Yeah. Picture where the orange meets the red, and that's what I'm going to be doing, buddy boy.
2: Some blood, too.
26: Mm-hmm.
2: You know what? You just gave me a buddy boy.
26: I did, didn't
2: I? Yes, you gave me a buddy boy, which is the equivalent of an FU, and I don't appreciate
26: it. Yeah, you know what? I think in that context where I'm the guy that's going to have to shove this spicy pepper down my throat.
2: Teddy.
26: It was sort of a standoffish buddy boy.
2: Mm-hmm. Somebody gives you a, hey, buddy boy,
7: That's pretty much him just giving you the finger right to your face, isn't it?
26: Yeah.
7: Buddy boy.
26: Yeah, I think so. Yeah, definitely. Have you ever heard it, though, like in a softer tone? I guess I could say I've heard examples of like, hey there, buddy boy, how's it going?
7: No, no, no.
26: Yeah, talking to like, your dog or something.
7: You can't call someone buddy boy without being a condescending a-hole.
26: Yeah, yeah. I think you can do buddy. You're mostly right. Yeah, hey, buddy.
7: You can do buddy. But
26: buddy's fine.
7: Don't do boy. That's racist.
26: Oh, you mean just boy?
7: Just boy.
26: Well, who? What are you, Bobby Bowden?
7: That's what I mean.
26: Hey, how you doing? I don't even want to
7: take my bald boy. No, it's terrible. It's bad. Say it. No good.
26: It's bad. It's bad. No boy. No buddy boy.
7: What about a chief?
26: Chief is the worst.
7: No, chief's I like not chief. Weird. Chief's not worse than buddy boy.
26: Let me tell you something about chief. I now have a vivid memory of the place that we used to go to when I was in my mid-20s. We had a little hangout spot. It was called the Linwood Grill, place in Raleigh, North Carolina. A lovely spot. And we kept getting, you know, you'd get like a few different faces that would serve you from time to time. And then they had like a stockier dude with a good thick beard. And we'd be at the table, be the same four of us every single time we go. And for whatever reason, only I got singled out as the chief. I was chief. It's like, what do you want? Make sure we get, hey, I'd love to throw in some of the homemade croutons with the ranch dip as an appetizer. Sure thing, chief. Coming right up. And after
7: you
26: a while,
7: said it like that, were you a bad tipper?
26: All I did was polite, smiled. I tipped well. I never caused incidents, and I became the chief somehow.
7: Were you always like the one that was paying?
26: I mean, I paid my fair share. We had a system of how we would pay, like throughout the weeks, and we all did fine. All of us tipped well. All of us did.
7: You were the chief.
26: I was the chief, and the chief bothered me. I didn't like it at all.
7: He knew what he was doing.
26: And everyone at the table would snicker and laugh because I was the chief, and it pissed me off after about a month. I'm like, I don't think this is right. I don't think he likes me.
7: How about the usage of the word boss?
26: Oh, boss sucks.
7: Hey, boss.
26: Boss is the worst.
7: How you doing, boss? Like Andre the Giant used to always refer to everybody as boss.
26: Mm-hmm. And that was a wrestling
7: and
26: term.
7: And who was going to correct him?
26: Nobody.
7: He was Andre the Giant.
26: And that's sort
7: who
26: of...
7: couldn't crap on a regular toilet. He had to crap in the tub. He did. Imagine being the maid who shows up in that room after Andre the Giant has checked out and just big elephant turds are waiting for you in the tub.
26: You can't. I did see that there's a documentary. I don't know if it was in HBO. I was surfing one of the streaming things, and I saw that there, and I was just thinking, about the one the peanut? And I can't even begin to think about that. Just giant craps in the tub?
7: Yes, but it's where you had to crap.
26: If you do think about it, if it's a standard toilet, the man's almost 8 feet tall and 500 pounds.
7: Right. You can't.
26: The toilet would just be sucked right up his butt. It would go right between his cheeks. At home, do you think he had like reinforced steel toilets?
7: Had a huge elongated bowl. Had to have that.
26: It doesn't just need to be elongated. It needs to be widened. To be a wide
7: He's
26: bowl.
7: Got custom toilets. What do you think? Well, Shaq's probably got that problem.
26: I hope. Well, I mean, yeah, I would think that Shaq's got so many millions that he could build the finest custom toilets.
7: Think about
26: around.
7: The toilet that you had in your first apartment, which barely classified as a toilet. It was like a Dixie cup. It was so small.
26: I don't know. What apartment did you have to live in?
7: I called it a Tucker toilet because you had to tuck your ween and sack in because it would just rest up against the front of the bowl.
26: Even yours?
7: Even mine.
26: Amazingly
7: That's how small this bowl was.
26: Right, right.
7: How is Shaq... Like, he moves into the LSU dorms. How you doing? I'm here to play basketball.
26: Shaq has an elephant trunk.
7: That's what I mean.
26: Rests on the tile.
7: He probably has to do it piecemeal. He's got to pee first, right? And then sit down and unleash the hound so it dangles off the end.
26: So it doesn't drizzle out.
7: Right. Exactly. The hole's only big enough for his anus.
26: Yuck.
7: Yeah, saying. Think about it. We don't think about this stuff. We don't think about.
26: No, we don't.
7: How does Mark Mangino use the bathroom?
26: I'll tell you, because we had rumors about our fat man, Mark Mangino, who helped turn KU football around for a minute. We love him for that. There were rumors that he had special help hired. people that would go around with beach towels in his offices come on. They would wipe his ass.
0: What's the matter with
26: you? It's terrible. It's terrible, the stuff that you say. It's terrible, the things that you do when you're college kids. But that
2: when
26: was.
2: You see Mark Mangino on the quad, though.
26: They'd say, hey, boss.
2: Buddy boy.
26: Hey, coach. Like, what about coach when you're not a coach?
2: Oh, when you're not a coach?
26: Yeah.
2: That's bad.
26: Really bad.
2: Yeah.
26: Really bad. What about sport? Hey, there's sport. Sport's okay for, like, the kids. Hey, sport. You hear that in the sitcoms a lot,
2: Scout.
26: Right?
2: Hey, Scout.
26: Hey, Scout. I don't like Scout.
0: How about Ace?
26: Hey, Ace. How you doing?
2: Yeah, Ace is sort of like used car guy.
26: I think Ace has to be earned. I think I think for Ace, you actually have to have had a hole-in-one in golf, or so you could call me Ace, or be a pilot to be called Ace. Ace feels like it should have to be an earned nickname.
2: I like how
26: that should be cool.
2: In your world, it's on par with calling someone doctor. Well, I mean, he went to medical school, so.
26: Doctor? Ace? Well, a doctor can't be an ace.
2: Unless, what if the doctor has a hole in one?
26: Or has a hole in one.
2: Right.
26: Yeah.
2: There's no doctors out there that have a hole in one?
26: Sure there are. That's a hell of a life. A doctor and a hole in one? Man. What about a junior?
2: Well, are you actually a junior?
26: No, it's just sort of a, hey there, junior.
2: No. How about Sonny?
26: Hey there, Sonny.
2: Hey, Sonny.
26: Hey, Sonny Jim.
2: Sonny boy?
26: Hey, Sonny boy.
2: Sonny boy.
26: No.
2: Really? Here's the thing.
26: No.
2: If you do a buddy with a boy after it, bad. You do a Sonny with a boy after
26: bad.
2: It, bad. So really, the usage of boy is bad.
26: Boy's bad. What about...
2: You're a good, clean boy.
26: Good, clean boy. Yeah, but there's a couple of things, a couple of prefixes to that that kind of set it up.
2: So if
26: make
2: I just
26: it a little
2: said,
26: bit bigger and fuller and better.
2: If I just called you a good boy. Hey, good boy.
26: Hey,
2: good. Or hey, clean boy.
26: Hey, clean boy. Hey, good boy. No, it's definitely not the same.
2: You need two on top of boy.
26: You need three terms right there. What about like big boy? Bad, right?
2: Bad.
26: Hey, big boy.
2: Hey, big boy.
26: Hey, how you doing there, big boy?
2: Again.
26: Like, that sounds like you're getting ready for a porn scene.
2: It's one word in front of boy. It's not good.
26: It depends on like if a sultry like woman's voice is telling you that. Versus
2: hey,
26: you.
2: Yeah. Hey, big boy.
26: Hey, big boy.
2: Bucko? We have to make... Oh, bucko's the worst.
26: Bucko's the worst?
2: Bucko? Hey, let me tell you something, bucko.
26: Yeah, bucko's like a F off.
2: Look at this, bucko.
26: Hey, bucko, how you doing?
2: No, you never hear it like that.
26: Why is that Herbie's voice? Hey there, bucko.
1: Hey, bucko, how you doing?
26: How you doing? Talk to my dog.
1: He's my dog.
2: We have to make a special dedication.
26: Yeah, we do.
2: Got to dedicate this show. Very special man to me has passed away. We'll discuss it coming up next. Common Man and Timmy on The Fan.
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5: We've got slowdown due to a crash on eastbound 70 on the east side between Alum Creek Drive and 33. Police are on scene there, causing some extra delay. And we've got a crash on Rickenbacker Parkway, west, south of Alum Creek Drive, causing some delay. 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
4: From the Logan AC and Heat Services Weather Center.
11: Lots of sunshine and blue skies to go around for everybody today. We'll see highs in the mid-70s with a light breeze to get you through the rest of your Tuesday. Getting into tonight, things will stay mostly clear, lows in the mid-50s. But Wednesday and Thursday, we'll start to see increased cloud cover, which is going to turn your high temperatures up just a little bit. Upper 70s tomorrow and low 80s on Thursday. I'm your 10 Weather Impact Meteorologist, Lily Reed, with 97.1 The Fan.
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7: 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And let me tell you something, it sucked. Stains and cracks, and then the salt would get in there in the wintertime, and I'd be too lazy to do anything about it. And it would just stay there through summer. But now,
26: wouldn't you look at your crappy floor and say, this makes my life a lot worse?
7: I actually would go inside and beat my family.
26: And now?
7: Now, no.
26: Now they don't have to.
7: No, now they don't have to take the whooping.
26: Nope. Because?
7: 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Thank you. We have to dedicate the program today to Dennis Haskins, who played Mr. Belding on Saved by the Bell. That's right. He died at the age of 75. I was reading the story that said that he had Parkinson's disease and he was living in an assisted living facility for the last few years. So may he rest in peace. A lot of people around our age grew up watching Saved by the Bell.
26: Did we ever?
7: Sadly, now Screech is gone.
26: Yeah.
7: Mr. Belding is gone. Lark Voorhees is out of her mind, but she's still alive.
26: Has she gone cuckoo for Cocoa Puffs?
7: Oh, she went cuckoo.
26: Yeah, I've kind of lost touch with some of the cast because, I mean, outside of, I feel like I saw Mark Paul Gosselaar on social media sometime recently. He still maintained his looks. He's a good looking
7: Mark Paul Gosselaar,
26: but he hasn't been in a lot of stuff.
7: On a new show every season.
26: But it's nothing that ever hits.
7: It never lasts.
26: He was on some like baseball show.
7: Yes, but he's
26: on Fox.
7: He's always back. Every fall, you see a show with him in it.
26: Well, you know what?
7: It's guaranteed to get canceled, but he's in it.
26: But he keeps getting to do a season of it. He keeps showing up. I don't see a whole lot of Tiffany Amber Thiessen anymore.
7: Oh, you got to watch the cooking stuff.
26: Which is too bad. She's doing a lot of cooking stuff these
7: days. She does the cooking stuff.
26: Staying busy with that.
7: She was on that Ridiculousness show.
26: I don't know that one.
7: It was on MTV. Oh. They still run it.
26: And I don't see a lot of Elizabeth Berkley anymore either.
7: Well, she's put some clothes on.
26: Oh, again, does she have to live the rest of her life in shame?
7: Can I tell
26: because
7: you
26: she did showgirls.
7: You do one
26: that was
7: softcore porn.
26: That was a boy's dream.
7: It fully stays
26: nude,
7: with you.
26: Jesse Spano was one of the greatest gifts that God has ever given us. I have to say that.
7: With her gyrating wildly in the pool?
26: No, it's the scene. It's the pool. It's not the pool. It's the back room scene.
7: Whatever.
26: It's the private dance scene. That's the one where it's just like, oh my God, there she is. Like that was AC. If AC Slater only knew.
7: Oh, mama.
26: If AC Slater only knew.
7: Mario Lopez
26: what was happening
7: is still
26: there.
7: Around. He's doing
26: like ET,
7: Extra or whatever he does.
26: Extra or Entertainment Tonight type of stuff.
7: Yeah.
26: He was the guy. Mario Lopez was the guy that was doing the Miss America or Miss Universe
7: Miss Teen USA.
26: The Miss Teen USA pageant where
7: the
26: famous clip from that.
7: That's right.
26: 18-year-old blonde or whoever talking about Osama bin Laden while trying to chat about geography.
7: He was the host of this.
26: He was.
7: This is Miss Teen USA, South Carolina. You know, they ask him the questions and it's about how you respond. You need poise, right? Poise counts, as Kramer told us, in these beauty pageants. Although I'm told don't call it a beauty pageant because it's so much more than that.
26: They did some pageants.
7: No, it's not.
26: They did pageants in Saved by the Bell.
7: So here
26: I think Screech wound up winning.
7: Mario Lopez was hosting, and he threw the question out at Miss Teen South Carolina.
13: I personally believe that U.S. Americans are unable to do so because some people out there in our nation don't have that, and I believe that our education, like such as in South Africa and the Iraq, everywhere like such as, and I believe that they should, our education over here in the U.S. should help the U.S. Or should help South Africa and should help the Iraq and the Asian countries, so we will be able to build up our future.
7: Now, in fairness to her, that was about 15 years ago, and if she did that today, she'd be elected to public office. She's got my vote.
26: That would really just zap Mitch McConnell into high gear, right?
7: Oh, Mitch McConnell. Now let's go to Senator McConnell for his rebuttal.
26: Could you imagine if Miss South Carolina and the Ball State broadcaster had babies?
7: Maybe they did.
26: Oh, my God. What a couple of internet sensations.
7: Going back to Mr.
26: What they would have made.
7: Dennis Haskins
2: I actually have a personal connection with this guy. Back when I was banging with T-Bone.
26: I remember. I was here that day.
2: We had Dennis Haskins on the show. He came in here. He was doing an appearance over at Huntington Park for the Clippers.
26: Yeah, yeah.
2: And he came in, and I could tell right away we were in store for a treat because he didn't know what planet he was on. So he sits down, and I'm talking to him before we go on the air, and I said, hey, is there anything specific you want me to ask you? You know, set up, a little pre-interview sort of thing. You got some jokes, funny anecdotes you want to share with us. I'll set it up for you. I'll put it on the tee.
26: Set him up, Jax.
2: He said, I don't really want to talk about Saved by the Bell. And I'm thinking to myself, well, too bad, because we're gonna.
26: That's what you did.
2: We're not going to talk about your other projects like Man in Suit on West Wing. We're not going to do that.
26: What was he in one episode?
2: I don't know, but I'm just saying we're not going to do that. And yeah. You're doing an appearance at the Clippers game.
26: Oh, how'd they bill him? Yeah, how'd they market
2: Mr.
26: this?
2: Mr. Belding. Mr. Yeah. Belding is here.
26: That's
2: so
26: right.
2: We're not going to run away from the Saved by the Bell questions. I'm going to ask the questions. And so I did. He was a little standoffish during the interview. Didn't want to talk about it. Kept referring to the kids as really good kids. Just really good kids.
26: And I'm actually Dennis Haskins. I'm not just Mr. Belden.
2: That's right.
26: I'm a person, too.
2: He did say that.
26: I don't have to be typecast for the rest of my life. Yes, you do.
2: We did a couple segments with him. And after the first segment was over, we're sitting there in the commercial break, and T-Bone and I are trying to make conversation with Mr. Belding. Now, if you would have told me I would have been doing that at 11 years old, I'd say, oh, my God, this is the best day of my life.
26: Right.
2: Instead, yeah. It was one of the worst. And I'm trying to make conversation with a man who clearly doesn't have a lot of bats in the belfry, and we're getting through it. The music is coming back, the bump back music for the segment to start again. He then takes his what looks like a medical alert bracelet, like a stainless steel bracelet.
26: It's got
2: bracelet.
26: Like the snake and the staff like symbol on it or something.
2: He takes it off and hands it to me. And he's like, oh, yeah, yeah. And I'm like, oh, yes,
26: it's very shiny.
2: Very nice. Very, and I don't know what to do with it.
26: Is this stainless steel?
2: T-Bone is doing his best to laugh right next to me.
26: Right.
2: As I try and make sense of what this means. Is he giving me this bracelet to tell a story about it? Like, oh, he has a nut allergy. Or is he gifting me this bracelet?
26: Why would he be gifting me?
2: I don't know.
26: Or is he a little bit senile and doesn't know where he is or what he's doing?
2: Yes. Yeah. That turned out to be the one, because the second segment that we did with him was less coherent than the first.
26: I do remember bits and pieces about that day, and I remember the conversation being a bit awkward.
2: It was very odd.
26: Surprisingly, we don't have the audio.
2: And
26: from
2: I have
26: as much stuff
2: my
26: as we
2: share
26: save in this business
2: of odd people over the years. I host a show with one. I'm
26: That's
2: looking at
26: true.
2: One right now.
26: Yeah.
2: So I know how to deal with odd. But he was a whole new level of odd. But here's what's uncomfortable, though. So after he left, being the mature radio host that we are, we told everyone how weird he was on the air.
26: Yeah.
2: We were just very open and honest. Like, oh, man, that was...
26: We're sorry about that.
2: That was some weird stuff with him. The next day, I was flying somewhere going on vacation. And I'm sitting in the airport, and I see this just bumbling, stumbling idiot of a man walking down the concourse of the airport, and he's got like a baseball hat that's barely on his head, just like floating. Cockeyed, sideways, looks like he has no idea what planet is on. I'm like, oh my God, it's Mr. Belding.
26: It's Mr. B.
2: It's Mr. Belding. I just talked to him yesterday. Here he is, probably flying back to his chateau, and he sits right next to me in the airport.
26: Oh my God. It's not even the gate that he's supposed to be at.
2: No, it wasn't.
26: I'm not even flying to Chicago today.
2: I'm going to Los Angeles. He recognized me from the day before.
26: Hey there, bucko.
2: He's like, oh, hey, how you doing, buddy boy? How you doing?
26: Hey, buckaroo. How was that segment yesterday? Hearing a lot of feedback about it?
2: Odd guy. Seemed like a nice guy, just very odd. And for a lot of people our age, It's just a reminder. It's a reminder of your own mortality. By the way, when he started playing that character, he was 39 years old.

0: That means that the show was a massive success and you were part of something that was very special and in a lot of people's lives. So it is too bad that you try to like, I get it to an extent, like I do other things. I am my own person, but
1: why are you talking to us?
0: Yeah, you're here on a radio show because you're Mr. Belding and you're going to the baseball appearance as Mr. B.
1: Discuss my off Broadway play called Man Under Overpass.
0: We're not going to discuss La Casina or Man Under Overpass, all right?
1: That's not a play, Dennis. It's just you under the overpass.
0: As cars go bridge.
1: By the way, I think this is the worst dedication ever. We dedicate
0: it's
1: the program
0: good. Yeah, it's
1: to
0: not
1: Dennis
0: good.
1: Haskins. No, seriously.
0: You just beat him down the whole entire time.
1: Hey, he left a lasting memory. I hope to do the same.
0: Yeah.
1: I do.
0: Just like that.
1: I really hope. The day that I die, someone comes on the air and talks about me for an entire segment. Good, bad, whatever.
0: Yeah, how do you think that would be?
1: They'd have a party around here. You'd hear the kazoos in the background.
0: You've done this.
1: Shoo, shoo. You like my kazoo?
0: You've done this long enough. I'd have to do an entire show. We'd have to do an entire week.
1: Prop up
0: about
1: my dead
0: you.
1: Body.
0: Oh,
1: maybe I'll die
0: God.
1: On the show. It'd be great. Horrible. Halfway through the show and my just dead cadaver is sitting right here.
0: You're actually going to kill me at 5 o'clock. We a live death.
1: Protect College Sports Act passed the Senate yesterday, but it doesn't mean what you think it means. Details in 2 minutes. Common Man and Timmy on the Fan.
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4: We've got a couple minute delay on eastbound 70 on the east side between Livingston Avenue and 33. And watch out for a crash if you're on Chatterton Road west of Bryce Road. 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
1: Fishy has handed me the plug sheet for tomorrow. T-Bone and Tyvis get you started 6 o'clock tomorrow morning. They will talk to Charlie Coyle, Jacket Center, at 8:30. The season's coming up Thursday night right here on The Fan. Bishop and Friends, 9 a.m. to noon. Gary Dolphin, radio voice of the Iowa Hawkeyes and friend of Paul Keel's, will join the program at 11:30. Rothman and Ice, noon to 3. They'll talk to Adam Schefter. He's grumpy. He works for ESPN. That's at 12:30. Then they talk to Zach Werenski for Hockey and Hounds at 2:30.
0: A lot of hockey talk tomorrow.
1: And then on this show, it's a good, clean Wednesday tomorrow. Nicole Sheeran will join us in the 3 o'clock hour and name-dropping with Jeff Rimmer at 5:30. The Senate yesterday passed the Protect College Sports Act by a vote of 77 to 22. What does this mean? Nothing, really. First of all, lots of things passed the Senate. And then they go to the House, and then they die. Or they never even get voted on, because the House can decide what they want to do. I'm not saying that they should vote on this. If it's worth their time,

0: All I'm saying is the House of Representatives works on a completely different time frame and agenda.
1: And on that note, you talk about the time frame. House reps are not scheduled to vote on any bills right now because we're in an election year. So they wouldn't be doing that until after November midterms. And if it doesn't go through the House during that session before a new Congress comes in January, then the full process would have to start back over from the get-go.
0: Correct.
1: This is like taking me back to civics class. I'm trying to think back to the steps that it takes. How does a bill become a law?
0: This is why,
1: like, the little dancing bill in the videos.
0: I like to watch election coverage on BBC, on the international news.
1: The BBC.
0: Because they talk to you like you're five.
1: Good.
0: They talk. They're talking to a global audience. It doesn't understand how our political system works. So they're literally standing there saying,
2: and then they have this thing called the House of Representatives. And here's what they do.
1: Yes.
0: And I need a refresher
1: they
0: sometimes.
1: They have a bicameral legislature.
0: It's been a long time since I learned about this stuff.
1: No, really. I think most Americans would probably admit they don't. They would need a refresher on how all of this works precisely. Like, how many
0: Most
1: members
0: Americans
1: are there in the House?
0: A refresher?
3: Everywhere, like, such as?
4: I don't know about that.
1: I'm not her. Miss she seems
0: Teen
1: to have
0: South
1: it all.
0: Carolina.
1: It's too bad that not many families have maps, too. You know?
0: I have maps.
1: Not a lot of Rand McNally's.
0: I got maps all over the house.
1: Coffee
0: I got framed
1: tables.
0: Maps. I got a big map in my office.
1: You got framed maps?
0: Yeah. Mm. I like maps.
1: You a cartographist? A cartographer?
0: Isn't that someone who makes maps?
1: Yeah.
0: I don't make them.
1: What about someone who's just an enthusiast of maps?
0: I am an enthusiast
1: of maps.
0: I like it. I got a globe. I got a couple maps framed up. I like it.
1: You like a good geography.
0: Oh, absolutely.
1: Right.
0: Actually, today I was looking at one of my maps and looking at that tip of South America down there.
1: The
0: Terra
1: Horn?
0: Del Fuego.
1: Was that the Horn?
0: No, the Horn of Africa is what you're thinking of.
1: Where's the Horn of Africa? Is that
0: it's
1: on the...
0: down at the...
1: Is that the tip of South America, of South Africa, or is that something different? Is the Horn on the east side?
0: I don't know. Stop asking questions about things that I should know.
1: Maps should know something like that.
0: No, I don't. You know, I forgot to set up the program today. We got too much to do today. So Inside the Buckeyes coming up at 3:46. Lots of news and notes. Recap from the game against Illinois. Look forward to Iowa. See you next Tuesday with Jen Winters at 4 o'clock. She's going to preview up everything we have in store for Thursday when the jackets open up. Rapid fire at 4:30. Pepper Boy, Timmy will eat an Armageddon pepper. This is even spicier than the ghost pepper, which made him vomit and spew lava out of the anus.
1: The ghost pepper is an extremely hot heirloom chili plant from India that exceeds 1 million Scoville heat units. The Armageddon pepper is an F1 hybrid chili plant. You see, it's just letters and numbers because it's built in a lab.
0: That's
1: its
0: right.
1: Color is flame. And it has approximately 1.3 million Scoville heat units.
0: Once you get to a million Scoville units,
1: it's just death.
0: Does an extra 300,000 Scoville units mean anything?
1: The emoji is just a skull and bones.
0: You're right. This was made in a lab. This was made in the UK, is where they made this thing.
1: It's hotter.
0: Or in a lab in Wuhan.
1: It's comparable to the Carolina Reaper, but it's a little bit hotter.
5: The Reaper I'm reading is hotter than the Armageddon pepper.
0: Yes, it is. The Reaper is hotter.
1: Oh.
0: Yeah.
1: So we're not done?
0: No, we're not done.
5: Did you ever do the Carolina Reaper?
0: No, he didn't do the Reaper. No.
5: Okay, so that's the next level then, right? That's what we're doing next?
0: Yeah.
5: Okay.
1: And then... After that,
0: straight gasoline, just huffing gas.
1: And then after that is taser,
0: pepper spray to the back of the throat.
1: Okay, what's that? Pepper spray, then taser.
0: What would you rather have? Pepper spray to your eyes, or taser to the nuts?
1: Well, we have to do all of it, I assume. So, what's like the step? What's the buildup? What's first?
5: I think pepper
1: what's
5: spray.
1: Lesser?
0: Pepper spray first, and then
1: pepper
0: taser
1: spray
0: to the nuts?
1: Is lesser than taser.
5: I think so.
1: And then gun,
5: maybe.
0: Shoot you. Not in the face. We'll give you a Kevlar vest and
5: Plaxico Burress.
0: Right. No, we'll shoot you.
1: I'd
0: the
1: rather,
0: thigh?
1: No.
5: Yes.
0: Wearing sweatpants at the strip club?
1: Yes. Mike, for the good of the show, I'll do it. Okay.
0: To the face?
1: We can have our first on-air killing.
5: No killing.
1: For ratings.
0: I will tell you, though.
1: That would be national news, right?
5: Well, yeah, it would.
1: If Mike shot me in the face.
0: Timmy, you live going on the through air. Torture, I've been told, unites families.
1: It does.
0: You know, people that don't have anything in common, maybe they don't listen to the same stuff. They all get together. They listen to you go through serious physical distress. They laugh. They talk about it together. Sometimes it's the only conversation that people have at the dinner table is talking about you.
1: Sometimes there's just really nothing to talk about. And what if you work a boring job and you had a nothing day at school? It seems like most days, like we talked to Jack about his day at school.
0: How was school? Nothing. Fine.
1: I took a quiz. You want to hear about it? It sucked.
0: Hey, did you, you want to watch on YouTube this stupid goober get tasered in the nuts?
1: Sure.
0: Oh, yeah.
1: Yeah.
0: Sounds good.
1: Look, you'll actually see that he's crapping and vomiting at the same time and blood shooting out of his ears. How does that happen?
0: Timmy time at 5:30. What is the Timmy time this
1: week?
0: We're
1: going to do an ode to Mr. Belding. It'll be the Saved by the Belding quiz because we'll do pretty much every other question. We'll have some kind of tie in to Mr. B, but it'll be a nice old Saved by the Bell quiz for you, too.
0: All right. I was talking about this yesterday. More news coming out about Lincoln Riley's job security at USC. That loss to Oregon was brutal. Everything was going your way. You're at home. You actually had people show up. Oregon's coming off of a terrible loss. Dante Moore gets knocked out of there. Obviously, you don't want to see it, but still, this is perhaps the number one pick in the draft who's no longer playing in the game. If you can't beat that Oregon team, then what the hell are we doing here? What are you getting paid for? And apparently the USC people are also asking that question. And despite the fact that he has a $70 million buyout, apparently, some of the Richie Riches in Trojan land are getting together to try and buy him out.
1: They should.
0: Get the $70 million and get him out of there.
1: Yeah, it's getting annoying with Lincoln Riley out there of not winning big games. Did you see how Dan Lanning was really up in his feelings? And we can also think that a couple things are true.
0: Well, he's sticking up for his guy.
1: No. It wasn't just about that, though. I think we've all seen a little bit of that stuff from Dan Lanning throughout his few years as Oregon has risen to become one of the national championship contenders. And let's be honest, like, they got work to do as well. You cannot be Oregon and lose that game against Oklahoma State. That is just an unacceptable loss. When the table is set for you,
0: absolutely,
1: it almost makes you feel worse. I can understand that. I mean, obviously, you have to win, but it can make you feel worse in a way. Like, oh, great, we go and win the big game at USC, but we're not undefeated because we lost to Oklahoma State. That sucks. Like, that wasn't one of the planned on losses. This could have been one of the, not that you would, but an acceptable loss.
0: Yeah, it's a tough game.
1: Tough matchup. Rebound and still salvage your season. But he said, he was saying stuff after the game about how, like, if you want to, and go to concerts and enjoy Chris Brown concerts, you come to USC. If you want to win football games, right, you come to Oregon. And that type of stuff. And even was on, he did an interview after that and said, I kind of, maybe got a little bit too petty for my liking right there, but he said they've taken plenty of shots at us. He said in the offseason there were shots taken, and someone asked me what matters most, and I said winning. So he kind of explained himself, but
0: Lincoln Riley has coached 20 games at USC against ranked opponents, okay? How many of those 20 games did he win? Again, this guy is getting paid a tremendous sum of money.
1: Is it 20 games coach now?
0: 20 games against ranked
1: teams. Yeah.
0: Teams. How many of those 20 has he won?
1: I'll go 6 and 14.
0: He's 5 and 15.
1: 5 and 15?
0: So he's won five games.
1: That sucks.
0: Yeah.
1: You need to at least be 500.
0: It sucks.
1: You need to, and you should be better than 500 when you're coaching USC.
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6: We've got a 5-minute delay on northbound 71 on the north side between 670 and 11th Avenue. And watch out for a crash causing some holdup on northbound 315 at Mason Place. 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
20: One watches QVC religiously. The other studies Paige Spiranek's golf swing. This is Man and Timmy.
0: Inside the Buckeyes, coming up in mere moments. This dumb show brought to you by the Hinderer Motor Company. We have postseason baseball starting today. Phillies and Braves, 1-1. I don't know what inning it is. The graphic just went off the screen. And then my Chicago White Sox against the Houston Astros, 5 o'clock, which means my father will be calling me at 5:01, yelling about why he can't get Peacock, because it's only on the cock.
1: Yeah, helping our parents with streaming TV packages. That's sort of the burden that we have being Luther? Adult children. Luther Burden,
0: mm-hmm.
1: How did you do last night? he catch a touchdown?
0: I don't remember if he caught a touchdown. I think he did.
5: I'm pretty sure. Yeah, he ran for.
0: Yeah, that's right.
5: Yeah,
0: he did.
5: Yeah, yeah. He
0: had by the way,
1: nice I didn't watch the whole game, but man, what a deal that was.
0: I want to spend a little bit of time on that, but we don't have time right now.
1: Not now,
0: because we go inside the Buckeyes.
20: Common Man and Timmy present Inside the Buckeyes,
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1: All right, so I gotta start off right here with a little Buckeye birthday. You have any idea whose birthday it is? Famous Buckeye football player that we're celebrating today. I can tell you didn't see this one on socials today.
0: I didn't
21: Cardale see it. Jones. Cardale Jones. The whole state of Ohio is counting on Cardale Jones.
1: See, that was good, Gus. That was good, excited. Absolutely. Gus, getting ready to call a Big Ten championship.
0: Gus was good against Illinois, too.
1: He was.
0: I think Gus heard a little bit of the criticism.
1: Gus heard. So Cardale Jones, very happy to number 12, a national champ, the author of one of the coolest, most memorable stories that I have ever been around in sports, let alone college football. The Buckeyes are down to their third string quarterback. You've got talents the likes of Braxton Miller, and then finding out what you had with JT Barrett. Surely, there's no way in hell after you were so fortunate to have JT Barrett put up numbers like that when Braxton Miller goes down that you could salvage anything, right? Like, this thing was done. We're just going to do our best. But
0: that season, too,
1: he comes in there,
0: was the ultimate example of it matters how you win. There are some people out there say, yeah, it doesn't matter. You win the game by 1 point, you win the game by 50 points, it's still a victory. You needed to go into that Big Ten championship game and absolutely demolish the Wisconsin Badgers, or else you're not making the playoffs.
1: Well, you think about it, too. Cardale has to come in there and clean it up in one of the biggest games in sports against Michigan.
0: Oh, so absolutely.
1: Checks that box. I mean, you had the lead, but you come in and you do the job. And then he's got the ball for the Wisconsin game in the Big Ten title, as you just alluded to. Everything that was kind of out there, we didn't know if, you know, if there was a number that we had to hit.
0: It doesn't matter.
1: You knew you needed to win the game.
0: It had to be impressive to get into the playoffs, and you blew the doors off of them.
1: We were kind of thinking maybe 24-17 would not be quite enough to get it done. And then on the first drive, he comes out swinging, showing you that he is willing to throw the ball down the field.
22: Cardale Jones with a snap. Jones back to throw as he faked a run. Looks and he guns it long down a red side for Devin Smith in the end zone. Got it for six! Devin Smith, who had Badgers all around him, grabs a touchdown pass to get Ohio State on the board first. He outfought Sojourn Sheldon on a 39-yard touchdown pass. 6-0 Buckeyes.
1: You know, so
0: also props to Devin Smith. Devin Smith, underrated.
1: So Cardale goes for 257 yards and 3 touchdowns, no picks, in the 59-0 beatdown. Maybe the most impressive score, right? With everything that was riding on that game, it got him into the first ever college football playoff.
0: That's not just some
1: they
0: random won the title. Week three. That's the Big Ten championship game.
1: It's the most impressive score in Buckeye football history with everything that game was about. I remember the Alabama game the most. That's maybe my favorite game in Buckeye football history. And then, of course, beating Marcus Mariota in the national championship gets you the hardware and seals the deal. So all three of those games were big for different reasons. Devin Smith, you mentioned in that game, 4 catches, 137 yards, 3 touchdowns. Caught all three of those scores.
0: Pretty good.
1: If you don't remember that, against Cardale, almost 35 yards per catch. Cardale's big personality. I like this, too. One thing that caught everybody sort of by surprise, not the first tweet about not here to play school, but he visited the sick kid in the hospital. You remember the story? And he spent time playing video games. They were playing Madden. Like, guys like to play Madden with each other, right? But people were perplexed by how he completely boat raced the kid, like 91-35 in this Madden game. He's like, I mean, come on. Like, would you let the kid, like, win a little bit? And then Cardale retweeted about the incident to give some context. And he said, man, I wish everybody would stop saying I beat a kid in the hospital 91-35. It was 98-35. I had 91 with a minute 26 left in the fourth quarter.
0: That's right, man. And then the kid died.
1: I don't actually know. I surely hope that he didn't. So we got the Hawkeyes coming up. For context, the Buckeye defense right now, if you look at it statistically, it's just fine, right? It's number 11 in the country, giving up 12.25 points per game. But we know that there's more than meets the eye, and there's a different standard when they gave up almost 500 yards versus Illinois. Hank Brown, the quarterback for Iowa, is going to be an interesting one because he had to battle out to win the job. And as he transferred in from Auburn, he was not this guy that has been putting up big-time numbers. But you saw a little bit of the moxie that he has. He threw two fourth-quarter touchdowns. He had the last-second touchdown pass against Michigan. So he's got to have
0: all
1: this confidence.
0: It was a great catch, too. Good throw.
1: Good throw. Back shoulder. Good catch. He's completing 68% of his passes this season with the walk-off touchdown. We know that they run the football. They had 422 rushing yards against Northern Iowa, excuse me. Would have been more impressive if that was against Northwestern. That was week three. That was the most they've had in a game since 1990. So everything riding on this. Game day there for the first time in 20 years. Iowa's got a great defense. And how often do you come across a program that's got a defensive coordinator that's been there 15 years and has been in the program? What has Parker been in the program for? 25, 26, 27 years?
0: Well, Kirk Ferentz has been there for 28.
1: Yeah, so. I think he's been there almost since Kirk has been in the building in different roles.
0: 3:30 kick on Saturday. Uh-huh. Catch all the action right here on The Fan. See you next Tuesday with our gal Jen Winters coming up next. Colin, Mann, and Timmy on The Fan.
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6: We've got some stop-and-go traffic that's causing about a five-minute delay on southbound 71 on the north side between 670 and I-70, and a small holdup due to a crash on eastbound 70 on the east side after Miller Avenue. 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
26: Good afternoon. This is Paul Keels, Ohio State head coach Ryan Day with his weekly press conference today, talking about the things the Buckeyes need in order to get ready to win at Iowa this weekend.
27: Anytime any coach would tell you that you want to dictate the terms in all three phases, and they've done historically done a good job of that, especially at home. So it's going to be a great challenge for us, and I think that's what we all have to recognize and make sure that we're doing that.
26: NHL regular season begins tonight with 5 games, among them Florida at Carolina. Blue Jackets begin their season Thursday at home with Buffalo. Baseball playoffs, they're in the 7th inning in Atlanta in the National League Wild Card Series. The Braves lead the Phillies 2-1. 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
0: Coming up at 5 o'clock, Timmy eats an Armageddon pepper. This is even spicier than the ghost pepper. You know what? This is going to bring entire families together. Maybe you have an estranged brother or something you haven't talked to in years, and you need something to break the ice. Send him a text. Say, you know what, Phil? It's time for us to bury the hatchet. There's a weird-looking lesbian guy that's going to eat a hot pepper at 5 o'clock. Why don't we watch it together and laugh?
1: There's an idiot that we like to listen to.
0: He's suffering for our enjoyment. Afternoon.
1: And he's doing this for us. He's willing to put himself out there and risk pepper death for the good of the people.
0: So that's coming up at 5 o'clock. Speaking of idiots.
28: Oh, look. It's everyone's favorite phone month friend.
30: You son of a bitch!
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0: Jen Winters runs the show here at The Fan.
1: No, I don't. If you can see the lovely Miss Jen Winters because you're watching on YouTube, or maybe you go back after the show and check it out, she is sporting a kick-ass bucket hat.
0: It's
1: a 97.1
0: awesome.
1: The
0: yeah,
1: Fan
0: I want
1: bucket hat. I want to pair that with my black velour tracksuit.
30: Yes.
2: I could wear this with my Adidas black track suit.
1: We could go we could go twinsies and bring back Friday.
2: But it's starting
1: we
2: to
1: need
2: get
1: Angela
2: cold.
1: Pace to come back and yes. do a segment oh, and be our so tracksuit Friday gal.
2: That'd be so special. Yeah.
0: Every time Angela Pace comes to visit, she brings alcohol.
2: Yeah, she does.
1: I like it.
2: She's a great woman, and then add that on top of it. She's even more amazing.
0: We have Jackets Hockey starting up on Thursday night.
2: Yes.
0: We're going to have a presence out there on the plaza for the pregame festivities.
2: One of my favorite events of the entire year is the party on the plaza. We will be out there. I don't know if we're going to be by the chainsaw guy this year. We usually end up by him.
0: Well, we're not broadcasting live. It's okay if we are.
2: It's still, he's very loud.
1: It's too hot in early October these days for an ice sculptor.
2: In the freaking 80s on Thursday. I was like, you've got to be kidding me. It's been so lovely. Like in the low 70s.
0: It always happens though. Like right around Columbus Day or Indigenous Nudity Day, whatever we're calling it. You know, we always have one of those days where it gets back up into 90 degrees.
2: I know. I mean, do you have to do this on Thursday? I mean, at least it's not going to rain. So it's fine. So yeah, we will be there. Anthony Rothman will be there. And our friends with the Blue Jackets will be giving us some signed pictures and pucks that we will be raffling off. So stop by. We will be set up right outside the Starbucks, like literally right in front of the arena, right by the front doors.
1: Jen, I can't remember if you were a cold weather gal. Like, do you like these?
2: I love the cold weather.
1: Okay, I didn't remember if you liked the just a standard 75 degrees or if you prefer it colder side or hotter side.
2: 75 is fine, but when it's cold and like in the 40s and 50s, my jam.
1: That's why we're friends.
0: I went out this morning and it was about 7:15 or so, and I could see my breath.
2: I love that.
0: Outside.
2: That's my favorite.
0: It's warmed up quite a bit out there today. Yeah. But by the way, it's good for the fall foliage.
2: It is.
0: That's what I've been told. It's a nice, crisp morning, but then the dry, sunny, warmer afternoon, it's good for the leaves to really get that vibrant color. Because you remember last year, we were sort of cheated out of the fall.
1: They all just dropped. Yeah.
0: They just color change.
1: Yeah, yeah.
2: It was terrible.
1: Hopefully we get that. Now, let me ask you this, though. Is there like a string of like weather days that you need to see happen before you get into like your soups and like chili phase?
2: So mine is
1: for making like those pot meals at home.
2: Mine is Indian food. I love Indian food, but
1: with Diwali coming up in early November.
2: Yes, it is.
1: Yeah.
2: I love that stuff, but in the middle of the summer, like Indian food, it's too heavy. So I get real excited for that. Like chili's fine. Soups are fine, but I really, really love Indian food. So
0: that's interesting, though, because, you know, obviously in India, it's fairly hot all the time.
2: It's so heavy. Like, I just think, I mean, I love saag.
0: You like a nice tiki?
2: Yeah. Tikka masala.
0: Tikka masala.
2: That's like, you know, British version of Indian food.
0: But it's still delicious.
2: It is. It's fantastic.
1: You know, we just did our JT's shoot today.
2: I know. And I heard that the
1: next month's OTM
2: chicken curry?
1: It's all going to be like Indian food fair. Wow. Chef Paul does his thing. He's amazing. So they do. Mikey just said a tikka masala, and it's going to be so fun to order all month. Ooh, I'd like the tikka masala, please. So that's like the pizza.
2: Yeah.
1: And then like a tandoori chicken wing, like the way they do like the hole in the ground kind of roasting, kind of like that kind of theme. And then the naan, like bread with the like chicken sausage balls.
2: Yeah.
1: That
2: sounds really good.
1: Yeah. Yeah.
2: Nice.
1: Chicken and pork. Meatballs, delicious.
2: But I went to Hydrate Me on Friday for my 2-month checkup.
0: Yeah.
2: I've lost a portion of weight, which I still can't see that. I know that I'm down a pant size, which makes me incredibly happy.
1: Yes. Good.
2: And it's funny, like the amount of energy I have now, like we did two pretty hefty remotes from Nationwide Arena the past couple of weeks. And it was a lot of equipment, pushing, walking, and like this time last year, it would have killed me.
0: Can I tell you something? I notice it in you.
2: You do?
0: I notice it from a personality standpoint. You are much less...
2: Bitchy.
1: I actually had to turn my chair and stare. How are you going to finish this sentence?
0: Right.
2: I'll finish it for you.
0: Where sometimes I felt like I had to come with some material and make you laugh and cheer you up.
2: Yeah.
0: But now I start the conversation with you and you're already in a good mood.
2: Which is weird because I don't know, what's a good mood?
0: Well, I don't know. But it's one of two things. Either the medication is working or you've given up on life.
2: Right.
1: Yeah. I think it has to be a good combination of both.
0: That's I was talking to Matty Ice today, and he has said, do you ever get hangry? And I said, no, not really, because I'm on the GLP-1 shot, and that sort of regulates the appetite, so I don't really get super hungry. And then I said, well, now come to think of it, with the amount of antidepressants I'm on and the GLP-1 shot, I really don't have any emotions at all. I'm just...
1: Then what are you?
0: I'm dead inside. I don't know what I am. What? I'm just dead. Because Kristen will get all upset about stuff in the news.
1: Oh, no, man.
0: And I'll be like, what are you going to do?
2: Oh, I know.
0: Get upset with me. Why do you want me to get upset with you? That was a problem, right? Then I started taking these pills because I got too upset with you.
1: Right. Oh, I'm even like Steven. That. I don't like that either. Well, I don't
0: can
1: like
0: I tell you
1: that
0: something?
1: For a minute.
0: It's a healthier way to be.
1: Now you don't even care about
0: I'm
1: anything.
0: I'm not hungry. I'm not mad. I'm just flat.
2: I just want to live in a time where the Buckeyes were the champions in 2024. That's what I want.
0: Well, you know what?
2: That's all my mind is.
0: Like, let's go back and just pretend they won the championship last year.
2: No, I can't.
0: They do it in the comic book movies all the time. It's called the retcon.
1: Oh, yeah. The good old retcon.
2: That would be great. But.
0: Just like I go back to 2016 and Cubs didn't win that World Series. Rajay Davis hit the walk-off home run. That was it. He took the victory lap.
1: LeBron celebrated.
0: That's right.
2: God, I wish that would have happened.
0: They had the big parade in an alternate universe. It probably
2: did. Are you watching any of the games?
1: You guys are up 2-1 going into the eighth now. Braves are leading the Phillies.
2: I was watching that at
1: my desk. Jen's a big Braves fan.
4: No, it's different now.
2: Oh, no. What happened?
1: Was it 3-2 Phillies?
4: Yes, 3-2 Phillies.
1: Oh, shit.
2: F them and their stupid butts.
1: Sorry, Jen.
2: I hate them. I hate the Phillies as much as I hate the Yankees. Probably a little more than the Yankees, but God, I hate the Phillies.
0: No, the Phillies are division rivals.
2: Yeah. I'd say I hate the Mets, but I mean, it's
1: like
2: funny.
1: Mike Schmidt?
2: He's an OU grad. My dad watched Mike Schmidt break a window at OU. He hit a home run.
1: He hit a home run into a window? Like a car window?
2: No, like a building window.
1: Oh. Damn, they put that ballpark too close to the building.
2: It was literally right up against the building.
0: It's like the warehouse in Baltimore.
2: Right there. The Camden Yards.
1: You know, the nice little touch. I know a lot of ballparks do this. I don't know what they do like at Rate Field or whatever.
0: They shoot you when you walk in.
1: Then they plate the gun in gold and they leave
0: exactly.
1: It right there.
0: Right.
1: They have little like golden or pewter like baseball emblems from on the concrete where anyone has ever hit a home run out there.
0: I love little touches like that.
1: And there's there's the one that's like 15 or 20 feet up on the bricks, and it's a Ken Griffey Jr. bomb. He may have hit that in the All-Star game, or it might have even been in the Derby. I think they might allow it. They can't do that for every home run Derby ball, but there's a Ken Griffey Jr. ball up there. Nice. So that's pretty neat.
2: Well, I'm going to stick around
1: while I die.
2: I'll be out there.
0: Just in case. We need you.
1: Plan on the 517 segment.
2: I might just come in and
1: watch
2: you
1: eat. Saved by the Bell quiz.
2: Oh. But that's already pre-taped, right?
1: No, it's not pre-taped. And I've done it, but it's not pre-taped.
0: He'll be fine.
2: He'll be fine.
0: Let's go. Do I have to have Nick Sirianni come in here and yell the P word at you?
1: Sure. As long as that big, giant Italian man is walking behind him.
2: Not hockey coach from Arizona State.
1: Oh, what happened with that guy?
2: That guy's still in a coma.
0: The team wrote the AD a letter saying, please put our coach on leave.
1: And they keep pretending like nothing's
0: wrong.
1: We don't want
0: him here.
1: I saw with a reporter, I forget who it was, female reporter who got in and like grilled him. Mm-hmm. And he just tried to like swipe it away. It's like, chief.
2: Yeah.
1: You need to answer for this buddy boy. This is serious.
0: Go see Jen on Thursday on the patio for Jackets opener. And
2: I'll see you next Tuesday.
5: Ladies and gentlemen.

0: Ryan Day with his weekly presser. You will hear from the coach coming up next. Common Man and Timmy on The Fan.
1: Fan traffic.
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3: Things are just a little slow on westbound 270 on the south outer belt between US 23 and 71. And there's a couple minute holdup on eastbound 33 between 270 and Bixby Road. 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
1: For 50 years, Sherrod Brown voted how he was told. 1975 to today, different presidents, different issues, but Sherrod Brown's vote never changed. Higher taxes, Brown voted for them. 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Sex changes, for kids, Sherrod Brown supported that too. When Washington Democrats needed Brown's vote, he gave it. Every time. Sherrod Brown voted with Biden, 97%. Schumer, 95%. Bernie Sanders, 92%. That was the Democrat Party he joined 50 years ago. But times have changed. Now extremists are taking over. They're not asking for your vote. They're coming for your country. And Sherrod Brown will fall in line. He always does. Sherrod Brown, times changed. His vote never does. Paid for by SLF PAC and not authorized by any candidate or candidate's committee. SLFPAC.org. SLF PAC is responsible for the content of this ad.
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13: Now temperatures start to warm up over the next couple of days in central Ohio. Overnight tonight, mostly clear skies, low temps around 56 on Wednesday, a lot of sunshine, highs around 80, middle 80s on Thursday with a lot of sunshine. That's your 97.1 The Fan weather forecast. I'm 10 Weather Impact Chief Meteorologist Chris Tomer.
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17: Friday, I'm in love.
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18: I can rock.
17: Call my friends at Comer and Cross today. 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Ryan Day with his presser today. A couple things I want to play. I want to hear from Ryan Day. I also want to hear from Kenyatta Jackson, who had some good audio today.
18: Talented defensive end. And, you know, we're looking to him to maybe be that guy that steps up and becomes that superstar that we need on this defense.
17: A guy that we think has the makings of being a potential superstar on offense is Legend Bay. We heard about him in the spring and then, and you know, Ryan Day himself compared him to Tyreek Hill. And, you know, we thought that he'd have maybe a bigger role in this offense than he currently does.
18: Which is none.
17: Right. And and Ryan Day was asked about that, about his, you know, potential playing against Iowa. And here is what Ryan Day had to say.
19: It'll kind of be based on how the practice goes this week, how he does. You know, we all know his ability level. Just got to continue to work to build trust. But we definitely would like to see him on the field.
17: Let's read between the lines there. I don't like the way Legend Bay practices.
18: Sounds like this guy is a bit of a knucklehead. And I hate to put it out that way, but that was a very short, succinct answer. We know that there were some issues in the buildup to camp, right? Where he lost the number, got the number back. He got suspended there for a minute. There was this issue with the an Instagram going out there, like a free Legend Bay type of message, which I'm not... I'm not down for that. Like, we're a couple years into our career here. Let's not go putting like the messages out on social media about how I need to play more. Let's do it the right way. So I don't know what's going on. I'm not inside those walls, but you hear from the coach there. Seems like that there's maybe some difficulties in dealing with him. And that's not for me. That is not the way to find your way onto the field to be more of a part of this offense. So I hope that that gets corrected. Like he said, trust. Trust needs to be built.
17: There's two things that historically have needed to happen for true freshmen to see the field in any capacity. Number one, and this goes without saying, is you practice well and you're there and you do everything that's expected of you and you practice like your hair's on fire, right? Mm-hmm. Number two is you go out there and play well on special teams. He's 0-2. So as much as we'd like to think that he could be something, if he doesn't show it in practice and he doesn't show it on special teams, well, then I don't blame Ryan Day for not putting him out there.
18: And look, some of these other guys, like some of the more elite weapons that Ohio State has had through the years, are guys that have made it on like actual kick team and punt team, not in the return game.
17: Right.
18: But guys that made
17: that was
18: their
17: Urban's
18: hay.
17: Thing.
18: Yeah.
17: Urban's thing was your playing kick and punt.
18: And I don't
17: team.
18: Have a problem with it. Like it's a... If it's a play in a football game and you have great athletes, do you remember the clip from week one? It's our guy for the Washington Commanders. He made like every football coach in the country would have been showing this clip to their teams, the way he fought off two Dallas Cowboys. This is how good I am. I can't even remember the guy's name.
17: You said our guy. Who the hell's our guy?
18: I'm just saying that as like a buddy.
17: Terry McLaurin?
18: My buddy boy. You know, that's how I was saying our guy.
17: What's his name, Teddy?
20: Sonny Styles.
18: No, it wasn't Sonny Styles. It was a special teamer for the Commanders. He fought off two guys the entire way down the field, and he never stopped. He never quit. And then he finished the play by getting to the ball carrier and lifting him up like 2 feet off the ground and driving him into the turf. And he got up and just kind of, and ran off the field, and everybody was hyped up. It was everything you want to see. Terry McLaurin did that famously for Urban Meyer's Buckeyes. Look at the overall player he became.
17: Jackson Smith and Jigba did that.
18: So many other guys, so many great wide receivers, skill position players have done that in special teams. But Legend Bay, I hope whatever is up right here, you realize like what you have to do to start making plays, to get the chance to make plays.
17: We all watched Iowa with their last second win against Michigan. Here is Ryan Day talking about what he thought of it.
19: I thought it was very typical of an Iowa win, you know, where they're very comfortable late in the game like that, you know, punting and playing field position and getting the ball back. But you got to give them a lot of credit to go down the field. And a 2-minute drill was really impressive. And so this is a tough-minded group of players and coaches that, you know, you got to give them a lot of credit going on the road and winning like that. And they're playing well, and they're going to have a lot of confidence going into this game, especially coming off of that win.
17: All right, you and I were not thrilled with the defensive performance on Saturday. They also, in the building over there at the Wooding, we're not thrilled about it. Here's Ryan Day about the biggest concerns on defense.
19: Coming out of the game, we just have to make sure that we're just executing at a high level across the board in terms of, like, everyone doing their job. I think, you know, overall, like, you saw effort, but, like, just not good enough execution. Now, you saw that we did do a few more things in terms of, you know, some more pressures, some more man. And so when that happens, you know, you have to kind of play through some of that. But too many explosive plays, as you know. I mean, that goes without saying. And, you know, our players and coaches obviously would recognize the same thing. And so, you know, we've talked long and hard about that. And so we got to do a better job coaching, and the players got to do a better job of being accountable of that. And that's really what it comes down to. And I think just, you know, sustaining a certain level of focus throughout the entire game is critical. And it's going to be four quarters in this one right here. So we're going to have to be at our best. So we need a good plan. We need a good week of practice.
18: Back to the previous clip where he's talking about Iowa's defense and just when he was looking at that game against Michigan and how comfortable they looked. Did it surprise you at all? Did you notice how Iowa just calmly trotted out there to kick a long field goal on the second to last time? Like, they were comfortable with like 2 minutes and change with their timeouts, kicking a 50-yarder, which the kid had the leg for it. He just missed it a little bit to the right. But what'd they do? They kind of clapped it out. Like, okay, all right. Like, we still have a chance to win with a touchdown if we get it back. But they were playing for like the 3-3, like Iowa football, right?
17: Yeah.
18: To kick the field goal, go down by two, and then get the ball back, kick the field goal for the win. Instead, they needed the touchdown, but they still got it. Like, they stayed calm about it.
17: Kenyatta Jackson was speaking to the media today. He had several clips I want to play you about the defensive struggles against Illinois. Here you go.
21: It wasn't acceptable. 200 rushing yards is, you know, it's terrible. So, you know, with me being the captain, me being the leader, it starts with a D-line. For a fact, I know that me and my guys will be ready on Saturday with Iowa and run the game.
17: Unacceptable. Giving up 200 yards on the ground is unacceptable. I agree with him completely. Here is him talking about what Sunday was like for him.
21: I mean, it was just telling the guys, you know, after the game, just we got to do better from the D-line. On aspect, just we got to be better. 200 rushing yards is, you know, it's ridiculous. I mean, we can't have that, especially against the team that we're about to play Saturday. They like to run the ball, so, I mean, Saturday is our job to, you know, stop the run, and that's what we're going to do.
17: He also said that too many guys on defense were playing hero ball on Saturday. Mm. Let's listen to that.
21: So hero ball is basically just doing your own thing, not, you know, playing within the scheme, not doing your job to the best that you can. Just, you know, if I'm a three tech and I'm supposed to stay in a B gap and I want to play hero ball, that's pretty much just him, you know, trying to do whatever he wants to do, jumping out of his B gap, going in the A gap or whatever. So, I mean, it's an easy fix. Just do your job, you know, fit the guy that you know, that's blocking you and stay in that B gap or whatever gap that you're, you know, supposed to stay in. I mean, we fix it on Sunday. So, coach has got, you know, on us and it's fixed.
17: All right, he says it's all fixed, and it's just a mentality. It's nothing nothing else. It's not like they don't have the talent. Now, he's on the team. He's a captain on the team, and he's going to say things like that. But what I like to hear is that there's somebody in that locker room that's holding other people accountable.
18: That's what he sounds like.
17: Yeah.
18: Kenyatta.

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4: Watch out for some slowdown due to an accident that's on eastbound 70 on the east side after Miller Avenue. It's going to be stop and go from the 71 east split. We also have stop and go traffic on northbound 315 between 161 and 270 on the north outer belt, about a 5 minute delay. 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
1: Timmy eats an Armageddon pepper in half an hour. This is not the ghost pepper. This is a different pepper entirely, Les Miles. It's hotter than the ghost pepper. If you heard Timmy eat that a couple weeks back, he was spewing from the anus and he threw up. Imagine what this is going
0: to
1: do.
0: What do you want from me? What do you want me to do?
1: I'd like to take one of the seeds of this pepper and lodge it in your urethra. That's what I'd like.
0: Stop it. I'm going to take this pepper and I'm going to rub it all over your ace. And your wiener, if I can find it.
1: Well, fair enough. 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
1: All right, Teddy. Rapid fire number one.
13: All righty. Do you think the Buckeyes rushing game will come around, or should they just rely on the passing game to win games?
1: You can't just rely on the passing game. You can't punt on the running game. The passing game is going to thrive even more if you have a running game that defenses respect. You have to continue to go out there and pound the football and find that guy that you're comfortable with. Yes, you are going on the road to play a very good team, and we still really don't know who is Ryan Day's running back of choice on this team, do we?
0: This is a delicate dance, right? Because I'm with you. I'm going to say, I mean, this is Ohio State, damn it, Teddy. I'm going to keep the faith that we will have a running game. Now, there will come a time where in a given game, though, like look what Iowa just did against Michigan. Did Michigan stop the run on them? Yes. They held them to 50, under 60 yards rushing. Michigan's always been quite good at doing that. So some games you're going to have to go into and tell yourself, we're going to have to throw really, really well because you're playing a team that's good at stopping the run. That doesn't mean you never run, but that does mean you adjust what your play calls are when you get into certain situations. If you know you've got this elite talent on the outside and in the passing game, both things can be true because we've seen that happen with this Ohio State coaching staff where maybe they try to run when you're going up against a team that's just better against the run right now. So then you shift and you throw.

0: A little bit more.
1: Rapid fire number two.
2: Do you think the Buckeyes defense will get better, or will the offense just need to outscore teams to win games?
1: These questions I think they will get better. But here's the positive side of this. I think at times last year, the game was called, especially as we got into the bigger games late in the season, in the postseason, they're so comfortable with the defense that they have this mindset almost where it's like, we go out there, we score 20 points, we're going to win because our defense is very good, right? Now,
0: they went for minimal possessions.
1: Perhaps there's a little bit of doubt seeping in about how good this defense actually is, which will force the offense to actually go out, continue to be creative, and put some more points on the board. I'm not saying that I want this defense to leak like a sieve, but if a more aggressive offense down the stretch in big games in the second half when we desperately need that performance is there, maybe that's a byproduct.
0: Yeah,
1: we weren't expecting.
0: I don't think I have much more to say on that. This is not a defense that's going to be as good as last year's, but they're going to gradually improve. But the strength of this team is still going to be with this offense.
1: Last year was statistically the best defense in the history of Ohio State football.
0: So you're not getting that.
1: That's unrealistic expectations every single year. Rapid fire number three.
2: The Blue Jackets, they get their season underway on Thursday night. What's your expectations for this year's team?
1: My expectations are you go out and you make the playoffs and you don't embarrass yourselves or the city, and Zach Werenski signs a long-term deal and we ride off into the sunset together. That's my expectations. Anything less than that is a complete object failure. I don't care if you get close. I don't care if the East is tough. I don't care about any of it. I don't care if you're a 90-point team, but somehow the East is so damn good you can't make it in the playoffs. You have one goal, and that is get to the postseason. And then we can talk about expectations after that, because I don't think your season's over then. But yes, it is playoffs or die, essentially, for the Columbus Blue Jackets.
0: There's not a lot of prognosticators now with Marchenko going away, even with Nyes coming in, who's a bright young player that will look at our four lines and say, oh, this is a wonderful offense I'm seeing right here. And there's not a lot that will be saying, oh, yeah, the Jackets surefire playoff team. I'm sure they're going to be outside the playoff picture for almost every expert's picks.
1: I don't care about them.
0: That being said,
1: he asked me.
0: You have to go and make the playoffs. Or
2: who made you a hockey expert?
0: What are we doing?
1: Don't start with me, Teddy. I'm going to make you eat the pepper, too.
0: There are two of them.
1: Rapid fire number four.
0: There's two.
2: Hey, what's the single worst snack food to try and eat while driving on the highway?
1: Oh, there's quite a few. I'll say that if it's in front of me in the house, I will just eat them until I explode, and that is chips and salsa. But you cannot do that.
0: Chips and salsa?
1: While you're driving.
0: Why would you even think of chips and salsa?
1: He said snack food.
0: I know, but doesn't it have to be like an actual, like say a bag of Cheetos? I'm not doing Cheetos when I'm driving down the highway.
1: That's
0: because
1: fine.
0: They're a dusty, it's not a
1: he
0: good dry fingering snack, Mike.
1: Stop with the dry fingering.
0: You don't want to. That's why I would take a Cheeto and put it into a Red Solo cup, and I would drink the Cheetos a little bit so you don't have to touch them and get the dust on your fingers. You can't be transferring over that cheese to the steering wheel, and if you lick your fingers, it's a sticky, wet mess. I'm taking my salsa. I'm not taking my Pace Picante and setting it in the cup holder. Kind of lunatic would do that?
1: I'm sure people are.
2: It's just salsa flavored
0: chip. Tyvus eating his burrito in the car?
1: Yeah.
0: Dipping it in salsa?
1: Spilling all over?
2: He probably was dipping it, yeah.
1: Got corn in his crotch. Rapid fire number five.
0: Crotch corn's no good.
2: All right, speaking of dipping, what dipping sauce do you think it's so elite that it could save a bad meal?
1: I'll tell you, no dipping sauce has saved more meals for me than a sriracha sauce. I've had some bad Chinese food, but you douse it in sriracha sauce, even the worst Chinese food becomes edible.
0: I think I go, it's not really a dipping sauce. And I don't know if, I wouldn't classify sriracha as a dipping sauce either. Usually like you mix it with something.
1: I'm sorry, am I interpreting this wrong, Teddy?
0: No,
1: does it have to be something you dip?
0: I'm saying, like, for me, it would be Frank's, which also is not a technically a dipping sauce.
2: It's fine.
0: But if I'm thinking of like a sauce that I can just throw on everything.
1: I've wanted to kill another human being more. And I'm so glad that in 20 minutes.
0: What did I do?
1: You're going to be just your whole thing, this segment. Your whole dry finger snacks. Your whole attitude. I don't like your whole jib.
0: This all, don't talk about my jib.
1: I'm going to talk about your jib.
0: Or I'm going to talk about your gait. I didn't do anything. He's the one that started with all the questions about, do you think the Buckeyes should do this? Or do you think the Buckeyes should
1: do that? It's his job to ask questions.
0: Do you think the Jackets should do this? Or do you think the Jackets should do that? You start talking about chips and salsa in the car. Like, who's ever had that?
1: You don't think there's somebody out there right now eating chips and salsa in the car?
0: If they are, they're on their way to kill somebody. They're not a real person.
2: If you're the salsa there in the cup holder, and you just
0: get
2: Harlan chip
0: Williams
2: like,
0: talking about 8-minute abs eating chips and dip in the car.
1: 7-minute abs.
0: Oh, 7-minute abs.
1: That was his grand idea.
0: Well, what if we just someone came along and made 6-minute abs? Then what would you do?
1: Can't get a good ab workout in 6 minutes?
0: No. It's 7-minute abs.
1: That's right. All right, I hate you. It seems like we're headed for a broadcaster divorce. Not me and you, but two other broadcasters.
0: We're not.
1: We are too. But
0: wouldn't that be nice?
1: Yes. It seems like a couple other broadcasters are headed for a divorce. We'll discuss coming up next. Common Man and Timmy on The Fan.
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5: We've got a 20-minute holdup due to an accident that is blocking 3 lanes on southbound 270 after Cemetery Road on that west outer belt. We've got emergency crews on there. Crews on scene. My goodness. It's causing stop-and-go traffic from Tuttle Crossing Boulevard. And there's some delay on northbound 71 on the north side between Hudson Street and North Broadway. 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They go to great lengths to do what's best for their policyholders. 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
0: Is Coco, Nicole Sheeran, going to be back with us tomorrow?
1: She
0: Have
1: will.
0: We made contact? She's not good at text messages. She was in the middle of nowhere, North Carolina with the banjos.
1: Don't get me started.
0: I don't know if she saw any of that.
1: She's going to be with us a little bit earlier tomorrow. Instead of 3:30, it'll be around 3:16, 3:17, but she will join us. Okay.
0: Did she make it back to cover the Illinois game? I didn't see her like on socials this
1: weekend.
0: She was
1: all over the socials.
0: I missed it. I don't know why.
1: Braves come back and beat the Phillies 5-3. I'd like to congratulate the Atlanta Braves fans. You remain undefeated. Nice playoff game, and you had about 20,000 empty seats. So very good,
0: bad.
1: Braves fans. You've done it again.
0: Are Guardians fans gonna do the same thing, or will they pack the house for the postseason?
1: They'll pack the house.
0: They will.
1: Yeah,
0: they don't really pack the house for regular season games.
1: Doesn't matter.
0: Despite how good they always are,
1: the fans have standards. And they'll come out for the postseason.
0: Standards
1: and
0: are when you make the playoffs, we'll show
1: up. You got your opening day.
0: Okay, yeah.
1: You got select fireworks Saturdays.
0: Sure, sure.
1: And then
0: a couple of big
1: postseason.
0: Weekends. Yeah, a couple of Yankees series, Red Sox series.
1: Well, you know
0: series,
1: what, Timmy?
0: Yeah.
1: Maybe when management decides to actually swing a big trade or sign a big free agent, your laugh here.
0: Well, why don't you just wait for a comet to hit the Earth?
1: Right. Maybe then they'll
0: first.
1: Buy some more tickets.
0: No. No, it's not going to happen.
1: What
0: so, we're talking about a potential broadcaster divorce, and it's not because they want to. I want to start with that. Have you guys been following any of this stuff with the Monday Night Football duo of Joe Buck and Troy Aikman? This is one of the biggest broadcasting duos, could we say, in football history?
1: I contend.
0: Point? You contend?
1: I contend this is the best booth in football.
0: I love this booth.
1: I'm a fan of both of these guys. I think Troy Aikman is excellent.
0: So
1: and
0: do
1: what
0: I.
1: He does. And you know what? For a lot of people, and Chris Collinsworth was talking about this the other day, where he said that he goes and talks to these NFL players because he's, you know, doing the games for NBC. And most of them have no idea who he is. They assume because he's on TV and he's thin and he's white that he played quarterback. But he was a wide receiver. And they had no idea.
0: Mm-hmm.
1: And they only know him through his job as a broadcaster.
0: I totally get that for CC because he's obviously just with the voice and his love of Patrick Mahomes.
1: Yeah. No, he was a wide
0: it's
1: receiver.
0: Sort of been like
1: a
0: second
1: a,
0: run
1: he was
0: for
1: a pretty
0: him.
1: Good one. And you look at a guy like Troy Aikman. I mean, Troy Aikman to me, to Teddy, is a Hall of Fame quarterback. To a lot of these guys, Troy Aikman is their John Madden. Mm-hmm. They just grew up listening to this guy broadcasting games. They have no memory of him actually playing football. It's just he's been doing this for 20 years.
0: Here's my thing, though, about this booth. Like, Joe Buck just, he comes from, look, he's the offspring of one of the other most famous voices in sports of a generation, right? With Jack Buck.
1: Yep.
0: So he comes from that cloth. And he was the little kid that saw what dad was doing and got to live out his dream and got up to a level that big or bigger. But with Aikman, it's the player. Like, it was the quarterback that was winning Super Bowls. John Madden was a personality as big as the sport itself. And I don't think there's ever going to be anything that matches that. The movie's being done. I don't know how they made Nick Cage look like that, but either way, that's here or there. Troy Aikman and this team, I never really come away from it thinking about anything that the broadcaster said or did, that's not necessarily a bad thing. Because these guys are never, ever really getting in the way of a big moment. And sometimes less can be more. They just do a great job. It's good, clean broadcast. Like, Aikman isn't one of these guys where people are trying to do his voice, right? Or he didn't have a million catchphrases that people know him for. But apparently, if you didn't know, Joe Buck, he signed his big extension already. Like, what did he sign for?
1: Lots.
0: I'm trying to find the number. Okay, Buck recently agreed to a 6-year extension, so he's extended, worth approximately $108 million. Must be nice. He was in the final year of a 5-year, $75 million contract. They extended him. Aikman is in the final year of a 5-year, $90 million contract. He was getting paid a little bit more for being the former athlete, right? But I'd say Joe Buck, you did pretty good with that $75 million, now $108. But now Aikman is saying they're not having the talks with me. And he said, even going back to when I was a Cowboy, I've never gone into the last year of a deal. So I thought that it'd be done. It's not. When it might get done, if it gets done, is anybody's guess. And it's just not something that I'm really putting a lot of energy into. He wants to do it.
1: It surprises
0: Jerry wants
1: me
0: to do the movie.
1: It surprises. He's dying to do the bootleg.
0: He's dying to do it.
1: It surprises me that they're not a package deal at this point, because they were when they left Fox together. You know, they wanted to work together at Fox. They wanted to get the hell out of there. They came to Monday Night Football together. I'm surprised that Joe Buck signed the extension without knowing who his broadcast partner is going to be. One little note of caution, okay? And I know that everybody just slobbers on his knob all the time and loves him. He's the best thing in the world.
0: No, don't
1: no,
0: say
1: no, no.
0: It.
1: What do you mean don't say it? This is what it is. If ESPN, if the guys behind the big corporate offices,
0: don't shove them down our throats anymore,
1: think that they plug Pat McAfee in there,
0: ugh,
1: and it's going to revolutionize sports broadcasting. Look, Pat is all over everything all the time. There is such a thing as oversaturation. What the hell are we going to do with this guy? What are you going to just put him on every show? Like, have like a hologram of Pat McAfee?
0: Yes, that's what they want to do. It's just him or Steve. Why don't you get him and Stephen A. Smith in the Monday Night Football booth with Joe Buck? See how much Joe likes that. They want to apparently wait till they do the Super Bowl before they start. It's going to be their first ever Super Bowl on ESPN. They want to see the broadcast. That's what Andrew Marchand Marchand was reporting.
1: Buck and Aikman have been doing games together for 20 years. What are we talking about? They want to see. Well, we really don't know what we have at this point.
0: That?
1: Yes, you do.
0: It's good.
1: You got a Hall of Fame broadcast. You got a Hall of Fame player. They've been working together forever. They're very comfortable with each other. Unless there's some sort of fallout behind the scenes, which I have not heard that's the case.
0: There's also,
1: I don't get it.
0: No, I mean, Aikman is saying, how much is this my decision? I guess is to be determined. Would I like to continue working with Joe Buck moving down the road? 100%. Asks himself a question, answer the question. Like when people do that. But it points out, and this should mean nothing, there's a lot of broadcasting free agents, starting with Al Michaels. Again, that should mean nothing.
1: Starting with Al Michaels?
0: Al Michaels is done.
1: Wait, broadcasting from the home?
0: He's done.
1: Pudding coming out of his mouth?
0: Kirk Herbstreet. J.J. Watt, CBS, get put into the permanent
1: please,
0: role.
1: Please, God,
0: with,
1: give me some more
0: Romo stuff.
1: Give me some more of that crap.
0: What if they were to replace
1: Romo's
0: a Romo?
1: Get out of here.
2: Dallas quarterback for Dallas quarterback.
1: You're out of your mind.
0: Ian Eagle and Greg Olson, free agents as well. Greg Olson, he's the best. He's not getting a chance, Mike. Let's give him a chance.
1: I'm sorry, he's not working every Sunday?
0: No.
1: No, he's fired.
2: It's fake. Fake news.
1: Okay. You know it's not fake news? You're going to eat a spicy pepper coming up next. You're going to die. It's called an Armageddon. This song sucks. It's called an Armageddon pepper. It is spicier than the ghost pepper. You're getting a whiff of it. Now, it's not even cut open. It's just the whole pepper.
2: It's radiating.
1: We have Jen Winters on standby just in case Timmy has to go away. We'll hear Timmy's agony, and you'll see it on YouTube coming up next. No. Common Man and Timmy on the Fan.
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5: We've got hold up due to a crash that is blocking the right lane on eastbound 270 on the north outer belt after 315. And there's about a 15-minute delay on northbound 71 on the north side between I-70 and 11th Avenue. 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
1: Good afternoon. This is Paul Keels. Ohio State head coach Ryan Day with his weekly press conference as the Buckeyes get ready to play at Iowa this coming Saturday. And Day talked about their effort in tightening things up defensively.
28: You know, we've talked long and hard about that. And so we got to do a better job coaching, and the players got to do a better job of being accountable of that. And that's really what it comes down to.
1: Meanwhile, the NHL regular season beginning with five games tonight, amongst them Florida at Carolina, Montreal at Toronto. Columbus opens the season at home Thursday with Buffalo. Baseball playoffs today, wild card National League. Atlanta came from behind to beat Philadelphia 5-3. Austin Riley with a three-run homer. Later, it's the Cubs at San Diego, White Sox at Houston, and the Boston Red Sox in New York to take on the Yankees. 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
18: Timmy has more jiggling silicone in his Instagram feed than Sydney Sweeney riding a mechanical bull. This is Common Man and Timmy.
1: We're just a few minutes away from Timmy humiliating himself again. We already had him eating the ghost pepper. And you did not fare well doing that. But now...
0: It wasn't just a ghost pepper. Come on, if you can remember. You took me up a scale of hot peppers.
1: Well, I don't have that for you today.
0: Pepper was there. It was a lot of peppers.
1: We went up.
0: Four.
1: We went up to like a banana pepper with relatively no heat,
0: no,
1: all the way
0: nothing.
1: Up to a ghost pepper. And you did not perform well. Adam King ate the ghost pepper, then went right on TV.
0: 5 minutes later.
1: Yeah. And he was a man and did his job.
0: Mm-hmm.
1: Unlike you.
0: No.
1: You were affected for at least 30 minutes afterwards. So
0: yes.
1: Now we
0: yes.
1: have decided to up the ante. Instead of a ghost pepper, it is a hybrid pepper called an Armageddon pepper. It was developed in the UK.
0: By whom?
1: Mossick, I don't know.
0: By Steven Tyler?
1: Why would he be in the UK?
0: I don't want to close my eyes.
1: Oh, Armageddon. I got it.
0: Come on.
1: Skip Mossick, for some reason, grows chemical weapons in his garden.
0: Well, he has to keep away the critters, and he says that they're doing the job. They're protecting the base of the garden.
1: So he's not away the critters.
0: Yes, he's keeping the rabbits and everything out away from the rest of his items.
1: So the rabbits come.
0: And then they lick the pepper.
1: They take
0: they
1: a nibble of that,
0: flames.
1: And then they explode right on the lawn.
0: It's a lot of rabbit carcasses to clean up.
1: That's right. I'm just saying.
0: Other than that, it's it does the job.
1: So here we are. I want a nice bite of this. Oh, by the way, I was reading earlier today that when people are under the influence of really spicy food, that their body sometimes acts and mimics a concussion-like symptoms. So I have some concussion.
0: Jalen Hurts?
1: Yes, I have some concussion questions to ask you as you go through this process. If you can answer them, then you're okay. If not, then you're delirious and, you know, we have to put you in the tent that we have outside, injury tent.
0: I got to go into the tent and then
1: the medical tent.
0: The good news is...
1: That's right. We play this music for you.
0: And it looks like Timmy Hall is rupturing his spleen. We'll be back.
1: Spewing lava out of his anus. Now, we made a little song for this as well. Timmy eats a pepper. Whoa, whoa. Timmy eats a pepper. Timmy eats a pepper. Okay. Today's installment of Timmy Eats a Pepper is Timmy versus Armageddon Pepper. If you're watching on YouTube, see Timmy holding up a vomit bucket.
0: I've got myself a pepper and I've got myself a trash can. And the good news is there's already refuse in the trash can.
1: Of course.
0: So when I'm holding my head over, I mean, I had to have a can with a liner in it.
1: Hey, can you imagine, by the way, you're lucky that Spielman doesn't work here anymore. They'd just be full of chew and nicotine gum.
0: Yuck.
1: God. All right, here we go. Take a nice bite of that thing, too. Teddy's going to judge if the bite's good enough. If not, you got to go back and do it again.
0: Teddy, are you ready?
1: Oh, Teddy's ready.
9: I'm ready.
0: Are you ready, Teddy?
9: Yeah.
0: Mikey, are you ready?
1: Ready, Teddy.
0: Are all of you ready?
1: Oh, we're ready,
0: For pepper time.
1: We're
0: here we go.
1: Ready.
0: The Armageddon hotter than a ghost pepper challenge in 3, 2, 1. Here we go.
1: That's a nice bite, too.
9: That
1: I like
9: good,
1: that.
9: Yeah, good bite.
1: Now, they say this has sort of a fruity taste to it, as opposed to the ghost pepper, which is a little bit more smoky. Right off the bat, they say you notice the slight flavor difference before your mouth bursts into flames. So where are we right now? As you're chewing it, you continue to chew it. Really get those seeds working around in there. Did you get a nice little bite of the membrane?
0: Oh, God. Oh, God. I swallowed it now.
1: Yep. It's going down the gullet now. How would you compare this to your previous experience so far? Pretty similar?
0: Be careful.
1: You got the bucket there. Use the bucket. Use the bucket. Uncontrollable hiccups now from Timmy Hall. That is one of the symptoms of eating super spicy peppers. Is I heard some bubbling there, man. That was audible bubbles. If you spew on me, man, that's the end.
0: Oh my God, it's so hot.
1: Is this hotter? Is this hotter than the ghost pepper?
0: Yeah.
1: Yes, it is. All right, let me ask you some concussion questions.
0: It's in my just in my mouth, though.
1: State the date, month, year, day.
0: 12/25/00
1: No, that's the birth of Christ. Nope, that's not today. You fail.
0: Hey, Jen.
1: Jen Winters may have to come in here pretty soon. All right. I'm going to give you a list of words. I need you to remember these words and then read them backwards to me. Okay? Dog.
0: Chitty chitty bang bang.
1: Dog.
0: Dog.
1: No, don't stop repeating now. Listen to the whole series of words. Dog. Cat. Armadillo, snake.
0: Snake, armadillo, cat, dog.
1: Okay, good. You passed that one. Say the months of the year in reverse order, starting with December.
0: Do you remember on the 21st night of December?
1: It's September, isn't it? You got the song wrong, too, you stupid idiot. Start with the month of December and name in reverse
0: December,
1: order.
0: November, October, September, August, July, June, May, April, March, February, January. January Jones.
1: he's delirious. But at least he got the months.
0: Don Draper, he did not treat her too well.
1: January Jones?
0: God, what a D-hole.
1: A lot of people like Don Draper, though.
0: I know, they thought that he was like an enigmatic...
1: Right,
0: like
1: Jen loves John Hamm.
0: Like a hero, but man.
1: Jen thinks John Hamm is very well endowed.
0: Stole a guy's identity. Like a guy died. He just took his name.
1: You know who's friends with John Hamm? Childhood friends with John Hamm? Joe Buck.
0: Oh, little Joe Buck.
1: We were talking about Joe Buck last segment. You seem to be doing better. Are you going to take another bite? Don't take another bite. He's delirious. Don't take another bite. You nutcase. Why did he do that? He just wants to get off the rest of the show. He wants to go home. Not that type of get off, Jen. Get your mind out of the gutter. Why did you take another bite?
0: Why not? It's what you want. It's all I am to you. Just your fool. Make me a bicycle clown.
9: Tonight!
0: Oh, my God. I need a station break.
1: It's not time for one yet.
0: Take a station break. Do it live.
1: Jen, sit down.
0: What are you looking at?
1: He's delirious.
0: What are you looking
1: he's
0: at?
1: He's turned into Mel Gibson at a traffic stop. Here come the slurs.
9: Why? Because I'm here?
1: Sit down, woman.
9: Sit down, woman.
1: All right, we do have to take a break. We'll come back. We'll see how Timmy is doing. We will listen to some audio that is not aging well from this weekend. That is coming up. That's coming up next. Colin Mann and Timmy on The Fan.
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13: We've got a 10-minute delay due to an accident that's on southbound 270 after Cemetery Road on the west outer belt. It's moving slow from Tuttle Crossing Boulevard. And we've got stop-and-go traffic on eastbound 670 between 3rd Street and 71. 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
17: 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Schumer, 95%. Bernie Sanders, 92%. 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And Sherrod Brown will fall in line. He always does. 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SLF PAC is responsible for the content of this ad.
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23: Now we stay dry over the next couple of days here in central Ohio. Overnight tonight, mainly clear skies, lows around 56. On Wednesday, a lot of sunshine, a few clouds here and there, highs around 80. On Thursday, dry, sunny early, clouds in the afternoon, and highs in the middle 80s. That is your 97.1 The Fan weather forecast. I'm 10 Weather Impact Chief Meteorologist Chris Tomer.
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18: 11 and a half. 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That's the amount of times Common Man wipes his crack. I'll take the over.
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0: Now, hold on. You guys that were watching that on YouTube have no idea how lucky you are, because I was trying to show you, just give you the show that you were here for, everything in all its glory, how much snot that was dripping out of my nose after that, what with an Armageddon pepper. I took two bites of that sucker. I walked up by the camera as it was going to break, and right before I let my hand go, it cut off. I had a giant gob of snot that just released right from my nose.
1: Well, the good news is that Jen and I got to see it, so not totally in vain. I mean, we're disgusted. When we close our eyes at night, we're going to see that.
0: You'll see it. And I kind of looked back at you.
1: Oh, I saw
0: it. Like mean, like a dragon.
1: You all right? Oh, feel better?
0: I'm better. I'm better now.
1: Did you dispose of the remaining pepper?
0: Yeah.
1: You know what we could really do if we really just wanted to?
0: I did. I wasn't thinking. I just
1: there's a lot of people that we hate.
0: I took two bites.
1: We can take the end that you bit with the exposed bit of pepper.
0: And rub it on their stuff?
1: We can rub it on their keyboards and stuff like that. So when T-Bone and Tyvus come in the morning, and they're like, oh, I'm doing some work. And then T-Bone scratches himself or whatever he does. He's not going to know where it came from.
0: Is that not a misconception? Like, if you rub the outside of the pepper on it, it felt pretty dry. I don't know.
1: No, like, I'm not talking about rub the outside of the pepper. I'm talking, you took a bite of the pepper, so the inside is exposed.
0: The flesh
1: is exposed.
0: The inside.
1: We rub that portion.
0: Okay, yeah. Or if you, like, I would imagine if you, like, rubbed one of the seeds on a surface of something, that would transfer some heat. But like we talked about, like the exterior of the pepper, like that wouldn't really.
1: No, the exterior is
0: like
1: not
0: shoving the tip of that up your butt. That's not going to do anything, right?
1: Well, I think we should try it. We should do that experiment. It's like Bill Nye, the science guy, just walked in.
0: What good? What like what good would that do? Like
1: what good would that do?
0: Raging heat inside your rectum. Would that like increase a spewing situation? What
1: you know there?
0: What would that do?
1: There may be something on Urban Dictionary that involves coating your member with icy hot.
0: I thought you were going to go some kind of like Odell Beckham Jr. situation.
1: Speaking of Odell Beckham Jr., he was released today. Can we stop talking about this guy like he matters? You know, week one, we had to have, he comes out, oh, I'm home, and the fans go crazy. Hey! This guy has been relevant in 7 years.
0: Enjoy my zero receptions for zero yards.
1: Didn't have one catch to start the season. They released him today. Can we officially be done with Odell Beckham Jr.?
0: Yeah, look, the NFL's been done with him for a while. When was the last time he was relevant? He had
1: I told you, eight years ago.
0: He started off amazing, right? Don't get anybody wrong. Those three seasons he started his career with.
1: Good years.
0: And then that,
1: and
0: he went to the Browns.
1: And a catch that will be seen forever.
0: One of the best catches you'll ever see.
1: Of all time. It defies gravity. I don't care what type of stickum you have on your gloves. I don't know how he made the play. You all right?
0: Yeah.
1: How you doing? You know who's not around? How you doing? Everybody was pretty much disgusted by the hit on Dante Moore on Saturday. There's only two people, I think, that didn't have a problem with it.
0: The guy that did it?
1: One is Desmond Stevens, the guy who hit him and then decided to do the celebration over what we thought was Dante Moore's dead body. And the other, apparently, is USC radio voice Pete Arbogast, who I want to say...
0: Flabbergast?
1: Used to do some Bengals stuff. Didn't he, Teddy? Does that sound familiar to you? Pete Arbogast?
0: Arbogast.
7: No idea.
1: Okay, thanks,
7: Teddy. Does not sound familiar to me.
1: Anyway, here is Pete Arbogast on the USC radio broadcast right after Dante Moore got, decapitated.
8: He did not try to slide feet first, and Stevens went in helmet first, but he kind of ran into Dante Moore, who ducked into that hit.
9: For him,
8: I did not see him put his feet out first. I saw him dive forward and he's laying feet first.
9: Yeah,
8: he is now because they spun him around.
9: No,
8: I want to see the replay. Here he goes down into not a feet first slide, more of a knee slide. It didn't look like targeting on the replay to us.
0: What the hell? The color commentator seems to be all in on the dirty hit.
1: If you see... There's a camera in the booth there.
0: I see it.
1: And who's the color guy, Teddy? Who's the USC color guy? Can you look that up? Anyway, he looks at the camera and just gives like a, I didn't say it. He said it. This guy. And you can see their version of Skip Mossack.
0: Sean Cody, I think it is. Former D-lineman.
1: Who the hell is that?
0: Yeah.
1: You can see their USC radio version of Skip Mossack agreeing with Arbogast. He's sort of... throwing his hands up and like, it's not a penalty.
0: Ridiculous.
1: What are you talking about? Have a pepper.
0: By the way, good memory. Arbogast did do the Bengals late 90s to 2000.
1: I thought so.
0: Yeah, good memory.
1: All right.
0: Yeah.
1: And now Dan Hoard is their guy. His father was a broadcaster too, right? Was his father Bob? Bob Arbogast?
0: Bob Arbogast. Now you're asking.
1: I mean, there's so many Arbogasts out there. Yeah. Yes, Bob Arbogast.
0: American radio broadcaster and voice actor.
1: Actor?
0: Interesting.
1: What did he do?
0: He was a champion tennis player, a stockbroker.
1: Game shows.
0: World War I veteran.
1: No, that's his father.
0: Yeah, that's what I thought you were asking about his father now.
1: No, this
0: is... Can you move on to Bob?
1: This is Bob's father, is what you're reading. Bob was born in 1927. How can he be a World War I veteran if he was born in 1927?
0: That's a great question.
1: Yes, that's a great... You're still delirious from the pepper.
0: That's after World War I. Yep.
1: It says Bob was born in Bellingham, Washington, the only child of Lewis, a champion tennis player, stockbroker, World War I veteran under an assumed name, and World War II Coast Guard volunteer.
0: Okay.
1: And Christine, his mom, was also a champion tennis player.
0: Okay.
1: Okay.
0: Okay. So he had a good dad. Dad's a World War I veteran. Pete's grandfather.
1: Yeah. Not a good look.
0: Called the Bengals. Now USC. Now he's cheering on Dante Moore's death.
1: You're too recovered now to be so delirious. Did you have suffer permanent brain damage?
0: Well, I will tell you, more than just the heat in just the heat that you experience from the pepper.
1: Yeah.
0: It, like, when I was walking out of here, I stumbled a little bit.
1: You have CTE.
0: Like
1: now.
0: I was woozy walking.
1: Yeah.
0: Ian Woosnam, like walking out of here. So that part of it was a tiny bit concerning.
1: Well, you know what? You can take a break. I'm going to talk about my experience last night because I had a hell of a time. Normally, I sit down and I'm a miserable son of a bitch and I watch my football team on Monday night go out there and lay an egg, because more often than not, throughout the course of my Chicago Bears fandom, that has been the case on Monday night. They've not been very good, and they've been even worse on Monday night football. And Case Keenum's going to be starting. Third string guy, 38 years old. He's been with the team for about 2 seconds. I had no hopes at all. And what I watched last night was an absolute delight. It was a great, don't belch during my conversation. It was a great coaching performance by Ben Johnson. A lot of coaches, they get scared. They get scared when a backup comes in and they feel like they can't execute any sort of game plan. So they dumb their offense down to the most basic version, which almost never has success. Ben Johnson went out there and called a hell of a football game, and Case Keenum did a great job. And it was so great before the game. He's got his kids down there, and he's hugging and kissing. And I'm thinking to myself, ah, it's nice and cute. They get to watch their dad go out there and get killed. But what they saw was their dad go out there and win a football game, a huge game. The crowd was on fire. It's a great story.
0: How great was his on-field interview? And then the interview where he's at the desk and his daughter's sitting there with him, and Scott Van Pelt asking the cute little girl like what her bedtime was. 8 o'clock. So you got to stay up a little bit past the bedtime, so we won't keep you anymore. Tell your daddy thanks for the fun night. It was just,
1: we had the Verlander stuff, and then we had this stuff with Case.
0: It was really cool.
1: The game was great. The story's great. Now, he could be, like, I don't know, at home right now mutilating cats. Maybe he's a terrible person. Maybe he's a Nazi. I have no idea. But I don't know how you, if you don't have a dog in the fight, if you're not an Eagle fan, you don't have money on the game, I don't know how you're not watching that game last night and getting sucked up in that environment in that moment.
0: 38 years old. What did the reporter tell him? Like, it had been over 1,000 days or something. Was that, I don't know if that was since his last start or since his last win in the NFL, but clearly he's been resigned to a backup guy. He's had his day. Like he said, he's been one of those. Who's a good comp for him? Just someone that is like Jameis, maybe. He's just bounced around all over, but started a lot of football games. He's never really been.
1: Yeah, Jameis hasn't played 14 years like he has.
0: But he's kind of heading that way where he just keeps, you know, that's kind of my comp. He's gone around a lot of teams. He's held down a job, or he's been a quality backup, if not a guy that can start for a year or two and win you football games if you have a great defense and some talent.
1: I'm sure everybody wants to grow up and be Tom Brady or Peyton Manning or be one of the absolute legends in the game. But if you can't, right?
0: That's fine, then.
1: Let's look at Case Keenum's career for a second. He is the all-time college football passing yardage
0: leader. We looked into
1: all
0: that yesterday.
1: All time. No one has thrown for more yards in college football than Case Keenum. So you got that.
0: Yeah,
1: right?
0: It's over 19,000 yards, by the way.
1: You have been getting an NFL check for the past 14 years. Is it a huge one? No. But still, you're getting an NFL check for 14 years, and you got to have a moment like that on Monday Night Football in front of the entire football world. I mean, sure, you're not a Hall of Famer. You're not Tom Brady. But what a moment that is. That's a pretty damn good life right there. A pretty good career.
0: He's earned over $60 million on the football field in the National Football League.
1: Where was he drafted? Was he a first-round pick?
0: God, great question. I'm going to say Houston drafted him. That's like what I remember first. Let's see if I'm right there. Undrafted, the all-time leading passer.
1: He was undrafted
0: in 2012.
1: Why did I think he was a first-round pick? I know why, because I'm stupid.
0: Texans 2012 and 2013. I need to see like how many starts he's had like in those early.
1: He started
0: first,
1: like
0: five seasons,
1: 60-something football games throughout the course of his career.
0: Started most of his time. So 8 starts in his second year, Houston. Yeah, you said it, 67 starts. It was 2017 for Minnesota. He started that whole year. And then he was Denver's starter all of 2018. Those are the only 2 years he's really been an entire season starter.
1: Undrafted guy, that's a hell of a run.
7: I saw where in 2013, his second season, he was waived by the Texans to clear a roster space for recently acquired Ryan Mallett.
0: Ryan Mallett, who has passed away.
1: Yes, he's no longer with us. All right. Thanks for bringing that segment down, Teddy.
7: I was just saying, he got waived for another quarterback who wasn't very good.
1: Oh, man, this guy's dead. He got waived for a dead guy.
7: It sounded that he's dead, but I'm just saying he wasn't.
1: But he is dead. He wasn't dead then.
7: No.
0: Why do you got to bring Ryan Mallett into this?
7: Just saying, Case Keenum waived for him, and Buckeyes now look at him. He's winning games on Monday Night Football.
1: Buckeyes didn't technically beat Ryan Mallett either because that had to be taken away for Tatgate.
7: That's stupid.
0: Was that Arkansas?
1: Yeah.

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7: Teddy tells you he's doing good. Don't believe him. This is Common Man and Timmy.
8: How you doing, Teddy?
9: I'm doing good, Mike.
8: I don't believe you. Big voice guy told me not to believe you. Wendy's has announced they're closing 30 more stores in the next few weeks as their financials continue to take a nosedive. But good news, I was over at Kroger on Sunday doing my grocery shopping, and you can still buy Wendy's hamburgers raw.
10: You ever had those?
8: No, because I'm not stupid.
10: I'm not going to get those either.
8: Waste of resources.
9: Because I can go next door to the actual Wendy's.
8: Where they cook it?
9: Yes.
8: Yes. That's right. Hi, I like this. It's square and it's all for me here. And nope. How about you cook it for me and give it to me?
10: And do it right, okay? Make it nice.
8: And bring the spicy chicken sandwich back to its original glory. Stop tinkering with your crap.
10: Everybody's got those other kinds of sandwiches. Keep your sandwich the way that it was. And we need to go back to the leaf lettuce.
8: Who are you telling? I love leaf lettuce.
10: Leaf lettuce is great.
8: The shredded lettuce gives you a completely different mouthfeel, and I don't like it.
10: By the way, burger time coming up this week. We got another episode.
8: Oh, Timmy Eats a Burger?
10: We got another episode of Timmy Eats a Burger. Got another episode after that that's already been recorded. So we're still out there making moves, trying the best burgers in town. What time are we going to do this on Friday?
8: 4:30.
10: 4:30 on Friday.
8: Friday.
10: Do not miss it. Episode 4 of Timmy Eats a Burger.
8: But now, Timmy time.

0: every single time.
1: You know, all I do is hear you bitch and moan about, oh, I got to do this, I got to do that. You make me eat a pepper. I'm a big clown for you. You got segments called Timmy Time, Timmy Eats a Burger. There's nothing on the show called Common Man Time.
0: The whole show is Common Man
1: Time.
0: No,
1: it's not.
0: Yeah.
1: You got these all, these segments, your Buckeye warm-up that you do. You don't do that anymore, do you?
0: The Buckeye warm-up. No, the Inside the Buckeyes.
1: Inside the Buckeyes. That's what I meant.
0: That was on this show.
1: That.
0: That was today.
1: This is, the whole show's about you, it seems like.
0: Go to jail.
1: Right. Go to jail. It's all about you sending people to jail. The whole show's about you.
0: Well, take it. Take some
1: of it back. But I just don't want to hear you bitch and moan. I'm like, oh, the second banana that eats peppers.
0: Who's bitching and moaning?
1: You!
0: Well, sometimes it's fun to bitch and moan. You don't like to bitch and moan?
1: Never.
2: Ta-da!
0: No.
1: Never.
0: Do you want to do this quiz?
1: Yeah, come on.
0: I got a

0: Saved by the Bell. I got a tribute to the late Dennis Haskins,
1: Mr. Belding.
0: So this is the Saved by the Bell. Why don't we just call it the Saved by the Belding tribute quiz right here? Try to make every other question or so be about Mr. B. And I was informed a friend of mine scoured the tube. This must have been in the fan's old YouTube account, which I did not know was still living because we've done so much work with the digital.
1: Does the Belding audio exist?
0: The Belding audio, part of it does.
1: Oh.
0: It might be the second segment. You referred to him being in two segments.
1: Yeah.
0: So when I started to listen to it, I haven't had time to like transfer it into the system, but Teddy, I tweeted it out. So it's on my Twitter account now. If you want to like find the link to that to watch later, you played a little Would You Rather with him.
1: I don't remember that.
0: That you played a little game with him. All right, so we'll start this off. I'd like you to please give me an example of Mr. Belding's laugh. Do me your best laugh. Yeah, I'll give you that. This is the laugh. The high cackle.
1: Yeah, I think that was pretty damn good.
0: No, I give you credit for that. All right, question number two. So good job there. What is, this one got me. I saw this one. I had to think on this. I didn't know. See if you do. What is Jesse Spano's middle name? Do you know how to spell Spano, by the way?
1: S-P-A-N-O?
0: Yeah, good.
1: Okay.
0: I went with the bird spelling.
1: What was Jesse you got Spano's that one. Middle name?
0: I'll give you some chances here. Polly Ann, Marie, Elizabeth, or Lacey? Polly Ann, Marie.
1: It's not Polly Ann.
0: You know what that's a reference to?
1: No.
0: Showgirls. Yeah. Marie, Elizabeth, or Lacey?
1: I'll say Marie.
0: Yeah. All right. Jesse Marie Spano. They maybe said that one time.
1: Maybe one time.
0: In the history of the show. Which phrase can be attributed to Mr. Belding? Zoinks, how you doing? Did I do that? Or hey, hey, hey, what is going on here?
1: Hey, hey, hey, what's going on here?
2: Hey, hey, hey, hey, what is going on here?
0: All right, that one was fairly easy. All right.
1: Zoinks was Screech.
0: Zoinks or Zoinks? Was there an A? Zoinks or Zoinks?
1: I don't know.
0: What's the difference? All right. In the holiday episode where Zach Morris encounters a good old-fashioned bum...
1: I was going to say, and he falls in love. He's got the hots for the bum's daughter.
0: Okay, so you know, this one triggers. Yeah. You know this one. In the shopping mall. It's like the holidays, I said that. How does Zach leave this bum some cash? Does he slip it into a payphone? Does he leave it in an envelope at the front desk, informing the person at the mall?
1: I didn't know the answer.
0: Does he slide it into his jacket pocket when he isn't looking?
1: He puts it in the payphone.
0: In the little, like, coin return.
1: Yeah, the good little coin return.
0: Like maybe, hey, you should check that payphone. I already checked, son. Maybe you should check again.
1: Check again. And if you don't mind, I'd like to bone your daughter. You raging bum.
0: So what happened to him, you think?
1: The bum?
0: What did he say? Like, I don't know if he was a wino.
1: Remember, they invited him over to his house. They had Christmas with him.
0: He's talking trash to the daughter.
1: Yeah.
0: He's smack talking the bum to the daughter.
1: He realized his mistake and he invited them over for Christmas.
0: Zach really is a huge D-hole for most of the show. It's really appalling. Bayside was known for having a student radio station. Don't blurt out the answer yet, okay? Where you could hear the likes of Wolfman Zach, some crappy sports radio from AC Slater. What else do you have? Kelly Kapowski hosting the Desire Hour. You had Lisa Turtle doing the gossip. Or in earlier years, you'd hear the Big Bopper, whose antics got the station shut down. What was that radio station call sign? WBAY? WXYZ, WTIG, the Tiger, or KKTY?
1: KKTY.
3: KKTY, Bayside.
1: Kitty.
0: Mm.
1: Because they were the Tigers. Kitty. They were Bayside Tigers.
0: KKTY,
1: KKTY,
0: Tiger,
1: Kitty.
0: How do you like that jingle?
3: KKTY, Bayside.
0: It's no Jack and Dick.
4: Jack and Dick.
1: That it is not.
4: WPNS.
0: All right, moving on. Getting into the harder mode here. In a seminal episode that was groundbreaking.
1: That's
0: at
1: inappropriate.
0: The time. The gang, thank you. The gang found themselves tied up with a certain celebrity who was there to shoot a commercial. He instead made them feel very uncomfortable.
1: Because of the drugs.
0: Okay. Who was he first?
1: Johnny Dakota.
0: Wow. Why did he make them feel uncomfortable? You just
1: because
0: said?
1: He was doing an anti-drug campaign.
0: Okay.
1: At Bayside, and he was doing drugs.
0: Okay, that's you got all three parts of that correct.
1: He invited him to a party.
0: Very good.
1: And offered Kelly Kapowski a doobie.
0: Okay. All right. You're pretty much you know the episode by heart. I don't know if you're going to know this. This will astonish me. What was the name of the NBC executive featured in the episode? He's a real guy.
1: Brandon Tartikoff.
4: Hi, I'm Brandon Tartikoff, chairman of NBC Entertainment. And I've got a hit idea for the new fall season. Don't do drugs.
5: There's no hope with dope.
1: I co-signed that, by the way. Brandon Tartikoff, may he rest in peace. He had cancer, died.
0: Is it recent?
1: No, probably about 30 years ago.
0: Oh,
1: yeah.
0: Okay.
1: He's been dead for a while.
0: But may he rest in peace.
1: We got to take a break. We'll come back.
0: I got a few more for you.
1: And more questions that I will answer. Colin Mann and Timmy on The Fan.
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8: We've got a 5-minute holdup on eastbound 270 on the north outer belt between Sawmill Road and 71, and a couple-minute delay on westbound 161 between Johnstown Road and Hamilton Road. 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The temps are cooling off, but the savings are still hot at Fresh Time Market. 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
9: Don Leonard's lying to us. 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
20: Common man Timmy. Happy Tuesday
1: to you.
20: Look
1: at you. You got your Bears hoodie on. You enjoyed that just as much as I did last night, didn't you?
20: Oh, I was so giddy.
1: I sat down ready to hate my team.
20: And then after the first drive, I'm like, I don't know the last time they scored an opening drive touchdown. Can't tell you.
1: It's been quite a while. You know what? I said this too. You know what I liked about Ben Johnson last night? He called that game as if he was actually confident in his quarterback, as opposed to a lot of guys that will get scared and, you know, just dumb the offense down completely and not allow their quarterback to make a mistake. The other side of that is they don't do anything to help you win.
20: But he just game planned it around Case Keenum.
1: Case Keenum, I think, executed it. Ben Johnson trusted him to do it, and it was a fantastic performance last night.
20: You know who did not? Jalen Hurts and Nick Sirianni.
1: And thanks for coming in, Andy Dalton, for that one play. Just
20: call a timeout,
1: throwing
20: man.
1: Throwing it away.
20: Call a timeout and get your quarterback back into the game.
0: It's interesting, too, because we're talking about, you know, like Case's run, like Case Keenum's run in the National Football League. And, you know, sometimes, like he said, everybody wants to be Tom Brady. You want to be the starter that, you know, plays all 20 years or whatever, puts up, you know, big time numbers, wins Super Bowls. But lasting in the league for a long time is a hell of an accomplishment too. I just thought that was funny how you did have Andy Dalton, who sometimes gets forgotten about, and you think of how many years it's been since he had a good long run starting in Cincinnati. What did he start for 7 years down there?
20: Started a long time. And then he got
0: five
20: some
0: straight years making the playoffs, losing every year when they made it. But then he had some starts along the way, but he's got to be 38 years old, right around where Case is. Although he came in and just threw a lousy red zone interception and then left the ball game.
20: And they kept showing him on TV and he's just touching his earpiece.
0: Hey, how you doing? He had to say how sorry he was. He's like, what do you say? Oops. But I mean, the way that they actually got back down the field and scored again with the end of the half, that was a pretty cool play that went against you. But
20: it was great.
0: Luckily, it didn't affect you guys winning the football game.
1: Let's do some more Timmy time. It's Saved by the Bell trivia.
0: All right. A little transition.
1: This is the Saved by the Bell transition music. Man, you really put a lot of thought into this, Timmy.
0: That's right. So we pick back up. There have been many extras or recurring characters who would increase their celebrity status in the future after being on Saved by the Bell. Which name never made an appearance on the show?
20: Never made an appearance.
0: Never made an appearance on the show. Denise Richards, Leah Remini, Tori Spelling, Scott Wolf, Scott, or Brad Pitt?
1: Brad Pitt.
0: Never made an appearance on the show. Do you know, like, where some of those guys, like, slotted in? Leah Remini, you know.
1: Leah Remini was Stacey Carosi.
0: Stacey Carosi.
1: The Summer at the Beach.
0: What was the name of that place where they worked?
1: That was...
0: What the hell? Pacific Dunes?
1: No, it wasn't that.
0: Pacific Trails?
1: Stop naming things.
20: Pacific Crest?
0: Pacific Palisades?
1: The Beach Club. I don't know. They just keep referring it to the Beach Club.
0: Malibu Sands.
1: Malibu Sands. Yeah. All right. Anyway, Tori Spelling was Screech's girlfriend. She was Violet Bickerstaff.
0: That's right. Bernie Bickerstaff's daughter.
20: Mm-hmm. JB's cousin.
0: Yes. Yep.
1: And Denise Richards and Scott Wolf, they just had like little bit things. Yeah. I don't think they even had character names.
0: Denise Richards was actually in one of the Malibu Sands episodes. She was crushing on Slater. And it was like a secret admirer thing.
1: That's
0: and
1: right.
0: And then she ran like the remote control car like into his ankle.
1: Right.
0: And then faked dying, faked a drowning. So, so he would go and
1: Slater
0: rescue her.
1: Slater would rescue
0: yeah,
1: her.
0: And risk his life.
1: What a
0: great idea.
1: Bitch.
0: And Scott Wolf was a waiter at at the Max. All right.
1: Man, you're really proud of yourself, aren't you?
0: No. No. In an episode called The Fabulous Belding Boys, we learn about Mr. Belding's brother. What was his name?
1: Rod.
0: Richie, Rod, Bobby, or Todd?
1: Rod.
0: Rod Belding. That's right. And Rod got on the gang's bad side after he made everybody fall in love with him as the substitute teacher. He was this cool guy. Do you know what was the bad thing that he did to everybody? Near the end of the episode.
1: They had a white water rafting trip that was scheduled that Rod was supposed to supervise and take him on, but he bailed because he had an opportunity to go bang a stewardess.
0: This was actually, the clip from that, you think about like emotional little clips. Like I think of Uncle Phil, or I think of Will and his dad, and having that thing
1: is Zach at the end where it's like, we got the better Belding.
0: No, it was actually when Mr. B actually lays down the law on his brother.
1: Oh, okay.
0: And
1: all
0: like
1: right,
0: gets in his face.
2: You promised me you had changed, but no, you are the same Rod. You get people's hopes up and then you let them down.
21: Richie, she's gorgeous. You should see her. She's a 10.
2: Well, is that what you're going to tell the kids? That you dumped them for some weekend fling?
21: Of course not. Tell them I'm sick. Tell them anything. Cover for me.
2: I'm tired of covering for you.
21: Come on, Richie, don't be mad. We're brothers.
2: Get out of my school, Rod.
1: You know, when you're a kid, you watch that. Just listening back to it. Adults put that on the air.
20: Yeah, sure did. You know,
1: as a kid, you're like, oh, yeah, all right. That's pretty good. As an adult, listening back to that like, I don't think Rod Belding's doing any Hamlet.
0: You know,
20: that was a different time.
1: Tell him I'm sick.
0: Rod, you should have seen her. She's a 10.
1: She's 10. I can't wait to slip her the sausage.
20: Go for it, bro. I'll cover for you. It's fine.
0: I also remember this little like poem that Screech threw together in that episode. Do you remember what he said about like there being two Beldings?
1: Two Beldings, one of which is balding or something.
21: Wow. A building with two Beldings, one of whom is balding.
0: That one always Zoinks! Stuck with me too. Yeah. So
1: we're out of time.
0: Play the thing. I have one last question. Back page.
1: What?
0: Back page. Hit it.
1: Who are you, Tito now?
0: Well, I mean, it's like...
22: The Back Page.
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1: Hey, Back Page, hey.
0: You're going to get this one. Last one. There's an episode where the gang pretends to go to Zach's house for a sleepover, but really those rat bastards had procured fake IDs so they could sneak out and go to a new hotspot. What was the name of this club? The Laser, the Blazer, the Hotspot, or the Attic?
1: The Attic.
0: Yeah, it's the Attic.
1: The Attic.
0: What happened when they were at the Attic? They see something shocking.
1: They see Jeff.
0: Yes.
1: Who was dating Kelly.
0: Yes.
1: Making out with some blonde floozy.
0: Yes.
1: That's what they see.
0: Yes.
20: Stewardess that Rod was supposed to see in the last episode.
0: Yes, I think
1: what
0: it was.
1: What a dirty whore.
0: And that Jeff guy was such a...
1: Oh, I can't stand Jeff. He broke up Kelly and Zach.
0: Bad guy to begin with. What are you doing? A college student messing around with a junior or sophomore in high school? Creep. Disgusting.
1: Yeah.
0: It's really statutory.
1: He's two-timing her on the side.
0: Yeah. And he's cheating on her.
1: Statutory. Don't say that.
0: I don't like that word.
1: Statutory. All right, Buckeye shows up next. We'll see you tomorrow.
0: Statutory.
1: I don't know why Skip Mossick says it in my head.
0: Ah, my guy, statutory.
3: He gave it. He gave us the peppers. That's why.
1: You were close there.
0: All right, Joe Pesci.
1: Colin Mann and Timmy on the Fan.
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8: Watch out for an accident that's blocking the left lane on eastbound 670 before 5th Avenue, causing some slowdown from Leonard Avenue. And there's a 10-minute delay on southbound 315 between Lane Avenue and Town Street. 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
14: Good evening, I'm Jacob Reimer. Fifth-ranked Ohio State will be at number 14, Iowa, on Saturday. Head coach Ryan Day held his weekly press conference today, and he talked about the challenges of playing at Kinnick Stadium.
15: It's a very difficult place to play. You just see, you know, teams who go in there, and like you said, first off, you got just the environment in general. It's a loud environment, so we got to be able to handle that part of it. But this is a big opportunity for our team, I think, to go onto a tough road environment against a very good team and go get a win.
14: Kickoff Saturday is at 3:30. In baseball, it's the first day of the postseason. Earlier, the Braves came from behind to beat the Phillies 5-3. Live right now, the White Sox lead the Astros 3-0 in the third inning in Houston. Later, the Red Sox are at the Yankees, and the Padres host the Cubs. 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
16: 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Grand Rucker for the touchdown. Kraft shoots it high on the right for 3. 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
14: Off and rolling here on a Tuesday. Hi, I'm Brandon Beam, hanging out with our guy, A-Ward Sports, Austin Ward, Reimer behind the glass. Austin, happy Tuesday to you, my friend, from the San Diego of the Midwest, Columbus, Ohio. What's going on, buddy? Good to talk to you.
7: Could it be a more picturesque postcard day in Central Ohio than
14: Absolutely
7: what we got right
14: not.
7: Now? Being over there at the Woody for Ryan Day's press conference, and Julian Sain and Kenyatta Jackson after that popped outside. Just thinking, man, what a glorious day it's going to be for Ohio State to get on that practice field tonight. Like, and it is.
14: It's perfect. This is what we live
7: can't
14: for.
7: Can't be beat. Phenomenal.
14: Absolutely it is. We got a great show lined up for you here on this Tuesday. Big Tuesday. Robust Tuesday. It's Three Thoughts Tuesday on a Tuesday. We'll get to that with Austin coming up in our next segment around 6:17. Apparently, rumor has it that we have a birthday boy in our midst this week. Berm, he's going to join us coming up here at 6:30.
7: 2 days away.
14: Talk about his plans. Is he flying to Iowa City or is he taking a grand detour to get there? We'll check in with him.
7: I know one of us is flying.
14: At 6:30, and I know which one of you is flying, so we'll check in with the other one at 6:30. Television's Adam King may or may not stop by at 6:45. I don't know. He seemed a bit frazzled a little bit earlier. I wanted to give him some space. If not, we'll do something fun in that. We'll do the Pulse at 7 o'clock. Our biggest reactions to week 4 of the college football slate. Listen to a little bit of Ryan Day and then get to your question of the day, Austin, at the bottom of the 7 o'clock hour. Before we go any further, what's burning in your brain about the Buckeyes coming off of a 42-19 victory against Illinois and then a retaining of that lovely wooden turtle known as the Yellow Buck?
7: Gosh, just absolutely the most gorgeous lacquered turtle that you're ever going to see.
14: A beautiful turtle.
7: You want to talk about television's Adam King being frazzled. That man showed up to record a Talking Tuesday with me yesterday, and he must not have ever put his phone down over the last 48 hours because he just decided he would scream into the void about everyone who is upset that Ohio State didn't win by enough points against Illinois, didn't play great enough defense. And look, it's absolutely within bounds to be critical of a performance that may or may not meet the standard for Ohio State, the one that they hold themselves to. And giving up 200 yards rushing and 462 yards overall to Illinois is not something that sits very well with the folks in the Woody Hayes Athletic Center. Now, a 19 on the scoreboard is not going to cause them to lose a ton of sleep. And, you know, whatever jokes we might make about the Illibuck, that's beating a Big Ten opponent, the first Big Ten game that you play, a start of a clean slate, a new journey at the end of the first month of the season where they're still very much working through things on both sides of the football. The offense now seems to be ahead of schedule compared at least to the defense, which is in the midst of trying to find the right personnel, the right configurations, the right schematic approach. They're still in an experimentation phase, and you saw that, I think, with Matt Patricia and the way that they played against Illinois, which, by the way, you know, Katen Hauser and the Illinois offense as a whole and 2 years in a row for their coaching staff put together a good plan and executed at a high level.
14: And honestly, like Jay-Z and I were doing the postgame show on Saturday, Austin, I thought Katen Hauser actually played really well for Illinois and thought he got very unlucky with the way that his receivers treated him.
7: Yeah, I mean, I was catching up on some of the updated statistical breakdowns, and like Hauser is right now one of the 10 most productive power four quarterbacks in the country.
14: I believe it.
7: And he's had to play some really good defenses, including Ohio State, but he made plays and they deserve credit for that. And I'm not sitting here saying that, you know,
14: Ohio State was perfect by any stretch of the imagination on Saturday. They obviously weren't. And I'm not trying to turn Illinois into a college football playoff contender the way that I have during the offseason.
18: That was last year.
14: They're not that now. I'm not trying to just wave away any of the issues that were on film or that were on display in the horseshoe on Saturday. They're real and they have to be corrected. But it was not, I think, a performance that has merited any level of panic, and didn't from Ryan Day. When he was walking off the field on Saturday, I've said this a couple times already over the last few days, both, you know, on Orathman and Ice today with Bo on Monday, certainly on the beat several times and on Snap Judgments. Like, Ryan Day was smiling and cracking jokes about the yellow buck walking off the field. He lightened the mood to start his press conference on Saturday. He still was in that same sort of mindset on Tuesday in the Woody as he was turning the page towards a much, I don't know, taller task against Iowa on Saturday. I don't think that any of the storm clouds that may exist in pockets of Columbus are on top of the Woody Hayes Athletic Center right now.
18: Yeah, we have a full 2-hour show, which is nice that we actually get to break down this game and get to break down, you know, some of the, I think maybe failures that we're looking at a 1/3 of the way through Ohio State's season, and then kind of take a 30,000 foot view. But before we do anything else, and before we really dive into, you know, what came undone on Saturday, what you need to get ready to go in order to play a really good, pretty good Iowa team at Kinnick Stadium, very tough place to play this coming Saturday. Holy smokes, Jeremiah Smith. Like, let's just, we got a chance to talk to him after the game on Saturday for the post-game show. And Jay-Z.
14: Do you know who I talked to on the notebook?
18: Jeremiah Smith?
14: Well, yeah, but also James Laurinaitis.
18: Oh, I did see
14: so
18: that.
14: We evened up the tally here.
18: Yeah, we did. Well, we're not
14: going to interrupt you, but
18: we're not going to get to talk to James at all this year.
14: I had to make sure that I think that there's been a shift in the approach because
18: we
14: talked to Matt Patricia last Wednesday after practice. We're talking to Arthur Smith tomorrow night. I think some of the initial one voice philosophy has shifted. So I can't guarantee that for you. In fact, it's not my decision at all, but I think there's a good chance that you'll be able to break back through, but you're one down to me right now.
18: All right. Well, we'll keep a tally on the season to see how that goes. But it was so funny because Jay-Z asked him, he's like, hey, the 3-3-5 defense was a big talking point coming in here this week. Like, what did you think of their coverage idea against you? And he just laughed and he was like, I don't know. I don't think it worked, but maybe it did for them. And fast forward to Sunday afternoon, defense coordinators leaving, Illinois is in full-on panic mode. Austin, I mean, he entered the day 5 touchdowns away from Chris Olave. He exited the day 1 touchdown away from Chris Olave. 12 for 217, 4 touchdowns. We have talked so much about Jeremiah Smith on this program, and rightfully so. Have you seen a performance like that of a personal stature? Have you ever seen one like you saw on Saturday with number 4?
14: Noah Brown also had a 4-touchdown day road against Oklahoma, which now that was an outlier. It was an aberration. Noah Brown's good. He is not Jeremiah Smith. And I think you look at the body of work overall, and the numbers would bear that out. But in terms of a team deciding that they're going to take their chances against someone who has been as well-documented and well-known and publicized as Jeremiah Smith and saying, you know what? I'm going to get down in the red zone and we're just going to play one-on-one out there. See what happens.
18: Honestly, what's the philosophy behind that? Can you explain that to me? Can anyone explain, like, hey, you limit this guy, we're just going to give him one-on-one all day and just see what happens? It seems bad. Like, I'm not a football expert. Like, those guys over there in the Woody are, of course, and they're dissecting film. But I could tell you that that's a pretty bad game plan going into it, and you're going to need some help.
14: But I also think that, and this may sound very elementary and basic, and we would all do the same thing, but there's something to be said for Arthur Smith calling plays and looking out there and saying, they're really going to do this. Well, if that's the case, then he's getting 15 targets yeah. and he's going to be the red zone primary target. He's going to score every time we're down there. Because if you think back to other years, and this is not specific to one coach or one year, but the number of times you're like, well, want to make sure that we have multiple people involved and
9: this player deserves this amount of targets and want to have balance in 50-50. Arthur Smith on Saturday said, no. Jeremiah Smith has one-on-one. That's where this football is going. Again, that seems very simple in that we would all do that. But we've seen plenty of staffs, yep, not just here, but across the country. But, well, yeah, you can do that over there, but we're going to run the full offense and we installed these other things. Let's do it. I think that's
18: sort of pivot in the game plan.
9: That's a real deep rabbit hole to have gone down, but I hadn't really thought about it until right now. And you brought that up about Illinois' defensive approach, because they could have easily just said, well, let's run the full offense, work through that. And Arthur Smith, which takes me back to a quote that Jeremiah Smith gave in training camp. And I want to make sure that I get it right, where he said, yeah, he's going to get me the ball for real, for real.
18: Yeah.
9: And that was for real on Saturday.
18: For real.
9: For really real. And I think that that's worth pointing out. If you have Derrick Henry or you have Jeremiah Smith on your team and they let you spam it to him, then by all means, treat it like a video game.
18: It's a Three Thoughts Tuesday on a Tuesday. We'll do that with Austin coming up next. It's the Buckeye Show on The Fan.
19: 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Okay, thanks. I have three more seconds. Bye-bye.
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3: Now temperatures start to warm up over the next couple of days in Central Ohio. Overnight tonight, mostly clear skies, low temps around 56 on Wednesday, a lot of sunshine, highs around 80, middle 80s on Thursday with a lot of sunshine. That is your 97.1 The Fan weather forecast. I'm 10 Weather Impact Chief Meteorologist Chris Tomer.
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18: Hanging out my guy, A-Ward Sports, Austin Ward. Had a great question from the YouTube chat. We were just talking about great individual performances for an Ohio State offense off the heels of what Jeremiah Smith did on Saturday. You said Noah Brown. Also, shout out to our guy Panda in here. He said, what about the JSN Rose Bowl? Yeah, I mean, yes. The JSN Rose Bowl is its own... This little guy? Don't worry about this little guy.
7: He would be in that company of four touchdown receptions if not for that fluke fumble at the goal line.
18: Yeah.
7: Which, you know, the only blemish on one of the most insane, I don't know, individual plus, you know, quarterback receiver combination games that you're ever going to find. What CJ Stroud and Jackson Smith and Jigba did, which was a little bit unfair when the Utes decided that they needed to move a running back over to play cornerback on a guy who is now the offensive player of the year in the NFL.
18: And continues to do mesmerizing things 3 weeks into the NFL season.
4: So let me get this straight. An Ohio State receiver made a running back go play on defense during a game, and then another Ohio State wide receiver got a defensive coordinator fired the game after they played him.
18: That sounds right.
4: Yeah, that's pretty ridiculous.
7: I mean... Honestly, it seems pretty straightforward that
4: yeah.
7: you shouldn't be playing man coverage for four say, quarters, you know, against Jeremiah Smith.
18: I would say if I were Brett Bielema, all right, and I'm sitting down and we're game planning.
4: Hello, Bert.
18: If we're game planning, you know, in the meeting room.
7: He's got the
18: room,
7: right colors on.
18: Earlier on today. Do you know where the colors came from, Austin?
7: I do, yeah.
18: Okay, I'm glad we went over that.
7: I already knew it.
18: A little bit earlier. All right, so we're sitting down, and we already probably have an advanced game plan, but we're sitting down Tuesday, all right? We get in here.
7: What about you get into the locker room at halftime?
18: I'm taking it back before the game, all right? Whenever game planning starts, it's probably Sunday morning for these guys.
4: You got a game plan for this
18: coaching
4: in March.
18: Yeah, and you're already too late, probably.
4: Yeah.
18: Coaching staff, they gather around like, all right, defense coordinator, get up here. What's your idea? What's your idea to slow down this Ohio State offense? All right, give me your best. I have an idea. Let's do single coverage across the board of Jeremiah Smith. Fired. You gotta be. You can't do that. You can't just do that.
7: Maybe Brett didn't think that he was being serious. He was like, that's a good one. You're a funny guy.
18: Let's see the real game.
7: You got
18: plan.
7: Me there. Okay. But then you fast forward to the first half, and Jeremiah has already done Jeremiah things.
18: Yeah.
7: And then you're like, wait, you were serious?
18: That's really
7: get out of here.
18: Really your defensive plan?
4: He had a defender look like he was in Mario Kart that just ran over banana peel.
7: I mean, which time?
18: I went to the left. He went to the left. I went to the right. He went to the right. I went back left. He went into the stands to get a hot dog.
7: You're going to fake to the left.
18: We're going to fake to fake. Wait to fake.
7: I mean, which one are you talking about, Reimer? He did that.
4: The second one in
7: with
4: particular.
7: The football and on a double move.
18: The one where he's running at 35 miles an hour.
4: I watched that entire route just because I was there and I was just like, hey, I'm just watching him this entire route.
7: How many times are you going to humble brag about getting Skip Mossick's personal tickets?
18: Welcome to the show.
4: Anyways, I watched that entire route of Jeremiah Smith just to watch greatness. And then the second he plants his foot and goes the other direction, it's like, oh, yep, there's a touchdown.
7: It was weird on Saturday to be able to communicate in real time with Reimer about what was happening on the field. And it wasn't
4: not on delay.
7: It wasn't like a 3-minute delay, which it seemed to be because I was,
5: you know, Allie was checking in on the game because sometimes she likes it.
18: She's just tweeting, oh, or she's texting, oh my God.
5: Well, she, like the road games primarily, there's a much larger delay, it seems like. And she likes it when I can be like, oh, you get, wait till you see this. Or like, oh my God, I can't help it respond to something that Jeremiah does. And, but Reimer's in the same boat. You're in the same boat because you guys are behind me in the stadium. And now it's like, we're all on the same page except for you.
18: Not at halftime. All right. Once I get in here, I'm getting live feed from Paul and Jim.
5: Oh, okay.
18: Which, by the way, Jim, we all know that Paul and Jim, they're the best in the business. And then when we get to basketball season, Paul and Ron are the best in the business as well. Jim Lachey made me cackle on Saturday. All right. Made me audibly laugh out loud. JT Barrett is getting inducted into the Ohio State Football Hall of Fame. And I'm paraphrasing. I don't have that cut. I should have had Nate clip that for this exact moment. And they're talking about JT Barrett and what a great leader he was and how terrific he was and what a tough son of a gun JT Barrett was. And Paul's like, well, now he's in Chicago coaching Caleb Williams. And there's just a slight pause and you hear Jim say, maybe he can tough him or coach him some of that toughness.
5: Ow.
18: And I laughed so hard when he said that and Paul just blew right by it. But I'm like, after the week that he's had and all the memes and everything coming out, I'm like, that was a great job by Jim. Just terrific job. Terrific analyzing the game.
5: There is no tougher quarterback that I've encountered than JT Barrett. There's no doubt about that. But, you know, after everything that Caleb went through, you know, I don't know that any coaching could have saved him. That was a life and death situation.
18: Absolutely, it was. And he'll be back in a couple of weeks.
5: Do they need him, though?
4: Super Bowl's still on.
18: Stop.
5: Got Case Keenum out there just slicing up the Eagles.
18: I thought this would be a 7 o'clock hour segment, oh, okay. Not a 6 o'clock my hour bad. Segment.
5: Three that's one of my thoughts.
18: Three thoughts. Oh, is it? That is what, that's one of your
4: Bengals Bears Super Bowl is still on, baby.
18: I have a thought. Whoever drafts Jeremiah Smith will be good. How about that for a hot take?
5: That's a little bold P right there.
18: Yeah, on
4: who is
18: September
4: it right now?
18: The 29th at 6:23.
5: That will be Jeff Hafley and the Miami Dolphins.
4: Oh, wonder where Jeremiah Smith is from. Huh.
5: He's finally going home to Miami.
4: Windy fingers are up.
18: And it's going to cost them just a little bit more than what Miami offered him in the portal.
5: I think they're going to get a discount.
18: They might. Honestly, like the NFL contract may be sliding his pay down a little bit.
5: There's no doubt about that.
18: Three thoughts Tuesday on Tuesday.
5: Hit me with it.
18: What do you got?
5: Well, oh, I'm supposed to do that.
18: Yeah, you're hit me with it.
5: I give you three thoughts. Look, I do think we have to talk about the defense and where the improvements can be made. Now, I am coming at this from the viewpoint that it is not supposed to be a finished product in September. And I was talking to you and Jay-Z last week after we heard from Matt Patricia on Wednesday. And the thing that struck me then was, well, there's more scheme in. And the part that I should have been paying maybe more attention to, not that I dismissed it, but was ahead on scheme because you have so many players carrying over from a year ago, more than they get credit for. You know, last year at this time, none of those guys had ever played in a Matt Patricia defense, and none of those coaches had ever worked with him at Ohio State before. So it was all new to them. Well, right now for Jalen McClain, for Jermaine Matthews, for Peyton Pierce, even younger players like, you know, Riley Pettijohn and TJ Alford, Kenyatta Jackson, Ezra Houston, whoever, like they've all played in a Matt Patricia defense and all the coaches know what he's trying to accomplish. They've got a deeper Rolodex to draw from. However, Matt Patricia said it's taken a little bit longer compared to a year ago.
18: And that makes sense.
5: To figure out who, when, where, and why with the personnel and what things they need to run, what they're going to be good at, how to maximize that. And even a year ago, that was still, I think we have it in our brains that, well, you had Caleb and Sonny and Arvell and K-Mac and IGB, and it was smooth sailing constantly. And they put it out there, and that was the way it looked all year, which is not the case. I think even at its simplest, like Sonny and Arvell played different roles and had different responsibilities as the season went along and based on who they were playing. So that's going to continue for Ohio State, but the experimentation phase is still ongoing. And that's not to say, well, you just have to bite the bullet and wait it out and accept when sometimes things don't go poorly. Yes, in some respects, it is going to take some time, and you do have to deal with the growing pains. And if you do that in a game that you win by 23, well, that's even better. But they're not done with that. And I do think a lot of that starts up front.
18: Yeah, I do too. And also, like, you were just jogging my memory there of maybe everything not going so great for the Ohio State defense last year, which, by the way, a majority of the time...
5: Do you remember, Beamer?
18: But majority of the time, it was, though, right? Like, I mean, that's how I'll remember the 2025 Ohio State defense. Illinois put up 16 points against Ohio State, and Luke Altmyer threw for 250 yards against this defense.
5: We spent the entire week after the Illinois game last week thinking about and talking about, well, they took their foot off the gas. And do you remember what happened in that game, Beamer? Illinois got the football back. They were going no huddle. They were going up tempo. And Ryan Day, who thought that game was over, said, starters, back in the game. I think it was right at the two-minute warning. I was already down on the sideline because that game was over. But Ryan Day was not happy, and the defense was not perfect. And, you know, again, kudos to the Illinois coaching staff. They have had a plan, and they've executed it pretty well.
18: Not this year for their defensive staff.
5: I'm not talking about them. I am talking about the offensive staff. The rest of those guys, they can get out of here. But they found a way to move the football and, you know, manipulate some of the coverages and had success in the trenches and move in the front. Like, they did that a year ago, but they only scored 16 points at the end of the day and lost by 18. On Saturday in the Horseshoe, they scored 19 points, but they lost by 23. So even when they are playing well, and even when Ohio State is making mistakes, they still have better personnel and better coaching than virtually anybody that they're going to play. That doesn't mean that they are done right now and that Matt Patricia is just like, well, won the game, everything's cool.
18: Yeah, they're not
5: doing that. That's not the way he views it.
18: I would also say this, though, to that, and again, we can get to this in the 7 o'clock hour. I think the most alarming part about Saturday, of course, is the rushing yards. It is the explosive plays on the ground, and it is with a makeshift offensive line for Illinois. Yep. Like, that, I think, is the most alarming part that we saw on Saturday.
5: No argument on that. And I do think that as they work through this, and Ryan Day said it today, and it's the quote that's getting the most attention, that the applications are open mm-hmm. on the defensive line. And I know that the first impulse is to just say Kyrie Wilder. It's not that easy. It's not that simple. I think it is every spot up front. Kenyatta Jackson is the leader of that group. And he was talking about how it's bound to get fixed. They will get it fixed. There's been too much hero ball going on. Look, he's part of that. He is not executing his assignment on every single snap. We know that for a fact. We've all seen that. So it's a collective effort, and everybody up front has to be following that script and following that game plan to get it done. Because if you don't on Saturday, Iowa is also more than capable of making you pay, and certainly eager to run the football if they can.
18: Rumor has it we have a birthday boy this week. That birthday boy is Berm, and he joins us coming up here in 2 minutes. It's the Buckeye Show on The Fan. You can't just do that.
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4: Hanging out with my guy Austin Ward, one half of the dynamic duo of Austin and Berm. We go to the other half on the Bryant Heating and Cooling Systems Fan Guest Hotline, who is rumored to have a birthday this week. Is Jeremy Birmingham. Hey, Berm, what's happening? Happy birthday week to you.
5: Hey, thanks. I don't celebrate my birthday week because I'm an adult. Okay. I celebrate one day of it, and even that I do begrudgingly because I don't believe that I should be the center of attention in any way, shape, and or form.
4: Did Austin get you a plane ticket to Iowa City for your birthday gift, or are you navigating your way to Iowa City via a different...
5: I'm looking forward to the drive. I enjoy a nice Midwest stroll on a Thursday evening.
6: How much corn do you think you'll see?
5: I don't know. Hopefully all of it, you know?
6: All of it?
5: Yeah. I mean, if I'm going to set my sights on something so amazing, I hope I really get to dive into it deep. Deep.
6: You want to dive deep into the corn? Is that what you said?
5: Someone has to do it. Yeah, May as well be me.
4: Where are you pit stopping on Thursday? Or are you just driving the whole way on your birthday?
5: No, I haven't decided that yet. I'm considering...
6: It's Tuesday, man!
5: I don't need to live the way you guys live, man. Okay. Like, I'm a free spirit. I'm a fly by the seat of my pants type of homeboy. Like, I'm just going to get on the road and we're going to drive and see where the road takes us.
6: Reimer, cut that up, please.
4: Please.
6: Berm, what was the most interesting thing you heard from Ryan Day today?
5: I don't know that I really heard anything that was what I would consider super interesting, but I think it's another example of Ryan being pretty pointed about the things that are not being done correctly or the things that they're falling short of right now. Certainly you could hear that he was pretty pleased by what he saw out of Julian Sain on Saturday, and questions remain about the areas that everyone else sees the problems. The defensive line productivity is number one on that list. Some of it is a byproduct of maybe not having your best players. If Zion Grady is a starter, you know, you've been without him for now 2.5 weeks. Maybe that explains a little bit of the lack of oomph from the defensive line, but the clear need for this defense is to find somebody who can affect the quarterback. And it doesn't necessarily have to be a defensive lineman, as we've talked about for the last couple weeks, but someone's going to have to be stepping up and being that type of disruptive game wrecker off the edge.
4: All right, Berm, you were down on the sidelines for the Ohio State-Illinois game, down on the sidelines for most games other than Texas, where they sent you up to the press box. But that's a different story for a different day. Was the dent Illinois' offensive line was making like that apparent, that they rushed for almost 200 yards, or do you think it was maybe some guys not listening to what they needed to do assignment-wise? Like, which one was it from that purview down on the field?
5: It looked to me to be much more assignment-based in Ohio State just being in the wrong spot. I mean, Illinois went into that game with a couple backups playing on the interior of their offensive line. I think the Buckeyes were just trying to figure out some stuff, and some guys were not where they needed to be. That is the rub. That is the catch-22 when you're playing young linebackers. It's the catch-22 when you're playing young defensive linemen. But, you know, when you ask Riley Pettijohn or T.J. Alford or Christian Allegro or Kari Wilder, if you say, hey, go out there and rush, go just get upfield and make some plays, that's going to leave some things open. I think Ohio State and Ryan Day mentioned it on Tuesday. You know, it starts at the very beginning of the play. He said the green dot needs to communicate things better. And I think that it's a comprehensive issue. I don't think it was really one thing altogether. I certainly have questions about whether or not Edrick Houston and James Smith have shown enough to make you feel like confident in them in one-on-one situations against any offensive lineman in the Big Ten. But I don't feel that way about Jason Moore or even Will Smith or John Walker. It's a little bit of rotation issue, a little bit of guys missing assignments, a little bit of guys just not knowing what they're doing. And some of that, I think, is just when you are constantly rotating in multiple new players every single play, the likelihood of things getting missed or miscommunication happening goes way up.
6: Has your

0: opinion about what happened defensively on Saturday softened since we left the horseshoe till now? Or, you know, is it just a greater understanding that that's what's going to happen when you have younger players out there? I'm trying to figure out the right way to view it as well. Cause like, I understand that they have to go through growing pains, but also that it probably wouldn't work against this schedule to give up 200 rushing yards multiple more times this season.
1: Yeah, I mean, I don't think that it's softened necessarily. I think I'm trying to view it objectively and understand that there are a lot of new guys and new places. And Matt Patricia gave us a little bit of a heads up on that last Wednesday night, saying, hey, we're just trying to figure out who fits where. And I know that's not ideal for the fan base that is so used to seeing what Matt Patricia's defense was last year, or what Jim Knowles was in 2024 when you had the country's best defense back-to-back seasons. But this is just not that group yet, and it may never be. It is not a group that has 10, you know, four top 10 picks on it on the defense, and that's where you're at. So you have to make some changes, and find ways to mitigate the weaknesses you have, and that's been a challenge because the weaknesses that you have are correlated to one another. If you have inexperience at linebacker, but you're not getting defensive line player, defensive tackles play specifically that's clogging up the middle, it's really hard for young linebackers who don't know where they're going necessarily to be in the right spot all the time when offensive linemen are 4 or 5 yards down the field on top of them. So it's just a bunch of things that are all kind of working together. To me, the one of the simplest fixes is picking your 11 or 12 or 13 guys that you're going to really run with and narrowing the rotations, and then saying, hey, okay, now we've given you X amount of snaps. We're not taking you out every other play. Can you find the rhythm? Can you find some consistency? And I think that's really where they have to get.
2: We've got Berm with us here on the Bryant Heating and Cooling Systems Fan Guest Hotline. I want you to put your crystal ball on for us. All right. If you were to predict which part of this Ohio State team grows more into the season, is it that defensive line that we were just talking about, or is it the ability for Ohio State to run the ball with the running backs that they currently have right now?
1: I think it's probably more so the offensive side of things. I think that Bo Jackson is a guy that, you know, he ran for 1,100 yards as a freshman. You know what he can do. The offensive line is veteran. It seemed like Ryan Day was content with what they've seen out of Gabe Van Sickle at right guard with Austin Saraville at right tackle. So now you start to get some continuity there. You start to work Isaiah West back into the playbook a little bit more. You start to figure out if Legend Bay can help you in the run game. And to be honest, as lack of explosion as there's been for Bo Jackson and Jacoby Jackson, they are both averaging like 6 yards a carry. So they're not, it's not like they're scuffing along at 1.4, 2 yards a carry, something like that. It's just, you don't hit the home runs, and that's going to be okay. And Ryan Day mentioned it, you know, on Tuesday, like at the end of the game, the Buckeyes were getting hit at 3 yards and they were picking up 8 or 9. So that's really what you want. You want to have a run game that's going to wear down opponents as you get further along in the game and in the season. And I think those guys are there. I don't know what the answer is at the defensive line situation, because the reality is we've watched, and Larry Johnson's a legendary coach, but he's not really ever shown much of an interest or a desire to adapt his philosophy during a season before. So if he wants to rotate a lot, that seems like it's what he's going to do up front. And I don't think I would do that, but it'll be interesting to see if there's any pushback if that sort of lackluster play up front continues.
0: Berm, you mentioned Legend Bay. You were also talking about, you know, what could potentially happen for this run game moving forward. He was not on the injury report last week at all and then didn't play. It felt like overall no real shenanigans as that first week of Big Ten play with its status reports and 4 of them leading up to the game. Like, it felt like Ohio State treated that pretty straight up. We also know that, you know, sometimes you come back from an injury, you might be able to practice. That doesn't mean that you might be cleared for the game, but Ohio State chooses to be more conservative. What do you make of the Legend Bay situation right now, and when or if could he help this team?
1: I think all those things are a part of the equation, Austin. I mean, number one, he's your fourth running back, okay? So, like, how often does Ohio State really play their fourth tailback in a game in the Big Ten? And so if Legend is more than just a gadget player, if he's more than just a guy you put out there for some trickeration, then he needs to be able to get out there and play in your normal offense and your base offense. And I don't know that he's able to do that yet. He missed the majority of the spring after, you know, popping early and having some buzz around him. And then he missed the last couple of weeks. He missed time in training camp. He's been hurt now. there's only so many reps to go around in practice. I just don't think that Ohio State views him as someone that they say, hey, we have to have him on the field. Like, it's a nice additive. It's nice to have that that wiggle and the burst that he has. But the reality is, if he can't get out there and pass block, if he can't get out there and protect the football, if he can't get out there and understand every component of the offense from a traditional running back standpoint, where do you find time in a game like Saturday to put him in there? I mean, Ohio State had the ball for one possession in the third quarter. So I think that it's, yeah, you want him out there. Ryan Day said as much on Tuesday. We'd like to have him on the field because he provides something that other guys just don't, but you have to be able to run the whole offense.
2: Berm, forecasting your trip to Iowa City, top 25 ranked Hawkeyes, home game for them. I'm sure that they're going to be out of control, loud, everything, you name it. Let me ask you this question, though. Do you think Iowa's defensive coaching staff will have a better plan than what Brett Bielema and the defensive coaching staff had for Illinois in guarding Jeremiah Smith?
1: Yes, I think that Iowa will play a lot more quarters, a lot more zone, and force Ohio State to try to beat him underneath and force Julian Sain to be crisp in the middle of the field, which is an area that, you know, in over the last couple of weeks has been a talking point about his game. You're not going to see Iowa allowing Jeremiah Smith to run behind the secondary very often. So you know, Phil Parker is one of the best defensive coordinators in the game and has been for a long time. They will certainly play it safe and make Ohio State march down the field to beat them. So we'll see if the new and improved, you know, crazy leg Saiyan can make some plays happen there and cause the Iowa defense to get a little bit on their heels.
2: Does Iowa have the tightest sidelines in the Big Ten, Berm?
1: I've only been there once, and I don't really remember much about that game other than I hated everything about it. So,
2: do you think you'll have a better time this time?
1: I refuse to make those sort of predictions. This isn't a Friday afternoon.
2: Not like you're in the business of making bold peas or anything, you know?
1: Yeah, that's not for this one. You know, this is a game that should be a fun game. It's a cool environment. They do a great job. Their fans are great. And, you know, their fans are good Big Ten fans. They're great. They're loud, but they're not a bunch of idiots. And they're not a bunch of jerks like we have around the league in some other spots.
0: Where? Name names.
1: We're not going to talk about that. We're not going to talk about that. There's no reason for that right now. But, yeah, it should be a good weekend. Hopefully, you know, we see the growth, and that's what you have to look for if you're Ohio State. Are you getting better? Because all the conversation about we're finding our way, we're finding out who fits where. If you go into another game and look like you have no real concept of what the answers are, I don't think people are going to handle that very well.
2: Berm, have a great rest of the week. Enjoy your birthday on Thursday. I want to report next Tuesday on the sideline status for Iowa, all right?
1: Great. I'll give you a book report since okay. Adam won't do his.
2: All right. Goodbye, Berm. Happy birthday.
1: Bye.
2: There he goes. Jeremy Birmingham with us here on the Bryant Heating and Cooling Systems Fan Guest Hotline. A veiled shot, perhaps.
0: And a segue.
2: Yeah. He should have just thrown it to break. I don't need to be doing
0: this.
2: He
0: doesn't know how to do that.
2: All right. Seems like a great day for a book report. And apparently, television's Adam King will give us one next. It's the Buckeye Show on the Fan.
1: I'm a fly by the seat of my pants type of home.
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2: I'll let you know that we're here on The Buckeye Show, brought to you by our good friends over at CareSource. We head back out to the Bryant Heating and Cooling Systems Fan Guest Hotline. Usually he joins us in studio. Now today is via phone. He is television's Adam King. Hello, Adam. You seemed a little frazzled earlier on today. Are you okay? Is everything all right with you?
21: I'm doing great. You know, I thought it was interesting. I went into one Jacoby Reimer, I think that's his name. And I said, am I on today? And he said, yeah. 6:45, and I said, well, nobody asked me. And so, you know, I just love that we've gotten to the point where it's an expectation that it's 6:45, I see you on Tuesday.
0: What do you mean? Like, you knew that this was coming. You voluntarily skipped the show last week, both Tuesday and Thursday, mm-hmm. hoping to buy yourself more time to read a book that we know you haven't finished. Is that why you're not here? So that we can't see you lying?
21: In all fairness, I am so close to the end of this book. It's actually a good book.
0: You can't just do that.
21: It has made me, I'll say this, I understand people that read a little bit more.
0: Oh, wow. Really making changes.
2: Groundbreaking.
21: No. I mean, if I wasn't a bet, there's not a chance I'd be reading. But it is fun to like go into your own little world. And I was overwhelmed.
0: Don't you live there? You live in your own little world.
21: That's right. I was overwhelmed when you gave it to me because it's like 315 pages, but those are some big words. And so we're making progress.
0: How many pages do you have left? How close is really close?
21: I think like 50 pages.
0: Okay.
21: It's not bad. It'll definitely be done after the 8-hour drive to Iowa.
0: Well, I thought you drove the whole way. You said you weren't going to let Nicole drive.
21: No, that's true.
0: Why is that the case?
22: You also said you were going to get this done when you went to Italy.
21: Yeah, well, it was different. Then I got to Italy and I realized it's a lot more nice than the inside of a book. Which would you rather look at, the edge of cliffs or a book?
0: You were on a plane for 16 hours. You watched the F1 movie like four times.
21: Okay. If you can do one of two things, if you can read a book or watch a movie, every person on earth should choose a movie. Because what it is a book with pictures constantly. It's amazing.
0: Books have pictures too.
21: Some do. This one sadly does not.
2: It's like Spot Goes to the Pumpkin Patch, you know? I read that every night.
21: Speaking of pumpkin patches.
2: Let's direct the target at someone else.
21: Yes, let's get the heat off me for a minute, and let's go to Jacob Reimer, okay?
1: What do you want to talk
21: about?
1: Because
21: I want to talk about how absolutely insane a pumpkin patch is as a concept. Because
2: conceptually, the idea of a pumpkin patch?
21: The idea that you would take an entire day as a family. You get dressed up. Reimer probably put on his overalls. They go out there. And
1: no, Rebecca
21: everything,
1: did.
21: Everything
1: she put on your overalls? She put on her overalls.
21: Everything, like, the thing about pumpkin picking is, you can't spend that long. Like, it's just pumpkins. Pick one.
1: Well, you got to pick the right one. You don't want it to be like any old or like really wet and soggy.
2: Yeah, this is the Circleville Pumpkin King you're talking to. So
1: absolutely.
2: This is big business for him.
21: So then let me ask you this, Reimer. Which is more enjoyable, pumpkin picking or carving a pumpkin?
1: I think pumpkin picking, because I don't like
21: that.
1: It's a lot more work to actually carve something nice.
21: Yeah. Okay. Carving a pumpkin, at least you're being creative. You're doing something. You're just shopping for pumpkins.
1: What if I don't have an artistic bone in my body and then the pumpkin looks awful after I try to carve it?
21: Well, that's on you. You got to do better.
1: Okay.
21: It's crazy to me. Like, the idea of a pumpkin patch, you could do it with literally anything. You could say, hey, we're all going to go over here and we're going to, do they go peach picking? You could do it with
2: probably.
21: Hey,
0: it's huge business in Georgia. Picking.
21: Let's go lettuce picking. Mm. You know, let's go get our own iceberg lettuce out in the field. Yeah, that sounds like a lot of fun.
2: That's called farming, and it's a very old profession.
21: Exactly. But what they've done is they've conned you into doing the work. You show up to farm, and then you pay them.
2: This is America, man. This is free market.
0: Why don't you go tell people on Saturday at 2:30 Central Time at Kinnick Stadium that we're being duped by farmers. I want to see how that goes.
21: No. The farmers are smart in this regard, all right? They've got free labor. Not only that, they're the labor's paying them. I'd love to come to your farm.
1: How do you think the stuff grows?
21: But if you
1: Who does that? Is it magic beans?
21: You know what? You don't know. Tell me how a pumpkin grows. What does a pumpkin grow from, Reimer?
1: Roots in the ground that are specific for pumpkins.
21: It grows from a seed, you idiot.
1: Yes.
0: I don't know how you two are going to patch. Oh, pun unintended.
2: Hey, whoa.
0: For the next match, because we already beat you by 10 the last time, and now this rift between you two is growing. Beamer and I didn't even say anything for the last 5 minutes.
2: I was just sitting here in awe of your little exchange there. It's great.
21: I mean, it's just to watch a man throw a Sunday away to go do yard work for somebody else.
0: It wasn't even yard work. It was farming.
21: It's yard work at that point. You're picking up the gourds.
1: You also had to find the green ones and the white ones, Adam.
2: They had them in plenty in the baskets at Weiland's the other day. Just telling you. Hey, by the way, you would be proud to know, Adam, yesterday I went to Costco and I picked up two enormous pumpkins for $10 total.
0: Wow, what a deal. And still had time to play golf.
21: You went pumpkin picking.
2: I did. I technically did go pumpkin picking up off of Polaris and Gemini Parkway at the Costco. Yes, I did.
1: He still has to finish a book before we do another match.
2: That's likely. That's never going to happen.
1: I know.
2: Hey,
21: I will say, gentlemen, you'll get a kick out of this because you know about my chocolate chip eating habits. You talk about going shopping.
2: What do you think about pumpkin chocolate chip combo?
21: Yeah, I'll eat anything that's pumpkin flavored. But I went to the chocolate chip aisle at a Kroger And when I tell you that I do not have the mental capacity to decide between the 800 chocolate chips that they have to decide from, I called Isabel and I said, the next time you go to the store, get some chocolate chips. Because they have, I mean...
1: Are you going to do chocolate chip picking?
21: I do chocolate chip picking every morning at 10 a.m. I take about 85 of them and I throw them in my mouth.
0: We should take a trip to Hershey, Pennsylvania. You'll really be in heaven.
2: We should go to Guatemala and pick cacao.
1: Cacao.
2: Off the trees.
1: Cacao!
2: Yeah. You think that sounds like a good idea?
21: Yeah, that'd be great.
2: Hey,
21: let's make a Sunday out of it.
2: Before,
21: maybe we'll all get dressed up and take pictures.
2: Before we get you out of here, how much are you looking forward to your 10-hour drive to Iowa City?
21: Well, I'm just excited for the idea that Austin's flight's going to get canceled and he's going to have to ride with us. So,
0: wow, thanks a lot.
21: Yeah, put that.
0: Why would you put that evil out there?
21: And Ricky Bobby.
0: I mean, also you're going to have been gone for like 16 or 18 hours at that point by the time my flight would be canceled. So how am I going to ride with you? You're going to drive to Iowa and then come back and pick me up?
21: Yeah, because I'm a good friend.
0: Oh, well, thanks.
2: I don't believe you would do that. I think you would stay probably in Bloomington or wherever you're staying at on Thursday night.
21: When I come back, I can't wait to tell you all about this book.
2: Okay. You know what? Book it.
0: Oh.
2: Because that's going to happen next week at some point. I don't know if we have a 30-minute show on Tuesday. I'm not sure of the schedule, but we're doing it next week, all right?
21: All right. Sounds good.
2: Hey, have a lovely rest of your week. See you tomorrow.
21: Bye.
2: There he goes. Television's Adam King with us here on the Bryant Heating and Cooling Systems Fan Guest Hotlines. Our biggest Week 4 college football takeaways. That's coming up in the Pulse next. It's the Buckeye Show on The Fan.
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1: Good evening. I'm Jacob Reimer. Fifth-ranked Ohio State will hit the road this Saturday and take on number 14 Iowa in Kinnick Stadium. Buckeye quarterback Julian Sayin talked today about the Hawkeyes' defense and the challenges they present.
8: They're very good defense. A group who is... very fundamentally sound. They're really good in what they do, and they're really well coached, and they have a lot of talent on their defense. So it's gonna be a tough challenge for us.
1: Kickoff Saturday is at 3:30. In baseball, the MLB postseason began today. Earlier, the Braves came from behind to beat the Phillies 5-3. Live right now, the White Sox lead the Astros 5-2 in the top of the sixth inning in Houston. Later tonight, the Yankees host the Red Sox, and the Cubs are at the Padres. The Guardians will play the winner of the White Sox and Astros series in the divisional round. 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
2: Hour number two of the program for us here on a Tuesday. Beautiful Tuesday, by the way.
0: Amazing.
2: It's been beautiful
0: Tuesday.
2: Since Friday. It's just been so good. This last week has been perfect. What's the extended forecast for Brim Cantori looking like at Iowa City Saturday? Do we know?
0: Flawless.
2: Is it?
0: I think it was going to be like 71 around kickoff time.
2: Oh, yeah. And that's going to be awesome.
0: I tell you what, on Saturday morning at the Horseshoe, it just felt like Big Ten. It got a little heated in afternoon. But Reimer, we know you were there, okay?
1: I was just agreeing with you.
2: It felt like Big Ten.
1: I was wearing a hoodie to the game that I quickly had to take off.
0: I hope it wasn't Carolina blue.
2: I hope it wasn't Michigan State green.
1: It was not that either.
2: Because that's what you got on tonight.
1: I recorded a video about Michigan State today.
2: We host a show called The Buckeye Show.
1: Okay. Sorry. I didn't have time to change my shirt real quick.
0: Going to start wearing the shirt of all the opponents when you and I start that basketball podcast?
1: Well, not for the show.
0: Gosh.
2: During and before and after the show, sure.
0: Telling me all about how you won into basketball t-shirt, got the Spartans on. I was
2: going to be talking to Dave Dickerson wearing an Iowa basketball shirt.
1: I was very romantic about Nebraska ball not last year, and so I wanted a shirt to support it.
0: Unbelievable.
2: It really is. It's literally unbelievable.
0: I'm
2: by
0: sorry.
2: The way, a little programming.
0: My favorite
2: note.
0: Team is all teams.
2: my favorite team is
0: basketball.
2: Omnipotent Being is who my favorite team is. That's who I root for. A little housekeeping update, too. We got this yesterday. The kickoff time for Maryland is a real brain bender, okay?
0: Because they had to make one up.
2: We've been doing this a long time, and usually you get the weird start time at 12:30, but that makes more sense because TV windows and the Big Ten Network, they're like, all right, well, we'll let everybody watch their own pregame show. And then when you jump into the game has actually started. I've never been around for a 4:15 kickoff.
0: I believe that there was a weird 5 o'clock kickoff against Wisconsin. One year, I can't remember when or why, but it's like if you're on BTN, they're just like, whatever, kick off whenever you want. Because the conversation, and this was decided 5 months ago, so it's not going to be Big Noon, Ohio State. Don't worry about it. Your Maryland homecoming game will be at either 3:30 or 8. That was what they said months ago.
2: We want Mike Loxley in prime time.
0: And so I was... incredibly confident. Said there's absolutely no way, A, that September Loxley is going to continue. That is over. This team is not good enough.
2: It's over in a big, big way.
0: But then B, once it was confirmed that CBS was able to land Ohio State, Iowa, so, well, there's no chance that CBS is getting back-to-back Ohio State games. And so I was like, well, it's going to be at night. Yeah. Homecoming at night? Homecoming at 8 p.m.? That sounds a little weird. And then the powers that be in Chicago are like, you know what? You're right. How does 4:15 sound? Does sound, that work for you?
2: It's fine.
0: Yeah, I'm not
2: it's
0: complaining
2: just
0: about
2: strange.
0: It. It's going to be the most difficult time, I think, to watch other games for me. It's like, it's right smack dab in the middle of everything. We're going to have to, what time are we going to leave? Like, we're going to have to go to the stadium maybe at 12:30.
2: All right, so here's the weird part. So, like, every time that we have a kickoff time, I then backload it to be like, all right, well, what time will I get home? For a noon kick, I'm usually home by, we're done. We're off the air at 5:30. So, like, I'll be home by 6 o'clock. And then a 3:30 kick, I'm like, I'm done by 9 o'clock. Okay, we're off the show. I'll be home by 9:30. The 4:15, adding 45 minutes on to what my expectations are to be done, has thrown my mind into an absolute blender. I have no, like, it's rattled me to my core, a 4:15 kickoff.
0: I think that was the Big Ten's goal. They don't want people to see Mike Locksley coach football. And maybe he won't next week.
2: It's getting dicey for
1: him.
2: Who
1: do they play this week?
0: Doesn't
2: matter. Nameless faceless opponent.
0: I think it's Nebraska.
2: And I'm not high on Nebraska, but I'll tell you one thing. And that's
1: Nebraska ball?
2: That's a 4 o'clock kickoff. It's at Nebraska. Yeah, you're right. That's going to be a bloodbath.
0: I think that's a College Park tarmac
1: situation.
0: They're two
1: touchdown favorites.
2: Maryland is?
1: Nebraska.
0: No, Nebraska.
2: Oh, I was going to say. Well, yeah, that makes sense.
0: They're playing Mike Locksley, who just gave up a billion points to UCLA.
2: We were doing the postgame show on Saturday, and I've got like a ton of scoreboards up because when we do our scoreboard segment, I'm just able to like zip down through it and everything. I audibly yelled a four-letter word. Reimer was in here. Jay-Z was in here. And I said this word.
0: On air?
2: And no, this was off air. This was before we went on. Because this was also a noon game. And I was just looking to see what was happening in the Big Ten. Because we had, like, the Iowa game was just starting for Michigan. And then the Ole Miss game against Florida was on. So I'm, like, looking up there. And I'm like, I don't know. What's going on in the Big Ten? And I got to the Maryland and UCLA, because I hadn't watched a second of that game. I wasn't going to devote any time to that game. And I gasped. I yelled a four-letter word.
1: It was UCLA.
2: And I said, UCLA! I said, what is going on here? Is this real? Like, this can't be a real score. Like, there has to be a hacker on ESPN.com, because there's just no way. And so then I Googled it, just to make sure.
9: Excuse me, Claude.
2: Is this the correct score? It's 54-3. That's a 9 a.m. body clock game for UCLA. And you went across the country and stuffed Mike Locksley into a locker like that?
0: There was...
1: Well, it's not that hard to do.
0: A member of the Ohio State beat who acknowledged that he had taken the Maryland money line on Saturday within earshot of me. And I said, are you kidding me? What is wrong with you? Get help. Like, we're waiting for Ryan Day to come upstairs, and I was telling this person, get help. Get out of here.
2: That was...
0: You bet on Mike Locksley to win.
2: Quite disgusting.
0: That's the sickest thing that anyone has ever done.
2: So anyways, 4:15 on BTN in a couple of weeks against Maryland. Catch the fever. That game, I'm sure, will be riveting.
0: I can't wait.
2: If they might have a new coach at that point. Who knows? Again, they're at Nebraska coming up here
0: this weekend.
2: Other big takeaways from you, Austin? What from the college football weekend?
0: Well, John Mateer is terrible.
2: He had a rough day.
0: And giving Brent Venables an extension in August was always the dumbest thing that Oklahoma could have possibly done. No one was making you do that. And, you know, my dad is still watching every Oklahoma game every week. Mm-hmm. And that poor guy is just going through it, having to watch John Mateer. When I was down there...
2: At this point last year, we're like, he might win the Heisman.
1: I think I said it before the year that he would be in the Heisman race.
2: Well, you're wrong.
1: Hey,
0: I got a chance to watch.
1: It's a bold pee. I was out. I was taking a shot.
2: That's what they're for.
1: Exactly.
2: That's what they're designed for.
1: Not always right.
0: Most of the time.
1: Yeah.
0: But not about Mike Locksley or John Mateer.
1: No. I'll stick to the hardwood.
0: I was watching and got to watch almost all of the Oklahoma-Michigan game with him. And he's just sitting there and he's talking to Berman and I. What do we know about these Michigan folks? And then he gets on to... It's like, what do you guys think of Ben Arbuckle? I was like, well, I mean, he and Mateer did some really good things at Washington State, but that's not the same as the SEC. And he's like, yeah, they're terrible. So he's watching them every single week. It's like they were at that point still making a big deal out of Mateer coming back. And, oh, it was the thumb injury a year ago. That explains the turnovers. I'm told that his thumb is healthy now, but he still can't even hold on to the football. The free fall.
2: Ate all that popcorn.
0: The free fall from Oklahoma is, I think, one of the more shocking developments of the first month of the season. There's plenty of other candidates that we can throw in there, but like they're not even remotely competitive.
2: Also, not surprised that Oregon won that game at USC, even though Dante Moore got knocked out. Not surprised at that at all. You what and a I
0: horrifying
2: are not-
0: hit. I mean,
2: did you see the play-by-play guy for USC? Did you see that video that came out today?
1: I did.
2: Oh, it's...
1: Gosh, man.
2: So he's talking about it. Obviously, like, he's, you know, like Paul and Jim, they're doing a game in live time. They don't have access to replay immediately.
1: It's also interesting that they live stream themselves.
2: They do, yeah. So, like, it's basically, you know, on, like, on our YouTube page, if we were to do it.
1: Yeah.
2: We can't because of regulations. Mm-hmm. Thanks a lot, FCC.
0: So also, like, you shouldn't.
2: Yeah. Well, they, and so they're, it's like a live shot of them in the booth, right? Like, when broadcast coverage go to the booth and you can see their reaction. And the play-by-play guy for USC is sitting there describing it. He's like, all right, Dante Moore goes down, gets hit. Now he's rolling around, laying there. And his analyst is like, okay, yeah, for sure. And the play-by-play guy's just keeping on going on. Like, yeah, I mean, it wasn't that crazy of a hit.
0: Oh.
2: It wasn't that bad. It's, I don't see a targeting there. And you just see his analyst look to the camera and go, and just nod his head up and down. Like, he knew that he was going down with the Titanic, the analyst. Because, yeah, it was a vicious hit. And the celebrations that came afterward from USC were just such poor sports.
1: It was gross. Absolutely gross.
0: That's a Lincoln Riley program for you. I mean, it's not new. It's been going on for a while. And, look, it's easy target right now. But you guys both know how I feel about this. Taking a retired defensive coordinator and a college football Hall of Fame coach, but someone who had not been active in the sport for 5 years and then thinking that it's going to come back and magically fix USC's defense, mm-hmm. has to be one of the most misguided notions of anything in the hiring process. And then so many people were believing it based on the first three games. Like, they weren't playing anyone with a pulse.
2: No.
0: Then they went across the country and people bent over backwards. Oh, well, they... You know, Lincoln Riley, USC, they don't do well when they have to fly from the West Coast to the East Coast.
2: You know who does? UCLA.
0: That's why they gave up 35 points to Rutgers.
1: Who lost to UMass, by the way.
0: I mean, what happened to them on Saturday, not even with Dante Moore at quarterback, with Dylan Raiola looking like a Heisman Trophy candidate against them, is pretty problematic for Lincoln Riley.
2: It is. Also, shout out to Luke Fickell and the Wisconsin Badgers going into Happy Valley and taking down Penn State.
0: Huge win for Fick. Very, very happy for him. Long time coming. You know, skating on some thin ice up there. Which
2: they're right in the ship.
0: You know, he deserved to be on the hot seat. No one here is going to pretend otherwise, and certainly nobody in Madison. But I think, you know, there are signs that that ship is steering back in the right direction. And, you know, I'm happy for Fick. And Brady Collins and a lot of other folks up there.
2: Austin, the application for Ohio State's defense to be playing on it is open.
0: The job's listed.
2: And you'll hear from Ryan Day on that front coming up next. It's the Buckeye Show on The Fan.
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20: Now we stay dry over the next couple of days here in Central Ohio. Overnight tonight, mainly clear skies, lows around 56. On Wednesday, a lot of sunshine, a few clouds here and there, highs around 80. On Thursday, dry, sunny early, clouds in the afternoon, and highs in the middle 80s. That is your 97.1 The Fan weather forecast. I'm 10 Weather Impact Chief Meteorologist Chris Tomer.
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2: Hey now, my guy, Austin Ward here this evening. Beautiful little Tuesday. I'll let you know, Twin Peaks is the best in town. Your favorite drafts are poured at a frosty 29 degrees. Rare barrel-aged whiskeys all served the way that you want them. Bigger game days, UFC fight nights, wall-to-wall TVs. I mean, where else can you find a scratch kitchen that always comes in clutch every day from lunch to late night? Only at Twin Peaks, the number one sports bar. You asked Berm the same question a little bit earlier, Austin, before we hear from Ryan Day, and I will ask you the same one.
0: The tables have turned.
2: Any grand takeaways from Ryan Day during his press conference today?
0: Yeah, I think Ryan Day the last couple weeks, and he always, I think, gives insightful press conferences. Sometimes his mood varies, and often I will make more of that than is necessary, perhaps, on snap judgments, right? Reading the vibes. I'm going to do that again tomorrow night on a Woody Wednesday. I am a big vibes guy. I think it's important to gauge the mindset of the team. They don't always have to be smiling, but like the way that they approach their business, and that is top down. This Ohio State team, year after year after year, week after week after week, game after game, you know, you can tell that they take their cues from the guy at the top. When there were periods that they were, let's say, too tight going into the rivalry game at the end of the year, you could tell because their coach often was on a Tuesday of that week, and the press conference would be short and to the point and out of character for him. When he, if you think about 2024 and that postseason run and the way that he managed and responded to all that, it was not a surprise the way that Ohio State played against Tennessee or the Rose Bowl evisceration of Oregon. They were taking their cues from that guy. They always do. And so today, that was not a version of Ryan Day that was panicked over what happened to the defense. Improvements, yes. A blunt assessment of the defensive line specifically, definitely check that box off as well. But I don't think that he is looking at any of these problems that have surfaced in the first couple weeks or against Texas and Saturday against Illinois more specifically and say, well, there's no way that Ohio State's not going to get that fixed or that they can't grow and improve as the year goes along. The way that that defense looks by the time they get to, you know, October 17th or Halloween or the last Saturday in November, it's going to look different. And I said that to you last week as well. Like they are going to learn and grow on the job. It's not as easy as just popping it in the microwave and you have the number one defense in the country. Not when you lose the caliber of players that Ohio State did. And yeah, I'm not trying to sound hypocritical about this part. When we said throughout training camp, well, there's more depth on this team than a year ago. I still think that that's true, but that doesn't mean that they...
2: That doesn't mean the top is better than what you had.
0: The individual talent at the top is going to be hard to replace, and you don't just...
2: By the way, look at what Sonny Styles, Arvell Reese, Caleb Downs, and Cade McDonald are doing in the NFL.
0: Are they good?
2: I think they're pretty good.
0: Oh. Is Caden Curry good?
2: Yeah, I think so.
0: Okay. Well, that's... Davis Nigbenosin.
2: I think he's pretty solid.
0: He's getting reps for an NFL team. Mm-hmm. Okay. Well,
2: looking horrendous in those awful gray jerseys that they wore this week, but he's getting reps.
0: I don't think that was up to him. Anyway, I still think that that is true, but also the fact that Ohio State views that roster as having as much playable depth as it does is also why the experimentation process is maybe taking longer because they are still playing four linebackers and getting Garrett Stover in as the fifth. They are cycling through the defensive tackles. They are looking for an answer at Quay Rasaw. Zion Grady's been out at defensive end, but Quay Rasaw, Epi Satonale, Bo Adkinson, you know, trying to getting Kyrie Wilder involved in that speed package. Like they're trying a lot of things. They're working through it. And you know, it's not the NFL where the first month of the season you have a preseason to get those guys on the field and really see who can do what, and then you carry that into the start of regular season. But even when you get to that point, if you think about Matt Patricia, and I was talking with the general about this over the last couple of days, if you think about the New England Patriots defense, not only did it not look the same often from week to week, but it would be dramatically different by the time you got to November and December.
2: It was an amoeba.
0: So that's, you know, I think that's the part of this that you have to keep in mind. Now, if they give up 200 yards rushing on the road against Iowa on Saturday, and that game looks a lot different, well, you know, then you're starting to see a pattern pop up because they did struggle to stop the run against Texas, and the Longhorns asserted their will in the fourth quarter and ran it down Ohio State's throat. Now, Arch Manning did make a couple plays that were part of that, but that's where most of Texas's success was found. Certainly, that was the case for Illinois. And while Iowa is more willing to throw this year than it has traditionally, at its core, Kirk Ferentz still wants to run the football, control the clock, rely on his defense and his special teams.
2: And they're not running the air raid. Don't let Iowa's willingness to pass this year fool you for an air raid offense.
0: Or think that the last drive of the game is suddenly going to spark something against, you know, last drive against Michigan. It's like, oh, that's great. Let's throw it around.
2: That was great theater.
0: Maybe
2: though.
0: We can
2: I enjoyed
0: get
2: that.
0: More tips and caroms and lucky bounces and that's the fix for this offense. No, that's not going to be Iowa's identity. And if you let them run the football, they will.
2: Yes, they will. They will do it in a big spot. And if you let them run the football, and then they might open it up a little bit with the pass game too. So you don't want to do that, especially Saturday, hostile environment in Kinnick Stadium. Ryan Day adamant a little bit earlier that job applications are open on this defensive front.
4: We need production for sure. So like we're taking all applications. You know what I mean? Like we need production. So it's everybody's job in the building, coaches and players, to make sure that we're putting guys in a situation to be successful. But then in practice, we're building trust that when you go in the game, you're going to do your job. Because it's one thing to have talent. It's one thing to flash. But when you're playing team defense and one guy is not where you're supposed to be, I'm not talking about this, you know, any player in particular. But I think it does matter, and I think we all need to recognize that. All it takes is one guy to be out of a gap, and it can turn into an explosive play. So we all have to be disciplined in what we do. We don't just go out there and make plays. We have to play within the defensive scheme, but we have to dominate our one-on-one. And so that takes discipline. And I think that, going back just because we brought it up, I mean, we have talent, but we need discipline and skill. Skill to play the position, discipline to do our job at a high level, and everything that comes with it. So, but that's why we practice. And so there'll be plenty of opportunity for all those guys to come in and build the trust, because as coaches, we don't have any time to not play guys that we think are going to produce on the field, but also playing within the scheme.
2: Mavericks, Cowboys, whatever you want to call them, guys not doing their assignment, right? And used to talk to James Laurinaitis all the time. Haven't got a chance to talk to him this year.
1: Oh,
2: I know that you have. You're 1-0 up on me and the scoreboard and that. We always used to say, like, hey, if I got a call wrong, but everybody was wrong, we were all wrong together, which made us right. And so at the same time, Austin, you have one person who's not on the same page as 10 other guys. It can look like the whole defense is out of whack just because of one person.
0: And Kenyatta Jackson called it hero ball.
2: Mm-hmm.
0: And he repeated that at least 5 times. I lost count. I stopped counting. But he kept going back to that point. And he was pressed on that. You know, what do you do to get it fixed? And he said, it's fixed. They're on the practice field. They've been off the practice field now for an hour and a half. That was their first time to put the pads back on and go out there. But that's something that's coming up in meetings. And on Sunday, they immediately dove into that. They had no choice. Ryan Day, something else he's been saying more frequently in public is, like, the things that you see in the game are the same things that the coaching staff is seeing on film. No one is burying their head in the sand about it. And no one is saying, well, you know,
2: you got millions of eyeballs on you every Saturday.
0: But also when it comes to the choice of personnel, they're not sitting there saying, well, this guy's been here longer, let's just go with that. I mean, they see not just what's happening on Saturday, but a Bloody Tuesday, Woody Wednesday, you know, a Thursday practice, all of training camp. They know who's also getting out of the system and out of the scheme and what they're coached to do preparing for the game. And you have to earn those reps then. It's not just turning on the switch and this guy is a gamer and he's going to be able to go do that. That thing is, there's been a lot of discussion about that in the past.
2: I think at some programs across college football, that standard is okay.
0: But that's not a championship blueprint.
2: No,
0: it's not a championship formula. In fact, Ryan Day has told the story about, you know, being a graduate student and, you know, the myth of clutchness, the fallacy of being a gamer. Like, he doesn't believe in that. And so if he doesn't see it in practice, he's not just going to blindly trust or hope, which is not a strategy.
2: It is not a strategy.
0: That it's going to happen and everything's going to go magically well. Kenyatta Jackson also said something very interesting that ties directly into this Kyrie Wilder conversation about his playing time, about his role, ostensibly about assignments. He said, well, when we put him in the speed package and he's lined up on a nose, he can do whatever he wants. He doesn't have an assignment. He can't miss an assignment. He's just supposed to go get the quarterback. Well, if, and maybe when, Ohio State plays him at defensive end to get some of this solved, he's going to have more assignments. He's going to be asked to do more things. Ryan Day alluded to this as well after the Kent State game. He was asked why we thought that he'd get more than the 5 reps that he got against Texas the week before. Came up in the press conference. Well, he said, well, he's in the speed package, and then he's a backup in these other roles, and he's a backup in this spot at defensive end. When he's ready to take on more assignments and then go execute them, we're going to see him. I promise you.
2: They want to play him as well.
0: They don't want to leave that potential untapped. That's not what they're hoping for. At the same time, Beamer, like, you're seeing, the previous clamoring was for Riley Pettijohn and TJ Alford. These guys are the best athletes. They got to be out there. Mm-hmm. And we can all see that too. We can all agree to that. Well, there's a trade-off. Did they get out of their gaps? Did they get out of their assignments on Saturday? Did it lead to some explosive plays? everyone said, well, play through that. Play through that. It's going to be fine. Once they had to do that.
2: That's what that was.
0: That's what you get. You can't also then be mad if that's what happens.
2: Hey, don't tell me what to do, man. This is America, all right? I can be mad about whatever I want to be mad about.
0: I shouldn't have directed that at you. Yeah. I'm very sorry.
2: I don't know why you did direct that at me. It seemed like you were yelling at me. I didn't enjoy it. We'll get to Austin's question of the day coming up here in 2 minutes. It's the Buckeye Show on The Fan.
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7: I can't believe you're still just, you get a rare Victory Tuesday. You're just riding so high.
6: I am.
7: Floating on clouds over here.
6: I feel so great. I went to bed last night.
7: Throw the robe on?
6: Dry. Not like Caleb. No, I didn't throw the robe on. Took the robe off. And so I'm getting ready. I'm going to bed. Drop something. And Meredith wakes up. She goes, did they win? I said, yes, they did. Yes, they did win. All right. Feeling really good about myself here on a Tuesday. Might just float through the rest of the week.
7: You seemed a little disappointed that you didn't get any responses in the Buckeye Show group.
6: I got nothing last night. All right. Not a single text until I texted at 11:15. Bears Bengals Super Bowl back on.
8: We had a 2:30 wake up call and I saw it. And I thought about texting back.
6: I was like, I know. I would have responded.
8: What are you up to?
6: Well, no. The Saturday evening into Sunday morning, we were up. We had a difficult,
7: that sleep schedule got rough.
6: We had a difficult night with the young lad. So that was between midnight and six. He was up. Meredith took him for a car ride, and so
8: I know about that.
6: Obviously, one of us has to stay home. There's another child in our house, you know.
8: Yeah.
6: So I think I did midnight to like 4:45, and then finally she came down. She's like, "I'll do it. You know, I'll do the rest. You go get some sleep." And then on Sunday, I'm like zombie mode, sleepwalking, and I'll catch the end of the fourth quarter of the Bengals game. I'm like, this is crazy.
7: I didn't really enjoy it.
6: No, that's okay.
7: Could have done without it.
8: I was watching the President's Cup. Well, actually, no, I was watching Virginia and Vanderbilt on a tennis court.
6: Actually, you were watching the President's Cup. Pumpkins grow in the pumpkin patch.
8: That too.
6: On Sunday.
8: That was before Virginia and Vanderbilt.
6: Is what you were doing.
7: We got 50 more texts about pumpkins on Sunday than we got about the Bears on Monday.
6: Any football. Yeah. Just way more pumpkin text than football.
7: Well, also, it's a dangerous place to be on Sunday because if we had mentioned to the birthday boy on Thursday, one Jeremy Birmingham, what was happening after the muffed punt for the Bengals, our phones probably just would have spontaneously combusted.
6: I think they would have for sure. And so we're doing the cry it out thing now. Like Saturday,
7: It
6: turned us into like, all right, well, we're just going to let it go because at some point he will get tired enough and he will fall asleep.
7: Yeah.
6: And so that's what we did on Sunday night. And then we did it on Monday night and it was about, I don't know, 45 minutes to an hour that he's hooting and hollering and screaming and everything in the crib. Meredith texted me, put him down at 7:17, already asleep. All right.
7: We did it.
6: Until 2 o'clock in the morning when he rears back up. But you know what? That's a problem for later us. Austin, we'll get to your question of the day.
7: Okay.
6: Did Julian Sand unlock something with his legs on Saturday?
7: You know, yes and also no.
6: Let's just talk about the big third down conversion run. All right. Because I think that's what sticks out to everyone. That and the quarterback sneaks, I actually think he's doing a much better job.
7: Those got really overshadowed, I think, Beamer.
6: Yeah.
7: We have not, under normal circumstances, which is not the third down scramble that you were about to talk about.
6: Yes, and not the rushing touchdown.
7: The rushing touchdown.
6: Which we were going to talk about before the sneaks.
7: We would have spent 6 days praising quarterback sneaks. Look at the improvement that he's made. That lower body strength is paying off. Remember?

0: last year.
1: Yes, it is. Those the legs sneaks, are actually moving
0: he
1: now.
0: He had those knees that touched the ground, and they were short on a couple sneaks last year. We probably could have got a week's worth of Buckeye shows just talking about Julian Sands quarterback sneaks. And then what?
1: Now there's still there's still room for improvement on the sneaks, though.
2: The, the amount of times that I heard Julian Sands, the ball carrier, had to have been the most amount of times.
1: Were you at the game on Saturday?
2: Heard in the shoe.
0: You're not usually in the shoe.
2: I know, but like, still, that had to be the most. It had to be the record setter.
1: Do that PA voice again.
2: Julian Zion, the ball carrier.
0: Why old timey? Did you go back to the 1930s? What stadium were you at?
2: Ohio Stadium.
0: Howard Cassidy.
1: House the top built.
0: Yeah.
1: On the banks of the Olentangy.
2: Hands up, fans.
1: Brutus and the gang coming around selling t-shirts.
0: It's t-shirt time.
1: All right.
0: Hands up, fans.
1: So let's talk about the third down scramble.
0: Oh, right.
1: Because
0: I was going to say, though, to Reimer's point, like Adam King, television's Adam King was going crazy about it. So Julian Sands going to run. I just want him to run. Even if he loses yards, he needs to run. He needs to keep the defense honest. And yeah, I mean, to some extent, that's true. But then in the third quarter, he had more rushing attempts than anyone else on the roster. And I said, I don't know that this is the world that you want to live in.
1: I don't think it is. And so that third down conversion, although at the end of the day, it's awesome. Like, it was great. He broke the pocket. He evaded a couple of times and he got through and got the first down. Didn't look like it. And then he shifted his body back in to make sure that he got the yard to gain.
0: Had number four out there.
1: He did.
0: Throwing a block.
1: Yeah, he did a nice job on that. Anyways, he should have easily been sacked 6 yards behind the line of scrimmage. He turned back into pressure, all right, and then was somehow managed to slip that. But again, I think this is a big point to the Ohio State season. You have been asking for Julian Sand to tuck it and run. Tuck it and run. When you see open grass and there's nothing in front of you, go. Use your legs and just get upfield. Now, after that drive where he was using his legs, I don't know if it was the following drive or when it was, but I know it was in the fourth quarter because Ohio State only had one possession, I think, in the third quarter.
0: They did, yeah. Five plays.
1: It was the very next drive where he had like 20 yards of open field and held onto the ball, and then just threw it out of 30 yards out of bounds. And I'm like, did you not just experience what you experienced on the very last drive where you had the football?
0: Don't you want more of that, Julian?
1: Come on. It's
0: Didn't
1: so
0: it feel good?
1: Good? But I mean, Reimer, since you were at the stadium, what was the reception like when Julian scampered into that far post end zone?
2: Oh my gosh, that was electric. I even screamed. It was awesome. Just seeing him take off and then dive for the pylon.
1: Into the pylon. Shielding the body too. Yeah. Did a great job.
2: Now the one where he was going towards the boundary and like just kept scanning the field and not running the free 15 yards. Oh my goodness. There was not a lot of happy people around me for that.
0: He's still going to be a quarterback first.
2: I thought I saw Jeremiah like open over the middle. He would have been throwing back across his body. And I think maybe he's like, I don't know if I can make that throw. And then, yeah, just got rid of it.
1: Smart decision. You don't want to do that.
0: Yeah. Julian said even on the third down, scramble that he did keep his eyes downfield. He didn't like what he saw. And he's like, now it's time to run. His mindset, and I think it's the right one for someone with his arm talent, and with Jeremiah Smith and with that cast of wide receivers and targets down the field, that's the right approach. That was thinking back to the CJ Stroud years and I'm not a running back. Well, yeah, you are a ball placement specialist with elite wide receivers. If everything else is covered, then go to the last resort. I'm in favor of that. I think Julian Sand is getting more comfortable with the idea that you can get through that quicker. You don't have to keep waiting because you don't have endless amount of time, mm-hmm. no matter how great your offensive line is. And this pass protection has been good.
1: Yes, it has.
0: The clock is ticking. You don't just get to stand back there for 7 seconds. It's not 7-on-7. So you do have to make that decision and make it and go. And I think he's getting better at that. But it's not that he was ever lacking in the athleticism to do that. He's always been able to do that. I think about a similar play from Saturday to last year against Indiana in the Big Ten championship game where the officials blew the whistle and called it a sack, but he was breaking that tackle and was running free, did get free, didn't get credit for it. He's done similar things like that. He scrambled against Michigan. He's run for touchdowns before. He did that in week 1. He's always had the ability to do that, but it's about a change in mental approach. that sometimes being a quarterback means that, and we saw Aaron Rodgers do this to Cincinnati just on Sunday. He's a 43-year-old man gimping along, and if there's 8 yards in front of him, he can go get 8 yards. Sometimes it means that you don't use your arm so that you can extend a drive.
1: Absolutely, right? And I think that the lesson was learned on Saturday, and if coverage is good on this coming Saturday versus Iowa, which it will be, and if your pocket is collapsing and you have no good options down the field,
0: which at times it will, like that's
1: it will be, and if you're able to escape all of that havoc that is happening in the backfield and see some green grass, there is a part in his mind that knows now, okay, I can do this.
0: And see, I think he's always known that, but it's more about switching off the, my arm is the best part about what I do.
1: Yeah, that's hard to coach out of a player like him when you have an arm like that.
0: And especially because it's not even just about Julian Sayin making that adjustment. Ohio State and the coaching staff have to do that, because if, as you said, I think very accurately there, Beamer, you're coaching it out of them and teaching them that it's okay to do that. There have been periods, primarily with C.J. Stroud, but also at times with Justin Fields, where they're being coached, do not run. You are this team's starting quarterback. Yeah. You determine the championship caliber ability of this program. You need to be out there. Don't take unnecessary risk. And it's a fine line. We talk about the Peach Bowl performance of C.J. Stroud all the time. Why didn't he do that all the time? Well, because he needed to be healthy enough to get to that point. And then when it was win at all costs, go do that. And I think one reason that we're maybe going to, we did see that against Illinois, and we'll continue to see
1: it
0: that.
1: It was just enough. I didn't need any more of it.
0: It's do the things to win the game. And also the next time that you're talking about, game wasn't really in any jeopardy at that point. So maybe calculate that into your decision-making process. Don't go put your body on the line the way you did at the end of the second quarter going into the locker room, because you get hurt in a game where you're up 3 touchdowns, then Ryan Day has a very different conversation that he has to have when the game's over.
1: And then we're going to have to be running more quarterback sneaks, and who knows what that looks like. Hashtag Buckeyes is next. It's the Buckeyes.
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1: Coming up at 8 o'clock? I don't know. Something else. You'll figure it out. What'd you learn today? What'd you learn today during the show? I feel like I learned a lot.
0: I'm always learning about Jacob Reimer and the things that he likes to do, what he doesn't like to do. And then I just file it away for some later shows.
1: His idiosyncrasies.
2: I don't like this.
1: I'm learning.
0: It's just like how you want to go to Disney and only meet the characters.
1: He's a big character guy. Hates rides.
0: Don't want
1: big
0: the ride guy. I find that.
1: There's not Rebecca any, like the rides?
2: Yeah, she does.
1: Okay.
2: Yeah. There's not like any like there's a few crazy rides. Roller coasters.
1: True
2: roller coasters. Like everything else is pretty easy.
1: Space Mountain?
2: I'm not doing that.
0: You won't?
2: No.
0: Why?
2: It's too small. Like I could barely fit into the seats.
1: Okay, well that makes more sense.
2: I almost
1: other than were you saying a giant roller coaster is too small.
2: Sorry. When small.
0: Go to the Disneyland version, it's bigger.
2: When we went on our honeymoon, she made me ride the ride, ride Space Mountain. It just because like it was just us two and just wanted that experience.
0: You wanted to clarify that for your honeymoon?
2: Okay. Whatever.
1: But hey, man, some people are
2: I'm telling a story.
1: They'll go to Disney World with their parents. Ride,
0: Space Mountain.
1: That Rolex wearing, wheeling, dealing, limousine riding,
0: shotgun flying.
1: Woo!
0: Rocket ship riding.
1: Space Mountain. Go ahead.
2: Anyways.
0: Reimer doesn't get that reference.
2: No. For like the big up-speed roller coasters, I'll take my glasses off so that like they don't fly off my face or something. Well,
0: smart.
2: I was freaking out because as we were like preparing to take off Space Mountain, get it? Yeah, my
0: blast off. That's what they
1: lift
0: call
1: off.
0: It.
2: I could feel my glasses slipping out of my pocket.
0: Uh oh!
2: And I thought I was going to lose them forever. Thankfully, I didn't. Rebecca reached around and grabbed
1: them. Nothing to panic about.
2: No. But then, also, there's more to this.
0: She did what?
2: She reached around in the seat and grabbed the glasses.
0: Oh, okay. I'm just trying to make sure that I understand what you're doing on Space Mountain.
2: I watched a video of Space Mountain, and it showed the lights on.
0: Yeah.
2: And just seeing, like, all the, like, tight quarters of, like, the pipes and everything.
0: It gets very close, yeah.
2: I don't know how I wasn't decapitated. Like that was
1: has there
2: very
1: ever been
2: close.
1: One on Space Mountain? I feel like one would probably shut it down for.
2: Yeah, yes, but
0: zero decapitations okay. On Space Mountain.
2: Going strong. I mean, if you stretch your arm out, like, oh, wee, I'm on a roller coaster.
1: I'm pretty sure they build out the specs to make it look closer than what it actually is.
2: I got
1: is.
2: Long arms. What if Giannis gets on there?
1: Well, I don't know if he's allowed. I don't know if the size requirements, he might be too big.
2: We could have a problem on our hands.
1: Yeah, that's true. Giannis, don't go to Disney World, right? Yeah. Definitely don't ride.
2: He's there now. He's in Miami.
1: Space Mountain. I learned that.
6: He's there now.
2: He's in Florida. He's close to it.
1: He's closer than Milwaukee. I wouldn't describe Miami and Orlando as being close, but no. I guess it's closer than here. So yes, it is close. I also learned that Berm was just the chill homeboy.
0: That was what, tonight. What was the exact
1: fly by it? The yes. fly by the
2: yes,
1: seat
2: yes,
1: of your,
2: I have it. Hang on.
0: Fly by the seat of my pants homeboy.
2: Ah, I almost had it. Hang on. Okay.
1: I'd never heard
16: I'm
1: of
16: I'm a fly by the seat of my pants type of homeboy.
1: I learned that. And then I learned, which I already knew from the text messages and the comments last week, that Television's Adam King absolutely despises fall activities and pumpkin patches.
0: Yeah. That's our friends right there. That's the Buckeye Show group chat.
1: Yeah, it is.
0: Just always bustling with activity.
1: Unless the Bears are playing on Monday Night Football.
17: Then give it to me.
1: Then it's a void of
0: we
1: all
0: We didn't
1: activity.
0: Want to disrupt you. You've made a point of saying over and over how locked in you are during a Bears game.
1: I am.
0: And you don't have time for texts. Why even send you a message? I didn't watch a single snap of that game.
1: You didn't need to. You knew the Bears were going to win.
0: I had no doubt.
1: Case Keenum at the helm? Come on.
0: I never canceled the Bengals-Bears Super Bowl.
1: I didn't either.
0: Sounds like you did. You said back on, didn't he, Reimer?
2: He said when Caleb Williams went down, dead.
1: Yeah. You're absolutely dead. Right. And then he showed up in the robe last night, and you got Ben Johnson doing the stanky leg, and I'm like, I'm all the way back in.
0: Oh, okay.
1: You guys got me all the way back in.
0: I stand corrected. It says still on. Doesn't say back on. So
1: still on.
0: You're right. I
1: you
0: said I'm sorry.
1: You yelled at me earlier, now it's my turn to yell at you.
0: Please do. Let me have it.
1: Let me get it. You can't just do that. You can't just do it. I don't know. You can't.
0: Was that live or I don't even know what's happening now.
1: You can't just do that inception.
0: That was crazy.
1: Is what it is.
2: You think Beamer said that?
0: I think he was about to say it is what. So I was looking at him and then I heard it.
1: What are the Disney engineers called?
0: Imagineers.
1: Yeah. I was an Imagineer right there, buddy. You thought Space Mountain was closing down on you. And then all of a sudden that wasn't even me who said that.
0: My mind is blown. You've wrinkled my brain.
1: Yeah. You know what else did? Space Mountain to Reimer. Wrinkle his brain. Won't do it again, huh?
2: No, absolutely not.
1: Even if your
2: not.
1: Lovely daughter, Norris, is dad, the thing that I want most in my life is to ride Space Mountain with me. You will not do it.
2: I'll say you can go ride with mommy. It's okay.
0: So what rides did you do last time you were down there?
1: The teacups?
2: No. I mean,
0: none? No rides?
2: Not like the roller coaster.
0: You were just
2: ones.
0: Watching like Central Florida basketball on your phone?
2: I was doing a lot of college basketball watching on my phone, that's for sure.
1: And Chip and Dale, just hanging out with them, seeing what they got going on.
2: Trying to think of like what there is, like the Haunted Mansion, like that like little slow spinning one, like the Pirates of the Caribbean ride, which that one kind of freaks me out too because there's a drop off and it's like a slide. And the
1: it's
2: first time
1: like
2: I,
1: 20
2: the,
1: feet.
2: The first time I rode it, my butt
1: might
2: was off the seat.
1: Might get decapitated.
2: I thought
1: might
2: I was
1: fly
2: gone.
1: Off.
2: There's no seatbelts. There's no seatbelts on this thing. And I about
0: because
2: flew
0: it's not
2: out.
0: A roller coaster.
2: It felt like it.
1: Okay. I would love to get in your brain for like 30 minutes.
2: You don't.
1: Before an anxiety-inducing event. Just to see what's going on in there. How much you talk yourself up before having to go on a ride designed for four-year-olds.
0: We give him a lot of guff, but in terms of climbing in that brain and being terrified, Reimer is the lowest of that triumvirate. You know, you got Reimer, then you got Television's Adam King,
1: and then way
0: up there in the clouds
1: top of Space Mountain.
0: You've got my guy Jeremy Birmingham.
1: I feel like we're pretty low too.
0: Probably don't want to be in our brains either, if I'm being honest.
1: Yeah, but I mean, there's a special reason why
2: you're
1: we
2: a lot
1: hang
2: more
1: out with
2: normal
1: him.
2: Than us.
0: We just hide it better than most.
1: I think that's the point. We do. We hide it better. We're not a lot more normal. We just seem like it. Mm-hmm. It's all just a magic trick. Austin, Had a great
0: just
1: time.
0: Like an Imagineer.
1: Yeah, that's right. Had a great time with you tonight. Had so much fun. We should do it again on Thursday, all right?
0: I'll be here.
1: Everyone, have an awesome rest of your night. Jay-Z's in with me tomorrow. Something else is up next.
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Great show so far. We talked about the Bears kicking the Eagles. Took us last night at Soldier Field. Case Keenum, the unlikely hero. What this means for Ben Johnson and the Bears moving forward. They've got to stick with Case Keenum now on Sunday against the Jets. Meanwhile, for the Eagles, I don't know if their problems are fixable. And if not for a season-ending injury to Jackson Dart and a multi-week injury to Jaden Daniels and, well, the Cowboys' defense once again collapsing and Brian Schottenheimer botching that late-game management from a coaching standpoint, I would say the Cowboys should win that NFC East. But I just don't know how you consider the Eagles a Super Bowl contender through the first three.